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1: 15 degrees in Melbourne, a shower or two atop today, 17, 10 o'clock. Good morning. I'm David Armstrong. Australian personnel have now arrived in flood-ravaged Nepal, in the area where 39 Australians are among the hundreds missing. 13,000 Nepalese police and army personnel have been carrying out rescue operations. Alex Matheson at the Australian Red Cross says additional flood risks posing a real threat to their operations.
2: Any additional risk is going to hamper the sort of relief efforts as well, because you, for first responders and those involved, they've also got to focus on their own safety. So understanding what that actual risk is and its potential to materialise is going to be critical.
1: A grim new report has revealed a record level of drug overdoses in Australia. The Pennington Institute has released its annual overdose report, revealing drug-induced deaths reached 2,596 in 2024, the highest number on record. Director of Research Jake Dizard has told Shane McGuinness there's not enough community education on how to prevent an overdose.
3: People who use cocaine may think they're just going out for a bit of a party with their mates, and what they fail to consider is that we have a very toxic and unpredictable drug supply in Australia. There was a health department alert just a couple of weeks ago about heroin being found in drugs sold as cocaine. So people need to know how to keep themselves safe.
1: A 91-year-old reservoir woman has escaped unscathed after crashing her car into her local post office. The car drove through the glass front door of the post office at Summerhill Shopping Centre just before 8 o'clock this morning. The post office was closed at the time. Nobody has been hurt. Pollsters claim Ben Carroll has little room to move to break away from the governments of Daniel Andrews and Jacinta Allen. He's 1 month into the job today, and Toby Ralph says there is simply too much baggage.
4: He's very imminently attackable. He's making some good moves now, but he's going to be attacked because he's been there for years and he was part of the problem. He's part of the stuff that's done so much damage to this state.
1: The largest ever survey of its kind has found the majority of Australian teachers are experiencing gender violence in their schools. Half of the more than 2,600 educators say they have seen an increase in misogyny and sexism in both primary and high school students. Monash University's Professor Stephen Robert says 95% of respondents say harmful content from male influencers is having an effect.
5: Sexism and misogyny in schools is a long-standing issue, but it's really been reanimated by Manosphere content creators and their influence on boys and young men in the last few years. And this research really points to, again, the scale of that problem.
1: In finance, at the open, the All Ordinaries up 27 points. Our dollar's trading at 71.95 US.
0: The latest finance on 3AW. Lexus of Blackburn's biggest ever Lexhibition is your best ever Lexus opportunity. LMCT 10093.
1: Aussie golfer Minwoo Lee's made a sensational start to his debut tour championship, firing an 8-under-62 to take the first-round lead in Atlanta. Overhauling his swing mechanics during a mid-season break paid immediate dividends as the Australian poured in 8 birdies to sit 2 shots clear at the top. The 28-year-old says he's feeling in top form.
6: It was nice to hit shots that I saw out there, and it was really good. That was probably the biggest part of the good scoring. Didn't miss it in wrong spots, missed them in the right spots.
1: Collingwood regains Isaac Quaynor and Pat Lipinski for tonight's wild card final against the Bulldogs at the MCG. Tim English is back for the Dogs. Meantime, Melbourne has named vice-captain Jack Viney for his first game of the season to take on Carlton tomorrow night. The Blues will be without Will Hayward. And that's the latest news and sport.
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3: Cloudy. There will be showers later in the day, a top of 17. A partly cloudy day tomorrow, 15. And Sunday, cloudy, 15. Monday, cloud clearing, 18. Tuesday, showers increasing with a top of 21 degrees. On the bay's west-northwesterlies at 10 knots, turning southerly and waves below a metre. At the airport, 14. Montrose, 11. In the city, it's 15 degrees. David Armstrong, Melbourne's own 3AW.
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4: In a moment, I want to have a chat about children and bullying, not just in the schoolyard, but outside of it as well. We had a concerning call yesterday where a listener's granddaughter was almost lured out of her home and then attacked by classmates. They were 10. Really concerning. So how do you approach bullying as a parent? What has your experience been like with bullying? And I've always been an advocate for schools taking pertinent action. I want to hear your experiences. 133-693. We'll get to that at the moment. You can have your say at any time. 133-693. All with thanks to amazim.com. Jump online and tell your pricey telco where to go. Before we get to that, Will has a word on the street for us. G'day, Will.
5: Hey, how you going?
4: Good, mate.
5: Yeah, I was just touching on the birds from down in Warrnambool.
4: Yeah.
5: I was actually down there on the weekend on Saturday and came across two dead birds in the, like, a landfill bin. Didn't think much of it at the time, but
4: were the birds in a garbage bag or anything, or just dumped in the bin?
5: No, just like plain out in the open, just in the bin.
4: Right. Does that concern you, given all the talk about bird flu and the fact that there have been a number of positive cases down there?
5: Honestly, Shane, it's quite scary, like, when you think about it, like, what could be out there?
4: Yeah. And this is the thing. We're told that if we see a dead bird at the moment, because of the prevalence of H5N1, this bird flu, we're told to contact authorities and someone will come out and remove the dead wildlife. However, if, as is the case in Warrnambool, that someone in a hazmat suit, so you think, okay, this is concerning, doesn't want to get infected, so you put the hazmat suit on, and then that person just puts it in a bin as opposed to taking it back to headquarters and incinerating the carcass. I'm with you, Will. I think it is concerning. If it's so serious, why are we not taking greater precautions? And the fact too that your observation that the bird wasn't in a garbage bin, a garbage bag per se, it was just in the bin, well, that's taken to landfill, and then all the other birds can attack it, try and eat it, and be infected themselves. Will, you'll go in the running for our weekly Word on the Street prize. 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Helen, good morning.
6: Good morning. Is that me?
4: Yeah, go ahead, Helen.
6: Oh, sorry. Look, I had I was just listening to everyone this morning, and the absolute horrific it is for these young people, particularly close ones. I was involved years ago at the end of the anti-smoking campaign, and I remember thinking the stage, this was going to be difficult, and I was a secondary teacher, and there was the government.

0: government got together and really wanted this to happen, and it happened. Now, if the same can happen, young people can be, you can communicate with young people so they understand something. You can't say, no, don't do this. Mm. Like that, help them understand what it does. Now, you want a healthy body. You also want a healthy brain. Now, this could be done very carefully, but not with just people putting into classrooms. I would suggest a specialty area in this, because you just can't lecture as you do, you shouldn't do this. That doesn't work. But it could be done. It was done with smoking, and that was another different one, but the government had to get behind it. Until you get everyone wanting to stop it, it won't happen. It's so difficult for a few just to stand and try and make a stand. And I've seen the horrific damage it's doing. It does nobody any good.
1: No, Helen, you're exactly right. And clearly more education needs to be done. I think it needs to be done at a societal level as well. Again, this acceptance of using, again, quote-unquote, recreational drugs, they are illicit substances. But again, I use the example of AFL players because they are role models, right? Like it or not, you go into that world of being a professional athlete, you are a role model, you are paid accordingly to act as one. And then when they are seen to be using these illicit substances, in more often than not cocaine, and it's kind of just thrown around, oh, players do it. Players do it. Yeah, they all do it. It's fine. It's fine. But what it can lead to, the effect that imagery can then have on younger generations. Oh, well, hold on. The footy player I admire, he does it, so there must not be anything wrong with it. There actually is. And that's why I've always been a strong advocate that the AFL needs to crunch down a hell of a lot harder on those that are found to be using it. And I know that the AFL Players Association also agrees to the AFL's illicit drugs policy, that Andrew Dillon and co run the competition. They're in charge. Set the parameters. Set the boundaries. That'd be my argument. 133-693. I want to hear from parents and grandparents on this one, especially when it comes to bullying and what to do if your child is caught up in it, how to deal with it. And do schools themselves do enough, or do they just wipe it under the carpet? It sounds odd to ask for your stories, but I think we need to have a serious discussion about how to handle these situations. Now, we had a call from Cindy yesterday on the program. She told us a shocking story about her granddaughter. Have a listen.
2: My granddaughter was at home on Sunday and three girls came to the door and asked if she could come out and play. She's 10 years old.
1: Right.
2: And they took her up near a park and they started accusing her of trying to break up one of the girls and her boyfriend. My granddaughter just sat on the ground, said nothing. Another girl went behind her, picked her up, and they then pushed her, picked her up, threw her, put her on the ground, kicked her, punched her, and they're a similar age, 10 and 11 or 12. A lot of the kids stood around, videotaped it, laughed. One little boy was filming, who lived in the same street, was yelling out, "When are you going to punch her?"
1: How heinous is that to hear? 10 and 11-year-olds. How do you respond to that? Either as the parent of the victim or the parent of the bullies themselves. Then the Herald Sun today has a story about a father whose son was bullied and went to the school. The school did nothing. So he ended up, this is the father himself, storming into the school, punching one of the son's bullies in the face and tracking down the other bully's dad and bashing him too. Now, that's not acceptable. The father was sentenced to an 18-month community corrections order and has to complete 222 hours of community work. His behaviour is not acceptable either. But the school should have acted. Absolutely. 133-693. I want to hear some of your experiences with it, because it happens, and I think many parents aren't sure or aren't equipped with the skills to deal with it. Joining me on the line now is Dr. Michael Carr-Gregg, child and adolescent psychologist. Michael, good morning to you.
3: Good morning, Shane.
1: Is this common, that parents are unsure how to handle bullying, especially in the schoolyard, whether they think, oh, maybe little Johnny's just a little bit soft and needs to harden up, or no, this is quite serious?
3: Look, I think many parents are still caught back in their own school days when things were quite different. The bottom line is, if your child tells you they're being bullied, your first response matters enormously. You don't panic. You don't immediately ring the other parent or go bash them. And you don't tell your kid to toughen up. The most important thing is, quite clearly, you stay calm, You listen, you believe your child, you document what's happened, you involve your child in deciding what happens next, and then you approach the school asking for a concrete safety plan and a review date.
1: Now, I think that's important, Michael, to kind of say, what are you going to do? When are we going to have an answer by, to ensure and holding the school to account such that something is done? Because the easy response for the school is, oh, no, they're just arguing in the schoolyard. This is what boys do.
3: Friendship issues is normally the fob off. The National Framework for Addressing Bullying in Australian Schools was agreed to by all Australian education ministers in February this year. And what it said is that schools have to respond within 2 school days of becoming aware or having a report land with them. That doesn't mean they resolve it within 2 days. It means they start acting, safety planning, wellbeing support, communication. If that doesn't happen, you have to go to the minister. You have to complain. And every single school in Australia should have a clear, accessible anti-bullying policy on their website, which explains to parents and students how to report, what the school will do, and what support is available. It's pretty simple. And I'm sick of this, Shane. We've got 27% of kids saying they're being bullied. That's just over 1 in 4. I've done this for 40 years. We're still having the same conversations. We've got to get better at it.
1: A school's not taking enough responsibility when it comes to bullying, that they do take the easy way out, because again, it's all well and good for you to know the frameworks and what they should and shouldn't be doing. But every Joe parent out there doesn't necessarily know that, and they're guided by the schools. As you say, oh no, it's just friendship issues. This is what happens in year 9 or 10. They don't know what the responsibilities of the school are. Do you think schools necessarily know their responsibilities themselves?
3: I think there are 2 problems. One is schools haven't caught up, which is amazing given the fact that there was this court case in New South Wales, Boyston versus St Patrick's, where parents actually sued the school. Mm. The school was ordered to pay the parents $300,000. The school then appealed it in a court of appeal, lost, and the payout was $600,000. If that isn't a shot across the bow, a warning to all schools that they need to take this seriously, I don't know what is.
1: What do you do in the case of our caller Cindy yesterday? Her granddaughter, some girls come along, invite her outside. The mother thinks, oh, you know, they're just playing down the street, and then is bashed up by those so-called friends, and it's filmed for social media. I mean, you don't have that ability to go to the school because it's outside of school time. Do you address it with the parents?
3: No, well, that's wrong, Shane. If the kids go to the same school, the New South Wales ruling says it's your business.
1: Right.
3: And that applies to all jurisdictions. So the schools have to take responsibility for any incident that occurs inside or outside, online or offline, if the school kids all go to the same school. So that's the first thing. Second, that's assault, what was described. Yeah. You have to go to the police and report it. Not only that, but they filmed it. So they used the internet in a manner to cause offence, which is against the law. So that should be reported to the police as well.
1: Do we need more punitive action from schools in these instances, Michael? And I know especially in state government schools, there could be more of a hesitancy to suspend or even potentially expel. But if bullying is that bad, and especially for the victims, I don't believe the victim should be made to move school. I've always been one that says if there is bullying that is rife, the perpetrator is the one that should be held to account and ultimately made to move schools.
3: Well, there's no one size fits all. You've got to take every single case individually, and that's sure. Why you expect the schools within 2 days now, that's the expectation which all the ministers have agreed on, to investigate, come up with a plan. And you know, the most important thing is providing safety to the kid. The law says something very clear. I want all your listeners to hear it, and that is every single school has a legal obligation to provide a safe environment for a kid to learn in. If it doesn't do that, it's breached its duty of care. Simple as that. They must be held account.
1: Gee, I dare say that there are a number of schools out there that breach that duty of care, but I won't get into that right now. Always appreciate your expertise, Michael.
3: Thanks, mate. Bye.
1: Dr. Michael Carr-Gregg, child and adolescent psychologist. I think that's pertinent for parents to hear, that schools have to act. They have to look into it within 2 days of it being reported. I didn't know that. I'm a parent of a kid at school. I didn't know that. I dare say a lot of parents didn't know that either. But that is important, such that you can hold the school to account. You have 48 hours to start looking into this. Form a report. And again, that line of every single school student has the legal right to a safe education. A safe education. I just wonder if all schools adhere to that. Keen to hear from you, your experiences. 133-693. It's 21 after 10.
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5: It's Brad from Transport Victoria. Got heavy haulage turning to a truck that's blocking a lane eastbound or outbound on the Dandenong Bypass just before Eastlink in Keysborough. One lane currently closed. Delays on the approach. Once you pass that, a clear run. And no troubles on Eastlink north and southbound. In Dandenong, Cheltenham Road is closed in both directions between Foster Street and Hammond Road until late September for works connecting the new road underpass to Cheltenham Roads and the Princess Highway. Use the highway Frankston Dandenong Road and the Dandenong Bypass to get around.
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1: If the walls could talk, South Melbourne's The George Hotel could recall more than 160 years of people and their stories. 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
1: Don't forget your emails, mornings at 3aw.com.au. Mark writes, people take drugs because beer at the pubs is way too expensive. Not too sure that's how we want it to be. And Kia writes, our Victorian brand is trash. The worst part isn't the crime, the debt, corruption or potholes. The greatest crime is Labor has trashed the brand of Victoria and made us embarrassed to be Victorian. That should never have happened and will take a long time for us to gain our reputation back. Kathy, good morning.
10: Oh, hi. I just wanted to talk about school bullying. I think my now adult daughter had an issue with bullying when she was about 9, I think about grade 3. And we talked you know, the kids were sort of ganging up on her and it was, you know, excluding her and teasing her and so forth. And we tried a few strategies of doing things differently and it didn't work. So I went to the teacher and the teacher took it seriously straight away, immediately, and took that to the principal. The principal came into the classroom that very day and, you know, very sternly talked to the class about, you know, we do not bully in our school, this is not who we are, and then pulled aside the girls that were doing the bullying and spoke to them sternly as well. And I just think that demonstrated a real no tolerance policy, which I don't feel happens today.
1: And I wonder if it does, Kathy, because I think that's great. The fact that the teacher was straight onto it, the principal was straight onto it, you know, kind of a warning system, if you like, a stern dressing down, and get onto it right away. We know what you're doing. We're watching it. If you step out of line, there's going to be repercussions. I do wonder if sometimes there is too much of a softly, softly approach at some schools. Thanks, Kathy. Hi, Jason.
11: Oh, hi, Jane. How are you?
1: Good, mate.
11: I've got two examples for you. I've got a couple of sons and a daughter. In primary school, one of my sons was being bullied quite seriously, and we went to the school. There's quite a few other parents experiencing the same thing from the same boy. And it was all the letters and all the talk. And I sort of feel like the school's more interested on whether there's this question mark on the toilets and what our children are wearing rather than doing anything with issues relating to bullying. And in the end, Shane, I went around to the parents' house because I looked up the friendship list, knocked on the door, and as my father used to say, you know, I fought fire with fire.
1: Yeah. And I mean, that's concerning that you had to do that, Jason, because you don't know how the other parents are going to respond. But as a parent, and to see your son bullied in that manner, you felt you had to take it into your own hands. Now, more often than not, the parents of a bully are going to be incredibly embarrassed. More often than not, but not always. And that's an issue. You don't know what you're going to be responded with. And again, the actions of the bloke in the Herald Sun today who took it into his own hands because the school wouldn't act and then went and bashed the bully and bashed the father of another bully, that is completely unacceptable. You can't do that. But it was pertinent on the school to act in the first place. So I'd argue that in some ways the school is partly to blame for the behaviour of that father. Again, not excusing his behaviour for one moment. Hi, Donna.
12: Hi there, how are you?
1: Good, thanks.
12: I have a bullying story. A granddaughter, 8 years old, just last year in grade two in the public system, was bullied 5 times physically. Mm. And each time the parents, my daughter and her partner went to the school, talked to the school, oh, yes, we'll do something. On the fifth time, it took them 4 days to respond. The conclusion was to move our granddaughter into another class by midday tomorrow, not the bully. So the bully had very little repercussions for his actions.
1: And that's not fair. That is just totally not fair. The fact that the victim in that case was the one that had to make changes, and in your example, change classes, that isn't fair. Because you're basically saying, well, the bully's won. The bully's got his or her victim out of the way in another class. Ha ha. That's not acceptable. It's the easy solution for the school because they don't have to deal with the bully's parents. Hi, Tracy.
13: Just ringing up about my experience through primary school and high school. I was bullied constantly and nothing ever got done about it. And that, I'm 53 now.
1: Yeah.
13: And it still affects me so bad that I find it now very hard to hold friends. And it was just a horrible experience to be called names, threatening. I was threatened like every day. Never had any food because we were poor, so I didn't have a lot of lunch. So because I didn't have the lunch, I was like, oh, you know, just all of I couldn't spell, I couldn't read. I couldn't write properly. I was bullied for all that. And I was always called the dumb one, put at the back of the class. Teachers never really cared. And that was back in the 70s and the 80s.
1: Yeah, Tracy, I'm sorry to hear that. And I'm sorry to hear that it affects you to this day. I always think there are more nice people out there than not. And I can understand it might make you hesitant about friendships now all these years on, but I hope it doesn't keep you too much away from people, because most people are decent. Unfortunately, it's those that are not and those that are cruel who usually come to the fore and have the greatest impact. It's not how it should be at all. 133-693. Continue to take your calls on your experiences and how you may have dealt with it with your children or grandchildren. 29-11. Let's check news headlines once more. Armo, good morning.
14: Good morning. 11 o'clock police report. Madeline Burke has just met the past half hour, 45 minutes, listening to a podcast. It was a podcast that was conducted with Kaz Hamad. You know that person? He is one of the most powerful and dominant crime bosses in modern Victorian underworld history.
1: Lives in the Middle East?
14: No.
1: Oh, he lives here.
14: Serving a prison sentence in Iraq.
1: It's in Iraq. You're correct. I knew he was in the Middle East.
14: This was recorded prior to him heading to that part of the world. As we said, he's been arrested in Iraq. He is serving a life sentence. Madeline's listened to about 45 minutes of it. We can't put a single bit of it to air. as much as... but paraphrase.
1: It's a shock.
14: Yes. The language is just... tad spicy. But in this podcast, Hamad boasts about driving around Melbourne in bulletproof cars. They had their cars bulletproofed. His massive financial grip over his Melbourne foot soldiers, which extends until today. They're still out there. He has a monthly payroll of $220,000. And of course, he has a grip on the illegal tobacco and vaping trade here in Melbourne. In fact, I think it spreads beyond Victoria.
1: I'd say it's beyond the tentacles now, yeah.
14: Grim new report revealing a record level of drug overdoses. This was shocking. Pennington Institute, the annual overdose report, 2,596 drug-induced deaths in 2024. That's the highest number on record, which I imagine is setting off alarm bells.
1: Absolutely it would be. And you'd be asking, are the measures that we are taking, our harm minimisation techniques, are they enough? And one would argue, based on those statistics, they are not.
14: 91-year-old reservoirman's escaped unscathed after crashing a car into the local post office. It happens a bit these days. There was that terrible accident. Was it earlier this week? Was it on Turner? I think it was. It was a vehicle that went into a cafe. The car drove through the glass front door of the post office on Summerhill Shopping Centre just before 8 this morning. Post office was closed. That was a good thing. Mm. Nobody injured there. And in sport, I'm interested by golf. Minwoo Lee has overhauled his swing mechanics. What's that mean? He's gone away.
1: Is that a sports scientific term for saying he changed the way he hits the ball?
14: I think that's exactly right. Yeah. I think it's like your points you need to the ground. Yeah. Anyway, it worked because at the his debut tour championship currently underway in Atlanta, an 8-under 62 to lead the first round against the best in the world.
1: Just never take your eye off the ball.
14: Keep your eye on the ball.
1: Keep your eye on the ball.
14: All of that at 11.
1: Thank you, David. It is 27 minutes to 11. We'll continue to take your calls. Also coming up after the break, this time in 2 weeks' time, it'll be kickoff at the MCG on a historic morning. It is, of course, the 49ers taking on the LA Rams, the first ever actual season game of NFL to be played here in Australia. It's not just going to be next Friday, though. It is going to be the next couple of weeks in Melbourne, in which the NFL is taking over down under. We'll chat to the general manager of the NFL for Australia and New Zealand on the other side of this at 26-11.
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21: G'day, Shane. How are you?
1: Good, thank you.
21: I was just thinking about you, the bullying and all that, and I was thinking, I bet a parent won't ring up saying, oh, my kid's the bully and this is what I did. And I think that's a bit of a sign about lack of accountability. And the way that even when you look at drugs, if you look at child crime, you look at anything like that, there's always an excuse for why it's happened. It's like, oh, okay, but it's a medical issue, it's a this issue, it's a that issue. And I think parents often don't take accountability, which leads to the snowball effect of what's happening with bullying, with anything we look in society.
1: It's an interesting point, Tony, the fact that do parents take responsibility for their own children? I would, not that you think that your child is a bully, but I would dare say most parents, if they found out their child was doing some bullying, they would take responsibility for it and they would feel incredibly guilty to hear that their child is acting in a bullying manner.
21: No one rang up though, did they?
1: Well, I asked for calls on bullying in general and most of them have been victims. There's no doubt about that. I didn't ring up and say, is your child a bully? But I think there are a lot of parents, again, no one would say, oh yeah, my child's a bully. I'll put my hand up. Little Johnny's a bully. We don't think like that. But I think if it is brought to their attention and you went, oh look, your son has been doing this to my son or your daughter's been doing this to my daughter, they would feel incredibly ashamed or embarrassed. You don't think that?
21: Somewhat, yes, but then I also think my I know people connected in the education system.
1: Mm.
21: the problem, kids. There's always a reason. It's because of this. It's because of that. What can we do with this? What can we do with that? It's never taking accountability, ensuring that the problem's fixed. It's all.
1: No, Tony, fair point. I appreciate the call. Hi, Dennis.
0: Yeah, g'day, Shane. That story in the paper today, the only thing bullies understand is being bullied back.
1: Mm.
0: And I reckon, good on the father, I'd do the same thing.
1: But you can't. The problem is, Dennis, you can't do it. I mean, from a legal point of view, I don't think you can be taking it into your own hands and, A, bashing a student at a school. A parent of another child cannot physically assault another child at that school.
0: Well, I bet that kid never gets bullied again.
1: No, but I get that, but you can't do that. Surely, don't you agree? If my son was being bullied, I can't go hit the kid that's bullying him.
0: No, you can't hit the kid, but I mean the schools are useless. They're all run by soft lefties. Oh, come on, we'll sit down and talk about this. You need action. You don't need talk.
1: No, I agree you need action. I agree punitive action does need to be taken, whether that is suspending a child, giving them a lunchtime detention. There do need to be penalties, absolutely. But I think for a parent to take action against, a student, which just can never happen, or, B, against that bullying student's father or mother, I don't like that. That sets a chain reaction that we never want to see. Dennis, thank you. Hi, Alicia.
2: Hi, how are you going?
1: Good, thank you.
2: I just want to give you a little bit of my history.
1: Yeah.
2: In 1960, I was sent to my first grade as a first out teacher, and it was at Abbotsford, and it's a prep grade. Guess how many kids in the room?
1: How many?
2: 61 in the one room, and they used to say, "I'm going home now," and I said, "No, you're not." Anyway, that lasted. This is interesting, I think. Then that lasted till Easter. Then after Easter, I got sent to Kyabram, and when I got there, the teacher hadn't moved or something, so I did wood boxes. And after May holidays, they sent me up to Kerrang. And I'm on the train with the other teachers going back from holidays. And one of the teachers looked at me and said, "You've got that grade where the teacher had the nervous breakdown."
1: Oh, Alicia, can you imagine? that would be tough work. I can't believe there were 61 kids in a class. I had 38 in my grade 6 class. 38. That was a fair struggle for the teacher. Granted, the teacher was my father, so he had one naughty boy in the class, that's for sure. G'day, Mel.
22: Hi.
1: Go ahead.
22: I was just thinking, my daughter, she is in year 7 this year, and she's been getting bullied and harassed, not only at school, but following her home onto, the social media platforms and stuff, which I have no idea how all these kids can get them, and I do monitor it, which I know it's wrong, but I've went to school 3 times now. She is only just gone back today for half a day, and it's not only affecting her mental, her learning, but everybody around her. She's like the most loveliest girl ever, but the things these kids are saying to her and doing, it's disgusting. I don't know how their parents, what are the parents are teaching them. The school has said to me that the stuff that's happening outside of school, they can do absolutely nothing about it. I have gone to eSafe. I'm waiting to hear back from them. But my daughter, she is literally scared of going to school because she doesn't know what she's going to walk into, because the thing, everything happens behind teachers' backs. They're chanting, "We hate my daughter's name. We hate," and throwing spitballs at her, body shaming, which is horrible for a girl her age. And it, as a parent, what do you do? You don't want to send your child into that sort of environment. They do, and you just think schools have duty of care.
1: Yeah, absolutely, Mel. I agree. Schools do have a duty of care. And as Dr. Michael Carr-Gregg told us before, every child in Australia deserves a safe learning environment. And it's not fair that they're being put in a position where they're not. And as he said, he's been doing this for 40 years and the same issues come up time and time and time again. Hi, Glenys.
3: Oh, hi. This is a positive story on bullying. My granddaughter's in grade 3 and they gave out 2 awards in the class for anti-bullying and she got one of them. So in the playground, if she sees someone being bullied, she'll say, you can't, you know, basically can't do that. That's not nice and so on. And I'm just wondering with their peers whether that as a very, right from the start, you get awards for calling out bullies and maybe the bullies think I'd like an award like that and perhaps you could change right from the start.
1: So instead of just always penalising that negative behaviour, you're also rewarding that positive behaviour whereby, you know, someone is doing the right thing and bringing to attention the bullying. I think that's great, Glenys, that she got an award for that and that she was recognised for standing up for her fellow classmates, making sure that they were being looked after and standing up against the bullies.
3: I think so too. And I think maybe the bullies at such a young age could think, gee, I'd love to take an award home to mum that, you know, and maybe they could change the thinking right from prep on giving awards for
1: very
3: bullying.
1: Very smart, Glenys. Change the thinking that, hold on, I want to get an award. Maybe I should just do the right thing after all. It's 14 to 11 on 3AW.
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23: It's Brad from Transport Victoria. Not a bad run for the freeways at the moment. A little slow outbound on the Monash Freeway with works that have started up near Warrigal Road. The speed is reduced to 40 kilometres per hour past our crews, blocking the left lane heading towards Melbourne South East. A clear run after that. No troubles on the Dandenong Bypass heading up towards Eastlink. After an earlier collision, the left lane's been reopened. And in Dandenong, Cheltenham Road still closed between Foster Street and Hammond Road until late September for works. You can use the Princess Highway, Frankston, Dandenong Road and the Dandenong Bypass to get around. This

0: Yes.
1: The acclaimed star of Downton Abbey and Paddington, Hugh Bonneville, is heading to Melbourne to star in what will be the theatrical comedy event of 2027, Private Lives at the Prince's Theatre from March 18 next year. Also starring in this sparkling Noel Coward comedy is four-time Gold Logie winning star of the stage and screen, Lisa McHugh. They portray a divorced pair who discover while honeymooning with their new spouses, they're staying right next door to each other. It's a deliciously funny clash of egos as old sparks fly, tempers flare, and common sense goes out the window. Noel Coward's Private Lives arrives at the Princess Theatre for a strictly four-week season from February 2027. Tickets go on sale this morning at 10 a.m. Book at Ticket Tech.
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1: Now, you would have seen the shocking footage of the catastrophic flash flooding and mudslides that have struck the Nepal-Tibet border region in the last 24, 36 hours. It's left at least 392 people dead, more than 1,300 missing, 39 Australians, including two young boys, are among those still unaccounted for. Now, scientists are zeroing in on the theory that this disaster was triggered by a huge glacier collapse and landslide. Joining me on the line now is Dr. Prasida Katiwada, Swinburne structural engineer who studies Nepal's building resilience. Doctor, good morning to you. I appreciate your time.
7: Thanks for having me.
1: The scenes that we have seen coming out of Nepal are just absolutely catastrophic. The land around where this would have occurred, these villages seem so incredibly isolated.
7: Yeah, that is actually true. And, you know, what's happening there is, for example, it's really, really easy to construct road or like highway along the river. So one side of the river is the highway, so a lot of like facilities are on that side. The other side, they really depend on the highway side. So those people are suffering a lot, even like further, like hundreds of kilometers downstream. There is like the first 50, 60 kilometers from the source. There was the like hard hit. A lot of people have been affected. A lot of people have lost their life as well as the houses. You know, they are uninhabitable. But it's actually the effect is further away, like downstream as well.
1: When we see so many of those bridges being washed away because of this mudslide and this landslide, how hard does that make rescue efforts, the fact that they're not able to cross this river in Nepal?
7: Yeah, that's one of the issue, I think, for the rescue workers, because it will be really hard to go on the other side, mainly with their, you know, all those goods they need to carry. But for people to go into the other side, there are some like, you know, belly bridge, some small like suspension bridge as well, a pedestrian bridge. So they are able to, but a lot of them has been collapsed as well. But they are using that at the moment for accessing the other side. But there are still like, you know, they are not able to transport goods and all the shelter material that's required for the people on the other side.
1: Dr. Katiwada, talk to me about the, I guess, the resilience of the infrastructure, and how hard would it be at the moment for rescue efforts? We know that there are 39 Australians still missing, but just to, an effort to make communication with them, for rescue workers to get in and try and find them, and if they are still alive, to get them out of the danger zone.
7: Yeah, that's, I think, currently happening. I was having a call with my brother yesterday evening as well as this morning. So a lot of people from the downstream, they have, you know, gone and for, like, aiding to the rescue, because in search and rescue, as well as there are, like, police and other, like, special task force being involved. So they are doing their best, I think, in terms of rescue. But the main thing is about the infrastructure resilience that you talk about. That's, I think, one of the great points that we want to talk about, that's mainly where the vulnerability is coming from. There is, like, hazard, there is, like, you know, disaster that's there, that's one of the parts. But vulnerability is another part that we can work on to make our structure less vulnerable. And that's where my expertise is. So, for example, with those bridges that we are talking about, they have been built with multi-span bridge. What that means is there is pillar or pier in the river, like in the middle of the river. So when the debris, large debris, they flow, they carry like large energy because the speed of the water there is very high because of the elevation drop. So they can easily, you know, destroy those pier or pillars. And because of that, the bridge will collapse. So for there are like better alternatives, but we didn't thought of in this way, because this is one of the new event for Nepal. It's not like the monsoon flood has been there for a long time, but this sort of like glacial collapse and the flash flood is really, really new, and people never knew about it. They never thought of this in design.
1: It's just remarkable that, and what you say there with relation to the monsoonal floods, yes, the bridges can cope with that, but this glacial event and the landslide that it has caused and the damage simply wasn't predicted. Dr. Prasida Katiwada, Swinburne structural engineer who studies the resilience of buildings in Nepal. I appreciate your time this morning. Our thoughts and prayers go out to all those, and the rescue efforts, they're going to be ongoing right across the weekend and certainly into next week. It is 5 to 11.
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17: You see a lot of these things on the news about bullying and domestic violence and all those sorts of things. And then the next thing after the news is the block, married at first sight, farmer wants a wife, and they all have aggression in them. So, you know, this is the kids are watching these shows and think, well, there it is. It's out in the open there. So I feel this is part of the problem as well.
1: I'd argue, Campbell, that they see a hell of a lot worse on digital streaming platforms and what they can get access to through YouTube and that kind of thing. And, I mean, we need to teach kids that, yes, while it is reality TV, there's a fair bit of fiction behind it as well. But I take your point on board. Coming up after the 11 o'clock news, multi-generational household. Do you have three generations living under the one roof? Let me know. 1-888-693.
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18: 15 degrees in Melbourne, a shower or two atop today, 17, 11 o'clock. Good morning. I'm David Armstrong, the man considered one of the most powerful and dominant crime bosses in modern Victorian underworld history, Kaz Hamad, has made several major brazen revelations in a podcast released today. The Outlaw Media podcast was recorded in January. It's before the Tobacco Wars kingpin was arrested in Iraq, where he's later sentenced to life in prison. Hamad boasts about bulletproof cars and his massive financial grip over his Melbourne foot soldiers, stating his monthly payroll is $220,000. He also used the interview to attack his late rival, slain Mikey Sam, the Punisher, Abdul Rahim. Police are raiding a boxing gym in a home at Altona North. The force confirming police are on the scene as part of a current investigation. They say the warrant's not part of the investigation into two non-fatal shootings in Altona North earlier this month. Police are also at an address in Altona at the corner of Blythe and Maidstone Streets. Australian officials are arriving in Nepal amid the desperate search for those missing in flood-ravaged Nepal. The number of Aussies unaccounted for in the disaster has now increased to 39, with families at home waiting for any updates. More than 10,000 Nepalese police and military personnel are working to find hundreds of local and foreign nationals still missing. The Australian government's announced a $5 million assistance package to help with recovery efforts. Two government agencies, Infrastructure Victoria and Economic Growth Victoria, are being wound up as Premier Ben Carroll cracks down on non-essential spending. Finance Minister Enver Erdogan says staff were told today.
19: Across these two

0: emergency departments could help bring down waiting and treatment times. More than 1.3 million ED visits are made annually as a result of musculoskeletal conditions. Finance, the All Ordinary's up 38. The dollar, 71.95 US.
1: When Bears started, the funeral industry said easier, affordable funerals were impossible. But 50,000 families later, Bears proved them wrong. Bear, funerals made easier.
0: Collingwood regains Isaac Quaynor and Pat Lipinski for tonight's wild card final against the Dogs at the MCG. Two English returns for the Western Bulldogs. Collingwood previously has been known as the close finish specialist, and Dogs defender Bailey Dale confident they will also be able to run out a close game.
2: Collingwood with the close finishes a couple of years ago, and you know we're just trying to work on our process in those moments and focusing on, you know, second by second is sort of our attitude. So, yeah, if it comes down to that, hopefully we can execute it as well as we have been.
0: And that's the latest news and sport.
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1: 3AW Melbourne traffic. 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
4: It's Brad Arnold from Transport Victoria. A little slow for outbound traffic along the Tullamarine Freeway with works that have started up near Mickleham Road. The left lane closed feeds down to 40 ads. Some extra minutes heading out towards Melbourne Airport this morning. No troubles inbound over the Balti, down to the Westgate Freeway. If you're on the roads this weekend, the Greensboro bound entry ramp from Plenty Road to the Ring Road closes this weekend. That starts at 9 o'clock tonight. 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
1: A cloudy day with showers later, a top of 17 degrees. A partly cloudy day tomorrow, 15, and Sunday, cloudy, 15. Monday, cloud clearing, 18. By Tuesday, there'll be showers increasing with a top of 21. And Wednesday, possible showers, 19. On the bays, west north westerlies at 10 knots, turning southerly, waves below a metre. At the airport, 14. Greensboro, 16. The city, it's 15 degrees. David Armstrong, Melbourne's own, 3AW.
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3: A bit to get through in the final hour of the week. Coming up after 11:30, John Araglasso will be here for his segment, as always, on a Friday. Want to talk about who are those people that are just universally loved. Following her passing this week, Dolly Parton, everyone seemed to love Dolly. Couldn't hear a bad word about her. Who else is, who are the other people out there, the celebrities, that they're just good people? You can't hear a bad word about them. 133-693. You can have your say at any time. 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
4: Morning. Thank you very much for taking my call.
3: Sure.
4: I live in Bairnsdale in East Gippsland. A friend of mine's daughter is in year seven at school. This happened a couple of weeks ago.
3: Mm.
4: And she was attacked and beaten by two year 10 girls from the same school and another girl that jumped the fence and joined in. I haven't seen the video footage, but she was apparently very, very badly beaten. Her mother went to the police and the local police sergeant said, no, we're not charging them. Now, that's backwards justice down here. It's the three girls in question.
3: Leave that. If we can, Brett, I'm just not going to put those allegations to air. What I will say is that your friend's daughter, the fact that police did nothing is not acceptable, regardless of the background of the alleged perpetrators. That should be acted upon. And I don't care where they come from, who they are. If that bullying is happening and your friend's daughter has been treated in such a manner, you would hope that that is bounds for expulsion. You know, if you are really hurting someone that badly, surely that has to be on the table. I'm surprised by the number of calls we've had relating to bullying today and what Dr. Michael Carr-Gregg said earlier in the program, whereby he's been dealing with this for 40 years and he still can't believe the problems people still have with schools and bullying in 2026. 133-693. Change of tack now. We'll do a 180. How do you feel about living with your in-laws? The in-laws, you, your kids, all under the same roof. Well, there's been a surge in multi-generational households here in Australia. In fact, the latest figures from the Australian Bureau of Statistics show there were 335,000 multi-generational households in 2021, a 22% jump on 2016. Now, with property prices still out of reach for many and household costs surging, older Australians are rethinking retirement and working age people are considering sharing expenses with parents and grandparents alike. We are also seeing fewer rentals on the market. So does that mean the family all stays together? New research from global investment giant Vanguard has found 24% of workers believe they will live with family members in retirement. Joining me on the line now is Daniel Shrimsky. He is Vanguard's Managing Director, Asia Pacific. Daniel, good morning to you. Thanks for your time.
5: Morning, Shane. Thanks for having me on.
3: Were you surprised by these numbers?
5: Yeah, well, look, we've been doing this research for 4 years where we go essentially and interview 1,800 different Australians from different walks of life and ask them about their experiences and their attitudes leading up to retirement and in retirement. And, this was a new one we threw into the mix, Shane, in terms of just trying to understand how Australians want to live. And to your point, 24% of them said that living with other families in retirement, other family members, I should say, in retirement is what they plan to do. And it's 8% was the number when you actually ask retirees. So significantly higher in terms of those working age Australians. So, yeah, I thought it was really interesting. It's one that we'll continue to track.

0: back. But if you look at the pressures that you mentioned that Australians are under in terms of taking mortgage into retirement, it's probably not all that surprising.
1: Are we seeing more of a case of retirees moving in with their children, or the children moving in with the retirees? Does there seem to be one way this goes other than the other?
0: Look, I think it's both. I think it can be adult siblings living with each other, and it can be families. You know, the makeup's probably all of the above, to be honest, Shane. But it's, you know, and again, I think what we would go to is it's all about planning. When you put a retirement plan together that we think is so important, it's more than just about the finances. It's about where you're going to live and how you're going to live. So they're the sorts of things that we think Australians are starting to think more about as they face some of these pressures.
1: Are we just behind other cultures here, Daniel? I know in Japan, having been there and studied Japanese for a number of years, the number of elderly people who live within the family home, it is not uncommon at all. In fact, the Japanese bathing, the grandparent goes first, then the parents, and then the kids go last. I mean, all three generations live together. It's very commonplace.
0: Yeah, I mean, I think there's a cultural element to it. Maybe we are a little bit behind, but I think it's more socially acceptable now than it ever was. I think people want to be close to loved ones. Mm. I think that's certainly an element. And just, again, practically, there's the part of grandparents can help out. And, you know, you had talking about golf earlier in that one of the segments, you had more time to go and play golf.
1: It's interesting too. Do you find this is both grandparents moving in, or can often happen when maybe one of the retirees has passed away?
0: Absolutely. I think again, I just say it's all of those, but certainly the latter, when one's passed away, it's more common in terms of what we saw from the 1,800 people we interviewed.
1: Do you think it's a theme that we need to address and need to counteract, or do you think that this might just, we're kind of adjusting to a new normal?
0: Well, I think it's a bit of a new normal, but I just go back to the planning. I mean, I think one of the things that we saw from the research, Shane, was that only 50% of Australians actually put a retirement plan together.
1: Yeah.
0: And if you think about retirement plans, putting a plan together actually increases your confidence in retirement. And if you've got increased confidence, you're more likely to have a successful retirement. And I think people think they have to put spreadsheet after spreadsheet together, but in actual fact, you've just got to ask yourself some basic questions to make a start in terms of, what do you want your retirement to look like? How long are you going to work for? Are you going to take debt into retirement? And then to the point raised, how are you going to live and where are you going to live? I think if more Australians sort of just ask themselves some questions, that'll increase their confidence, and they're more likely to have retirement success and more likely to enjoy those critical years.
1: Daniel Shrimsky, Vanguard's Managing Director, Asia Pacific. I appreciate your time this morning. That's interesting. 50% of Aussies fail to put a retirement plan together. So therefore, when it gets to the crux, if you don't have that plan in place, you move in with the kids. Or if the kids are struggling early in life, maybe they move in with mum and dad to help them out, all under the one roof. Keen to hear from you. 133-693. Do you live in a multi-generational household? Grandparents, parents, the kids, all under the one roof. And does it work? That's the key. Does it work? Again, cultures have been doing this for centuries. It's somewhat a relatively new phenomena here in Australia. 133-693 at 11:15.
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4: It's Brad from Transport Victoria. Allow some extra minutes. Outbound on the Tullamarine Freeway with works near Mickleham Road. The left lane's closed and speed down to 40. Past crews are on site. No troubles though inbound over the Balti down to the Westgate. Westgate a clear run in both directions. Footy back on at the MCG tonight. The Arrow Park car park is closed for the match, so use public transport. If you're heading to the football, Richmond and Jollymont stations, a short walk from the ground. 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
1: Ross, good morning. Go ahead, Ross.
15: Yes, how are you going?
1: Good, mate.
15: We live in a multi-generational household in Hastings. We have grandparents, well, being me and my wife, my daughter, all my daughters, and their grandchildren and their children.
1: How does it work?
15: Oh, we could actually use it as a village. We call it our village because it takes a village to manage the family. It works actually brilliantly.
1: Does everyone chip in, Ross, or are there a few freeloaders amongst you?
15: Oh, yeah, it's standard when you're in a house. But, no, everyone's actually really good. Everyone helps with the cooking and cleaning and babysitting and everything like that. It's actually really works really well.
1: Would you recommend?
15: You need a village to raise a family.
1: Would you recommend it?
15: 100%. So our house is actually designed for it. So each of the kids have their own ensuite and walk-in robe and everything like that. So, and then you've got a couple of lounge rooms. So it's a fairly big house, but it's separated like that. So it's like three homes in one.
1: Ross, love the call. Would love to hear more from our audience members who live in a multi-generational house. Hold the line, Ross. You've got a couple of bottles of De Bortoli's Ancient Soils Heathcote Grenache coming your way. 19 after 11 on 3AW. Well, this time in a fortnight, we'll be approaching halftime in the match between the LA Rams and the San Francisco 49ers. The Jonas Brothers will be about to take to the stage at the MCG. It is one of the biggest events I can remember touching down in Melbourne, no pun intended, in a number of years when it comes to a major event. And I get the feeling the build-up over the next fortnight is going to be significant here in Melbourne. Think Australian Open, think Australian Formula One Grand Prix. Joining me on the line now is the General Manager of the NFL for Australia and New Zealand, Charlotte Offord. Charlotte, good morning.
16: Hello, how are you?
1: I'm well. Has the hype in Melbourne and I guess Australia exceeded the expectations? Maybe not of necessarily yourself, but your bosses back in the United States?
16: Oh, absolutely. You know, we're really excited, you know, to be having this game down here and just seeing how passionate the fans have been. You know, it's going to be a full sellout, 100,000 seats at the G, and that's pretty special to us.
1: So you've got the sellout, but there'll be a number of people who still want to be a part of it. And I've heard things like there's going to be Rams and 49ers lights on Flinders Street Station, a number of activations. What can people expect if they can't get a ticket to the game or missed out? Can they expect in Melbourne over the next few weeks?
16: Yeah, absolutely. We want this game to be as accessible as possible to everyone. And we have created a full schedule of activity happening around Melbourne for fans that are going to the game, but also fans that are not. So the big one really being our NFL Kickoff Festival is at Melbourne Park, a three-day festival on Thursday, Friday and Saturday. It'll be full jam-packed with activity from live music on the main stage to Commissioner Live, NFL Legends appearances, NFL activations. We have all rings from every Super Bowl, the trophy, an NFL museum, flag football field, just everything for everyone. And then also it will become the official post-game party. So, you know, if you're not going to the game and you want to come and watch the game live, Melbourne Park is where it's at. And then if you're going to the game, you carry on after the game at Melbourne Park.
1: We see this so often, Charlotte, that a sporting event isn't just about the sport itself anymore. I mentioned the Australian Open. You go back 20 years and it was just tennis matches at Melbourne Park. It is not that anymore. Almost the tennis match is secondary to the festivities similar at the Grand Prix. Is the NFL trying to create something similar in Melbourne? We know how big the match is going to be, but you want that entertainment aspect to it as well to encompass the event?
16: Absolutely. We're a sports and entertainment brand, not just a sports brand. And so everything we do is about thinking about how we grow fandom and how we can engage with people, whether they're at the game or not. So, you know, we've set up, as I said, a pretty, pretty tight schedule of just so much activity. And there's so many ways, you know, no matter what age you are, there's something that you can do around that week.
1: Is it still important for the NFL to be building exposure to American football here in Australia? Clearly there is already an audience. We see that the game is sold out, but there are, I think, still a vast majority of Melburnians who they might know the teams but don't still quite understand the game. They make comparisons with Aussie rules. Is there a bit of an education element coming from the NFL too?
16: Yeah, look, we've seen huge growth in fandom in Australia in the last 4 years, but we feel like we're really at the beginning of that journey. You know, we know that our game can be slightly complicated. We know that it's not necessarily, you know, traditional sport here, but I feel like there's really has been such a big pickup, and I think people are really learning the game and they're taking the time to kind of understand the players, understand the teams, you know, get involved in the entertainment. You don't need to know what's going on the field to necessarily have a good time, but I think it starts to pique interest in people once they come and you know, feel in touch and have some exposure to it.
1: That fandom is important because I think, you know, and it applies to Major League Baseball as well. You know, you get seen so many people getting around in a New York Yankees baseball cap. They might not have the affinity with the baseball itself, but they know the brand, and it seems there's a similar pickup with the NFL too. You know, people know the 49ers, they know the LA Rams, they know the New England Patriots, and that fandom is such an important part of what NFL and people can embrace here in Melbourne over the next few weeks.
16: 100%. And look, the 49ers and the Rams, it's a fantastic matchup, a divisional rival matchup. For those that don't know, it is, you know, it has deep history in a kind of football rivalry. So we're expecting a really good game, and yeah, it's going to be fun.
1: Before I let you go, is Melbourne a testing ground? And I guess not talking about matches, and I know that'll all be announced in the future, but in terms of what else can be done Australia-wide to promote the NFL, is Melbourne a little bit of a testing zone over the next few weeks?
16: Yeah, look, I mean, it's our first regular season game and we want it to be a huge success. And I think, but you know, our goal from an NFL Australia perspective is really about embracing the entire country. Yeah. So Melbourne will be a fantastic event, but then we're in week one. We're starting the season. And so expect for fans all over the country to see NFL activations popping up from now until February, particularly around the Super Bowl.
1: One last one. We always talk about major events in Melbourne. They cost money to run, but the effect that this is going to have going back to the United States, is this a huge opportunity for Melbourne as well to showcase itself? We do it with the tennis, we do it with the Grand Prix, but to be going prime time back onto the East Coast of the United States with just the second NFL match of the regular season?
16: It really is, and it's a great way for Melbourne to show up. It's a great way for them to attract visitation into Melbourne in the future. Of the ticket buyers that are coming to the game, around 48% are actually coming from interstate and overseas for this game. So, you know, really great opportunity to drive the economy, but also to really expose Melbourne as a fantastic city that it is to the wider world. And I think we'll be seeing this live on Netflix. It'll be live on Disney Plus. It'll be live on ESPN, and it'll be live on Channel 7. So, you know, a lot of really great exposure for Melbourne.
1: Can't wait to see how it all comes together. Appreciate your time this morning.
16: Thank you for having me.
1: Charlotte Offord, General Manager of the National Football League for Australia and New Zealand. 133-693. I love major events. I think it's one of the things we do best here in Melbourne. And I know there have been some critics of what the government has spent on getting this game to Melbourne. There's no doubt that they have had to spend more than other international cities, especially coming online now, the fact of where we're located geographically in the world. But I suspect not only the success at the MCG, but I know the LA Rams, they're doing their own activations. The NFL is doing its own activations. The 49ers are doing their own thing as well. I suspect no one's doing any work on September 11 next week. Even if you're not into the NFL and don't know a Ram from a 49er, I suspect there'll be people getting involved in it, the music, the drinks, just the activations. I think it's great for Melbourne, and hopefully this is just the first year of a multi-year deal with the NFL to see American football here in Australia. 133-693, are you going to the game? Are you looking forward to it? Or would you really care less? 133-693. Before we get to news headlines with David Armstrong, g'day Joe.
17: Hiya.
1: Good, mate.
17: Just in regards to our friend Ben Carroll, I was listening to your show earlier and I was trying to get on, but I got delayed. If he's all about transparency and integrity, how about he own the lies and own the deceit, okay, and call an early election and let the people decide?
1: He's actually not able to, Joe. There may be mitigating circumstances to call an early one with the governor, but other than that, on the basis of just calling an election, he can't call an early election because we have set 4-year term. So it's different to at a federal level where the Prime Minister can call the election. I think it's within a three and a half year window. The Prime Minister calls the election, but in Victoria, we have set 4-year terms and the Labor Party, they were voted in at the last election and they get their 4 years. Similarly, whoever gets voted in, this time around in November, guaranteed 4 years. Hope that answers the question. It's 28 after 11.
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18: Shake it off. Break, break, break, break, break. And the haters gonna hate, hate, hate,
1: Let's get to Song of the Week. Thank you very much. I couldn't go a show without that being played. I know Tom loves this segment. I thought Song of the Week, it's pretty clear-cut this week, and it will also be a nice introduction for John Oroglaso, because with John this week, we're going to talk about examples of people who we universally love. We've spoken about it during the week, how loved Dolly Parton was, her charity work with her literary foundation as well. And whilst we all don't have these set working hours, most of us are working 9 to 5.

0: I was hoping it was going to go for another 5 minutes. I was enjoying that. Our song of the week, 9 to 5 by Dolly Parton. Even this man was busting a move in the studio. He's here with news headlines, David Armstrong.
1: The news at midday, yes. And we've got a Dolly story at midday. This was the best story. Barbara Tarlow dropped it on Breakfast this morning. Musician, just a beautiful person, but also a philanthropist.
0: Yep.
1: Just raised and donated so much money. The head of her Dollywood Foundation, which is the way the money is funneled to organisations, was on, and he was saying there's lots of legal ramifications, but when you do, and she would occasionally just pick up the phone and say, just cut a big check and send it here. Don't send it through the official whatever. One of them, she was watching television one night. She saw a bushfire here in 2020, I think it was, Kangaroo Island, South Australia, remember? And she saw kangaroo carcasses, and she rang him up and said, I'm just watching this, I'm devastated. Can you just cut a big check and send it to these people? And she said, you do all the work, you find someone reputable, but send it to, but please.
0: Isn't that lovely?
1: He said, and she really, really did it, but when she did, she cut a really big check.
0: And the fact that she did it with anonymity as well.
1: Exactly. Did not want anyone to know. So I can say this now because she's passed. Anyway, history tonight. The first wild card final of AFL football. And there's a degree of unanimity in the newsroom that it's a hit. Would the AFL be pleased with
0: how this?
1: I think I stuck an extra vowel. Unanimity. I think I stuck an extra bit in there.
0: Maybe take it out for midday.
1: But it is. It's worked. AFL must be cock-a-hoop because it could not have worked. We could have had maybe two interstate games.
0: Correct.
1: With teams that maybe.
0: And the fact that they've got Carlton in one, Collingwood in the other, that's a nice little payday.
1: Very, very good. We're being warned violence is never the answer when dealing with a bully. Michael Carr, Greg told you this. It's off the back of a story about a father who was sent to 18 months community corrections order because he took the law into his own hands. He went onto a school grounds, assaulted his son's tormentor. Then he went and had a chat to that lad's dad with his fists.
0: Not advisable.
1: Not advisable, no. And just follow the rules. And I'm sorry, in NRL, have you followed NRL this year?
0: I've been on it. Well, the Storm had a struggling year, so I'd usually put them on in the background. But
1: the Storm spanked the Broncos last night, 46-20. They played in the grand final last year. Neither team has made the finals this year.
0: Had injuries this year, the Storm as well.
1: Okay. 11 plays 15. That's a long fall from grace for both teams.
0: Okay.
1: All of that at midday.
0: Get a job on the continuous call team with that expertise. David, thank you. Have a lovely weekend. Great work all this all week. Coming up on the other side of the break, not news of the week with John Oroglasso. We want to put the question to you. Examples of people who are universally loved. Some might even say John himself.
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0: It is 22 minutes to 12. 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
1: Morning, Shane, everyone.
0: Good to see you.
1: And you, sir.
0: The one thing I noticed about Dolly Parton during the week, universally loved. That is very rare in 2026.
1: Well, have you read as many great stories as I have? There seems to have been an endless stream of, or an island in the stream, if you'll allow it, of wonderful stories relating to her generosity and her kindness of spirit and all of those things.
0: Zero negativity.
1: Yeah, it does.
0: You know, usually you can find someone who will write a grumpy article out and about, nothing for Dolly,
1: yeah,
0: which I find remarkable.
1: I mean, I'm not a massive fan of her. Her music's fine. It's not exactly my favourite music, but and I didn't know that much about her person, but I have been enjoying reading the stories.
0: So what about those people who are universally loved? And we want your nominations, 133-693. People who are just universally loved. And I'll give you one in my industry, even though he is now passed. Dennis Cometti. No one had a bad word to say about Dennis Cometti.
1: Yeah, so we're not going to. They can be alive or
0: deceased.
1: Or past.
0: Yeah.
1: Yes, yeah. Dennis, as you know, Shane, I worked similarly to you and had the pleasure of meeting Dennis a few times. And wholeheartedly agree on that one.
0: People loved it. I mean, there is not one commentator out there today that everybody loves. Everyone loved Dennis. Which, a mark of a man. He was just a decent bloke.
1: Yeah,
0: fair income.
1: Agreed.
0: What do you got?
1: I've got a couple of names for you.
0: Okay.
1: I'm just going to throw them at you. Nick Kyrgios.
0: Not universally loved.
1: Okay, put a line through.
0: Yeah, no, put a line.
1: Hayden Ballantyne.
0: You know Hayden Ballantyne, back in 2013, after my famous run-in with Ross.
1: Oh, yes, I recall that.
0: Hayden Ballantyne thought, I'll be a little smartass and jump on Twitter, and goes, silly question, Shane. Great work, Ross. Hated him ever since.
1: Should I put a line through?
0: Put a line through Hayden Ballantyne.
1: Okay. Jacinta Allen?
0: Put a line. Maybe there's a few within the Labor Party that think she can do no wrong.
1: Actually, I've just got a text here. Tom said you've got to say me.
0: I said that to someone before. I said, can we say Tom? But I read the call was my balance there. Tom.
1: What about Kermit the Frog? Who's got an issue with Kermit the Frog?
0: That's not a bad nomination.
1: Well, thank you, Shane.
0: Well, you'd been three strikes and you're out. I don't mind that.
1: Thank you. AFL figures hard because, you know, you don't love someone from another team. It's who's universally loved from the AFL?
0: Well, that's a good question. No, there's
14: I was pondering this.
1: Because is it fair to say Alan Border's very loved? He was a great captain of the Australian cricket
0: team. Gary Ablett Jr.
1: Well, there's going to be someone that doesn't like Gary Ablett Jr.
0: Okay, not universally. I don't think that's bad.
1: What about Farnham J, Barnes J, and Olivia Newton-John? What about those three? Can I say they're universally loved?
0: Yes, I would suspect so. They're good nominations. But
1: I got off to a rocky start, but I'm fighting back.
0: Just thinking of footballers, you've really got me something. It is hard to find someone in that realm that is universally loved, because especially if you jump on social media, there will always be someone being negative.
1: Well, Lee Matthews, reportedly the greatest player, or supposedly the greatest player of all time, but you can't say Lee's universally loved.
0: No, absolutely not.
1: Malcolm Blight, who was amazing, but you
0: Correct.
1: Can't say Blight is universally
0: absolutely
1: loved.
0: Absolutely not. So the good arguments. I like that. 133693. Your nominations for people who are universally loved. Actually, I do have a nomination from the world of football.
1: Please.
0: And my producer Jess gave this to me in the words of "He is just so cute," Chris Fagan.
1: Yeah, hard to dislike.
0: Is Chris Fagan universally loved?
1: I've had the pleasure of meeting him, and he's a cracking fella.
0: Yeah. Or in the words of Jess, he's very cute.
1: Okay. He's going to go to that sort of...
0: A little old man cute.
1: I was going to say garden gnome feel about him, which is not a compliment.
0: Yeah, I don't think it was Chris Hemsworth cute that she was going for. It was more older man cute. Sorry, Chris, if you're listening.
1: I don't think Chris Hemsworth's cute. I think he falls into another category, doesn't he?
0: Oh, does he?
1: Adonis or I don't know. But I don't know if cute is how you would describe Chris Hemsworth.
0: That's a whole other talk.
1: Yeah, exactly.
0: We might leave that one. G'day, Brad.
15: Yeah, hey, boys. MotoGP racer Valentino Rossi. I reckon he's world loved around the world.
1: Well, who doesn't love Italians?
0: Oh.
15: just an all around good bloke.
0: You know our colleague Jimmy Szabo.
1: Oh, I do know that young man.
0: Does the world's greatest Valentino Rossi impersonation? Can you go around and see if Jimmy's here, can you get Jimmy around here just to do his Valentino Rossi impersonation?
1: I don't follow that sport that closely.
0: It is so good, you think you are talking to Valentino Rossi.
1: But I don't think I know what Valentino Rossi sounds like, so I'm not going to know whether it's good or not.
0: Zach's going to find some audio of Valentino Rossi.
1: Sure.
0: A good nomination. I'll tell you what, from the years that I covered the MotoGP, always great with media. I consider a good bloke someone who's good with media. If you be nice to the media, you're a good person.
1: I agree. I wouldn't have had him as our, if you'd given me 200 guesses as to who the first name was going to be, I'm not sure Valentino Rossi would have been on top of my list.
0: Fair enough.
1: Thank you, Brad.
0: This might have been. Hi, Leanne.
16: Hi there. I reckon you would be hard pressed to find anyone with any hate for David Attenborough, the king of nature.
1: Well, Leanne, can I just correct you there? You mean Sir David Attenborough.
16: Sorry, Sir David Attenborough.
1: Thank you. Thank you, Leanne.
16: Very well deserved.
1: Hard to argue that one, I would suspect, Shane.
0: That is true.
1: Any hate in your heart? Hate's too strong.
0: How could you go, did you hear what he said about the redback spider the other day? Oh, awful individual.
1: Did you hear him on that Galapagos special? He infuriated me.
0: The way that he talked about the turtles was just so insulting.
1: It's something about him. He's been in our life for such a long period of time. He's a good one. Well done, Liam.
0: Great nomination. We have more nominations on the other side of the break. 133693, those people who are universally loved. What do you got? 133693, your call's next.
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18: It's Brad from Transport Victoria. Delays in Kooyong for inbound traffic along Toorak Road with a collision just after the Monash Freeway, causing delays on that inbound exit ramp from the freeway onto Toorak Road. Follow the direction of emergency services blocking the left lane, and plenty of emergency services in the CBD attending to a tram and car collision on Latrobe Street near Queen Street, causing disruptions for Route 30 trams and the City Circle tram. Check out the Transport Victoria website for disruptions, and 15-minute delays continue for the Sandringham train line.
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0: 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A shower or two today, top of 17, currently 15 degrees. After midday, they're falling like flies around here at the moment. Laura Spurway is in for Tony Moclair. Hello, Laura.
24: I step in when required,
0: what
24: Shane.
0: You got?
24: Aussie kids, they're living in an average of 6 houses by the time they're 14. So shifting around a lot, housing stress causing that. How many houses did you live in when you were a kid? Did you move around a lot? I feel like
0: two.
24: You would have.
0: Two.
24: Just two?
0: Just two.
24: Okay.
0: Just
24: well, there's the other end of the spectrum, like my parents-in-law who have been in their house for 48 years, so we'll talk about that. Also, I love this one, non-essential spending. Premier Ben Carroll wants to cut down on non-essential spending, such as rented pot plants. What's your non-essential spend? Merch. I'm going to answer that question.
0: Yeah, no, that's true. I can spend a lot on merch.
24: Things that you spend money on that are not essential but you can't help spending money on.
0: Merch and Lego.
24: Merch and Lego. Are they for you or are they for your son?
0: No, for me.
24: Yeah.
0: He can have the hand-me-downs.
24: Yeah. So with the NFL in town, I assume you're going to be dropping some dollars there. So we'll be chatting about that. Sport with Eddie Summerfield as well. Legends game last night. Loved it. And Jane Gazzo, music journal, will join us to chat vintage tea collections.
0: Awesome. Look forward to it. Laura Spurway coming up after midday.
25: Shane, can I just ask, do you think 3AW management's noticed that two presenters at Barrack for Carlton are not here the day before Carlton are playing in a final?
0: Quite possibly. And one of them is saying that he doesn't have a voice.
24: Well, the Bulldogs are playing tonight and I'm here.
0: Yes, you are.
25: Dedication noted.
0: Very good.
25: Tick against your name.
24: Management, listen.
0: Well done. Listening well. Laura, thank you. Look forward to hearing you after midday. By the way, this is what Valentino Rossi actually sounds like.
26: The expectation for the team for the 2025 season are very high.
0: And this is what Valentino Rossi sounds like.
27: I'm very happy for the bike. We're working very hard. I push for the maximum, but today is very rain and we know finish where we want. But I'm very happy for the bike.
0: You can't tell me But that doesn't sound exactly the same.
25: All I can say is my Italian grandfather is offended right now.
3: I haven't done that for years, by the way. I'm usually better. I apologize.
0: You did it 5 minutes ago when you came in off the air break.
3: On air, I meant. Oh, okay. I do it all the time. So, no, I need to practice more.
0: But it was very good.
3: No, thank you. You didn't give me a lot of preparation time.
0: Sorry.
3: But yeah, I love Valentino. He's my idol. Behind John Araglasso.
25: Do you do Berlusconi?
3: Only off air.
0: Was it Bunga Bunga part? Bunga, yes, Bunga, yes. Bunga Bunga or Bunga Bunga?
25: Yes, it was.
0: Yeah, I'm not sure.
3: No comment.
0: No, thank you, Jimmy. You go back to Jackie Falgate's program. We'll hear you with her later this afternoon. He does a very good Valentino Rossi. Those people who are universally loved. G'day, Max.
4: How are you, fellas?
0: Good.
4: I reckon in the world of tennis, when you saw so many hissy fits and tantrums and stuff, there's always one real gentleman on the court, and that'd be Roger Federer. He was a real, real decent sportsman. I think, you know, people really appreciate that.
25: Hard to argue with that, Shane.
0: You reckon Novak would be the same?
25: I don't think so.
0: No, I didn't think so either. From Hoyt's Food Banks, you have a $200 hamper. Oh, with thanks to Hoyt's, the herbs, the spices, the pick up the vegetables, it is coming your way. Hi, Shane.
5: Yes, Shane, this guy has written so many great songs. Working class Liverpool boy, Paul McCartney.
25: I did think of Beatle when I was thinking of ones. I don't know why I was thinking of alive ones, because there's two dead and two alive, isn't there? Is that right?
0: Yes. Yeah,
25: I thought Paul might upset some people.
0: Why?
25: Well, his wife was an activist and I don't know. He seems to have been more, whereas Ringo just seems to be just Ringo and the drummer. I mean, I'm not disagreeing with Shane. Paul McCartney's amazing. I don't know if he's universally loved.
0: Maybe the Chief Beatle, not universally loved. Incredible. Hi, Jim.
6: Well, hi, gentlemen. Great show, by the way.
0: Thank you.
6: I've got an Australian singer, actress, and television personality, Paddy Newton.
0: Yeah, I don't think I've ever heard a bad word about Paddy Newton.
25: I've got a Paddy story that if you've got about, so when I was working on a show last year and we were pushing celebrities into Christmas trees.
0: Yeah.
25: And Paddy agreed to do it. But what most of the celebrities we actually pushed into the Christmas tree with Paddy, we said, we're not going to do it, Paddy. We're going to swap you out at the last minute and push someone in, you know, cause you're an elderly lady and we don't want to do it. She fought with me and another producer for 15 minutes saying she wanted to be pushed in. Like, she said, it will be so much better if it's actually me.
0: She wouldn't fake it.
25: She did not want to fake it. And it was, she was so wonderful. In the end, we were like, we had to talk. We're like, Paddy, we are not pushing you into a Christmas tree. But I love Paddy Newton.
0: I love that Paddy Newton wanted to do her own stunts. Rose, you'll have to be our last.
7: Yes, I think you can't go wrong with this one. It was Princess Diana.
25: Yeah, hard to argue that one. My mother had every bit of Diana memorabilia, books, everything you could possibly have. My mum loved her.
0: Rose, lovely. I have to take one more only because he's a colleague of mine on a Sunday. Hi, Marie.
8: Oh, hi, guys. Yes, I think the AFL personality everyone loves, and I'm a Collingwood supporter, is Matthew Richardson.
25: That's a
8: I think he's terrific.
25: That's a good call.
0: Richo, I'll play that back tomorrow when I see Richo. He'll be very happy with that.
25: I can't argue that, Marie.
0: Universally loved, maybe not at times by Richmond fans. Donna, always great to see you.
25: A delight to see you, sir.
0: I'll see you again next week with Tom Elliott. We'll clear our final commitment wrap-up mornings right after this.
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1: 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Significant delays expected. 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
0: Congratulations to this week's Word on the Street winner, Ashley, who witnessed a worker throw a potentially bird flu-addled carcass into a public bin at Warrnambool. Now, the vision is on our social media. It is on 3aw.com.au. It almost has to be seen to be believed. Now, we've reached out again to DECA and Agriculture Victoria. They tell us they are still working on a response. They've been working on one since Wednesday. I'd suggest 48 hours is the limit of preparing a response. Nevertheless, congratulations, Ashley. 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And Ashley, you're also in the draw at the end of the year to win $60,000 towards Mercedes-Benz of your choice from the great people down at Mercedes-Benz Brighton. Now, you can book a tailored test drive experience with one of their product experts today. You can do that either over the phone or online. Coming up after midday, Laura Spurway has afternoons and then drive with Jackie Felgate. If your team is playing in the wild card finals this weekend, good luck. It is cutthroat from here on in for them. Thank you for the privilege of your company this Friday. Tom is resting up. He will be back with you on Monday. I'll talk to you tomorrow from 2 o'clock in the lead up to the wild card finals. Enjoy the rest of your Friday, folks, and talk to you soon.
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31: 15 degrees in Melbourne, partly cloudy tomorrow, a top of 15. 12 midday. Good afternoon. I'm David Armstrong. There is a fresh threat of flooding as families in Australia wait for answers following the deadly flash flooding in Nepal. Nelson Scott is covering the disaster.
32: More than 13,000 army, police and other security personnel have been deployed in Nepal in the hours after a torrent of brown water wreaked havoc near the border with Tibet. The Nepalese Prime Minister says 69 rescue flights have helped more than 500 people to safety across the day. 39 Australians are understood to be among the over 500 foreign nationals still missing in the country, as loved ones around the world say they're struggling to get information. There are fears of fresh flooding in the Himalayas, as two lakes formed by debris are at risk of bursting. Australia's government has committed $5 million in humanitarian aid. Covering the Nepal flood disaster, Nelson Scott.
31: History will be made tonight in the first ever do-or-die wildcard final clash. Here's Alex Riddell.
2: The inaugural 2026 wildcard round will get underway this evening for the newly introduced final slot, replacing the pre-finals bye. First up, it's the Bulldogs and Collingwood. Dogs defender Bailey Dale says he's looking forward to hopefully playing at a packed-out MCG.
3: This time of year, the weather starts to get a bit better and the crowds come to life a little bit more with more on the line. So hopefully a massive crowd to, get to the game.
2: Dale says it'll be a massive two games for the city.
3: Yeah, all eyes are going to be watching these two games this weekend.
2: Tim English has been included in the Bulldogs side for tonight, returning after a knee injury, while Aaron Norton has also been past fit. Experienced pair Patrick Lipinski and Isaac Quaynor will return for Collingwood after recovering from injury. Tomorrow night, Melbourne go up against Carlton. The D's have recalled vice-captain Jack Viney for his first AFL game of the season. He'll be joined in the side by Jake Melksham and Xavier Taylor. While veteran defender Nick Haynes returns for Carlton, Will Haywood has not been named after he didn't get through main training yesterday. Alex Riddell, Melbourne.
31: There's no serious doubt the promised work-from-home laws will be through before the election. The legislation was due to be debated in the upper house today, but was pulled by the government late last night. The proposed laws will give Victorian employees the right to work from home at least 2 days a week. There are now just two sitting weeks left before the election, and there is a push to refer the legislation to a committee to investigate its impacts on the economy. Pauline Hanson's heading to the small Wimmera town of Manu. Population of 99 set to grow tenfold this weekend. Farmers are angry about proposed high-voltage power lines. Local Ben Duxon organising the Farmers Fight Back fundraiser. He's welcomed the coalition promise to abolish VNI West. He says One Nation has a much different approach.
4: We do know that we need to keep the foot on the throat with this. So obviously the coalition have come out and said they'll get rid of VNI West, but we need to make sure that they also come out and get rid of WRL, the Western Renewable Link, and Net Zero as well. So a lot of work's gone into it. Yeah, we're over 140,000 supporters of Farmers Fight Back. So it's a way of rewarding them with a night out, get some information and have some fun.
31: Well, Town Hall's given up searching for the decapitated head of the King George the Fifth statue in King's Domain. That's making a new one at a cost of $68,000. It was vandalised back in June 2024 on the King's birthday public holiday, and councils revealed it spent around $1 million repairing and replacing vandalised colonial monuments. Finance at lunch, the All Ordinary's up 27, our dollar 71, 95 US.
5: 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But 50,000 families later, Bear's proved them wrong. 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
31: North Melbourne's informed Bailey Scott, Callum Coleman-Jones, Robert Hanson Jr. and Braden George, they will not be offered contracts next year. Scott, the son of former Roo and Cat Robert, played 116 games across 8 seasons for North. While minor premiers Fremantle forward Isaiah Dudley, defender Oscar McDonald and rookie midfielder Toby Wan, they have all signed contract extensions with the club. Melbourne Storm defeated the Broncos last night 46-20 at Suncorp Stadium in a grand final rematch. A dominant 8-try blitz handed Melbourne the ultimate redemption over the side that beat them in last year's grand final. Coach Craig Bellamy says it was an effort worthy of the final scoreline.
14: Probably a thing that's been inconsistent with us this year, but I thought, especially in the first half, I thought, you know, we defended our line really well. You know, we scored some good tries, you know, so got to be happy with the result.
31: Aussie golfer Minwoo Lee's fired 8-under to take an early 2-shot lead in round one of the Tour Championship. Adam Scott, 4 shots behind in 6th. It's 12:05. Kaz Hamad has opened up about his massive crime syndicate in a brazen podcast interview recorded just before his January arrest in Iraq.
6: In a recording with Outlaw Media, the Melbourne tobacco warlord boasted of paying his foot soldiers $220,000 a month. He also used the interview to attack his late rival, slain Bikey Sam, the Punisher, Abdul Rahim, mocking his loyalty. We're being warned violence is never the answer when dealing with a bully. It comes after a father was sentenced to an 18-month community corrections order after he went onto school grounds and assaulted his son's tormentor and then attacked the bully's father at his home. Adolescent psychologist Michael Carr-Gregg says never take the law into your own hands.
7: You stay calm, you listen, you believe your child, you document what's happened, you involve your child in deciding what happens next, and then you approach the school, asking for a concrete safety plan and a review date.
6: Well, it's been revealed Dolly Parton made a big secret donation in the wake of the devastating 2020 Kangaroo Island bushfires. David Dodson runs the Dollywood Foundation and says it was done in private

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2: Good afternoon, Dan Belling from Transport Victoria. There's queuing citybound on the Monash Freeway approaching the Toorak Road exit. This is due to a collision that's on Toorak Road westbound in Kooyong as you climb the hill away from the freeway. Just the one lane's getting through. In Thomastown, there's works at the intersection of Edgars Road and Marnie's Road. 15 minutes southbound delays down Edgars Road from Victoria Drive. In Derrimut, watch out for an accident on the Robinsons Road outbound exit off the Western Freeway. It's out of the running lanes. And this weekend, buses will replace trains on sections of the Werribee, Williamstown and Craigieburn lines.
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5: Morning fog tomorrow. A partly cloudy day to follow. A top of 15 after an overnight low of 9. On Sunday, cloudy 15. Monday, cloud clearing 18. And Tuesday, showers increasing 21. Wednesday, showers 19. On the bays, west northwesterlies at 10 knots, turning southerly with waves below a metre. At Meadow Heights, 15. At Eaglemont, 14. The city, it's 15 degrees. David Armstrong, Melbourne's own 3AW.
6: Now, this is Afternoons with Laura Spurway. Whenever you need me,
7: yes, good afternoon, everybody. It is great to be here in the afternoon's chair for Tony Moclair. He's having the day off. We'll be back on Monday. So I look forward to taking your calls between now and 3 p.m. We have a packed show coming your way. Eddie Summerfield joins us for Friday Sport and a look at the Legends game last night. Did you watch it? What did you think? I loved it. I love the spectacle it's becoming. I love the chance to see some of those great players like Dusty, Gaz, and reflect on just how good they were and that they've still got it. Buddy Franklin looking very lean because he's running marathons, I'm told. Tony Leonard's in the chair. He's in the studio after one with his Pub of the Week. And after two, Mark Stevo Stevens joins us for the Friday feature. As always, you can let us know what's happening. You can call us on 133 693, text 0477 693 693, or email us afternoons at 3aw.com.au. Now, a story in the Herald Sun today that the Premier, Ben Carroll, has told his ministers stop. Stop all non-essential spending. So that includes bronze plaques for politicians. I don't know how many of them deserve that at the moment. Rented pot plants. Premium coffee machines that were approved at WorkSafe offices at a cost of $600,000. $600,000 for coffee machines. Mr. Carroll says we should still ensure every dollar we spend is necessary. Makes sense, given the state of finances in Victoria. But it got us thinking as well, what are your non-essential spends? Something you don't need, but you can't help spending money on. There's some good suggestions in our team that I'll share with you. But 133 693, what is your non-essential spend? I'll give you one of mine, and there's more than one. Coffees, despite buying a coffee machine. It drives my husband absolutely nuts. He's done the maths. He showed

0: owed me the terrifying sum that I would spend every year if I got a coffee a day. So we bought the coffee machine and yet have the coffee machine, still spending on the coffee. Some of it, I just now drink more coffee because I've got the machine at home and I'm still going out and buying the coffees. 133-693, text 0477-693-693. And while you think about that, there's also this. New data from the Australian Housing and Urban Research Institute says the number of kids growing up in homes owned outright has fallen by more than 50%. And the average Aussie kid has lived in six different homes by the age of 14. So housing stress, rental trends have obviously changed. But that means being on the move every 2.3 years as a kid under the age of 14. Now, I was one of those kids. Parents moved a lot. By 14, I'd lived in Wollongong, New South Wales, where I was born, Gosford, Brisbane in Queensland, and a couple of separate houses. My brother and sister were born in Queensland, and then moved to Sydney, where I think we changed places maybe three times, all before I was 14. 133-693, how many houses have you lived in? Can you beat me? Or are you the other end of the spectrum and you've stayed in the one house for a long period of time? My in-laws, I think they've been in their place for, I'm going to say, 48 years. Brought all three kids home, all of them now in their 40s, haven't shifted. On the line is Alice Stoltz, the National Property Editor of Domain. Alice, thank you for your time on this. What does this mean in terms of stability for kids?
1: Good afternoon, Laura. Look, I think it's indicative of just how tough Australia's rental market is and also how unobtainable housing is to buy into, because the sort of victim here, I suppose, or the victims are obviously children who are increasingly having to move often far away at a very rapid rate. And I think that's an important point to distinguish between people who can potentially, in an ideal world, move locally so that the school stays the same and whatnot. But with our soaring rents in this country and very high vacancy rates, many people are moving further and further away and further out. And the children inevitably are going to different schools in the process and having to sort of establish themselves in new communities more rapidly than what many of us would deem sort of acceptable, I suppose.
0: So when I grew up, I was one of those kids, as I've described, who I actually think moved a lot more than, you know, the friends that I made, the people I had around me. But how long has this trend been going on for?
1: Look, it's been going on for the past sort of couple of decades. It's become a lot more pronounced, I suppose. And I think it really is indicative of the current crisis in the rental market. Because, as I said, this is not because, it's not because people aren't necessarily buying homes. It's because people are locked out of homes and they're being forced to rent for longer when they're having their children. You know, 20 or 30 years ago, most of when they're having children had the ability to buy a house. Now, it might not have been a huge house, but it was a house with a little room for a child that they eventually probably, you know, inevitably shared a bunk bed with their sibling as that came along. And they stayed in that place for quite some time. But as home ownership has become more unobtainable, people are being forced into the rental market. And with that and the tension in that market, and I guess also the fact that we don't have long-term leases in this country, what it's meant is that people are moving much more frequently than what they would like to.
0: So we mentioned 14 as the age cutoff. Does it settle down once the kids are in high school? Because I remember my parents saying they felt it was much easier to move us, or the kids were much more mobile when they're primary school, but when they're high school, we should try and set some roots down.
1: Look, Laura, I think for people sort of, you know, adults today, most of them have done that and their parents almost had, sort of say this in inverted commas, the luxury of staying put at secondary school. But increasingly today, that is no longer even able to happen because people are being evicted from houses potentially, or they can't afford the rental increase, so they then have to move. And I think that's what the problem is here. It's not to say that renting is necessarily a bad thing. What it's saying is that, I guess, is our rental market fit for purpose? It is a truly ideal way for people to live, particularly when they're into their teenage years. So I'm kind of at pains to sort of separate it from, you know, to saying that people should only be able to buy a house. That's the ideal scenario. It's not. Many people in many parts of the world, many different countries live in rentals forever. But do we have the right rental stock, particularly like family-sized homes? You know, most rental stock is around one or two-bedroom units or apartments in often, you know, tower buildings. If you've got kids and you want to have a house, is that stock available at an affordable price point? That to me is a really important question that I think we need to think about to ensure we're having the right housing supply that gives people who need it options.
0: Well, I lived in Hong Kong for a while, and that's a rental market because real estate is so hideously expensive that it was just unheard of anyone who had enough money to actually buy there. And buying means buying a shoebox for an extraordinary amount of money. So I've lived in a place where that was the norm. And I actually kind of enjoyed the fact that that pressure didn't exist, that I lived with everyone else who was renting, and you didn't feel like that great Australian dream that we've spoken of to own a home, get a home, put yourself in a home. That wasn't there.
1: And I think that's such a salient point, Laura, because I think part of the difficulty, the tension point in Australia is that is the great Australian dream, right? Many people come here seeking that and expecting it. And that is very true, I think, in parts of Europe and in Asia where renting is the complete norm and everybody's in very similar types of properties. Whereas in Australia, we're at this sort of potentially turning point or a fork in the road where that is largely evolving very rapidly and people are left without that choice. And so perhaps there'll be an equilibrium in the future if we build the right type of housing supply where we do have good, affordable rental stock that is in the form of houses as well as apartments, as well as townhouses, that people can have the optionality around, and also that they are in the right places where people can have kids with also great local public schools in the area. We know how important, for example, school catchment zones are for people, but are we having the right rental stock in areas with good schools that, you know, help the country create better kids and better leaders for tomorrow?
0: Alice, as the National Property Editor of Domain, how many homes have you lived in? Are you the person who, you know, doing what you do, constantly swipes on real estate sites, can't help moving on, or have you put your roots down?
1: I'm probably a bit more of the former there. I've lived in 13 houses. I counted it. I made myself count it when I read that article, actually. I've lived in 13 different places in about 3 different countries. And my oldest daughter, by the age of 9, had lived in 7 different apartments, so all apartments, in 3 different countries. And I guess that, and I'm saying that from a privileged position, that my job has carried me around the world and allowed me to do that in interesting places. So I think that's my point. Just because you're renting doesn't mean it's a lesser option. But like your experience in Hong Kong, Laura, there very much were places where everybody was doing that. It was the norm. And we all felt very secure and happy doing it. And my concern is, based on this Herald Sun article, that is not the case. These are people in very unstable situations and uncertain situations. And for what it's worth, my feeling is that children need absolute stability and cohesiveness to have a happy and stable childhood.
0: Alice, thank you for your time.
1: Thank you, Laura.
0: Alice Stoltz there, the National Property Editor of Domain. 133693. Love to hear how many houses you have lived in. We've got some great prizes to give away, so let's find the clubhouse leader. So it's 13 for Alice. Her daughter, who is 9, lived in 7 different apartments by that age, including in 3 different countries. And she's suggesting that for stability, it would be great to be in the same house, but that's just not achievable for a lot of families right now. I want to find the person who's lived in the most amount of houses and perhaps the least. How long have you actually been in your home for? Are you someone who has managed to stay in their childhood home? Perhaps you bought it off your parents or another member of your family. 133-693, let us know. And also, when it comes to non-essential spending, I mentioned this, Ben Carroll wants to crack down on it as premier, so he should. But when it comes to non-essential spending in your life, what's taking your money that you wish you had a bit more self-control over, that you wish you could say, you know what, I don't really need to do this, but I'm going to do it anyway? A member of our team splashes his cash on a number of things, and we'll share that with you shortly. Shane McInnes told me it was merch. That does not surprise me. Doing the Sunday show with him, he's in a new sports merch jumper, T-shirt, socks, cap, the works, every week. Whenever he goes to cover a sporting event, even if he's done it before, something comes back. Not for his kid, but for him and Lego. So I said mine was coffee. Given I bought a coffee machine trying to be more budget conscious, well, that's not really working for me. It's working for my husband, but it's not working for me. And I'm burying my head in the sand when it comes to what are the sums? How much is Laura spending a year on coffee and having a coffee machine, which means 1, I'm still not spending less, and 2, all I'm doing is drinking more coffee, and it's debatable how much that's helping me. Good at this time of year, though, when you've got to be up late for the footy finals. 133-693. We'll bring in Woody to reveal all in a moment.
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0: 25 past 12, Laura Spurway in the chair on 3AW Afternoons. 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Hello, Mark.
11: G'day, Laura. How are you going?
0: Good, thanks.
11: Now, I was saying that I've probably lived in more than 20, maybe less than 30, but certainly somewhere in between there. I've lived in four states in Australia, 63 years of age, I don't know, an average
0: one every
11: 2 years or so.
0: Is it work-related or you just can't sit still?
11: Well, it's life, you know, life. Family, you know, at age of 10, my parents separated like many people, but moved around a little bit when we were younger. Obviously, I was born in Sydney, lived in Sydney, spent a bit of time in Brisbane, as Sydney people do. And then my parents moved down here, so ended up living down here, moved around here. I married a girl from Adelaide and ended up living over in Adelaide for a little while. So
0: you popped around a lot.
11: I have, but I'm glad I did. You know, I got to appreciate I know people that have spent most of their life, you know, living in one or two places.
0: Yep, so Mark reckons it's 20 houses by, what, age 63, moving around every 1 or 2 years. We got a text, lived in the same house for 55 years. That's the other end of the spectrum. How long have you lived in your house for? Mark, thank you for your call. The other thing we threw out there, non-essential spending, before we get to Woody to share his non-essential spends. Donna, hello.
12: Oh, hi, Laura. No, it's my online shopping addiction to gym gear. I mean, honestly, how much do you need? I can't help myself. I think, no, don't do it, Donna. You save up and go overseas. No.
0: What is it about the gym gear? So you're someone that wears active wear like 24/7?
12: I do. Oh, not all the time, Laura, not all the time. Mostly the gym. I go to the gym every morning and, you know, I just like, as my daughter says, you're a little bit too coordinated, Mum. You're a bit boring, but I like things to match. How hurtful's that?
0: Donna, yeah, you do no, you. I'm I mean, if, you go, if you're actually going to the gym and wearing the clothes that you're buying, it's not as bad as buying lots of activewear and not actually doing anything active in it.
12: No, I don't wear it out very much. Even if I go, you know, go to the gym and I have to go somewhere, I'll take a change of clothes. I don't wear it out a lot anymore.
0: Donna, thank you for that. Active wear. Sally, what's yours?
13: Hello, Laura. Well, we've got a coffee machine and we've had two over the years, but Graham did a coffee stat this morning and we have made 20,000 coffees with this machine.
0: That's a lot of dollars saved. That's a lot of dollars saved.
13: A lot.
0: Do you drink more, though? I found I drink more now that I have one.
13: No, I just have a double shot a day and maybe one in the afternoon, but that's very rare. If I go out, I usually think, no, I can have one at home. Graham's just walked in. It was at $20,000. $20,000.
0: Graham sounds a bit happier than my husband with the fact that you're on board with the coffee machine. Thank you, Sally. Hi, Ellie.
14: Hi, Laura. With regards to coffee, you don't have to spend a lot of money on coffee. You could just get yourself one of those cute little Italian coffee pots. The Bialetti ones, you know, where you put the water in the base, put a funnel with the ground coffee, put the top on, put on the gas stove and Bob's your uncle. Now, Aldi sell $18 per kilo coffee beans.
0: The beans. I do know the Aldi beans. No, I know them. We've got them.
14: And sometimes Woolworths and Coles also have those on special, $18 for coffee beans and also coffee grounds.
0: Did my husband tell you to call? Tell me about the specials on coffee beans.
14: Invest in a coffee grinder. Yep. And the fact is that you drink less because you're spending all this time making the coffee.
0: Yep.
14: You know what I'm saying? Yeah, so you're actually going to be drinking less because it's not like a instantaneous little pod that goes into a machine and spits it out and you do something else.
0: Yeah, it's more labour intensive.
14: You've actually got to make an effort. Yep. Yeah, more labour intensive. And you actually do enjoy every single cup doing it this way.
0: Ellie, thank you. Look, I will. I will try and do better. We do have a Breville coffee machine and that's a decent coffee machine. Like you can frost your own milk, you can do whatever you want. It is good enough. It's just something that I haven't been able to curb. Now, Sean Woody Woodward, 3AW producer on afternoons, amongst other shows over the years. Tell us the list of your non-essential spends that you shared while we were having our production meeting.
15: Hello, Laura. Look, it's actually quite embarrassing because I've just opened up my wallet and I've just gone through all the loyalty cards that I have here. So I've got one more visit to get my eyebrows done in Richmond. I get $10 off, which is pretty exciting.
0: Off the eyebrows, yeah.
15: Off the eyebrows. So I get my eyebrows threaded, which is incredibly painful, but beauty is pain, as they say. I go and get a facial done once every 3 months as well.
0: That's more than me.
15: Really?
0: Yeah.
15: It's a great day out. Going to get a facial done. I go get a pedicure.
0: How often?
15: Once every 6 weeks. I sound like such a toff. I did grow up next door to Danny Nong, so I'm not too toffy, but, I also get my beard trimmed, which is, you know,
0: I
15: haven't actually done my beard personally since I was, since 2017. So I go to a barber and get it done properly. And I buy coffee out every morning, which is something I probably need to cut back on, having a look at all the money that I've wasted here on beautiful coffee. But there's just some of the things. And I'll tell you what else is very expensive. Cricket gear. as well. I would have coughed up $1,500 in cricket gear last year.
0: That's a bit different to eyebrow threading.
15: It's a little bit different, yeah, but it is important, though, because you did compliment me on my eyebrows, which is very kind of you.
0: They are good eyebrows. They are very sculpted. Well,
15: Jordan's
0: defined.
15: A very well-manicured man.
0: Jordan Tunbridge, we speak of, who's joined us for news headlines. Jordan, non-essential spends.
16: I probably don't invest in grooming as much as Woody, but he does look great. But certainly, you know, I spend a lot of money on coffee, I think, as well.
0: Yeah.
16: But it brings a lot of joy. Every morning, walk the dog. Yeah,
15: facials are good though. So I said,
0: you and Jordan can go on a little facial date.
15: I will shout you if you want to come with me. I'll shout you a facial.
16: Absolutely. I don't think I've had one done professionally before, so open to it. Let's do it.
0: Please report back.
15: I'm excited.
0: Probably won't be me. It'll be Tony Moclair. But please report back on your facial date.
15: We can do it for the Melbourne Minute, mate.
0: The things that we tee up on 3AW afternoons. What else is happening in the news, Jordan?
16: Well, making news today, two Melbourne men have been identified as being amongst the 39 Australians missing in the flood tragedy in Nepal. 39-year-old mechanical engineer Rakesh Shiva Prasad Nayaka from Wantirna South and 61-year-old Kumar Sampath. There's now serious doubt the proposed work-from-home laws will be through before the election. So the legislation was due to be debated in the upper house today, but were pulled by the government late last night. Town Hall's been given up on the search for the decapitated head of the King George V statue in King's Domain. It's making a new one, though, at a cost of $68,000. More details in the news at the top of the hour. A car has crashed into a post office at Summerhill Shopping Centre in Reservoir. And in sport, the first ever wildcard final will be played tonight. Collingwood up against your Western Bulldogs at the MCG. The Pies regaining Isaac Quaynor and Pat Lipinski, while Tim English is back for the Dogs. Is he underdone, English, do you reckon?
0: Possibly a little bit underdone. And they're playing Aaron Norton after his ankle last week, which, you know, I'd heard was likely given he would have said, I'm not going to be walking if I'm not playing, but if I can walk, I'm playing.
16: If it's structural, they can sort it out. But it's that time of year where blokes are literally limping across the line.
0: But you just put yourself out there.
16: Absolutely.
0: It's going to be a cracker. Thank you, Jordan. Well, up next, Eddie Summerfield will be in the studio for Friday Sport. He's asking the question today, who is in for a big September? What are your finals predictions? 133693. And who were the finals heroes from years gone by that you still miss? I reckon there are a few on display in the Legends game last night. 133693 at 34 past 12.
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18: Hello, Dan Belling from Transport Victoria. In Thomastown, there's works at the intersection of Edgars Road and Marnie's Road. 15 minutes southbound delays coming down Edgars Road from Victoria Drive towards the lane closures there. High Street's moving a lot better. Monash Freeway citybound queuing at the Toorak Road exit is now easing. Collision on Toorak Road westbound has been cleared. Buses are replacing trams on parts of Route 6, 19 and 58 till early October for works on Sydney Road in Brunswick. Trains on the Upfield Line are a good option. Sydney Road is closed between Moreland Road and Albion Street.
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2: 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That scratchy throat though, that could be something worse.
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0: Yes, Eddie Everywhere is here in the studio as he is every Friday. Now, before I get to you, Ed, I just want to read this text, which is backing me up. Thank you, Stephen from Greenvale. Laura, don't worry what your husband says about your coffee expenditure. Who cares if we spend thousands on our morning coffee, morning paper or favourite confectionery? As long as you enjoy it, who cares?
26: That's fair enough, Stephen. From Stephen. Yeah. As long as you're enjoying it.
0: As long as you're enjoying it, try not to look at the bills. Now, Eddie, you're asking the question in the lead up to finals, who's in for a big September? What are your finals predictions? 133-693. We want to hear from you. And who are the finals heroes from years gone by?
26: Yes. Every September, I feel, in every finals series, Laura, there's a player that is, maybe not like an A1 Nick Daicos level of talent, but a player bobs up and goes, oh, they're a really good player. They stood up in the moment required to do something big. First thought comes to mind when I think about this is Glenn Freeborn in 1996, North Melbourne-Sydney Grand Final. And Sydney, they're leading at quarter time, the Centenary Grand Final. And Glenn Freeborn bobs up. He's thrown forward by Dennis Pagan in the second quarter and kicks three goals in the quarter, turns the game. North Melbourne go on to win their first premiership since 1977. So 133-693, they're the kind of players.
0: The finals players that have popped up in the big moments.
26: Yeah, just popped up out of another one. Another all-time favourite, 2009 semi-final. And Collingwood were playing Adelaide at the MCG. Adelaide dominant most of the night, but Collingwood came back late. And a man by the name of John Jack Anthony took a mark late in the game, and this is how it unfolded.
27: Hope in his heart, dreams in his head. Jack Anthony.
26: That's, he played a handful of games for Collingwood, went to Fremantle and played a handful more, but they're the kind of players that I want to talk about this afternoon, because I think every club has got a player this September, Laura, and I've gone through all 10 who will be playing finals that could bob up.
0: Yeah, do share. I was thinking about tonight, obviously, Collingwood, Bulldogs.
26: Who have you got for your Dogs?
0: Yeah, so this is, I know that there's a lot of focus on the Bont.
26: Yeah, always.
0: Matchup. But I've also seen a little bit about James O'Donnell and how far he's come when they've had their sort of defensive woes, been a little bit underdone in that area of the ground. And I reckon he's primed to peak at the right time of year.
26: So did you know he's one of the coach's favourites? And this could have been one of my favourite moments at a coach press midweek coach press conference of the year yesterday. Tyler from News Corp Sportswire, he was there, and I think he's written a piece that's in the Herald Sun today about James O'Donnell. Let's have a listen to Luke Beveridge speaking yesterday about his love and the mutual love for James O'Donnell, the Western Bulldogs defender.
4: And I made the comment to the players actually a while ago. He's actually got he's a thumping kick, you know. Remember the old, I reckon it started with Val Perovic. Remember the great Val Perovic, played for Carlton and the Saints? Val had a thumping leg. He could kick it a mile. So mainly at Carlton, I think, when he roosted, the whole crowd would go, oof, like that. So now when there's a highlight and Jimmy O'Donnell kicks the ball, the whole lecture theatre, all the players are, woof.
26: If you're a Western Bulldogs fan at the G tonight, if you're a neutral at the G tonight, or if you're a Collingwood fan with a soft spot for the Dogs at the G tonight, every time James O'Donnell gets the ball, can you please do as Bevo suggested then and just go, oof.
0: Bevo was on one yesterday.
26: He was. He had a good time.
0: He had a special press conference.
26: Had a crack at the Pies for training at Marvel Stadium.
0: Which I get.
26: Oh, completely. So it was interesting. In recent memory, so we asked the Western Bulldogs afterwards, when was the last time they had a main training session at Marvel Stadium where players are allowed to wear their actual playing boots, and couldn't name a time in the last couple of seasons that the Western Bulldogs have been allowed on their own home ground to train. Same goes for St Kilda, who they often at Moorabbin, because we know how wet it gets out that way, they often have to train on a paddock next to Moorabbin. So it's not a good situation. And I think the tenant clubs, they should be fighting hammer and tongs to have maybe one session before a home game 8 or 9 times a year. Like, it doesn't have to be every week, but when there's less games being played at Marvel Stadium, I reckon there's a solution there, Laura, for Marvel tenant clubs. So other players who I reckon could have a September. I look at Collingwood, and Collingwood, they're up against it tonight and for the finals. There's plenty of players out injured. We don't know if Scott Pendlebury will play again for Collingwood. We obviously hope he does. But I think Charlie West, he could be due. He's played the last 6 games in a row. He's only really young, so I'm not putting too much pressure on him. He's kicked 5 goals across the last 2 weeks. Coach Craig McRae, he's spoken really highly of him in recent weeks. So I think he could be certainly one to watch. Tomorrow night, Carlton and Melbourne, Jagger Smith.
0: Oh,
26: a rising star winner this week, a lovely kid, obviously missed all of last year with his ACL injury. Now, I note since round 17, his centre bounce attendance rate has ticked up above 60%. So when the going gets tough against Melbourne at the G tomorrow night, he's going to be one to watch. Can he stand up, get a set of clearance and push the Blues forward? I reckon he's made of the sort of stuff that can. I'll keep going. Melbourne, now, he's announced his retirement. He's not going to go on. But Jake Melksham, I think he's a wild card in wild card weekend.
0: You're going out.
26: Yes.
0: What have you got to lose? And also, someone needs to step up with no Jacob Van Rooyen.
26: Correct. Jefferson out as well for the Ds. What could he bring to the table for Melbourne? He's an experienced campaigner. He's handy forward. He kicks multiple goals in games when he's on. So he could be a real X factor. Shannon Neal, now Geelong forward, he's had a real breakout year this year, Laura. 27 goals he's kicked in 13 games against top 10 clubs this year. So more than 2 goals a game against fellow top 10 clubs. If Geelong are going to go deep this September, he is one to watch. Hawthorn, Nick Watson. He's played 5 finals before next weekend when the Hawks play Fremantle on Thursday night in Perth. He averages 2 goals a game in finals. Kicked 55 goals this year.
0: Yeah,
26: so the
0: season.
26: Wizard, he is one to watch. Logan Morris, All-Australian, 16 goals in the last 3 weeks. He's in red-hot form. It's hard to find a breakout player for the Lions, but
0: there's so many.
26: He is one that is going to be interesting to watch. The Sydney Swans. Mm. Now, we know their midfield has been absolutely stretched by some players' off-field behaviour in the last 2 weeks. What it saw last week was James Rowbottom. He was thrown into the midfield and he had a big day against North Melbourne at the MCG. He's going to be one to watch, as is Errol Goulden. The last 5 weeks, he has had 34 touches in every single game, and he's a going to have more chance to win the footy now, and he's going to have to stand up because those other star players aren't there. And Jai Amos, he was rested last week for Fremantle. He's kicked 5 goals in 3 of the past 4 games for the Dockers. He's going to be hard to beat this September.
0: As are their talls, who have been unbelievable this year. Well, 133-693, your September predictions. What would you like to see this final season? What do you not want to see? And what did you make of last night's Legends game?
26: Let's talk about that after the break.
0: Because I liked it, but Eddie.
26: I'll say.
0: Not so sure. 133-693.
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32: To Hollands, who marks defensive side of the centre circle. Out wide to Doherty. McVee overcommitted. Doherty marked. Took a bounce. Closed the 60 to full four. Akers. Oh, has he kicked it? He has.
0: Oh, spine tingling.
26: 2023 final series. Well, Blake Akers for Carlton. Wasn't he a star? Like, good player, came across from Fremantle, and he announced himself the first week against Sydney and then against Melbourne the week after that. Two crucial plays in two close finals. The other one from that, he returned from a collarbone injury in round 24. So he's playing under an injury cloud through those finals and just lit the G on two consecutive weekends up.
0: I remember that. Now we're talking premiership heroes, those that have stood up, who may not be your obvious players, your all Australians or your Brownlow favourites who delivered in a final series. Hello, Glenn.
1: Hi. Well, everyone forgets Teddy Hopkins, 1970.
26: Oh, Ted, tell the story for our younger listeners and the younger two people who are on air at the moment, Glennie, because this story is phenomenal of Teddy Hopkins.
1: Yeah, we were 44. I was at that game, so I'm charmed.
26: Were you? So you're a Carlton supporter?
1: 44. Absolutely. And my brother, who was at the same game, was a one-eyed Collingwood supporter. In fact, in the Collingwood cheer squad, he came and skited to me that they were up by 44 points at half time. He was changed his tune after Teddy Hopkins came on it after half time and kicked three goals, and I think gave one off to Jezza.
0: Yep.
26: Yeah, the 19th man, what an inspired decision
0: Solid.
26: From Barras to Solid. Bring him on, handball at all cost, and cost Collingwood their 14th premiership.
0: How did you go with your brother afterwards, Glenn?
1: A bit of a silent household after that.
0: A bit frosty. I don't blame you. Carlton and Collingwood in one household.
1: So that made it worse.
0: Yeah, that would have been tough. Thank you, Glenn. Carlton and Collingwood in the one household is not a dynamic
26: and
0: that
26: in
0: I think
26: one
0: would
26: bedroom.
0: Go very well.
26: That wouldn't be fun at all.
0: Legends game, Eddie.
26: What did you think of it, Laura, last
0: I enjoyed
26: night?
0: It.
26: Why?
0: I enjoyed just seeing some greats of the game back out there with smiles on their faces.
26: Yes.
0: I know that sounds weird, but everyone just looked like they were having a good time. Even Dusty, who, you know, notoriously didn't really give much away emotionally while he was playing. And I think it's just an opportunity to see all these players who so many people have watched and admired over the years in the one space, having a good time amongst, of course, all these amateurs who are doing their best to keep up with the buddies and the gazzers that are on the field. Dave Hughes somehow came back.
26: And survived.
0: Being what?
26: Well, poor Brendan Favola. I saw that he went off. I saw a few clips on socials this morning of his knee getting hurt. I think there's too many of those influencer types
0: Not
26: and celebrity
0: players.
26: Types. And I'd like to see more past players, as hard as that is, because obviously people's bodies, et cetera, gets hard to play footy once you're completely done and dusted. I think the Legends game hit its peak in the mid 2000s, when it was, of course, it was played at Optus Oval for a while, Witten Oval for a while, and at Marvel Stadium as well. So I think the influencer levels may be a little bit too big for what it should be, but you're right about Dusty. The clip I saw this morning when he went up and I think he received a medal, his speech was exactly the same when he won the 2017 Norm Smith medal on Grand Final Day.
0: It just makes me nostalgic. When I saw him again, I was like, oh, I miss seeing him play.
26: Thanks to the Victorian teammates. Yep. Thanks to the crowd. Yep. Go Vicks. And it's exactly the same as
0: done.
26: What he said in 2017.
0: And yet we'll still all go nuts because he is who he is and played a great game.
26: Who would you love to see play one more game at AFL level? Like Buddy Franklin is one that we got that 1 year out of him. The height
0: after
26: that Sydney
0: last
26: put
0: night
26: out.
0: As well, Gaz, Gary Ablett.
26: Would you go to the bush to watch Gaz play?
0: I did see a tweet that said at the moment he would be Essendon's best player after his performance last night. That's fair.
26: That's savage.
0: A little bit savage, but I did have a chuckle about it. Look, stay with us, Eddie. It's 5-1. News is approaching. We'll finish up Sports Chat Snapshot in a moment.
29: 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Forget the endless packing and the stress of getting everything from A to B. Book the White Glove Mover today. Census night was Tuesday the 11th of August. There's still time to complete. 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
2: Hello, Dan from Transport Victoria. M80 Ring Road, Greensboro bound. Watch out for metal debris in the right lane after Ballarat Road. Our incident response are on their way to remove it. Thomastown, there's works at the intersection of Edgars Road and Marnie's Road causing southbound delays down Edgars Road from Victoria Drive. High Street's moving a lot better if you can make it over there. there. And this weekend, buses replacing trains on sections of the Werribee and Williamstown line starting from 11:30 tonight. And that's through to the last service on Monday. Craigieburn line trains will also be replaced by buses between North Melbourne and Craigieburn from tonight. Check the Transport Victoria website.
7: The last time Carlton and Melbourne met in a final, this happened.
32: 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Akers, Akers, oh, has he kicked it? He has. Carlton a point in front. Carlton a point in front. Pandemonium at the MCG.
7: 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Thanks to Macca's, 3AW is finals football.
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0: 1 o'clock news approaching. Laura Spurway and Evie Summerfield here talking Friday sport. Now, I get your tip for tonight. Wild card. You on board?
26: I think so.
0: You are?
26: I think so. So first time the final series has been expanded since, 1994, when it went from a final six to a final eight. We've gone from eight teams into 10. Obviously, this is to future-proof the competition a little bit by the time we get a 19th and 20th team to have 50% of the competition roughly playing finals. I'm a fan of the aspect. It's a little bit wild in that we don't know exactly who the winners from this weekend will be playing until after the Melbourne-Carlton game has all wrapped up. And that's the first time we've seen that in a final series since 1999, because it depends on qualifying positions. What will it mean for next week? It could mean we get two really one-sided finals.
0: Yep.
26: Whereas these two games this weekend, Carlton, they're the form team of at the bottom half of the ladder, so it's good that they get a place in the finals. Melbourne, it's a bit stiff. They finish in the top eight and they've got injuries. They've got players out through suspension. It's going to be hard for the D's tomorrow night.
0: Tip tonight?
26: Tonight, I think your Bulldogs will beat my Magpies, Laura. The Dogs are in good form the last couple of weeks. And tomorrow night, the Blues and the D's?
0: I think the Blues.
26: You think the Blues? I think the Blues train too many injuries, but you don't underestimate Stephen King. He's had a phenomenal lead year as Melbourne coach.
0: Eddie Summerfield, thank you after 1 o'clock. I want to hear what's in your collection when it comes to vintage shirts. 133-693. We're getting a killing, would you believe? In terms of dollars you can make off Finchie's tees, tell us which ones you've got after one.
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7: 15 degrees in Melbourne, partly cloudy tomorrow, a top of 15. It's 1 o'clock. Good afternoon, I'm Jordan Tunbridge. Two Melbourne men have been identified as being amongst the 39 Australians missing in the Nepal flood tragedy. 39-year-old mechanical engineer Rakesh Shiva Prasad Nayaka from Monturna South and 61-year-old Kumar Sampath are unaccounted for. There are forecasts of more flash flooding in the region, and Alex Matheson at the Australian Red Cross says that will further hamper the relief effort.
16: Any additional risk is going to hamper the sort of relief efforts as well, because for first responders and those involved, they've also got to focus on their own safety. So understanding what that actual risk is and its potential to materialise is going to be critical.
4: Victoria's controversial working from home laws are now in doubt. Premier Ben Carroll has unexpectedly pulled the bill from being introduced for debate in the upper house. The Herald Sun reports the proposed laws, which would give Victorian employees the right to work from home at least 2 days a week, were expected to be debated in the upper house today, but were pulled by the government late on Thursday night. Premier Carroll has come under intense fire from Victorian business groups who have urged him to abandon the laws. Well, today's announcement that all current non-essential government spending, such as pot plants, paintings and coffee in offices now ends, has been welcomed, yet slammed by the state opposition. Victoria's state opposition exposed the multi-million dollar spending spree footed by Victorian taxpayers earlier this week. Opposition spokesperson MP Matthew Guy says it's a big deal.
5: Apparently they're getting rid of merchandise, plaques and pot plants, but they're keeping a statue for Daniel Andrews. I mean, at the end of the day, let's just get rid of the government.
4: A 91-year-old reservoir woman has escaped unscathed after crashing her car into her local post office. The car drove through the glass front door of the post office at Summerhill Shopping Centre just before 8 this morning. The post office was closed at the time and nobody was hurt. Well, sexism, misogyny and sexual harassment in schools is much more widespread than previously thought, according to a nationwide survey. Monash University has been speaking with more than 2,600 teachers to examine their experiences in the classroom. Australian Education Union President Karina Haythorpe says the results are worrying.
6: Some of the concerning findings include female teachers that are reporting sexual harassment and a lack of respect from male students, including particular language and behaviour that really reflects disturbing beliefs about male superiority. And so we are concerned this report's a real wake-up call for governments.
4: Finance, the All Ordinaries up 28 points, one Australian dollar trading at 71.95 US cents.
29: The latest finance on 3AW. 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
4: Australian golfer Minwoo Lee has made a sensational start to his debut tour championship, firing an 8-under 62 to take the first round lead in Atlanta. Overhauling his swing mechanics during a mid-season break paid immediate dividends as the Australian poured in 8 birdies to sit 2 shots clear at the top. The 28-year-old says he's feeling in excellent form.
17: It was nice to hit shots that I saw out there, and it was really good. That was probably the biggest part of the good scoring. Didn't miss it in wrong spots, missed them in the right spots.
4: North Melbourne has axed father-son recruit Bailey Scott among 4 list changes. Scott, the son of former Roo and Cat Robert, played 116 games across 8 seasons for North. And Collingwood regains Isaac Quaynor and Pat Lipinski for tonight's wildcard final against the Bulldogs. That's the latest news and sport.
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2: Hello, Dan Belling, Transport Victoria. On the Tullamarine Freeway, there's works airport bound up to Mickleham Road. Won't hold you up too long. It's currently just adding 8 minutes to the journey between the Ring Road and the airport car parks. Over in Thomastown, works on the intersection of Eggers Road and Marnie's Road, causing southbound delays down Eggers Road from Victoria Drive. High Street's moving a lot better if you can make it over there. And this weekend, buses replacing trains on the Craigieburn line between North Melbourne and Craigieburn. That's starting from 8:30 tonight. That'll also impact trains on the Seymour and Shepparton lines. Check the Transport Victoria website.
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4: Morning fog tomorrow, partly cloudy, a top of 15 and overnight low 9. Sunday, cloudy 15. Monday, cloud clearing 18. Tuesday, showers increasing 21. Wednesday, possible showers 19. And Thursday, shower or two 18. On the bays, westerly winds about 10 knots. Waves below a metre. It's 14 at Eaglemont, 12 at Geelong, in the city 15 degrees. I'm Jordan Tunbridge on Melbourne's own 3AW.
29: This is

0: was too high. And then later, 1:45, Pub of the Week with Tony Leonard. Looking forward to seeing what he has for us. 133-693 is the number to a quick call first. Hi, Rowan.
1: Hi, Laura. My winners for this wild card round, I'm going to select Collingwood against the Bulldogs. But I think Carlton will beat Melbourne. I know that both sides have beaten Fremantle this year, but I think Carlton's just so white hot. Melbourne's really going to have to play above and beyond themselves to beat Carlton the way Carlton's going.
0: Yep, I agree with that. What makes you think the Pies will win tonight?
1: Experience, Dacos brothers, smart coach, nothing against Bevo, he's a great coach too, let's not forget that. But they've just got that experience and that know-how, even with Pendlebury out. And I just think they're just above Footscray as far as talent goes. They've got the smarts.
0: Rowan, thank you. Of course, 3AW Football will be covering both wildcard matches. You can listen to 3AW this evening for our call of the Western Bulldogs and Collingwood live from the MCG. Cannot wait for that one. Now, though, this caught my eye in the paper today, and I'd love to hear, like I mentioned before, what you have in your collection. 133-693, when it comes to vintage T-shirts, could be sporting merch, something you purchased at a concert, the old concert tee. What do you have in your collection? What do you or perhaps your partner have in the wardrobe that you refuse to throw out? So I was reading today that vintage tees have become hot commodity, drawing big money but nostalgia markets. So can get good money for those tees that you may have held on to. But the problem is parting with them. If I think of my household, my husband and his dad have a tendency to keep T-shirts relating to any athletic feat that they've had in their lives. So my husband's run a few marathons, half Ironman. His dad has done the City to Surf quite a few times. But, I mean, this is a while ago now. Like, these T-shirts are in tatters, completely faded. But I think they refuse to throw them out because it's a reminder of that peak fitness. Men, tell me, do you keep those things as a reminder of how fit you may have been, in our case, I guess, before you had kids and you could do all this stuff? 133-693. Someone who came to mind when I was thinking of this subject is Jane Gazzo, music journalist who I'm going to bet has more than a few T-shirts in her collection. Jane, hello. How extensive is your collection?
2: Well, you're right, Laura. Quite extensive. Don't forget, I worked for the National Broadcaster for many, many years and got given absolutely every T-shirt known to man from international and local bands. So I have a fair few, but I've got to tell you, my earliest T-shirt, the one that I've hung on to for dear life for a very, very long time, never parting with, 1984 Culture Club T-shirt from their Colouring in Australia tour. It was the first concert I ever went to.
0: Oh,
2: and
0: wow.
2: It still slightly fits me, which is a bit of a worry. I mean, it's tight in places, but look, it stood the test of time.
0: I love that, the first concert that you've ever been to. 133-693, if any of our listeners have done the same thing, held on to a reminder, a memento of the first concert that they'd been to. Have you got a favourite apart from that in your collection? Can you pick another one?
2: Yeah, I do. We've got to also just say that vintage is classed as 20 years or older.
0: That's outrageous, first of all.
2: Yes, I know, right?
0: That's 2005. Since when is 2005 vintage? That's scary.
2: If we're going on market, if we're looking at those resale sites, 20 years or older. And let me tell you, the 90s T-shirts, they're the big ones. Like, if you've got any 90s T-shirts, I'm talking Björk, Smashing Pumpkins, Sonic Youth, they can go from anywhere from $1,000 each or upwards.
0: Wow.
2: True. And as far as Australian bands are concerned from the 90s, I don't know if these names resonate with you at all, Laura, but Rat Cat, Silver Chair or the Hummingbirds, if you've got any of those in your cupboard, like mothballed or whatever, that they can fetch anywhere from 400 upwards. But I did part with 200 US for a Jane's Addiction T-shirt.
0: I love Jane's Addiction.
2: I had to because it's my namesake, but also I love the band.
0: Yep.
2: It made me ill at the time to part with that much money for a T-shirt. However, it's an original Ritual D'Lo Habitual T-shirt, one of their debut album, and I'm so glad I did because it's worth a lot.
0: You going to sell it, though, or are you going to hold on to it?
2: No, I'm holding on to it. And also just

0: just vintage T-shirts pre-1990s had single stitch hems. So if you have any of those in your wardrobe, listeners, look for the single stitch hem, because modern T-shirts now use double stitching for speed, double head stitching, sorry. And also, we love the 70s and 80s poly cotton tees, 50-50, because they're all soft and buttery. And there is a saying in vintage T-shirt world, more shred equals more cred. So even if they're shreddy, the paint's peeling off the T-shirts, that's going to actually get you more money than if it was more pristine. It's sad but true.
1: So if people want to genuinely sell these, and I think a lot of people have a hard time parting with things that are special to them, but if they want to sell them, what's the best way to do that?
0: Well, you go onto one of those resale sites, eBay, Depop. That's where you're going to get the best money and the interest from them. I run a Facebook group called Sound as Ever, which is just pure 90s Australiana, and a lot of t-shirt vintage tees come through there, and also people wanting to buy them as well. So also with Australian tags, look for Acme or Top Heavy. They're always classed as the best as far as vintage tees are concerned.
1: How do you feel when you see people younger than you or us, maybe Gen Zs, walking around in merch from gigs that probably happened long before they were born, maybe bands that they were unaware of, but they just think that's a good album cover?
0: Yeah, look, you know, part of me loves that the younger generation are you know, proudly wearing these T-shirts. I do. Some part of me, the music journal in me, wants to go up to them and say, okay, can you name one song from this band or one album from this band? You know, look, I think the new, you know, a lot of the chain stores are doing those repro tees now, the repro, you know, Ramones, Nirvana, AC/DC and Stones. So you see a lot of people walking around. You do wonder, do they know those bands? I mean, they weren't around when they were around, but there's a new appreciation for them, sure. But, yeah, I always go for the vintage ones or buy them at the concerts because they're originals. When it comes in chain stores, you know, they have to go through licenses, and they're not often the best quality either.
1: Jane, this is a bit of a drive-by from my production team to me, but would you consider Westlife merchandise as cool?
0: Absolutely, yes.
1: Yes.
0: Yes. And New Kids on the Block, any of those 90s, early 2000s, yeah, absolutely.
1: Love it.
0: I think, and they're cool as well.
1: Thank you, Jane. Thank you for validating me. Thank you for sharing some great stories about your collection and advice. Jane Gazzo there, music journalist. All right, over to you, 133-693. Tell us about your vintage tees that you have that you can't throw out. Maybe you're enticed to sell them after you heard they're worth big bucks. Hello, Andrew.
2: Hi, I have two favourite vintage ones. First one is an original Brashers T-shirt.
1: Oh, when's that from?
2: 90s,
1: yep.
2: 91, 89, and the other one is Windows 95, oh. Microsoft.
1: Oh, Microsoft T-shirt. And what makes you want to hold on to them? Do you wear them still?
2: Occasionally, the Brashers one, especially when I go to the shopping centres, and people just go, my God, I remember when they used to be there.
1: Yep.
2: But, Windows 95 one I don't wear much, but the Brashers one I do.
1: Would you part with them?
2: Never. I used to work for Brashers, so it's not just a T-shirt.
1: Thank you, Andrew. So Brashers and Windows 95. Hey, Graham.
3: Hey, I've got a Billabong T-shirt from 19. I wore it in England in 1989.
1: Oh,
3: I've
1: wow.
3: still got it. It's a Moby purple colour with an Aboriginal motif over the whole back, which is raised, like rubberized a bit, little rubberized dots. I wear it about once every 2 years. I can't get rid of it.
1: And it's still in good condition, or is it starting to get a wear and tear?
3: No, perfect condition.
1: Oh, you've kept it well. Well, shred is cred, as Jane Gazzo said. So apparently if you had a few shreds in it, it'd be considered even more cool. Thank you, Graham. So a vintage Billabong T-shirt from 1989. Hello, Pam.
4: Hello, Laura. I've been listening to you as I'm driving along here. I've got a Daddy Cool T-shirt from 1972. I didn't get it myself. My brother got it because I was only 15 and not allowed to go along to the concert, which I think was actually at Melbourne Uni. But I've still got it. It's pink with the Daddy Cool black scrawl writing, so it's exactly the same as the album cover. And I did just wear it recently when Ross Wilson was here up at the Bellarine where I live.
1: Oh, nice.
4: And I popped it on. I will tell you, I'm nearly 69 years old, but I popped it on. But I did have a bit of a cardio over the top because I was pretty tired. Yeah.
1: Had the midriff
4: so that's
1: out. Yep.
4: 54 years old. I've got a number of others, Paul Kelly, Fleetwood Mac, Eric Clapton, lots of band T-shirts. And my partner's got a lot of very old Harley-Davidson T-shirts of rallies that we've gone to, which are wonderful because they've often got dates and you can remember where you were and when that was, and they still fit.
1: That's good. That's good. You hold on to them, I take it. You're not going to let them go?
4: We will. We will. My older daughter is a bit somewhat minimalist. She's 45 now, and she got rid of a number of band T-shirts, Kurt Cobain, Nevada, that kind of thing. And I said, oh, honey, keep them. No. She regrets it now.
1: Pam, thank you. Daddy Cool Tea from 1972. Hello, Wayne.
5: Yeah.
1: Go ahead.
5: Oh. Sorry, I'm on air, am I?
1: You are.
5: Oh, thank you. No,
1: that's okay.
5: Normally the young lady says my name first. Yeah, I just rang up to say I've got a pair of 1977 white East Coast flared jeans.
1: Oh, white flares.
5: Yeah, white flares, yeah.
1: When you bought them, and I'm assuming that you bought them, were they just the best item you had in your wardrobe?
5: No, the story behind it goes, I was playing in a high school band and my brother and his wife took me out because I was only 15, 16. And he goes, if you're going to be in a band, you're going to have to look like a rock star. So I had these jeans, these massive, I think they were called Bozo boots at the time, really high boots, and the band's name's T-shirt and everything printed over the front of it. I've still got photos floating around here. But he goes, yeah, if you're going to play in the band, you're going to have to look like a rock star.
1: Have you worn them since?
5: I don't think I can get them over one leg now.
1: Thank you, Wayne. Oh, that's a look.
5: Thank you.
1: That's a look. 1977 white East Coast flares with Bozo boots and a band T-shirt. What an image that is. I'm glad you've still got photos of that. Wayne, send us some pics if you can, actually. We'd love to see it. Hello, Tony.
6: Hello, Laura. I've got T-shirts from every AC/DC gig they've done since 94, I think it was my first one. And I've still got that T-shirt, which is getting fairly ratty now. But I was glad to be able to drag it out again recently when we went to see him at the G and I was able to start my daughter's collection with her first one from her first live gig.
1: Yeah, wow. So how many do you have then? So you bought them at every gig that you've seen since 1994?
6: Yeah, everyone. So Tennis Centre, Marvel. I think their first few were at the Tennis Centre and then they switched over to Marvel. Yeah, so interesting times at Marvel when you've started out at the Mitre Tavern at 11 o'clock in the morning and then you're in the middle of Marvel trying to find a way to the toilet.
1: Oh, wow. 11 o'clock.
6: That's a big day.
1: That is a very big day.
6: Early opener, you know.
1: Tony, thank you for that. AC/DC tees from 1994 all the way through to the last time they performed. 133-693, we've had some great suggestions. Keep your calls coming. So we're running a bit of a wardrobe audit. 133-693, some great prizes to give away. What have you got when it comes to vintage or nostalgic items? My parents recently dumped a box they had in storage on me that still has all my formal dresses, which I can confirm are no longer in fashion. What do you have? What does your partner have that they refuse to throw out? More of your calls in a moment.
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12: So Comet Ridge has finally bought out its long-time partner, Santos, in your Queensland Coal Seam Gas Hub, the Mahalo Gas Hub. What percentage of the project did Santos own and sell you? How much did you pay for it? And what percentage of your company does Santos now own as a result of this deal?
13: Well, we've just paid $26 million in total, and Santos has another $30 million on contingent production payments. So once we're up and running into production, there's $10 million payments there times three, and then also they'll hold almost 5% of the company.
12: So the joint venture fence is gone. You're just out there near Gladstone in Queensland. How big is your bit of the paddock, and how much certified gas sits inside it?
13: We've got 1,850 square k's, a big area. We've got 361 petajoules of 2P reserve, and when you include the 2C contingent, it goes to 676. So we've got quite a big volume of gas developed.
12: The East Coast is screaming for gas, but I guess the big question is, how are you going to get it there? Have you got a plan?
13: So we've got a pipeline company called Gemina in the tent with us. They're the second biggest pipeliner on the East Coast. They've done a front-end engineering design study with us, and the intent is they'll build us an 80-kilometre pipeline to tie into both the domestic and the LNG market, and we'll pay a tariff for that. We're quite happy to have them on the project with us.
12: Put this project in a bit of perspective for me. How does it compare against some of the big-name basins in Australia, like, say, the Beetaloo or the Taroom Trough, for instance?
13: Probably the biggest difference for us is we're operating in a really shallow environment, 250 to sort of 300 metres. Some of the other projects are 2,000, 3,000, 4,000 metres, so their well costs are order of magnitude different to ours. And then the other projects are hydraulic fracturing, so they're pumping big volumes of sand, which we don't need to do. So our well costs are quite low in comparison.
12: Who are you going to sell the gas to?
13: We've got one gas sales agreement in place with CleanCo, a Queensland government power company, and we're working on a couple of others very quietly in the background right now.
12: Tor McCall from Comet Ridge, thanks for joining me on Bulls and Bears. And remember, we're only here to give you information, not advice, which you should, of course, seek independently. I'm Matt Burney, and this is Bulls and Bears.
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1: I'm embarrassed for myself. That is Westlife for all of our listeners who have not heard that tune. Yes, I did, when I was 14 or 15, I think, go to Warringah Mall in Sydney to meet them for a signing. I may have bought some merchandise, which Jane Gazzo has validated is cool, but everyone on this show who's in the production team, who's younger than me, is telling me that that is just the most embarrassing thing they've ever heard. Thank you for reminding me of my early music choices, Woody. 25 past one, Laura Spurway with you, asking what vintage tea, merch, gear have you got from a concert that you've held onto that you can't throw out? Michelle, you're up next.
15: Bring the cars. Hello.
1: Hi, Michelle, go ahead.
15: My first concert I went to was, Stars. It was the Andrew Durant Memorial Concert. He died from cancer, and it was down at the Palladiums. And I walked all the way back to Caulfield. I was 18 years old.
1: How far is that walk?
15: Oh, I don't know. I was just on such a high. So Balaclava Junction, up around there.
1: Yeah.
15: So it was a fair walk, and it was a great concert. And I've been to David Bowie out at the Sirius Moonlight concert.
1: Did you get a T-shirt from there? Did you get some merch?
15: No, I got some merch.
1: Got some merch. I would too, if it was David Bowie. I would too. Michelle, thank you for that.
15: Andy.
1: Hello, Mandy. Hey, Mandy, you there?
16: Yes, I am. Can you hear me?
1: I can. Go ahead.
16: Cool. My husband has got two original Mambo shirts that he will never, ever give up.
1: How old are they?
16: Oh, they've got to be 30 to 40 years old.
1: That's double vintage then, because apparently vintage is 20 years ago, which is 2006 onwards, which is disgraceful. Mandy, I remember those tees. I remember the Mumbo T-shirts, all the colourful designs, and I can see why they don't want to throw them out. But does he actually wear them anymore? Can he wear them? Silence. Maybe she doesn't. Maybe she doesn't want to reveal that. Yeah, yeah. Maybe he doesn't quite fit them anymore. But we still can't throw them out, can we? Like I said, I've got my husband. It's his sporting tees from his sporting achievements, marathons he ran. He did a half Ironman. Will not throw out the gear because these are my achievements. This is what I managed to do before we had children. And you know, I mean, they're great. Kids are great, but. Well, I'm not really running marathons anymore in my household. Hello, Alice.
17: Hi, Laura. My husband had two. The first I loved was a bright mustard, which said Albie Mangles, ladies' man, and it just had the portrait of his photo of his face.
1: Oh, wow.
17: That was a classic. So someone out there's wearing that. I'd like to know who. And the other one was a baby blue T-shirt with Mr. T's face on it, and it said, "I don't suffer the fool."
1: How old are they?
17: Oh my gosh, they're going so far back, 40 years back.
1: 40 years. So there's
17: they
1: a T-shirt.
17: They would be worth the money.
1: They probably would be worth some money. So there's a T-shirt out there with his face floating around on it that someone might be wearing. Imagine seeing that. Thank you, Alice. Hello, Stuart. What have you got?
18: Yeah, mine are 40 years old, which is kind of scary itself. But I've got my school tie that I got full colours. I've got a cap from when I was at Duntroon, so my officer's cap. I've got my scout shirt, which has got all the badges and so forth, but still all over it. Dire Straits T-shirt.
1: Oh, yes.
18: So they're the ones I remember the most.
1: I got in my box I got recently from my parents. There was school stuff in there for me. There was my high school blazer. There was a primary school year six colour T-shirt, like sports colour shirt that I had all the other grade sixes sign before we went off to high school. And clearly I'm not going to wear any of them again, but I just can't get rid of them. I assume that's the same for you, Stuart.
18: Yeah. They're just memories. They're not, they don't get worn. The colours tie I wear sometimes when you have a school event. But the other things I don't use.
1: Yeah, we're not bringing out the scout shirt. Thank you, Stuart. Hi, Andrea.
19: Oh, hi, Laura. When I was a teenager, Levi Strauss's brand used to be these two horses either side of one another with a pair of Levi's and walking, trying to split them in half because they used to be made so tough. But in Australia, we used to get the secondhand Levi's from the prisoners in America that were issued with a new pair every year. So you could buy for $10 a pair of used Levi's that had been broken in by prisoners in America for $10. No other bet has mine.
1: Right. So broken in by prisoners in America.
19: Yes, because they used to be so tough. You could buy a pair of Levi's out here, but they were just so hard.
1: So they sent them through the prison system to soften them up.
19: No. You could buy either here. You could buy the true brand new Levi's, but you also have the choice for $10 to buy them broken in. But the prisoners would get new ones and they'd take the old ones off them.
1: Right.
19: And then they'd end up here in Australia for about $10 a pair.
1: And you've got some of them.
19: A pair of Levi's that are instantly, because jeans are made differently now. Back then they were just so thick, so hard. You could nearly stand them up just, you know, on their own and they'd stand up.
1: Andrea, thank you. I was not aware of that. I was not aware that that was something that Levi's did, that you could buy secondhand Levi's that had gone through prisoners in America to break them in and therefore they were softer because the original pairs were so uncomfortable. Jordan Tunbridge, I've never seen you in a pair of anything other than chinos, which you rock very well. Have you got a vintage tee? Have you got a band T-shirt, something that you can't throw out?
20: Oh, good question. I've certainly got a couple of T-shirts from my favourite band, Client Liaison.
1: Yep.
20: Have you heard of them?
1: Nope.
20: Yep, they're an Australian band. No, they're really good. They're sort of still on the rise, I'd say. So they play at like the Forum.
1: So you were there first?
20: Early days, yeah. I remember seeing them at a pub back in the day. But no, they're on the rise. But yeah, how about you? Have you got a pair of jeans that you've worn?

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1: This is Afternoons with Laura Spurway.
2: Woody's just turning the decks here in the Afternoons panel studio. It's gone completely loose. That's not bad, Jordan.
3: Yeah, no, they're great sort of 80s inspired sort of music, but no. No, yeah, give it a listen when you get home.
2: I will. I'll add that to the Spotify playlist. What else have you got coming up in the news?
3: Well, making news, Laura, disgraced AFL great Nikki Winmar has been jailed over a violent assault on a woman in northern Victoria. The 60-year-old former Saints and Bulldogs player ordered to spend 6 months behind bars. We'll have more details in the news at 2. Australian officials arriving in Nepal amid the desperate search for those missing in flood-ravaged Nepal. The number of Aussies unaccounted for in the disaster has now increased to 39. Two government agencies, Infrastructure Victoria and Economic Growth Victoria, are being wound up as Premier Ben Carroll cracks down on non-essential spending. Australia has recorded its highest spike in deadly drug overdoses annually. We'll have details from a Pennington Institute report coming up. And in sport, North Melbourne has announced its first round of delistings. Bailey Scott, Callum Coleman-Jones, Robert Hanson Jr. and Braden George not offered new contracts for next year.
2: Thank you, Jordan. It is that time of the year, unfortunately, where the exit interviews and the axe starts to fall. Keep your calls coming on what you have in the world of vintage items. What's in your wardrobe that you can't throw out? 133 693. And coming up, I referenced this earlier, huge amount of money that bridge strikes are costing Australians each year. I still don't understand how it happens when it's clearly signposted, but if you've fallen victim to it, personally, been caught up in the fallout from the likes of our favourite, the Montague Street Bridge. I want to hear from you. Why is this still an issue? We'll ask James Ward. And more of your calls on vintage items next.
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4: Hello, Dan Belling, Transport Victoria. In Pakenham, heavy city-bound delays building on the Prince's Freeway from Kooyrup Road. There's been a collision after McGregor Road. Emergency services heading there. Outbound on the Monash Freeway, tow is clearing an accident soon after the South Gippsland Freeway with the left lane closed. In Ravenhall, watch out for an oil spill. Western Freeway outbound between Christie's Road and Hopkins Road. Fire crews are attending. There's minor city-bound delays easing onto the Westgate Bridge after an earlier breakdown was removed. And in Dandenong, Cheltenham Road closed between Foster Street and Hammond Road, part of the level crossing removals.
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2: The acclaimed star of Downton Abbey and Paddington, Hugh Bonneville, is heading to Melbourne to star in what will be the theatrical comedy event of 2027, Private Lives, at the Princess Theatre from March 18 next year. 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
2: 21 to 2, Laura Spurway with you on 3AW Afternoons. For Tony Moclair, we'll speak to James Ward in a moment, but a couple more of your calls on vintage items that you just can't part with. Hello, Clinton.
13: Good afternoon, Laura. I've got two items buried somewhere out in the garden shed. My first concert that I ever went to was in 2000, and I saw Sting, who was a solo performer at that point, and he was here on his brand new day tour at the Palace Theatre in St Kilda. I've got like a framed picture frame of his brand new day poster, and I've also got like a concert booklet of, say, I think it's a concert booklet of the Kiss Symphony Tour that came out when the Kiss band teamed up with the Melbourne Symphony Orchestra and they played at the MCG.
2: Yeah, well, I just can't imagine Sting being at the Palais. An artist like that.
13: I remember
2: being
13: it was
2: at the
13: a
2: Palais.
13: Wednesday night.
2: Wow. Wednesday night. Thank you, Clinton. Out in the shed. Sting. What did you say? Sting T-shirt and a poster from when he played at the Palais in 2000. Hello, Marion.
14: Good afternoon, Laura. In 1989, in middle of December, I was in Canada, and I stayed with my auntie in a little town called Shumaker, and I went to a township, a smaller township called Porcupine, and I met late, great singer Shania Twain.
2: And what happened there? Was she doing a gig?
14: Oh, yeah, no. That was the start of her career. And when one of the waitresses dumped me in because I walked through the bar and said, could I have a stubby, please? And she didn't know what stubby was. So you need a bottle of beer? I said, yes. And then he got around the pub, and for the rest of 89 and 1990, I used to go there every Friday, Saturday to see Shania, and she is a true lady.
2: I don't know if Marion got that reference that I was going for. Maybe no one did. Thank you, Catherine. That went really well. However, I would like to clarify when Marion said the late, great Shania Twain, I think she's still alive. So for anyone that was concerned that Shania had perhaps left us, that is not the case. She's still very much alive, and what a superstar she ended up becoming. Thank you very much for that suggestion. We'll see if we can get back to more of those. But according to the website, and yes, this is a legit website, how many days since Montague Street Bridge has been hit.com? It has been 158 days since the Montague Street Bridge was last struck by a vehicle. We know about this. It's renowned for vehicle bridge strikes. And according to some research by HERE Technologies and the Australian Logistics Council, the cost of vehicle bridge strikes, and this is across Australia, so not just Montague Street, it is $101 million over the 24-25 financial year. $101 million spent on people who just get stuck under things for perhaps not knowing their own height restrictions or just ignoring them. To tell us more, we're joined by James Ward, publisher of drive.com.au. James, I think this is a lot of money, but does it surprise you?
15: No, not really. And when you think about it, when you see these bridge strikes, obviously we first look at the vehicles that get hit, and particularly under the Montague Street, it's usually box trucks that have been rented and they just crumble like they're made out of cardboard. But you think of the damage to the actual bridge, and normally they have sort of a buffer beforehand, and sometimes you've got the actual structure of the bridge that can be damaged. And then, of course, you've got the cost of road closures and dragging the stricken vehicle out and all the bits and pieces there. So when the meter's running and that damage is not slight, you can see how it gets up there to a pretty significant amount.
2: Is it the flow-on effect as well of the delays and impacting supply chain? So it's not just the repairs itself, it's then the flow-on cost of what isn't delivered or is delayed?
15: Yeah, and you look at it when I think the other one that gets hit a lot, certainly lately, is that one in South Yarra on Alexandra Avenue there, just past Chapel Street, where you've got it. That's a rail bridge, and quite often if it's a big truck that hits it, or again, we're seeing a lot of trucks that go under, but then they forget they've got a very tall trailer. When you've got something heavy that collides with the bridge, you need to get structural engineers out to make sure that everything's okay. And it's like all those things where a big impact, it may look all right, but if you've got cracks or imperfections in what's holding that up, and a train's going to come across, that could end up terrible. So the amount of work that needs to be done to make sure everything's going to be okay is significant.
2: So the cost of vehicle bridge strikes across the states, no surprise perhaps, seems to be higher in Victoria. We're responsible for 29% of the cost, despite having less overall incidents. I mean, what do you do? I mean, you've got the high vehicle signs. I mean, does that help? What else can we do?
15: Look, and I think that the Montague Street Bridge is a perfect example of this. The fact that it's not, I don't understand how it keeps getting hit. And when you look at it, you've got those little, they're like tubular bells in front of it now to let you know. What we see, though, is a lot of people forget. You've got professional truck drivers who do understand the heights of their vehicles and things like that, but you do get a lot of people who have rented or are new perhaps to the area, or maybe new perhaps to driving vehicles of certain heights in Australia, forget how tall they are. And again, the other point of coming in under a lower vehicle, but perhaps with a digger or something big on a trailer, again, people do forget with some of these low bridges. And if for anyone out there listening, if you rent a truck and you hit a bridge, you're done. The insurance that you have on that vehicle does not cover height impact. So even if you hit a tree when you're parking, you're having to pay for that damage. So it's definitely worth knowing how high your vehicle is and avoiding anything that is not as high as your vehicle.
2: So 133693, have you had a near miss with, well, there's the Montague Street Bridge, obviously, but somewhere else, where have you been stuck? Now, I had an instance once. It was a bit of a tricky one from an insurance point of view, where I was driving home, and as I was driving, a tree lost its branch, ridiculous timing, and the branch hit the top of my car as I was going underneath the tree. It was just completely unfortunate, freakish timing. But the conversation I had to have with the insurance company after it, which was, it just fell out on the top of my car. There was no one around. No one was there to see it. And it was just, they just didn't believe me in the end. They thought I'd done something, and I was, you know, one of those dog ate my homework kind of things.
15: Look, and I guess it's one of those things with insurance. Almost the wilder the story, the more accurate it's going to be, because, you know, people can't make up some of these things. And look, I'm sure insurance companies do like to make us all jump through hoops because they're not keen to hand over the money. But, yeah, look, sometimes things can happen. And I suppose for most of us who are not driving trucks or you know, large vehicles day to day, the other thing to remember is, you know, we see cars with the roof pod or bikes on the roof or something like that.
2: Oh, yeah, the roof racks.
15: Plenty of forgetful people who will go into an undercover car park. And even then, it's not hitting a rail bridge. But if you've got a roof pod on and you manage to damage the entryway or the lights or some kind of thing in the car park, you're liable for that damage. So it is... even if you sort of sit back and go, well, I'm not driving a truck, so I'm good. If you're putting anything on the roof of your car, or you're driving a 4x4 that's had a suspension lift or big tyres and things like that, be really, really wary of low-height car parks or other things because, you could end up not only damaging your car or your roof pod or whatever, you could be paying for the building.
2: James, thank you for that. James Ward, publisher of drive.com.au. Stay with us. Tony Leonard is on the way with Pub of the Week.
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19: Apparently, a proper radio ad needs a professional voice actor and some somber music to remind you that what you're hearing is important and to really pull on the heartstrings.
20: We're not doing any of that. No paid actors, no music. Just the two of us having a genuine conversation, which is what Bear is all about.
19: See, the funeral industry has always operated a bit like those radio ads. A lot of pomp with very little substance. Polished showrooms, mahogany coffins, and the quiet suggestion that the more you spend, the more you love someone. And to be honest, in many cases, that suggestion isn't even a quiet one.
20: After hard losses of our own and experiencing the cost and complexity of funerals firsthand, we left our careers behind and set out to change the way Australians say goodbye, starting with the funeral parlour itself.
19: 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All this before the next appointment starts.
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2: Here he is, Tony Leonard. He's popped a menu in front of me that I'm perusing and looks absolutely delicious, Tone.
25: Good afternoon, Laura and our listeners. I'm here to tell the good times of a pub that's carried some notoriety over the journey when Scott Palmer was there, I think Barras was there, and some of Melbourne's underworld was here. It's the Cherry Tree Hotel in Balmain, or on the corner of Balmain and Stevenson Street, right in that industrial hub of Cremorne where the Rosella factory is. And if you go the wrong street, you'll just keep doing lap after lap. It is the Cherry Tree Hotel, and it is wonderful. And I'll tell you why in a moment, Laura, because I have six bottles courtesy of DeBortley Woodfired Heathcote Shiraz. Thanks to Vince Cacciullo and the team for providing same. 15 years ago at the Grammys, an Australian country superstar sang as part of a trio, Jolene, to one of the late and great Dolly Parton. Who was that Australian country superstar who got his start on Midday with Mike Walsh? It might have even been back then, and he's truly one of the world's great superstars. And the version they do of Jolene is as good as you'll hear a tribute song by anyone in such circumstances. Let's go to the things you like in pubs. I love someone organising and running the floor. And a lady, Anita, I just asked, what's your name? It's Anita. I want you to know that the staff here, and they had plenty of, now it was busy on Wednesday down there, and it was a nice day, plenty of people outside. There's a, basically it's a bar, and then there's sort of a restaurant-y dining room at the back. The food, as you've just noticed over the last minute or so, is quite sweet. It's upscale pub food. And can I just tip everyone into Melbourne to this? You want a steak day, not a steak night. They'll take 40% from the listed price of your piece of steak, starting at a Cape Grim 300 porterhouse, beautiful hot chips and a lovely salad. Before all that, someone's on the line who's going to take home six bottles of DeBortley Woodfired Heathcote Shiraz.
2: G'day, Jeff. What's your answer?
1: My answer is Keith Urban.
25: It is indeed. Jolene, Jolene. To everyone, good on you, Jeff. Enjoy that. To everyone that liked Dolly Parton, who also likes John Mayer and Norah Jones with Keith Urban, it's as good as you see. It goes a minute 47 and you won't be wasting a minute 47. Let's go. What was tried? Welsh rarebit, that beautiful, with malt vinegar mayo, pickled mustard seeds, three of them for $17. Nice big chunks that they were of that hot, oozy, gooey, flavoursome cheese that was quite magnificent. And the crispy skin ribs of chicken. Now, you know when you see them, you reckon you've seen them all? I hadn't quite seen
2: them. These were different?
25: Well, look, they weren't in a heavy, what you would call a Korean batter, I suppose, for want of a better word, with smoked yogurt, dilt.
2: Dilt?
25: That's two words run together, dilt salt. Dill salt.
2: Dill salt.
25: Yeah. The classics, the Palmer's 29, massive beast it is too. The fish and chips 28, the gummy shark. There's a steak sanger in there. But the mains, dried aged pork cotletta or marky pork cotletta.
2: Oh, I love
25: cotletta.
2: A cotletta.
25: Yeah, burnt butter caper sauce, wombok and fennel slaw. As I put my teeth back in for $36, but porterhouse is normally $46. There is a leaf salad, a sauce, and also some pom puree. These came with the chip and salad, such as the demand. That goes from $46 on a Wednesday, that goes down to $27. Now that is great shopping. A flourless chocolate cake with boozy
2: cherries.
25: Yeah, and they were boozy too. You put the breathalyzer on, I reckon they blew about 0.12. It is everything going for it in the pub. What stands the cherry, this version of the cherry tree apart, is the service, and it is flying. Corner of Balmain, Stevenson Street, Cremorne, the Cherry Tree Hotel.
2: Tone sounds delicious, and good you got all your teeth back in, because you'll need them. You'll need them for the footy call tonight. Tone will be back to call Collingwood, and the Western Bulldogs live from the MCG, approaching the 2 o'clock news in a moment.
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4: Hello, Dan Delling from Transport Victoria. In Pakenham, there's significant city-bound delays on the Princes Freeway from Kooyarrup Road towards a collision blocking lanes after McGregor Road. Emergency services are there. You could consider taking the highway through Pakenham to Cadinia Road. Jump on the freeway from there. In Ravenhall, watch out for an oil spill. Western Freeway outbound between Christie's Road and Hopkins Road. Fire crews are attending. And in Mornington, Bungowra Road is blocked just to the west of the Murdoch Highway with some cars bogged there. Consider Mornington Tyab Road to the south, allowing extra time.
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2: 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The Dolly Parton fans. 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
28: 13 degrees in Melbourne, partly cloudy tomorrow, a top of 15. It's 2 o'clock. Good afternoon, I'm Jordan Tunbridge. Disgraced AFL great Nicky Winmar has been jailed. Adam Palombi reports.
29: The former St Kilda champion has been sentenced to 6 months behind bars for a violent assault on a woman in northern Victoria last year. A court heard the 6-year-old twisted the woman's arm, dragged her by the hair and repeatedly smashed her head against a door. Winmar was found guilty of 3 assault charges and will also serve a 12-month community corrections order once released from prison. His lawyers have immediately launched an appeal against the sentence. As a result of the conviction last month, Winmar was removed from the AFL Hall of Fame while a statue of him in Perth was taken down. Adam Palombi, Melbourne.
28: Two state government agencies have now been axed, Infrastructure Victoria and Economic Growth Victoria. All current non-essential government spending, currently under a multi-million dollar spending spree, footed by Victorian PACS taxpayers, now stopping. Pot plants, paintings and coffee in offices now ends. The state opposition exposed it all earlier this week. But many are questioning why this has been standard government spending in the first place. Finance Minister Enver Erdogan says $70 million will be saved on external consultants in forward estimates.
30: I think there are many examples across government agencies of consultants that are doing work which should be core services. You know, some of the legal advice that we're going to external legal advice that I know that there are internal lawyers that could provide that initial advice.
31: So why wouldn't it already happen?
30: I think that is a good question, and that's the question the Premier's asking.
28: Melbourne's bronze statue of King George V, decapitated by vandals on King's birthday public holiday 2 years ago, will be recapitated. The Herald Sun reporting repair bills from regular attacks on Melbourne's historical monuments has hit $1 million. Vigils are being planned across Australia as the search for survivors continues in Nepal. The number of Australians missing has risen to 39 after a landslide triggered flash flooding along the border with Tibet. The death toll stands at 389 with more than 1,300 people still unaccounted for. Australians with family in the area are being urged to reach out for support. The Red Cross's Adrian Prowse says the Restoring Family Links service can be used to check on loved ones.
11: Which is deliberately there set up to reconnect families who, exactly in these scenarios, have lost contact with loved ones as a result of a disaster or a crisis. And we've got a team who can work with local teams on the ground to do their best to see if they can reconnect loved ones.
28: Finance, the All Ordinaries up 27 points, one Australian dollar trading at 71.95 US cents.
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28: Hawthorne's Massimo D'Ambrosio says they're not spending too much time focusing on Wharfie time ahead of their qualifying final next weekend against Fremantle in Perth.
13: Every week we prepare for the environment. Doesn't matter who we play against. If we're playing Collingwood at the G, we still prepare for the environment and what it's going to be like. So, we'll prepare just normally and, we'll be ready for anything, really.
28: Meantime, Fremantle fan favourite Isaiah Dudley has further committed his playing future to the Dockers. The small forward triggered an extra year on top of a remaining two on his contract, seeing him remain at Optus Stadium until 2029. And Western Bulldogs ruckman Tim English, along with Collingwood duo Pat Lipinski and Isaac Quaynor, will line up for their sides tonight in the first ever AFL wildcard final at the MCG. That's the latest news and sport.
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4: Hello, Dan Belling from Transport Victoria. In Pakenham, significant city-bound delays on the Princes Freeway from Coobyrup Road towards a collision-blocking lane soon after McGregor Road. Emergency services are there. Consider taking the Princes Highway through Pakenham and then Cardinia Road to return to the freeway. There's delays at the city end of the Monash Freeway. Slow through the main tunnel. There's a breakdown as you come out the other side onto the Westgate Freeway. The left lane's closed. And in Mornington, Bungowa Road blocked to the west of the Muradak Highway with some cars bogged there. Consider heading south to Mornington Tyab Road.
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28: Morning fog tomorrow, partly cloudy, a top of 15 and overnight low 9. Sunday, cloudy, 15. Monday, cloud clearing, 18. Tuesday, showers increasing, 21. Wednesday, possible showers, 19. Thursday, a shower or two, 18. On the bays, west westerly winds about 10 knots, waves below a metre. It's 12 at Geelong, 12 at Clayton. In the city, 13 degrees. I'm Jordan Tunbridge on Melbourne's own 3AW.
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2: Yes, it is Friday Feature time on 3AW Afternoons. Laura Spurway filling in for Tony Moclair, and joining us for our Friday feature is a man who's, well, he's been at the coalface of Australian sports journalism for more than three decades. Newspaper reporter, footy specialist, TV journo, political media advisor, radio voice, and now back where he belongs, I think, in AFL journalism. If you know Mark Stevens or Steve-O, you'll know there's a lot more to the story than the headlines or the football stories that he's broken over the years. Grew up in regional Victoria, began his journalism career as a cadet at the Shepparton News, then, of course, went on to become one of the best-known footy reporters

0: got Gullen, Glenn McFarlane, those type of guys, Mike Sheehan, no degree. So Robbo started in Bendigo, Scotty Gullen in Colac, Glenn McFarlane came out of the suburbs, Damien Barrett, straight into cadetships, Laura. So it was a different time. And my dad had to force me to apply for a cadetship. I thought I could never be a journo. I was just an average student at Shep High. He drove me down and I put my application under the door one Sunday night at the Shep News offices. And I remember being interviewed with all these RMIT types, trendy types, coming up from Melbourne. I thought, I've got no chance here. And I got the cadetship simply because I think I knew some local people. And the local editor was a Bulldog supporter. And I
1: Is
0: think
1: that what started it? You're on the Dogs before then?
0: I was on the Dogs before then. But, yeah, so got the job and we went from there. And I remember my very first interview I did. It was a big day. It was a life membership of the Shepparton Fire Brigade. So it was a big deal. I was too shy to even interview the guy. Took some quotes from his speech and then went back, wrote the story.
1: Oh, too shy. You've come a long way.
0: Bit of Kajagoogoo. Remember that song, Too Shy? Dude. And then second story was the Shepparton Junior Council. Wow, that was big. You know, teenagers being elected onto the council, managed to interview someone there. And I was away. So I was a shy boy to start with, and then things worked from there. So 4 years at the Shep News, which was, you know, a really good time. And I always tell the young journos, if you get a chance, go to the country and learn your trade, whether that's Bendigo, Ballarat, Warrnambool, Colac. That's where you learn. You learn everything.
1: You talked about degrees and not needing them. I mean, I think the difference now is that there aren't as many cadetships as there used to be. And I used to think that they were such an important feature of getting young people into the industry, but you just don't have them like you used to, and it's a real shame.
0: Yeah, there's just not as many staff around, and I mean, the Shep News now, it used to be 5, sometimes 6 days a week. It's gone back to 2 days, I think, now, so there's not as much staff. Difficult to get a foot in the door. I talk to a lot of young journos now that are trying to be interns and whatever, and it's just such a tough industry, and I'm just thankful my dad pushed me to go in there. And, yeah, I learned so much at the Shep News because you're covering courts, police.
1: Everything.
0: I used to have to go and knock on the local CIB office as a young buck in Shep, a shy guy, and ask, is there anything going on? Imagine the detectives. Was it just a school portable sort of situation in Shep? They didn't give me a lot early days, but in the end I worked my way through it.
1: And you got there.
0: We got there and then gravitated towards footy, which was the Goulburn Valley League, which we treated like the AFL. We were giving votes every week. We were travelling around to games. It was just a great era to learn off people.
1: I was just going to ask you, was sport always the goal for you? I mean, you start with local council stories and fire brigade and all of that. I think a lot of us did do that kind of work when we were starting out. Was sport the thing you had your sights set on?
0: Yeah, it was. I was gravitating that way, and I was a bit of a footy nerd growing up. I had magazines of fake footy games and rolling dice for quarter-by-quarter scores, fantasy world stuff, kicking a sock around in the bedroom, pretending I was Simon Beasley taking marks and whatever. So I was sort of, and I've still got those books from, I did it for too long, to be honest. I think I was in year 7 still fiddling around with fantasy footy in the bedroom. And I've still got those books, the ladders, you know, best and fairest, whatever. And it was all going on in a fantasy world. So when I look back on that, that was sort of what I was made to do.
1: Can't throw them out.
0: Yep. We'll keep them. And, yeah, so it was a great time in Shepparton. Unfortunately, 1991, my dad passed away really suddenly. I was only 20, which was a real fork in the road for me. I had a heart attack in the backyard, which, you know, it's hard to talk about even now, but it sort of drove me even further to try and get into Melbourne and work there. So I worked 7 days a week for a while, 5 days in Shep, 2 days on the Sunday Herald Sun under Scott Palmer, who Tony just mentioned before as a publican back at the Cherry Tree. So lucky enough to work with Scotty to start with. And I was there when it all started with the Palmer's Punchlines. People would remember that in the Herald Sun offices. Remember that one?
1: I do.
0: During the big league.
1: Yep.
0: Sandy Roberts would throw to him and we'd do our best to stuff around in the background and just make mayhem. People walking past with pot plants on their head, throwing paper around. In the end, we got reprimanded, but it was a great time.
1: So you started in Shep, moved to the Big Sticks. 133693, our listeners, where have you had to move for work? It is a common thing, particularly in journalism, as you said, to start out in the regions and come here. I actually started my career in Sydney, but it was answering phones at a radio station, and then I just kind of worked up my roles from there to a junior producer.

0: producer and onwards. And I moved overseas for work, Hong Kong, Germany. So not so much in Australia, but other posts overseas. What was it like when you landed in Melbourne? Did you see or was it a big difference from being in Shep?
1: Oh, it was unbelievable because you're in the old Herald Sun offices now. There's a Japanese restaurant there now in Flinders Street. And it was just a floor of journos. And then you had the printing presses underneath. They would start rumbling. You could hear the printing press. You'd have the compositors upstairs putting the paper together. It was all happening. It was, we had the Phoenix Hotel across the road.
0: Dangerous.
1: Dangerous. So you'd have a break, say, on the Sunday Herald Sun, and you'd have a break for an hour putting the paper out on a Saturday night and head over there for a couple of pots. Scotty Palmer would be holding court. John Anderson was one of my first bosses as well, the 3AW legend. He used to have his feet up on the desk, pretty relaxed, Ando, in the time, having a few bets on a Saturday. But it was just such an eye-opener. And then you got Scott Palmer doing his punchlines, people selling papers out the front of the Flinders Street office, I think doing over 500,000 papers a day in sales. You'd walk into news agents and there'd be piles and piles of newspapers. It was just a sensational time and learned off so many great old journos. Your Jeff Polders, Bruce Matthews, Mark Robinson at the time had a ponytail when I arrived.
0: Robbo with a ponytail.
1: And a toe ring.
0: A toe ring.
1: So there's some revelations for you. So he was a different cat. And, yeah, and a lot of the same names are still at the Herald Sun. So
0: what an
1: eye-opener. Security on the door, a big building. The Shep News wasn't quite that. But, again, learned so much. And just in the opening year at the Shep, at the Sunday Herald Sun, people probably remember the Houston in photo finish headline.
0: Mm-hmm.
1: I'd only just started. So that was a bit of a mistake from the editor. That's now famous. The Houston in photo finish. We thought we called it correctly. I didn't make the call editorially, of course. Went with that in the election, thinking he's probably over the line, Houston. Went and had a few beers at the Phoenix, and the whole little thing's turned. There was a couple hundred thousand copies of Houston in photo finish that now became collector's items. But my boss at the time, the editor, said I was right.
0: Was also at
1: Houston
0: Phoenix?
1: Was in a photo finish. He just got done.
0: Was your boss at the Phoenix?
1: He was.
0: Yeah.
1: But he was drowning his sorrows by the end of it. But he was in a photo finish. It just didn't go his way.
0: It's the other way.
1: So that was one of the famous things that happened at the Herald Sun. And I kept a copy of it thinking this is going to be worth a lot of money one day. This is a bad stuff up in my top drawer. Got back in the office on Tuesday. Gone. Someone took it. Be worth a bit of money now.
0: You reckon it would be?
1: Definitely. I think it's a collector's item. Big call for an election.
0: Someone
1: to call
0: nicked
1: it wrong.
0: It.
1: I think editors these days are a lot more cautious. And online, of course, you can update regularly. But in those days with a paper, you had to make a call. You had to make a call on the headline that people would say the next morning.
0: With the printing press. Now, I mean, what does it take? You know how competitive this town is, and I've seen you work, and I know that you're a competitor yourself. When it comes to trying to get a big football story, get the jump on everyone else, how hard is that? Because there's a lot of people that are very hungry for it. And I know now the parameters have changed a bit because of X and a lot of stuff that, you know, we used to look at holding for Channel 7 that you might have had up your sleeve. It's now tricky and you've got to do that dance where you work out what to do on social media or not.
1: Oh, it's very tricky. In the old days, Herald Sun, you could shock someone with a back page.
0: Yeah.
1: Wow, that's a great scoop. You know, you've got that and people wake up to it. Nowadays, you're juggling between X, other avenues and your main employer, which was Channel 7. But in the end, when in doubt, I started going with X because there's nothing worse than being beaten on a story. And that's happening more and more now where you can just break it on X, then say more later on 7 News. But it's always a tussle. Do I wait? Don't I wait? I remember one night I was in the car park at Carlton. It was the time that David Teague was ready to be appointed at Carlton. And I saw a source walk out. He gave me a wink. I've seen something in there, Steve. He's got it. Teague's got it. I think that source must have seen him doing all the social media photos as they do, Mark McVeigh type videos that he's done this week. I thought, oh, this is good. So I rang the 7 guys and said, we should go with this off the top. It's done. Teague's got the job. They said, oh, maybe we wait. We might just tease it along. We can do it off the top of sport.
0: I don't think you like being told to wait, Steve-o.
1: No. So then 25.
0: I think I remember seeing these conversations.
1: 25 past 6, Michael Gleeson from The Age breaks the story.
0: Oh,
1: so how flat am I going into?
0: And then you still got to be on TV about it.
1: Yeah, you still got to be up and about about it. But that you win some, you lose some. And sometimes you can get lucky in places that you're in the right place at the right time.
0: When was one of those for you?
1: Galway in Ireland, 2006. Over there, I was half a junket, actually, with the Herald Sun at the time, with a photographer. Following the international rules. And we got looked after by the AFL. We went to Galway races. All the players went. Andrew Dimitriou took them. Wines flowing, beers, bets. So what do you reckon happened there, Laura? Do you think that's a good mix for footballers?
0: I do not.
1: No. So it didn't end up too well. So we got back to Galway, which is a theme park for drinking, basically.
0: I love Galway.
1: I love it. It's like Disneyland if you like beer.
0: It is.
1: So all these bars, cobbled street.
0: Yep. Picturesque.
1: Players should have been told to stay home. They didn't. 5 minutes later, Fev's got me in a headlock in Galway, which he does.
0: Fev had you in a headlock.
1: Yeah, because he's a playful headlock guy. He's done it at the Brownlow before with me and others at the after party. And then an hour later, he happened to have a barman in a headlock in Ireland that wasn't as playful, caught on camera, and Fev got kicked out of the country. That was a huge story. And in those days, no X. This is 2006. The AFL sat myself and Sam Lane down and said, this is embargoed. Until the morning, you can write the story. So it appeared as a surprise to everybody on the front page of The Age and The Herald Sun the next day that Fev was being booted out of Ireland.
0: There's no world now in which that wouldn't leak.
1: No, enemy number one, Fev was. And it didn't leak. We then did an interview with Fev in his hotel room and then he disappeared. I think he went to Sweden or somewhere.
0: How did that interview go?
1: Went well. Fev was great.
0: It's good that he did it.
1: Oh, he did it. So he clarified that. And remember Dylan Howard at Channel 7? He was there at the time. And that's where I learnt the value of vision.
0: Yep.
1: As a newspaper guy, I thought, I'll just write the story. He was smart enough to get the vision. He paid for the vision from the bar and away went the story.
0: Yep, smart operator.
1: So that was huge. And I'm thinking of Fev today after last night, by the way.
0: I know. I feel for Fev. Fev, we feel for you because that was a nasty, nasty knee.
1: Oh,
0: that he copped last night. Well, 133-693, has anyone out there been to Galway? I loved it. Mm. I went as a tourist, so I didn't quite have the same experience as you being wined and dined by the AFL and ending up in a headlock with Brendan Vivola. Not for me.
1: Yeah, it's an interesting place.
0: Like a university town as well.
1: Yeah, in the parkland there, this is about 7 at night, say on a Friday night, there were people sort of strewn across the grass that had drunk too much.
0: So when you say strewn, you mean...
1: Well, I'd had a few.
0: Plastered.
1: Yeah.
0: Okay. So,
1: it's a Disneyland for drinking.
0: 133-693. Have you gone? Do you agree with Steve-O's assessment of Galway? We will have more with Steve-O after this on the Friday feature on 3AW Afternoons.
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0: Laura Spurway and Mark Stevens with you at 2:23. We do have someone who's called through with a review of Galway and whether they agree with you, Steve-O. Hello, Annette.
10: Hi. Well, to be quite honest, honest, I didn't quite hear all of Steve-O because I've only just got into the car, but I've been to Galway, and we were there when the Irish, whatever their grand final is, forgive my ignorance, but it was that weekend and Galway was just going off. This was in 2018. We loved it, but my lasting memory for Galway was we picked an Airbnb that had a washing machine because we'd been travelling around. We get to the Airbnb. There's a photo of the washing machine in the ad, but we get there and there's no washing machine, and the little place that the washing machine was in the photo didn't even have plumbing attached to it. So goodness only knows why they dodged up a photo with a washing machine when there wasn't even anywhere to plug a washing machine in. But anyway, we did love Galway and we had a ball, apart from the lack of the washing machine.
1: Yes, yeah, head to the bar and make up for it. Well, you don't need to do your washing in Galway. Yeah. There's too many good things to do.
0: Yeah, yeah. And it is a very social place. A lot of uni students wandering around. It's got a very young vibe about it. We were just having a chat, Steve-O, in the ad break about you moving over to Channel 7 and that transition going from papers to TV. They're so different.
1: So different. I thought I'd be fine. I'd hate to look back on my opening live crosses. Same. They sort of gave me 6 weeks, I think, to prepare, but you can't prepare for it. And in the end, you learn to prepare is king, like in your style, have your script ready. I started using an iPad, and once you got on a roll, you're okay. But first of all, it's like flying an airplane. You need time in the seat. And, yeah, I sort of got thrown into it. We got through it. I was on the broadcast as well.
0: Yep.
1: So it was a big change. And
0: what didn't you know about TV when you started that sort of caught you off guard?
1: Well, it's pitches, the importance of pitches, because when you're writing stories, you just write your story. But
0: this
1: in TV, you need a decent camera guy. The camera guy's got to get the good pitches, and you've got to write to the pitches. You've got to talk to the pitches. You've got to time the talk to the pitches, which is the overlay. You've got to find a good editor. I remember Hutchie telling me when I started at 7, just get yourself a good editor and help them out, because you know how good an editor is to pull something together. So live crosses were interesting. I had a few. Well, the biggest one for me was in 2020 during COVID. Everyone was really flattened down. We were wondering, what are we going to do? So I went down and interviewed Matt Finnis, the CEO, about not much at all really, just to fill some time. We hung around to do a live cross in the car park. And I saw someone standing under a tree, and I thought, oh, this is just an interested St Kilda supporter. He's just fascinated in the finances of the Saints and how they're travelling. And he started sort of fidgeting and squirming around under this sort of tea tree thing. And all of a sudden, he started taking his top off, pants off, total clothes off. So he stood there in the nude. And I'm trying. This is while I'm looking down the camera, trying to stay serious.
0: He knows you're there. He knows the camera's there.
1: Yeah, I've got a sound guy. Wow. I've got a cameraman who's supposed to be keeping an eye out for these things. And just as I start my cross, he tears towards me with everything sort of flying. Well, it wasn't that much flying, to be honest, but he came close to me, swung past, whacked me on the backside.
0: Hit you.
1: Hit me on the backside, on the right cheek, and then sort of went, wahoo, and disappeared. The police chased him. They found him. I said, do you want to lay charges? I said, no, it made my day. It was a funny day. We needed some light. And but luckily, as you know, Laura, they went to the overlay quickly.
0: Mm-hmm.
1: And if you look at the replays now, they pixelated the area concerned, and a little bit of pixelation.
0: A little bit of too little too late, though. Some of it would have.
1: Yeah, but the boss was thrilled. It was a highlight. But I held myself together.
0: Steve-O went viral before being viral was a thing.
1: Yeah, so that, and of course I got caught, looks like I was holding a fake microphone after a 7 final. I think it was 2017.
0: I love this clip. This is iconic
1: about,
0: Steve-O.
1: Talking about Trent Cotchin and his likelihood of being rubbed out, and when you look like it, they didn't have enough microphones, which is a pain, as you know, as a journo, when you've got to pass the microphone around if you do a function or whatever. So one microphone short. I didn't quite know not to do with my hand when I stood there. So I sort of grabbed the lapel, which I got a habit of doing, and it looked like a fake microphone. So that's my story anyway.
0: Yeah.
1: But I haven't lived it down. They still use it on the front bar. I think they put a banana in my hand at one stage there. But
0: well, from what I remember, you just – it's just your hand and you're speaking into your hand that you're holding up as if you're holding a microphone.
1: I wasn't speaking.
0: There's nothing in it.
1: I wasn't speaking. I was
0: just holding it there.
1: Holding it there. So you grab the lapel. It was just a safety thing. We did that. And the other big day for me, to be honest, though, and you wouldn't believe this, was Siren Gate. Lucky enough to be there for everything that happened. The whole incident, coaches running around, people getting angry. big personalities, wrote about 15 stories for the Herald Sun. I was the only guy there. It was supposed to be a dull game down in Launceston. I thought, I'll just head down to the bar now. I deserve a drink. It was 8 o'clock at night. Nobody was left in the whole ground. Chief of staff from Herald Sun rang and they said, just found those two miners in Beaconsfield. It's a true story.
0: Wow.
1: So then had to go and try and interview those guys who were just been found an hour up the road. So can you believe Siren Gate? Beaconsfield miners in the same day.
0: That's massive. That's massive. Talk about being in the right place at the right time. Now, we've got a quick call for you, Steve-O. Go ahead, Reg.
11: Steve-O, could you tell me, was that Lou Richards Hotel?
1: It was.
11: The Phoenix.
0: The Phoenix.
1: The Phoenix was originally Lou Richards' hotel. We used to duck across. The Phoenix was that good that there was a speed dial on the old phone. This is before mobile phones. I think it was, I can't remember, it was like 6643 through to the Phoenix. So you could get anyone, is such and such there. So we had a direct line to the Phoenix. It was Scotty Palmer's. It's now apartments. Just near Exhibition Street there. Very narrow apartments that go up.
0: Oh, apartments. It's such a shame.
1: Oh, it was such a good pub. Scotty Palmer in his prime.
0: Thank you, Reg, for that. It's very hard, potentially, for you to pick one of these, but biggest scoop? Scoop you're most proud of?
1: Probably Ross Lyon sacked by Freo and Steve Rosich, the CEO, sacked by Freo at the same time. So I can't recall a CEO and a coach being sacked on the same day. Managed to break that one from Melbourne Park. I was about to have a hit of tennis.
0: You got a little tip?
1: Got a little tip. Someone I trusted strongly enough told me, bang, he's gone and he's gone, but I didn't even cross-check it. I knew it was strong.
0: You could go with it.
1: Went with it. As I said, went with it on X, then did a cross from the tennis centre, actually, because I was about to have a hit. It interrupted my tennis, but it was a good day.
0: Worth it.
1: Worth it.
0: So your little foray into politics as well, that probably sounds a little bit patronising, your foray into politics. Now you've come back to the journalistic side of things, but, you know, so many people in the media end up going to work in those types of roles. What were your observations about doing it?
1: Oh, it was fascinating. Like, it is a sport and it's competitive, and that's what drew me to it in a way, because it's us versus them, if you like, on what side of politics you're on. You're trying to unseat a government, or you're trying to win government again, or trying to get back in power. And Parliament is like a sport. So when Parliament's sitting...
0: Hunger Games.
1: Hunger Game. And the tension, and there's not a lot of love down the hallways for both sides of politics.
0: No,
1: it's
0: not at all.
1: It's not put on. It's a competition. So it's quite enjoyable, intricate, and very political. Not as political as footy, but political.
0: So if you could look in a crystal ball, and you've got a great news nose on you, as we know, what do you reckon the biggest AFL yarn will be next year?
1: Ooh, next year, that's a tough one.
0: I'm not going to say this year because I think we might have had that in the last week or so, but...
1: I think it'll be concussion related again. I think the concussion thing is that we're only scratching the surface of that one. I think Geelong were probably, and the AFL were lucky in some ways that the Pullman Five thing happened. I think concussion is the biggest story in footy and it will only get bigger.
0: Steve-O, love hearing from you. Thank you for being our Friday feature.
1: Thanks, Laura. Good to be here.
0: And we'll look forward to seeing what else you can do tonight. Get our Bulldogs over the line, will you?
1: Go the Doggies.
0: Go the Doggies. The Friday feature with Mark Steve-O Stevens, also here in news, another news hound. Jordan Tunbridge, what's going on at 3 o'clock?
12: Laura, making news this hour, disgraced former footballer Nicky Winmar will appeal his 6-month prison sentence. The 60-year-old was today jailed after being found guilty of attacking a woman at Kahuna in northern Victoria. The state government has pulled its contentious working from home laws bill, set to be debated in the upper house today. There is a fresh threat of flooding as families in Australia wait for answers following the deadly flash flooding in Nepal. A 91-year-old reservoir woman has escaped unscathed after crashing her car into a local police office, or post office rather. And in sport, Fremantle has re-signed three players, Isaiah Dudley, former Melbourne and Carlton defender Oscar McDonald, and rookie midfielder Toby Wan.
0: You would think there wouldn't be too many axings at Freo this year, would you?
12: Not at the moment. And, I mean, they've been very lucky with Isaiah Dudley. He's
0: very
12: been
0: lucky.
12: Performing above expectations. Oscar McDonald, he's been hanging around. This is his third club and he's played a dozen games this season. And, yeah, good to see guys get rewarded.
0: Jordan, just quickly, really interesting conversation we had with Steve-O, who started his career in Shep. We were asking the question, you know, of anyone who's had to move away for work like he did, pretty common in our industry. 133693 if you'd like to tell us, where's work taking you?
12: Hamilton was my first full-time gig, 3HA in Hamilton.
0: So radio?
12: Yeah, radio as well.
0: Through and through.
12: I did a little bit in Ballarat, 3BA. Actually, early days, I would have followed Steve around at 7, I think, for a week or so. Showed me the ropes. Yeah,
0: what plenty of good mentors. What did you learn from Steve-O? He's still sitting here.
12: I would say the fact that you came from the Herald Sun, you were very new at 7 and you brought that hound approach from memory. Like you really went after the story.
1: Yeah, I had a crack.
12: Yeah.
1: I had a crack. I had a lot to learn, though. I haven't got your voice, though. How good
0: not
1: is this guy's voice? Any wonder he moved on from 3BA.
0: I know. Not many people do. The dulcet tones of Jordan Tunbridge. He's also a celebrant in his spare time.
1: Really? I'm not surprised.
0: Yep. Doing very well.
12: If you're getting married, keep me in mind.
0: Yeah. Give Jordan a call. Thank you, Jordan, and thank you, Steve-O. To let us know, where did you have to move away for work? How long were you there? We've also had a lot of nominations on our show this afternoon. Vintage items you have around the house. We've got time to hear a few more of those, some that you can't throw out. Jump on the line now, 133-693, and your Montague Street Bridge theories too. Just read the sign, people.
13: Census night was Tuesday the 11th of August. There's still time to complete. 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
14: Hello, Dan Belling, Transport Victoria. Inbound on the Monash Freeway, half-hour delays from Toorak Road through to the Westgate Freeway should start to improve. Crews have removed a broken-down car from inside the Domain Tunnel. A separate breakdown start of the Westgate Freeway near Power Street has also been removed. In Pakenham, city-bound delays easing on the Princes Freeway from Coobyrup Road. Collision near McGregor Road has gone. And in Hallam, there's maintenance works on the Monash Freeway. Both directions, the left lane's closed. If you're heading outbound, you'll find it slow from soon after Heatherton Road. Allow extra time.
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22: Have you experienced the soaking bit of winter in Victoria? 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
23: If walls could talk, South Melbourne's George Hotel could recall more than 160 years of people and their stories. 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
0: 22 to 3 on 3AW Afternoons. We will get back to your calls on vintage items that you've kept in just a moment. But first, Sherry Lee Biggs, Nine Weather presenter, joins us now. Sherry, it looks a bit ugly out there.
5: Oh, it sure does. It was a beautiful morning, though, a lovely start to the day, but it very quickly clouded over and we are seeing a few showers passing through now. They are quite light. They've left less than a millimetre in the gauge and there's still a chance of these showers tonight, but it should all clear up by tomorrow morning. We're in for a partly cloudy start to the weekend, 15 degrees, a bit more cloud on Sunday and 15. And then as we see our winter, it's warming up. But for the first day of spring, we're looking at a lovely 22 degrees. But we are expecting some showers. So I'll have more details coming up at 4 and 6 o'clock on Nine News.
0: Thank you, Sherry. Sherry Lee Biggs there, Nine Weather presenter. Back to your calls and emails on vintage items on the email, 3AW or afternoons at 3aw.com.au. One from David. Laura, I have a 1979 British Motorcycle Grand Prix. I think he meant to put the word T-shirt after that rather than having the entire Grand Prix. From Tony. I still have my 1978 Collingwood junior season ticket with all the rounds stubbed by the gate attendants. I was 14 that year. From Jane, I have a Donnie and Marie Osmond T-shirt from 1974, a Dire Straits T-shirt from around 1985, a Gloria Estefan Miami Sound Machine T-shirt from 91, and a Kenny G T-shirt from 93, an eclectic mix it is. Thank you, Jane. That's quite a collection. One more from Kate on the email. Laura, what about Buddy Franklin? He was outstanding in the Legends game, kicked so many goals but didn't get the medal. Yeah, it went the way of Dustin Martin. I think that would have been he would have been a close second, maybe because the Vicks got up, they went with Dusty. But, yeah, great game from Buddy last night. So good to see him back out and running and look pretty fit, one of the fitter players, former players that was out on the park. Back to your calls now, 133-693. Hi, Joy.
24: Hi, how are you?
0: Well, thanks.
24: So regarding the vintage T-shirts, what I've got is the about three of the original T-shirts from Madonna's Girly Show back in 1993.
0: Original tees, so as in bought at the concert?
24: Yeah, so I went to all three concerts. She did three concerts and I was front row for two of them. So I actually even have the streamers that shot out of the stage.
0: Oh, wow.
24: And I only just got these T-shirts back out the other day with the intention to sell them. They are mint. And from what you were saying earlier, that's probably not great. They're probably better to be worn in. But they're still in the bag that I bought them in.
0: Oh, wow.
24: And, yeah, never been worn. And, yeah, I just thought, well, I've got so much Madonna memorabilia. I've never worn them. I'm not going to wear them.
0: I reckon you'd do well out of them, Joy. I have a feeling that they would be worth a little bit. Have you explored how much they might be worth?
24: I had a bit of a look recently and it looked like they were sort of in, there were some listed that were, you know, quite worn in for, you know, in the mid 250s, 300s range. And then they go right up a lot higher. And then there's other things from the concert, like I've got some of the other merchandise you could buy, like the pen, and there was a thing, a viewfinder thing, and still got my ticket stubs, and apparently those are even valuable, the ticket stubs.
0: Yeah, wow. Well, Joy, if you ever do sell them, and it sounds like you've got a bit of stuff, so you might offload some of it, let us know how much you get from it, because if you were listening to Jane Gazzo earlier, she thinks there's big bucks in the nostalgia T-shirt market at the moment, and yours haven't even been opened, so I'd be really curious if you end up going that way, how much you sell them for. Thank you for the call, Joy. Hi, Tony.
25: Hi. Back in 1973, I was part of the Fitzroy Sharpies, and we all wore Conti jumpers. They were unique in that they had pinstripes on them, and it all identified them. So, for instance, I was green with gold stripes. So, yeah, it's back, 55 years ago.
0: And do you still wear it?
25: Occasionally I bring it out, especially when I was at teaching. I would show the boys, you know, that, hey,
0: Tony,
25: you can come good from being a Sharpie.
0: Tony, thank you for that. A jumper from 1973. The other topic we've been speaking about earlier in the show is how many houses have you lived in over your lifetime? I mean, people are moving around a lot more with younger kids, partly because they don't own their home, can't own their home outright, a lot of short-term rentals. So the data suggests that at, by 14, the average Australian kid has lived in six different places. So we were taking your calls on how many houses or places you've lived in your lifetime. Bob, what's the number for you?
6: Well, going back a long way now, I was in the army and the housing then was much harder to get than it is today. But in our first 16 years of marriage, if you count every house we lived in for more than 3 months, or 3 months or more, we said 17 houses in 16 years.
0: Oh, wow. And where was that? Was that in one state or all around?
6: No, all around Australia and also overseas in England.
0: Overseas as well. I mean, yeah. I find moving so arduous. Is it just you couldn't help it, I suppose? But did you also like moving that much?
6: The army made it easy. The army used to do all our moving of furniture and so on.
0: Yep.
6: They didn't always find your houses, though. And, of course, the kids moved school a lot.
0: Yep.
6: Our eldest daughter, if you count preschool and every school, she went to six different schools, different institutions.
0: Yeah, that's a lot.
6: Before she turned six.
0: Oh, wow, that's a lot.
6: Then three primary schools and three high schools.
0: And that was okay? It was a bit unsettling, or did she handle that all right?
6: Academically, she handled it, having to make new friends all the time.
0: Yeah.
6: That was a challenge. But anyway, she ended up being ducks of our high school and matriculated at 16 and is now a doctor.
0: Oh, wow. Thank you, Bob. Thank you for sharing that story. So, what, six different schools or education institutions, childcare by the time she was six and ended up ducks of a high school and Bob lived in 17 houses in 16 years. 133-693. We've still got time for you to call in on that subject if you'd like, but also keep your vintage item nominations coming. What have you got? What would you like to have in your collection? We'll continue to take your calls. And Scott Ellis, now he's been tied up in work commitments, so won't be able to do his streaming segment, but he sent me quite the list of weekend streaming suggestions, which I'll share with you in a moment.
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0: Laura Spurway with you until 3 o'clock. After 3, it is the Drive program with the wonderful Jackie Felgate, who joins us now. Hey, Jack.
13: Hello. How are you?
0: I'm good. What have you got?
13: Well, you'll all know the story by now of Cherie Holt, who is the woman along with her three children that was attacked and held around the neck, stabbed repeatedly, allegedly, with a pair of scissors. She's released a harrowing statement from hospital, and I'm going to speak to her brother, Kirk, straight after the 3 o'clock news. And as well as that, working from home, it was supposed to be introduced into the parliament last night and debated, and it appears the legal right to work from home 2 days a week to be dead in the water. Who would have thought, Laura?
0: Oh, I know. Imagine my shock, Jack, when I heard that it may not come in before the election. Your shock
13: we'll have
0: too.
13: A big discussion about that.
0: Thank you, Jack. Jackie Felgate coming up with Drive after 3 o'clock. Now time for some finance.
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0: Scott Phillips joins us from Motley Fool Finance. Scott, when will the airlines stop making money off us? A big profit result for Virgin Australia.
14: Laura, good afternoon. No time soon, mate. We had Qantas out yesterday, which made $2 billion in operating profit and about $1.3 billion in net profit. Virgin, not quite as big, no surprise there, but still did very, very nicely. Their underlying profit before tax at Virgin up 17.5%. to $579 million. Total net profit about $501 million, about $500 million. Meaning for small and corners, but the shareholders will be okay. So much so, the company's going to pay a dividend for the first time since 2008. Think about how much has changed since then, the GFC and the COVID crash, the whole lot. A bit of a change in fortunes for Virgin. Here's the difference between it and Qantas. Qantas had a $600 million increase in fuel costs based on the hedged price. Basically, the price of fuel went up and Qantas wasn't appropriately hedged. They hadn't entered a forward contract, as they call it, to lock in prices. Virgin had. So Virgin's fuel bill didn't change, and yet they got to take the advantage of actually following Qantas up when it comes to airline prices. So, yes, we're all paying a bit more to fly. Virgin banking quite a decent cut of that, as I say. Underlying profit up almost 20%. A very nice business if you can get it. Of course, at some point, those hedging contracts do roll off. So how much longer Virgin enjoys the spoils is an open question, but the company doing very nicely for its shareholders. As I say, that first dividend in a while. It's a pretty impressive business if you can make money. Of course, we also know airlines turn around quite quickly. The shares also down about 1.8% today, so the market expecting a little bit better.
0: Drop our fares. Thank you, Scott.
14: Exactly.
0: Scott Phillips
14: Thank
0: from
14: you.
0: Motley Fool Finance there with a finance update. Back to your calls on 133 693. Hi, Catherine.
15: Oh, hi. How are you going?
0: Good, thanks.
15: My mum, who is almost 87 in October, she has only ever lived in two houses in the same street and literally one side of the road to the other, almost a stone's throw from each other.
0: And so you, I imagine, lived in one childhood house then, based on that?
15: Yes, I did. Yes.
0: Yeah, that would be pretty rare now, I think. Like I said, my parents-in-law are 48 years in their house where they had all their kids. So your mum, two houses in 87 years. Thank you, Catherine. Wayne, you're the other side of the story, aren't you? Wayne, you there?
16: Seven. Yeah, there you are.
0: Hello. How many places, Wayne?
16: 27.
0: 27 in your lifetime.
16: Correct. Started off in Queensland, in Brisbane, up to North Queensland, down to New South Wales, the city, and Melbourne. Then also going to the transfer.
0: Yeah. It sounds like it's at more of a work-related move for you, Wayne. 27 places, including multiple states. That might be the most that we've heard of this afternoon.
16: Well,
0: Sheena, what about
16: I
0: you?
16: I know the number.
17: Probably 25, maybe more, but all over the world.
0: And what's made you travel? Was it just you wanted to work in different places, live in different places? Is it a job you had?
15: My father was in the British Army, so we moved around with him. And then I came to Australia and married someone in the Australian Army and moved around with him too.
0: Sounds like a punishment. What was it about were you just intrigued by what your dad did and that drew you towards someone else who was in the Army as a partner?
15: I think it was just coincidence, really. We met, but I enjoyed travelling, so I didn't mind all the moving around because I guess I was used to it, so...
0: How long have you been in your current place?
15: 7 years.
0: Oh, is that the longest?
15: It is the longest, probably, yes.
0: Do you envisage moving again or you've found your place? You're putting the roots down now?
15: I think we're here to stay for the moment, yeah.
0: And where's that? You're in Victoria?
15: In Victoria, yeah, Melbourne. Yeah.
0: Okay, so 25 places with Dad, who was in the Army, and... partner who was in the Army, but have managed 7 years in one place. I reckon that's as long as my parents have managed in one place too. They cannot sit still, moved around a lot for work, which is common in this industry as well. Sheena, thank you for your call. Now, as I mentioned, normally at this time we speak to Scott Ellis, who's been caught up at work. Here are some of his recommendations I'm going to throw your way. Prime is releasing The Runner next week. It's a movie that would usually have gone to the cinemas, but it's gone straight to a streaming service. It stars Gal Gadot, Wonder Woman, as a high-flying lawyer in the middle of a case. She takes a call while she's out running one day. Do as we say or we'll kill your son. So it's one of those crimey ones that'll keep you on the edge of your seat. Fast-paced, relentless, and with a very interesting twist. If you'd like to see an incredible ad for Australia, you can look at Kangaroo Island on Netflix from today. Actor Louise, played by Rebecca Breeze, is living in LA and slowly unravelling, so she decides to fly home to Australia. And I think it's a very scenic film which shows off Kangaroo Island off the coast of South Australia. The Vampire Lestat. All I saw in this description was sexy vampires, so I decided I would share this one with you. So he's the main character in a series of books that started in the 1970s, like the OG Twilight, by horror writer Anne Rice. So she turned around the traditional story about vampires being sexy to give them fame and fortune. Lestat is a rock star, a show-off who uses his immortality and vampire tricks. What could go wrong? The books were turned into a movie with Tom Cruise that was pretty awful, according to Scott. Now there's a new series on SBS On Demand that lives up to the books. It's loud, campy and gothic fun. So if that's you, Vampire Lestat on SBS On Demand. And just because I mentioned we'd have some recommendations for Dolly Parton fans, 9 to 5 is on Disney Plus. And The Best Little Whorehouse in Texas, no, I do not misspeak, is on Amazon Prime, a movie from 1982 that may have a title which we will never see again. So if that's your jam, The Best Little Whorehouse in Texas is on Amazon Prime. What a way to finish 3AW Afternoons. News is coming up.
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17: Hello, Dan Belling, Transport Victoria. Citybound Westgate Freeway now building from the Balti Bridge through the Burnley Tunnel onto the Monash Freeway down towards High Street. 30-minute delays for that stretch at the moment. Inbound on the Monash still improving into the Domain Tunnel after earlier SEFRA breakdowns were removed. Down at Mornington, Bungau Road closed west of Murdoch Highway due to bogged cars there. You best head south to use Mornington Tyab Road instead. And if you're heading through Dandenong, Cheltenham Road is closed between Foster Street and Hammond Road. That's till late September. Works on the new underpass to connect to the Prince's Highway.
18: The last time Carlton and Melbourne met in a final, this happened.
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18: 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Thanks to Macca's, 3AW is finals football.
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0: Thank you for your company on Afternoons today. We've covered a lot of ground. Westlife is cool. 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If you're a YouTube fan, I'll be back tonight as part of 3AW's footy coverage. And Tony Moclair will be back with you on Monday. Up next, Jackie Felgate joins you with Drive. Have a great weekend, everyone.

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1: 13 degrees in Melbourne, partly cloudy tomorrow, a top of 15. It's 3 o'clock. Good afternoon, I'm Jordan Tunbridge. Disgraced former footballer Nicky Winmar will appeal his 6-month prison sentence. The 60-year-old was today jailed after being found guilty of attacking a woman at Kahuna in northern Victoria. A court heard he twisted the woman's arm, dragged her by the hair and repeatedly smashed her head against a door. The state opposition is demanding the government explain how it will plug an $8 billion funding shortfall for the controversial suburban rail loop. Shadow Public Transport Minister Matthew Guy says the scrapping of a secret levy on commuters exposed by Victoria's Auditor General this week leaves serious questions over where the money will now come from.
2: It was the Labor Party who have said for months that the suburban rail loop is fully funded, fully budgeted, on budget apparently, and now if the Premier, Ben Carroll, has scrapped an $8 billion funding source for it, which was his hidden tax, that of course leaves one quarter of the project unfunded. Is it viable or not?
1: The state government has pulled its contentious working from home laws bill set for debate today in the upper house. The Herald Sun reports the chance now of Premier Ben Carroll being able to push legislation through Parliament before November's state election is highly doubtful. There are only 2 sitting weeks left before the election for the laws to be passed. The death toll in Nepal has risen to 469 as search and rescue crews battle difficult conditions to find survivors. The federal government has deployed crisis response experts to help locate 39 Australians still unaccounted for after a landslide triggered catastrophic flash flooding. More than 1,300 people are unaccounted for. Victorian school students have hacked a new form of fake IDs using a sophisticated mock-up of the MyVic Roads app to create digital driver's licences and use it to buy alcohol. The bogus IDs can look almost identical to the real thing, even replicating the QR code and hologram. CEO for Cyber Impact, Mark Voss, says Vic Roads has been alerted to the scam.
3: Probably potentially even school kids that have created the app. We don't know who's behind it. And the important thing is, well, Vic Roads itself hasn't been hacked. That's point number one. And point number two is the driver's license will look identical to on the phone.
1: Meta is set to update its wearable technology amid privacy concerns. Complaints of pervert glasses arose when a loophole allowed users to record others while covering the indicator light. An update is set to come out and resolve this issue. Finance, the All Ordinary is up 39 points, $1 trading at 71.95 US cents.
0: Finance. Still thinking about that ATO letter or how to pay the wages next week? Your business angels can help you repair the past and rescue the future.
1: Hawthorn's Mitch Lewis says they're embracing the opportunity to play in the hostile environment against a quality opposition next week. Alex Riddell reports.
4: Hawthorn is preparing to make the trip west for the daunting prospect of facing Fremantle at home on Thursday night in a sold-out qualifying final. Hawks forward Mitch Lewis says if they want to defeat Fremantle next week, they'll need to start well and get hold of the crowd early.
5: You speak about Paddy Voss, but I'd argue that they've got 18 players on the field that can take the game away from you.
4: Lewis says this time around they'll be prepared for Optus Stadium's Wolfie time.
5: If anything, it was just surprising for us initially. We didn't really know what was going on. There was sort of sirens. The crowd got really loud.
4: Alex Riddell at Hawthorn HQ.
1: And wildcard finals begin tonight when the Western Bulldogs host Collingwood at the MCG. That's the latest news and sport.
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7: Hello, Dan Belling, Transport Victoria. Busy city end of the Westgate Freeway. Now 30-minute delays at start near the Balti ramps, head through the Burnley Tunnel and down towards High Street on the Monash Freeway. Inbound Monash, it's improving into the Domain Tunnel after earlier breakdowns were removed. Over at Derrimut, congested along Boundary Road, eastbound Mount Derrimut Road to get across to the Ring Road entries. Bungau Road in Mornington closed just to the west of Murdoch Highway. Some bogged cars there. Use Mornington Tyab Road instead. And a section of Sydney Road in Brunswick closed between Albion Street and Moreland Road due to works.
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1: Morning fog tomorrow, partly cloudy, a top of 15 and overnight low 9. Sunday cloudy, 15. Monday cloud clearing, 18. Tuesday showers increasing, 21. Wednesday possible showers, 19. And Thursday a shower or two, 18. On the bay's westerly winds, about 10 knots, waves below a metre. It's 13 at Coldstream, 12 at Werribee in the city, 13 degrees. I'm Jordan Tunbridge on Melbourne's own 3AW.
0: Now, this is 3AW Drive with Jackie Falgate.
12: Good afternoon. Thanks for your company on Drive on this Friday. I want to begin today by reading you a statement from Cherie Holt, who is currently recovering in hospital from multiple stab wounds and a broken leg. Now, Cherie is the mum I told you about on Tuesday. She and her youngest child were attacked outside Victoria Police's headquarters on Spencer Street. Now, she's 46 years of age. She was visiting Melbourne with her 10-year-old and two other children when this man, Jeremy Sowood, lunged at them while they were walking back to their apartment. Now, you may know by now that her son, the 10-year-old, he lives with a rare and inoperable form of brain cancer. And she's released a statement today, and I want to read it to you because this is the reality of life in Victoria, and I will speak to her brother Kirk in just a moment. And this is what she said. My immediate reaction was to get to my son and make sure he was okay. I yelled at my 16-year-old son to go and get the police while I scooped my 10-year-old up. I then turned to see where the man was, and I realised that he had turned around and was coming back towards us. I yelled at my boys to get out of there and run, and I stood between this man and my children because there was absolutely no way I was going to let him get to them again. And that's when he turned his attention to me. Honestly, this statement is just so horrific, I can barely read it.

somebody attack my child and then trying to make sure he couldn't get to any of my boys again. Could you imagine, as a mother, as any parent, she is dealing with something, and particularly having a child with an inoperable brain cancer. I mean, really, this is where we're at now as a state and as a society. And she goes on to say that every 3 months that they go to Melbourne because he has this extremely rare inoperable tumour, and he needs an MRI to monitor his tumour and to determine whether it has grown or spread, and that's why they were in Melbourne. And can you just imagine, he had to undergo that MRI after he was punched in the head. And she goes on to say, Cherie, that she couldn't be beside her son while he had that MRI because she is currently in hospital with her own injuries. And she wanted to thank the brave men who stepped in. She said, "You put your own lives and safety on the line to help mine, and that is not a small thing. You did not know me or my boys, and you stepped into an incredibly dangerous situation to protect complete strangers. In doing that, you potentially saved not only me and my children, but other members of the public as well." She said, "There will never be enough words to explain how grateful I am to you." And she says, I mean, I don't know, Cherie, but I can tell she's a great lady, because she says, "When I'm mobile again, the beers will definitely be on me." But I'm going to get an update on her condition from her brother in just a moment. But nobody should ever have to go through something like this. And she says as well in her statement, "I want our government to recognise that families should not have to accept serious violence as an increasingly normal part of life, and that something needs to change." Well, it sure does. And this adult crime, adult time, we had the first offender go before the county court this week under this new rule, and the judge said, "Off you go, with my wishes. All the best to you." Adult crime, adult time is a blatant vote grab. It is nothing more. It is nothing less. And, you know, I'm trying to think what we can do for Cherie and her family, if there's anything as a community that we can do to say, "We are all thinking of you. How can we make your lives easier as you go through this terrible time?" And as a mum, I can't imagine what it would be like to have that happen to you, but then to have to be separated from a child who is unwell, who regularly comes to Melbourne for this tumour, to have it put through an MRI, go through an MRI, which I think is confronting for anybody, let alone a 10-year-old child, to have to regularly come to Melbourne from Phillip Island where they live. It is just one of the, at the time, I remember so many of you called in so distressed by what had happened, and we spoke to the police at the time. And if those good Samaritans, as Cherie says there too, if those good Samaritans had not stepped in, what would we be dealing with today? So I'll get your reaction to that. 133693, drive at 3aw.com.au, 0477 693 693. You can text us anytime. But, you know, if there's anything you can think of that you'd like to say to Cherie as a community, because I think it is just shameful that this has happened to her, and we need to do better, and it starts with the government. It starts with a soft approach on crime, and this bloke should be, gosh forbid, if he gets bail. But we'll keep an eye on it as it goes through the courts. Also coming up today, you would have heard on our news throughout the afternoon, Ben's big slash and burn. So Infrastructure Australia and a whole bunch of other departments are going to be wound up by the government. There'll be 50 jobs gone, and they're going to save $12 million over 4 years. Now, this is something that was recommended many years ago by the Silver Review, and the former Premier Jacinta Allen ignored it. So Ben Carroll is playing smart politics here. But as part of that, he's also issued a new decree across the public service. He says no more spending on pot plants, tea, coffee, as well as branded merchandise within department and agency offices. Since when are we as taxpayers paying for branded merchandise to do with government agencies? What a joke. And he also says the new expenditure will include a ban on plaques for politicians opening projects with, inverted commas, sensible exemptions. So that got me thinking about plaques. You know, the ones when you're like, "Oh, such and such opened this swim centre. Oh, such and such opened this bridge." And then, you know, it's there for time immemorial. But that got me thinking about the Daniel Andrews statue. Should we ban that, Ben, while we're at it? 133693, drive at 3aw.com.au. And Ben Carroll has also quite rightly promised to shave $70 million off the government's huge spend on private consultants over the next 4 years. So all of these things are sensible cuts. But if we're going to cut back on plaques and you don't get your plaque as a minister, also, I mean, the revolving door of ministers in this government, who would know who is holding any portfolio at any given time? They don't deserve a plaque. I think that if we're going to put plaques up, they should be for people that got involved in the community, that helped make these projects happen.
It shouldn't be for politicians. It's embarrassing.

0: embarrassing. But the Dan Andrews statue, surely that can go as part of these cuts. And on work from home, so this is so interesting. So the legislation, you remember Jacinta Allen was rushing this through. It was the key vote grab amongst the bureaucracy for her to hold government. So it was supposed to be debated last night in Parliament, but Ben Carroll pulled it at the last minute. So it is becoming increasingly unlikely that this legislation, that is the legal right to work from home 2 days a week, will get through before the state election. So I'll speak to Jeff Borman, who is a representative of the Shooters, Fishers and Farmers Party. It sounds good. So he is actually the guy who is going to refer this legislation, or is trying to refer it to a committee. So what that will mean, and he says the committee's needed because they want to take a listen to employers, quite rightly, and look at the impact on the economy of working from home 2 days a week, the legally mandated right. But that'll all just delay. It will never happen now. That's my bet. It looks very likely to be dead in the water. And that is very good news for the Liberal Party, because that was sort of drag kicking and screaming to say, look, with amendments we'll support it, because they didn't want to make it seem like they don't support the right to work from home. Everyone supports the right to work from home if you can have a conversation with your employer and the employee. What people don't support is the government interfering in our lives. And it got me thinking now as well. I think what we have today, we essentially have 8 weeks left of this Labor government, of this Carroll Allen Andrews government. Only 2 months. And that's it. The government goes into caretaker mode. But what this looks like is a whole bunch of tinkering around the edges with a government that is essentially already ground to a halt. This, I think, is a dying government in its very last days. Yes, the election will be tight, but what do you think? 133693. We have an unfunded SRL, no surprise, a deceitful secret tax that the Premier can't say and couldn't say to me yesterday when he found out about it before this week on every single commuter. We have the scrapping of $2 billion in cuts on the SRL, but no one knows if that will mean that the train line can actually run to its full potential. I like the idea of saving $70 million on consultants, but isn't it amazing in the lead up to the election how much you can trim the fat when you really want to, when maybe you don't come from the socialist left side of the Labor Party, maybe you come from the other side. And on a lighter note today, also coming up this morning, Sarah, who you speak to on the phone, our producer, she said to us that she reads menus before going to a restaurant. I do not do that. Do you do that? Are you? I've got another girlfriend who does this as well, and she always knows before we sit down exactly what's on the menu and exactly what she's going to order. Does that take the fun out of dining? Do you like to pre-plan before you go out for dinner or lunch? 133693, drive at 3aw.com.au. Let's get into your calls now, though. Len, good afternoon.
1: Yeah, good afternoon. I think magistrates are in a different mindset. They grew up in a world where if the kid did something bad, they got smacked, and then the rest was threats. It wasn't a smacking, it was just threatening. You do that again and mummy will smack. Well, they put a threat onto these people, but they've never actually been smacked. They've never. I'm not talking about corporal punishment. So when they just turn around and say, right, we'll threaten you with this, it's totally meaningless to young kids. At 16, it really is.
0: But I don't think we can be smacking people, Len. Is that what you're advocating?
1: Sorry?
0: What are you advocating, though? What do you want to have happen?
1: I'm just saying that the magistrates are in a different mindset than the kids they take care of, because they've grown up in a world where they get threatened to be punished, and the other kids haven't grown up in that world.
0: Okay. Len, thank you. And Peter, hello.
2: Oh, good afternoon, Jackie. Thanks for your show. Look, I treated victims of crime for 30 years, and at the moment I just find this whole state appalling. The magistrates, whoever gets into government, this crop of magistrates have to be retired, plus the legislation that can sack these magistrates and start putting in magistrates that will follow the law. These crimes are horrendous, and these people should be put away for the term of their natural life. I have treated people that have had horrendous crimes committed upon them, and the perpetrators have literally gotten off with a smack on the hand, and yet these people suffer for the rest of their lives with horrible traumatic memories.
0: Peter, I'm very interested in the fact that you work for victims of crime. I understand they've had a lot of cost cutting over recent years as well. It would have been a very tough job to work in that sector.
2: Extremely difficult. Some people were seen pro bono. Some people were seen under Medicare. They needed help. And as I said, these people will suffer traumatic injuries for the rest of their lives whilst they view these magistrates doing an appalling job and not looking after the community. And what's worse, not following the letter of the law.
0: Yeah, Peter, I appreciate your call. Thank you. So Peter spent his career working with victims of crime, and that's what we say all the time, don't we? When do we put the rights of the victim first? And in this case, I am very worried that this bloke, allegedly, who committed this crime, I very much hope he gets the full force of the law thrown behind him. The thought of punching in the head a little boy who is going through having to go to hospital with an inoperable brain tumour, and his mother grabbing a pair of scissors, and I mean, that's attempted murder in my book. 133693. We'll take your calls on that throughout the program. Coming up, more of your reaction. And I'll speak to Cherie's brother next to get an update on her condition, how the family's coping, and most importantly, what we as a community can do to help them.
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4: Hello, Dan Belling, Transport Victoria. Citybound Westgate Freeway slowing from the top of the Westgate Bridge with 30-minute delays now through the Burnley Tunnel down towards High Street on the Monash Freeway. Eastern Freeway's building Chandler Highway to Doncaster Road, as is the M80 Ring Road, Greens Round, Calder Freeway to the Hume Freeway. In Caulfield, a car blocking tram tracks Glen Huntley Road near Bamborough Road. There's no Route 67 trams running through the area. And Punt Road, solid southbound through South Yarra. 20-minute delays, Toorak Road to High Street. Consider St Kilda Road.
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0: The acclaimed star of Downton Abbey and Paddington, Hugh Bonneville, is heading to Melbourne to star in what will be the theatrical comedy event of 2027, Private Lives, at the Prince's Theatre from March 18 next year. Also starring in this sparkling Noel Coward comedy is four-time Gold Logie winning star of stage and screen, Lisa McCune. 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
0: It is 24 minutes past three. Thanks for your company on Drive. If Peter, who worked with victims of crime for his career, wants to give us a bell back, we'd love to have a chat to you off air, Peter, and we'll give you two bottles of De Bordelis Ancient Soils Heathkit Grenache. Thank you. And Phil, good afternoon.
12: G'day, Jackie. Look, just two very quick points. The first one, I did manage to catch some of your chat yesterday with Ben Carroll. I hope that he had an extinguisher nearby because his pants were definitely on fire when he was talking. And just the second one, look, if they're going to waste their money on a statue for Dan Andrews, is the government also going to waste money on security for this thing? Because you can almost guarantee that the first day gets put up, the next day it'll be used as a boat anchor in Port Phillip Bay.
0: Phil, it's funny, isn't it, when he says, I'm going to cut all these millions of dollars from not doing bronze plaques, but surely the number one thing that should be cut is a statue of the former Premier, because it is going to cost us a lot of money. It will be defaced a lot of the time, no doubt. And Sam with a Drive Time tip. Hi, Sam.
13: Hi, Jackie. How are you doing?
0: Good, Sam. What have you seen?
13: So just in Glen Huntly Road in Caulfield, there's been a major collision incident on Glen Huntly Road and Bamber Road. Two cars have hit each other. One of them's an electric vehicle, so it's not sort of being able to be moved or pushed out. So it's causing a lot of chaos, blocking trams. There's police and fire brigade, ambulance. So just a warning to anyone driving along there that, a bit of a blockade in that area and to find an alternate route.
0: Sam, thank you. 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A couple of text messages coming in. You can text us anytime, 0477 693 693. Darren says, don't forget the container deposit scheme advertising that continually runs around AFL games around the boundary. Taxpayer dollars wasted. Darren, you are so right. But you know what else they advertise at the MCG on those electric billboards? They advertise the big build. Like, what a joke that is. Like, why are we paying? We're already paying $15 billion to the CFMEU, and now we're also paying to advertise the great job this government has done on the big build. We should look into that next week. Thank you, Darren. And a couple of text messages about Shireen, her family as well. Jackie, this is absolutely horrific. What can we do to support her family? I want to do something for them. And Jay says, I'm in tears after hearing her statement. I have two sons, and we as mums or dads too do everything to protect our babies. Please tell her and her son who is unwell, we wish them all the best, and thank you to the people who came to her help. Victoria is a lawless state, and we Victorians have every right to live crime and corruption free. That is true. On the line now is Kirk Holt. He is Cherie's brother. Kirk, I really appreciate you coming on and talking to me today during what is a really difficult time for the family. Thank you.
14: Thank you for inviting me.
0: My pleasure. Now, firstly, how is the family? How are they feeling today?
14: Well, the boys, they're okay. They're with me at the moment, so yeah, they're coping okay. Of course, they're still a bit traumatised from what had happened, and still keeping the lights on at night because they don't want the lights turned off. The two little ones, they don't want the lights turned off because they get scared after what had happened. So yeah, they're going okay. My sister, on the other hand, look, she's got a number of different injuries, which have been highly publicised. I'm not too sure if you want me to go through them again. But she's also got a couple of injuries that still haven't been fully resolved. We're not too sure exactly what's going on because she's having a lot of trouble with her arm. She's having trouble trying to move her arm as a result. And they're still not too sure what's happening. So, yeah, the injury count's still climbing with my sister, unfortunately, at the moment.
0: Yeah, so with your sister, she's got a broken leg, which I believe we didn't originally know about. Like, that's just that on top of all her other injuries as well?
14: Yeah, it's not broken, it's fractured, but same. Yeah, she sustained that during the attack as well. So, yeah, apart from the stab wounds, the punch in the face, which caused her to start bleeding. also fractured her leg, and there is a few other issues that we think may have been related to the stab wounds with her arm, but they're still trying to identify exactly what's occurred. So they're still doing more tests on her. And as a result, she still hasn't been released from hospital. Originally, we thought she was going to be out 2 days ago, then it was yesterday, then it was today, but they're saying that at the moment we're not quite sure.
0: And what about her mental health?
14: Oh, she's angry. She is really angry. You know, what do you say? You know, apart from being attacked for no reason, she's also away from her kids. And, you know, her kids are her life. She loves these kids and, you know, she can't be with them. It stressed her out the other day when she couldn't be with them when the little one was getting the brain scan done. But, yeah, she's very angry and frustrated.
0: And how are you watching your nephews go through this and your sister as well?
14: Oh, when I found out, I was in absolute shock. You know, you feel helpless. You're not too sure what to do. But just shock, you know. Like, I know there's things I'd like to actually, I'd love to have 5 or 10 minutes personally with that person, but I know that's not going to happen and I shouldn't be saying that, but yeah, I'd love to have 5 minutes.
0: We would all love to. Absolutely. I have no problem with you saying that whatsoever. And even the fact your sister wasn't able to be by her son's side while he's in an MRI, like that is just so confronting and awful for him and for her.
14: Yeah. It's, you know, it's shocking. It was hard for my young nephew, but look, he's a trooper. He, you know, he got through it. And, they're dealing with it day to day at the moment.
0: And so have you got the kids at home with you? Are you managing okay?
14: Yeah, we're okay. Not working as much as I should be at the moment, but no, we're good.
0: Okay. She mentioned in her statement, Cherie, that, and I'll quote it back for our listeners, you know, I want our government to recognise that families should not have to accept serious violence as an increasingly normal part of life and that something needs to change. So I guess from your point of view, Kirk, what is your message to the government given this, what has happened to your family?
14: Look, I've been appalled with the rising violence that we have in Victoria. The Boys in Blue, our police, are fantastic. They do a brilliant job. But our courts and government, and it's not just this current Labor government, it's been successive governments, have continually let us down when it comes to protecting our people in this state. Our bail laws, now it's not my sister's case and what's happened isn't related to the bail laws, but the bail laws in general and the lax sentencing that they do, this is really bad and just causing more and more trouble on the streets. These people are offending and they're getting away with it. Now, I don't know what's going to happen with the person who's been accused in my sister's case, but if anything, if history is to judge, he's going to get out. And that is shocking just to even think about that. Mm. Our laws need to change. They need to toughen up. And, you know, we can't have this continuing.
0: No, we cannot. Is there anything in the immediate future that you need that we can get for you or do for you to make your life and Cherie's life easier?
14: Honestly, at this stage, no, I'm not too sure. I have put a GoFundMe up for my sister to help her.
0: Okay.
14: This is going to help my sister and my nephew because he's, as it's been publicised, he is fighting cancer, a brain tumour, and it can't be operated on. So it's, you know, there's drugs and all that has to be done. So, you know, anything to help them would be fantastic. Apart from that, at this stage, I don't know. Sorry.
0: Anything we can do at all, anytime, let us know. Thank you for speaking to me, and all the best for the coming days.
14: Thank you very much. Thank you for your time.
0: And not at all.
14: Can I make one more comment?
0: Yes, of
14: course. I do apologise. I'd really like to thank the police on what they've done, but I'd like to thank the people that intervened. Now, I'm not too sure if I'm allowed to actually mention this person's name, but there was a person, his name was Daniel. He was the first person to intervene. And, mate, you're a hero. Thank you very, very much for what you've done, because without you, the injuries to my sister would have been worse. He intervened. He started pulling this person off my sister, and then a few of the other people came and intervened. And that was such great courage that he showed to actually do that, to put his own life at risk. And a lot of people stand by and watch. Mate, you didn't. You jumped in. So thank you from my sister, from my family, and from me. Thank you very, very much for what you did, mate. We really appreciate it.
0: Kirk, and thank you. That is Kirk Holt, the brother of Sheree. What a class act that family is, to be going through this and to be thinking of others at this time. All right, news headlines now with Jordan.
15: Jackie, disgraced former footballer Nicky Winmar has been released on bail as he appeals a jail sentence for bashing a woman. The 60-year-old was today ordered to serve 6 months behind bars over the attack at Kahuna in northern Victoria last year. We'll be going through your interview with Kirk Holt, his sister, a mother, who was allegedly stabbed with scissors in a random Melbourne CBD attack, says she put herself between the accused attacker and her children, fearing he would turn on them again. Just a wild story, this one. Premier Ben Carroll has cracked down on non-essential spending to try and win back support from Victorian voters. Carolee Katsimbanis with a report in the news at 4. And in sport, the son of North Melbourne great Jason McCartney has nominated the Kangaroos as his preferred club ahead of the AFL draft. Key forward Aidan McCartney qualifies for father-son selection, but is also a member of the Swans Academy. Jackie.
0: 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Just your reaction to Kirk, all these wonderful people, like, isn't Melbourne and Victoria just made up of the very best of people? And they come to the top, don't they, in a time of crisis like this for this family, like Daniel, the Good Samaritan. But just the way Kirk articulated himself there, and thinking of others, thinking of his nephews and his sister, and his points are all valid. It is a decade of weakness through the courts that allows people like this, and also the failings, and I'm not sure what the background to this specific case is, but in general, the failings and the cuts to mental health services over decades as well. And you've got a situation where you've got a 10-year-old boy who is has a brain tumour that is allegedly punched in the face or head, and his mother puts herself between him and an offender and is stabbed to the point that she now has a fractured leg and wounds right across her body and other significant health challenges ahead. Like, we as a society are so much better than this.
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4: Hello, Dan Delling, Transport Victoria. Our biggest delays at the moment start at the top of the Westgate Bridge and head city-bound through the Burnley Tunnel onto the Monash Freeway down to High Street. You're looking at an extra half hour for that stretch. Outbound on the Westgate, it's slowing at Millers Road down to Point Cook Road on the Princes Freeway. Hume Freeway busy, city-bound through Epping, entering traffic at Cooper Street. In Caulfield, a car blocking tram tracks, then Huntley Road at Bamborough Road, no Route 67 trams through the area, and Punt Road southbound, solid run through South Yarra, Toorak Road to High Street.
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0: It is 20 minutes to four. And like, just while we're in the break there, my sponsors, the show sponsors, the wonderful team at Lexus of Blackburn, they heard that interview with Kirk and they got straight on the line. They've got $3,000 worth of vouchers, which Kirk and the family can use for groceries, transport, whatever they need, just to start them off. It's part of our Driving Good campaign. They didn't even think about it. So thank you to Maury and the team at Lexus of Blackburn. We appreciate you so much and we'll get that to Kirk and his family straight away. Charlotte, good afternoon.
22: Hi, Jackie. You may recall the story of a pharmacist getting punched in the face, unprovoked attack earlier this year. That was my husband. Well, anyway, the assailant got caught holding up a liquor store the next day with a knife, dressed in exactly the same gear with the same backpack, everything. His trial came up last week. Now, the maximum sentence for assaulting a frontline worker, and this, I guess, brings in not just health professionals but retail people as well, everyone who feels vulnerable, maximum is 5 years. He had a record as long as you can imagine. And he got just under 6 weeks, of which most of it had already been spent in remand. So I would assume he's going to be out any day again. What sort of message does that send? Do you think we feel safe? What sort of thing does it send? As I said, it's not just health professionals, and you report every week about another sort of attack in emergency departments in hospitals or things like that, or retail workers getting attacks, spat on, abused, whatever. When the maximum sentence is 5 years and the magistrate, despite his very colourful and violent record, virtually matches his remand time with his release time, what message does that send to the community as well as to victims?
0: Well, Charlotte, I couldn't say that better myself. How is your husband now?
22: Well, what can I say? A qualified pharmacist for 42 years. We're still working our guts out every 6 days a week. We have had amazing community support. So that has been absolutely the silver lining. But, you know, he's not the same. It's not the same person. We pride ourselves on being the sort of community pharmacy where you actually deal directly with the pharmacist, not just a shop assistant. Like, you could get professional interaction help, and there was no, oh, yes, the buzzer's up, 5 minutes, next question, or go and ask your GP. It was direct community support and service, and he is not as, how should I put it, open as he once was.
0: And that's such a shame, Charlotte. I'm so sorry. Please stay in touch with us. Let us know if there's anything we can do. But I think your story illustrates, doesn't it, like the lifelong impacts on victims of violent crime. And why do we have so much violent crime? Why is it so much worse in Victoria than anywhere else? Because of our sentencing laws, whether it be youth crime or otherwise. The courts are soft on repeat offenders. Charlotte, thank you. I'll come back to your calls on this issue throughout the program, but I do need to check in now with the Mayor of Bayside. It's Councillor Debbie Taylor-Haynes, because they've been posting on their social media over the last few days, and this has happened also with the City of Yarra. It's also an issue in the City of Whitehorse. Councillors and mayors and councils are increasingly turning against the state government. And we often have Stephen Jolly, the mayor of the City of Yarra, on the show in his regular spot. And basically, they're being bled dry by the state government. The state government is broke. And so when there's a pothole and when roads are going to rack and ruin, the state government isn't fixing up their end of the bargain. Good afternoon to you, councillor.
1: Hello, Jackie. Thank you for having me on the show.
0: My pleasure. So you've banded together with the Kingston Council, which is obviously like Moorabbin area next to Bayside, about the state of the major roads that run through your municipalities. And they are state government roads, are they not?
1: Yes, they are. So where we filmed this particular reel was on Nepean Highway and South Road. So just the corner there, we share those boundaries.
0: And is the state government refusing to fix up the potholes? Because in particular, is it South Road that's particularly bad? Is that right?
1: Oh, well, both. All the state roads in Bayside, it's Beach Road as well, Bay Road, it's Reserve Road, Balcombe Road. There's a number of roads. I'm not sure whether it's they've refused to fix them. It's just it's sitting in the, to-do list for a long time. So invariably, yes, if they're quite significant, you've got to go and patch them up yourself, which, again, it's ratepayers paying for a service they're already paying for. we're fixing our local roads, Jackie. We've got 376 kilometres of local roads. We have a regular audit program. We spend over almost 4% of our capital works budget goes on fixing up the roads. So we're just asking the state government to do their fair share of the roads that our local residents are using and damaging their tyres on regularly.
0: Are these the worst roads in your two municipalities, the state government owned roads? Are they significantly worse than all the other, say, federal or council?
1: They're getting deeper and deeper, those potholes, particularly on Bay Road and the Nepean Highway, South Road, yes. They just need fixing. The longer you leave them, the deeper they become and the more damage they cause to your cars. Or you're dangerously swerving, you know, in tight streets to avoid them, which is no good either.
0: What has the state government said to you when you and the mayor of Kingston have approached them to fix the thoroughfares through your municipalities?
1: Look, it's normally done operationally. I know it is here, and we just go back and say, well, you know, where are we? I had a letter recently saying we will fix up the part of Hampton Street we've regularly got onto them about, but they've not said when. It's just said it's in the post. It's on the list but we don't know when. There's no, you know, timeline to fix these potholes. So we just go around in circles, and then, you know, we get residents complain again. They think it's a local government matter. We explain that we'll go back to DTP, Department of Transport, but it just sits on the log, I think, with all the others. I mean, we're all talking about it statewide, so
0: yeah,
1: it just has to be addressed.
0: Yeah, it's very sneaky of the state government. Thank you. That is Councillor Debbie Taylor-Haynes. She's the Mayor of Bayside.
21: Census night was Tuesday the 11th of August. There's still time to complete. In the census, every answer matters. Authorised by the Australian Bureau of Statistics, Canberra.
4: Hello, Dan Belling, Transport Victoria. Delays building airport bound over the Balti Bridge. There's been a multi-vehicle collision on the outbound lanes of CityLink soon after Footscray Road. The two right lanes are closed. Emergency services just arriving. Citybound Westgate Freeway is busy atop the bridge through the Burnley Tunnel down to High Street on the Monash Freeway. In Box Hill, collision on Station Street northbound before Whitehorse Road. Blocking lanes outside Box Hill Central. One lane is getting through at the moment. And Caulfield, a car blocking tram tracks. Glen Huntley Road at Bamborough Road. No Route 67 trams through the area.
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28: How are you going?
0: Good. Now, we're talking about phones, but I was just reading, foldable phones, are they legitimately a real trend at the moment, are they?
7: They are. Not everyone, but the market is going premium because there's two things that are going on. One, we've never had foldable phones in the way that we have right now. And look, to be honest, we've never had the prices that they require us to pay. But at the same time, the cheaper end of the market has gone up in price. So the $199 phone last year, same phone, $299 this year, and a $399 phone last year, same phone, $500 or $450 this year. Now, they're still having specials different times of the week and all those kinds of things, but the cheaper phones look materially more expensive than they did last year. And so the market is moving more into this premium end of the phone space, and we'll get a kick along probably on September 10 when Apple announces their next iPhone, and we're expecting a foldable iPhone to be announced as part of the lineup. Now, how much will it cost? I don't know. Will it be as good as the current ones that are in the market from Honor and Samsung and Motorola and those guys? Again, I don't know. But it is a space in the market where we are spending more and more money because for some reason we're happy to pay more and more for our higher-end smartphones at the moment. Go figure.
0: Do you know what a foldable phone reminds me of, Charlie? The Ericsson that we had growing up in, like, the late 90s, early 2000s. It was like a little flip phone. It was really cute.
7: and these are cute, but they are... There are many other things as well.
0: Technology is getting away from me as we all age. Charlie, thank you. Charlie Brown hosts Life and Technology. You can hear him from 8 till 9 tomorrow on 3AW and right across the Tapped Radio Network.
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4: Hello, Dan Delling from Transport Victoria. Multi-car collision airport bound on CityLink at Racecourse Road. The two right lanes have been closed off. All emergency services are there and delays are back over the Balti Bridge to the Westgate Freeway now. Outbound on the Westgate building quickly from Todd Road over the Westgate Bridge to the Princes Freeway down to Point Cook Road. 30-minute delays. Also busy inbound off the bridge through the Burnley Tunnel to High Street on the Monash, and take care heading through Box Hill. A collision on Station Street northbound before Whitehorse Road, blocking lanes outside Box Hill Central. One lane getting through.
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0: News. After four, we're going to take a look at this working from home legislation that was quietly dumped by the government last night. So this is the legal right to work from home 2 days a week. And it was a policy that the business community here in Victoria was saying would send them to the wall. So it is looking far from reality at this point and certainly won't be in place before the November state election. And also, if you have a disability and you've tried to park at the MCG, people who have a special need or a wheelchair, they're supposed to get priority parking, but due to the wet weather, a lot of them have been left in the loop, out of the loop for tonight and tomorrow night's game. We'll take a look at that as well.
5: Listen, watch and have your say at 3aw.com.au. AW News.
10: 13 degrees in Melbourne, partly cloudy tomorrow, a top of 15. It's 4 o'clock. Good afternoon, I'm Jordan Tunbridge. Disgraced former footballer Nicky Winmar has been released on bail as he appeals a jail sentence for bashing a woman. The 60-year-old was today ordered to serve 6 months behind bars over the attack at Kahuna in northern Victoria last year. Last month, the ex-St Kilda and Bulldogs player was found guilty on 3 assault charges and then removed from the AFL Hall of Fame. The mother, allegedly stabbed with scissors in a random Melbourne CBD attack, says she put herself between the accused attacker and her children, fearing he would turn on them again. Cherie Holt suffered 4 stab wounds and a fractured leg, revealing her 10-year-old son, who was allegedly punched in the head, has an extremely rare inoperable brain tumour. She's thanked the strangers who intervened, saying they potentially saved her life and the lives of her children. Her brother, Kirk Holt, telling Jackie Felgate his sister is struggling.
15: She's angry. She is really angry. You know, what do you say? Apart from being attacked for no reason, she's also away from her kids. Her kids are her life. She loves these kids and she can't be with them. It stressed her out the other day when she couldn't be with them when the little one was getting the brain scan done.
10: Loved ones of those missing in Nepal are scouring local hospitals in the hopes of locating them. The death toll of flash flooding triggered by a landslide has climbed to 469, with that figure likely to continue rising. 39 Australians are still unaccounted for. Premier Ben Carroll has cracked down on non-essential spending to try and win back support from Victorian voters. Carolee Katsimbanis explains.
19: Gone are the pot plants, paintings and coffee for the public service. The multi-million dollar spend exposed earlier this week by the state opposition. Shadow Minister Matthew Guy says big deal.
20: Apparently they're getting rid of merchandise, plaques and pot plants, but they're keeping a statue for Daniel Andrews. I mean, at the end of the day, let's just get rid of the government.
19: Also gone, 2 government agencies, Infrastructure Victoria and Economic Growth Victoria. More than 50 staff axed. Finance Minister Enver Erdogan saying reliance on external consultants will be cut by $70 million. Many astounded with the $146 million government spend on them last year.
22: So why wouldn't it already happen?
28: I think that is a good question, and that's the question the Premier's asking.
19: Carolee Katsimbanis, Melbourne.
10: Town Hall has given up searching for the decapitated head of the King George V statue in King's Domain. Council is instead making a new one at a cost of $68,000. Finance, the All Ordinaries up 44 points, one Australian dollar trading at 71.95 US cents.
5: When Bear started, the funeral industry said easier, affordable funerals were impossible. But 50,000 families later, Bear's proved them wrong. Bear, funerals made easier.
6: Hawthorn midfielder Massimo D'Ambrosio says they know they can match up with the best in the comp as they prepare to take on minor premiers Fremantle in a sold-out qualifying final in Perth on Thursday night.
7: We just need to be able to do that for four quarters consistently, and we'll be looking to show that against Freo on the weekend. But yeah, obviously we look at every team that plays against them and where we can find little holes in their game. So yeah, we'll be looking for ready and looking forward to the challenge.
6: Aidan McCartney, the son of Jason McCartney, has nominated North Melbourne as his preferred destination ahead of this year's draft. McCartney earned All-Australian honours at under-16s in 2024, but has been on the sidelines this year after undergoing hip surgery. North Melbourne has delisted father-son recruit Bailey Scott, and the Hockeyroos have bowed out of the Women's Hockey World Cup with a 1-0 loss to Argentina in the semi-finals. That's the latest news and sport.
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4: Hello, Dan Delling, Transport Victoria. There's been a multi-car collision airport bound on CityLink. It's at the Racecourse Road exit. The two right lanes are closed off and delays are back over the Balti Bridge onto the Westgate Freeway. Entering CityLink from Flemington Road avoids the delays. Westgate Freeway outbound building quickly from Todd Road. There's long delays over the bridge down to Point Cook Road on the Prince's Freeway. It's also slowing city-bound off the bridge through the Burnley Tunnel to High Street on the Monash Freeway, and crews are clearing a collision in Box Hill Station Street northbound outside Box Hill Central.
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23: 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While we work, Eastern Freeway will be closed between Chandler Highway and Tram Road from the night of the 11th of September to the morning of the 14th of September. Significant delays expected. 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
5: 3AW Melbourne weather, thanks to the White Glove Mover. The White Glove Mover makes moving a breeze, and your new place will feel like home from day one.
6: Morning fog tomorrow, partly cloudy at top of 15 and overnight low 9. Sunday, cloudy 15. Monday, cloud clearing 18. Tuesday, showers increasing 21. Wednesday, possible showers 19. Thursday, a shower or two 18. On the bays, westerly winds about 10 knots, waves below a metre. It's 12 at Oakley, 9 at Emerald in the city, 13 degrees. I'm Jordan Tunbridge on Melbourne's own 3AW.
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5: with Jackie Felgate.
0: It's 7 minutes past four. Thanks for your company on Drive. I can't stop thinking about this family and the state that they've been left in with a child that has an inoperable brain tumour, 10-year-old child, allegedly, punched in the head. His mother remaining in hospital with significant injuries, including a fractured leg because of this alleged, just what an absolute, I don't have the words to describe a human being that would do that to a little child and his mother. I keep thinking, we're going to come back to this next week and touch base with them and see if there's anything we can do further to just give them more support and let them know and that the community is behind them and that they're loved. It's just awful. Another issue we're taking a look at today is that of working from home. So you know that the government and the former Premier announced this was her key ploy to buy votes, the legally mandated right to work from home 2 days a week. It was world first legislation. And overnight, the new Premier, Ben Carroll, that legislation has been sort of quietly pulled at the last minute. It was due to be debated last night, but it is becoming increasingly unlikely, I think, that this legislation, well, it will not get passed before the November state election. And that means it will never happen. And I'm sure the business community today is breathing a sigh of relief because, as we know, I don't think any employer, if it is fit for purpose, has a problem with their staff occasionally working from home. What we all have a problem with is the government butting into everyone's business and destroying companies and destroying lives, which I think is what this would have done. There is no need to put another layer of red tape over the top of every business in this state. And I mentioned this just before the news as well. On the line is Renee. Now, her almost 90-year-old nana, she tossed the coin at the Carlton Frio game last week. And she has been a member, I think, for something like 80 years of the Carlton Football Club. She wants to go to the footy, but she needs a special disabled permit and car park at the MCG, which normally people can get. But I think we've got a few issues this weekend. Renee, good afternoon.
3: Yeah, hi, Jackie. How are you?
0: Good. Now, tell me about your nan.
3: Yeah, so Nan's 90 next month.

0: day and that they've got no other available parking spots. So we're kind of in a bit of a predicament because also our train line from Yarraville to the city is bus replacements tomorrow night. So at the moment, my only option is, do I drive into the city tomorrow, park a car, get home, somehow Uber her in, and then wait till, I don't know, half an hour after the game to try and get an Uber home. So it's a real...
1: No, we're not having that. We are not having that, Renee. And I'm sure we have many members of the Carlton Football Club executive who listen to this station and this program. So we'll make a few calls for you. So 86-year member, she definitely deserves a proper car park. Can anyone even beat that? I wouldn't think there'd be anyone alive who's been a member of the Carlton Football Club as long as that.
0: Trending on TikTok this week because Carlton posted her video of her tossing the coin. So she's got over 10,000 Instagram hits.
1: What?
0: She's been trending all week. She's amazing. So, I mean, one way or another, we'll get her there.
1: We are getting her to the
0: stress,
1: game.
0: But it causes to try and get her in and out of the G without having
1: to... Does she have a walking stick or a chair?
0: But she's just, you know, it's just when you've got that many people, it's just... And people walk around and don't really pay much attention naturally. So it's, you know, it's easier if we don't have to get her up the hill and onto... We can't get her on the tram. It's just... It's a real challenge. She's quite mobile, but it's still... a challenge. So it's nice to get to the car, sit in the car for half an hour until they clear out the people, and then we can drive home and be comfortable, and she's warm and safe and comfortable.
1: This is not happening. This is not happening on our watch for now. I'm just watching right now while you're talking to me on Instagram and TikTok her. Gosh, she's sprightly for her age, isn't she?
0: She is. She's fantastic. She's amazing.
1: Everyone will have to look at the Carlton. It's the Carlton Football Club Insta that I can see in TikTok here that she's on. And she has gone viral too.
0: Yes, she has. And she was getting comments of people that sat in front of us at Princess Park many, many years ago. So all of these people that remember her from the late 86 years that she's been going to the game.
1: What does she love the most about the Carlton Football Club? How's she survived this year?
0: I know. This year's been incredibly stressful, but she's seen many premierships, and she's just, it runs through her blood. And as a result, there's four generations. So there's my mum, myself, and my daughter, four generations of us, and there's 217 years of membership between the four of us currently.
1: Listen, Renee, this is not happening. You should have a permanent car park underneath just for putting up with Carlton Football Club over the last few years,
0: But it's good at the moment.
1: Do you know what? Doherty comes on this show, Doc comes on this show every week. I'm going to text him right now. We are going to sort this out for you, even if we have to get you a driver or something, you know, and have them drive in, pick her up, drop her off. It seems like an easy fix, doesn't it, just to have you sort of shunted between departments within the MCC, That's not on.
0: That'd be amazing.
1: Okay, leave it with us, Renee. So Ida, please jump on TikTok or Instagram. She looks like she's... I wonder what her secret to longevity is, because she looks like she's about 75. She's 89, and she's been a member of the Carlton Football Club for 86 years. Can you beat that? Has anyone got some older relative that has been a member of something for longer than 86 years? And I look forward to hearing from the Carlton Football Club imminently. We'll start to put some calls in now, and we will sort all the MCC. Surely, if she goes to every game, she travels interstate, she's 89 years old and has been a member of this club for 86 years. Can someone please tell me who else got those car parks? All right, 133693, drive at 3aw.com.au, and jump on the Carlton Instagram and have a look. She's amazing. What is also interesting, not amazing, but interesting, is his working from home legislation. So on the line now is Jeff Borman. He's from the Shooters, Fishers and Farmers Party. G'day, Jeff.
2: G'day, Jackie. Thanks for having me on.
1: My pleasure. Now, let's go through what was supposed to happen last night with this legislation.
2: Well, what was supposed to happen was we were supposed to debate it. We were supposed to vote on it, and we were also supposed to vote on my amendment, which would have sent it off to a parliamentary committee to explore it more. And at the end of the parliamentary committee, the government would have, had very little time to do something. But at this point, what happened was we did none of the above, and we are now not entirely sure if the... legislation is going to be debated at all.
1: Do you reckon Ben Carroll's just kind of walking away from it, Jeff?
2: Well, if he's smart, he will, because the business community I've spoken to are pretty well up in the arms about the usual lack of consultation and The very real

0: problems that it could cause for businesses, and very real problems for businesses is very real problems for jobs. And very real problems for jobs means people end up losing their jobs, and it's a downhill effect. So I would like to hope that at the very least they're going to put it as an election issue, for the want of a better term. Mm. But if nothing else, do far better consultation and try and work out with the business community a model that maybe doesn't involve a right as such to work from home, but a way of encouraging people to work from home where they can and where it's practical. Just a blanket, yeah, they kind of must, is just not on.
1: And I guess, Jeff, the red tape that the legislation, I know that when we speak to Sally Curtin from VECI and others in the business community, one of their main issues is the fact that they don't quite know how this legislation will work.
0: We get a lot of legislation through, and I look at a lot of it, and I look at this sort of thing, and I don't see how it can practically work, because you can have a business where people doing different parts of the same job, where one of them may have a right to work from home, one of them won't, and also the fact that you can, I don't like using the word appeal, but there's meant to be a mechanism where you can work on it. But at this stage, instead of people working and doing their job, what they've got is people maybe even in court to the point of having to get legal counsel over something that I think most businesses are, for the most, doing very well at letting people work from home where they can.
1: So there's only 2 weeks of sitting time left, right? Is that correct?
0: That's right. We've got an extra sitting week, presumably for the IVAC bill.
1: Okay, and so the chances of fitting in this working from home one, it's starting to look very unlikely.
0: But it is possible. And also we've got up until what's called caretaker mode, which I think is the 2nd of November. And after caretaker mode, you can't pass any legislation or do anything large. But on the presumption that, say, we debate the bill, my amendment gets up, there is a committee form. It reports on 30th of October, and I think 2nd of November is the beginning of caretaker mode. So effectively, they'll have to recall Parliament for one day to consider the report, vote on the legislation and pass it should they want to. I don't think that's very practical.
1: No, it is not. Jeff, thank you. That is Jeff Borman. He is an MP from the Shooters, Fishers and Farmers Party. Who knew? 1-3-3-6-9-3, drive at 3aw.com.au, or you can text us 0477-693-693. You can drive a truck through the holes in this working from home legislation, and that has been one of the problems with it. The former Premier was so stubborn and so wedded to these particular ideological policies, like the legally mandated right to do work from home 2 days a week, which no one does anywhere else in the world. And now she was so keen to rush it through so she could continually appeal to that broader vote of people that are fearful that they won't be able to do this. But, I mean, 1-3-3-6-9-3, if you run a small business and were you considering moving your work interstate if this legislation got up? And conversely, how do you feel today knowing that now it is highly likely that it will never see the light of day? And also, Ida, Carlton Football Club member for 86 years, the 89-year-old can't get a car park at the MCG. How long have you been a member of a particular club, and do you know anyone that can beat that?
2: 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They'll look after you.
3: Hello, Dan from Transport Victoria. 5-car collision airport bound on CityLink at Racecourse Road. The two right lanes are closed. 25-minute delays back over the Balti Bridge to the Westgate. Entering CityLink from Flemington Road avoids the delays. Outbound on the Westgate Freeway, busy from Todd Road over the bridge. Half-hour delays to Point Cook Road and the Princes Freeway. It's also slow inbound off the bridge through the Burnley Tunnel down to High Street on the Monash and Narre Warren. A collision on Cranbourne Road southbound after the Princes Highway, blocking the right lane near the rail line. Another one in Northcote Westgarth Street just off High Street.
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3: It is 22 minutes past four. The MCC is telling us they cannot help Ida with a car park. And there's this, I do know this exists, and it does work for some people, but obviously because the Yarraville line is not working, it's difficult for the family to get in. But there's a thing called the G train. It's like a little mini train for people with disabilities, and you can catch it from, I think it's from outside, where Richmond Punt Road there, and it drives them up and then it drives them back. But if you're 90 years old in the middle of winter and you've been a member for 86 years, like what else do you have to do to get a car park? 133-693 drive at 3aw.com.au. So they have given us a statement, the MCC. They say, as mentioned, due to safety concerns, limited parking is only available to those with an ADP permit who pre-purchase via Ticketek. We have the G train in operation to assist those with accessibility needs. It will pick up from Jolimont Station and Richmond Station. Mm. Well, I think Ida, if she's going to be featured and go viral on the Carlton Football Club's Instagram, surely they can organise some sort of car to get her to the game, given that she tossed the coin last week. And Phil on Small Businesses, hello.
4: How are you going?
3: Good, go ahead.
4: I disagree with what's happening, because they're not the one paying the bill. It's a small business owner that makes the decisions and moves forward. It's just point the finger, do what you're told, and away you go. It's wrong.
3: Do you feel, how many employees do you have, and do some of them work from home?
4: No, you can't make a window from home. So you need to be actually there. You need all those facilities at hand with the files and all that sort of thing. So there's, in certain cases, yes, my wife actually works from home. She works with a law firm. But in certain cases, manufacturing and the blue-collar side of things just won't work. It never will, and they don't understand that.
3: Phil, do you feel that there's resentment amongst some of your employees as well, that they don't get any sort of discount? Because obviously it's cheaper for people to work from home in most cases, because they're not catching public transport, they're not putting fuel into their car, they have more flexibility. Do you think it's going to be harder to get workers who can't, you know, take part in that if you're in manufacturing?
4: Well, we have one, we're eastern suburbs based, and we have one chap that comes from Faulkner all the way to Nutterwadding. He gets compensated, obviously, for travel and petrol, but the bulk or the rest of the employees are locally based. But it is just getting harder and harder because you know, you get looked after on benefits. You know, you can place an ad for, you know, a floor sweeper or, you know, a skilled fabricator won't turn up. We had one girl turn around and say it was too far to travel.
3: Wow. And do they have a specific skill set if they're in the glass industry, window industry, that you can't necessarily get elsewhere?
4: No. Not everybody can do it. You could put a carpenter in it and they wouldn't be able to manufacture a window because they're aluminium, not timber. So there is a skill to it. We teach them how to do it. I'm a carpenter by trade and I know how to make a window because I was shown how to do it.
3: Do you ever think about sending your business offshore or interstate?
4: No.
3: No. It's good.
4: No, because the way the system works now, you have to, one, quality, two, Australian standards, and three, to the all the regulations you have to work to. The ones that do come over from overseas, the majority of them don't comply.
3: That's true. Phil, thank you. Interesting chat. Appreciate it. On the line now is Jordan White, a TIAB resident, and they've started a petition to allow Mornington Peninsula residents to park on nature strips. You might have seen this in the Herald Sun today. Jordan, good afternoon.
5: Hi, how are you?
3: Good. Now, tell us a little bit about your street.
5: So I'm in the TIAB area. We have an incredibly narrow street to the point where parking cars in it, we can't actually have access from the garbage truck, emergency services, and if we do park cars in the street, we're weaving and dodging around them. This has been seen across the Mornington Peninsula. A lot of areas have similar problems with streets even narrower than our own.
3: Really? So you guys have always been parking on the nature strip so people can get through?
5: Yeah, we've been parking here on nature strips for 17 years with no issue. We've had emergency services access the street. The bin man's never had an issue collecting bins up until recently with the current fines.
3: So tell us about how many of you have been fined, and if you've always managed it that way and everything's worked well, why is the council targeting you, do you think?
5: So the amount of people that have been fined on the street is they're going for larger households. A neighbour next to me has about 3 fines per car. A door down from them, they have about 4 fines per car. A person I have contacted in Rosebud has 9 fines total for the same situation. Gee. I have 2 myself, and my mum's had to cut her garden out to actually have my car off the nature strip.
3: Wow.
5: So people are de-beautifying their properties just to get their cars, like, clear of narrow streets.
3: And these parking inspectors are coming down just to basically get money off you all, even though for years you've done this so that the emergency vehicles can get through.
5: Yeah, it's it just feels like revenue raising and harassment. They're coming down, like I got fines 3 days apart. Someone in Kathleen Crescent in TIAB said the car came down their street 2 times in 1 day.
3: Oh.
5: So it's not just they're coming down and fining people, they're coming down and doing it excessively over the past month or so.
3: Did I read somewhere that you've been gaffer taping your plates or something? What was that about?
5: What was that, sorry?
3: Where have you been taping, like, your plate, like, people's number plates? Have you, has there been trying to hide them? Yeah, what happened there?
5: So a few people in Kathleen and areas around that were talking about taping their number plates up. I know some people who have been doing it, just because when they come to visit houses, they have nowhere to park, so they park on the nature strip, tape their plates to protect their own privacy because they don't want to cop a fine.
3: Oh. And what's what's the Mornington Peninsula Shire? Just bad luck? They're just going to keep coming back and fining you all?
5: Yeah, they're not really responding to me or giving me a set answer for where we can actually park. I've brought up the cost of living crisis, and we have a lot of families with children returning home. So we've got more cars than ever in the street, and they're just saying park in the street on one side. And today when the bin truck came through, we have a metre gap at best on our street.
3: This is insane.
5: When the bin truck comes through.
3: You know, Jordan, we have tried to get the Mornington Peninsula mayor. We used to get the Jimmy, will have to tell me his name, but we used to get Anthony Marsh, who's now in Parliament. He took Sam Gross' seat. We used to get him on the show all the time, Jordan, the former mayor. But this new mayor refuses to speak to us or come on the program, but we will do our best. That's Jordan White, who lives in TIAB. If you're in the area, has this happened to you where the council are coming and fining some household 9 times that have always parked on the side to let ambulance and the garbage truck through? But what happens if you do have a narrow street? Where does the law begin and end? 133693, drive at 3w.com.au, or you can text us 0477 693 693. 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
6: Jackie, this one has just come through from our police reporter Madeline Burke. A St Kilda primary school has been locked down during the afternoon pickup after reports of a man carrying what appeared to be a gun in the area. Parents on school grounds were told to remain inside classrooms as police responded on Brighton Road just after 3 p.m. Officers locating the man and confirming he was carrying a toy gun. No threats made and no offences detected. But who carries a toy gun in the middle of the day?
3: Bizarre.
6: Very bizarre. A mother allegedly stabbed with scissors in Melbourne says her only thought as she was attacked was protecting her 3 boys. Cherie Holt says she held on to the man to keep his attention away from her children suffering 4 stab wounds and a fractured leg. You spoke to her brother earlier in your program. Hear from him in the news at 5. Ex St Kilda champion Nikki Winmar has immediately appealed a 6-month prison sentence for bashing a woman, also released on bail. And in sport, a move to the Gold Coast is reportedly growing closer for Collingwood champion Scott Pendlebury. AFL Media reporting the Suns have established themselves as the key club chasing Pendlebury to play on next season. He's 38 and I just wonder if he's got a little left.
3: Oh, I was hoping he'd be a one club player. Jordan, thank you. The drive time tip is thanks to Sheen Panel Service certified EV and hybrid repairers at all 27 locations. 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Coming up, we are getting a lot of calls about these fines from narrow streets around the Mornington Peninsula area. So if that's you, do let us know. Now, George Columbaris will be along next with Friday Food. Dolly Parton, rest in peace, Queen, her favourite food is potatoes. So we decided we'd dedicate the whole half an hour to Dolly, the legend that she is. What are the best ways to cook potatoes and eat them? And also, where are the best chips in Victoria? Is it a particular fish and chip shop near you? My recommendation is Hawks Farm. It's in Boneo. I've reviewed them before. They are superb potatoes. What makes a great potato chip? Where are the best? And what is your favourite way to cook potatoes? 133-693.
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7: Hello, Dan Belling from Transport Victoria. A five-car collision on CityLink Airport bound at Racecourse Road has the two right lanes closed and 25-minute delays that are back over the Balti Bridge onto the Westgate Freeway. Entering the Tulla outbound from Flemington Road avoids all the delays. Outbound of the Westgate Freeway also busy from Montague Street over the Westgate Bridge. Half-hour delays down to Point Cook Road and the Princes Freeway. Similar hold-ups outbound Western Freeway off the Ring Road to Hopkins Road. Accident in Pakenham, Princes Highway outbound at Toomook Valley Road and Barassi Way closed past the MCG for the footy.
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0: Hello, Georgie.
1: Jackie Falgate, God bless Dolly Parton. But, you know, I don't know, we've been doing this for a few years now. We've finally got to one of the best topics of all time.
0: That's it, right?
1: We got there.
0: I know, and it is in great memory of the great Dolly Parton. So this is what she had to say about potatoes.
2: People kind of said, when we've done interviews, how you have so many potatoes. They said, why do you have so many potatoes? I said, because we love potatoes more than anything else. And there's always a potato recipe of some kind to go with everything.
3: Yeah, the meal.
2: Yeah. A lot of people do the rice, and we do that too some, but nothing like a good potato. And so many ways to do it.
0: She speaks the truth, Georgie, doesn't she?
1: Look, you know, it is, my favorite vegetable of all time, one of my favorite ingredients of all time. It's scientific in ways, it's comforting, and I've never met a human being on earth that doesn't like a potato.
0: That's true. So today we're going to talk about the best ways to eat them, but also if people have a favourite fish and chip shop that does the best chippies, let us know. Mine's actually not a fish and chip shop. It's Hawks Farm in Boneo. And I think the secret to theirs, George, is the actual potato. They're potato farmers.
1: 100%. They do some incredible potatoes. There is a serious science around growing potatoes. There's a serious science around cooking potatoes depending on what application you want. On mousseline, mashed potato, on maxine, gaufrette, a baked potato. There's potatoes and there's potatoes. And, Peru's a great example. There's over 300 varieties of potato in Peru.
0: Really?
1: All for different applications. Yeah, it's insane. It's mind-blowing.
0: So which is your favourite way to eat potatoes, George, as a chef?
1: Look, give me a triple cooked chip and I'm in heaven. But then I also love a mashed potato where I bake the potatoes on salt, and I go to the point where the butter to potato ratio is sort of 30-40% potato, 60-70% butter.
0: Yes.
1: And
0: yes,
1: it is the most delicious thing on earth.
0: That sounds delicious. We also have from Hoyt's Food a $200 hamper of Hoyt's herbs, spices and pickled vegetables. Hoyt's changing the mood of food available at all supermarkets to give away. Sarah, you're talking to George.
4: Hello. Hi, guys. Happy Friday evening. I grew up eating a lot of potatoes. Potatoes are my favourite thing in the world, but we have a special tradition that my grandfather would plant potatoes every spring in his vegetable garden, and on Christmas morning he'd dig them up and we'd have them for our Christmas lunch every year without fail, and they were just the most delicious, special, most wonderful potatoes. We'd boil some and we'd roast some, and there's just nothing like a fresh, beautiful, lovingly cared for potato straight out of your beloved grandfather's garden. He's since passed away, but the tradition's been handed on to my uncle now, and I see it just being something that always carries on, so it's really special.
0: George, that is fabulous, isn't it?
1: Oh, that's beautiful, because it's obviously, it evokes memory, it evokes, family. But, yeah, sounds delicious as well. I mean, think about the Hasselback potato. They were pretty popular at one time in great pubs around Australia. And I'm watching top chefs, on social media bringing back their version of a Hasselback.
0: I like a scallop potato. Is that okay?
1: Yes. I love that.
0: Onions and cream. And,
1: yum.
0: Delicious. Yeah, this is not a healthy segment. Sarah, let me give you from Hoyt's Food a $200 hamper of Hoyt's herbs, spices and pickled vegetables. Hoyt's changing the mood of food, available at all good supermarkets. I'll put you back to the other Sarah. And Georgie, you are talking to George.
5: Hi, George. It's Georgie from George's Harvest. How are you?
1: Yeah, good. How are you?
5: Good, good. I must have heard that we're talking about a gratin. Obviously, you need a Nicola for a gratin.
1: Yeah, of course. Why not? A great Nicola is great because they've got a nice little bit of waxiness to them, a little fluffiness. They're yum. They're delicious.
5: Yeah. And what my uncle said, who had owned fish and chip shops his whole life, a Sebago when it comes to fish and chips.
0: Okay. See, I don't know the different varieties, George. So what are we looking for a mash and a roast and a chip?
1: Okay, we've got to be careful because, yes, a Sebago for a chip is great. But my theory is get to know your greengrocer. You know, great markets, and we've got them throughout Victoria, Brown Market, South Melbourne Market. And, you know, always look for fresh potatoes, as weird as that sounds. You know, when people cook chips, sometimes they go sugary. That's because it's an old potato. It's developed sugar. Oh. I mean, come on, that's how we make vodka. Yeah, using potatoes,
0: yes.
1: Sugary potatoes.
0: Food.
1: So it's the same principle. You want to, and the great Hester Blumenthal, he measures the sugar content in every potato he uses at the fat duck before it gets used. I mean, that's how, you know, scientific he takes it. But fresh, good, new season potatoes are always the best.
0: Georgie, thank you. And Gary, hello.
3: Yes, g'day. Well, I'm a distributor, actually. I distribute probably the world's best chips from Holland. They're called Farm Frites. And they come in all different varieties and sizes. And what people don't understand about chips, they think they cut up a potato and cook it, same thing. Why should they pay for chips? But they don't understand the processed chips are a whole different product. Because what it is, when you buy these type of chips that are used in restaurants and by caterers and that, what they've done is they're already pre-parred. So it's mashed up. Then it's got a coating on it, depending on which chip you're buying. You can buy the super fry or different ones. And when you drop them into boiling oil, they don't soak up the oil so much, and they're done very fast. And that is the difference between using a regular potato cut up and using a commercial chip. Very different product. People don't understand what they're paying.
0: No, that's interesting. Yeah. So, George, in your restaurants, like I think, how common is it that that restaurants still would cut up their own chips?
1: It's not that common. Yeah, let's be straight. I mean, it's not. In saying that, you know, in kitchens that I own and run, I like to hand cut chips. I like to cook in beef tallow.
0: Yes.
1: You know, it's a bit old school, but it's delicious. You know, my mum at home, she'll cook chips in olive oil and in a fry pan, and they're delicious. Look, I get the potato that a gentleman's talking about. If we can, guys, let's just try and keep to Aussie potatoes, Aussie chips. You know, that's just me being patriotic about our wonderful country.
0: And that is fine. 133693, drive at 3aw.com.au. The best chips you've ever had in your life. Where are your favourite chips around Victoria? And if you've got an amazing potato recipe, let us know.
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7: Hello, Dan Belling, Transport Victoria. Multicar collision airport bound on CityLink has just been cleared at Racecourse Road. All lanes have reopened, but significant delays pushing back over the Balti Bridge to the Westgate Freeway are still there. Give yourself extra time. M80 Ring Road, Altona bound, broken down car in the right lane. Prior to the Tullamarine Freeway, please obey the overhead lane signals with the driver walking around. Outbound on the Westgate, busy from Montague Street over the bridge, down to Point Cook Road on the Princes Freeway, and solid run on the Western Freeway west from the Ring Road to Hopkins Road.
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0: It is 12 minutes to 5. Thanks for your company on Drive. We are talking Friday food with George Columbaris, and in honour of the great Dolly Parton, we're talking about potatoes. Hi, Michelle.
13: Hi. First of all, before I tell you my potato recipe, a fact about Dolly Parton with the movie Steel Magnolias, her on-screen husband's name was Spud. I wonder if that has anything to do with the last potatoes.
0: It's very cute, Michelle.
1: That's cool.
13: Anywho, I love, my mum used to make the best salmon patties. They were crispy on the outside with the breadcrumbs and fluffy on the inside with the
0: mashed potato. Michelle, I love a salmon patty. I haven't had one in years. Do you still eat them?
13: No, I don't. It was my mum's thing, and I don't know how she did it, but they were just so nice with a nice wedge of fresh lemon squeezed over it. It was just, they were just so good. But yeah, maybe I should make them. But yeah,
0: we all should. George, that's a very retro dish, a salmon patty,
1: yeah,
0: isn't it? But also good in cost of living, like cheap.
1: Well, I was just going to say, it would have been a month ago. It was Sunday. I couldn't be bothered leaving the house. I had a couple of potatoes, a couple of tins of tuna, some herbs, some capers, and I made up tuna patties. And they were delicious. You know, crumbed them. You know, a nice little salad, and it is affordable but super yummy.
0: Yeah, I'm going to try and do that next week. Michelle, thank you. Steve, hello.
14: Oh, hi guys. Kalimera, George. Look, I grew up in a Greek background, and my parents had this really nice snack for winter, where in a frying pan they chuck a couple of fried eggs and chuck in the potatoes, mix the potatoes with the eggs, and also chuck in a couple of fresh white slices of bread, dip the bread in the egg, make sure that they're both toasted on both sides, and then serve the potatoes on top of the bread, and also make a Greek tzatziki sauce, and we cut pieces of the bread with the potato on it in the sauce, and just, oh my God, it was like heaven.
0: George, delicious. This sounds good.
1: Oh, yeah, you know, comfort food, delicious food, you know, it's not a lot of money. It's not expensive food, but it's just so, it so warms the heart.
0: Steve, thank you. And Tom, hi.
15: Hi there. I'm Fritz. I tried them years and years ago in Copenhagen or somewhere in Europe, and they're just like a paper cone. You walk around the street with all these delicious, stringy French fries with a big dollop of mayonnaise on the top. And it's the only place I've ever seen them. And people walk around the street just eating these French fries with mayonnaise on top. It's fantastic.
0: Fantastic, George. Have you had them?
1: Heaven. Just heaven. You know, again, like... You know, I've never met anyone that doesn't like a chip.
0: That's true. Yes. If you don't like a chip, don't call in. Paul, hello.
16: Hello, Paul from Somerville. Yeah, how you going? George, what sort of Cypriot are you, mate? The Cypriot potato is the best in the world.
1: They are very good, you're right. The soil is fantastic there. And, you know, it's great. They also do great taro root over there as well because of the climate and the soil. But I have to admit, being in Peru, I was blown away by their potatoes. They're insane.
0: Peruvian potatoes are better than Cypriot potatoes, are they, George?
1: I'm not going to say that because my mother's listening, as she does every week, and I do not want to upset her.
0: What's your mum's name?
1: Mary.
0: Mary. Hi, Mary. John, hello.
17: Oh, hi, Jackie. Back in the day when I lived at home with mum, one of her special recipes was Greek sausage, referred to as a lukaniko, with fresh eggs and also homemade potatoes. And you would just sprinkle a little bit of oregano over the top.
1: Oh, yum. Yum.
0: Yeah, no. I really feel like potatoes for dinner tonight now after this discussion. John, thank you. And Tony, hi.
18: Hey, lovely to talk with you both. I don't have traditional chips anymore. I have changed completely. When I have a steak or egg or whatever, I would get a manufactured chip called, I think it's called Chappie's Chips. They have a full range of these terrific tastes. Smoked tomato is my favourite, but dill pickle and sea salt.
0: I've had the dill pickle one. It's good. I think they're from Melbourne, aren't they?
18: I think they are from Melbourne, yeah. And they are delicious. Absolutely delicious.
0: Tony...
18: I'm not into any more chips.
0: No, these are like a chip in a bag, you know, like a potato chip dry, you know, like a chip, George, not a hot chip.
1: I was going to say, okay, all right.
0: Yeah, and they're good. But you know what this reminded me of as well, George? Do you remember a few years ago you and I were talking about this viral thing where I think it was at the Queen Vic Market, this great deli, they bought the bag of chips, they opened it up, and then they put in the chip bag like bits of prosciutto, a little bit of pickles, and anchovies. And made a chip bag with all this stuff on the top. It was amazing.
1: Yeah, I mean, look, you know, the Irish do that Irish chip bag. You know, it's got sort of, you know, it's got lots of things in there. I mean, loading chips these days is a bit of a thing, give me a salt vinegar chip any day of the week and I'm happy.
0: That's true. It reminded me, as you said, the chip bag. There's this fish and chip shop in St Kilda where Fatboy Slim played. When he came to Melbourne, he came and played on the decks at this fish and chip. And they do that curry bag of chips. Do you know what I mean? It's like there's a name for it. I forget exactly what it's called, but it's very popular now.
1: Yes, very much so. Yeah. I just can't remember the exact name. Is it an Irish curry bag?
0: Spice bag. Spice bag.
1: Spice bag, that's it. Yep. Exactly.
0: Delicious. Hey, have a good weekend. Enjoy your potatoes, George. I'll see you in two
1: you
0: weeks.
1: You too. Jackie, you know what I'm going to say. Go the Blues.
0: Oh, yeah. Good luck.
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7: Hello, Dan Belling, Transport Victoria. Delays city end of the Westgate Freeway with the left lane closed at the entrance to the Burnley Tunnel for a breakdown. It's improving outbound over the Balti Bridge. Earlier collision on CityLink at Racecourse Road is cleared. All lanes reopened. Take care, Altona Bound, M80 Ring Road out of the Jacana Tunnel. There's delays with a breakdown in the right lane prior to the Tullamarine Freeway. The Westgate Freeway outbound, very busy now from Montague Street over the bridge down to Point Cook Road on the Princes Freeway, and the Western Freeway slow run to the west from the Ring Road out to Hopkins Road allow an extra half hour.
19: The last time Carlton and Melbourne met in a final, this happened.
20: Doherty marks, took a bounce, closed the 60 to full four. Akers! Oh, has he kicked it? He has! Carlton a point in front.
19: From 6:30 tomorrow night, it's Melbourne and Carlton meeting in a cutthroat wildcard final. Thanks to Macca's, 3AW is finals football.
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0: It is coming up to the 5 o'clock news. After 5, we're going to have an update on how we're going to get Ida, the 89-year-old Carlton member who has been a member for 86 years, to the footy. And if you missed out on having your say, it is time for the Friday knockoff.

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1: 13 degrees in Melbourne, partly cloudy tomorrow, a top of 15. It's 5 o'clock. Good afternoon, I'm Jordan Tunbridge. Disgraced former footballer Nicky Winmar will appeal his six-month prison sentence. The 60-year-old was today jailed after being found guilty of attacking a woman at Kahuna in northern Victoria. A court heard he twisted the woman's arm, dragged her by the hair and repeatedly smashed her head against a door. Winmar, who played 251 games throughout the 80s and 90s, for St Kilda and the Western Bulldogs, was removed from the AFL Hall of Fame last month. A mother allegedly stabbed with scissors in the Melbourne CBD on Tuesday says her only thought as she was attacked was protecting her three boys. Cherie Holt held on to the man to keep his attention away from her children after one of her sons with a brain tumour was allegedly punched in the head. The 46-year-old remains in hospital with four stab wounds and a fractured leg. Her brother, Kirk Holt, telling Jackie Felgate, he's taking care of her boys.
2: They're coping okay. Of course, still a bit traumatised from what had happened. Still keeping the lights on at night because they don't want the lights turned off. Two little ones, they don't want the lights turned off because they get scared after what had happened. But they're going okay. My sister, on the other hand, look, she's got a number of different injuries.
1: Foreign Minister Penny Wong is planning talks with her Nepalese counterpart to discuss the flood disaster to grip the country. 475 people have been confirmed dead, with at least 39 Australians still missing. The federal government is donating an initial $5 million in humanitarian aid. Senator Wong says her department is doing all it can to confirm the welfare of Australians in the region.
3: Within the next 48 hours, we'll have an initial rapid response team of three people. I am speaking to the Nepalese Foreign Minister later today, and obviously we'll talk through with them any additional assistance that they are seeking from us.
1: Two state government agencies have now been axed, Infrastructure Victoria and Economic Growth Victoria. All current non-essential government spending, currently under a multi-million dollar spending spree, footed by the Victorian taxpayers, are now stopping. Hundreds of dead birds are piling up at Nelson, a known bird flu hotspot in the state's far southwest. The Victorian government says it's prioritising areas of high visitation and public amenity when it comes to cleaning up carcasses. But Shadow Agriculture Minister Emma Keely says it's a massive biosecurity threat.
4: We haven't seen a clear direction from the Labor government on how this should be done in a way that is resourced, and certainly we haven't got the resources within AgVic to be able to go out and provide this support to pick up the dead birds.
1: Finance, the All Ordinaries, up 51 points, one Australian dollar trading at 71.95 US cents.
0: When Bear started, the funeral industry said easier, affordable funerals were impossible. But 50,000 families later, Bear's proved them wrong. Bear, funerals made easier.
1: History will be made tonight in the first ever do-or-die wildcard clash. Alex Riddell reports.
5: The inaugural 2026 wildcard round will get underway this evening for the newly introduced final slot, replacing the pre-finals bye. First up, it's the Bulldogs and Collingwood. Dogs defender Bailey Dale says he's looking forward to hopefully playing at a packed-out MCG.
6: This time of year, the weather starts to get a bit better and the crowds come to life a little bit more with more on the line. So
5: Tim English has been included in the Bulldogs side for tonight, returning after a knee injury, while Aaron Norton has also been past fit. Experienced pair Patrick Lipinski and Isaac Quaino will return for Collingwood after recovering from injury. Alex Riddell, Melbourne.
1: And a move reportedly to the Gold Coast is growing closer for Collingwood champion Scott Pendlebury. That's the latest news and sport.
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9: Hello, Dan Belling from Transport Victoria. M80 Ring Road, Altona bound, slow run from Sydney Road towards the Tullamarine Freeway, but should improve after a driver ran out of fuel in the right-hand lane. He'd been assisted and moved off. It's improving into the Burnley Tunnel. Breakdown at the entrance has moved off as well. Westgate Freeway at its peak, now out of town. 40-minute delays. Montague Street over the bridge down to Point Cook Road on the Princes Freeway. You'll also need an extra 40 minutes on the Western Freeway, Ring Road out to Leakes Road, and Barassi Way now closed past the MCG for the footy tonight.
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1: Morning fog tomorrow, partly cloudy, a top of 15 and overnight low 9. Sunday, cloudy 15, Monday cloud clearing 18, Tuesday showers increasing 21, Wednesday possible showers 19, Thursday a shower or two 18. On the bays, westerly winds about 10 knots, waves below a metre. It's 12 at Coburg, 12 at Chelsea, in the city 13 degrees. I'm Jordan Tunbridge on Melbourne's own 3AW.
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12: It is 7 minutes past five. Thanks for your company on Drive. So last hour I had a chat to Renee and she contacted me on social media about her Nana Ida, who it turns out is a social media sensation for the Carlton Football Club, because last week she threw the coin. She's 89, almost 90 years old, and she's been a Carlton member for 86 years. Quite rightly, she wanted to go to the game on Saturday night. She hasn't actually missed a game all year. She travels interstate every time. Like, amazing story at that age too. She looks very sprightly. And anyway, she ended up going quite viral on their TikTok and their Instagram. But then when she wanted to go to the game at the MCG, because of the restrictions around parking and also the fact that the train isn't running from her area over the weekend, she would have had to have gotten a bus. She wasn't able to get to the ground without, and at 90 in the winter, in the dark, she doesn't want to have to be catching, being that age. I think she's got a little permit that she uses to get parking closer up. But the MCG said no originally, but we have been in touch with the MCC and also, George Capnius, who is the managing director at Southern Cross Chauffeur Drive, has contacted us off air and he's on the line now. Hi, George.
13: Good afternoon, Jackie.
12: Hey, you happy to help Ida out?
13: Jackie, we're in the business of providing, as you personally know, because I think we've had the pleasure on a couple of occasions,
12: yes,
13: or at least a couple, reliable, comfortable and on-time transport. And we specialise, believe it or not, in providing transport chauffeured cars for elderly people. And given the circumstances, we'd be delighted to help out.
12: Oh, how great. That is so kind of you. Are you a Carlton man yourself, George?
13: I'm surrounded by them.
12: Oh, that's so wonderful, because I think it's really hard for the elderly, isn't it, when they want to get out and about, but sometimes the public transport or the lack of parking options, like, it's quite daunting in the middle of winter for someone who's 90 to even get to a football game, I reckon.
13: Well, there should be some sort of discretion shown by the authorities, but it is a big event. It's the main game in town tomorrow, and you can understand there's lots of people getting there. So given the circumstances, we'd be more than happy to provide a chauffeured car for... I don't know the lady's name, I'm sorry, but we'd be more than happy
12: Ida,
13: to help out Nana.
12: Ida and Renee. Yes, her granddaughter is Renee, and Ida is nearly 90 years old, George. And she'll, I'm sure, go in one of your beautiful cars.
13: And which part of the world are they... do they emanate from? Where do they live?
12: I think she emanates from the west, so I think around Yarraville area.
13: Excellent. Well, we'd be more than happy to make arrangements, so you can assure her that we'll be there at the time, designated time, and we'll probably try and get in touch with the MCG authorities.
12: Yeah, well, we've done that for you too, George. Don't worry. Right. And they've got a permit for you, and we thank the MCC for coming to the party on this. And, George,

0: week, actually. 133693, drive at 3aw.com.au. Whether it's working from home, whether it's, look, it has been such a big week in politics, hasn't it? So, on Wednesday, we had the Victorian Auditor General's report, and that was the whole thing that kicked this week off. So the 1% tax that you all had to pay on your fares, it's actually been in place since the 1st of January 2025. So it's been paid for over a year now. And I remember just thinking, how can any government whatsoever implement? It's not even the amount of money that it is. It's the principle of it. When you elect a government, at the very heart of the government, if they're going to tax us, the bare minimum, beyond the bare minimum, is just to tell us when and why and how much. And so I had opposition leader Jess Wilson in the studio firstly, and this is what she had to say about the scandal.
1: The, you know, revelations today that they have been hiding a tax that Ben Carroll, Jacinta Allen, Daniel Andrews went to an election and were not upfront with the Victorian people just goes to the fact you cannot trust them and they are a corrupt government to their core.
0: So the government is corrupt?
1: It is corrupt.
0: Okay.
1: Whether it's the $15 billion, the promises before an election, the $600 million to cancel the Commonwealth Games because they knew they would never be able to deliver them, you know, the big promises now around dental, you just can't trust them.
0: So
1: they will lie to do
0: the,
1: whatever they can to
0: you
1: hold
0: You think they've
1: power.
0: Met the threshold for corruption now?
1: This government is corrupt.
0: Okay, so that was the opposition leader, Jess Wilson. And to his credit, it is a rare thing having any member of the Labor government on this program, whether it be Tom's show or mine. And to his credit, the Premier, Ben Carroll, did come on the show yesterday. And look, he did use a particular phrase when I quizzed him about when he first became aware. So it turned out there was this gang of four, of course, led by the former Premier Jacinta Allen and the then Treasurer Tim Pallas, that decided in secret, away from the Cabinet table, to install this secret 1% tax to pay for the SRL. So I asked him when he knew. But did you get told about it in the intervening years between 2021 and yesterday?
2: Jackie, I can't relitigate the past or go through line by line every single
0: cabinet. Do you remember any discussion about it whatsoever in 4 years?
2: I want to be about transparency and accountability. We sit in many different forums. We debate things. But we also have a condition called cabinet solidarity where you do not go out and talk about what was debated.
0: So is it possible, is it possible that the existence of this levy or tax came up in cabinet discussions over those preceding years?
2: I do not recall it coming up in a full cabinet meeting.
0: Okay, 133693, drive at 3aw.com.au, or you can text us 0477 693 693. What was your reaction to that? And then today we have the news that working from home, like, I think the business community will well and truly welcome this decision. So quietly last night the legislation and the debate was shelved. And it's because of this shooting and fisheries party, which really I've never heard of them. So I knew they were there, but I've never spoken to anyone from them. And today we did. And so they've basically used their numbers and put together a coalition of crossbenchers to say this thing has to now go to a committee for oversight, which is a good thing, because part of the problem with working from home was small business didn't know how to implement it. And in fact, I was even told, like, so say that you've already given your employee 2 days. Well, the legally mandated right could even be 2 days on top of that. Like, people were so confused. And businesses, as I spoke to Sally Curtin from Vecchi on the show at the time, were saying, I'm out of here. I'm out of Victoria. And so at least now this will be a moratorium at the election, or a referendum almost of sorts at the election, won't it? When you know that if you vote Labor, they're going to implement that legal right. But if it's not before the parliament, there's no way the Liberal Party will do it. And perhaps that will be the end of it. So your reaction to that, 133693, drive at 3aw.com.au, or you can text us 0477 693 693. And if there's anything you want to talk about that you didn't get to have your say on this week, feel free to jump on the line. I do have Anna now, though, with a drive time tip. This is an amazing story. Anna, hello.
3: Hi, Jackie.
0: Hey, you are calling me because you sent me vision overnight of an emu that is herding sheep in one of your paddocks.
3: I do. Well, it's actually my dad's paddock. His name's Eugene.
0: Well, Eugene has had a busy... So what is he? He's a sheep farmer. Whereabouts is he from?

0: he's from Balbray, and so Eugene the emu, we bought the farm about 6 years ago, and he came with the farm, and then my dad put sheep on the farm, and 95% of the time he thinks he's a sheep. He just, like, stands with the sheep and just sits there. But then the other 5% of the time when my dad goes herding the sheep, he gets the emu zoomies and he just rounds the sheep up, but he does it really bad.
1: It is the best video. Sorry, I thought your dad's name was Eugene. The sheep is called Eugene. Oh, sorry, the emu is called Eugene.
0: The emu.
1: Oh, I love it. I love it. And he's had a good go. Like, how long does he do this for?
0: Well, he does it, as I say, most of the time he thinks he's a sheep, but then, I don't know, he just does it occasionally where he just thinks, all of a sudden thinks he's a dog, and then he starts rounding them up.
1: It's amazing, but he keeps going. Like, this video goes for a couple of minutes, and he's just sort of doing laps, but he doesn't really know what he's doing, does he?
0: Yeah, I guess until he gets tired, but yeah, it goes for ages.
1: So good. And is he friendly otherwise? Like, can you pat him, or is he wild?
0: No, he's wild. Yeah, we live near the bush, so he just came out of the bush. But anyway, we recently found in the last week that he's not actually a boy. He's actually a girl.
1: Oh, Eugenia.
0: Eggs. Yeah.
1: So how long did you think he was a boy for?
0: Like 6 years.
1: And now you're going to have some baby emus.
0: Yeah, so now we have to change her name to Edwina.
1: Oh, Edwina. We're going to do Edwina. I was thinking Eugenia.
0: Yeah,
1: Edwina.
0: Yeah, she, her.
1: Oh, I love it. She, her. Edwina the emu. That is so cute. So do you know how old she is?
0: No, we don't know.
1: And so when you bought the farm, when the sale went through, did you always know that the emu would come with?
0: No, but yes. Well, she's just there. Like, she just hangs out in the paddocks and stuff. She came to my brother's wedding, like, popped over the fence and things. Like, yeah, she's just always lingering around with the sheep.
1: This is the best story ever. Anna, let me give you two bottles of Debordely. I just love this story. 133693, drive at 3w.com.au. It is the Ancient Soils Heathkit Grenache. I'll put you back. Oh, Anna, how old are you, by the way? You're over 18, aren't you?
0: I'm 33.
1: Perfect. You've got a young-sounding voice. Well done to you.
0: Oh, yeah. I'm a millennial.
1: Yeah. Well done. Well done. I'll put you back to Sarah. Anna, who thought their farm emu was Eugene, and it turns out it's now Edwina, who's laid a bunch of eggs. But if you want to look at this really beautiful video, it's on my socials. And the emu, it's doing laps. Like, it's literally herding all of these sheep. It is such a beautiful video. I just love it. And she came with the farm, popped her head over at her brother's wedding. How good. And Emma, good afternoon.
2: Yeah, hi, how are you?
1: Good. Now, you've rung in about this issue with the Mornington Peninsula Shire?
2: Yes, yeah, I have.
1: Yeah, so what's happened with you and the council? Have you been fined?
2: We personally haven't been fined, but my uncle has been fined. So we've moved to Tyab 2 years ago, and my uncle was helping us move house, and the front of his car was, like, just over the nature strip in our driveway, and a lady came over and took a photo, and then half an hour later, just, like, a neighbour, like, in our street, we don't really know her, half an hour later, the council comes around and gives us a ticket.
1: From being parked in your own driveway?
2: Yeah, parked in our own driveway, loading a cabinet into my uncle's truck, like in his own, like, not truck, but like car.
1: And do you think they knew that you were parked there, someone stopped you in and they came straight around to find him?
2: Yeah, they came over with their phone and took a photo, but it's been happening. I've seen this lady, I don't know who she is, but she comes around to every house and takes a photo of every car outside their house. And then within half an hour, the council are over handing out parking tickets.
1: Gross. I don't like this. Do you feel like you're being watched?
2: Yes, in a way. Like, I personally don't drive. I'm actually still on my learners. But we've had to rethink where we park our cars. So my dad has, like, a four-wheel drive type ute, and we've had to squish it into our garage with 2 centimetres each side of our car, like with room in the garage. Mm. My mum's car at the front, my learning car in the garage as well. And then there's cars across the street that have, there's about 4 people that live there and they all have cars. So where are they meant to park all their cars? They're getting fined all the time.
1: Yeah, I don't like this at all, and I don't like how it's done by stealth on the Mornington Peninsula Shire. We have asked the mayor multiple times to come on this program, but as yet, no such luck. Emma, thank you. I do have a little bit of audio to play you now too. The PM, Anthony Albanese, just put this up on his social media, and given it's almost the weekend, this is what he wants to tell us all.
3: Happy Friday. It's now been one whole year since every worker had the right to disconnect. Enjoy your weekend.
1: Wonderful 3693. 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Does anyone actually disconnect over the weekend? 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Does that really happen in the real world? 1-3-3-6-9-3. Play it again, Carl.
3: Happy Friday. It's now been one whole year since every worker had the right to disconnect. Enjoy your weekend.
1: Do you have the right to disconnect? 1-3-3-6-9-3.
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5: Hello, Dan Belling from Transport Victoria. Out down on the Westgate Freeway, it's a solid run from Montague Street and over the bridge down to Point Cook Road on the Prince's Freeway. You're looking at an extra 35 minutes at the moment. Extremely congested through the interchange at the Westgate and M80 Ring Road. Also 30-minute delays Western Freeway from the Ring Road to Leakes Road. The Calder hitting its peak, Miliara Road west to Calder Park Drive, Hume Freeway north off the Ring Road to O'Hearns Road, then queuing at the Donnybrook Road exit, and Barassi Way is now closed past the MCG ahead of the footy tonight.
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1: It is 26 minutes past five. I'm just going to play that audio one more time.
3: Happy Friday. It's now been one whole year since every worker had the right to disconnect. Enjoy your weekend.
1: It's just something so amusing about that. Brad, hello.
17: Hi, Jack. How are you?
1: Good. Go ahead.
17: Good. First of all, I've been listening to you. I run a courier business called Business Butlers, and whilst I'm driving around Melbourne this week, I've become very, very conscious of the potholes. I actually hit quite a big one between Woodend and Castlemaine about 2 hours ago. It's a bit of a double whammy for me because if my van gets jolted on the road and I'm carrying expensive things for clients like TVs or expensive gifts, you know, like I've got to then, and they get damaged, I've got to then pay for my contents insurance and my vehicle insurance. So that $1,600 or $1,700 I've got to pay then quickly becomes like $3,500. And the other thing is just listening to, like with the Prime Minister, I mean, my EA has just phoned me like 40 minutes ago and we've got to work on run sheets and last minute deliveries that have come in over the weekend for like Monday, Tuesday, Wednesday of next week. I mean, this is the Prime Minister. Like if there's complex security issues that he might have to get on the phone to President Trump about this weekend, what is he going to say? I've got a right to disconnect. Like, I mean,
1: yeah. We've all got one would hope not, Brad. One would hope not. Thank you, Gary. Hi. Hi, Gary.
18: G'day, Jackie. How are you?
1: Good. What do you think of that from the Pete this afternoon?
18: Well, I too, I'm a driver. I pick up pathology. So I'm on the road all the time listening to you guys, and I can't believe how much of a goose this man is. Seriously, he is a goose. The Labor Party must be ashamed of some of the people they've got now. In Victoria, they're jumping off the ship like rats.
1: That's true.
18: I'm in East Bendigo, in the East Bendigo.
1: Oh, just electric.
18: Well, it's not going to be theirs for long.
1: No, that's true. Gary, thank you. A couple of text messages coming in about Ben Carroll and Labor. Fool me once, shame on you. Fool me twice, shame on me. They cannot be trusted and they will be out in November. And on the PM, a couple of texts coming in. Anthony Albanese, I disconnected from Albo about 4 years ago. That's funny. Nick, do you get the right to disconnect though?
19: Yeah, Jack, I work in tech. We've got the right to disconnect. I work with schools and I've seen they've actually implemented out of offices after hours. It's working really well.
1: So you enjoy that and it works for you?
19: 100%, 100%.
1: I reckon there's very few industries though, and I guess education would be one of them where kids obviously don't go to school on a weekend. Like it would work well for you, I would imagine, but there are so few industries where you can really be uncontactable for periods of time, I think, in reality.
19: 100%, but like you make it work or you put in agreements where if you need to be contacted, you're then paid for it.
1: Yeah, okay. So do you get paid overtime if they ring you on the weekend or whatever?
19: Yeah, 100%, but also like I get enormous flexibility. Like if I need to do something during the day, then I'll make it up. But if I can't, I'm never questioned.
1: Yeah, wow. That is a very modern workplace. Nick, thank you. Lots of calls coming in actually about the right to disconnect. We'll get to them in just a moment, but I want to check in with our very good friend, Laura V. You know her from Tony Moclair's program. She's an amazing animal behavioralist and she's just released a new kids book. Hey, Laura V.
20: Jackie Feldick, what a delight to talk to you. Thank you for having me.
1: It's our pleasure. So tell us a little bit about your book.
20: Well, the book is called The Monkey and the Wolf. It's based on my little girl Rose and my doggy Chester, and it's essentially helping kids in a beautiful, playful way understand what dogs are thinking and in the way that they behave, what they're trying to tell us. So a really important book, particularly with, dog bites of children under five being on the rise and dogs ending up in shelters because people are just so scared about having children and dogs in the same family. So it's a really important book in my view to help build a little bit more empathy, a little bit more respect and care about our beloved family dog.
1: Of course. Now, tell us, when it comes to dogs and kids, what's your number one tip?
20: Space.
1: Especially little ones consent. Where they pull their fur and they're in their face, right? That's how
20: space and consent. Like my little 2-year-old Rose, she's just starting to understand that you can't ever go up to a dog in their bed. You can't ever go up to a dog when they're eating. All those little things are just such important little sparks of learning for kids. And it does take a lot of time and effort. And one of the other reasons why I've written this book is because lots of adults don't know what their dog's trying to say. So, you know, in the book, there's little bits about dog body language that you know, when a dog wags their tail, it doesn't mean they're happy. Dogs don't like being patted on the head. If you see the whites in a dog's eye, if they're licking their nose and there's no food around, it's probably because they're stressed. So lots of little subtle things that dogs are giving us as signs of how they're feeling and an opportunity for kids and their grown-ups to understand exactly what that is.
1: It is good advice. Laura V, to find out more about The Monkey and the Wolf and to get your own copy, you can head to lauravee.com.au. 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
0: Jackie, AFL player or former AFL player Nicky Winmar has been freed on bail so he can appeal a 6-month jail term for a violent and unprovoked attack on a woman in northern Victoria. Police have confronted a man carrying what appeared to be a gun at St Kilda, triggering a lockdown at a nearby primary school. It was found to have been a toy gun. The state government has pulled its contentious working from home laws bill, which was set for debate today in the upper house. The death toll from the flood disaster in Nepal has risen to 475, with at least 39 Australians still missing. Our Canberra correspondent, Nelson Scott, is actually on his way to Nepal. And history will be made tonight when the first ever wildcard final is played at the MCG between the Western Bulldogs and Collingwood, the winner to face Geelong or Adelaide. Jackie, have a great weekend and enjoy your right to disconnect.
1: Oh, I won't be doing that. Jordan, thank you. I don't disconnect ever. The drive time tip is thanks to Sheen Panel Service, certified EV and hybrid repairers at all 27 locations. 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Yeah, in what industry? Maybe education. There are very few industries where you can truly disconnect. I mean, all the more power to you, but we don't need to hear that from the Prime Minister on a Friday, please. All right, coming up, the producer's point with Jimmy Szabo. And today, Jimmy is an expert at this. He wants to know, when have you embarrassed yourself in public? We've got wine to give away. Have you ever humiliated yourself in a restaurant, in a public forum? We'll take your calls, 133-693.
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22: Hello, Dan Belling from Transport Victoria. M80 Ring Road, Greensborough bound. There's been a 3-car collision just after Boundary Road. The two right lanes have been closed off. Crews are on their way. Delays are starting to push back towards the Westgate interchange. In Narre Warren, there's outbound delays on the Princes Highway due to a broken down van stopped in one of the right turn lanes on the Narre Warren Cranbourn Road. The Westgate outbound busy from Montague Street over the bridge down to Pointcook Road on the Princes Freeway. Calder Freeway also slow from Milliara Road out to Calder Park Drive and Barassi Way closed past the MCG for the footy.
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7: Damn it! Who typed a question mark on the teleprompter?
6: The producer's point.
1: Kimmy, hello.
8: Hello, Jackie. As Albert likes to say, happy Friday.
1: Oh, it's the tone, isn't it?
8: Jeez. What is it? Anyway, we won't get into politics.
1: We're never
8: the right to disconnect. I wish I had that.
1: In what dream?
8: I know. You have never disconnected ever.
1: That's how hard work, but people who work hard don't disconnect.
8: No,
1: that's how they get ahead. They're always working.
8: It's very annoying, though.
1: This is my view.
8: No, I know. I have to mute you sometimes, mute notifications. During the week, I told you this too because I came in a little bit embarrassed, but this happened before. So I was, you know, had a meeting this week, early in the week about coaching, about something. And I'm like trying to act professional, trying to sell myself. I'm speaking about my skill set, you know, talking about why I'm qualified and competent and everything like this. Mm. And you know me, I like to talk with my hands.
1: Is your Italian slash?
8: Yes. But it's just
1: Slovakian.
8: It's not Slovakian. Hungarian. Yes. And as I'm talking, I'm waving my hands around. I smash the cup of sugar all over the table, mid-sentence, everywhere. It's very, very embarrassing. And then you're like, what do you do? Do you acknowledge it? Do you kind of say, you know, you'd make a joke about it. I'm like trying to like scrape up the sugar while I'm still talking about my qualities and professionalism and things like that. It's just awkward. And this is the second time it's happened to me. It was fine in the end. But when I was at, in Oakley at, I think it was Vanilla, because all the boys used to go there after school.
1: Oh yeah, Vanilla. Know? Yeah. The Greek. Yeah.
8: It's very nice. I'm sitting there in front of everyone. You know how Eaton Mall is so packed, things like that. I'm sitting there with my mates, and then I'm talking with my hands, and then I hit a latte all over the table, and then I have to act like I'm still cool, and but you know, so
1: but
8: someone's
1: maybe that's,
8: coming to clean
1: that's
8: it.
1: Common because I think a lot of Italians and Greeks are very expressive in the way that
8: seriously,
1: they communicate.
8: Like I talk too much with my hands, but I found out that it's actually a very, very good thing.
1: I like that.
8: Because apparently, well, I talk so much, I sometimes get a cramp when I'm giving a speech, you know that, in the hands. But it increases your persuasiveness, and successful public speaking uses nearly twice as many hand gestures as less popular speakers. Do you use your hands a lot when you speak?
1: I do.
8: You cross your arms when you're angry, I can tell.
1: I just generally always am. But I have made a career over more than 20 years now of publicly humiliating myself on live television. And if you really want to talk about embarrassment, if you can just Google me, there'll be a whole bunch of stories about from people that hate me. That's fine. But if you Google me and put in blooper, if you put in blooper, I was the most viewed blooper on news.com for two weeks and was on America's Christmas blooper show. It was viewed by 20 million people when I didn't realize I was on air when I used to read the news at Channel 7. And that sort of became viral like maybe 15 years ago or 10 years ago.
8: Yeah.
1: And I just, it was always the most viewed item for this 2 weeks on the news.com. And that is the level of humiliation that I've experienced. But it's not the only time. I remember when they arrested, what was his name, Tony Mockbell, and I had to do a live cross and I looked down. I'd been on the road for like 18 hours because it was the middle of winter when they brought him to Barwon prison after they finally flew him back in the country. I looked down, I'd been talking on live TV for about 8 hours, I was exhausted, I wouldn't even know my own name. I looked down at my notes and it was hailing and the notes had washed away. And so all ink had just run into a blue, and I had nothing to say. So I was
8: what
1: on air sniffing. So I just was it was just silence while we're on the overlay and I was sniffing. I can only talk about this now because the trauma has lessened. Yeah. But anyway, my parents rang up and people who knew me rang my parents and were like, has she had a mental breakdown on television? And so, believe me, don't worry, I have been there. Humiliation, I have done it.
8: That's next level because I haven't had the opportunity really on
1: You knocked over too. Some sugar. I humiliated
8: some
1: myself
8: sugar.
1: On
8: I've done it
1: television.
8: Many times, but it's very, when everyone in the restaurant is looking at you, my son does
1: Listen,
8: it.
1: Listen, what about when the whole world is looking at you?
8: I know, but you can't see them at
1: They're
8: least.
1: They're all coming
8: I mean,
1: back
8: on
1: to
8: TV.
1: Me now. And once when I was really young, one of my first ever live crosses was next to Carl Stefanovic on the Today Show, and it was also the middle of winter. And we were it was cold. It was summer, but it was cold. Yeah. And so my eyes, you know when it's really cold and your eyes start watering?
8: Yes.
1: And so it looked like I was crying and we were talking about the Boxing Day sales and Carl turned around and goes, are you crying? And I was like, no,
8: I
1: would
8: too.
1: Cold.
8: Like, oh my God, I'm so happy I can go for a shopping spree.
1: I've made professional humiliation. So when have you embarrassed yourself? 133693. Ben, hello.
9: How are you going?
8: Good.
9: I wasn't so much me as my daughter. Mm. She was upset in the supermarket one day and got herself to the floor and started kicking and screaming. She was about 3 or 4.
8: Mm.
9: And I dropped myself down beside her and did the same.
8: How did she react, Ben?
9: She got up and walked away.
8: Good. See, that's how you nip it in the bud. But I mean, it's
1: I like
8: still,
1: that.
8: Yeah, and you got no shame. Were there people around looking at you, Ben?
9: Almost, I can't remember now because I wasn't too worried about that. I was more trying to teach my daughter a lesson.
8: Yeah,
9: so.
8: That's good.
9: Yeah,
8: I like that because that, as a parent, as you know, Jackie, that is the most awkward situation is when the kids have
1: on a plane. That's where you want to be.
8: Oh, mate, that's why I'm so scared of taking them on a plane now.
1: You don't want to do that until they're a bit older.
8: I know because can you imagine? Like it's bad enough in the shopping centre. Can you imagine on a plane? No way.
1: Ben, thank you. Angelo, hello.
10: Good evening, Jackie. This is actually a fresh embarrassment. So last week I was in town in Myer. Yes, very fresh. Going up the elevator and thinking that I bumped into someone and there were a lot of people behind me only to be apologising profusely to a mannequin.
8: Oh, that is so good.
1: Let's give him some wine.
8: I
1: Angelo, you can definitely have some of that. 133693, drive@3aw.com.au. It is two bottles of De Bordelis Ancient Soils Heathkit Grenache. I will put you back to Sarah. There's some good stories coming about.
8: There are some great ones.
1: And
8: you were just talking about wine there. Did you have a story about your husband actually that spat out wine?
1: Yes.
8: Well, because I like this one.
1: My life is one giant embarrassment. Like you talk about the sugar. Like it, so this is many years ago.
8: Okay, this is
1: we were in Puglia. Puglia maybe 5 years ago and he choked on a glass. Like he drank the glass of red wine. You know when you like accidentally goes down the wrong way?
8: Yes.
1: And so we're in this restaurant in one of those little truly type situations, you know, the beautiful little bit. And everyone's quiet. It's all very nice. The kids are behaving. And he's just gone and just, but literally coughed an entire mouthful of red wine. It's saturated. And I've got this photo and it's my older daughter looking just completely shocked. And I'm just soaked from head to toe in red wine.
8: That is the best. I love that. Did it go
1: to the food?
8: Can you beat
1: any of my humiliation?
8: Did it go to the food?
1: No, no, just in my face.
8: Oh, that's all right then. That's fine. I did it over food with Pepsi Max. This was years ago. And I took mid-sip of Pepsi Max. And I don't know why. Yeah, it goes down the wrong hole and you cough. You can't control it all over the food. I was so embarrassed. I was with my uncle and a couple of mates and it was just, oh, it was the worst.
1: When have you embarrassed yourself? 133-693.
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22: Hello, Dan Belling, Transport Victoria. In Laverton North, three-car collision on the M80 Ring Road, Greensborough-bound just after Boundary Road. The two right lanes have been closed off with free response crews are on their way. Delays pushing back to the Westgate interchange. Western Freeway, 26-minute delays from the Ring Road out to Hopkins Road. On the Westgate Freeway, it's bunching up around Millers Road and the inner carriageway. That traffic bound for the Princes Freeway, slow down to Point Cook Road. And over in Narre Warren, there's outbound delays on the Princes Highway due to a broken down van in one of the right turn lanes onto Narre Warren Cranbourne Road.
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1: 11:06. Jimmy's embarrassed himself, so we're asking you, when have you embarrassed yourself? Lee, hello.
28: How are you going? Had an incident about a few months ago there. My partner actually owns a cafe in a local western suburbs main street, and she was closing up for the day, and I've gone down in my own car, and I've taken my rather overweight Jack Russell with me just while she was packing up. Anyway, my wife went and we locked the doors of the shop. My wife went and jumped in the car. My dog's pretty well trained. He doesn't need to be on a lead. He's just sort of standing around. And my wife's jumped in the car, and I'm sort of walking, checked the shop door to make sure it was locked. And I yelled out to my partner. I said, are you taking fatty or am I taking fatty? And next minute, I had this large lady in front of me with her hands on her hips yelling and screaming at me, saying, are you talking to me?
0: No.
28: I said, no. I said, I'm talking to my wife in the car. And I pointed at my wife in the car, and my wife had actually hidden down underneath the seat. So I'm pointing at nothing. And, I felt pretty scared. I wanted to get back in the shop and hide.
1: Okay, Lee, you can have so two good. Bottles of De Bordelet Ancient Soils Heathcote Grenache for that. That's hilarious, Jimmy. What do you want to say to that?
8: No, well done. One of the best. But it's hard. I was going to say
1: I'm impressed by his wife. Ducking.
8: Dog names are incredibly tough. You want to get the right ones and ones you can yell at. But when your dog's overweight, calling him fatty in public.
1: Yeah. Heather, hello.
3: Hi there, guys. I was a commercial teller at the bank. I had a pen in one hand counting money with the other. Knew I was going to sneeze, so I quickly turned my head and my dentures flew out of my mouth in the bank. Unfortunately for me, we had to have new carpet lace the night before, bright blue carpet. So when I turned back after putting my teeth back in, I looked like I'd just swallowed a canary or something. I had all these blue fibres hanging out of my mouth.
1: Oh, that is so good. You could have some wine for that too. Two bottles of De Bordelet Ancient Soils Heathcote Grenache. Heather, I'll put you back to Sarah and Matt. Hello.
13: About 15, 20 years ago, working for a large telco company in the city. They had about 6 floors on this building. Anyway, so I got to work one morning and got my lanyard, opened up the door at the end of the elevator, walked onto my floor, and these two blokes who I'd never seen before came in behind me. And I said, come on, fellas, you need ID to be on this floor. Where are your lanyards? And anyway, they pulled them out of their pocket. So I proceeded to walk over to my desk and I sat down and one of those guys was still behind me. He goes, geez, mate, your wife's good looking and your kids are cute. Anyway, I looked at him. It wasn't my desk. And there was a photo of him with his kids and his wife at the desk I was sitting at. I was on the wrong floor.
1: Oh, that's amazing. That's excellent.
8: I love that one. That reminds me, Jackie, one time I had tickets to the footy and me and my mum went and sat down and we had this group of guys come and say, they kept looking at us and things like that. And me and the guy next to him are laughing like, mate, these guys can't read. They got no idea with the tickets. It's not that hard. It's pretty simple. And then 5 minutes later, security came and told me to check my tickets. I was the one sitting in the wrong seat.
1: I bet that happens a lot. Matt, very good. Rebecca, hello.
17: Hi. So I'm an events manager and we often have these events where a particular type of, a particular type are always coming out of the female toilets for their males. So we're always on the lookout because we have a lot of women and children at our events. Anyway, on this one particular evening, this person's come out of the toilets and I've gone to them and I said, excuse me, I'm really sorry, but are you lost? And in front of everybody, this person yells at me, I'm female, look at me, I'm female. And I was like, oh my God, the one time that I've called somebody on it, it actually happened to be a female coming out of the female toilet. So I was so embarrassed.
8: Oh, there's nothing worse, Rebecca. You probably win.
1: Yeah, no, that's not bad. Brett, hello.
18: Hi, Jackie. Enjoy your show.
1: Thank you. What happened to you?
18: I wasn't the person that lady spoke about, but I went to a restaurant one night and I actually went into the ladies' toilets. I didn't know. So when I was washing my hand, I was looking around. I think, geez, it's really nice and clean in here, flowers on the benches and smells really nice. And I walked out and all these people were just staring at me.
1: Oh, that's elite. I reckon that's well done, common Brett. As well, don't you reckon, Jim?
8: I've never done that and I don't think I ever will, I will say.
1: No. Hey, good topic this week. Thank you.
8: It's been good. Good stories. Good week.
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22: Hello, Dan from Transport Victoria. On the M80 Ring Road, Greensborough bound, multi-car collision just after Boundary Road has the right lane blocked, pushing a queue of traffic back to the Westgate interchange. Further back on the Westgate freeway, you'll find it a busy run from before Millers Road in the inner carriageway. Traffic bound for the Princes Freeway, not improving until well past Point Cook Road. Western Freeway Highway. 24-minute delays Ring Road to Hopkins Road. And in Narre Warren, there's delays outbound on the Princes Highway due to a broken down van in one of the right turn lanes to Narre Warren Cranbourne Road.
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1: It is coming up to the 6 o'clock news. Thank you for all of your drive time tips this week. Every day, your tip could put you in the running for our yearly prize. It is $20,000 and it's all thanks to our great friends at Sheen Panel Servers. And this week's entry is, of course, Liz. Liz witnessed the alleged stabbing in the CBD earlier this week. You heard us talk about it at the start of the program, which saw a mum and her 10-year-old boy ending up in hospital. Horrific story. We'll continue to follow that through the courts. But once again, thanks to the team for all of their hard work this week, to Carl, to Sarah and to Jimmy. Well, we always like to end on a Friday with our jam. And of course, this week it can be none other than in honour of Dolly Parton. So to take us out this week, here's a little bit of Islands in the Stream by Dolly Parton and Kenny Rogers. Have a great weekend and I look forward to talking to you all again.

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2: 13 degrees in Melbourne, partly cloudy tomorrow, a top of 15. It's 6 o'clock. Good evening. I'm Jordan Tunbridge. Almost 500 people have been killed in Nepal's flood disaster, with 39 Australians still missing. Nelson Scott reports from Kathmandu.
3: Search and rescue efforts continue for about 1,500 people missing after a fast-moving torrent of muddy water tore through the border between Nepal and Tibet.
4: I've lost everything I have, Rajendra says.
3: Police here have confirmed 475 people are dead from the Nepali side, while Chinese authorities have so far recovered three bodies from the Tibetan side. Foreign Minister Penny Wong says her department is still tracking down Australians caught up in the disaster.
5: We are still working to gain the specific information on each of the 39 Australians who are missing.
3: The Australian government has committed $5 million in humanitarian aid. Nelson Scott, Kathmandu.
2: Former AFL player Nicky Winmar has been freed on bail so he can appeal a six-month jail term for a violent and unprovoked attack. The 60-year-old was today handed a six-month jail term over a violent attack on a woman last year in northern Victoria. During the trial, the court heard Winmar twisted the woman's arm, dragged her by the hair, and smashed her face into a door four times. A woman who was stabbed with scissors in a random Melbourne CBD attack has detailed the allegations of the horrific ordeal. Alex Riddell reports.
6: Cherie Holt was visiting Melbourne with her three children, including her 10-year-old son, who has an inoperable brain tumour, when a 27-year-old man allegedly attacked them. In a statement released today, Ms. Holt described how she stood in between the man and her children and was then allegedly stabbed by the accused before being punched in the face and falling to the ground. Ms. Holt says she wants the government to recognise that families should not have to accept serious violence as an increasingly normal part of life, and something needs to change. While her brother Kirk Holt has told Jackie Felgate he's looking after his three nephews and they're coping okay.
7: Of course, still a bit traumatised from what had happened. Two little ones, they don't want the lights turned off because they get scared.
6: Alex Riddell, Melbourne.
2: A St Kilda primary school has been locked down during afternoon pick-up after reports of a man carrying what appeared to be a gun. Parents on school grounds were told to remain inside classrooms as police responded to Brighton Road just after 3 p.m. Officers located the man and confirmed he was carrying a toy gun. No threats were made, no offences detected. Two state government agencies have now been axed, Infrastructure Victoria and Economic Growth Victoria. And a taxpayer-funded spending spree on non-essential items is being brought to an end, including pot plants, artwork and office coffee. Finance, the All Ordinaries closed up 51 points, one Australian dollar trading at 71.95 US cents.
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2: The first ever AFL wildcard round final will take place tonight at the MCG as the Bulldogs face the Magpies. Collingwood Premiership players Pat Lipinski and Isaac Quaynor return, while All-Australian ruckman Tim English is back for the Dogs. Mitch Lewis admits the speculation surrounding his playing future with the Hawks had made life difficult during the season. The 27-year-old forward signed a four-year contract with the Hawks amid interest from rivals Collingwood ahead of finals.
8: Probably because you're getting heckled about it during the forwards goal kicking and everything like that. So, but on a serious note, it does affect you.
2: Hawthorn travels to Perth next week to take on Fremantle in a qualifying final. That's the latest news and sport.
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13: The latest 3AW Melbourne traffic. 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
14: Hello, Dan Belling, Transport Victoria. On the M80 Ring Road, Greensborough bound, the right lane's closed at Boundary Road as crews work to clear a three-car collision. That's pushing a queue of traffic back to the Westgate interchange. Further out on the Western Freeway, 25-minute delays off the Ring Road out to Hopkins Road. The Monash Freeway is congested city bound for a stretch between Eastlink and Blackburn Road. A collision in Roxburgh Park, Somerton Road westbound over the top of the rail line. And Barassi Way is now closed ahead of the footy tonight at the MCG, building both directions up and down Punt Road and Hoddle Street.
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20: Partly cloudy tomorrow, a very high chance of rain. Top of 15 and overnight low 8. Sunday, cloudy 15. Monday, partly cloudy 17. Tuesday, showers increasing 22. Wednesday, possible showers 17. Thursday, a shower or two 18. And Friday, a shower or two 18. On the bays, southwesterly winds about 10 knots, waves to a metre. It's 12 at Carrum, 11 at Meadow Heights in the city. 13 degrees. I'm Jordan Tunbridge on Melbourne's own 3AW.
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21: But to kick things off, we've got the Western Bulldogs and Collingwood meeting on the hallowed turf of the Melbourne Cricket Ground. It's been a topsy-turvy season for the Bulldogs.
23: Handball at the Hines who kicks inside. Oh, gone to ground, clutching at his knee. The stadium goes quiet.
21: Touted as premiership favourites in March, but hampered by injuries come June, the Dogs are hoping to go deep into this final series.
24: Back to Bontempelli. If they need some inspiration, you will not see better than that from the Bonts at his very best.
21: For Collingwood, they are a side who has defied Father Time with their list of ageing champions, but they have the best player in the land, Nick Dacos.
25: Everyone, Nick Dacos for the cherry on top. 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
21: Tonight will be just the seventh time in VFL AFL history that the Western Bulldogs and Collingwood have met in a final. 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
26: Magpies, Bulldogs on 3AW, here's Rex. 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
28: Thank you very much, Craig Willis. Yes, building up to an absolute belter. The first wild card round, Bulldogs and Collingwood. Dacos v. Bont, Richards v. the Goey. Stars everywhere. We'll be talking to one of their stars, Jack Crisp, a little bit later in the show. So let's get into it. The Nick Theodosi open line is always open. 133-693, always buying prestige cars. You're looking for a late model SUV and European car, everybody should own a prestige car at least once in a lifetime. The best caller wins the Harvey Norman $100 gift card. The usual suspects join me as they do every Friday night. I speak of Matthew Lloyd and Sam McClure. Good evening, gentlemen.
29: Evening, Jimmy. Evening, Sam. And this is why you play football, for nights like tonight. And for some, it may not feel like a final. I look forward to hearing what you feel like coming into the ground tonight or getting ready to listen to us tonight and watching from home. But They said they've revised it from 89,000 to 83,000. As I was coming in, I asked about the numbers. 83,000 people they're expecting.
0: A bit of weather, do you think?
29: Maybe,
0: Sam?
29: A bit of weather, yeah. But no, someone's going home tonight, Sam, and that's what I love about the cutthroat nature of finals footy.
1: Hello, Lordo. Hello, Jim. Evening, everyone. What a night it is. It's going to be packed to the rafters here at the MCG, and this is the AFL's new baby, isn't it? Mm. We talked about it before the start of the season. Andrew Dillon, late last year when he announced the wildcard, said this is for the fans. The cynic in me says it's for the broadcasters, but to Lloydie's point, there's going to be 80-plus packed in here tonight. So the AFL will be cock-a-hoop that it's Collingwood in one final, Carlton in another, and the wild card experiment will get off to a good start numbers-wise, at least.
0: Yeah, cash, more That's cash right. here for the AFL and its coffers. And then I think the real tale will be after, you know, tonight and tomorrow night's winner goes on next week and see how they respond yeah. after having the extra week, which we'd love to get your thoughts, as Lloydie touched on Nick Theodosi open line, 133693. I think their biggest issue, Sam, was at the start of the year, was in the sales pitch itself of the wild card round. For me, you can say the same thing but with different words and give a different perspective or a different feel or yep. vibe about it is... I think they would have been better off coming out and saying, hey, look, we want to reward the top six more. We think this is an incredibly difficult.

0: months the best or the second best team in the competition, and they lose, you know, some really key players. Lever goes out injured, as does Jefferson. They've dropped Salem to bring Viney in, which feels like a roll of the dice. I don't think it's fair that Melbourne should have to play Carlton tomorrow night. That's just my personal opinion. I think they should get more of a reward for the season that they've had, but this is the system that we've implemented.
1: Fair, very fair point, and a strong argument that you make there, Sam, and I look forward to hearing what the listeners have to say about it. But whether it's selfish from me, from a media point of view, how I'm seeing this, but the dead games that I felt have happened in previous years where, as a broadcaster or someone on television, the last four or five games, I thought, how many dead games are they? The buys, whereas this year...
0: But we had those, Lloyd.
1: I've been so engaged in the season because North still thought they were a chance and St Kilda still thought they were a chance, and it just kept... Whereas I felt like the Thursday night, St Kilda and Gold Coast, was the first time I've wanted to check out of a game this year, and that was the last round of the season. That's what I have liked about this season compared to others that I've been involved with.
0: It's a really interesting point, and I've had a lot of feedback from family and friends that have said the same thing, Jim. I'm sure you have. But, you know, without being too cynical about it, well, if that's how we feel, let's make it a top 16. And like, where do we draw the line?
1: Ten in an
0: 18-team competition.
1: It'll be 19, as Jim says.
0: Maybe. Well, probably. Yeah. No. But
2: Alistair Nicholson's just down the road.
0: When Andrew Gillen stands up in Grants, Tasmania, permanent license, I will concede we are going to 19. Until then, 10 in an 18-team competition feels too much for me.
3: Yeah,
0: I don't
3: does.
0: Like rewarding mediocrity. I said at the start of the year that the wild card weekend felt like a sugar hit dressed up as innovation. And despite the fact that I'll watch tonight and I'll watch tomorrow night, I haven't changed that opinion.
2: Yeah, I'm still waiting to see it play out. I'm not yet to shoot it down. I just think...
0: Sit on the fence, Richo.
2: No, well, you've got to see things first. You've got to see them.
1: How will you judge it then on what you see?
2: Once the final series is completed. So just looking at, you know, history with the VFL, who've had wild card rounds for a couple of years, the teams who are rolled into the next week have been absolutely smoked. And only one team, I think, has won again, so the second week. I'm all for the fairy tale. I think we love the fairy tale in sport and in footy. We always reference the Western Bulldogs, their fairy tale run, and we're hopeful that one of these sides and one of the sides tomorrow evening does get on a run because it paints a great picture for the wild card round. So I'm just being patient. I want to see it play out as well. So we'd love to get your thoughts on the Nick Teed OC Open Line 133-693. Plenty to discuss. Gentlemen, Scott Fennerbury, before we came to air, there's news floating around. Will he, won't he go on? But also, would he consider playing for another club? And we heard Gold Coast would be the front runner at this stage. And it's a good question we can ask Jack Crisp a little bit later in the show. Lloydie, you know the man better than Sam and I. The feeling of him running around in a different jumper, even though he does, well, he's spoken about ambitions of being a coach someday, would it be better for him to just finish his playing career at Collingwood, or is it a play somewhere else and then coach? Your thoughts?
1: Yeah, this is purely my thoughts. Haven't spoken to him about it. I think it's all a game for Gold Coast, because if he goes up there and he plays, you know, 8 to 10 games, he doesn't go that well. Well, he imparts what they need. I heard Craig Cameron say, we just got too young. For whatever reason, we probably made too many cuts and we've got too young. So they need some senior figures. Whether he plays well for them doesn't really matter, because they just get his IP. He'll be great for the young guys. And then they'll be hoping then they get a coach who a person who sees the game. So it's a win-win-win, ticks everywhere for the Suns. But for Scott Pendlebury, him running around potentially struggling for the Gold Coast Suns, and people saying, what is he doing playing and struggling and why did he go on? That's what worries me as a friend of his playing for this Gold Coast.
2: Did the AFL also get another great ambassador for the game up there?
0: Yeah, they do. Mm. And the growth that footy has had in Queensland in the last few years has been exponential. I'm so fascinated into Lordy's view. I must admit, I see it a little bit differently. I don't think 1 or 2 years playing for the Gold Coast Suns would impact Scott's legacy at all. I think that he has looked at other situations and learnt from them and thought, if I'm going to be a coach in this game, I want to learn in different environments. Why not do it as a player and a mentor, like the great Luke Hodge did at Brisbane? I don't think it affected Hodges,

0: Legacy, I saw him on Monday get up at an AFL breakfast and accept the fact that he was going to be the Premiership Cup ambassador. We all remember him as a Hawthorn great.
1: I'd love to know the ages of the two, which Eddie, our producer, will look up for
0: when
1: us.
0: When Hodgie left?
1: With Hodge versus Scott. Like, it might be a 4 to 5 year, potentially longer.
0: What's Scott?
1: Gap?
0: 37.
1: 38.
0: 38.
1: 38 years of age.
0: Yeah, Hodgie would have been 34 when he was chaired off alongside Bob Murphy, I think was his last game.
1: Yes.
0: At Marvel Stadium. Sam Mitchell did the
1: 34.
0: Same. 34. So you're right, yeah. 4 year gap. Sam Mitchell did the same thing. Jordan Lewis did the same thing. I don't think it affected the legacies of those premiership greats. So
1: And Hodgie was 33.
0: So you were right, 5 year gap. Yep.
1: Yeah.
2: Come join us on the Nick Theatre Asia Open line, 133-693. Sorry, Lloyd.
1: Sorry, Jim. Yeah, I'm not saying legacy, but the difference to Scott to the rest of them is he is the game's greatest ever games holder. So it's another aspect. So if I was his advisor or manager, I'd say, Scott, if coaching's what you want to do, go and coach up there.
0: Don't play.
1: But don't play. That's just my belief. Yeah. Don't play for another club.
2: Okay. Peter's been waiting patiently on the line. Good evening, Peter.
3: Okay, guys. Thanks for taking the call. Love the discussion around the wild card round. I think it depends where your team sits, whether you're happy or not. I think if you're a fan of a team 9th or 10th, you're ecstatic right now. The dream is still alive and you got hope. If you're in 7 and 8, you're probably not very happy given the extra work you got to do if you're going to get through. But all in all, I think just as an objective fan, and my team's in the top 4, but as an objective fan, I think it's great. It adds a bit of excitement, just generally speaking. But I agree with you, Jimmy. It will depend on how it plays out the next 4 weeks. But to date, it's been very successful, in my opinion.
2: Yeah, it's got people excited.
0: It's open all up.
2: Yeah.
0: Top eight, let's all play finals.
1: How much money do you think per game, Sam?
0: We can have 4 more finals. Okay, let's just do it.
2: Aww.
0: Throw it all in. North can play at a final. Give West Coast one. They play one over there. Let's all just...
4: Oh, don't be like that.
0: No, but like if we're doing it just for ratings and for fans...
1: Money.
4: But you're a man who always talks about the ratings and the broadcaster. It matters to the broadcaster.
0: Yeah, but you have to draw the line at some point for integrity. It's like saying to a newspaper, that journal, write this. Oh, I don't want to write this because I don't think it's a story. Yeah, but people will click on it. Well, yeah. I mean, people will click on anything.
1: No, also I'll say, you don't win from 7 really anyway. So Melbourne fell 7th.
0: The Dogs won from 7.
1: Yeah, no, it's maybe once in once in the system. So if you're 7th, you don't go anywhere anyway.
0: That's what Lordy's been gotten to. That's what
1: No.
0: Don't you?
1: Yeah. No, because I've got a different opinion.
0: He was doing a cashy yesterday at the MCG. I was walking into a Craig Drummond
4: press conference.
0: Does look
4: like a new jacket. He might have spent it.
0: He was walking out. Well, Lisa's only allowed to buy his clothes, so that makes sense that he's looking stylish as always.
4: Yeah, he does look handsome.
0: I just wonder if someone at this lunch... Right. And an AFL badge on.
1: No, why, Sam? I hate this time last year.
0: Voice.
1: Weekend off, no good. No good. I'd rather get straight into the final series.
4: Do you know why?
0: Weekend off would be great.
4: Do you know why? This man doesn't watch movies. He doesn't listen to podcasts. He doesn't read newspapers. He doesn't listen to music.
1: Yeah. But I have done a few more events.
0: To put it lightly. So am I right? Has my argument stood up, Councillor? Yes. Matthew Lloyd is financially benefiting from the Wildcards.
4: No, so he should. We're talking Scott Pendlebury. He's talking Wildcard. We'll talk about Mark LeVay as well.
0: Cash.
4: We're talking Lloydie's cashies. 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
6: Hello, Dan Belling, Transport Victoria. M80 Ring Road, Greensboro bound, cruiser cleared. A collision from the right lane at Boundary Road, so delays stretching back to the Westgate Freeway and off the Princes Freeway should now ease. Further out, the Western Freeway, still a busy run from Robinson's Road out past Hopkins Road. 18 minute delays there. Collision in Roxburgh Park, Somerton Road westbound over the rail line in Narre Warren, outbound delays on the Princess Highway, broken down van in one of the right turn lanes onto Narre Warren Cranbourne Road, and Barassi Way is closed past the MCG ahead of the footy tonight.
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2: Wildcard time. Bulldogs versus Collingwood. All the champs are playing out there. It's going to be an absolute cracker. The weather has cleared here after a little bit of early rain. Keep taking your calls.
0: I just got the sense that Lloydie and I might come to blows tonight.
2: Yeah, it's great. I can't wait for Lloyd's lyrics.
0: A little bit of tension.
2: We have been nominated for an award for Lloyd's lyrics. So
0: what was the award?
2: Just an award.
0: No. It's a Walkley or a Quill or...
1: Best new segment.
2: Best Pulitzer. New segment.
0: Pulitzer.
2: John Brown Award or whatever that's called. Alf Brown.
1: John Brown.
0: The Ralph Brown.
2: Ralph Brown. Yeah, of course. One double three, 693. Lloydie, we're turning your attention back to you. Mark McVay was appointed as the Essendon coach for the next 3 years. I think the big question then is off the back of it. Will this help unite the Essendon faithful and the Essendon group, anyone who's just in the background, will they all come together and get behind Mark McVay?
1: Well, I think when it was first sort of leaked, or there was understanding that he was flown into to Melbourne, there was anger and there was frustration and there was people. You wouldn't have wanted to read social media, which you wouldn't want to anyway in life, but it was very, very negative towards him. But I think since he's spoken over the last couple of days and they've listened to him, I think he's won a lot of people over. I know it's only talking, but with his passion, his development background, his ability to teach defence, You know, he's been out there meeting staff and players, like all those things that you'd expect from a senior coach. But I think he's shown a side to him that they'll go, oh, I'm going to give this guy a real chance, which I really want to see, because it's been a fractured club for too long, and it's a big job for him. But as I've said all along, he needs so many good people, yes, to come along with him to support him.
2: Yeah, and that's the next step for Essendon, filling out that football department. So he's got, as you said, all the support. The time I spent with Mark McVay at the Giants, and then, of course, he was interim coach when Leon Cameron stepped away. I'll tell you a couple of things. Essendon players, I wouldn't come back out of shape if I was you. You want to be ready to get to work. This guy drives a high standard, and I know that's always been the topic of discussion in recent times around Essendon, about training standards, just standards in prep to play, you know, knowing the game, all that sort of stuff. That's out there. That's not me making that assessment. But you'd want to be ready to go first day for Mark McVay. He's strong in his convictions, and he drives a high standard.
0: Is a discernible game plan one of Mark's first jobs and also one of his toughest?
2: I think he spoke about that regarding when someone asked him, and about the way he articulated defence. And I think his point was right. They were defending to survive. And then he went on and elaborate, well, no, we need a defensive system where we buy in. It's not just a defence of, well, hang on, they're going to kick another one, like putting fingers in the damn wall. So I think that's the, not being easy as a coach. We've got a coach in the room here. But you can get teams to buy into a defensive plan quicker than the offensive ball movement.
0: Which is what we've seen under Craig McRae and Collingwood.
2: Yes, correct.
0: He was able to do that really quickly for a team that finished 17th when he took over.
1: And you and I have debated this on the Footy Classified a bit, Sam, about the list.
0: Yeah.
1: And you've been proven to be correct because of the results. But I've never thought they're that bad. So now it's on Mark's job to come in as a coach and try and improve some of these guys. Like, I look at what Josh Fraser's done at Carlton.
0: Yeah.
1: Nick Austin lost his job at Carlton.
0: Yeah, the day Michael Voss was removed.
1: Yeah, and there was question marks on the list, and so he must be sitting back going, okay, my list wasn't that bad, which it's been proven to be correct because players have improved, and we're talking about with a different game style, a guy like Frankie Evans can kick 5 goals in a game, or... Yeah. Or McGovern suddenly hitting up, or Taylor Burns.
2: Yeah, well, you're talking about alignment there. Yeah. And that's coaching, it's game style, but it's not only list and recruiting, it's the development. It's getting aligned, and that'll be the big thing for Mark McVay. So who's his assistant coaches? Who's in development? Who does he trust to, cause he can't be across everything. Like he could burn the candle at both ends, and we've seen coaches who try and get down in everything. He's got to find some guys that he absolutely trusts where go, can you go do that and make sure it marries up to what we're trying to do?
0: Yeah, I think there's a chance they don't improve drastically next year. I mean, Zach Merritt's going to be playing for Hawthorn. So what's their starting midfield next year?
2: Roby, Sharp.
1: Yeah, Durham, Caldwell.
0: Children.
2: But you've got Durham and Setterfield, I imagine.
1: Like, and I know, Nick Martin will be a big in.
2: Yeah, I'm not saying Setterfield moves the needle.
0: Off a major injury.
2: Yeah. But, yeah, they've got some big bodies in that midfield.
0: Yeah, I think they're going to struggle. I think the Josh Fraser comparison, I think, is a little unfair on McVay, because he's had Cripps and Walsh and Wiedering and Mackay and you know, guys that have been at the top end. Haywood was a very good player at Sydney. I know you and I have debated this a lot, but the recruitment at Essendon has put them in a position. And then they give Brad Scott the green light to go and strip the list back even further and say, no, we're all aligned. We know what we're doing. We're going to, you know, the Damien Hardwick, we're going to have to go one step back to go two steps forward. They've cut that short. And so I just wonder where their list build is in Mark's head.
2: Yeah, just on that, with all the commentary during the week, and I think as we highlighted, Mark McVay spoke well. I thought Andrew Welsh has been pretty good this week. There's a bit that caught my ear when he was asked directly about were you all aligned about moving Zach Merritt? And then when Brad Scott got moved on, he said, no, I would have let him go.
0: Yeah.
2: But then Andrew Welsh this week said, no, that's not true. We're all fully aligned.
0: Yeah.
2: So I just found that fascinating.
1: That's right, Jimmy. They haven't been aligned. And I think the players will play better if they can get themselves in order across every aspect of the club.
2: Just one quick one. Now that a little bit of time has gone by, could Hurdy return? Or should he return?
1: I don't know. I've got, so as I said, they're close and everything like that. But James mentioned he'd spoken to a few clubs. So he's got to decide whether he should just go for a fresh start, clean break, and maybe go and coach somewhere else. What do you think, Jim? You'll probably see him more than anyone else.
2: Yeah, I do. I watch a lot of footy with him. Yeah, I'm not sure because I saw him when it was probably at its most rawest, when it got announced. And I know anybody who misses out, you go through all the stages and maybe a little bit of time from now to the end of the season, a bit of fresh air to wait up.
1: You, Sam, would Mark McVay be better without James?
2: Good question.
0: I think personally, they'd both be better without each other. I think Mark would be given some fresh air to coach the way that he wants to coach, even if James is not impacting how he wants to coach. I think the optics could be poor, particularly when they're losing. And I think James Heard would be an excellent addition to one of the other 17 teams, as a, whether it's a senior assistant or a line coach, to go to work to provide the knowledge that he has and to build his rebuild his coaching reputation before having another crack at being a senior coach.
1: You know what you're going to ask him next time you're with him?
2: Yep.
1: You've always just wanted to coach the Bombers. Has it shifted now? And will you be willing to...
2: Yep, I'll fire that one at him.
1: To see if he's willing over the next 2 or 3 years. Now this is he's missed again to coach at another club.
2: I'll fire that one at him on Sunday.
0: Been good, Lordy.
2: He's been very good. He's been up and about. That's
0: the cashier effect.
1: Don't say that. Get me in trouble.
2: Get him in trouble.
0: That's sort of the point.
2: No. You don't often come in with two backpacks. I'm just curious.
1: After the break.
0: And my back is a bit sore.
1: Wallet.
2: Sorry. Have you left your helper outside?
0: He said his back was sore from his wallet. He said that on air.
2: Yeah, he's normally got a sore glute because he sits on his wallet and has him raised up.
0: We've all completely lost it, I reckon.
2: Yeah, that's why we're going to go.
0: Completely lost it.
2: Okay, we're going to go to the break because we have lost it. But my thinking is up next. Just start your sentence with my thinking is 133693.
16: 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Got something you want to say? You're in the right place. 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
6: Hello, Dan Delling from Transport Victoria. City bound Monash Freeway, there's been a two-car collision at Forster Road. The left lane's been closed. Crews are on their way. It's slowing from Wellington Road towards that. Other side of town, the Western Freeway remains a busy run from Robinson's Road out to Hopkins Road. It's congested around the MCG. Footy on tonight. Barassi Way is closed. And this weekend, buses are replacing trains along the Craigieburn line and sections of the Werribee and Williamstown lines, and that starts from tonight. For planned works, check the Transport Victoria website before you travel.
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2: That's right. Give us a call on any footy issue. Just got to start your sentence with My Thinking Is, 133-693. Our best caller, we have a Harvey Norman $100 gift card. They've got all the robotics. Just get in there and get it. The Nick Tito's here up in line, 133-693. Gentlemen, do you have a My Thinking Is? Cashies?
1: I'm happy to go. No.
9: Cashies.
1: My thinking is that does the AFL need to look at the agents, where players, what do you call it? Free agents. And that ability to, obviously it's always the lesser clubs who are having their players taken away. So it'll be Zach Butters who will go on. I know he gave good service, or it might have been May. And yeah, Steve May goes to Melbourne, wins a flag, and Tom Lynch goes to Richmond and leaves the Suns. Yep. And just these bottom clubs, they're just, then Zach Merritt will leave the Bombers and he'll go to Hawthorn, which I know was going to happen last year. But is this what we set out to do at the start, and has it worked for the AFL? So my thinking is that I just see these clubs that stay down the bottom, like North,
9: yep,
1: Essendon, West Coast. I know they've had other issues that makes them stay down the bottom, but the stronger, like Geelong's just going to get stronger. Hawthorn with King and Merritt's going to Marshall, Toby Green, Zach Butters maybe to Geelong. Are we just setting up like a bit of a Premier League type situation with this rule? And what do we do about it? So that's one that I was asked if I was Andrew Dillon, what would you do? And I'd say that was the first one I'd look at.
9: It's great thinking.
0: Great thinking.
2: Great start to My Thinking Is. 133-693. Sam, do you have a My Thinking Is?
0: Yeah, I'm thinking. I just want to read a statement from the Richmond Football Club on Tuesday this week. Richmond is aware of a video circulating from a player end of season gathering. The club has spoken to the players who have expressed their embarrassment over their behaviour. The players are adamant they were in no way referencing or making light of recent matters. Just want to repeat that final sentence. The players are adamant they were in no way referencing or making light of recent matters. My thinking is the choice of words in statements are very important. The players are adamant. Not they weren't. The players are adamant. I'm thinking there's more to this story.
2: Well, you're not you're not taking them on their word.
0: Well, I haven't heard their word.
2: Well, that's their word there, though, isn't it?
0: No, but the club have given a statement saying the players are adamant.
2: That's pretty strong, isn't it?
0: No, I actually think it's quite weak.
2: You think there's wriggle room in that?
0: Yeah, I think it's a lot of wriggle room.
2: How so?
0: Because if they could have just said the players were not the players are adamant.
2: Adamant's a pretty definitive answer.
0: Yeah, but
2: isn't
0: it's become third hand pretty quickly. The players are adamant.
2: Yeah, but aren't they speaking on all players' behalf?
0: Well, yeah, they are. But I think that the way that that's worded, I didn't see it as convincing. And I've watched the video a number of times.
2: So if you were to write that on Richmond's behalf of players, how would it have read? Because you are
0: players,
2: a wordsmith.
0: Take our adamant out. The players were in no way referencing or making light of recent matters.
2: Okay. 133-693. My thinking is, Jason's up first. Good evening, Jason.
10: Evening, guys. My thinking is that the appointment of the next Richmond High Performance Manager is just as important as our next free agent signing. Ooh. If we don't start getting this injury crisis corrected, as it has been the last 4 years, and not get any games in the key development years into these young guns we've recruited, I think it's just going to keep us down, stuck at the bottom of the ladder for many years. It's going to actually have a knock-on effect of not being able to actually then entice better players to the club in the future, not just this year. So I think it's probably the biggest, most important appointment in the USA era.
2: That is a great call, Jason, because I think we've all been crying out for this crop of young talent to actually play some games together. Yeah. And then also, then we can actually properly assess what Adam Uze is doing. Mm. So no, that is a great call, Jason. Clubhouse leader. Tommy's up next. Good evening, Tommy.
3: Good evening, lads. How are you going?
2: Tommy.
3: If Dustin Martin was playing in the Richmond forward line this year, he would still be the best player out there by an absolute country mile, because watching him last night, kicking them goals post-tide, was fantastic. It's good to see he hasn't lost it. How good was it, lads?
2: It was super.
1: It was good, but let's not forget about the opposition he was playing last night. So he did look amazing to watch, but Buddy looked good too.
2: Buddy looked great, Gaz.
0: It was very silly that Dustin Martin's career wasn't continued at the Gold Coast Suns. Very, very silly.
2: Well, it's a bit like the discussion we just had with Pendles, like finish his career just as a Tiger, finish his career as a Pie.
0: I think if you had asked Dustin Martin at the time what he wanted to do, he wanted to play on.
1: Why didn't he?
0: I think he felt pressure from the Richmond Football Club. Sorry, I'll change that statement because words are important. I think Dustin Martin felt pressure from the Richmond Football Club not to play for another club.
1: And are they looking after him as a result?
0: I don't think it was quid pro quo. I think
2: doesn't come across as a man that wouldn't make his own mind up.
0: He's very loyal, Dustin. Very loyal. But if Richmond, let me put it another way. If Richmond had given him the green light and said, thanks for the three flags, thanks for the three Norm Smiths, thanks for all the memories, go and do whatever you want, play the last 3 years of your life happy with no one can recognise you up on the Gold Coast, he would have gone.
2: Just quickly, how did you rate Mitch Cleary and Tom Morris's games last?
0: I didn't watch a second of the game.
2: What would you give him?
1: I thought Tom was all right.
2: Tom was all right?
1: Yeah, and Mitch got a couple of touches.
0: If the shoe was on the other foot, Mitch would sit here and not defend me, I'll tell you that much. But given that it's not and it's me, I'm not going to sit here and let you bag my tradies co-host.
1: I'm not bagging.
2: Yes, you are.
1: I was asked the question.
0: Get that Cheshire Cat grin on
1: the face. I was asked the question.
0: No, he's been carrying an injury all year.
1: That was shouldn't have played there.
2: Declared himself fit.
0: I'm not going to sit here and allow that
2: was a very much, good.
0: He's come into tonight in one of those moods.
2: Let's keep him.
0: And usually when he turned up to the G in one of those moods, he kicked 11.
2: Yes. Let's keep him rolling. Joe, good evening.
9: My thinking is Scott Pendlebury, I think, should go another year for probably two reasons. One, I think he still carries his own. He wasn't, he's probably the best behind him. But the second part is he's like a second coach on that ground. And I think the team, he still gels the team. He still keeps it together. And let's face it, no club's got 18 players that play at 100% anyway. So yeah. I still think he's got a value.
2: No, good point, Mick. I think the discussion is around, what's next for Scott after the playing days and how does he best get to the right position to be, hopefully, an AFL coach one day. Thanks, Joe. Mick's up next. Good evening, Mick.
11: G'day, guys. Hey, Mick. My thinking is, and I've been beating the drum about this, the AFL sold out the bread and butter supporters with no Saturday games. It's a bloody disgrace. The bloke's got four or five kids, can't afford to go to the footy, can't afford Foxtel. He can't watch his side.
2: Yeah,
0: So, Mick, let's just pretend I was putting my Channel 7 hat on here and I said to you, you get Thursday night footy. So the trade-off is, there's no Saturday footy, but we give you a game on Thursday and there's never been more free-to-air footy on than there is right now. What would your response be?
11: I'll put it back to you. Okay. There's 9 games in a round. You get Thursday night, Friday night, and 1 game on a Sunday. So in 9 games, you get 3.
0: Yeah.
11: It's an absolute disgrace.
2: I think Mick's sentiment is well shared across the footy community. Thanks for the call, Mick. Ben's up next.
0: Good evening, Ben. I agree with Mick. I was just
2: you're playing a bit of devil's advocate. Yeah. Ben, good evening.
6: Good evening, guys. My thinking is that we are set for a bumper trade period this year with Zach Butters, Zach Merritt and the Sydney Five, which, as the week has progressed, I think could be quite integral to it as well.
2: Yeah, I think you might be on the money there, Ben. Yeah. My thinking is the Zach Butters deal will only be told to us in the last hour, even though it is probably already done before that last hour.
0: You're getting some intel from down the highway.
2: It's a production. We're in the entertainment business, Sam.
0: Oh, I see. You get the cynical hat on now.
2: Yep.
0: I like when you get cynical.
1: Does he play for Geelong, Jim?
2: By all report, I only know as much as what's been reported. I don't have any inside word on that one. It sounds like Geelong are the front runners, but the Bulldogs are probably confident as well. Peter, good evening.
12: Yeah, guys, my thinking is, why are we still talking about this Richmond Man Monday thing? The guy was on, the owner of the hotel, the establishment that they were at, was on Jackie Falgate's program a couple of days ago saying categorically there was nothing in it. They were dancing to a Western, country and Western song. So why are we still talking about this? And why are we trying to insinuate that it was something different?
2: Sam, do you
0: watch the video, Peter?
12: No, I didn't. I didn't have to, because the guy who came on Jackie Falgate's show was there, and he said they were dancing to a country and western song.
0: You didn't watch the video.
12: It doesn't matter, because the guy who was there.
0: I think it's quite integral. I think the evidence on camera would be quite integral to your opinion.
12: Yeah, but hang on, you don't know what they were dancing to. The guy who owned the pub was there, first-hand witness. He was serving him for 5 hours. He witnessed everything that was going on.
2: Thanks for your call, Peter. Well, let's go to Pete this time. Good evening, Pete.
13: Good evening, everyone. My thinking is the filming of the Richmond players was an absolute disgrace. If the same bloke filmed AFLW players, would we be calling him a perv now?
0: I'm not even sure how to respond to that.
2: Well, you don't need to, because there's no late changes for tonight's wild card final between the Western Bulldogs and Collingwood. After the break, Friday takeaways and, of course, Lloyd's lyrics.
0: Lloyd's lyrics are going to be big.
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15: Hello, Dan from Transport Victoria. Citybound Monash Freeway, 25-minute delays from Wellington Road up towards Forster Road. There's been a two-car collision. The left lane's closed. Our incident response on the scene. Canterbury, an accident. Canterbury Road outbound after Baldwin Road. Just the one lane can pass. Also one in Vermont South, Burwood Highway, citybound approaching Springvale Road. And tonight in Berwick, Clyde Road. Roads closing both ways over the Princes Freeway from 8 o'clock as part of the Clyde Road upgrade works. All ramps connecting to the Princes Freeway will also close. Use O'Shea Road or the Princes Highway.
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2: We do have the big man who travels by train, big lamb souvlaki in a glass of red on tonight.
0: I saw him.
2: So we can enjoy his company. We'll get through these quickly because we have Lloyd's lyrics coming up. Mm. Gentlemen, Dacos and Bont are taken out of it. Which player from tonight's two teams would you use to start a team?
0: Oh, that is a good question.
2: There's a list there if it might help. Both of you. Pick one.
1: Oh, I'd like Ed Richards.
2: You both got Ed Richards.
0: Aaron Norton.
2: Aaron Norton. Ooh, okay. Both, is this wild card counted as a finals win in your view?
0: Yes, no.
2: Sam, Jace McCartney's son, Aidan, picked North Melbourne over Sydney. Is this the first number of wins the Roos will have this off-season?
0: Yes.
2: Lloydy, Melbourne has made the right call to play Jack Viney for his first game of the season tomorrow night against Carlton.
0: No.
2: Sam, out of 10, give me a score for Andrew Dillon's year.
0: 7.
2: Lloydy, out of 10, give me a score for Essendon's week.
1: Yeah, 9.
0: It's because I haven't played.
2: No. That's not nice. That's not nice. You two have been at each other. Who of the wildcard finalists can make the biggest run this September?
0: Carlton.
2: Was Max Gawn the right call for the All-Australian captain?
0: Yes.
1: Dawson was for mine.
2: Who was the player most unlucky to miss out on All-Australian selection? I'm asking you to take someone out, but who was unlucky?
0: I thought it was ridiculous that Frampton missed out on the squad.
1: Did Ashcroft, he was in the squad.
2: Yep, didn't make it.
1: I liked his year.
2: Lordo, what's your favourite finals memory outside of the Premiership, of course?
1: The Bulldogs in 16.
2: Sam, what will be the best story to come from this season's final series? Like, what are you hopeful for to write a story on?
0: That the old-timers at Geelong still have one last bit of gas in the tank.
2: Sam, seriously, well done on your coaching performance. Has that given you greater want to continue to coach?
0: I will continue to coach, yes.
2: How'd you go on the weekend, Bolo?
0: We won. We're in a grand final next week.
2: Congratulations. That is all for Friday Takeaways. You're waiting for a little follow-up.
0: Yeah,
2: yeah, no drive-by. We've got to congratulate
0: you.
2: You've done a very good job with your side this year.
0: Let's go to the opener, and then I'll explain the final edition of Lloyd's Lyrics.
31: Got to send a tape of that to Matty, because last week in this box he specifically asked if we could do a song for him.
4: On Friday Night Football, it's time for Lloyd's Lyrics.
0: Thank you, Craig. Started at the beginning of the season, Matthew Lloyd said he couldn't name a song, and so we therefore decided to go through some of the most famous songs of all time and see if he could name them. But something came across my desk this week that it's not just music that Matthew struggles with. that it is in fact movies as well, because he was doing a podcast with a man a couple of boxes down, the great Brian Taylor, who asked him what his favourite movie was. And Matthew, your answer was?
1: Couldn't name one.
2: He doesn't listen to podcasts either.
0: So instead of Lloyd's lyrics,
2: he also doesn't read articles, by the way.
0: The wild card edition is Matthew's movies.
2: Ooh.
0: So we've decided to go to one of the most famous scenes in one of the most famous movies of all time and see if Matthew...
1: Not Al Pacino, is it?
0: ...can name this movie.
3: Colonel Jessup, did you order the code red?
5: You don't have to answer that question.
6: I'll answer the question. You want answers?
7: I think I'm entitled.
6: You want answers?
3: I want the truth!
6: You can't handle the truth!
0: Oh, goodness me. I get tingles, the hairs on the back of my neck stand
2: up. A great rewatchable, that movie.
0: Tom Cruise, Jack Nicholson, one of the all-time great courtroom dramas. Mm. And the name of that movie, Matthew Lloyd, is...
1: Jerry Maguire.
2: Jerry Maguire? What? If you could have movies as polar opposites of the scale.
0: In fairness, they both have Tom Cruise. Yeah. The Jerry Maguire one was Show Me the Money!
1: Oh, okay, that's what I mixed it up with. Yeah. Who was the other character? Jerry Maguire?
2: And Jack Nicholson.
0: Jack Nicholson. Colonel Jack Nicholson.
1: So, what's it start with, the letter?
0: A.
1: Oh, not any given Sunday.
0: No, that's Al Pacino.
1: Al Pacino,
0: The inches we need.
2: A few.
0: The inches we need. A few.
1: A few good men.
0: A few.
1: Yes. Oh, I never saw that movie. So.
0: No, Matthew. Lisa, if you're listening, which I know that you are.
2: What do you do in summer?
0: Lisa,
1: play
0: can
1: cricket,
0: you...
1: make hundreds.
8: I threw the burly out.
0: Lisa,
8: and he's gone with
0: can you sit down with Matthew?
1: She's not interested either.
0: And...
1: I do like them. I just don't take the names and the actors and actresses. And
2: yeah, that's fair.
1: You know what I mean?
0: If you'd like to get us in touch with us on social media, @FreeAWIsFootball is our socials handle on Instagram. If you've got a movie that you would like to play a scene of next week for the real finals edition of Matthew's Movies, we'll be here.
2: Let's keep moving to Jack Crisp to join us next on the boundary line and Matt Granlin. But before that, let's head to the 3AW newsroom with Jordan Tunbridge. He's got all the news headlines.
9: Good evening. Making news this hour, almost 500 people have been killed in Nepal's flood disaster with 39 Australians still missing. Search and rescue efforts continue for at least 1,500 people still unaccounted for after a fast-moving torrent of muddy water tore through the border between Nepal and Tibet. Disgraced former footballer Nicky Winmar will appeal his 6-month prison sentence. The 60-year-old former saint was today jailed after being found guilty of attacking a woman at Kahuna in northern Victoria. Victorian school students have hacked a new form of fake IDs using a sophisticated mock-up of the MyVic Roads app to create digital driver's licences and use them to buy alcohol. Sexism, misogyny and sexual harassment in schools is much more widespread than previously thought, according to a national survey. Hundreds of dead birds are piling up at Nelson, a known bird flu hotspot in the state's far southwest. Town Hall has given up searching for the decapitated head of the King George V statue in King's Domain. Council is instead making a new one at a cost of $68,000. In the UK, hackers have carried out cyber attacks on 3 major airports, stealing data belonging to 9 million people. And Meta is set to update its wearable technology amid privacy concerns. Complaints of pervert glasses arose when a loophole allowed users to record others while covering the indicator light. More news at halftime.
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11: Hello, Dan from Transport Victoria. Monash Freeway, 2-car collision. Citybound at Forster Road has the left lane closed. You'll hit delays from around Wellington Road. Also an accident in Canterbury. That's on Canterbury Road outbound after Baldwin Road. One lane's getting through. If you're on the roads later tonight, the citybound lanes of the Eastern Freeway closing between Doncaster Road and the Chandler Highway from 10 p.m. as part of freeway upgrade works. At the same time, Bulleen Road will be closed both ways over the freeway. And works this weekend will see buses replacing trains on the Craigieburn, Werribee and Williamstown lines.
12: The last time Carlton and Melbourne met in a final, this happened.
13: 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Akers! Oh, he's
7: He kicked it. He has. Carlton a point in front. Carlton a point in front. Pandemonium at the MCG.
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1: Thank you, Craig Willis, and a very good evening, everyone. Welcome along to the MCG history-making night tonight. It is the very first wildcard match, Collingwood versus the Western Bulldogs. The Doggies finished eighth, the Pies finished ninth, and the season will come to an end for one of these two teams tonight. Big, still a lot to talk about between now and the opening ball up. Jack Crisp is going to join us in just a moment. Jimmy Bartel is here with Matthew Lloyd and Sam McClure. We'll have a chat to Jackie in just a moment. Sam and team, I want to have a chat about the penalty handed to Geelong during the week for its handling of the Jake Colajasny concussion waiver. So the penalty in the end, they'll fine $100,000 for their actions over the waiver. The remaining $40,000 was a suspended penalty arising from the club's failure to correctly report its third-party deals. What do you think of the penalty? Good enough or not?
2: Look, I don't really want to sit on the fence here. I attended the AFL press conferences yesterday. First, Andrew Dillon outside AFL House, then Craig Drummond a few metres from where we're sitting here tonight at the MCG. The fact that they were given such a hefty penalty financially and yet no sanctions for anyone involved felt a little incongruous to me. They were put in an unfair is the wrong sort of word. The AFL was put in a precarious position, and I mean that to have the AFL chief executive essentially have his chairman be recused and stand himself down from any of the investigation, I thought was particularly prickly. They had to navigate their way through it. They got the KC in to do an independent review. In the end, I'm not sure the footy public is much the wiser as to where we're at with concussion waivers and protocols. Andrew Dillon was adamant that if it had been lodged, it wouldn't have been approved because it goes outside the CBA with the AFL Players Association. And then I thought Craig Drummond was really interesting, saying, well, yes, I was the president who rubber-stamped it, but we're a non-executive body, the board, so it's up to my management. I mean, he was pointing directly to Steve Hocking to work out whether paperwork needs to be lodged or not. I find it, I'm not saying that people are lying here, Matty, but I find it hard to believe that Craig Drummond, who has the business acumen of probably the top 1% in the country, and Steve Hocking, who ran the AFL football department for a number of years, that neither of them or anyone in the administration or the management at Geelong thought that it was necessary to lodge that paperwork. Now, the KC found that they weren't being deliberately deceptive. I take that on face value. But if they weren't being deliberately deceptive, why have they been fined 140 grand?
1: I suppose the question is also, did we get to the bottom of whether the AFL actually knew as well, or did the AFL not know what Geelong was doing?
2: They knew that they were entering conversations with a player, his management, his family, and an insurance company around his return to play. What Andrew Dillon is saying is that the AFL at no stage knew that a document was being signed, because if it had been signed, it should have gone to them first. And if it had have gone to them first, Jimmy and Lordo, it never would have been approved. So if we get in the weeds of this, it can become particularly dry, Matty, so I'm a bit cautious to do so. But concussion and documents like this are going to end up mattering very significantly.
3: You then were, say, will Jake Colajasny be delisted at the end of the season? And,
2: yeah,
3: and the ramifications from his end, like, because he hasn't, he seems to have, he didn't play VFL or AFL, did he, after it?
2: Mm.
3: So I just wonder where it falls for someone, because he seems to be, everyone else has got by and they'll live and die. They won't affect them, $100,000
1: fine. Collateral damage.
3: Now, I really feel for him in this situation.
1: Was it enough, do you think, Jimmy, the penalty?
4: It's enough. If you said it was 200, there'd be 1,000 people would say that's not enough. If you said 100,000, people would go, that's too much. You compare it to, Ken Inkley getting 20,000 for an aeroplane. You can do your head in what the actual amount is. My big thing is that there's a couple of discussions here that we need to have. And I think first and foremost, and what I was strongest about, is the fact that it was poor process and poor governance. And I think we all highlight that. And that's what they've been smacked for, and quite rightly. And also, if anyone involved in the AFL should get a clip around the ears as well, because as Sam articulated, the fact was, if it was presented, they would have said no. But the fact that we went down the path and we are where we are. The other discussion that needs to be had is that we're just spinning our tyres at the moment around concussion and moving forward, and not just an AFL issue, but contact sport in Australia at the moment. So the big issue here is I have some empathy for Geelong and Jake Colajasny, okay? But that we can't keep diluting the game, because that's what people get frustrated with. Why we love AFL football is there's an element of risk to it. So we've got to actually strike the balance of keeping the risk, but also protecting players past, present and future.
2: Which is tough, Jimmy. Yeah, you know, 360 degree sport without padding.
4: And we're
2: still learning about CTE. That's a tough balance, isn't it?
4: Yeah, and I don't think what Geelong did actually helped move the needle forward. Now we can actually have a considered conversation around it without yelling and screaming at each other. And just cut the crap of just saying complex.
1: All right, Jack Crispy is ready for us now on the boundary line down there with Jackie Reed. Jackie.
5: Well, thanks very much, good buddy. Jack, thanks so much for your time pre-game. You've come up the narrow race, an unfamiliar sight for Collingwood fans to see you guys running up there. We can see that there's a black curtain down there as well. You've tried to jazz it up a little bit. What was it like?
6: Yeah, it was nice. In my whole time at Collingwood, 12 years, haven't done that. So it's definitely been a long time. But, it's good. You know, the fans are nice and close to, and high five on the way out. It'll be good vibes.
5: What's the mentality behind it? What's Craig McRae trying to say? Just make the most of this? Like, it's a new sort of home for you guys tonight?
6: No, to be honest, I haven't really spoken about it. It's just business as usual. Focus on the game plan and what we can do as a team to perform our best out here. I think, boys have just been laughing about different change room, obviously, but the vibes are still extremely high.
5: Just one more from me really quickly. I can see Scott Pendlebury is out there today. He's got the compression as well on that leg. He's got the hamstring issue. He's posted from a hyperbaric chamber as well, weirdly, on TikTok this week. How's his recovery going?
6: Yeah, he takes it. His recovery really seriously. Not sure about the TikTok at the moment. He does post some random stuff, but he'll do everything he can to get himself right, so long as we're still in contention. And same as Braden, same as Harry Perryman, a lot of boys still want to give themselves a chance to play.
2: Jack, good luck tonight. Sam McClure upstairs. While you're talking about Scott, more reports today linking him to

0: football is that, you know, sometimes you've got to expect the unexpected as well. And a bloke of his calibre and experience and mind in the game, it, you know, it wouldn't be surprising him to go to another team, you know, play a little bit, then go into a coaching role because he's just that kind of bloke.
1: Jack, Jimmy Bartalia, good luck tonight. Further that, of course, Steel Sidebottoms finishing up. We hear about Jeremy Howe. It looks like he's going to continue on. This is the group that you've spent so much time with. Has it given you a chance to reflect on your own mortality? We know you just keep going on and on and on and on. You don't look like slowing down, but does it give you a chance to pause and think about what the next couple of years look like for you?
0: Yeah, a little bit. When you stop and think about it, it's quite sad. You know, when Steele came in and retired, it was very emotional for everybody. And then you think about, like, yeah, Howie's going around again, which is great, but not sure about Pendles. And then once all those blokes leave, I think, you know, it's just Jamie that's going to be able to me. So I'll be the really old fella then. But, you know, to be able to play with greatness for 10 years, it's been amazing to do that. Something you never forget throughout the rest of my life. So, yeah, whatever's next for these boys is going to be awesome.
1: What would potentially be next for you? You're a massive footy head. We know all the preparation you put in. Would you be the guy that needs a spell, or would you be a coach in waiting? Have you given any consideration with that?
0: To be honest, I haven't given it too much consideration. I can't find myself doing, like, putting a lot of time into other things at the moment other than, like, getting the best out of my football for the now and hopefully the next 5 or 6 years. Hopefully you're listening, Leppo, to give me another contract. Maybe one day, you know, again, you guys know it. You know, when footy's your life, you understand so much about it, you probably can't see yourself doing anything else.
2: Hey, Jack, there is no tomorrow if you lose, but does tonight feel like a final like all the other finals have felt like? Does it feel different tonight?
0: No, it definitely does. The only thing, we just haven't had a week off. The vibes have still been the same. We set the week up really well from the start of the week on Monday. Kind of set our finals team as well. Everybody's been up and about, and it makes it so much better when the sun comes out as well. I think the vibes get really high. Training the other day was real energetic, was sharp. The boys are ready to go.
1: Yeah, well, we're going to ask you about training. You got one up on the Dogs at their home tenants, and they can't get in on their deck. Talk to us. Talk to us why you ended up there.
0: Well, our deck has actually been not the best condition for the last 8 to 10 weeks. So we've actually trained off-site a fair bit. We've been down at Melbourne Grammar. We've been out at La Trobe. And we've still had a little bit of trouble with it because we've got so many teams that train on ours. I think we just asked the question. And got to train on it. And the sun was out, the roof was open. It was pretty good. It was a really, really good session.
3: Hang on. So let me get this straight. The Western Bulldogs, whose home ground is Marvel Stadium, I haven't been able to get on there all year, Jack.
0: Don't take it up with me, mate. I just brought me boots and showed up.
3: Collingwood Footy Club just roll up.
0: They took our change rooms. No, it was all good fun. It was a good session anyway, if that's what you're asking.
4: All good fun until someone's out of the finals.
0: Exactly.
2: Did you look much at the Brisbane edits last week, or did you move on pretty quickly?
0: Nah, to be honest, we didn't review it as a team. We had a couple of different looks, obviously, in our line group, and spoke about maybe some positives we could have taken out of it, or what we didn't do well. But overall, our theme for the week was why we're in good shape to attack the finals. Our form over the last 8 to 10 weeks has been quite strong. We've hit the scoreboard really well. We've been scoring really well from stoppage, and our defence has kind of been holding up as well. So it's a bit of bang for buck here and there, but we'd love to get some more territory at different times. But we're holding up really well and got a lot of avenues to score.
1: So how will the game look if you got it on your terms? Are you taking something away from the Dogs, or you guys are just doing something in particular really well?
0: Yeah, well, you know, we've got a real good defensive system. We'll try and keep that intact because they're going to get a lot of fast hands and play on pretty quick, especially off the halfback with Bailey Dale and Bramble getting the ball in their hands, and obviously Bond and Ed Richards like to run and carry as well. So if we can slow down that ball movement, I think it'll go a long way to us keeping the ball in our forward half.
3: And are you a nervous type, or are you an embrace type? Like, when you run out in quite shortly, there's going to be, close to 90 here.
0: Yeah, it's going to be great, isn't it? Yeah.
3: Does that make you feel a bit sick? Do you get tingles? Do you feel numb? What's it like?
0: I get pretty excited, and I think the most exciting part is, like, you know, the national anthem, then you hear the roar of the crowd. That's the stuff that gives me goosebumps, and I keep getting around the young boys and telling them to soak it in as well. So they're going to really relish that tonight. They're 6 new kids. Big crowd. Lucky enough to be at Collingwood, obviously, we play in a few of these games a year, so I'm no stranger to it, but nonetheless, yeah, it's exciting.
2: Further to Sam's question, who's the most nervous and who's the biggest pest before we let you go in the pre-game?
0: Most nervous? I know, I reckon one of the young boys, maybe Sam Swaddling. Yeah. He's pretty energetic and just yells random stuff out all the time, so he might be trying to get his nervous energy out before he runs out.
1: We'll go calm him down. We appreciate you taking the time having a chat with us, Jack.
0: All right, thanks, guys. Have a good night.
5: Yeah, thank you very much for that.

0: Jack and Jackie down on the boundary line. All right, time to check in with Matty Campbell now, our partners at Betr, for the very latest in tonight's odds on tonight's match. Matty, over to you.
1: Good evening to you, Matty. Yeah, we did open up Collingwood as favourites, $1.85. The Bulldogs, $1.95. But that has flipped. The Bulldogs are now favourites, $1.80. Collingwood, $2. The line's only small. It's 2.5. Where punters want to play is the 1-39 margin. The Bulldogs, $2.32. Collingwood, $2.50. Now, your individuals for same game multis. Aaron Norton's been selected, so lots of interest there. $1.60 to kick two goals or more. $2.75 to kick three. As always, Nick Dacost is the most popular for disposals. He's $1.70 to get 35 or more. And for your first goal scorer, best backed is Daniel McStay at $11, but there has been some money for the Bont at $15.
0: And Matty, I do hear something big, very big, has landed at Betr in the Betr app this week.
1: Yes, it's the first. You heard right. 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
0: Have you heard about the GOAT? They say he's never been stuck in traffic, even in peak hour. Some say he can even identify an AFL player just by the sound of a kick. 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
10: If I was definitely going, I'd say that now, I'd be up front with the Giants and make it easy for them. But yeah, and yeah, meet with probably Geelong this weekend, I'd say. And Spike has reached out as well since he got the job and asked, like, could I catch up? And I, you know, I said I'd catch up with him.
0: Welcome back. That's the voice of Toby Green, the GWS captain, still torn on what he'll do next year, Lloydie. So genuine, I think he's a genuine bloke, Toby Green. He said, if I had made a decision, I would have told GWS already. Meeting with Geelong and meeting with Mark McVay in the next week, it looks more likely he'll probably end up at the Cats.
11: Yeah, you wouldn't think you'd leave Geelong for Essendon. Sorry, the Giants for Essendon, just because of where they're at as a team and what he's... They think a premiership is what he'd be playing for. And I think the Giants aren't going to give him that in the next few years. Obviously, it's more than that because he's a Melbourne boy. So, yeah, Geelong would probably give him that best chance. He's got good relationships too with players at Geelong.
12: Yeah. Jeremy Cameron, I think they're probably leaning on the relationship he has with Mark McVay after his time at the Giants and now clearly the head coach of Essendon, but it's kind of felt like it's either been the Giants or Geelong, and history tells us if you keep deferring, I don't buy players going, I haven't thought about it. Of course you think about it.
0: What about GWS before we lock onto this game? They look like they're going through a bit of an overhaul at the moment. So yep. Toby Green most likely will leave. Jake Stringer is leaving. Kieran Briggs is leaving. Jesse Hogan is leaving as well. So a real list turnover there of senior players coming.
12: Yeah, a real reset. And it probably turns to, they get Tom Green back. They get Sam Taylor to have a full season as well. Finn Callahan. So they're going to that group. They need Brent Daniels to be fit and firing as well. And they've got a big young core below those players I mentioned. But they need them to pop pretty quickly. I know they're resetting their list a little bit, but they can't afford to be in the wilderness for a couple of years.
0: They haven't played or haven't won a final for a while now, GWS.
12: 4 years.
0: So 4 years. Can they pop? Can they get back up there quickly, do you think, Lloydie?
11: Well, I listened to Adam Kingsley and I'd be very nervous if I was one of those guys the pre-season they're about to get. Did you listen to that, Jimmy?
12: Yeah,
11: he did a little bit of a video about this is unacceptable. We're better than that. The group we have in front of us, I'm looking at, should be playing finals and we're not there. And so just be ready. So they are in for one hell of a pre-season. Yeah, so I think they can make finals next year.
0: Yeah, you talk about be ready. You spoke about Mark McVay, be ready.
12: Yep.
0: Just in terms back to the Bombers, we talked about them earlier. What else can McVay do to get a bit of muscle on the bone? Okay, they're going to go to the draft. They've got the number one draft pick. But can they pick up, it won't be Scott Pendlebury, probably won't be Toby Green. Can they pick up a couple of those types of players that are veterans that might play a year or two at Essendon and then coach?
12: Yeah, you need the right ones too. So you go to the Kangaroos one, you're looking for Luke Parker types, aren't you? Really well respected, been in successful programs, they play the game a certain way. There's not many of those guys out there, so I don't think you just go grab a list clogger. You're better off just having a younger player, or you hold a pick for the mid-season draft or something like that. So it's got to be the right one out there, Matty.
11: One of the gentlemen rang in saying what a trade period it could be if the Sydney Five club. So could Mark McVay's relationship, you've got to get it past your club because of the... of what they've done and what they've been through, these players, but could McVay's relationship with any of these Sydney Swans?
0: Here's a big hypothetical, and don't clip me on this or anything. It's a hypothetical, okay? They've got the number one draft pick, Essendon. Would you trade the number one draft pick for an Isaac Heaney or a Nick Blakey if they became available?
12: And something coming back to you?
0: Maybe something coming back, but would you use that golden ticket to get one of those two champions out of Sydney?
12: You'd certainly consider it. They're known quantities. What you'd wait first is for draft night to, could you do it? Draft night, something like that. But, the trade free agency period's before it. So it'd be good if you could do, actual trading of players on draft night, but we don't have that capability.
11: And Heaney's 20, is he 30?
12: 30,
11: yes. Yeah. So I heard Andrew Wells say, they've said, with rumours you've got $5-6 million to spend, or a number like that. And he said, we're waiting for the right time to use that. So I think that's where they feel they're at. But Blakey's only, 23? He's a young man, Nick Blakey. So he's a different situation with, he could play for the next 10 years.
0: Yep. All hypotheticals, of course. We're going to take our final break. The Doggies are out there. Tony Leonard will join us on the other side of this wildcard game, history making night here at the MCG. It is Collingwood and the Western Bulldogs. Well done to Ben, has won the $100 Harvey Norman gift card, introducing Australia's complete outdoor robotic ecosystem at Harvey Norman. 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We'll take our final break, come back with the opening ball up, the national anthem. It's big, it's history making, it's wildcard night. Collingwood and the Western Bulldogs coming up next for Maccas on 3AW Footy.
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0: Hillary King. Oh, a big fly from Griff. Couldn't take the mark. Davidson to Bailey Williams. He can sum up the goals. Oh, and send them home.
1: Schultz back to steal. Now Nick Dacos. He's the man from 50. Oh, he is the man.
2: Through 6PR in Perth, 5AA in Adelaide, and across the country on the 3AW app. Welcome to 3AW's coverage of this wildcard clash between the Western Bulldogs and Collingwood from the Melbourne Cricket Ground. Bringing you this evening's action. In special comments, two-time All-Australian and three-time Premiership champion Jimmy Bartel, alongside three-time Coleman medalist and Essendon Premiership star Matthew Lloyd. On the boundary, it's award-winning reporter Jackie Reid. And in commentary, it's a very good evening to Matt Granlund, alongside Tony Leonard.
3: Great to be here on a Friday night. What a night at the MCG. History-making night. The very first wildcard clash. It is the Western Bulldogs and Collingwood. We're about to get into it. We've got the national anthem coming up. We'll get some final thoughts from Jimmy Bartel and Matthew Lloyd, two of the best analysts in the business, joining us to call all the action tonight. It's a very good evening to Tony Leonard. Good to see you, Tone.
4: Matty, and to our wonderful panel we have tonight of Matthew Lloyd and Jimmy Bartel, but of course you, our wonderful listeners, here on 3AW Football tonight. All thanks to McDonald's. Don't Maccas walk, Maccas run to the new Quarter Pounder Barbecue Bacon. The atmosphere is special. The crowd has certainly arrived late. What looked like there was something approaching 50,000, maybe a bit more, has certainly really kicked in the last 15 minutes. Near enough both sides at full tilt. We know there are key outs for both, but, you know, what are we? Round 25 for the year. It should be an absolute beauty.
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5: Good evening to you guys. Max of 17 degrees right now, around 12. No breeze to speak of. The flags are completely still. No rain on the radar at the moment either. Expecting upwards of 89,000. No late changes. The Dogs bring back Tim English. Lockie Carmichael makes way for him. And for the Pies, Isaac Quainer and Pat Lipinski return. Scott Pendlebury out with that hamstring, and Liam Puncher has been omitted.
3: Thank you, Jackie. We'll keep in touch with you. We've got our bowl predictions coming up in just a moment. The two teams about to line up for the Welcome to Country and the National Anthem. And then some final thoughts from Jimmy Bartel and Matthew Lloyd. As you said, Tone, this crowd is building beautifully. And we're going to have another bumper crowd here tomorrow night. Well, the Bulldogs just dawdling a little bit. So between now and then, Jimmy, just give us 30 seconds on something you're going to look out for tonight.
6: It'd be fascinating to see if the Dogs can keep up their great defensive profile. For the last 6-7 weeks, they've been very, very good at defending the entirety of the ground. And then the matchup, of course, Ed Allen, we probably expect goes up to the Dogs legend that is Marcus Bontempelli.
3: Okay, almost set to go as we get downstairs to the MCG. Abby Holmes is the Master of Ceremonies, and we'll have the Welcome to Country and the National Anthem. Then we'll get our bowl predictions and final thoughts from Jimmy Bartel and Matthew Lloyd.
7: The Australian Football League and Premier partner Toyota welcome you to the 2026 Toyota AFL Finals Series, and tonight to the second wildcard final between the Western Bulldogs and Collingwood. The AFL acknowledges the Wurundjeri people of the Kulin Nation, the traditional owners of the land we gather on today, and pay our respects to elders past and present. We acknowledge we play our great game on this land and respect the cultures of all First Peoples, their contribution to our nation and contribution to the game of Australian rules football. To conduct an official welcome to country, please welcome Uncle Colin Hunter Jr.
8: I'd like to start by acknowledging that this evening we are meeting on the lands of my ancestors, the Wurundjeri people. And I'd like to take this opportunity to pay my respects to my elders, both past, present and emerging, elders from all nations. But I particularly want to pay my respects to you having here this evening. But I always like to acknowledge the Aboriginal and Torres Strait Islander people joining us. I'd like to acknowledge and pay my respects to them also. Wurundjeri, welcome. Wurundjeri Balik, Yimikundi Bik. The Wurundjeri people welcome everyone to land today. Wurundjeri, no, Budumbur, War, Kondi, Nengnuk, Dubin and Big Bully, Poor Tillikin. The Wurundjeri people want to look after and protect the land as they did long before. Wurundjeri country extends from the inner city of Melbourne. It goes across the mountain to the Great Dividing Range, west to the Werribee River, south to the Mordialloc Creek and east to Mount Baw-Baw. And the Wurundjeri people are part of the Kulin Nation and of the Woiwurrung language group. And while you're on Wurundjeri country, you're welcome to the traditional lands and the waterways of the Wurundjeri people. So, Woman Jack, welcome. Enjoy the game. Thank you.
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1: Yeah, I think it's going to be a massive night for Darcy Cameron. I know English is back in, but the importance of Cameron and their defensive structure, his ability to drop behind the footy. I've got him for 30 hitouts, 20 touches and 10 marks.
2: Cody Waitman has just 5 goals for the season. I'm going to back him in to kick 4 goals tonight.
0: Tone.
3: To follow on from something that Jimmy Bartel said, the Dogs have been wonderfully defensive in the last few weeks. 3/4 of 4 didn't work out that way against Fremantle. They get the draw against Carlton. And, of course, last week's fabulous win over Melbourne. And my bold prediction for Arrow Transport is the winning side no more than 80 points.
0: OK, Jackie.
4: Steel Sidebottom's been quieter this year, averaging around 16 disposals a game. It's his 29th final tonight. I think he'll have 29 touches in an awesome game.
1: Nice.
0: All right, I'll go Arnie Jones to be the leading goal kicker on the ground. He's doing great things for the Bulldogs at the moment. Our Arrow Transport final predictions from wharf to warehouse, dock to distribution. 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Matthew Lloyd, Jimmy Bartel, what are we expecting tonight? Lordy, we'll start with you.
2: Well, when Collingwood are at their best, it's that pressure that we come to know and love about them, and it's their in-your-face. They come forward, and that's what I love about them. And then once they cause a turnover, they are off to the races with run and carry and spread. And they have to do that because I think their forward line is just, apart from McStay, who can take a good mark, it's sort of they've got West and they've got Membry, who jumps off those 2 feet, and they don't have sort of a big power forward, so they need to move it well.
0: Hey, Jimmy, for Latrobe Financial, just give us one. Who's going to kick the first goal tonight?
1: Bo McCreary.
0: Bo McCreary. All right, we're about ready for a start. What an atmosphere at the mighty MCG, the home of football. Friday night, wildcard footy. It is Collingwood and the Western Bulldogs. Here's Tony Leonard to get us started.
3: So here we go. Winner stays, loser goes home. No clear advantage from the first ball tossed up. Now Collingwood get it. They're going to the punt road end. And DeGoey around the body, wide, side bottom, better position that time. At the back of Bramble, takes it between wing and half forward. Hard against the boundary line, maybe a metre in and 70 metres out. Kicks, goes more into the forward pocket. McStay, big fly off hands. And the ball goes out of bounds. First quarter action. All thanks to BP. Great coffee, yummy snacks. Tick off your to-do list at BP. Ball at the punt road and 25 around from the Collingwood goal. Hard, half forward, forward, pocket right, where Jimmy Bartel worked his magic all of those 10, 15 years ago. Ball's tossed in. English grabbed his man. Should have been a Collingwood free. Play on the call and clearance to the Dogs. Almost to the wing, not quite, as Frampton knocks it away. One of the informed defenders, toe poke Sanders. The Dogs went nowhere. Big tackle. Play on is the right call this time. We get a stoppage. So between wing, just forward of wing, Collingwood barely into attack, Matty. No score yet. BP scoreboard going a minute and a half.
0: Jumps down. Still got a first kick away inside the 50. Buku Kama's big fist. Thumped it toward the boundary line. Here's Nick Dacos. Brazier all over him and knocks into the boundary line. Footy went with him. And it's a push and shove. Bit of argy-bargy out there, Tone.
2: Yeah, it was the way he stood over him. And I think Nick didn't like the fact that Frazier just stood over him and was saying, OK, I'm the boss of you here.
0: Ball thrown back into play. 60 metres around for the Magpie goal. Cameron was able to knock it down. And then there might be a stalemate. No, the Bont is going to get it from Sanders. And then bomb a high one right to true centre wing. Lob was up, couldn't take the clean mark. Here is Nick Dacos, handball to Swadling. Swadling inside the 50. Karmas was up. He couldn't complete the mark. Membry fired the handball out. And ball still in play. Harrison was able to keep it in. Membry goes again. Handball overcooked a little bit. Nick Dacos keeps it in play. Handball back to Cameron. He's run head on into Kennedy. And Bulldogs have won possession. Frazier has it now. Frees the hand. He went back inside. And Richards couldn't take it. But the Bont is able to pounce time.
3: Finds Arnie Jones. This kick's going to be a stray though. Frampton had it. Lost it. Got support. However, Houston. Back to Frampton, wide to the southern wing. They're almost out. Nick Dacos gives the ball, and the Pies are running, Matty.
0: To half forward they go. Mark taken by Schultz. Inside the 50, McStay out in the lead. Takes it on the chest. As the Magpies fans roar for the first set shot, and he'll go back and line it up 35 metres out, 45 degree angle.
1: Yeah, they were definitely out there. The Dogs, Artie Jones, just missed his kick, and Collingwood players stayed forward side of the contest. Nick Dacos, one of them, and they were able to keep that out number to eventually find McStay.
0: By the time it leaves his boot, it'll be about 40 to the punt road end. The joint is rocking early here at the MCG. McStay will bring the house down with the first goal of the night, and he converts. First goal scorer for Latrobe Financial, and the Magpies, they are on the board first. One straight six, Western Bulldogs yet to score on the BP scoreboard.
2: And already for Lamaro's, Nick Dacos, three disposals, so he looks really dangerous. Ed Allen is going after Ed Richards, so that's the tag. Ed Allen on Richards, and Bontempelli and Dacos have sort of been around each other, but and they're just playing free of each other, and I think Nick has been the most lethal on the ground so far, so geez, that's a dangerous move. But I suppose if Bont's free, Nick's free, we'll see who can be the best at the end of the game, and that might decide who wins the match.
3: 6-0 in favour of the Pies, just underway. 4 minutes gone in the first quarter. On the white glove mover clock, the best of the best if you're moving. Local, interstate, they'll even make your bed. If you ask them nicely, they'll probably stay around for a night or two as well to make sure it's fantastic. Back in the middle of the ground. Toss down. It was English attack. Bontempelli, quick low handball, made it hard for English to pick up. Degoe there. Kennedy of the Dogs has it. Pulled off the football. Nick Dacos loomed. Tries to flip it out the back. A little kick off the deck from Bontempelli. Really travelled no distance whatsoever. Dolan of the Dogs has it. Couldn't get any purchase on it, Jimmy. So based on a yards per words used in that passage of play, the ball moved an inch. Middle of the ground, which taken, should have been McCreary free. Play on the call, as was taken by Bramble of the Dogs to half forward to the city end. Lob, a good tackle on his opponent. Means no clear possession, Jim. We get a stoppage. How? And can I just go with the old one? He's either found a sleeve or lost one. So out of the middle, the Dogs again. Cooper Hines, top of the square. Dogs are into attack. Quaynor taps to the boundary line. Not sure it gets there. It does in the finish. Waitman unable to keep it alive. But it's half forward right, Bemba's side to the city. And 25 around from the Dogs' goal. Only score of the game, Matty. It's Daniel McStay. BP scoreboard, goal to nothing. Dogs with half a chance here.
0: Yeah, Dogs into attacky forward pocket. Boundary throw in, and it comes. Cameron wins it down. Norton is able to shark it. Can he get it onto the boot? Now his handball charged down. English goes again. Nick Dacos will go after it at ground level. It's over the boundary line. High contact. Free kick is going to go the way of...
1: Dolan
0: that's come up with it. It is there in the pocket. That was Nick Dacos giving away that free kick. What do you think on the Harvey Norman replay?
1: Yeah, it was there. Yeah. It was the first arm, the left arm, straight over the top of the shoulder.
2: Going to use the non-preferred and try and snap this one.
0: Josh Dolan now opens up the angle from the pocket. He curls it. And curls it too much through for a minor. It's the Doggies' first score of the night. They're one behind. Collingwood one straight six on the BP scoreboard. As we get down to you, Jackie Reed for Barry Plant Real Estate.
4: Well, I was keeping an eye on Aaron Norton pre-game. It looks like he's moving okay, but he did stop in the training, in the warm-up, pointing out his sore ankle and talking to the physio. So certainly one to watch throughout this game.
3: Collingwood long on the kick into the members' wing. Brandle close to the boundary line. Assisted gently enough by Pat Lipinski. The only person I know, he's sort of like a young Lloydie, you know that to Matthew. Walks into a coffee shop, there's a line of 50 there, and that's like the parting of the Red Seas. What would it like? Macchiato with cream. Such is his power down on Bayside. Lipinski, the tap. Swaddling's handball, Collingwood missed its target. Bontempelli can't pick it up, but Lipinski does. Gave to Houston. Left foot kick. Dale of the Dogs should cut it up on the members' wing. Collingwood by 5 points. 7 minutes into the first quarter. BP scoreboard. Dale short to Richard. Can he spear one? No. Good interception that time by the Pies. We get a stoppage. Frazier took it, Jimmy, after the touch. Dogs get the stoppage. 40 out dead in front at the city end of the ground.
0: Ball up. Comes down to Houston. He was tackled. McCreary able to take the football. Handball to Schultz. Schultz onto the boot and kicking to the members' wing. Puku Kamas one out with West there. Neither could take it. Still side bottom. Good take at ground level. Brambles wrapped him up in the tackle. But no prior. And the umpire will come in and ball it up. between wing and half forward here for the Magpies. English wins it down. Fraser almost threw that out to McKinney. In fact, he did. And free kick will go to Nick Dacos. He will take it on the members' wing for the Pies.
3: Switch of play. Well, decides to go backwards. They're going to end up on the southern side shortly. Frampton, almost back of the centre square, moves it wide to Quaynor. Too much on it. Gives Artie Jones half a chance to make a contest. Came off the boot that time of Quaynor. Lassu free kick southern side to the punt road end. The Dogs have it. Collingwood by 5 points on the BP scoreboard. Your fuel, your fabulous coffee, the Wild Bean Cafe, all at BP. As Jones to half or Norton! Excellent strong mark. A genuine first contender for a Power Bay mark of the day. Passes on Kennedy. The Dogs has taken the mark. 25-30 out dead in France.
1: Yeah, because both sides are trying to get the number back behind the footy. Kennedy was open through the middle of the ground when Artie Jones had the free kick off to Lassu, and he didn't stay there. He noticed the ball had moved off Norton's mark and just kept pushing forward into that space.
2: And Billy Frampton missed a basic fundamental kick, and then when the ball comes back, he gets outmarked by Norton. So it's against Frampton here.
3: Early stages, yet Kennedy, the Dogs, has it. They trail by 5 points. He should goal really. 30 out, no angle, ball on its way. So the Dogs are on the board with their first goal. They go to 1-1-7. Collingwood 1-6. All on the BP scoreboard. Tick your to-do list off at BP. You fuel up. You grab your favourite snacks, your coffees. Turn into BP. It's tick, tick, tick, done. Jim, I don't want you to overdo your voice, but are you carrying a slight injury into the commentary box?
1: No, not time.
3: You sound a bit husky.
1: Just a nice phone voice I've got.
3: What sort of phoning are you contemplating with the deep voice?
1: But we have a look.
3: Not one of those 1902 numbers.
1: No, we have a look on the Harvey Norman replay, and as Lloydy called it, it was a simple skill error, but that's when you're scrambling in defence, you don't have your matchups, players are just looking to cut out all the releases, so he was able to find space a couple of times, and eventually they found him about 30 metres out from goal, Kennedy.
0: Bulldogs with their first goal. We venture back to the middle. Frazier trying to come out with it. Cameron on the bottom of the pack. Now he grabbed that one in, and he's gone. He dragged it in. Free kick, Bulldogs. He's going to Big English. He'll take the free here for the Doggies. Smack bang in the middle of the MCG. Tim English kicks it up inside the 50. Here comes Norton. It was knocked away from him. West at ground level couldn't take it. How fired the handball to Crisp, and now to Josh Dacos. From the back pocket, he heads out to the southern side. Oh, that's a nice mark. Taken back there by Hayes. Will Hayes just was able to stand his ground and take it at half back. Glances to the corridor, won't go there. He'll kick down the line to true centre wing. Couple of flyers are up. No one could complete the mark. Bailey Dale was able to cut the angles, then get it back, and his kick was partially smothered. And that one is going to be a boundary throw-in because it was blanketed off his boot. A throw-in on the southern wing, and it is 1-1-7, the Western Bulldogs. The Magpies are 1-6.
3: 1 point the margin, Lloydy, at the moment. 10 minutes gone. How are you seeing it?
2: As you touched on in your prediction, it's very defensive, this game.
3: Did you say use?
2: As you, sorry. Oh. As you predicted.
3: Oh, I reckon you said
2: no, use. No, I meant to say you, as you predicted. It's just one of those games. It's a finals game. Every disposal's tough to get.
3: Ball on the wing, southern side. Dogs by a point. 11 gone, first quarter on the White Glove Mover. .com.au clock if you're moving. They are the ones to go to. As English tries to tap down, I thought Dacos was being held, but before that, he most certainly was. Ed Richards to take a free kick. Goes wide and short and effective as well. Matthew Kennedy, the Dogs, has it.
2: So, and there's 36 players within 100 metres. That's why it's so difficult for each team to move the footy.
3: So he's come lateral to Buku, to Selwood. He of the Footscray variety. Goes to half forward. No, too easy for Howe. Third man up. Lovely intercept grab. Like Jake Lever. It's almost a specialised position, isn't it? Matthew, that you've got someone who can come in and read the play that well and intercept mark defensively.
2: He left Artie Jones perfectly.
0: Josh Dacos out wide. Lipinski knocked away from him. Artie Jones ran out of tarmac there and ran it over the boundary line. Throw in 75 around from the Bulldog goal.
3: I'm worried about you, Jimmy. Are you okay?
1: Pardon, Tony?
3: Oh, you just don't. You sound like you've been playing too many Bonnie Tyler songs and trying to get that basso profundo going.
0: Boundary throw in. Crisper's after it. Here is Artie Jones confronted, dropped it. Frazier had his kick smothered. In goes McCreary and Crisp. Crisp able to free the hands, went straight to English though. To Richards. He's handballed, been intercepted by Josh Dacos. Looping over the top, Schultz. Here is the intercept. Now McCreary's charging down the wing with one bounce. Thought about a second. He links up with Opinski. Steps inside the 50. Kick to the goal square. O'Donnell was there to shut it down. It's still alive. O'Donnell almost threw that out to Selwood. Umpire said all fair and above board. And now Bramble whacks it onto the boot. Clears defensive 50. High ball. Nice work, Cameron. Body work. Allen. Here's Nick Dacos, the champ. Nick Dacos for goal. Oh, the little champ. What a goal from Nick Dacos. The superstar steps up and kicks a cracker. Star 21, goal of the night. And the Magpies 2 straight 12, Western Bulldogs 1-1-7 on the BP scoreboard.
1: It was great defensive work by O'Donnell to get back and at least make a contest and shoveled it out, but that's where they lost a bit of their composure. Selwood just banging on the boot. They had the numbers, had to just be a little bit more composed, work it out, and then they would have been up to find the free. But the quick kick, it's a shallow exit. Collingwood had five players around the drop of the ball, and you just knew as soon as Nick got the ball on the run, that was going through.
5: And the applause, Jimmy, that greets him when he runs to the boundary line. Did it ever happen down at Cadinia Park with you or you, no. Lordy, up at Windy Hill? They applaud when you came off?
1: I did play with Gary Abbott Jr., so anytime he touched it.
0: Yes. And they didn't come off either, so.
1: No.
3: Back in the middle of the ground, Pies by 5 points. Frazier shovels, effective. Ed Richards, Norton on the lead. Just a little bit too sharp for Billy Frampton, and he's got it. And he is 45 out, slight angle city end. But for a bloke that has had such a fine career, wow, game 190, 332 goals. You're just not having your last on him to convert. He should, though. Ball's on its way. I love the way it left the boot. A lovely goal. So we're at the 15-minute mark of the first quarter. And 2-1-13, the Dogs by a point over the Magpies, who are 2 straight 12. Down to you, Jackie, for Barry Plant Real Estate. Real Estate in safe hands. And he seemed to be moving a bit freer that time, Mark and goal to Aaron Norton.
4: Yeah, certainly. The physio did go out and check on him once in the last couple of minutes, but he does look like he's moving quite freely. That ankle not giving him any trouble at the moment. Pre-game, it looked like he was complaining that he couldn't jump, but it looks like he's jumping okay at the minute. No injury concerns on either benches at the minute. Pat Lipinski, one of the guys who's just come from the ground to get some work done on his legs.
2: Logan Morris kicked 8 last week. So if Norton can get a hold of Frampton, I don't think they've got another match-up for him. Puncture got left out tonight. So Norton's the key down there.
0: Back to the middle we go. Ruck's got hands to it. Goes to Goey. Long was able to toe poke it forward. And Cameron did it again and again. Hacked it inside the 50. Spilt ball. This was out. Couldn't take the mark. Frazier will get back and try and clean it up for the Bulldogs. Can't pick it up cleanly. Chance here. To Goey. Tackled. Lost it. Membry. And now Allen inside the 50. Bailey Williams camped under that one.
5: Yeah.
0: And hugs in the mark in the back pocket for the Bulldogs.
1: Great tackle by Sanders there. The Goey in full flight is a hard man to stop.
3: That he is. Bailey Williams, a defensive mark to halfback southern side. Sanders of the Dogs stays down. Kick through traffic, missed its target. De Goey, good hands, found Howe, tackled, somehow got rid of it. Ends up with Swadling. 7:20 in the tackle, play on the call. It's underneath two players there, Josh Dacos and I think young Sanders of the Dogs is the other. So we get a stoppage. Southern side to the punt road end. Collingwood into attack, 65 metres out. The Dogs should clear this time. Sanders under pressure, kicks high. Norton under the ball, knocked away by Frampton. Boundary line looms. Roan Steele keeps it alive. A floater kept it in play. Long of Collingwood's there, but lob from the side comes in, knocks it out of bounds. But at least Lloydy, Pies were able to move at about 30 metres to within about two and a third kicks.
2: Yeah, it'll open up as the night goes on, but right now it's what you expect for a final footy match, which there's just no easy possession out there.
3: So, Matty G, it's a one-point margin, the Dogs BP scoreboard.
0: The Goey was tackled, and that's holding the ball. This time, Riley West ran him down. Gives the handball off to Ed Richards, the running man. He bombs a high one to half forward. Howe sitting himself. This time he spoils. To the boundary line it goes. Swadley might want that boundary line. Oh. In there is Waitman trying to take it. Eventually it does go over the chalk, and we're going to have a throw-in. Four to the wing for the Bulldogs out there on the Shane Warne stand side of the MCG.
2: The Dogs' tackling's been sensational. Up to 17 tackles.
0: All our numbers for Lamaro's as the umpire throws the ball back into play. Cameron down. Frazier couldn't make the most of it. Steele was doing some tackling work. Doggies trying to break free. Riley West got a handball out but went straight to Josh Dacos. Quick kick. Bale Williams ground ball win. He was tackled immediately. Umpire lets it go. Pies fans not happy with it. DeGoey got the handball out. Long just bangs it onto the boot haphazardly inside the 50. Cooper Hines had a bad moment. He couldn't take it cleanly. Going to go and try and take the football. Umpire lets play go on. West is in there. It's a scramble of players. It comes out the side bottom. He's wrapped up by Bailey Williams. We'll have a stoppage. 45 metres out from the Collingwood goal.
3: 2-1 to two goals. It is within attacking 50 of Collingwood. It's the Dogs by a point from the ruck. High kick, Cameron going forward, off hands, boundary line wins out. This time, Jimmy, it's hard, half forward, forward pocket, left punt road in. Pies deep into attack, trailing by a point, BP scoreboard.
1: Yeah, the arm wrestle was well and truly on. Lots and lots of stoppages, lots of fumbles, lots of mistakes.
3: Coming in. Ball is tossed in. Cameron, sideways tap. Oh, Harrison's there. But he's tackled immediately that time. Unable to release the ball. So, it's a nice spot for the Pies here, about 20 metres out. Slide angle. Look for a set play. And we're not going to see one this time as it goes out of bounds. As Riley West of the Dogs tackle, release the ball. Still deep into attack. Almost at the 20-minute mark, first quarter. BP scoreboard, tick everything off. Your fuel, your coffees, everything at BP. Tossed in. Lob, the tap. Oh. Pies, brilliant, instinctive stuff that time. A goal of the day, I think it's young West. That is the Collingwood variety. With a star 21 goal of the day. 21-21-21. 20 years of keeping you connected. And it was instinctive. Cameron to a hot enough spot, but what a good goal that time. Charlie West of Collingwood.
1: I reckon he might have nutmegged Buku here, Lloydie. So the kick off the ground, and so, yeah, he's created a ridiculous angle. So after the ball's thrown in, it hits the deck, and trying to find out who's kicked off the ground. It might have been Angry Anderson, a bit of a ricochet. And he's side-heeled it through, and he's nutmegged Buku Kamis in the goal square.
3: Which gives the Pies the lead. 3 straight 18. 5 points over Collingwood. 5 points Collingwood lead over the Dogs. 2-1-13. White glove mover clock tells us there are 21 minutes gone. Excellent game of football. Play to restart middle of the ground. Matty G with the Pies leading by 5 points.
1: No Matthew Lloyd back heel here at the MCG, but it's pretty good.
3: Yeah, wasn't bad.
0: We're waiting for a review here, are we?
1: Yeah, check to see if it was touched off Buku's hand.
0: Okay, we're having a look at the Harvey Norman replay here. Ooh.
3: Although,
1: it's not the hand closest to his foot, I reckon they're looking.
0: They're not going to go with it. That is going to stand that score as we restart back in the middle. Ball hit forward for the Western Bulldogs. Frazier flicked the handball up. Dolan. He's on the end of it and he's snapping for goal, and that one is just sailing straight off the side of his boot. Came from Davidson and it's out of bounds on the fourth to Collingwood ball.
2: First possession all night where he had time, space, had to straighten up that goal and kicked it across his body, and it's a bad miss.
0: Yep, one going begging there. Quaid Orr with a long kick beyond defensive 50. Taken by Bailey Williams, now to Sanders. He's stolen again. He's going to put it inside the 50. Head to the pocket. Norton with a couple to beat. And Frampton and Quaid Orr collaborated that time. It's over the boundary line for a throw-in. Right forward pocket, Doggies. It's Collingwood 3 straight 18. It's the Western Bulldogs 2-1-13.
3: Doggies are into attack. Collingwood by 5 points. BP scoreboard, it's 18-13. 22 minutes gone, first quarter. Ball tossed in. English, the tap. Side bottom had it, dispossessed. Frampton, high contact.
5: must be a free kick to the Collingwood defender. Takes it and goes short. As Dacos. Oh, the kick was astray. It wasn't Dacos who kicked it. I reckon it was McCreary. No, make that crisp. To full forward, the Dogs go. Waitman! Played on quickly. This time the mistake should be punished. The Dogs moving quickly and Waitman has it slide angle 10 metres out.
2: Be great for his confidence. Yet to have a disposal yet, but it was a Jack Crisp turnover and well read by Bailey Dale, who is in great form since he's come back into this team.
5: Only his 197 game one, so he wanted to have to go right to play his 200th, but what a player he is. Round the body and the goals are in front, and the Dogs are in front with that goal. 3-1, 19 to 3, straight 18. The Dogs lead by 1 point. All on the BP scoreboard, as it's great to have relays right across Australia. Through 5AA in Adelaide. 3RW's coverage brought to you by Mac as 10 delicious new drinks just landed at McCafe, available at participating restaurants. Jimmy, enjoying this game, befitting of a final, big crowd, Dogs by a point.
1: Yeah, it's the best wild card game we've seen so far, Tony. It's been an absolute belter. It's been an arm wrestle, been lots and lots of stoppages. That's why this quarter's felt like it's gone for quite some time. But it's the importance of Bailey Dale, and if he can get up in the front half, he can intercept the footy and make good decisions. And it's just a turnover and error from Collingwood coming out of their back 50, but it was punished.
0: Plenty of goals kicked in this opening quarter. We're back in the middle. Going to be Matt Kennedy to get them going. Handball to Richards. Richards, the centre clearance. Up inside. Oh. It goes. Waitman was almost crunched. Dolan got the handball out. Lob. Rapid fire handball. Here's Riley West looping it over the top. Davidson didn't get to him. And then Frampton tackled. Oh, the ball tried to go off the ground. And it's going to be a free kick to Arnie Jones after Frampton was tackled, caught holding the ball, top of the goal square. Arnie Jones will line up point blank range.
1: Unfortunately for Big Bill, he just lost his feet as he was trying to scramble out of the back line. He was top of the goal square. And then the tackle came and he couldn't get a clean handle. But they had the numbers there, the Dogs, and they nearly coughed it up, but probably got the reward that they deserved here.
0: Stumble was his prior there, Billy Frampton. Harvey Jones been in magnificent form, really has stepped up this year. Remains out of contract too at the Doggies. These small forwards are very hard to find. He's directly in front. Harvey Jones moves in and bends it home. As the goal fest continues, we thought it would be a defensive game, but plenty of free-flowing goal scoring in this opening quarter. 4-1-25, Collingwood, 3-18 for Barry Plant Real Estate, Jackie Reed.
4: Well, the Western Bulldogs physio's running out there to check on Cody Waitman after that near miss out there. Aaron Norton's come from the ground and had some pretty intensive work done on his hips and abdomen, but he looks like he's okay. And interesting to see as well, Ryan Gardner still yet to get out there more than 25 minutes into the first quarter.
5: 7 points the margin. Here is Matthew Lloyd on 3AW, and the Dogs lead 3AW, 5AA, Friday night, wild card final.
2: I saw Jones play against Carlton 2 weeks ago and I thought, how ferocious has he become with his pressure? And that's how he got that goal just then. Who Billy Frampton's a bit slow. Takes a long time to get from hand to foot. And there's a few guys like that back there in the Collingwood defence. So well done by Waitman and Jones.
5: Back in the middle of the ground, 4 minutes remaining to quarter time. Ball going nowhere. As Ed Richards wrapped up in a tackle by Allen of Collingwood. Cameron, the tap, the clearance, Collingwood long toward half forward. Good enough pick up by Membry. Just lost at the last. McCreary stays down, road shotgun, and got the ball out wide to Lipinski. 65 out. Boundary line looms and looms too much. And it's either the mark or the out on the full to Butterick, to Bailey Dale. He will thump it long. And Cooper Hines, well outside defensive 50 for the Dogs, has it. He goes hard and long. Arnie Jones had to sort of double back. If it bounces up, he'll be away. Pursued by Quaynor. Goes wide, passes on almost. And when I mean almost, the mark taken by Lopp. Came off hands, though. Inside attacking 50, about 40 around. Member side to the city. And Dogs are into attack, leading by 7 points. Matty, as we get... how long have we got to a quarter time?
0: Just under five, Tone.
5: Yep, all on the white glove mover clock.
0: Umpire throws the ball back into play. Cameron got his hand on that. Cooper Hines bear hugged as soon as he took possession. We'll have a stoppage. 45 out from the Western Bulldog goal. Rapid fire ball up. Comes down. Nick Dacos just bangs it onto the boot. Heads out towards the boundary line. It sits up. Schultz couldn't take it. Cooper Hines can. Floats one inside the 50, and Jack Crisp with a double grabber. Yeah. He's able to take it for the Magpies. He heads out wide here for Lipinski, and Lipinski will give the handball to Swadling, and Swadling away there on the outer side, although he's going to backtrack.
3: He does backtrack, gives it to Lipinski in the better position. Now they've got the free runner in Quaynor. He goes by hand, surprise to Houston, inboard to Lipinski. They keep it alive. Quaynor, long towards 50. The goey. Carmas made the spoil and didn't infringe. Now, over the ball that time is a Dogs defender. I think it's Connor Butterick. Might have got a little lucky there. Umpire says no free kick. In fact, it was O'Donnell. Tackled by the goey. Goes unrewarded. Ball close to the boundary line. Now it's just been knocked out of bounds in the ruck contest. Umpire said no lasso kick. So, Matty, when it starts, it's half forward right, southern side to the punt road in. Collingwood into attack around 65 from their goal. It is the Dogs by 7 points.
0: Here's the boundary throw in. Again, no ruck. Got the better of that. Crisp is able to get it onto the boot. Straight to Bailey Williams, though, who bangs it to the wing. No clean mark. Crisp again. Handball to Swadling, a bomb. That one would bring rain up high inside the 50 for the Magpies off hands. Cooper Hines read it well. Handball to the bot and out of Davidson. Davidson out to the wing. Bouncing footy. Clean bowls. Frampton up for grabs. Frampton did well to go back and save the day. Second effort terrific. Handball to Swadling. Handball to Pinsky. His kick has been intercepted. Matt Kennedy. Here they go on the counterpunch. Richards to Lobb. That's a poor kick. Frampton couldn't take the clean mark. Got Lipinski there for support. And he goes short. He's overkicked it. Players left, right and centre at the moment. Ball in neutral territory. Nick Dacos trying to get hold of it. Held without it. Free kick for the Collingwood champ out there on the southern wing.
3: That it is, Matty. So under 3 minutes remaining. First quarter. Nick Dacos had it. Oh, he's gone super short. Umpire said...
2: Finny.
3: Oh, Finny. Well, it was even money each of two, whether it was required distance or not. And it was the required distance. And someone who was jumping up and down...
2: Ed Richards, it was.
3: Yeah. Oh, Ed. Yeah, no, that's there every day of the week. And from holding up... Here they go, Lipinski. To Nick Dacos from 50. Oh, it's on its way. It is on its way. Now, McStay's mark wasn't in the field of play. Umpire, they're going to have a conversation. Take your time, boys.
2: Doesn't look like it. The doggies are setting up for the kick.
6: Umpire's call, is it behind? Please check to see if the mark was taken before the line.
3: So?
7: Review underway.
3: And,
2: does he bubble it?
3: Baby. Some of the best commentary that football radio since 1932 has just listened.
8: It's just whether it's a clean grab, because if it's a clean grab, it's a mark. Good buddy. Because there's still some of the ball.
7: Review complete. Looking at this angle, we'd see the ball's controlled before crossing the back of the high line. Decision on the scoreboard.
3: Well.
0: We've got the new 4K cameras. Use their time.
3: Oh, look.
8: They're still on the Polaroids here at AFL level. Yeah.
3: You ever go to Bali, Jimmy?
8: Yeah.
3: You'd see those places where they do your photos in 13 minutes. Yep. Some would have 12 minutes. And they were never there. McStay, around the body, you'll go from 3 metres to put Collingwood in front. Opens the angle up and goals. So, reward for effort. Dan McStay, second. And they got a four straight.

0: Back in the middle, Nick Dacos goes to ground. He was able to shuffle the handball out. Montepiello gets the handball to Richards, who gets the handball to Bailey Dale. A fumble, then confronted by Dacos. Taken head on, and the umpire said no prior. And will come in and ball it up.
1: He's had the angry pills tonight, Nick.
2: Yeah.
0: A little bit of push and shove from...
2: But if it's a Dacos, it says the full 50 milligrams. It's only the 25.
0: Yep. Here he is, Nick Dacos on cue. Takes the football, handball backwards for Houston, tackled by Davidson. Houston goes again. He can't gather cleanly. Socket off the ground by Crisp. And now Steele and now Schultz. They get it to the members' wing. McStay. He's twisting and turning, working in the phone box. Handball to Schultz. Underground handball to McStay. That was nicely done. His handball a bit too hot for Rowan Steele. It was touched on the way through, so it will be a throw-in. Came off the leg, the knee, in fact. Or will we go upstairs and have a chat about this with the coming off a foot or a below the knee?
1: It did look kneecap-ish.
0: Kneecap-ish.
2: What does, even I say some silly things, what does kneecap-ish mean? It either did or it didn't.
1: That's around his kneecap.
0: We've got a boundary throw-in, Tone.
2: We do. Between wing and half forward, this on the members' side to the northern end. Collingwood into attack, trailed by a point though. The Pies late in the quarter, ball to the wing. Well done that time, Davidson, for the Dogs, picked it up. They've turned it over. To say this young fella's been going good in recent times, that Swadlin, that kick under pressure, not quite a lousy lob, who's filling the hole at halfback, takes the grab for the Dogs. 34 minutes into the quarter. We've still got a minute 18 to go. Waitman caught in the tackle, went too far there, Swadling yet again. The kick from Nick gave it to Ned Long. Schultz flew high, came off hands, and we can toss the ball in. You relying on public transport to get home, Jim?
1: No, I'm not, Tom.
2: You relying on it, Matthew?
3: No.
2: Oh, it's a thing that's available to the public. I beg your pardon for even asking that question. I was going to say, this has got an 11 o'clock finish over it already. Quarter past eight, still not at quarter time. Dogs by a point, 25 to 24. Off the deck lob toward the wing. Staying down for Asia, quick hands. Bottom Pally, Waitman whacks. Waitman knocks it further forward. We're going to pay advantage. Davidson handball to Dolan. He'll give it off to Norton. Oh. Ran into a man, freed himself up. They can raffle at the Dogs. Frazier to straighten up the kick around his body. Why you wouldn't run in? He's absolutely beyond, because in the finish, man, he didn't get sufficient purchase on it to score and allowing Quaynor to stop it on the line.
0: Gee, that was a big big miss and a big let off from Collingwood.
1: Pretty pox effort, Matt.
0: Deep in the corner. Quaynor with a big long kick down the line.
2: Just reminds us that Gertrude Street Fitzroy's alive with things other than that in the 2000s.
0: He's long to McStay. And now McCreary on the members' wing. He kicks the half forward. It's Buku Kamas, though, flying solo and taking the uncontested mark. And that's quarter time. Plenty of goals kicked in the opening term. And it's the Western Bulldogs by a point. They are 4-1-25. The Magpies are 4-24. With goals to Cody Waitman, to Matt Kennedy and Arnie Jones and Aaron Norton. Two goals to Dan McStay of the Magpies. A goal to Charlie West and the champ, Nick Dacos. Quarter time in the wild card match. No tomorrow for the loser. It is the Western Bulldogs by a point. 4-1-25. The Magpies are 4-24. And for Maccas, 3AW is wild card football.
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8: 3AW Football first quarter highlights.
0: The half four they go. Mark taken by Schultz. Inside the 50, McStay. Stay will bring the house down with the first goal of the night. And he converts. Nice work, Cameron. Body work, Allen. Here's Nick Daycock, the champ. Nick Daycock, the goal. Oh, the little champ. What a goal from Nick Daycock.
9: Ed Richards. Thornton on the lead. Ball's on its way. I love the way it looked for me. Lovely goal. Tossed in. Lob. The tap.
10: Oh, oh. I think it's going west.
0: And then Brandon tackled. Oh, the ball's trying to go off the ground. And it's going to be a free kick to Arnie Jones after Brandon was tackled. Caught holding the ball. Top of the goal square. And bangs it home. Quarter time. Great opening quarter in this wildcard clash. It's the Western Bulldogs 4-1-25. Collingwood are 4-24 before we hear from Lloydie and Jimmy. T-Pete injury update. Down to you, Jackie Reed.
11: Well, just on the Magpie side of things, Lockie Schultz looks like he's got a bit of a limp on him after a little contest here on the wing. The doctor went over to check on him, but he's waved him away at the moment. Steel side bottom also had some work done on his right thigh in that quarter time break for the Dogs. Aaron Norton had some pretty extensive work done on his hips. And Ryan Gardner, interestingly enough, didn't play any of that first quarter and has just come to the bench to start on the bench in the second quarter.
0: Thank you, Jackie. Matthew Lloyd, Jimmy Bartell, interesting opening quarter.
12: Yeah, lots and lots of stoppages in this game, which is a bit unusual for this year's footy with lots of handball, the ball in flow. So it's a bit of a throwback to an old finals game, the rucks going out, 38 ruck contests. So both sides, Lloydie, you touched on, were within 50 metres of the ball, and that's the way the Dogs have been defending the last couple of weeks. They've been willing to cop the goal out the back, but they're bringing lots of numbers to the contest. Collingwood are doing the same. So there's a bit of this arm wrestle going on who has the free behind the footy, and they're trying to duke it out around the contest.
13: Sorry, Jackie, you just said that Gardner, is it, that hasn't played a second yet?
11: Yeah, that's right. Yeah. So he spent the whole first quarter on the bench, and now he's just come to start the second on the bench. That's interesting. He played about 35% game time last week, but I think that's mildly extraordinary. I don't remember a game where a player hasn't set foot out there for the best part of the first 40 minutes.
13: Yeah, I think that with 5 men on the bench, I don't mind it. Rather than trying to rotate your best players off, he's just there for probably Norton back up or Tim English back up throughout the night. So or for the second half as players fatigue. So I don't mind that.
9: Well, the night is still. The air is chilly. The atmosphere quite wonderful as we start the second quarter. Another 3 quarters like that would be wonderful. Dogs to the punt road end leading by a point, but Collingwood clear possession to Goey from Cameron. In the end, hurried to kick Dale back in the side. Reads it well. Centre half back to Butterick. Butterick's got the ball to the member's wing he goes. Cooper Hines of the Dogs. Just being told slow it up by the Bond, who Crispers looks like he's doing the job there. Inboard they go to Matthew Kennedy of the Dogs. So he's looking for a bit of inspiration up the field. Bonapelli got off his man just for the moment, takes it, and now forced to run away from De Goey, kick long. So the Dogs are within 30 metres of goal. Is there a grab there? Ball spills front of the pack. Ed Richards is there. Norton tries to knock it out to Waitman. They've got a handball to Riley West, to Matthew Kennedy. Hands and knees to Frazier. Back to Cooper Hines. High kick, top of the square. Dogs are into attack. Who can take the grab? Big fist away, but waiting front of the pack. Riley West around the body. One behind. So the Dogs 4-2-26 after a minute, second quarter. On the Robot Building Supplies scoreboard, robots got and deliver. 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Collingwood move it to halfback. And uncharacteristically, McCreary flew unattended and the ball went through his hand. So it's just forward of the wing to the pump road end. Dogs are into attack, but only marginally. And from there, Matty, for Robot Building Supplies, 26-24. Dogs by 2 points. The ball is thrown in.
14: Every throw-in comes to ground level. Cooper Hines was able to swoop and then put it up inside the 50. How up, spoiling. Chance for lob here. He flicked the handball out. Sanders can't run onto it. Still up for grabs. Steele, his handball didn't meet the target. Here's Sanders, comes out with it. Waitman, Riley West again. He gives to Artie Jones, who gives to Bramble. Bramble's going to kick it and try and bring it back. And he missed it by a long way. Did it go out the full or did it score?
12: They're going to have a wrestle for it, the boundary umpire and the goal umpire.
14: They're going to have a bit of a debate as to whether or not it's out in the full or it did.
12: I don't know why they review these. You can't see anything over the point post.
14: This is the one that's gone over the point post. This is where you need the lasers, Jimmy.
12: Guess that.
9: We're in best position here, 150 metres away.
12: No, I don't know what's the point of this.
15: Review complete. Looking at these angles, so the ball crosses the line on the boundary side of the post. Decision on the scoreboard.
14: So out on the full is the call.
12: He just made that up.
14: You need the lasers. That's what you need, the lasers up into the air, Jimmy.
12: Scorch the football on the way through.
14: Free kick is going the way of the Magpies. It'll be Isaac Quaynor.
12: If the ball goes into flames, it's hit the laser.
9: Yeah, you run out of a lot of Sherrins that way, though. Quaynor's kick, every bit of 60 metres from defence. And at the back, Bailey Williams. Took that time over memory. Four to the wing on the southern side. He looks... Frazier's free. Off a step, puts the dog as a shallow entry inside. Norton came down, couldn't take it. Well done, Chris. Read it off the pack. Got it to Josh, to the Goey. Roan Steele. He's a double bunger, Matty. You've got to go both names. And it's a Dogs free kick as Roan Steele gives away a free kick. And, Jimmy, he's having some sort of first quarter and a bit. He's Bailey Dale.
12: Yeah, he's another double bunger.
9: He is a double bunger. Can they find someone inside a crowded forward line? Quaynor read it perfectly. Nice, safe grab. An important grab for Power Bay. The heat pumps, the solar solutions available from Bunnings. He goes to halfback on the southern side, off hands and out of bounds. So again, the Dogs, with the first 4 minutes gone, have basically had it in their attacking half, Matthew, but only been able to add 1 point.
2: Yeah, four entries to one. They're up by 2 points. They should be up by a couple of goals, I reckon, with some wasted chances and repeat entries.
14: Boundary throw in. Comes down to Goey. Couldn't take it. Frazier gets it onto the boot. Josh Dacos. Let's run round this up. Got away from him, though. To the boundary line it goes. We'll have a throw in just outside the 50 on the southern side for the Bulldogs.
2: Overall, inside 50s for Lamaro's, 18-13 in favour of the Western Bulldogs.
14: 26 playing, 24 in favour of the Doggies. The umpire to throw the ball back into play. Cameron and English to tangle again. Cameron got the better of it. Straight down to Richards, though, who's able to get it onto the boot. Inside the 50. Frampton went for the fist. He missed it. Lob, still alive here in the forward pocket. Isaac Cranor picks it up. Handball to Howe. Howe kept his composure. Goes short. And now still Sidebottom in the opposite back pocket has it for the Magpies.
9: He's another double bunger. Has anyone ever referred to him as Sidebottom, Jimmy?
12: Yeah, I did. This morning.
9: Right, thank you. They bring it to the southern side. Nick Dacos tells Rory Lobb to run after him, and he got further away and delivered a perfect pass to the wing and then beyond. Picked up by Harrison of Collingwood. at the back of the pack. Ball has carried. Butterick's got to be good, and he was. Handball that time. Bailey Dale under pressure. Went to Bailey Williams. Got to try and keep it in the field of play. It's all Collingwood back there. Board of the wing. Cameron's taken the mark. I don't think it's 50. So the umpire will just settle everyone down. And now it's Collingwood's turn. They trail by 2 points, 26-24, on the Robot Building Supply scoreboard. Robots got it. 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Cameron Maddie looks for someone to go to. He's gone wide to the pocket.
14: He has. Pack of players. English couldn't take the mark. Handball comes out to Allen. He finds the gap. He gets into the pocket, but it's O'Donnell. It's all Bulldogs. Takes the mark. He goes short to Bontempelli. Pill. He's still inside defensive 50 to Cooper Hines. Got the handball on. Frazier back to Bont. Swift the handball out. Bramble has it now. On the member side, can go for a bit of a gallop. Takes one bounce. And then looks up and kicks the half forward. Nice mark, Riley West. He gets there and they're on their way here, the Bulldogs, between wing and half forward as West slowly gets to his feet. He's in no great hurry to move it on. Umpire tells him to go now. He's got a free player leading. He's Frazier. He's got the football about 60 from the Bulldog goal. He's going to wheel and go and kick to the hot spot, hoping for the big grab. English goes with a one hand, couldn't take it. Cameron just throws it onto his boot. And nice body work that time by Frazier just to get rid of Houston. Take the mark right on the paint of 50. So this will take a big roost of a kick if he wants to get full points here.
13: A lot of numbers back there, but I reckon Norton and Lobb have crashed into each other. Waitman and English there, so I think there's too many guys flying for the same ball at the Doggies. So Waitman's just got to stay down in that situation.
14: Joel Frazier has to let this one go from outside the 50. It's going to be a big kick. Let's see if he can do it. He's just going to pop it up to the top of the goal square, hoping for Norton to run at it. Couldn't take it. English, Arnie Jones! Tried to dribble one through. Three for a point, though. They got a 4-3-27, the Western Bulldogs, Collingwood, 4-24.
9: 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And he's going to go up the guts and kick it straight to a Bulldogs player. Bramble, okay. Need half volley pickup, got it to Kennedy, goes to Bont. Bont plays on, runs inside 50. The ball is on its way! Robot Building Supplies, the Dogs 5-3-33, Collingwood 4-24, 3AW is football.
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9: Dogs by 9 points, second quarter. Was it Maddie or was it Eugene? The half-volley pick-up by Bramble was a screamer.
12: Yeah, it was you, Lloydy. It was an unbelievable take, and then the quick hands up to Kennedy to find the bunch, and always things just go at his speed. The little candy on Nick Dacos, and then rams at home.
14: 9 point margin now in favour of the Dogs. They've had the better of this second quarter. Whistle in the middle. Umpires paid a free to the Bulldogs just as McCreary was running away with a sharing. Tim English goes short. It's the Doggies at the moment. Matt Kennedy, he's going to put it deep inside the 50 for the Western Bulldogs. Norton, he got rid of his man but couldn't take the mark. Heads to the boundary line. Crisp tackled. Ran the gauntlet. Then Dolan just walks it over the boundary line, and we're going to have a throw in. All Doggies at the moment. They're all over them. 45 around from the Western Bulldog goal. 5-3-33. Magpies, 4-24.
9: Yeah, 9 points the margin. The Dogs have it inside 50. Half forward left. Punt road end to the members' side. Cooper Hines has it. Wanted to give it off. Took too long. Kick was charged down to McCreary. Able to do a 1-2 with the goey along the members' wing to a 2-on-2 battle there. Pack collapses. Schultz, can he keep it alive? Kick over the body. Now, the ball, it's coming back.
12: Yeah, when he went to drop it onto his boot to swing it around the corner, it just dropped out of play.
9: For the ice gel, the fantastic product by DP. You can feel it work all the time. Jackie Reid, injury update.
11: All clear injury-wise at the minute on both benches, but Ryan Gardner still no game time as yet. Sat out all of the first quarter, and now it's just pedalling through on the exercise bike trying to stay warm.
12: Just doing some cardio.
9: Yeah, you just don't want to be opening up a can of EB and ordering the small caprichosa just yet. Ball's on the deck. As it's a bit murky in there at the moment. Bramble has it. He can't release the ball. And the result on the Toyota logo, members side, right on the wing. 5-3-33, the Dogs. Collingwood 4 straight 24 on the Robot Building Supply scoreboard. The goey tackled by Matthew Kennedy. Got a little kick away, but it was stopped as Richards received from Dolan. To the wing it goes. Jones was the target, couldn't take it. Quaynor playing very well for the Pies. To Dacos, that's the Josh. Back then too long. To half four, the Pies go. Shoveled out, lost at that time, Jones. Well done, McCreary. Handball into space. They're almost out. To Goey, the handball. They haven't quite got clean possession yet. Still on the deck. Brave, Karmas came through. Couldn't take it. Stop play.
13: The one player, Tone, great call. The Pies can't get going. It's Jordan De Goey. So they can't get any run and drive from De Goey. Just 78 metres gained so far.
9: 70 out from the Pies goal. City and Dogs lead by 9 points.
14: Here's McCreary. He's been tackled. With the handball away in the nick of time, Matt Kennedy. Handball to English. Handball to Hines. He's kick taken by Ryan Steele inside the 50. He goes with a kick. Buku Kamas able to disrupt it in the air. Picked up by Lipinski. Wrapped up by Kamas. They are in their face at the moment, the Western Bulldogs. This pressure, this tackling is outstanding by the Doggies.
12: And it's strong. They're sticking their tackles.
14: 45 out from the Collingwood goal. All Dogs so far in the second quarter. Frazier,
13: oh.
14: What was he doing there? He threw it onto the boot and straight into the lap of Pat Lipinski, who takes a 49 out.
9: In those circumstances, Jim, what is the play? He kicked at Hope Frazier in defence. Colin got a shot at goal. What do you actually do there?
12: Did you say in his defence or in defence?
9: In defence.
12: Kick it laterally, fight the tackle, handball, everything else apart from what he did.
14: Yeah, just threw it onto the boot. That's blindly.
12: That's twice. He lacked composure.
14: Lipinski, top of the 50 here. One against the runner player. If he can slot this one.
9: Ooh.
14: And it just is out to the left. Through for a point. So minor four, the Magpies. They go to 4-1-25. Western Bulldogs, 5-3-33.
9: Dale rifles one to half back, and it's effective too. Taken there by Sanders, running handball English, quick hands Bramble. This is all on the southern wing. Oh, the two boys have run into each other. Play on to the call. That's the dog. Sanders too slow. Collingwood free kick. Just think Davidson just tried to do a little much, the youngster. And under pressure, a free kick was given away. Collingwood deserved that one. Swaddling to Cameron. No one on the mark. There's no one on the mark. And he can get an extra few metres. Then goes slowly, kicks around the body. It's okay. Lipinski's been good. He's 65 out. To the southern end they go. Top of the square. Pies are into attack. Ball carries the pack and it's one behind. Might have been fist assisted as well. 5-3-33. The Dogs on the Robot Building Supply scoreboard. Collingwood 4-2-26. And Matty Dale to bring it back in, but this time goes short.
14: Yeah, very short to Bailey Williams. Going short to Bramble. Give it off to Bailey Dale, and he's pushed over the boundary line and tackled by Schultz. Not too sure what he was doing there, Bailey Dale. Had not much room to move, and he was bundled over the boundary line with footy in hand by Schultz.
9: I wouldn't even say unceremoniously that time. He was just escorted there, Matty.
14: Boundary throw in 50 metres around from goal for the Magpies. In it comes to Joey. Put the handball out to Jack Crisp. He's tackled. And the umpire said holding the ball. Gee, I thought that was just knocked out in the contest. Frazier with a free kick here for the Western Bulldogs at right half back. Thought about the switch. Won't go there. He goes short to Tim English instead. He takes it between half back and wing. Yeah. And on the Shane Warne stand side, Tone.
9: That is correct. 7 points the margin in favour of the Dogs. We're at the 14-minute mark. White glove move o'clock second quarter. And I don't know how Sanders got so much space on the southern wing, but he can go inboard to Bontempelli. He will wait. What does he see? Goes short. A little dangerous, but Bramble's got it in the middle of the ground. He's going to go back out wide as Sanders ran forward on the southern wing. No one is on the mark at the moment, so he just waits and waits and waits. And now we'll kick it beyond centre half forward to about 35 out from the Dogs' goal. Back of the pack, Bontempelli came through, was pushed through, didn't get a free kick. Lipinski's got it. A little daisy cutter that time, taken by Harrison. Collingwood lost it. Dogs go inboard yet again. Handball came out. Davidson round the body.
13: Oh.
9: Gee! having a beer. The kick that time from Davidson was a beauty. And he hung on to it, Jimmy, when for all the world, it looked like it just might take a little peek out, 25 out, Jones, to extend the Dogs' lead.
12: Yeah, big early jump, and he got the little ride, which is tough to do when you're jumping from the front. A little bit of argy-bargy going on here with Bontempelli and the Collingwood bats.
9: 25 out, Jones, to extend the Dogs' lead, and should and does. He has two. Thanks, Matty. And the Dogs go to 6-3-39, lead by 13 points over Collingwood, 4-2-26. We're 16 minutes into the quarter. Jackie, down on the boundary line, Barry Plant Real Estate. Is it just a rest for the bot or a little bit of cooling off period?
11: Probably a little column A, a little column B. He's just taking a seat front row, just got one of those towels to cool down a little bit. Ed Richards just getting a bit of work done on his hamstrings at the minute. And Ryan Gardner, still no game time.
13: Got to be careful here. They've got Bont off, English off, Richards off, Dale off all at the same time. So you don't want to lose the momentum you've got. But it's been 10 entries to 5 this quarter. The Dogs way, 2 goals, 2 to 2 behinds, 68 possessions to 43. They've got them both on the inside and outside.
14: Back in the middle, lob, handball, Riley West sells the dummy. Up inside 50, goes, here's Norton steaming out and taking a jet back. Got up high and hugged it in and takes it 40 out directly in front, and it's all Doggies at the moment.
12: That was Thursday night training stuff with the White Sherrins out at a local footy. You come steaming through the middle of a stoppage drill and hit the full forward, a bit chesty coming out of the goal square.
14: Here he is, Aaron Norton, to extend the lead even further for the Western Bulldogs, and he salutes. He's got two, and the Doggies have all the momentum. 19-point margin now, 7-3-45. Collingwood 4-2-26 on the Robot Building Supply scoreboard.
13: And I touched on the players on the bench, Bontempelli, Richards and English, yet that was probably what West has been crying out for. He'd love to be a midfielder, like his dad, winning 7 best and fairest at the club, Scotty West. He just doesn't get opportunities in there, but that clearance is as good as it gets. Jackie Reid.
11: Isaac Quayne is on the Collingwood bench, just getting a bit of work done on that right glute and thigh area. We know that has bothered him and kept him out of a match recently, so I'll keep an eye on that.
9: 19 points the margin. That wonderful report from Jackie. All for ice gel, the soothing but effective treatment from deep heat. Back in the middle of the ground. Frazier, the kick and hope yet again. Matthew Kennedy ran with it. Sanders stays down, gives to lob. Hurried handball, found Riley West. A floater to half forward, almost at centre half forward. Swaddling goes back there. Ball's on the deck. Picked up Matthew Kennedy to Sanders. Has to bring it round the body. Artie Jones on the lead's got it again. Now, this, however, is difficult. Jim, how difficult is this goal? Very reminiscent of the one you kicked such a long time ago.
12: It might be giving night sweats for Collingwood fans. This is the Dom Sheed pocket, about where Dom Sheed started in that grand final. But that kick by Sanders running full tilt around the corner just to wait it for Artie Jones.
9: So Artie Jones is outside the field of play. He's a right footer. The angle is beyond acute. He kicks it hard, kicks it high, kicks it across the face of goal, and it's one behind. He gave it a little scare, but in the finish, they missed 7-4-46, the Dogs, to 4-2-26. Robot Building Supplies scoreboard. Robots got it, and they deliver. Collingwood bring it in quickly and effectively to Crisp, to Josh Dacos, to a contest. Karmas is there, ball's coming off hand. Nice pick up by Charlie West that time of Collingwood. Gave it to Roan Steele. Ball carries the pack. Schultz almost had it. Side bottom did go to Schultz. To Allen. They're deep into attack. Rare trip forward. Ball's carried the pack so far. Came out as Harrison's kick off the boot against the boundary line was smothered. Matty?
13: I've just really loved the assertive defence of the Dogs. Like Bailey Dale, Buku Karmas, O'Donnell. Their positioning's been sensational.
14: Ball up in the forward pocket. There's a chance for Long, who suckers it off the ground. And something from nothing, and something against the run of play for the Magpies. Star 21 goal of the day contender. And boy, they needed that, the Magpies. 5-2-32, Western Bulldogs 7-4-46 on the Robot Building Supply scoreboard.
12: Collingwood All-Stars tonight. Two great soccer goals from something out of nothing, and it keeps them within reach, and it's just going back to the contest here. They've just got to keep chipping away. The Dogs have, as Lloydie's touched on, got a good defensive structure. Their stoppage work has been good, so they've just got to hold on here, Collingwood, coming into halftime.
13: The Dogs have been able to give their stars a good rest. So back on all the stars. English back in the midfield. Richards, Bontempelli. But that was an important goal for Collingwood as the game was getting away from them.
9: It was the biggest lead of the game. 20 points. The Dogs had it at the 21-minute mark. Back now to 14 points. English, Cameron, English, tap, Bontempelli, quick handball. Matthew Kennedy kicks and the Dogs are beyond centre-half forward. Pack of players fly, lob, had it. Ball came out, English spent it before he had it. Half-back win to Collingwood, should have been a free kick that time, McCreary. Sanders, well played yet again through traffic and around the body, Jim. You said it's a difficult trick to perform and he's done it effectively twice in the last couple of minutes.
12: And he's looked sharp in this quarter at Riley Sanders. He got some wheels away from the contest and he can sometimes, you know, play it as just one speed, but when he's picked up the ball tonight, he's put the foot down, he's got a bit of a gap on his Collingwood opponent, but then finished off.
9: So Riley West of the Dogs, goal a game in his career, following in his illustrious father's footsteps. 45 out, he started left, and that is where it stayed. 7-5-47 the Dogs, 5-2-32 the Pies. Robot Building Supply scoreboard. The kick in, oh, bounces off the chest of Frampton. Now who can arrive? Kennedy of the Dogs picks up. That was Luke that time. Series of handballs goes backwards to Bramble. His kick missed the target. It's a lasso free to Collingwood. Ever happened to you before, Jim or Maddie, when your kiss misses the target and you get a slap in the face?
13: Tony Jones style.
12: Poor Chompy. Poor Chompy.
9: Pies go to the wing and it's taken by memory.
14: Any opportunity, Lloydie?
9: Oh, any opportunity.
12: Stop the fight.
14: So the Magpies on the outer side. Lipinski's got it now on the southern wing. He plays on and kicks to right half forward. The Bond just came in with a commanding fist and thumped it toward the boundary line. Still in play here to Goey. Handball straight to English. Now to Selwood, now to Bailey Dale. Down the line here for Waitman, who Josh Dacos just ripped his head off there. And he'll get a free kick back here on the wing. Not too sure what, maybe it was a professional free that...
9: I reckon it might have been, Matty.
14: Waitman was about to get away off to the races.
12: He was trying to use Waitman's shoulder to elevate himself, but as soon as he felt that, Waitman went feet up.
14: So Waitman kicks to left half forward. Matt Kennedy playing good game. Takes it 60 out and goes short to Luke Kennedy, who can't take the mark. It drops to Bontempelli and he blazed away at goal.
12: Oh, here we go again.
14: And he's missed a lot. And a bounce on the full. Free kick Magpies. Margin 15 in favour of the Western Bulldogs.
9: 4 minutes to go to half time on the white glove mover clock. Up the middle they go, the Pies in defence. Josh Dacos wide outside the defensive hemispherical arc at the G. It was Crisp who's got it. Now that ball's carried the pack and it's a lassoed free kick and it's going to be taken by Bailey Williams. So Bailey Williams has it. Right on the Dogs bench. Lob gets the run in from it sideways. Off hands, Howard the back. Clean hands, good handball that time to Swadling, to Josh Dacos, round the body, don't like it. The Dogs are set up, there's only one Pie there to go. He knocked it on to McCreary, to Membry, they're away. Nick Dacos, two bounces, 30 out, 40 out. I reckon he overthought it that time, and the ball's out of bounds. And not that I should be telling anyone about their aerobic capacity, Matthew, but I would have sworn he had another 15 or 20 metres to run.
13: And could he just should have popped it over. He had teammates too. It would have been a great goal and he was entitled to have a shot, but he could have made a certainty of it by using his teammates.
9: And there's a little push on Dacos from Butterick. Forward pocket, Collingwood are in to attack. Bontempelli came through. Handball out wide. Went to Selwood, went to Matt Kennedy. It's ricocheted off the boots. Is that a lat? No, it's touch, Matty. So ball out of bounds, just forward to the southern wing. Collingwood into attack, going to the city end. On the Robot Building Supply scoreboard, it's 7-5-47 the Dogs, 5-2-32 the Pies. And that was, and should have been, a free kick to Dacos.
14: Pies found a free here, is he? Or no, hang on.
12: He's called a lasso.
14: Yeah, lasso, so the arc has got involved there. That's a lasso free. They've called from the arc to say it's a Collingwood...
9: No, it's a Bulldogs
14: free kick. Yes.
9: So it's a Bulldog free. The Pies fans went up in agreement and a couple of seconds later...
14: And then realised it was a Bulldog free to Matt Kennedy.
12: It's a good call. It came off Dan Houston's boot after it went through Artie Jones's hands.
14: So back to Bailey Williams. He goes inside D50. Looks like he wants to switch here. He'll go the true centre-half back to Budrick. It's had to be centimetre-perfect, Dennis, and it was. He takes it at half-back and then takes off. Rianison almost got him, but he was able to disrupt that kick. And then taken by Lipinski. They got players out here. Degoe takes it. He kicks the half-forward where Nick Dacos takes it. Wide out at left half-forward. He's going to wheel and go here and go behind with a big long kick. McStay! No, he dropped it. Still alive here for the Magpies. In goes Budrick to try and save the day. They want a stoppage here. It comes out still alive. Dragging it in.
12: It's on the ball.
14: And that's more memory. Lucky not to be pinged there. He dragged that footy in. The umpire calls for a stoppage. Top of the goal square for the Magpies.
9: He trailed by 15 points. They've got an excellent chance here, the Pies. Ton of football ooze around the ball. Dogs try to clear it. Ed Richards got a quick kick. Goes to half-back. Gee, I would have thought that's a free kick in the back to Waitman. As Quaynor gave it a shove. I just don't think the umpires are going to get, but they are jolly good fellows at half-time somehow. Jimmy, as Waitman's kick to the wing, the ball goes. Offhands carries the pack for the ball to be tossed in.
17: Free kick count, Jimmy. 11-4 for Lamaro's in favour of the Doggies.
12: Yikes.
9: 47-32, Dogs by 15 points. Robot Building Supply score, but under two to go, Matty, to half time.
14: That'll be throwing out there on the southern wing. Lipinski got the handball forward. Here's McCreary, able to shake off a tackle. He goes deep. It is McStay or bust. It's McStay. He was able to help Buku Kamas at bay and take a really nice mark. And you're right, Lloydie, he is playing with confidence.
17: And that's all you ask for. It's a beautiful kick in by McCreary. Magnificent. Just the favourite side of McStay. He would be disappointed he dropped one earlier in the goal score only a few minutes ago. But he got Buku exactly where he wanted him because of the way well-weighted kick by McCreary.
14: Point blank range here for Dan McStay. Moves in. Goal, Magpies. That's his third. And the Maggies right before the long break. Go to 6-2-38, Western Bulldogs 7-5-47 on the Robot Building Supply scoreboard.
12: Their tackling has been excellent from the Western Bulldogs, but McCreary's ability to break one, run it another 10 metres, and really drive the footy hard and flat to the top of the goal square. And if you're Buku, you know you're in a lot of trouble because you don't know where McStay is, and you're trying to not give away the free kick or put the arms around, and you just got to hope that he drops the footy.
9: Yeah, the Harvey Norman replay in graphic detail shows how Karmas was more hope because he turned around from then, Jim.
12: Yeah.
9: He was going to be a mark and ends up a certain goal. Back to a 9-point game. Was 20 in favour of the Dogs not long ago. Time just enough for someone to land a decisive blow before half-time. The Dogs win it out of the middle. English's kick is high inside 50. Almost a Dogs mark. Ball hits the deck for Matthew Kennedy. Play on the call. As ball, no one really wanted to drag it in. Matthew Kennedy goes up, shot out of handball, missed it. Swadling got the kick away. He'll get there first. Barging through that time, Selwood. Bonapelli off a step. And in searching for distance, he misses. But he's having an excellent game, as is the other genuine champion, Nick Dacos, tonight. 7-6-48 to 6-2-38. Dogs by 10 points. How to bring it in. That's all on the Robot Building Supply scoreboard. Matty, half a minute to half time as the ball goes out of bounds with the Dogs barely holding up inside attacking 50 on the members' side to the punt road end.
14: 25 seconds left. So boundary thrown, as you said, Tone. and 70 metres around for the Bulldog goal. Toss back in. Smack forward by Cameron, taken by Hines, and then tackled immediately by Ed Allen, and the umpire will come in and ball it up again. The umpires just want stoppage after stoppage here and just wind it down to half-time. Cameron. Long will come up with it. Was it kicking in danger? Yeah, it was. Free kick against Long. We'll go to the Bulldogs for kicking in danger to Matthew Kennedy, who's had a big first half.
17: He's got 10 seconds, Matty, to go, so he's got to launch it in and hope they can take a big grab here.
14: I'm screaming to him from the bench to tell him, and he's going to go now. He kicks it up inside the 50. They need the big mark. It's off hands. Side bottom. Arnie Jones. Tackle. That's going to be holding the ball, it is, and that'll be half-time. Enthralling first half of football. It's a 10-point margin in favour of the Western Bulldogs. They are 7-6-48 at the half. The Magpies are 6-2-38 for the Western Bulldogs. Two goals to Arnie Jones, two goals to Aaron Norton, Waitman, Bontempelli and Kennedy. Three goals to Dan McStay of the Magpies, West, Dacos and Ned Long, the goal kickers. So it was a one-point ball game at quarter time, and now that was the Dogs leading at quarter time. Now they're up to a 10-point lead. 7-6-48, the Western Bulldogs. Collingwood are 6-2-38. And it's a big game here at the MCG. All with thanks to Macca's. 3AW is Wildcard Football.
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9: Bramble. Okay. Need half volley pickup. Got it to Kennedy. 20, goes to Bond. Bond plays on, runs inside 50. The ball is on its way! It got there! Handball came out, Davison round the body. Oh. Gee, oh! 25 out Jones to extend the Dogs' lead and shoot darts.
14: Up inside 50, goes, here's Norton steaming out, taking a step back. To extend the lead even further for the Western Bulldogs, and he salutes. Ball up, chance for Long, who suckers it off the ground, and something from nothing, and something against the run of play for the Magpies. Here's McCreary, he goes deep, it is McStay, or Bucks, it's McStay. Moves in, goal, Magpies.
9: Well, if anyone was in any doubt about the validity of the contest and the worthiness of the wild card, it's in spades in front of a massive crowd here. The Dogs have a narrow lead at halftime. 7-6-48 to 6-2-38. 10 points the margin. This is the halftime wrap. 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It's a beauty. 48 to 38. Let's not muck about. First things first, please, Matty, if you'd be so kind. And that is the stats for the wonderful pub Lamaro's, Melbourne's finest gastro pub. Paul Di Martina's down there. 273 Cecil Street, South Melbourne. Always go the snitty. We hope for a great game. We've had a great half. Let's hope we have another great half.
17: Yeah, it's been a really strong half, and the Western Bulldogs should be further in front. So they're 10 points up. I think they should be 20 points in front. So I think it should be a four-goal margin. They are 12 more inside 50s. They are plus 9 in clearances as well. I just think that they blazed away a little bit. Even Marcus Fontapelli had two big bombs there where he could have easily passed off to other players. And Riley West misses that opportunity. I know Nick Dacos missed one as well, but I think they have been the better side. I talked about how they've all flown together a fair bit too, so they haven't made the most of the 12 extra inside 50s. But full credit to them. Their pressure's been outstanding. They've got repeat entries, 13 scoring shots to 8. And I think they've restricted Nick Dacos pretty well. Nick's had 16, but I wouldn't say it's been a dominating 16. Swadling's had 18. I haven't noticed Swadling that much. Jordan DeGoey, haven't noticed him that much. So I thought the Pies fought back okay, Jimmy, late in the second quarter. But other than that, I think the Dogs have been the better side.
1: Yeah, I agree with that. Yeah. Apart from, as you mentioned, the finishing from the Dogs. And if both sides are going in, probably the team that's got greater room for improvement is the Pies. And we keep touching on how much of an arm wrestle this is. And it's not a natural game for 2026 footy, where stoppage to stoppage, lots of numbers around the contest, almost being played at a slower speed. So that's why when Riley Sanders was able to get himself out and put the foot down and then find a target inside forward 50, it really stands out in tonight's footy. And the constant contest and the 50-metre bubble where nearly every player on the ground is within 50 metres of the ball is creating a lot of pressure. There's a lot of fumbling. There's a lot of quick kicks, a lot of scrappiness. And I think Collingwood's okay in that, but the Bulldogs thrive off the ground ball as well, and that's the way they've gotten themselves into this really strong defensive position tonight in the last 8 weeks. So it looks good for the Dogs, but Collingwood are comfortable in that space as well.
9: Halftime wrap, all thanks to Sheen. If you've had an accident, call Sheen first and receive an accident replacement vehicle. T's and C's applies. You won't miss out if you've got an EV or hybrid being repaired at one of the 27 locations. 10-point margin in favour of the Dogs. So as we drill down, Matthew, if you're able to identify, you gave us some numbers about where the Dogs are doing it slightly better, it must be said. Is there one facet of the game that Collingwood don't look like stopping the Dogs at, or is it just going to be one of those arm wrestles to the finish?
17: What they don't, I think their midfield of, I've got concerns about Collingwood's midfield and their depth of midfield. Obviously, no Pendlebury, and he's been playing there a lot anyway, but Nick and DeGoey, I think there's a big drop off to those two, whereas I think Fontapelli's been brilliant with 17. Matt Kennedy's having a great game, 17. Riley Sanders is having a really good game. Frazier, while he's made a few mistakes, has been pretty good. Ed Richards. So I just think they have the depth through there, whereas what concerns me is a Collingwood midfield group.
9: Jim, McStay's the genuine danger up forward for the Pies. We do know that Ryan Gardner is the stopper, but what happens now? I don't think he's put the foot on the ground in anger so far.
1: No, he's just doing some cardio on the side, so he's getting his spin session up and just trying to keep warm. Now, there must be a plan that probably seen how far they could go with Tim English, and, you know, if he comes off the ground, then they can swing the tools around. But it hasn't stopped him in the centre bounce, and that's been the big separating factor in this game. The Dogs have kicked 3 goals, 2 to zip Collingwood from out of centre bounce. So their centre bounce work, the Dogs with English and the big rock lobster, has been much better.
9: Now, Matty and Jim, before I get an answer to this, you are not to say Nick Dacos, and you are not to say Marcus Bonampalli. For Natera, who's got the spark as we go into halftime? All thanks to Natera. Natera's doing filters. Check out the new NTK range, because every car deserves one. Natera, NITERRA. The spark for the Dogs to keep going. Lloydie, you go first.
17: The Dogs, I think Artie Jones has a lot of spark. 2 goals, 2, 9 disposed, been very impressive.
9: And the Natera spark, Jimmy, for you, for the Pies.
1: I think Lipinski's done some good things. He's got pretty dangerous across the half forward line. He's had a truckload of the footy, 17 touches. So Pat Lipinski.
9: So Pat Lipinski's there. Just before we take the break, the Rucks, I think, now one in our bowl predictions.
1: Yes, that was I.
9: On Cameron.
1: Yes.
9: Is it Cameron getting enough of it, as much as he'd like to, his supply, or is English basically evening the contest?
1: They're evening it, but the 3 goals from centre bounce. But my bowl prediction was 30 hit-outs for the game. But because we've had 59 ruck contests already, Cameron's already up to 26 hit-outs for the game. Tim English has had 18 himself.
9: So it is half-time here at the G. We haven't been given the official attendance, but if it's if it isn't 85,000 minimum, then it's 84,900. 7648, the Western Bulldogs to Collingwood, 6238, right across Australia. Through 5AA in Adelaide, our relay station's taking us as well. All thanks to Maccas. 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
10: Hello, I'm Jack Fenwick. The federal government will deploy crisis response experts to assist search efforts for missing Australians in Nepal. At least 489 people are dead following a catastrophic avalanche that triggered flash flooding on the Nepal-Tibet border. Foreign Minister Penny Wong has confirmed 39 Australians are missing, spread across separate pilgrimage and tour groups. Disgraced former footballer Nicky Winmar has been released on bail as he appeals the jail sentence for bashing a woman. The 60-year-old was today ordered to serve 6 months behind bars over the attack in northern Victoria last year. Last month, the ex-St Kilda and Bulldog was found guilty on 3 assault charges and then removed from the AFL Hall of Fame. An estimated 400 dead birds are piling up at Nelson, a known bird flu hotspot in the state's far southwest. The Victorian government says it's prioritising areas of high visitation and public amenity when it comes to cleaning up carcasses. But Victorian Shadow Agriculture Minister Emma Keely says it's a massive biosecurity threat. And Europe's oldest monarch, King Harald V of Norway, has died aged 89. The ceremonial head of state had been in hospital for more than 10 days in a very serious condition. More news after the footy.
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14: Welcome back to the MCG. It is halftime and it is the Western Bulldogs leading us by 10 points, 7-6-48, Collingwood at 6-2-38. The Barry Plant real estate in safe hands. Let's get downstairs to Jackie Reed.
11: A few bumps and bruises so far in this game. Isaac Quainer had a lot of work done, that right glute. That's the one that kept him out a couple of weeks ago. Lockie Schultz has a cork to his left hamstring. I reckon he's had a bit of work done on that and was a little bit hobbled at quarter time. At the Western Bulldogs, they're pretty good. Aaron Norton, of course, we'll keep an eye on because he is carrying an ankle injury into this one and had a lot of work done on his hips as well. Ryan Gardner did not play a minute in that first half, so hopefully he gets a run at some stage in this third quarter.
1: They're almost treating that like the old-fashioned sub, aren't they?
14: Sub. What's the rationale behind that, do you think? Ryan Gardner not playing at all in the first half, Jimmy and Lloyd?
1: Yeah, I thought before the break, it must be something to do with, you know, were they concerned about Tim English and, you know, how much of the game he'd get through, or Aaron Norton with the concerns in the warm-up, and were they holding him back? But you'd still think he'd be involved in the rotation somewhere.
14: Yeah, it's fascinating, isn't it? Let's talk about what the Magpies need to do, Lloyd. I mean, it was the Western Bulldogs, for the most part, in that second quarter, the better team. They finished pretty well, the Maggies, but to really get back into it, what the Collingwood need to do?
17: Oh, I think their best players, I suppose Nick's been okay, but some of the others, haven't got a lot added to Goey. I reckon it's been pretty quiet. You've got guys, Dan Houston, you know, he's had one of those years where they're just getting no run, rebound, intercept off. You look at what Bailey Dale and Richards and these types of players, what they do when they get the footy. They just haven't got those guys like Jack Crisp and DeGoey and the line breakers to get going. So that's probably what they need to do. And said they're being smashed at clearance, Collingwood, minus nine. As Jimmy said, 3 goals from centre bounce as well from the Western Bulldogs. So the ball has lived in the Dogs' half, 33 entries to 21. So if the Pies that are double that and get 42 entries, they can't win a game of football with 40 entries. So they're just not doing enough through that midfield area.
12: This is the halftime wrap, or near enough the end of the halftime wrap. All thanks to Sheen Panel Service. With Sheen Panel Service and the repairs, 27 locations across Victoria. If you've got an EV or hybrid, and also to the replacement vehicle, T's and C's do apply. But moreover, with Sheen Panel Service, it is the trusted name in car repairs. As I said, one of 27 locations across Victoria. So players are now huddling up and In a matter of moments, we will be starting a minute to go, starting the

0: sides in or has his footy chats, and he'll be paid very well.
1: What are you seeing down there, Jack?
2: Brian Gardner is starting on the bench in this third quarter, so still yet to get out there. 67 minutes of playing time. He's sat on the pine, so hopefully he can get out there sooner rather than later.
3: 3AW football, all thanks to McDonald's. Don't Maccas walk, Maccas run for the new quarter pound of barbecue bacon. We start the third quarter. Dogs started by 10 points and Cooper Hines broke a tackle on the members' wing. Gave it to the running Bramble. He can straighten himself up, go deep into the pocket, gives Norton a run at it. Carried the pack close to the boundary line. Came out to Waitman, handball into a dangerous situation. Handball to Frazier. Sanders has to wait on it. Tackle, it should be a Collingwood free. He held on to it, tried to break it. Umpire said nothing's doing.
4: Good point, Tone. His spin should have been his prior.
3: Ball's tossed up. Cameron knocks it down. Ball comes out, Richards. Right foot kick, no purchase. Off hands, Bond and Pally tried to deliver it through. It's dribbled and tried to iver it through. He's deliberate through. And it ends up one behind. Windle. Deliberate through. 7-7-49 to 6-2-38. Dogs by 11 points. We start the third quarter for Tyre Power. 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Get one free on Pirelli Cinturato tyres, Matty. And Howe brings it out long to halfback member side.
5: He does, where Cameron can't take the mark. He's Norton, though, with the football. He's outside the 50. He heads to the pocket for Riley West, who couldn't take the mark. Still got there with a spoil. West couldn't keep it alive. It went to the boundary line. Great work there by Roan Steele to get a spoil in. We're going to have a throw in left forward pocket.
6: They are there for to be broken. I know it's about getting that next goal and putting scoreboard pressure on, but they are on the ropes, the Pies.
5: Boundary throw in. And it comes, Cameron wins it down. Ed Richards burrowing in, trying to get the handball out. He's captured though. The umpire will come in and ball it up.
6: What a non-contributors. Anderson 1, Hayes 1, side bottom 2, West 3, Harrison 5. So a lot of young blokes out there early on in their careers not contributing.
5: 35 metres around for the Bulldog goal. Nick Dacos got the handball to Harvey Harrison. Broke a tackle. Back to Josh Dacos by hand. Kicks it to the wing. Buku Kamas moved West out of the way. Charlie West, and then Selwood was wrapped up in the tackle. And the umpire's pinged him for holding the ball. Free kick Pies.
3: So the first 2 minutes belong to the Dogs for basically no result. They lead by 11 points. Now Collingwood to the punt road end. Go forward. This is the danger man. McStay took the mark. He's in a 50-metre penalty. Tried to draw one. Not on. They're deep into attack. The Pies, I fancy, crisp in the run. Or McCreary. And McCreary, the snap, has missed. Allah.
7: I mean, Peter Landy used to be very big on the Allah.
3: Bont in the second quarter. And so Dale can bring it in. Margin back to 10 points. Tyre Power scoreboard. Piercing kick to halfback. Artie Jones has it. He waits for everyone to catch their breath. Move back. English. He's got to try and spear one through traffic. The Cooper Hines does. Plays on quickly, Matty. And the Dogs go short. And it's almost a mark, not paid. I'll hand it over in a moment as Hines is grabbed. Now you can take it over when there's a stoppage. And Matty, can I just say this? I reckon your stoppage work, just calling it, is the best in the league. That's why I've handed it to you.
5: Thank you for that. He lost his mouth guard there. Cooper Hines as well.
7: That's why you're the best.
5: Ball up. Thank you, Tone. Here's Josh Dacos. And ball out to Allen. A bit too hot that time for Crisp. It's a lasso because he didn't touch it, Crisp. So it'll be a free kick going the way of the Bulldogs to Matt Kennedy. So Kennedy's going to load up and he's going to put it inside the 50. He goes looking there for lob, but drops short as Houston was able to double back and take the intercept for Collingwood. Back to the members' side wing goes the kick. High ball. Matthew Kennedy up in the air. Couldn't take the mark. Schultz. Handball. McCreary couldn't get a handle on it. He hacked it forward though. There's nothing at home there for the Magpies. O'Donnell back there for the Western Bulldogs. Get his composure and then bomb to the wing. And Kennedy up again, couldn't take it. Riley West with a share, and he was tackled. His handball goes straight to Jack Crisp. Hands it off to Nick Dacos, who powers through on the wing, takes a bounce, almost caught, kept going. Toe poke good. McCreary picks it up. They're inside the 50. Charlie West, handball back into Nick Dacos. Nick Dacos goes to the pocket, and McStay is there to take it. He won't play on. He'll go back and settle deep in the left forward pocket. It's a goal kicking forward at the moment is Dan McStay. Kick three. He's going to have to hook this back around.

0: He'll come out and cool it. Take a step out. Two steps out. Kick and cool. And it's not cooling enough. It's through for a point. So a minor score to the Magpies on the Western Bulldogs, a 7-7-49. Collingwood a 6-4-40 on the BP scoreboard. Something's about to bring it back into play, Tone.
1: 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This is taken there by O'Donnell. O'Donnell goes to the wing. How great mark on Norton that time. Excellent power bay. Mark of the day. Body on body, and he outdid the flying leaper. He got it to side bottom. Got it to Frampton, whose high kick now to what is now the southern side was not particularly clever. So both sides wasting opportunities. Dale picks it up. Spears one. Bottom Pally. Handball. Running Sanders. Receive. Up the ground the ball goes. Frazier kicking a half out. He's kicking. Another one goes astray. And Houston in the way. Now can Collingwood bang him on the way back. Side bottom. Daisy cutter. Roan Steele picks it up. Good handball to a running Lipinski. Got it off to Nick Dacos. One. Two. Arches the back. Across the body he goes. Schultz has got the run at himself. But stay. It was a raffle. The Pies were going to win it. And McStay's marked dead in front of goal.
2: This is how they got their goals in the first quarter. An actual turnover from the Dogs. Shallow entry. Misses the target. Nick Dacos staying forward side of the ball. Just punishing them.
3: A bad Frazier turnover too down the other end. And Bulldogs are kicking to heaps of numbers, whereas Collingwood are going in and getting these one-on-one opportunities.
1: He missed one from before, but he's had a very good game, Dan McStay, to narrow the gap to 3 points, and that is exactly what he's done for Collingwood. And that is the first goal of the third quarter. It goes Collingwood's way. They go 7-4-46. Trailing the Bulldogs narrowly 7-7-49 on the Tyre Power scoreboard. And this is 3AW football.
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2: Yeah, they've had enough of the footy in this quarter, the Dogs, but just that last kick going inside forward 50, and they're trying to hit the target because, as Lloydie's touched on, all the numbers getting back, but it's opening them up on the rebound, and Collingwood staying back, and then on the rebound, their midfielders are getting plenty of space.
0: Some big touches too for Nick Dacos early in the quarter. Back in the middle, McCreary rips it out of the middle and get the centre clearance. And kick a high one up inside 50 for the Magpies. Silver with a big fist, hits the net. Riley Sanders captured straight away. The umpire will come in and ball it up just inside the 50 for the Pies. And centre clearance there by Bo McCreary. Ball up. Heads out wide. Bramble picks it up. Handball to Frazier. Tackled and lost it. Nick Dacos, handball back into steel side bottom. He was able to duck the tackle. Houston, Cameron, banged it onto the boot. English dropped the sitter. Still up for grabs. Sanders will fire the handball at the English. English out into space. Allen, he was tackled and lost it. Picked up Luke Kennedy. To Bailey Dale, under pressure. He put it out in the full. And Collingwood had them rattled at the moment. It's a free kick going away, the Magpies.
1: Yeah, Collingwood was always within touching distance, but the Dogs were going better. Not anymore. Collingwood trail by 3 points, and yet again will go into attack now. Nick Dacos, every bit of two kicks out. He's going to kick into the forward pocket, punt road end, through the hands of Cameron, ball's on the deck. It's underneath about, I'll say 30. Good afternoon to you, Rexy. There's always about 32 around the ball. And Collingwood have got a chance now. They get the stoppage, 15 metres out. English, the tap, he couldn't take it. Roan Steele come through for the Pies. It's edging toward the boundary line. The Dogs are really under pressure now. Pack of players over the football. Matty, you are the clearance specialist. I said that before. This is your opportunity. Pies are deep into attack.
0: There is the knockdown. Allen, outside of the boot. Karmas got back. Buku Karmas took the mark. Top of his defensive goal square. Comes out to Richards. Little danger in the kick, but okay. No damage done as he takes the mark. This was holding on. He darts away now as Richards. And then drops it as he went for the bounce. He's able to get back up to Matt Kennedy. Kennedy now to midfield. It'll work out. Luke Kennedy now to Bailey Williams. Handle to Hines. Hines will go the short one. Bit too fierce for Dolan. Went through his hands and over for a boundary throwing in front of the MCC members. Will have that. And it's a margin of three in favour of the Western Bulldogs.
1: Crowd disagree. Matty, is the occasion just starting to get to the Dogs and they seem a little rough when they don't need to be?
3: Absolutely. If they lose this game, they'll only have themselves to blame for the mistakes they've made.
1: 3 points is the margin. The Dogs lead. Ball on the wing. Lipinski, sharp hands. Allen, Collingwood knocks it forward. Dacos to control it. Tackle brought the ground. Got a kick away. Oh, I don't know about that. Let's have a look at the Harvey Norman replay. I don't know if the ball hit the deck. He was tackled, he lost it, and he got his boot there. To Riley West, to Bonampally through traffic. Gives it a bit of air. Well done, though, getting back fly to the ball for the Dogs. Received there by Riley West. Again, hurries the kick as he got the handball from Davidson, and again, turning it over in defence. A Swadling's got it, goes wide, still in defensive 50. Frampton, who was going to go there. Howe worked himself free. So did Josh Dacos. Still closer to the defensive goal square for Collingwood. 7-7-49 to 7-6-43. Dogs by 3 points. All on the Tyre Power scoreboard. By three, get one free on Pirelli. Cinerato tyres. Kick to the wing. Karmas is there. Safety first. Knocked out of bounds. For you, Jackie Reid on the boundary line. Injury update. For Deep Heat's fantastic product, the Ice Gel uses directed.
5: Yeah, well, Ryan Gardner's finally done some warm-ups. He's just been doing some run-throughs, and now he's at the interchange gates, ready to come on. I've got him at 79 minutes on the bench so far, so hopefully he does make that interchange shortly.
0: Boundary throw-in, three-point margin in favour of the Western Bulldogs. Cameron got it forward. Taken by Bramble. Hamble to Hines was able to wriggle out of a tackle and then kick it to half-forward. Taken by Riley West to Artie Jones. Looping over the top. It's inside the 50. Norton's got it. Handball Frazier straightens up. He goes short. Davidson takes the mark and runs into an open goal and sends it home for the Doggies. And they needed that. A little steadier for the Western Bulldogs. And they're back out to a 9-point lead. 8-7-55. Collingwood 7-4-46. On the Tyre Power scoreboard.
1: And exactly as you said, it's English having the rest now and Ryan Gardner going to the ruck, Jim.
2: Yeah, they've been saving him all night. But I've liked some of the work of Cooper Hines on this wing in front of us here. He doesn't get tackled to the ground. He's been strong in the contest. Just his ability to shrug that last tackle and then straighten it up, really open it up for the Bulldogs. They made their way forward. They got the extra number in front. And this time, Joel Frazier made the right decision, just lowered his vision and hit up his Doggies teammate.
3: And never easy for Gardner when you've sat there for two and a bit half quarters. You may, everyone might go, he should be fresh. But when you've sat there for so long, it's not easy just to come into such a hot game like this.
1: So here we go. Ryan Gardner's first touch after 80 minutes. He left, he got the tap and put it straight down the throat that time of Longa Collingwood. To half forward, the Pies go punt road end, ball's on the deck. Players just scrambling to get the ball. The Frazier handball wasn't good. Oh, Anderson almost took it for Collingwood. Massive bump that time, Collingwood free kick. Long on Selwood, executed it perfectly. And now Long, again to bring the margin under a goal. He's 43, 44 metres out, Jim. And he's dead in front, punt road in.
2: Yeah, but if you have a look again on the Harvey Norman replay, he's actually kicked that Selwood.
3: And the umpire has reacted to the Collingwood crowd. Nick Foote.
1: Did you think Dacos should have been penalised down here?
2: No, he kicked that as well. It didn't hit the deck either.
1: Long. This is a most vital kick. The crowd will love it. Every bit of 50 metres. Heavens above, that was a kick. But I'm just not sure in what grade of football.
3: Ryan Fitty.
1: And as 50, as Charlie West, I won't say he unceremoniously banged into Ryan Gardner. His first touch is coming up. A roar should ring around to the ground. He got away with it, that's all right. And they did ring around the ground. He went to O'Donnell, who goes wider still. Davidson's got it barely inside the boundary line. Neutral territory, southern side. Dogs going to the city end and lead by 9 points on the Tyre Power scoreboard. Matty, it's 55 to 46.
0: As he puts it inside the 50 for the Western Bulldogs. Off hands, Cameron. Yes. Oh, puts that one straight up the chimney. Touch ball it is. Comes down Dacos. Can he get on the end of it? He can. And then run with the Sharon on the wing. Handball sideways. Ryan Steele wasn't ready for it. Davidson wants the boundary line and gets it. We're going to have a throw in. Smack bang centre wing southern side will have that boundary throw in.
3: Needs a few to go with him, Nick. Nick's trying to put his team on his back right now, but there's just no one going with him. The Doggies, that goal has just got a bit of spark back for the Dogs now.
1: Quick one, has Jordan Ngoi touched in the third quarter?
3: I'll get that for you.
0: Just that in a moment for Lamaro's. Ball thrown back into play. Here's Bramble. Handball to Frazier. Handball to Dolan. Dolan now will kick it inside the 50 for the Western Bulldogs. Frampton couldn't take the mark. It's the net. Josh Dacos, Quaynor. They do well, the Magpie defence. And then Chris Bouton-Schultz, who takes it half-back for Collingwood.
1: For Lamaro's wonderful hotel. Has Jordan touched it?
3: No, he hasn't.
1: So Schultz got it half-back. Oh, he's kicked around his body. Lux of fortune found it way to Swadling. Near enough on the members' wing to the punt road. Oh. His kick was not particularly good. Karmas, he was going for Charlie West, but Karmas had to get low, knock it out of bounds. Triple change for the Dogs. Log coming on. Bond coming on. Ken is coming on. Well, I thought I'd abbreviate his name as well. And the result of which is, oh, hello, we're going to have a discussion. It clearly went off Karmas's hand. Jackie, you're down there. What's happening?
5: Oh, I was just laughing. Jack Crisp came to come off the ground. He's gone through the wrong interchange gates because he's not used to it. And now he's going to get this free kick here. But he actually didn't know where he was for a second and whether or not he'd done an illegal interchange.
1: So Karma certainly got the last touch, got it to Crisp. Matty, the Pies at centre-half forward.
0: Half forward it goes. It's off hands. Picked up well by West. Patrick Davidson. He got it to Bramble. Bramble runs with the football. He kicks it very wide here for Lobb, and he's taking it just inside the field of play. That was a terrific mark. He kicks the half forward there, looking for Kennedy, and it rolls out. We're going to have a throw in 48 metres around from goal. Power by Mark of the night contender there for Rory Long.
1: 8.35 remain on the white glove mover clock in this quarter. The Dogs get the stoppage. Half forward right, City end, members side. Probably around 40 from their goal. Gardner, the tap. Gardner, the push on. The kick from Luke Kennedy to a dangerous spot. Norton almost took it down. Roving the pack beautifully that time. Houston found its way eventually to Allen of Collingwood. To Crisp, half back. Defensive. Charlie West flies high for the Pies. Takes it. Gave out a very quick handball to the go. He knocks it on brilliantly that time. Allen came through. His kick as he pushed. Collingwood's almost out. And they taken and long by Hayes. He's banged it from 70 to memory. Brilliant defensive Dogs effort that time from O'Donnell, who got back when he was out positioned, conceded the behind. But again, it rolls on so beautifully this game. 55 to 47. Dogs by 8 points. Tyre Power scoreboard. Bailey Williams goes short. Dogs still have it inside defensive 50, Matty. And I just think they're going to have to kick to a contest or go back toward goal.
0: It'll be Selwood to go short, back sideways to O'Donnell, who'll come out to the members' side with a kick. Set Bramble a bit of a task, couldn't take it. Knocked it down to Bailey Dale. That was clever. Then they get on to Sanders. He's on the wing with some room to move. He brings it inboard. Nicely done. Here's Luke Kennedy. The true centre half forward. Bonampelli takes the mark. Top of the 50. He'll go straight away. Kick to the forward pocket. Norton!
6: A hold
0: and the free kick.
1: Almost identical, Matty, to the one Buku Karmas gave away.
3: And a smart kick by Bontempelli. He didn't wait for a lead. He just put it to the favoured side as the 50's been paid as well. But he just put it to the favoured side of Norton, who kicks the goal.
0: He does. Certain goal there. Free kick. Aaron Norton, the goal kicker. So Norton with his third. And the Western Bulldogs have a little break again. 14-point margin. Doggies 9-7-61. Collingwood 7-5-47 on the Tyre Power scoreboard.
2: Yeah, it's just the speed of the kick, isn't it, Lloyd? Yeah. When the Bond wheeled and went, he kicked it low and flat. As a defender, you're just trying to look for body contact, but when the ball comes in that quick, you end up giving away the free kick.
3: I just like it, like Norton's positioning, because Frampton's got him a few times from behind. So Norton got in behind Frampton. Frampton had to go looking and searching for Norton, went looking and then gave away the free kick. So a good adjustment there from Norton. There's a good battle now. Norton, 3 goals. McStay, 4 down the other end.
1: Dogs out to a 14-point margin. Tyre Power scoreboard, 7 minutes to go to three-quarter time. McStay in the ruck, losing his footing for Collingwood. That time then was Anderson, allows Sanders, really under no pressure, to try and wheel one through. Kick wasn't particularly good, but it's found its way to Matt Kennedy. The pass is on. Is the mark completed that time? The umpire says yes, it is to Arnie Jones. And the Dogs, two are the chance for two consecutive, but more importantly, quick goals, as Jones has got a gym 40 metres out dead in front at the City End.
2: Yeah, a bit of the tail of the tape, like Collingwood versus Brisbane. When Collingwood are behind, they'll roll the dice even further forward side of the contest. But if you don't win it, there's lots of free doggies on the other side.
1: Has two tonight, Arthur Jones. He loves to kick it hard right through the ball. It's on its way. Looked perfectly sweet from the boot. He has three. And as it was at the 20-minute mark, second quarter, at the 20-minute mark, third quarter, the Dogs lead by 20 points. 10-7, 67 to Collingwood, 7-5, 47. 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
3: What do you reckon, Jim? So Gardner's coming off. English, you just gave him a 5-minute break. They were going all right, weren't they? Maybe that freshen up. For...
2: I think just with their concerns of Norton and English coming into the game, it's just save him so then they could get breaks here and there. But the fact that Norton looks to be moving around really well and English has gone pretty good, they thought, we'll just keep saving him until we really need him.
3: But I'd use him more now, Gardner. Yeah. I thought he gave him a bit of bounce, that fresh player coming in.
0: 20-point margin now in favour of the Western Bulldogs. Trying to clear it long. Knocked it forward, picked up by McCreary. Handball to Allen. Tackled by Davidson. Holding the ball. Free kick Bulldogs. Davidson will take it at halfback. Glances out to the southern side and comes, looks inside. He's going to go out to the southern side. That is a very ordinary kick. It will be a lasso free. Running the way of the Magpies, and Pat Lipinski has Sharon in hand.
1: He does, on the wing. He will go short. No such mistake as he goes to Cameron, about 15 up the ground. Pies going to the punt road end. Trail by 20 points. He can go short. With a little push in the back, Josh Dacos. Umpire said no. Bonampelli on the end of a handball, running quickly. Norton was the lead-up man. Instinctively knew that he had no one behind him. Matthew Kennedy, the Dogs. Nah, that's overly ambitious, that one. Allows Frampton to get back and punch it away. At least the Dogs have it at the right end of the ground against the point post City end, about 10-15 around from their goal at the 23-minute mark. White glove move o'clock, third quarter action, Matty. Dogs lead by 20 points at 67-47.
0: Boundary throw in. Forward pocket here for the Western Bulldogs. Comes the ground, Bontempelli, quick snap. And it'll bounce through for a point. 21-point lead in favour of the Western Bulldogs. Another couple of goals and they'll almost break them. As Houston prepares to bring the ball back into play, it is a 21-point lead in favour of the Dogs, Tyre Power scoreboard.
1: He'll come out to the member's side. Part of his game is long kick, and that's almost at the wing. Charlie West of Collingwood didn't mark, but he brought it to the front of the pack. Good knock on by the Pies that time by Roan Steele, but the Dogs stop him on the wing. Bailey Williams was 7-20 in a tackle. Handballed that time, Membry found McCreary. Got to chase him, lads, as McCreary runs. Looping handball, Roan Steele had it. Broke a tackle. The pass is on. Harrison, it lands between he and McStay. Dogs defence has to stand firm.
3: What a tackle.
1: Oh, great tackle. Roan Steele around the body. It goes. Butterick chases it back one behind. As McStay appealing for the free kick. Free kick, was it there or was it a high contact free? No, it's a perfect tackle, should have been rewarded. Dogs bring it in quickly, Matty. Bailey Williams has it. 20-point margin to the Dogs as Williams tries to find a man, and he does. Bailey Dale has it. Just shy of the wing on the member's side. Forced himself now to play on. Ball carries the pack, but it's a lassie free, and Quaynor to be the beneficiary.
0: He will take it between halfback and wing here, Quaynor. It's a 20-point lead in favour of the Western Bulldogs. Isaac Quaynor It's in toward the centre corridor. I want to get something going. It's off hands. Bonapelli at the drop. Handball to Bramble. Bramble's handball was disrupted in the air. Slapped forward well by Allen. Coming up to meet it, Bailey Williams, like a rugby league player, trying to blast his way through the front row. We're going to have a ball up.
6: 4 minutes remaining, Matt, on the white glove mover clock. We're at the 25-minute mark, third quarter.
0: Comes down to Kennedy. Kennedy tackle. Picked up by McCreary. Inside the 50 for the Magpies. They need the clean mark. Ball hits the deck. Rick was there. Handball fired out. Dick Dacos. He straightens up. He kicks the goal. He's trying to take them. He's trying to lift them, Dick Dacos. And he kicks the Star 21 goal of the day. That's his second. But as you said, Lloyd, he needs a few to come with him. 8-6-54 Collingwood Western Bulldogs, 10-8-68 Tyre Power scoreboard.
3: So his night so far, for Lamaro's 24 disposals, 5 clearances. He's had 502 metres gained, 7 score involvements, 2 goals. But as I said, the other prime movers haven't been able to go with him, like a Jordan Ngoi type. Jackie Reid.
5: Looks like he might have popped a little bit of a corky there to his lower right leg in that contest. He's a little bit proppy and is very slow to his feet.
3: So just that work rate of Nick Dacos, yeah. He just keeps going and going, and then it's that turn of speed which separates him from the rest.
6: Collingwood get it back to a deficit of 14. Bonapelli through traffic, hung on to it for a long time. The Dogs win it in the middle of the game. English's handball missed turnover. Lipinski, McCreary, centre forward. It's a magnificent kick. And on the lead, 30 metres out, Membry's got it. Or maybe 35 out, Membry's got it for the Pies.
3: They have a lot of heart under Craig McRae. They just refuse to lie down or be put away. You must put them away. So if you want to lapse for any period, this is what they do, Collingwood. And the crowd has come to the fore as well. So good little response.
6: Punt road in. One of these ones you don't need to call. The crowd will tell you whether it's a goal or not. 14 points Collingwood trail by before the Membry kick. 35 out. Get in front. And it misses. Somehow Jim, normally so fluid over his career, but the ball drop didn't seem right that time.
2: No, it didn't drive through that one, and the ball just floated out to the left.
6: So Dale brings it in, short on the kick, and then the Dogs trying to move it from defence, Matty.
0: It's Budrick with the football. He kicks it to the southern wing. A pack of players. West brings it to ground. Davison goes chasing. He's at the boundary line there as Houston ashes him over. We're going to have a throw-in on the southern wing. So we're down to 2.5 minutes left on the clock. Western Bulldogs by 13 in this third quarter on the Tyre Power scoreboard. Thrown back into play. Cameron wins it down. Bontempelli knocks it forward. Richards is able to take it now. Hard up against the boundary line. He sends a real high ball to half forward. Lob came late from four deep. He impacted it, hit the deck, and numbers surround the share, and the umpire will call a stalemate and ball it up.
6: 2 minutes remain to three-quarter time, or 2:15 to three-quarter time. Dogs have it in their attacking half, lead by 14 points. No clearance. There will be the Collingwood's Cameron's hopeful handball into it. Back of players. Richards Goodhand found Frazier. Ball goes out wide to Matthew Kennedy. To Davidson, to the Bonds, to full forward. The ball goes. Cooper Hines crashes the pack, couldn't take it with him. About to be run down that time then was Allen. Ball, he sprung loose, found its way to Lipinski, got to Josh Dacos, steadies things up with a 60 metre kick. Great use of the body that time then by McStay. Brings the ball inboard to Schultz. Half volley pick up effective, close to the boundary lines, running to receive and running hard that time. McCreary, top of the square, they need Membry, won't find him, knocked through one behind. Dale of the Dogs conceding it. And the Dogs 10-8-68, Collingwood 8-8-56, brother. And almost instinctively, no mucking about, Matty, they play on as soon as the ball crosses the line. And now they've got to go back and slow play at the Dogs through Bailey Dale.
0: Back to Bailey Dale, who comes out to halfback. But Kennedy will check his numbers for Lamaro's. He's had a great game.
3: He has 24 disposals, 8 marks and a goal. So 8 inside 50s too.
0: Yep, he's been huge. Kicks to the wing. Nice mark to Billy Frampton. Deep in the third quarter. He's got it for the Magpies.
3: Should see the sign. 50 seconds. Just got to go.
0: Just got to go. And he does. He kicks it to half forward. Dogs with numbers. Only willing fifth fist away, taken by English, who popped it over the top. Lob couldn't trap it. Harley Jones pounces. Gives the handball to Richards. Handball to Lob. Handball to English. English looks up, and the kick is perfect to Waitman, who takes the football just outside the 50. Time ticking away. Waitman back over his mark. He'll go short to English, and it's a horrible kick. Gave English no chance at all to take that as it rolls over for a throw-in.
6: Hey, Matty, I think the play was right to go back to English.
3: Yeah, and Cody was just kicking off the back foot there. So that's just what happens. Tired legs and just need to follow through.
6: 10-8 to 8-8, 12-point margin in favour of the Dogs. Tyre Power scoreboard. They have it deep into attack. The only side that can score from here, English, the tap. Cooper Hines, quick kick out of danger for the moment. Dale, the handball back. Williams has just got to go long. He kicks it high in the air. It's a shallow attacking inside 50 entry. Ball hits the deck. They'll just about take us to three-quarter time. Game still lives. Dogs 10-8-68. 10-8-68. By 12 points over Collingwood, 8-8-56. In that quarter, the Dogs 3-2, Collingwood 2-6. It is Artie Jones and Norton, 3 goals each. McStay with 4 goals and a couple to Nick Dacos. A virtuoso performance yet again. But that is what is expected of this wonderful champion every time he takes the field. Three-quarter time, it's a 12-point margin right across Australia through 5AA in Adelaide and our relays. All thanks to Maccas. Don't Maccas walk, Maccas run to the new quarter pound of barbecue bacon. 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

0: to narrow the gap to 3 points, and that is exactly what he's done for Collingwood.
1: Taken by Riley West to Arnie Jones, looping over the top, it's inside the 50. Norton's got it. Campbell Frazier straightens up, he goes short. Davison takes the mark and runs into an open goal.
0: Kick wasn't particularly good, but it's found its way to Matt Kennedy. The pass is on. Is the mark complete at that time? The umpire says yes, it is to Arnie Jones. It's on its way. Looked perfectly sweet from the move.
1: Ball hits it in. Rick was there. Campbell fired out. Sick take on. He straightens up. He kicks the goal. He's trying to take them. He's trying to lift them, Nick Dacon. Three-quarter time. One of these teams' season will end in a quarter's time. It's a 12-point lead to the Western Bulldogs. Tino 68, Collingwood 8-8-56. Before we hear from Matthew Lloyd and Jimmy Bartell for Barry Plant Real Estate, down to Jackie Roo.
2: Well, as you just said, Matty, one of these teams' seasons will end tonight, and so will a number of careers for each side. So both teams will lock in very, very tight huddles, getting their last addresses from the coaches. In terms of injuries, just a lot of bumps and bruises tonight. Cooper Hines looked a little proppy at three-quarter time. He went over to the physios. It looked like he had a knock to his lower left leg, so they'll keep an eye on that one in this last quarter. Isaac Quain has had a lot of running repairs done, a lot of work done in that glute that has been bothering him the back end of the season. Bo McCreary also looks like he's got a little corky to his lower right leg.
3: Bulldogs got to be really careful here, and if they make the most of the ball they're getting inside forward 50, they'll be able to put Collingwood to the sword. But if they turn it over, Collingwood are going to roll the dice. And Lloydie, when they get behind, Collingwood stay forward side of the footy. It's not cheating, it's just taking the opportunity that, well, if we can get the turnover, we'll get really good looks and actually punish the Dogs on that turnover.
4: If the Dogs kick the first goal and take it out to three goals, the Pies will plus say, okay, we're willing to go down by five or six goals to win this game, so they'll start taking risks. But I think it's on Nick Dacos, really. Like, he has been the difference, the one that's been keeping Collingwood in it. 24 disposals, two goals. I think Bontempelli's been outstanding for the Bulldogs, but he's had more support with him. So, yeah, it's going to be a cracker this last quarter.
0: Jackie, just on the boundary line down there for Barry Plant Real Estate, did Tim English look disappointed with the coach when they were coming from the boundary?
2: It's
0: that he wasn't
2: tricky
0: starting?
2: To read that one, but yeah, Luke Beveridge walked off the ground with Tim English. He'll start on the bench. Ryan Gardner in the first centre bounce here.
0: So no clear possession. Bontempelli got to the ball, knocked it into the path of Richards, had to release the ball, head over the footy, that time going hard straight through was Bailey Williams. So we start the final quarter for Tyre Power. It is 68 the Dogs, 56 Collingwood. In the middle of the ground, Nick Dacos tries to release the ball. Fell out of his hands. Ed Richards to Frazier. Somehow came to Hines. Bailey Williams has gone. Broke a tackle, gave it to Bontempelli, who floats one 35 metres away. Back of the pack, Collingwood are well placed. Josh Dacos, handball into space. It's run to the boundary line, and then it's knocked out of bounds that time then by... Hang on.
4: They touched it, so there's no lasso.
0: But hang on. Didn't Karmas get one before against him out here?
4: No. Right,
0: okay. Ball's tossed back into play. Thank you, boys. Yeah, supporters never wavered.
4: As long as you touch it, doesn't matter.
0: Okay, Richards gets the ball, wobbles it forward. Quaynor should have taken it. Is taken out of bounds. That time then was Artie Jones.
3: Mind you, they've been paying sometimes insufficient intent if you just try and touch it to keep it in.
0: So not much has happened in the first minute. The Dogs have moved it barely forward to go to the punt road end. 68 to 56. Dogs lead by 12 points. Tyre Power scoreboard.
1: Boundary throw in. And it comes Gardner. He's got his hand to that. And then hacked forward by Allen. High ball. Bailey Dale went up and couldn't take it. Knocked away from him. Sanders handball to West. Riley West inside the 50. Oh, and the mark taken by Lobb. The big man. The Rock Lobster takes the mark. 35-40 out from goal directly in front.
3: He's been really, really good for the Dogs tonight. He's played a number of different roles. He's pushed deep as a forward. He's been the second ruck. Not huge possessions, but he's been impactful.
1: Yeah, great start if you can put this one through for the first goal of the final quarter. Rory Love moves in directly in front, 40 metres out. He's missed. Gee.
3: Give a guy a rap, Matty.
1: That's a big, big one. Go begging there for the Western Bulldogs. Margin 13 in favour of the Doggies. Collingwood bring it back in.
0: Yeah, to Swadling. Swadling to Crisp. Pardon, to Charlie West. Took the mark. Plays on quickly. Allen, the looping handball, running onto it. McCreary on the member's wing. Now a kick across the deck. Travels about 40 metres. Great body on body work at the moment. Dogs are going to come up with it. No, well done, Nick Dacos. Did Nick get one in the head, an accidental kick? As it is, it's high contact. As Nick Dacos, the free, was it called?
3: Teddy, you saying he faked it?
0: Yeah, that might have been. It goes long anyway. Nick Dacos, it's a great kick, and as the Dogs had a chance at one end and missed, Cameron, and lead by, what is it, 13 points now. Cameron has the chance.
4: And that's the danger of having Gardner on, because Darcy Cameron's drifted forward. Gardner wasn't with him.
3: No, they've just seen it on the big screen.
0: Oh, yeah. That was a talkback caller in about a 10-second delay on 133698 when you really want to call someone. And you've got diligent people like Damien Tardio barely paying attention but just able to kill the call. Result of which is a chance for Collingwood now. Get it back to just under a goal. 40 out. Cameron, ball on its way. I like the way it left the boot. Held its line for a goal to the Pies. First goal, final quarter, Collingwood. 9-8-62. Trailing the Dogs, 10-9-69. Tyre Power scoreboard. And that will be played over and over again, that one, lads. And I would think there were probably some contact. He's still pointing to his head, Nick Dacos. And, yeah.
1: Do you call that staging? What do you call that?
3: No, it did get him. It did.
1: It got him to it?
3: Yeah, it didn't get him as hard as we probably thought, but it did shave his melon.
0: He's got one eyebrow left.
3: A bit of carpet burn on the forehead.
0: Yeah. At least it might have got rid of some of the nasal hair. You know how hard it is to get
3: a bit of a noogie.
1: Back in the middle. Oh, it's going to be Richards to burst down the middle for the Bulldogs. Takes a bounce. Kept it low. And too low. It's been cut off by side bottom of the Magpies. Still side bottom. It's out wide to Isaac Quaynor. Out on the southern side. Left half back. Handball to go. He's been quiet tonight. And he's been confronted. Luke Kennedy's got him. He latched on. That's holding the ball. Great work, young man. Luke Kennedy in game 7.
4: Could have been 52.
1: And Kennedy's got it. 2 kicks out from goal for the Bulldogs. He's going to put it up inside the 50. Norton came late. Couldn't take the mark. Dolan at ground level. Left it for Frazier. Handball, Bontempelli. Short pass, Hines. Now he's got it. We go back for the set shot here from 48.
0: Matty, did he miss one from almost an identical position in the second quarter? Foremost from this spot, Cooper Hines.
4: Can't remember, Tone.
0: Mm. Thanks.
3: Do you think he did, Tone?
0: Yeah, oh, yes, I
3: okay,
0: do.
3: Okay, there we go.
0: Yeah, but my opinion means nothing over 30 years. Matty's means more.
1: Mm. Let's see what he can do, the young man here, Cooper Hines. Lining up. Kicked that with his own boots on. Almost to mark to Norton in the forward pocket. And then we have a stoppage in the pocket for the Bulldogs.
4: He doesn't have a score. So did his other one fall short as well?
0: No, I reckon it went left.
4: Yeah. Yep.
0: But I might have the wrong player as well. So ball's tossed up. 15 out from the Dogs' goal. Collingwood first to pound stoppage.
3: That's a little bit of a Bermuda Triangle, that spot. We saw that just before 3 got its on.
0: Yep. So 5 minutes final quarter, Collingwood chasing hard, Dogs barely lead, as DeGoey took and brought to the ground. So it's still 25 out, punt road end, Dogs into attack. Tyre Power scoreboard, Dogs by 7 points, 69-62. Ball came out, Lipinski's had a great game. Tried to get to Anderson, then it's come off the boot of Dale and it's a lassoed kick. And Collingwood...
4: Oh.
0: No,
4: they should have had the ball to go fast, but you know, unfortunately the mullet boundary umpires, he hasn't had a good night in terms of making clear decisions, and now he calls it when they should be going with the ball quickly.
0: I had a look at that hairdo before, Matt. It's very much Bon Scott singing "Can I Sit Next to You, Girl" on Countdown back in mid-70s. He went long, but great mark, round level, Buku Karmas to send it back. Sort of frizzy short at the top, frizzy long at the back. Karmas back to O'Donnell. He'll go wide, come out toward the members' wing as Bramble waits on the football. He's got the ball. He's going to go into the pocket. And he missed lob by plenty. Didn't give away a free kick. But again, Matty, I make the point to you. The Dogs are burning some more opportunities in this quarter after 8 minutes.
4: Absolutely. 50 entries to 35, yet it should be game over, but they've wasted so many.
1: Boundary throw in, 50 around for the Bulldog goal. Hines to Waitman, around his body. Here comes the Goey. Waynor knocked it forward. Crisp runs into three. Bulldogs still got the handball out to Schultz. And out of Quaynor. And now McCreary has it on the wing. Got a runner. That's Allen. He gives it to him. Allen picks it up inside the 50. And Andrew Anderson gets forward to take the mark for the Maggies. 30 out directly in front. Will go back and line up.
3: Huge play from Crisp here at halfback. His ability just to fight through the tackle. They're able to get those couple of numbers forward of the footy and kept that out number. And long, long kick from Allen was able to find the big chesty from Angry Anderson.
1: Angus Anderson directly in front here for the Magpies. Only about 30 metres from goal. City end of the stadium. Listen to the crowd. Kicks the goal. The Magpies are within a point. 10-8-68 Collingwood, Western Bulldogs, 10-9-69 Tyre Power scoreboard, and the Magpies are coming at the Doggies.
3: Just got those numbers forward side of the contest, which we highlighted at three-quarter time. Collingwood will take some risks here, but they could get some really good results from them where they're flooding back the Pies, which is putting the Dogs inside 50s under a lot of pressure. But if they can get the ball going forward, they've got a lot of space to work into.
4: So the Dogs have scored, you know, 10 goals from 51 entries. The Pies, 10 goals from 36. So it's just the efficiency's been a lot about the night. The Dogs so wasteful or kicking to large numbers flying against each other where the Pies have been able to generate inside 50 marks.
0: English comes back onto the ground at the 9.5-minute mark, final quarter. Into pokes the Dogs forward. Collingwood players should be able to get their own steal was one of them. Ed Richards, nice underground handball to Davidson.
4: In the back.
0: They're 30 metres out, not going to be paid. Anderson, Norton handball didn't stick. Collingwood on the rebound. Crisp to the middle of the ground they go. Braced up Bramble. Had support, didn't mark. But Matthew Kennedy got the kick around the body.
3: To Luke Kennedy.
0: To Luke Kennedy. He's 50 out. I think beyond his range. Deep into the pocket, lob the chest. Magnificent defensive spoil play on the call. Norton's kick charge down. Ricochets back over. Ricochets over to Eakin Lightning, lads. Who or what is being booed?
4: He's being booed?
0: Yeah, the whole band was booing. So they both can't be right, and they both can't be wrong. Ball to be tossed in. 1 point lead to the Dogs. They've got it at the right end, punt road end. Dogs going there. It'll be thrown in 15, maybe 20 around from goal. English at the back. No clean possession either team. Now Collingwood. Long, a little one to centre-half back. Oh, players have run into each other. Lipinski kept his head. Got it to Josh Dacos. Swaddling was the target. The Dogs have got numbers back behind the ball. Karmas receives it, kicks it high. They're inside attacking 50 again, the Dog. Norton out of position. Front of the pack, bottom Pally. Gave a handball to English. Slow to release. Should have been a crisp free kick. Goes to Lock. Handball to Richards. Got a kick outside the left foot. And goes to the Dogs. Against the run of play for the last 6 minutes. I think Chris has been very harshly done by. But the Dogs, through Richards, get the goal. And they go to 11.975. Tyre Power scoreboard by three. Get one free on Pirelli Siderato tyres. 10.868. And this time, I think we know what the crowd is booing about, Jim.
3: Yeah, and Tim English, they thought they should have been holding the ball against Jack. Kennedy coming off under trainer's hands.
2: Yeah, definitely a bit groggy after that contest. So the doctor and the physio ran out to get him. He's just come from the ground for assessment.
4: Such a hard hit, and they did clash heads. So I'm not sure we can see Matt Kennedy back. It'll take some time to test him. He's been so important for the Dogs. 27 disposals, Matt Kennedy, 9 inside 50s.
1: Yeah, big clash of heads there. He'll get an HIA. We're back in the middle. Here's Richards again. He takes it, handball to Riley West. West, a bit of an up and under kick to half forward for the Doggies. And nice mark to Swaddling.
0: That should be 50.
1: Knocked out of his hands, you're right. Swaddling with the mark at half back. Kick the free kick count and a tick. Lordy for Lamaro's. Here's Nick Dacos. sideways by Hand back to Swadling. Swadling manoeuvres and then kicks the half forward for the Maggies. Charlie West didn't take it. Bailey Williams can for the Dogs at left half back.
0: Dogs by 7 points. Yes, go, Matty.
4: Free kick, 16-9 the Dogs' way.
0: Bailey Williams has it at half back. Free in the middle of the ground is Tim Inglick, protects himself. Gave the handball past Buttery. Forced to get back. The gun, none, not quite turn it over. English handball. Bramble took it. Dogs are now going to fall forward. Norton to keep it alive inside 50 against the boundary line. Right foot kick around the body. Lobs there. Ball spills. Play on the call. Who's there to recover first? The Dogs, no talking. Should be cleared by Collingwood. It is long. And it's a big turnover to Chris and Matty. The Pies are out. Good stuff that time, Membry. He got the ball to Harrison and they're away. Long, 70, 60, 50, 40, goal! Goal to Anderson! Two goals in the last quarter. We're back to a one-point game. 11-9, 75, the Dogs, 11-8, 74. Collingwood, tyre power scoreboard as he comes from the ground. Explain, it was nerves, Matty, with the muck-up play the Dogs when they were controlling it at half-forward.
4: It was actually Cody Waitman and Dolan just both went for the same ball. There was no voice communication. It was clear for one of them to grab it. They both reached, bumped each other out the way, and the Pies on the rebound again just punish you. That's what they've done all night from limited opportunities.
0: 3-1 in the final quarter in favour of Collingwood to get right back in the game.
1: They won't die wondering, Collingwood. Back to a point in the margin. Nick Dacos can't take it from the middle. Socket forward by Frazier. He's Luke Kennedy. Can't take it low down. Bontempelli gives the handball to Frazier. Frazier, that was a composed kick to Davidson, who hugs in the mark just inside the 50 for the Western Bulldogs. He's going to go back. Looks like he might go for it here.
3: Yeah, it just needs to take time. Even though it's a long shot, it allows the Dogs' backs to get set up. When the game is bouncing back and forward, Collingwood look really good.
1: Sam Davidson kicked a goal in the third quarter. Top of the 50. Don't know whether he's got this inning. Well, that's a good hit, though. Certainly got the distance. Accuracy was not there. It's a two-point lead to the Western Bulldogs for Barry Plant Real Estate. Jackie Reed.
2: Well, Matt Kennedy's gone downstairs into the rooms, as expected, with the doctor for a scat test. And Luke Beveridge has made his way down from the coach's box. He's now on the bench with his magnet board.
0: Houston short on the kick in. Dogs by 2 points. Found Swadling. That's a great kick to side bottom. All of 40 metres. They're outside defensive 50. He wants McStay, who's up the ground now, to run to him. Ignored, goes backwards toward Howe, or at least lateral inside defensive 50. One-on-one ball, Swadling kept running, handball side bottom, who set it up, long kick, the Pies were at half forward from the back that time. O'Donnell didn't get any purchase on it. Long looping handball. Oh, young West of Collingwood almost had it. Riley West got it to Selwood. Ball ends up with Sanders through traffic, goes to Frazier. It's busy in there at the moment. Sanders ran into wall. Play on the call. Toe pokers. Collingwood go forward. Charlie West is out the back. 30 metres out. Couldn't pick it up. Handball for the Dogs. The hopeful kick that time then from Selwood. We'll find Hines on the wing. He's got room to move. Only one person forward of the ball. So he goes by hand to Waitman. Drew a man. Now kicks long. I think Collingwood have got this cut off. Quaynor had it. Lost it. Arnie Jones picks it up. Handball inside the lob. Didn't keep it alive. And the ball we tossed in, Matty, about half forward, forward pocket left, about 25 round punt road end. Dogs lead by 2 points, 76 to 74, 17 minutes gone, final quarter.
1: Frantic stuff. One team season will end very soon. Ball thrown into play. English knocks it down. He goes again. English handball to Waitman, who's on his backside. Top of the goal square. Lob couldn't take it. Knocked away by Frampton. Houston after it. Got the handball away. Swadling. Long searching handball. Roan Steele can run onto this football. He's got it now left half back. He backtracks. Buys himself some time. And he kicks it out wide to the wing.
0: Hayes.
1: He's going up the wing for Taze, who kicks it now. Looking for Membry, who couldn't complete the mark. He goes to ground. Bailey Dale, boundary line looms. Good pressure applied by Schultz. Over the boundary line it goes. We're going to have a throw in between wing and half forward for the Magpies. 2-point ball game. in favour of the Western Bulldogs on the Tyre Power scoreboard. And this is a cracking final quarter.
0: Yeah. Get you in a moment, Jackie. I thought 85,000 was the minimum here. You've got the number. We'll get you in a moment. English to tap. Riley West through traffic. Halfback southern side to half forward. Collingwood have got it. Frampton cuts it off at halfback. Plays on quickly to Howe. He's in defensive 50. Now Arnie Jones is picking him up.
4: Oh,
0: Riley had it. He's lost it. Arnie Jones in a toe poke off the ground. Got it. Now the Dogs are free everywhere. Can Dolan find Waitman? He can. 45 out. The crowd, did we get over 85?
2: 81,036, the third highest crowd between these two sides ever.
0: So, Jackie, I'll ask you again, did we get over 85,000?
2: We did not.
0: Thanks.
4: So let's get a fumbles, fumbles, fumbles. That's what this game's been about. Who can be cleaner? And we just saw another one. Just a poor kick and then a fumble by Jeremy Hampert. Waitman's tired legs. Can he kick this? Because he looks heavy in the legs.
0: 38 metres out, slide angle. Punt road in. Ball on its way. He's hit it well. Holds it slight. And the Dogs extend the margin at the 19-minute mark. And they extend it to 8 points. 12-10, 82. To 11-8, 74. The Pies all on the Tyre Power scoreboard.
3: Well done, Artie Jones. He just didn't give up on the chase. As soon as that switch kick came across to Jeremy Howe, he just put his head down and charged, and just with a bit of hope, and the fumble let him in, and he didn't go to ground. He just kept finding a way, got his body in front of Jeremy Howe, and the little kick off the ground to find his teammate. It's just a massive effort. This is a 55-metre chase he's had, and then to keep his composure and stay in the contest. Huge play from Artie Jones.
1: Yeah, one of the plays of the season, that from Arlie Jones, resulted in a Bulldog goal. 8-point margin now in favour of the Western Bulldogs. 7.5 minutes left on the White Club mover clock. As we venture back to the middle, Bontempelli, the centre clearance. Long kick inside the 50, Doggies. No clean mark. Knocked on by Lord. Can someone get it? Arlie Jones! He was tackled. Howe back. Quaynor. He's handball charged. Over the point post it goes, give me a rush score.
0: Should that have been a free to Howe, the rundown?
3: Frampton,
0: I mean?
3: No, not quite.
1: Bring it back into play. 9-point ball game in front of the Western Bulldogs. Pies have it, half back.
0: Yes, yeah, Swadling, members side, Schiltz, Bramble, they all make way. O'Donnell, the punch away, boundary line looms. Schiltz kept it alive. Good tackle, Cooper Hines that time on Anderson, knocks it out. Jackie, set everything up, the benches. Who looks the fresher bench? Who looks the more injured?
2: Well, at the minute, there's a few Pies getting work done on their legs pretty regularly, so I'd say the Dogs might have a little bit extra on the bench, especially given the rotation of Ryan Gardner there. He's out there nice and fresh.
0: 9-point lead to the Dogs. Somehow they won it from the ruck. The Gardner kick to the middle of the ground. Dogs blew out at that time. Dolan tries to knock the ball forward. Can't do so. Middle of the ground it is. Somehow the handball came to Sanders. Got it to Gardner. Charged down by Long. Turnover Collingwood. They run through the middle of the ground. A chance that time then keep going was Hayes. Got the ball out. Schiltz, top of the square. Collingwood are into attack. It's a free. It's either free or a mark to the Pies. And DeGoey's got the ball.
4: Not sure what he's arguing about, Selwood. He marked it anyway, and he sure would have been a freak. What a good move. DeGoey to full forward. Hasn't had a great night in the midfield. What a matchup. Him out of the square, V. Selwood.
0: Yeah, Harvey Norman replay. Long take, an absolute bow. This is the one to get it back under a goal again. DeGoey. Ball on its way.
3: It's
0: just got there. Heart attack all around, but they've got their 12th goal now. The Dogs 12-11-83, Collingwood 12-8-80. DeGoey, who by his wonderful standards has had a stinker. How wretched is the malodorous night, please, Lloydie?
4: 15 disposals, 6 kicks, 9 handballs, and a goal there. So now you get all your best players.
0: It's not that bad.
4: No, but for a midfielder, 15's not great, but in terms of, Norton's been off the field and they've gone in another couple of times to put the killer blow down, and it's going to Rory Lobb, who's not really a natural forward. So Norton comes back on the ground. Last 5 minutes, you have your best players out there.
0: And we have to go 5 minutes and 56 seconds.
1: 3-point ball game in favour of the Western Bulldogs. Back in the middle, Cameron wins it. He got the kick forward. Picked up by Anderson. Handball, Jack Crisp.

0: forward side and finished off.
1: But again, they had Gardner on the field. He shouldn't have been there. The English should have been on at that centre bounce.
2: 3-point margin to Collingwood. They've regained the lead. Time on. Bonham-Pelly read the ruck work. Bonham-Pelly goes long. The Dogs at the top of the square. Norton has come from nowhere and clawed it. A power bay mark of the day, and he's 25 metres out.
0: This will test the goal-kicking action.
3: Yes.
0: It's pretty solid tonight, though, when he hit that long one.
1: What a magnificent tap-out by Tim English to Bonham-Pelly.
2: 25 out, dead in front. This for the Dogs to retake the lead. He's done that with goal number 4. And they go to 13-11-89, the Dogs. 13-8-86, the Pies. Jackie Reid for the deep heat ice gel on the boundary line.
4: Well, Matt Kennedy won't be back. He's been ruled out for the rest of the game with concussion. Luke Beveridge is up and about on the bench. He just grabbed Brent Prismal, the runner, and told him to get some final instructions out there. He's absolutely fired up, getting some energy going down here.
2: What do you say to him, Jim, at this time of the game? What have we got left? 5 minutes still remain.
0: Is it the old, just give me something? Give me something.
2: I think both teams, I don't know how much more they've got to give.
1: It's about winning the clearance and getting territory. We've just seen it. Chris goal, and now that one. So Bonham-Pelly has been massive. So it'll come down to Bont v Dacos. Who can win these centre bounce clearances, get it forward for their team.
2: Goal number 50 for Norton on the season. Dogs lead by 3 points.
5: Back in the middle we go.
1: Here he goes.
5: Here he is again. Bonham-Pelly, the centre clearance. Up inside the 50 it goes. Went out of the free. It's going to go the way of the Magpies to Frampton for a hole. Frampton
2: and was there.
5: We'll go out to Isaac Quaynor. And on the southern side, he'll clear it. He'll head out to the wing for Long, and Long will take the mark for the Pies. He holds for a moment. Now he presses go. He kicks it up inside the 50 for the Magpies. Midbury! He's taking the mark and will go back for the set shot to put the Magpies back in front from 45, harsher than a 45-degree angle.
0: So we just got caught, ball watching there as the ball was moving. Just go to your direct opponent. Got caught in no-man's land, and Tim with his trademark two-footed jump.
5: Yep, that's what he does. Just jumps up, the vertical jump, and pulls down the mark. This to put the Pies back in front. He's usually a fairly reliable set shot at goal. From 48 metres, Tim Membry delivers. Magpies back in front on the tie power scoreboard. They go to 14-8-92. Western Bulldogs 13-11-89. White Club move the clock. Under 4 minutes left to play in this final quarter of this wild card match.
0: Just great ball movement, just made their decisions on the move, and they're getting some matchups, and guys who have been down for the night are now starting to get involved for the Pies. And what a finish from Tim Membry. Hit that one really hard, straight down the middle.
1: Last quarter clearances, the Western Bulldogs 13-3, but still they just, whatever, 15 inside 50s to 8 with the Pies' ability. They've gone in 8 times for 6 goals straight, the Pies, in this last quarter. Efficiency has been the key. Game on again. We've got a 3-minute ball game.
2: Yeah, this is a genuine game on again. Collingwood get a little tap going forward. Bramble took it, got the handball out. Neat work that time, Davidson of Collingwood. They're inside 50 again. A lot of holding taking place. Ball spills to the side. Artie Jones in. He caught the high tackle. Play on the call. Lop, I reckon he heard a call and just released the ball. Slow to release. Lipinski should be gone. And the umpire said no.
0: He's just laying on the ball. That's holding the ball.
2: Ball outside attacking 50. Half forward right 55 around from the Dogs goal. Punt road end. Sanders tries to get the ball out, unable to release. A secondary stoppage taking place. 28 minutes gone, final quarter, around 3 remaining. White Club move a clock. English knocks the ball forward. It's coming off hands. It's now outside 50. Sorry, inside 50, outside lasso zone. So, Matty, the ball we tossed in. The Dogs are into attack. They trail by 3 points, 92-89. Go to the punt road end, about 48 around from the Dogs' goal.
5: This joint is rocking and rolling. Here's Richards, can't break through the pack. Socket forward by the Magpies, collected by Bailey Dale. Up inside the 50 it goes, they need the mark. English one hand.

0: comes to Norton. He ball, Arnie Jones. Arnie Jones, the snap. Arnie Jones, the goal. Big, big, big goal. He's been tremendous tonight. So dangerous every time it's gone near him. His pressure's been outstanding. And he's hit the scoreboard with his fourth. What a game. Bulldogs back in front. 14-11-95, Collingwood 14-8-92.
1: So now we're looking at the strategy. So Rory Lobb, who's been a forward all night, he's going back behind the ball. So we're just having a look here. We're trying to work out what to do. So then Cooper Hines is going to a wing. Davison forward. So they're throwing the magnets around. So getting more height in defence here, but it's still so long to go. 2 minutes 55 is a lot. So then I reckon they need to go again, Tone, and score another goal here, not try and hang on.
2: Back in the middle. It starts again. Cameron, the tap. McCreary off the deck, wins 20 for the Pies. Howe willed himself for the ball. Oh, it's been knocked out. A bicep play on. Howe plays on quickly. Collingwood deep into attack. McStay out of position. Big fist away. Ball eludes everyone except for Josh Dacos. Got it out to Howe. Slipped on the surface. Got it to Swadling. 55 out. Kept his cool. Kicks across the ground and it's a lasso free kick. Anderson was the target from Howe and he missed him, so the Dogs can take a big breath. 14-11-95 to 14-8-92. Dogs by 3 points. 2 minutes 26 remaining. White glove move o'clock, Matty. Williams's kick lands on the members' wing.
0: It does, off hands. Cameron tied up. Got the handball, went straight to English. Here's Sanders for Davidson. He was absolutely slammed. Picked up McCreary. He's tackled by Richards. And the umpire will come in and ball it up on the members' wing.
1: They've been holding the ball there for Davison.
3: It did look like it.
1: No left foot.
0: 3-point ball game in favour of the Western Bulldogs. Comes down. Quick kick forward, Magpies. Riley West did well. Handball, Bramble. Bramble just rushed it onto the boot. Cameron there to take an uncontested mark back on the wing.
2: Yeah, not sure much was there. He's gone to Swadling. You'll have to pick it up on the bounce. Touch from the boot. Kept alive. Good stuff that time then from Josh Dacos. The Dogs win it back and they've had the lasso kick as Dale missed his target. So Dacos, that is Nick, to take the kick. We're under a minute. We're under 2 minutes to play. Went short. To Josh, back to Nick around the body. Pies are at centre forward. Markkinen, Cameron has taken the grab. I would say he's going to play on quickly. He's given the Dogs defence a chance. They somehow clear it away. Bramble's got it out. Davidson's got his chance, Matty. It's not going to play. You said well done.
1: Yes, well, that's because the Dogs had no one forward.
2: So Davison's got it, Matty, on the wing. Minute and a half to play. Dogs by 3 points. The boundary line's favourite, and it comes off hands.
0: Over the boundary line for a throw-in. A good spot for the Western Bulldogs.
2: Yeah, it's forward of the wing, but only barely to the punt right end. So the Dogs notionally are in attack.
0: 3-point ball game in favour of the Doggies as the umpire throws the ball back into play. Neither Ruckman got hands to that. Dacos knocked it forward. Davison wins the ground ball. Handball to Sanders. Handball to Davidson. Davidson kicks it up inside the 50. Out the back. Oh, it rolls through for a point. Norton couldn't get there to take it. And it rolled through for a point for the Doggies. It's a 4-point ball game in favour of the Western Bulldogs.
2: Straight up the guts. Quaynor has a bounce. Have another one. Runs to 50. Wide to the wing. 2-on-2 battle there. A great Collingwood mark. McStay's got it. Plays on quickly. Got it to Chris. Chris goes long. Beyond centre forward. The Pies are into attack. Collingwood mark. The Pies have got it. And it is to Goey and Cameron Hutchinson.
3: Memory.
2: I'm sorry. Got carried away in the excitement and the sea of tattoos. And this kick will basically be after the siren to Membry. He's 45 metres out. He's dead in front. This is the last kick of the game. As it stands at the moment, the Dogs lead by 4 points, 96-92. Nothing more to say. This kick will tell you who is going through to next week. Membry on his way in.

game, 81,000 plus here. Porter Jones, Porter Norton, two to Waitman, Bottom, Pally, Kennedy, Richards, and Davidson for the Pies. Four to McStay, two to Dacos, that's Nick. Anderson, two. Singles to Goey, Membry, Charlie West, and Neil Long. Ned Long, sorry. It's late. What a fabulous game. 14-12-96, the Dogs. 14-9-93, the Pies.

0: So the Western Bulldogs advance. The Magpies season is over after Tim Membry misses a goal after the siren. Final scores 14-12-96, Collingwood 14-9-93. Let's get snap reactions from Jimmy Bartel and Matthew Lloyd.
1: Oh, what an absolute barn burner. The first ever wildcard round, and when the big honchos at AFL House be just smiling from ear to ear, because that's as good a promotion for it as possible. Now, hopefully the Dogs can get up and compete next week. But Collingwood, they just never lie down. They take risks. They take opportunities going forward. The Dogs dominated so many areas on the stat sheet, but Collingwood were just really, really efficient. And then the players who'd been down for a couple of quarters just kept lifting and lifting. And at that kick, it looked like it was good off the boot for Tim Membry, but it just faded away at the last minute. And since the relief from the Dogs and the excitement here in the MCG, that was an electric game of footy.
2: It was. It was a great game of footy. I'm shattered for Tim. I'm shattered that someone was in that situation and he could have been a hero, but he feel awful. I've missed one in a home and away game after a siren, and just couldn't wait to get in the car and drive home. But this is a final, and but it was a great game. It ebbed and flowed. It had heroes everywhere. Obviously, Steel Sidebottom, congratulations on just one of the most amazing careers. Luke Beveridge is over with him. I thought the better side won in terms of the Western Bulldogs, but yeah, they've got a lot to improve on. They were fumbly, they were poor inside 50 with their efficiency. They had 19 more inside 50s, they had 20 more clearances. But it's how efficient Collingwood are compared to the Western Bulldogs. But Arthur Jones, what a hero. Norton, and I thought Bontempelli stepped up massively when the game was on the line. But Collingwood, what a great side with all the young kids they had in tonight.
1: Swadling was fantastic.
2: Swadling, yeah.
1: He didn't stop running the last quarter, Swadling. He's the one who actually got the ball movement going. He started across half back. He kept trying to run and overlap. He finished with 32 touches, so they got a beauty there as well. And just back to Tim Membry, like, it was a big mark. And then go back to the goal that got him in front for a little bit.
0: Which was a similar distance, but out on an angle.
1: Yeah, out on the angle. So it was a typical finals game where there was so many errors, but that's what made the game good. Every time you thought a side had the ascendancy, there'd be a fumble or a great tackle from the opposition, or you thought the play was in their hands where they had all the momentum, there'd be a missed kick, and you go, oh, what's happened here? Jeremy Howe pushed forward, had a couple of opportunities, and you look back, that's not like Jeremy Howe missing the target, then he's missing a boot. So it had absolutely everything this game, and you do feel for Tim Membry, but the fact is he put himself in the moment, and he put himself in the moment a couple of times in the last quarter, so no losing there.
0: You talked about it in the final quarter, Lloydie, that it came down to two champions, Marcus Bontempelli on the Bulldogs side of things and Nick Dacos on the Magpie side of things.
2: Yeah, it did, Matt. Bontempelli, 32 possessions, 8 clearances, 10 score involvements, 7 inside 50s. I thought he was just massive, and the champs do it on the big stage. He's just done it week in and week out. The last quarter, Marcus Bontempelli, 7 disposals, the most for any Bulldog. 200 metres gained, 2 clearances, 3 inside 50s. Swaddling at 12 in the last quarter himself. Nick just the 6. So, I thought Marcus was massive. And Arthur Jones, 17 disposals, 4 goals, 2. Aaron Norton, 16 disposals, 4 goals straight. It was just a remarkable game. Nick Dacos, 30 possessions and 2 goals. It's great. Great. I can't describe it any better. Sad that there's a loser.
1: And we've commented on Ryan Gardner spending a lot of the game on the bench and then at times with English, but the last 10 minutes, English, some of those centre bounce hit outs, so Bontempelli steaming through, were just enormous.
0: So the players remaining out there is we're going to farewell Steel Sidebottom.
3: Yeah.
0: One of the plays of the final quarter, Artie Jones, I want you to talk about that. Matthew Lloyd here at half forward, it was a fumble from Jeremy Howe.
3: Yeah.
0: And he stayed in the fight, and it actually eventuated in a goal for the Bulldogs.
2: Yeah, he did. So I'm not sure who the player was who kicked it to Howe, but he missed him. And then it was at the toes of Howe. He needed to be clean. He wasn't. And then after Jones, just that breakneck speed, just pounced on him. And then they were able to, you know, get the ball back, and then it was chipped over to Cody Waitman, who put them in front. But there was probably another three or four lead changes from there. So there were so many different moments where both teams would be shattered to lose the game, but both teams will realise if they're going to win another final, they need to be much, much better against the top six teams.
1: As both sides are lining up, great respect here from the Western Bulldogs to a steel side bottom, 375 games, two premierships, best and fairest, all Australians, and a player we all love watching, a real footballer's footballer, and I don't mean that to begrudge him at all, but you just love the way he plays. You can play, you know, left foot, right foot, half forward, half back, inside mid, just one of the smartest footballers to play the game.
0: Remember that big goal that kicked Jimmy in the 2023 grand final on the punt road end?
1: From the car park.
0: Yep, from way outside the 50. As you said, he's a two-time premiership player, an All-Australian, two-time Copeland Trophy winner. As he raises his hands up to say thank you to the Magpies fans before he makes his way off to the MCG. Two-time Anzac Day medal winner. He won the Gary Ayres Award as well in 2018. And he's now making his way off the MCG for the final time. Steel side bottom, thank you for the memories. What a great Collingwood champion he's been. Say goodbye to Steel Sidebottom. Collingwood season is over. We still don't know what's going to happen with Scott Pendlebury, but one of the veterans finishing up tonight. The Western Bulldogs live the fight another day, and Lloydy and Jimmy, they're probably going to have to, whoever they play next week, they're probably going to have to up the tempo a little bit because the competition's going to get even fiercer next week.
1: Yeah, I thought their contest work was fantastic tonight, and they had lots of contributors across the board, and probably had a bit more even spread through those midfield groupings, you know, the different guys that could come through the ball, the wing, half forward, half back, but just got to polish up, you know, when they do win the hard ball, how to punish the opposition, because yeah, the level goes up again and again, and once you play those top six sides, they won't let you just butcher the footy going inside forward 50. They'll sting you on the return.
2: Yeah, just on Steel Sidebottom too, he won the Gary Ayres medal for the player of the water final series he had when they won the premiership the year against the when they beat the Eagles. That was just, he didn't have the biggest grand final, but he had the most phenomenal final series leading up to that. And Craig McRae, I think his way of making Tim Membry feel better will say you've finished ninth on the ladder in the home and away. And they just weren't quite good enough. So it's might bring Lachie Neal in, and that'll certainly help them get a lot cleaner. But you can see they've still got holes in their list. I think, you know, another key back, Darcy Moore, maybe will come back. But still that key forward, you know, someone to support Daniel McStay, I'd say. And also the depth through the midfield. Obviously, that's what Lachie Neal's coming for. But the Western Bulldogs are certainly dangerous. Did so much right. I think it's just about tidying up that last kick inside 50. 64 entries should win you just about every game of football you ever play in. 64 is a massive number. But I thought that Norton and Lobb didn't work, so I wouldn't play him forward next week. I just think that they flew together too much. Players were getting in each other's way a bit too much. So they've just got to work out how they can sort that out moving forward next week.
0: They do lose Matthew Kennedy as well. He's in concussion protocols and won't play next week. So that's a big out because he was sensational tonight, Matt Kennedy.
1: Yeah, he was excellent. Yeah, he always finds a way to hit the scoreboard. You know, he's had 27 touches tonight, Kennedy, and you know, until he got that head knock, that head collision, he was a real threat. He was finding plenty of space. He had lots of inside forward 50s. Had nine going inside forward 50, and was one of the few who had a bit of composure as well.
0: Just on the Magpies, before the Dogs are about to make their way downstairs, you talked about who they could bring in, Lloydy. Can they challenge next year, do you think, or do you still think they're around the mark they finished tonight, around that 8-9 mark?
2: Yeah, I think that's where they sit. I don't see them.
0: Even if they bring in Lachie Neal?
2: I think they've got the older guys. They've got these young guns who, but they're not like top 10 draft picks, top 20 draft picks. They're just guys who are honest, like Hayes and Anderson and West, Harrison, all these guys, Ed Allen. Yeah, they're solid without being, season changes. So I just think, aside from Nick and Swadling, who's come on a little bit, I just don't think they have enough to challenge the Fremantles and Brisbane's and the amount of talent that they have on those lists.
0: 133-693, we'll take some calls for Nick Theodosi. Love to hear from Pies fans on your thoughts of season 2026, what they need for season 2027, and of course Doggies fans as well. Have a chat to Matthew Lloyd and Jimmy Bartel. 133-693 for Nick Theodosi. Now the scenario, if Melbourne win tomorrow, Dogs will play Geelong on Friday night. If Carlton win tomorrow, Dogs will face Adelaide at the Adelaide Oval on Saturday night. That's the scenario for the Western Bulldogs. 133-693 is the number if you'd like to have a chat. Nick Theodosi, always buying prestige cars. They're looking for late model SUVs and European cars. Everybody should own a prestige car just once in a lifetime as the Dogs start to make their way down the race. We're listening to their fans, give them some applause on the way out. We're going to hear, hopefully, from the two coaches. Got Footy Nightline coming up after 11 o'clock as well. The great Dougie Hawkins going to join me for a chat after 11 o'clock as well. We'll hear from the two coaches, Luke Beveridge and Craig McRae, on their season. Marcus Bontempelli leading the Bulldogs down into the rooms. I reckon we can head down now to Jackie Reid as we celebrate this win, this great win for the Western Bulldogs over Collingwood, thanks to Tobin Brothers Funeral celebrating lives. As we get down to you, Jackie Reid, he's not too far away. Marcus Bontempelli and the mighty Doggies.
3: Very much, Matty. Yeah, there's so many people packed in here. It's starting to really feel like finals footy has arrived. There's friends and family all behind the ropes. I reckon in a couple of seconds' time, you're going to hear this place absolutely erupt. All the other players who didn't play tonight are packed in here as well. And there you go. They're just turning the corner now. I can see Marcus Bontempelli revving up the crowd there. We're going to be speaking to James O'Donnell, who did a magnificent job in defence tonight after the team song. So we'll track him down straight after the song. Ed Richards turned the corner. Matt Kennedy, who you just mentioned, will miss next week in concussion protocol, sadly, after a terrific game from him. Luke Beveridge also walked in earlier than the team and was revving up the fans, giving his family and friends a huge hug. This was a massive win for this footy club. Just to get over the line there, obviously four lead changes in the last 10 minutes. It's an insane game. Here we go.

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1: Thank you, Jackie. 3-point win to the Western Bulldogs, 14-12-96. Collingwood, 14-9-93. James O'Donnell about to join us down there with Jackie Reed. We'll get to Jack in just a moment. Time for a few of your calls, though. 133-693 is the phone number if you'd like to have a chat for Nick Theodosi. Might squeeze in a call before we head back down to the Bulldog rooms. And Roger is up first. Hi, Rog.
2: G'day, guys. Look, as a neutral supporter, watching the game, it was a great game. But look, one kick makes a difference between, oh, yes, we're champions to, you know what I mean, to Shizen. One kick, a memory, he should have waited after the siren blew to go back and reset. Now, would Maddie, I'm sorry, Lloydie, what would you do? Would you reset, take your time, and have another shot? You know what I'm saying, after the siren blew?
1: Hey, Rog, just hold fire there. Maddie will answer that in a moment. We'll get back downstairs to Jackie Reed.
0: Well, I'm down here with James O'Donnell. James, congratulations. An absolute thriller of a first wildcard game. Four lead changes in the last 10 minutes. How are the nerves?
3: Oh, yeah. Can't really swear on radio, but I was shitting them a bit. yeah, it was pretty full on. It just felt like centre bounce goal. Everyone was coming out the front. Bont was doing his thing. It was crazy. It was amazing atmosphere out there.
0: I was going to say, Bont really got going in the last, so did Nick Dacos, but Bont was sort of taking the game by the scruff of the neck and just getting it the other way, which would have been a relief.
3: Yeah, oh, he was unbelievable, Bont there. Even Tim in the ruck, the palm down, the little ball control was unbelievable, and got it going our way, thank God. But, yeah, some tense moments.
4: James, Jimmy Bartel here. Well done on an absolute cracking win. Talk us through. Yeah, you've got the lead at the end. You're trying to get numbers behind the ball that you can barely hear yourself out there. What sort of direction were you barking back there?
3: Lots. To whether it went in, probably went in one ear and out the other for most of the boys, because it was a bit fight or flight there, and we just had to keep, you know, killing the area, trying to send it back the other way and get some composure on it. But to their credit, like, they just kept sticking around, and yeah, it was hard work.
4: Tim Membry's lining up for goal. Are you superstitious? Are you crossing your fingers? What were you doing when he was having the shot?
3: Well, to be honest, I was a Saints fan as a kid, and I used to watch Tim, and he's an unbelievable set shot. So to be honest, I wasn't that confident that he was going to miss. I had a great view of it behind the goal line, and it looked like it was going to start to come left from behind him, and thank God it stuck its line, but I was so nervous.
5: James, I should know this, but how many finals? Is that your first one?
3: That's my second now.
5: Yeah. How did you feel the tempo of it compared to the other games, home and away games?
3: Oh, it's definitely a shift. It was in my second year, the first one in 24 against Hawthorn, and I felt like I probably wasn't ready at the time for it, even though I just gave it a red hot crack. But I felt like tonight I was prepared, and to their credit again, like, they were unbelievable. Their pressure was hot, it was fine, it's like atmosphere. So it was a great experience again, and hopefully we can just be better and better for it.
4: The last 9 weeks, you've been leading this defensive unit, a whole team defence, really, really well. What's been the big shift? Has it been some structural stuff, or guys just running into good form in that part of the game?
3: I think it's connection and trust, to be honest. It's something we've built over the last, probably, yeah, I think this whole year, it's been a really strong upward trajectory for us, and definitely connection and trust and working together. And it's coming out in games, even though, you know, we probably would have liked to stop a few more tonight, and there was a couple we gave away. We'll look at that, but it's been a good progression.
5: You had 19 more inside 50s and 19 more clearances. You couldn't quite. I thought their entries, they're often getting you out the back off turnover, yet a lot of your players were flying together. Did you notice any of that?
3: I think our connection inside 50 has probably been something we've had to work on the last little bit, especially with different personnel and height and things like that. Last week we saw it really take a massive step forward, and I felt maybe tonight it wasn't at its best. And then, yeah, in the other way, it felt like Dacos and a couple others were shoulders out a few times, and I was battling. So, it was hard work, and we stuck at it, and we kept coming, and that's been, I think, the story of our season.
6: James, does your man really barrack for the Dogs, or does he pretend to and still loves the Saints?
3: My word, he barracks for the Dogs. He had a Dogs hat on the other day, so that was a step forward. But again, he's loving it. He still has a soft spot for the Saints, as you can imagine. But
6: yeah,
3: he's a Western Suburbs man now.
4: Does he get to sit in his red chair when he comes to the G?
3: Geez, that'd be very floggy of him. But I don't think he will. He had a couple of seats tonight. He'll probably sit by himself and try and block his ears to the supporters around him.
1: Well, what a finish, mate. What a game. Congratulations. Good luck next week.
3: Thank you. Appreciate it, guys.
1: James O'Donnell down there in the rooms with Jackie Reed.
4: So there's the red chair almost straight across from us. Third level up. That's where Dad clonked a six.
1: Yep.
7: That is correct. Really? The longest six recorded.
4: Yep. So that's what the red chair means.
1: That'd be funny if he did sit in his red chair, wouldn't it?
4: Yeah, well, he should have.
8: So that's to symbolise the biggest six ever hit.
4: That's where his six landed.
8: And they'll change that if someone goes bigger, will they? Well,
7: so the Dogs get either Geelong Friday night, depending on the result tomorrow, or Adelaide Saturday night. Is that correct, Matty?
1: That's right, yep. They'll play Geelong Friday night if Carlton win tomorrow, and the Dogs will face Adelaide at the Adelaide Oval on Saturday. So if Melbourne win, the Dogs will play Geelong on Friday night. If Carlton win tomorrow, the Dogs will face Adelaide at the Adelaide Oval Saturday night. We're going to get to a break, and we'll take more of your calls after this. 1-3-3-6-9-3, thrilling finish here. Tim Membry with a kick after the siren falling short.
7: And it looked for all the world it was on its way.
1: It did. 3-point winners, Western Bulldogs, 14-12-96 to Collingwood, 14-9-93. 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
1: Yes, you are. 133-693. We'll take some calls in a moment. Western Bulldogs by 3 over Collingwood. 14-12-96. Magpies 14-9-93. The Pies season over. The Doggies to go on next week. We might get some votes. We're about to go down to the Collingwood rooms, sure. I'm being told. I think Darcy Cameron's going to join us, but we might get your votes. Jimmy, for our best on ground, 5-4-3-2-1. Start with the one and move
4: sure.
1: you out.
4: Matthew Lloyd, left his votes behind for us because he normally does the votes on a Friday night. So I'm representing Matthew Lloyd. He gave one vote to Matthew Kenny, who was absolutely super. He had 27 touches, 9 inside forward 50s and a goal. Two votes he gave to the astronaut, Aaron Norton, with 4 goals, big, big target all night. 3 votes to the wonderful Nick Dacos. He had 30 touches, 2 goals. It was nickel bust there for a while. 4 votes to Artie Jones. It wasn't only the 4 goals, 2, came at all big moments, but he was his forward pressure as well. Some huge, huge moments, 17 touches and 4 goals, 2 for Artie Jones. And 5 votes to the absolute champ from the Western Bulldogs, Marcus Bontempelli, 32 touches, 16 contested, 8 clearances, 10 score involvement, 7 inside forward 50s and a goal.
1: Okay, so the Bont, our best on ground. We'll get down to the Magpies rooms in just a moment. Lockie Schultz, we're being told, will join us now down in the Pies rooms. Your call's there for Nick Theodosi, 133-693. Charles has been awaiting on. G'day, Charles.
20: G'day. Thank you for taking my call. I don't barrack for either of the teams that played, but honestly, Collingwood, this is the reality check. The cliff has arrived. You've been well coached. You're well drilled. But you're the 10th best team in the league. You're the best of the also-ran, so look at yourself. Don't be puffed up by the media hype and the big crowds. No one wants to join you, so go to the draft and make some hard decisions.
1: Okay, Charles, you put them on notice. I think Lachie Neal does want to join the Magpies, but it's... Some harsh words by Charles. We'll take a break, come back. We'll get to the Magpies rooms on the other side of this. Bulldogs by 3, 14-12-96. Collingwood, 14-9-93. For Maccas, 3AW is Friday Night Football.
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0: Yeah, what a goal to Artie Jones, our star 21 goal of the day. Four goals for Artie Jones. Hard to believe, Jimmy, that he is still out of contract. I think the Bombers are into him really hard.
1: I think if you're into him.
0: And I think Brisbane might be having a chat to him. So, and what's he worth now, Artie Jones? Those small forwards, you've kicked four in a wild card final. Well, not a final, but a wild card. That's a big statement as well. He might have put a few more zeros onto that contract tonight.
1: Well, he's not getting millions a year. He might have added an extra 100,000 here or there and maybe extended another year on it. You're right. He's repaid the confidence and faith that Luke Beveridge has had in him. And it wasn't just the goals, like a couple of rundowns, huge efforts tonight. Yeah. And his presence, even when he came up late in the game and Collingwood were pumping the ball inside forward 50, the big effort on Jeremy Howe as well.
0: Yep. Well, I think Jackie's ready for us downstairs. Injury update. Thanks to Deep Heat, Jack. Deep Heat, the fast target of pain relief, the iconic brand you know and trust. Feel at work. Jackie, how do we end up?
2: Well, the major one for the Western Bulldogs was Matt Kennedy. He is out with concussion, so he's in protocols for next week. They were pretty good other than that. Just a few bumps and bruises, some running repairs done on Aaron Norton throughout the game, and Cooper Hines looked like he had a knock to his lower left leg for the Pies. Again, it doesn't matter so much now because they're out, but Isaac Quainer, a bit of work done that right glute that's been bothering him the last fortnight. Bo McCreary had a bit of a corky to his lower right leg. Lucky Schultz also a corky to his left hamstring. And Nick Dacos was lucky to not be kicked in the head a little harder because when his head went back, I thought, wowee.
1: Yeah, he did cop one late, that kicking in.
2: What did you think of Artie Jones' little kick off the ground? Bit of Matthew Scarlett vibes, wasn't it?
1: It was so good.
0: Little flick up.
1: The other one too is when they had the ball late, was it Davidson? And he tried to get the ball over the back to Aaron Norton. If he just sort of kicked it out to the left, they probably would have got a throw in and no ball back, but they did enough to hang on the doggies.
0: Jackie, good work. DP, the fast target of pain relief from an iconic brand you know and trust. We didn't have Bruce Lever with us tonight. Bruce, feel at work.
1: That's a chainsaw. Yeah, absolutely.
0: I love that.
1: That is a Makito. Just
2: DP. He thought he nailed it too. He thought he nailed it when he did it. He was happy.
1: Yeah, it was an absolute stinker, Bruce.
2: Yeah.
0: Now, before we wrap things up, Jimmy, we're going to go to the Collingwood rooms during footy nightline. That's coming up. We'll hear from the two coaches as well. Give us your take on the Magpies. We'll take some calls from Pies fans after 11, 133-693. Where are they at? What do they need? We know that Lachie Neale is likely going to come to them.
1: Yep.
0: What do you think they're going to go to work in the off-season?
1: Well, that helps solve one problem and another person around contests and clearance, and Lachie Neale walks into any side and can immediately make you better. He's been one of the greats at it and still going at a high level. Look, for them, do they get in the market for a Marty or Kel Shadier or another one? There's no absolute top of the tree key forwards floating around, but there's some pretty good options as well. Just to provide another contest, I think McStay's last half of the year's been really good. But they probably need another big one on the forward line, because you'd like Membry to be the third option and not be the second key forward down there on the forward line. I know Charlie West is showing glimpses, but he's still got a bit of time in front of him. So key forward and then maybe another back to support Bill Frampton, because they had injuries and then the knockdown effect.
0: So Darcy Moore not being there.
1: Yeah, so you fingers crossed Darcy Moore gets back to his best. That certainly makes him better as well. But it's all the knock-on effect, because that means Houston had to play more of a defensive role, which is not his natural role. Quainer, then has to go across and put an arm across someone. So it's the knock-on impact. No Maynard tonight as well. Yeah. Big loss. Not only how good he is, he plays, but he's just a spiritual leader as well. So they had some soldiers down, but you could say the same about the Dogs. They played the whole year without Darcy, of course, and different players at key moments.
0: And just what our caller asked before we went to the interview about the set shot on the siren to Tim Membry and said maybe he should have gone back. This is the caller, so I'll get your take on it. Maybe when the siren sounded, he should have gone back and reset again.
1: I haven't seen many back out because they're already committed in the head. And I'll go back to when Tom Hawkins kicked that thumping goal at the back of the square. If you go back and look at that, if it's ever going to put you off, it was the time that Hawke kicked it. As he was like mid stride about to strike the footy, the siren went off, and you think, geez, that'd throw you off, almost like in your golf backswing But he smashed it goalpost height. I think he made good contact, Tim Membry. It just, the Irish golfer, Faye Dunaway, just went out to the right.
0: Good on, Jimmy. Hey, Tony, here's your song, The Doggies. They got up, they live another day.
3: They did 14-12-96 to 14-9-93. We can only hope to get a game half as good as this tomorrow night, Matty.
0: We can. Footy Nightline is coming up. Doggies fans, home by 3 points.

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1: Good evening, I'm Jack Fenwick. Hospitals in Nepal are bracing for an influx of patients as rescuers begin to access remote areas devastated by floodwaters. 547 people are confirmed to have died, with 1,500 missing, while 38 Australians remain unaccounted for. An Australian woman has made brief contact with her family. DFAT is trying to call 26-year-old Cara Severino so she can get access to consular assistance. Medical student Julie Balakova is assisting at a Kathmandu hospital and has told Nine things are relatively calm for now.
2: Overnight, they treated a lot of patients and then they moved them from ED to different areas of the hospital. But we're expecting more patients. Apparently, there are some on the way with like the army helicopter. So probably more will come.
1: South Australian Premier Peter Malinauskas has doubled down on his comments about Australia's migration intake. He argues it's simplistic to suggest we can just turn off the tap, claiming we still need migrants to do various jobs. The federal government is due to announce a revised immigration policy, which will see cuts made in some visa classes. Mr. Malinauskas has told the Bush summit, we need to have a sensible debate about the issue.
3: What good have we actually achieved here? Meanwhile, fruit's falling on the ground because we don't have pickers. We're missing out on opportunities in the hospitality sector in regions because they're frankly more exciting places to visit than most of our cities because we don't have people working for us.
1: All eyes will be on Secret Harbour in Perth South on Saturday as thousands flock to cast their votes in a by-election. Jamie Smith reports.
4: 16 candidates are in line to replace retired Labor Minister Paul Papalia, but Labor's Georgia Tree, Liberal Ryan Robertson and One Nation's Luke Hurdigan are the ones to watch. Labor has held a constant grip on the region, but the surge of One Nation in polling this year could lead to an upset. More than 16,000 people have already voted early, leaving around 20,000 needing to complete their ballot papers.
1: WA police have charged a casual teacher from a Perth university of taking payment to alter a student's exam result. It's understood the casual staff member was working within Edith Cowan University School of Engineering. The 36-year-old will face court in October on one count of fraud. And Australia Post CEO Paul Graham warns that weekly letter deliveries and stamp prices up to $4 appear inevitable following a $108 million operational loss. Despite a modest overall profit boosted by property sales, declining mail volumes now at 1930s levels are forcing the carrier to push for further service reductions. In finance, one Australian dollar is buying around 72 US cents.
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1: The Western Bulldogs have won the first ever wildcard game, beating Collingwood by 3 points at the MCG. Magpie Tim Membry missing a kick after the siren to claim the win. The Bulldogs will play either the Cats or Crows in an elimination final. The Panthers have claimed a 24-10 point win over Canterbury. Earlier on in the night, it was Manly who took a 44-10 point win over the Dragons. Sea Eagles coach Kieran Foran says it was a good win.
6: Boys played well. Thought they set the game up in the first 25. We spoke about being really physical at the start of the contest and we did that.
1: And England are in control on day two of the second test against Pakistan. Pakistan 2-16 at lunch, trailing by 274 runs. That's the latest news and sport.
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17: Partly cloudy tomorrow. A very high chance of rain, a top of 15 degrees, an overnight low of 8. Sunday, cloudy, 15. Monday, partly cloudy, 17 degrees. Tuesday, showers increasing, 22. Wednesday, possible showers, 17 degrees. Thursday, a shower or two and 18. And Friday, a shower or two and 18 degrees the top. On the bays, southwesterly winds up to 10 knots, waves below a metre.
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20: 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Heartbreak for Collingwood tonight. The Doggies by 3 points and they continue on. The Magpie season is over. 14-12-96 to Collingwood, 14-9-93. Matt Granlund in the chair. We can head straight down to the Collingwood rooms. And Julian Marcus standing alongside Lachie Schultz.
21: Lachie, thanks for having a chat with us on a difficult moment. Has footy broken your heart like that before?
22: I mean, if you don't win it all, it's always a premature end. And, yeah, it's raw at the moment. It's a really tough pill to swallow. But, I mean, you can look at it two ways. And there's so much growth in this group. And we've come a long way. And we should be proud of where we got to tonight and this season. And I think, more importantly, just being able to celebrate Steele and everything he's done for this club and what a terrific person he has been for the Collingwood Footy Club.
21: A very difficult position for Tim to be in at the end of the game to have the kick to win it. You all got around him very quickly. How's he doing?
22: Yeah, he's all right. It's definitely not, doesn't come down to a kick like that. We wouldn't have been in that position if it wasn't for everything he'd done all night for us, and the kick he did before that got us back in the game. And what he's been able to put together for the last 10 weeks has been unbelievable. So, we wrap our arms around anyone and everyone, and that's the culture we've built at the club. And Tim's such an integral part of us, and we love him.
21: Just got out of an all-of-club meeting, essentially, with the coach. What was Fly's message to you all?
22: It was just about where we've got to. Just be proud of our efforts and the work ahead and celebrate Steele, really. It's a tough time of the year. There's not much you can say that's going to hit. Everyone's sort of a bit emotional and raw. We'll wrap our arms around each other over the next few days and celebrate the year that was, or commiserate at what it was. But we're just such a proud club and we'll always hold our heads up high.
21: The game itself, where do you think it got away from you?
22: I feel like it was probably won and lost in the middle. They've got an unbelievable midfield mix, and felt like they were able to get on top and dominate us at clearance, especially centre bounce. And when you're losing territory like that, it's a really hard game, and I think the inside 50's probably reflected that as well. And I mean, when we got an inside 50 at our end, I felt like we were able to score a lot of the time, and we looked really dangerous. But I feel like they wanted a really contested sort of slog, and they got that for three quarters. And once the last quarter sort of broke open and the dam wheel cracked, and it was more of a end-to-end flowing game, probably suited us a lot more. But credit to them, they're a really good side, and good luck to them for the rest of the final series.
0: Lockie, commiserations, mate. As you said there, it was really back and forth in that last quarter. I think four or five lead changes. From what was your mindset, Collingwood's mindset, was just go for it?
22: I think so. We really changed that mindset at the midway point of this year. We're always probably defensive mindset at the start of the year, but we wanted to be a more aggressive team and put scores on the board. And especially today, there's no tomorrow in wildcard footy. So that last quarter especially, there was nothing to lose. It was go at all costs. And I think it suited us, and we were able to sort of get some really good scores on the board and some really dangerous looks. Obviously didn't get over the line, but it was a good look for us.
0: Lockie, talk about Steel Sidebottom. You've only been there for a short period of time, stalwart of that football club. What's he mean to Collingwood? And tell us about the man that you've got to know.
22: Yeah, Steel's everything. I've only played 3 years with him, but it feels like I've played my whole career with him. He's just the most infectious character. He's the first person you see when you walk in. He's always got the biggest smile on his face. And good footy clubs are made from good people, and he's the epitome of that. I think the reason Collingwood's been such a good club for so long has got everything to do with Steel and guys like Steel. And I honestly won't find a person that will say a bad word about him, and he probably wouldn't say a bad word about anyone either. He's just, what he's done for this footy club is unbelievable, and we're gonna miss him, because he's just one of those guys that you love having in your four walls, and not just out on the field, but what he brings off field and his family and all the rest of it. This one hits extra hard.
0: Just a couple of quick ones before we let you go. Just a word on your season. How do you think you finished up this year? You happy?
22: I'm never happy, to be honest, but I can always look at what I can do better, and I don't know. It's probably got me at a good time, but I feel like there's plenty of room for growth. There was good in there. I can always sort of rely on my pressure to be involved in games, and I feel like I was able to bring that a lot this year. I'd love to have a more balanced game and be able to be more aggressive and be involved more on the scoreboard and probably get more score involvements and whatnot. But I'll sit down with the coaches at the end of the season. We'll go through all that. And I don't know. It's probably too early to really.
0: Too raw. That's fair enough. And then just from a team point of view, what do you think? Obviously, Fly may have talked about this post game. What do you need to go to work on, do you think?
22: It's a great question. We didn't really speak on what we need to go to work on just yet. That's more of a pre-season job. But I think everyone's got room for growth. Whether you're first gamer, whether you're Scott Pendlebury, it's just, we've got that growth mindset, and everybody's excited to get better, and we'll spend the off season and the pre-season looking at ways we can do that. But I think the exciting part is the youth that we've got coming through now. I guess our trajectory is going up in that sense with these guys coming through, Labour to Blood, some guys that never played finals tonight, and they all stood up immensely in their moments, and that's going to hold us in really good stead going forward. I think sort of going into this year, everyone sort of said that they could see the cliff for us, but I think we've been able to swing that narrative this year and purely through the youth. I think the footy club's in great hands, and our future is very exciting.
20: Hey, commiserations, Lockie. Enjoy your break, mate, and we'll see you back next year.
22: Thank you very much. Thanks.
20: There is Lockie Schultz down there in the Magpies rooms. Luke Beveridge has just started down there in the press conference. So let's have a listen to the victorious Western Bulldog coach.
2: No, Richo, very happy, Luke.
20: Okay, we'll get back to

0: 693. Now, is Bivo ready for us? Yep, Bivo is ready. Let's have a listen to Luke Beveridge.
1: Hard rate, Luke. I'm sure he'd much rather a much bigger margin.
2: Yeah, there's a fair bit of green on the stat sheet, but we know Collingwood just keep coming, and it was a pretty ballistic game in the end. And yeah, I mean, the heart's settled down, but when there's that many lead changes late in the game and you know, you're torn between where your numbers should be, it's difficult to get your calculations right. But, you know, obviously some of those late centre clearances were crucial, and obviously Naughty and Artie were pretty clutch at the end there, just being able to put us back in front twice. So, yeah, never felt comfortable, and you know, ultimately both teams made mistakes, but we probably left a few out there to give ourselves a bit more of a margin early in the game, and Colin would normally make you pay. So a bit relieved, obviously, but, you know, I just said to the players, if we hadn't won, you know, would have been enormously proud of what they did tonight. We've seen the improvement come out of all of them, but, you know, lads who haven't played a lot of AFL football, and we always knew that we were going to need it to even get to here. So it's you know, really encouraging for us. And now it's important that we don't get too carried away. I think they're all, you know, a little state of disrepair to a degree because they left it all out there. But we'll freshen up. We'll obviously, I think, lose Matty Kennedy for the next one. He'll go into protocols, I think. But at the moment, I feel like everyone else has got through in reasonable health.
0: All right, we'll leave Bivo there, and we'll monitor that. Luke Beveridge there, yeah, Matthew Kennedy with that head clash in the last quarter, so he'll miss next week. And he's had a magnificent game. Just having a look at Matthew Kennedy's numbers. Already finished with Kennedy, 27 disposals and a goal for Matthew Kennedy. He had a really big night for the Western Bulldogs. 133693. By the way, my Friday night chat tonight is the great Doug Hawkins. We always have a chat to someone involved in one of the clubs that has just played, and Dancing Dougie Hawkins will join me a little bit later on in the hour. Time for your calls as well. 133693. Going to hear from Steele Sidebottom as well, who wrapped up his career tonight. But 133693, some calls after the break as well. Western Bulldogs by 3 points over the Magpies, 14-12-96 to Collingwood, 14-9-93. 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
7: The very happy Western Bulldogs supporters shattered Collingwood supporters after the result tonight. Doggies by 3 points. Final scores 14-12-96, Collingwood 14-9-93. By the way, how happy would the AFL be? The very first wildcard game. Now, a lot of people were dubious about the wildcard system when it was brought in. And hasn't it fallen beautifully for the AFL? The very first wildcard match decided by a kick after the siren. Couldn't have gone any better. A crowd of 81,036 here at the MCG tonight, with Arlie Jones kicking 4 goals, the major goal kicker. That's a career high for that man. As I said, he's out of contract. Arthur Jones might have added a few more zeros to that contract. Few clubs chasing him. 4 goals for Arthur Jones. 4 goals to Aaron Norton for the Western Bulldogs, and for Collingwood, Dan McStay with 4 goals. Gotta be said that Dan McStay has finished the season really, really well at the Magpies. It's been his, best, little stint of football, I think, since he's arrived at the club. Has had a good second half to the season. So that is certainly a tick for the Pies, but they're finishing with 4 goals. This is Footy Nightline. Don't forget, coming up a bit later on, in fact, after the next break, our Friday night chat, the great Dougie Hawkins is going to join me. We always have a chat to a former legend, former great player of one of the clubs that have just competed on a Friday night. And Dougie Hawkins is the man we're going to have a chat to a little later on tonight. Good crowd, as I said, 81,036 in the house tonight. But that man, as you heard Bebo just say, Marcus Bontempelli, 32 possessions, 1 goal, 2. But just some critical takeaways, centre clearances in that final quarter really did win the game for the Western Bulldogs. The superstars in the big games, they just stand up, don't they? And that's what Marcus Bontempelli did. Nick Dacos was good as well. He wasn't quite as good as the Bont. He finished with 30 disposals and 2 goals. All right, we're going to get to a break and come back. Doug Hawkins, we know him really well. What a great man he is. The great Footscray Western Bulldog, played for Fitzroy as well. He's going to join me next on Footy Nightline.
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7: Welcome back to Footy Nightline. Time for my Friday night chat. And we're really looking forward to this because he's a great doggy. One of the greatest of all time at the Western Bulldogs. His name is Doug Hawkins. Hello, Dougie.
20: Matty, how are you, Matt? Going along very well, brother.
7: I'm very good, and it's great to have a chat to you. Looking forward to having a chat about your magnificent career at the Western Bulldogs and then in the media and all the rest of it. It's fantastic, Doug. And I'm just having a look here. Braybrook boys, famously, as we know, I always ask this question of, former AFL League players. At what point when you were a kid did you think, okay, I've got some ability, I might be able to become a league footballer? How old were you when you thought you had that thought in your brain?
20: Well, Matty, it happened very early in my footy career at Braybrook, and when I thought I could certainly play the game, I played there for 8 years, Matty, played in 7 grand finals, and we only lost one. So we won 6 flags. So with those 6 flags, Matty, I'm a 2-time three-peat junior premiership player, mate. And the Footscray District League back in those days, Matty, was really strong, was really good. But we had a very good side. Now, Robert Grunewag and Brian Wilson, the list just goes on and on, mate. We're just very, very, very good. But I think, Matty, the first time I realised I could play was the under-13s.
7: Yep.
20: I kicked 10 goals this day and I was playing off the half-back flank. I lied, Matty. I was playing in the back pocket. But anyway, I was one of those early dashing back pocket players, you know, the Nan Curvises and these type of players. And I think, Matty, about the under-15s, the last year under-15s, I won a best in the comp with a very high total. I think I just went past the bloke called Jack Di Natale. Remember Jack Di Natale?
7: Yeah, yeah.
20: Spotswood?
7: Yep, yep.
20: Yeah, I reckon I played probably more games than Jack did that year. And I think I pulled 48 out of 50 votes or 51 votes or something like that. So I thought then, Matty, probably my last year under 15s, which would have been 1975, mate.
7: Yep. And you were a North Melbourne supporter, big North Melbourne supporter, but you were zoned, it was well before the draft, you're zoned to Footscray. So you're always going to the Doggies, weren't you?
20: Well, that was certainly the case, Matt. As you touched on, we were zoned to go there, and Braybrook could produce a lot of great players to go to the Bulldogs through the zone. But what I did, Matty, not a lot of people know this, but I actually was approached by a bloke called Obron Pirak, who was involved with South Melbourne.
7: Yep.
20: He might have been their general manager back in 1978. And he invited me to a couple of games over at the Lakeside Oval. And the other boy that I shared the room with was a bloke called Tony Morwood. You remember him,
7: yep,
20: buddy?
7: Of course, yep.
20: So it was him and Isaac Appel was their secretary. And I put in a clearance from the Bulldogs to go to South Melbourne. And the Bulldogs, who already knew about me, Matty, already invited me down there earlier days. And and obviously the Bulldogs knocked the South Melbourne clearance back. And I went down and trained with the Bulldogs, and the rest, Matty, is history.
7: Yeah. Well, your first game of league football was against North Melbourne, wasn't it?
20: It was, Matty, 1978. You know, I'd just come off the back of an under-17. Remember the Tool Cup back in those yep. days? And Victoria, we absolutely flogged him. We had some great players, Matty, in that side. You go, I won't go through them, but it was just a list of players that next year in 78. Made the debut of playing VFL footy, which it was back in those days. So the Kangaroos, the lineup on a bloke called Ross Henshaw was about 6'1", 6'2", picking up Rovers. I was riding with Teddy Whitten Jr. And then the late Ronnie Simmons, the runner who had been at the club for 20 years, only passed away just recently. He said, Hawk, go to the wing. Who do you want, Greg or Schimmelbusch? I said, have you got a coin? I said, can we toss the coin? Wherever it lands, I'm going to lose.
7: Yeah.
20: It didn't matter. So I went to Greggy. I went to Keith Gregg, and he was my hero. Him and the great Malcolm Blight were absolutely superstars. In earlier days, I was a huge fan of Sam Kekovich's. And first game, Matty, was just amazing to play against your team, your barrack for as a kid, the reigning premiers from 77. I think they drew with Collingwood, Matty, and then beat him in the replay.
7: Yep.
20: And my last game, Matty, was at Skinner Reserve in 1977 in an under-17 grand final in front of 3,000 people. And then my next game in 78 was at the Witten Oval, Western Oval back then, in 23,000 people to Fantastic. This game. It was amazing.
7: It was great. Who was coach when you first got to the Bulldogs?
20: I had Billy Goggins, Matty, for a week.
7: For a week? And what happened there?
20: I had him for the pre-season, Matty, and he was I love Billy. Billy was fantastic, great player. Yeah, I remember the days of him and obviously the great Polly Farmer, the late Polly Farmer, working together. So he was my coach. I did the pre-season with Billy and picked me in the first game against North. Monday night, going into round two, he said, boys, I've resigned.
7: Oh.
20: And I thought, what's happened here? And, Matty, it wasn't only not long ago I found out why the great Billy Goggin resigned.
7: Why is that?
20: What had happened, mate, round two coming into the game we were playing St Kilda, he said to our administration that I'm going to pick Dennis Collins to come in and play in round two.
7: Yep.
20: And they said to him, listen, Bill, you can't. Billy said, what do you mean I can't? They said, we sold him to Carlton this morning. Billy, this is all allegedly, but I think it's pretty correct. And you said, what? You sold him? You sold Dennis Collins to Carlton? I don't know.
7: Gee.
20: So he snatched it. So Billy snatched it.
7: And then who came in then?
20: And then we got Don McKenzie played at Footscray number 30, and then obviously he was from Sunshine, won the list of medal at Sunshine. So Donny McKenzie took over in round two of 78.
7: And then how long did it take you to sort of establish as a good league footballer? How was it straight away? But how long?
20: Yeah, Benny, the Bulldogs were struggling. Me and my great mate Robbie Groenewagen left Braybrook together and went to Footscray. Matty, my first year I played 18 games, which is pretty good.
18: Yep.
20: Obviously, we coming from a winning environment to go into a losing environment was very, very awkward, very hard. But to play with blokes like Gary Dempsey, Calvin Templeton, Ian Dunstan, Alan Stoneham, Teddy Whitten Jr., young Jimmy Edmund, mate, it was Jeff Jennings. Sorry, I forgot about Jeff Jennings. It wasn't hard to get in to get into that mix with those sort of players, which some great players, but we just weren't a great side, Matty. So 79, I played 22. So by the time of, you know, just about nearly 19, I played 40-odd games. So I just sort of come along fairly quick, Matty, if that makes any sense.
18: Yep. You did well. I mean, and then I want to talk about 1985 because that was the year for Footscray, wasn't it? I mean, you had your best year. You won the Charles Sutton Medal. You had a bloke come over from WA in Brad Hardy who won the Brownlow Medal, and you got so close that year. You got so close. Reflecting on 1985, Doug, why don't you think you just took that one extra step?
20: Well, Matty, it was a mate, we got Michael Malthouse arrived in 84, and he would have been only 30 straight out of Richmond as a player. You know what he did, Matty? What Mick Malthouse did, the great Mick Malthouse?
18: Yep.
20: He changed our culture.
18: Mm.
20: He come in and he said, boys, you know what? You're happy to run 10th, 11th, 12th, you know, win a half a dozen games. You know what he said, Matty? He said, that's a load of shit, a load of bullshit.
18: Mm.
20: We're here to win. We are here to be winners. So this is what we're going to do. This is how we're going to do it. Follow me, and I'm going to show you the way. So the great Mick Malthouse just changed the culture completely at the Footscray Football Club. And 85, Matty, you hit it on the head. The great Brad Hardy come over from South Fremantle, won the Brownlow Medal. I won my first Best and Fairest. Ran second in 84 to Andrew Purser. Got beaten by only one vote. Again, it's not about Best and Fairest. It's about playing finals footy. And Matty, our first final in 85 against Hawthorn, a qualifying final at the MCG, we got beaten by 97 points.
18: Yep.
20: We got absolutely smashed. And then the next week was a semi-final against North Melbourne. Simon Beasley kicked 100. Us midfielders, Stevie Wallace, Brian Raw kicked 5 or 6. I think Beasley might have kicked 6 or 7 that day. We actually turned it on. The midfield turned it on. We beat North Melbourne pretty comfortably late in the game. And then we had to reload, Matty, and take on Hawthorn again, who got beat by Essendon in a prelim out at Waverley. So Mick's coaching that week, Matty, was just sensational. He gave us a spray on the Tuesday about how bad we were. Didn't talk about the North game. Spoke about the qualifying final when we got absolutely smashed. And then Thursday we come and he said, boys, we're going to get him. We are going to get Hawthorn. This is how we're going to get him. And he was just fantastic. If we played Thursday night, Matty, we'd win by 10 goals.
18: Yeah.
20: But we didn't play Thursday night. But we got beat by 10 points, Matty. So we turned 97 points around to only be beat by 10. So it was actually a fantastic effort, coaching-wise and obviously playing group as well.
18: Do you think you would have, had you have won that, do you think you would have beaten Essendon the following week?
20: Well, the game, Matty, was a real physical, tough prelim final, and I'd never played in one before at that level. Mate, it was real physical, pretty warm day. I thought we'd need to be really right at our best and regroup to take on Essendon. But, Matty, we beat them during the year in 85. I reckon we beat them at our ground, and they beat us at Windy Hill.
18: Mm.
20: So I reckon Mick and Sheeds were great mates from the Richmond days, and I reckon Mickey Malthouse coached very well against Essendon and against Sheeds, and I reckon Sheeds deep down knew that we would have been a danger, no doubt be a danger.
18: Was that the best side you played in 1985? Was that your biggest chance, do you think, or did you play in better teams that didn't go as far?
20: Matty, I think that was the most, that was the best team, mate. I think 85 was certainly 84, 85. 84, we only missed the finals by one game. We had to beat Collingwood, I think, out of Victoria Park in 84 to play finals. 87 under Mickey Malthouse again. We had to beat Melbourne at home to play finals, and we actually got beaten by Melbourne in 87. you know, under Terry Wheeler, 92, we got into a prelim final against Geelong. Geelong just had us covered.
18: Yep.
20: Their midfield was brilliant, and obviously down forward with Gary Ablett, Billy Brownless, and Barry Stone was probably in the best half a dozen players back in 92. Mm. So, mate, we could actually get... I reckon we had a chance against West Coast in 92 under Terry Wheeler, who coached actually fantastic. But we just couldn't bloody beat Geelong, Matty. We couldn't get the Cats to get to West Coast. That makes sense?
18: Yep. I want to ask you about Teddy Whitten, and we had the Legends game during the week, and your relationship with him. You broke his record. I mean, the famous footage of you running out onto the Western Oval then became the Whitten Oval, where he gave you the flick pass and all the rest of it. And I just talk to me about your relationship with the great EJ.
20: Well, Matty, the start when I was about 14, 15, I remember Teddy coming down to Braybrook. He was from Braybrook, played at Braybrook before he went to Footscray, and you know, to have him stand there, and he looked like about 6'8", and we were just young kids under 12s, under 14s, and just to be sitting there looking at the great man, Teddy Whitten. I remember that, Matty, going back to, you know, 1972, 73, 74. But Teddy would come down to our club and he'd talk to us young kids, and it was just fantastic. And so to know him right from those days, and then he's sort of become a bit of a father figure. Maybe that makes a bit of sense. And he was just something special, Matty. He was just a great bloke. Mr. Football, you don't get that title if you weren't that great. No, he was as good as a person and as a bloke as he was a footballer, mate. And the stuff with Victoria, mate, was just magnificent. He was just sensational. You know, we stuck it up on the Vicks, we stuck it up on him, and he loved that. He had passion for Victoria, mate. Matty was just enormous.
18: Yep.
20: And obviously, he loved the Bulldogs as well. And for me, to be on the same stage just for one was special. But for the boy from Braybrook, Dougie Hawkins from the Commission Flats, to break the record.
18: Yep.
20: Of the great Ted Whitten, mate. It doesn't get any better, mate. That was my grand final, Matty. That was my grand final in my footy career over 18 years, Footscray, and 1 year, obviously, at Fitzroy. That was my grand final, mate. No better than that, mate, let me tell you.
18: You mentioned Fitzroy. We're going to break in a moment. I want to talk about your media career after the break. But Fitzroy, obviously, you were delisted by the Bulldogs, which was controversial at the time, and then you went on and played a year at Fitzroy. Looking back on it now, are you happy you did that, Doug?
20: Matty, I love playing footy. Where I come from, Braybrook, when people say you can't do it, you know what that means, Matty?
18: What's that?
20: Nothing. Rubbish.
18: Yep.
20: If people say you can't do it, or you're finished, or you're gone, you know what? As EJ would say, you go out there, mate, you stick it up and go and do it. And Matty, I love playing footy. I'm a Footscray football player. I'm not a Fitzroy football player. But they gave me the opportunity to play. I wanted to play 2 years. But my great mate, Bernie Quinlan, who was given the job as the coach, he said, Dougie, I think you can still play. I'm going to back you. I'm going to support you. You give me 100%, Dougie, and you're in. And that was that. Matty, that was very, very easy. He said, we're going to get Simon Atkins as well. He's going to be delisted. He'll be coming across to Fitzroy. And we're going to get the great Peter Dacos out of retirement.
18: Really?
20: I said, you're what? He said, Bernie, he said, we're going to get Peter Dacos. He said, imagine you and Dacos playing deep forward together. You'll cause havoc.
18: Yeah.
20: And then I thought, imagine playing with Dakes. Imagine playing with the great Peter Dacos. You're kidding. I said, where do I sign? And then I found out later, Matty, that Collingwood paid Peter Dacos not to go to Fitzroy. Oh. Collingwood paid him and said, you're a one jumper player, you're not going to Fitzroy.
18: See, that would have been good to watch.
20: Oh, imagine being Dakes together down deep in the forward line. Wouldn't be much chasing, Matty, but I tell you what. We could cause a bit of problems. Don't worry about that.
18: Could have been a bit of magic. We're going to take a break, Doug. We'll be back in a moment talking to the great Doug Hawkins on Footy Nightline.
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18: Welcome back to Footy Nightline. Matt Granlund in the chair with the great Doug Hawkins with me talking about his magnificent career. Your media career, just as famous as your footy career, Doug, and obviously started at the footy show, and you're a big part of that. And I was just, I was looking at the ratings the other day of, I think it was one of the Monday night shows or something like that, and they were, you know, talking about, oh, they got 60,000 people watching or something. And then I remember back in those days when the footy show first started, when you're on the footy show with Eddie and Sam and all the rest of it, yeah, you're getting nearly a million people watching every week. They were just big, big numbers, weren't they? They were so big, the footy show, when it first began.
20: Matty, it really was, you know, it really was. Eddie Maguire, best host in Australia at anything. Don't worry about just footy or sport, anything. Sam Newman, Matty, he was the footy show. There's no doubt about that. He was the footy show. And Trevor Marmalade behind the bar cracked a few jokes. The first panel in the first show back in 94 was myself, Piggy Dunstall, and the great Timmy Watson.
18: Yep.
20: And we just had, we weren't really sure what we were doing. Eddie come out and he was welcome to the footy show. What a big week it's been. And then he steered it. Sam took it anywhere. Trevor cracked a few jokes and we just chimed in when we could chime in. And then, Matty, it's gone from ratings of like 27 to 28. Within a couple of weeks, mate, it was in the mid-40s.
18: Yeah.
20: Unheard of. And not only in Melbourne, it became Australian-wide. It was just, mate, you know what it was, mate? It was an absolute juggernaut. It was just a juggernaut. It wasn't about Dougie Hawkins playing 350 or Sam Newman 300 game player. You know, it was about we are from the footy show.
18: Yeah.
20: We are from the footy show.
18: And then you went from there to Channel 7, which was that they poached you. And obviously, I mean, you're a great football brain. So the idea was to go to 7 and, you know, you called footy there and you wanted to be treated a little bit more, seriously. You obviously got a great footy brain and you wanted to be a bit more analytical. So what happened when you went to 7?
20: Yeah, good call, Matty. The footy show was good and it was bad for me. You know, people saw me as a bit of a court jester and, you know, have a laugh and a joke and don't take yourself too serious. But, Matty, you're right. I thought I had a pretty good footy brain and an opportunity to go across to Channel 7 and do some of the special comment stuff with Channel 7. And then Harvey Silver, who was the producer of the footy show, he went to Channel 7 and he got Jason Dunst and myself. We did a show called Live and Kicking.
18: That's right.
20: Matty.
18: Yep.
20: It wasn't much chop, mate. It was pretty ordinary, mate. I think Sam said it was dead and buried after about 3 months. I was sort of part of that start of something different at Channel 7. I think we did a show called The Game a bit later on.
18: That's right.
20: Matty, and I reckon Dermot Brereton come across from Channel 9 for a little bit with that, with Channel 7, I think, if I can remember now. And Jason was still heavily involved in that. I was doing live crosses at the Marvel Stadium, guys kicking the footy into the bins, the players, and all that sort of stuff, mate. So that was a bit of fun for me as well. But, mate, I think, Matty, in reflection now, mate, looking back, it was a bad move. You know, I thought the footy show was starting to get a bit tired, a bit worn. Mate, it went for another 20 years. 20 years. And what I did do, and Billy Brownless don't mind me saying this, I left the door open for Billy. I bailed out, and then Billy took over the court jester, and then Shane Crawford obviously come along a bit later on. It was really, Matty, at the time it was a good move. It ended up a real ordinary move by me leaving the footy show.
18: And then what happened, Doug? Like, you obviously went over to be a bit more analytical. I mean, you're on Live and Kicking the first episode. What can you remember the first episode of Live and Kicking?
20: Yeah, I stood on my head and sculled a pot of beer. Sam Newman said, "Oh, my great mate, the Hawk, he's gone over to Channel 7 to be more serious." Here he is standing on his head, sculling a pot of beer. And he said, and then he said the next week he lit a cigarette off the hairs of his chest. Now, Hawk, you can actually say no, Dougie. You can say no to these requests.
18: But you enjoyed your time actually calling. You're a great special comments person. You enjoyed the game and calling the game as well?
20: Matty, to me, the game was pretty simple. You know, I don't think it was overcomplicated, particularly back then. You know, back, you know, 97, 98, 99. I just called it how I sort of saw it. And I didn't over-talk it. I didn't over-analyse the game. I just, Matty, not that I'm simple, but I kept it pretty simple.
18: Mm. What do you think of the game now?
20: Well, Matty, I'm not just completely changed, at it, Matty. I mean, this concussion stuff's a real danger. Mm. We need to protect the play. We all know that. But we all know that, that football is a high-speed game, particularly now, way, way, way quicker than when I played in the 70s, 80s and 90s. And they're a lot fitter. They're a lot stronger. So the contact now, Matty, is they've got to be so careful because the head's got to be protected.
18: Yeah.
20: And once you go near the head, mate, you're in trouble. You're in big trouble. The stand rule with that is just, I can't cop it.
18: Yeah.
20: I cannot cop it. I got taught as a 10-year-old at Braybrook, if a bloke with the footy and you're on the mark and he moves offline, you go at him. You know, and a player now runs up to the bloke on the mark who's standing and kicks the ball and he's next to him. I mean, it's just, I don't like that. And, Matty, you know what my biggest hate is?
18: What's that?
20: Biggest hate is the forward line when they're 30 metres out and they're more or less nearly in front. They want to turn sideways and do these screw kicks.
18: Yep.
20: It drives me crazy. I don't mind from the boundary, Matty, when it's a real tight goal opportunity. But when you're 20, 30, 40 metres out, mate, to do that, mate, it just... Mate, you wouldn't see Dunst or Lockett, Ablett or Beasley doing that. Jeez, no. Whiz.
18: You'd have been taken off the ground if the coach would have dragged you.
20: You'd be dragged. You would have, if you missed it, you'd have been dragged. And then when you got spoken to in front of the playing group saying, what the hell were you doing?
18: Yeah, absolutely. Dougie, hey, it's been great catching up and having a chat about, we only just touched the surface, obviously, about your magnificent career. I really appreciate you making some time for me, Doug, and we'll talk again soon. Thank you very much.
20: Good on you, Matty. Thanks, mate.
18: There he is, buddy. the great man, Doug Hawkins. We'll take a break and wrap up Footy Nightline right after this.
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18: Welcome back to Footy Nightline. A big thank you to Dancing Dougie Hawkins. What a great man he was, what a great player he was for the Bulldogs. We're wrapping things up. What a night at the MCG. An unbelievable, or AFL history was made tonight. The very first wild card game, and it was a thriller. A kick after the siren from Tim Membry fell short and the Bulldogs held on to win by 3 points. The Magpie season is over. 14-12-96. The Collingwood 14-9-93. The footy continues tomorrow. Don't forget the other wildcard game you'll hear on 3AW Football. That is Melbourne and Carlton. That's tomorrow night. But the footy picks back up from midday with Bruce Lever, Caroline Wilson and Lee Matthews. Tune in then. Here it was the Western Bulldogs by 3 points over the Magpies. Good night.
29: News is next. 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
33: Hello, I'm Jack Fenwick. The risk of renewed flooding is hampering search and rescue efforts in Nepal and Tibet as lakes formed from debris threaten to overflow. More than 1,000 people are still missing, with loved ones flocking to local hospitals in the hopes of locating them. Reporter Nelson Scott is in Kathmandu. Speaking from the airport, he says he gets the sense many travellers arriving alongside him were there to find their loved ones.
0: There is a bit of a solemn vibe. You can tell that the country is certainly hurting.
33: The opposition claims the federal government has a long track record of abandoning veterans. Labor is moving to cap allied health services at $5,000 a year. The coalition is calling for the Veterans Affairs Minister to resign, claiming he's failed to listen to the concerns of retired personnel. Senior Liberal MP Andrew Hastie says this is just the latest in a string of failures.
1: Whether it's the Cambaird VC funding for his parents, for their work that they do, sharing the news about what he did for us overseas, or whether it's the allied healthcare stuff, we just think it's time for renewal in the ministry.
33: Disgraced former footballer Nicky Winmar has been bailed as he appeals a six-month prison sentence. The 60-year-old was jailed after being found guilty of attacking a woman in northern Victoria. A court heard he twisted the woman's arm, dragged her by the hair, and repeatedly smashed her head against a door. Winmar, who played 251 games throughout the 80s and 90s for St Kilda and the Western Bulldogs, was removed from the AFL Hall of Fame last month. A man has been arrested over an alleged gangland assassination attempt inside a Sydney kebab shop. Two masked gunmen entered the Auburn business on a June afternoon last year and opened fire. Three people were injured, with two facing lifelong complications as a result. The 31-year-old is expected to be charged, and police say the second suspect is understood to have died overseas. The WWE has confirmed it will return to Perth with another three-year deal. It means three events will be held at RAC Arena between this December and 2028. WA's Sport and Recreation Minister Rita Saffiotti says it's a boost for Perth's sports scene.
7: It is a franchise that countries around the world are very keen to be hosting because we know about its global audience reach, but also its impact on visitation.
33: And Europe's oldest monarch, King Harald V of Norway, has died aged 89. The ceremonial head of state had been in hospital for more than 10 days in a very serious condition. The Royal Palace says he passed peacefully in Oslo in the early hours of yesterday. In finance, one Australian dollar is buying 72 US cents.
9: Finance with the 3AW app. You have the power of 3AW in the palm of your hand. So add it to your phone now. Melbourne's own 3AW.
33: The Western Bulldogs have won the first ever wildcard game, claiming a three-point win over Collingwood. Magpie Tim Membry missing a kick after the siren, which would have given Collingwood the win. Bulldog Michael Selwood says he had accepted a loss and was surprised to see the ball cross for a point.
10: To be honest, I probably thrown the towel in by that point. I thought, yeah, we probably lost it at that point. It was, yeah, right out in front and it was not looking good. But, yeah, the crowd sort of erupted and I thought it was because he'd kicked the goal because I couldn't really see. But, yeah, he missed it and I guess that's footy.
33: In the NRL, the Panthers' premiership push has continued with a 24-10 point win over the Bulldogs. Meanwhile, the Sea Eagles have claimed a 44-10 point win over the bottom place Dragons. And as of a short time ago, England are in control on day two of the second test against Pakistan. They lead Pakistan by 216 runs.
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15: Checking your weather around the country. Canberra, patchy fog and frost in the morning with a top of 19 degrees. Adelaide, sunny, 20 the top. Perth, partly cloudy with a top of 22 degrees. Brisbane, partly cloudy with a slight chance of a shower in 24. Sydney, slight chance of a shower in the morning with a mostly sunny afternoon and a top of 19 degrees. And Melbourne, partly cloudy with a top of 15 degrees.
3: Now, this is Australia Overnight with Pat Panetta.

That's right. Welcome to the weekend edition of Australia Overnight. Great to have your company and thanks for listening. I'm Pat Panetta, your man after midnight. And let's get into a brand new day together. Saturday, the 29th of August, 2026. Here we come into Saturday, into the weekend. Perth and Adelaide, you're not quite there yet, but you're not far off. And we'll get there together, wherever you are, whatever you're doing. Let's do it together for the next 6 hours. Your calls all night, all morning, all across the nation. So what's on your mind, Australia? We'd love to know. This is the radio program that is your voice. It's your platform. You set the news agenda and the mood of the new day. So call and let's talk. 133-693 in the soundproof booth this morning behind the glass there, pressing all the buttons and putting us to air across the nation. And also, his is the first voice you hear when you phone that number, 133-693. Ethan, young Ethan, our program producer and panel operator, he's poised. He's ready to go. He's here for you. So am I, so is the newsroom. All we need is you, of course. The most important part of this program is you and your calls. You determine the way we go on that number, 133-693. Now, Valet Dolly Parton this week, the singer's official Instagram account confirmed during the week, as you know, Dolly Parton, music legend, had died aged 80 years old, born in Tennessee, one of 12 children. She grew up in poverty, but it didn't take her long for her light to shine through. She made her first record when she was 13 years old and so many great songs and a wonderful career. So this morning, to celebrate the great music of Dolly Parton, we've got a little game here. The Australia Overnight What's My Line competition. Okay, 133-693. We'll play the intro to a song or we'll play the first few lines of a song. Then you need to sing the lines after that and get it correct. 133-693 to win the prize. The prize list is over here somewhere. The Pestrol Prize, 133-693. If you want to have a go at the Dolly sing-along competition, the What's My Line Dolly Parton comp, 133-693. Here's your first clue, which will go, Ethan, with 9 to 5. Here's the first bit of the song. Working.

0: Okay, and then you need to pick it up and sing the line there. 133-693 to have a go at our Dolly sing-along competition. Phone now and you'll be in the running for the prize. 9 to 5 and off you go to have a go at that one. 133-693 is the number. Another big show on the way this morning for your listening pleasure. The blank quiz returns. Your chance to pick up a prize thanks to the blank quiz. That's on the way. Dr. Carl is back too with a bit of weird science. Does SHC exist? What does it stand for? Spontaneous human combustion. Is it real? Does it happen? What causes it? If it does, there is evidence that we can spontaneously combust. Have you got that explosion there, Ethan? Sorry, mate, you're busy in there. We can spontaneously combust, apparently, just like this. Oh, no! Look at all the guts and gory things. So anyway, we'll talk science later with Dr. Carl. Sport with Andrew Lucas. There's also travel with Quentin Long. Ditch the socks and jocks for Dad, because Quentin Long has some Father's Day ideas when it comes to travelling for Father's Day, which is next week when we talk travel. Also, James Ward from drive.com.au's on the way. What you need to know when you purchase a used car. That'll be a good segment coming up with James. It's always a good segment with James. Used cars, do you go to a dealer? Privately purchasing cars, can you get your EV, second-hand car, battery tested? All that with James Ward later on this morning. Mel Leonello will talk food with us later this morning, making simple Italian dinners, and we'll chat about the tuna, cherry tomato and garlic pasta this morning. We'll talk nostalgia with Matt Batten. We'll talk about Neighbours. Everybody loves good Neighbours. And also he'll tell you how you can meet some of the Neighbours stars with Matt Batten. That's on the way. All the news and information you need to bring on a new day, including what's in the papers. Everybody's favourite girl from Brisbane, Olympia Kwiatkowski, returns. That's after the 5 a.m. news with her segment, Welcome to the Weekend. Now, Olympia needs some help. She's lost something and needs your help. And also, somebody sent Olympia a gift in the post. A mystery gift related to something we spoke about on the radio. All will be revealed after 5 a.m. with Olympia Kwiatkowski and her segment, Welcome to the Weekend. And the week that was in politics with Terry Barnes is also on the way. A bit to talk about there with Terry Barnes. He's not happy with the Victorian government, I've got to tell you. All that and more. 133-693. Arthur is on the line. Hi there, Arthur.
1: Good morning, Pat and Ethan. Yeah, it's a shame Dolly Parton died and Tim, the one from the Rocky Horror Picture Show, at the same age.
0: Yeah, that's right, at 80, Tim Curry. That's exactly right, yeah.
1: Yeah, that's Tim Curry. So I'm going to request an unusual song, which you will probably be surprised of, Dolly, if you can.
0: Mm-hmm.
1: And it's in the ghetto. Elvis' song.
0: Oh, right. Oh, there you are. Well, of course, Whitney Houston did her song We'll Always Love You and was just magnificent with it. And I guess Dolly's had a go at In the Ghetto. What a good idea. We'll put that on the list. So many great songs with Dolly, and what a career and what a person and a philanthropist and businesswoman and, you know, one of 12 children. Anyway. There's been a lot said, of course, about her career, all very appropriate, and a wonderful lady and artist and musician and actor. Peter in Port Melbourne. G'day, Peter.
2: Pat, good morning. How you going, man?
0: Yeah, I'm not complaining. I'm okay, Peter. I'm good.
2: Hey, Pat, did you get your cake yesterday for the 6 month anniversary or what?
0: For the one anniversary?
2: 6 month anniversary yesterday. Is that what it was for?
0: 6 month anniversary for, let me guess, yeah. Did I get a cake? Now, give me a hint, something I supported or something we argued about or something
2: well,
0: 6 months ago.
2: Exactly. But
0: give me a tip.
2: Your mate there, Trump there, he celebrated Trump. 6 months in a row, the war in Iran, and I heard he's going to follow you over to change the name for that. For the oceans, Atlantic Ocean is going to change it to American
0: Ocean.
2: Yeah,
0: that's right.
2: The Pacific. Well done, Pat. Give yourself a clap.
0: The Gulf between Canada.
2: You supported him. You supported this guy.
0: What did I support?
2: It was a good thing, too.
0: What part in particular, though? Yeah, remind me.
2: The war. You supported him on the war.
0: I think I supported the...

It was about removing the regime, you might remember, about removing the regime and also their nuclear weapons, the ambitions for nuclear weapons was what they were saying. And they, yeah, bombed the Shizen out of that. Whether they've done that or not, they definitely haven't removed the regime. 6 month anniversary since it's happened. It's been a mess. Yeah. He's got involved in that and it's just been, awful ever since, that happened. Thank you, Peter. No cake though. Thanks for the reminder. 133693. Your calls and also the Dolly sing-along, What's My Line, is also your chance to win on that number.

0: When it comes to changing the tyres on your car, there's a man sitting here in the studio today, the founder of the mobile tyre shop. Travis Osborne is here. Tell us, what is the mobile tyre shop?
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0: So take us back to when you first came across this concept of the mobile tyre shop.
1: When I originally saw the concept overseas, I was that customer. Yeah. Time poor, had young kids, we were playing weekend sport. Tyres are a grudge purchase where I put it off for weeks and weeks, knowing ultimately we were going away, heading up the snow. My wife was at me saying, you need to get those tyres replaced. I had a busy week. I assumed there was someone who would come to me in this service environment. We get food delivered. We get everything delivered. Why can't you get your tyres delivered?
0: I mean, you can't beat that, can you? Convenience, you're working, you're somewhere, and it's happening outside in the driveway or in the car park or wherever you are.
1: Convenience used to be a luxury. Now it's a necessity.
0: They bring the tyre shop to you. The founder of the mobile tyre shop, Travis Osborne, thanks for talking to us today. Thank you.
1: Thanks for having me.
2: G'day, Ross Stevenson here. 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
0: 2DB Sydney, 3W Melbourne, 4BC Brisbane, hello to 5AA Adelaide, 2CC Canberra, 6BR Perth and relay stations across regional Victoria and into the great state of Queensland on the Resonay broadcasters as well. Great to have you company. This is the weekend edition of Australia Overnight and Amber is in Adelaide and she joins us on the line. Hi there, Amber.
8: Hi there. I'm a bit confused though. I thought we were... Are we playing the Dolly Parton song game now?
0: We are. Are you ready, Amber? Yeah. So I'm going to play the start of the song.
8: Okay.
0: And then you need to pick it up. So here we go. This is 9 to 5 with Amber.
8: Okay.

0: Let's have a listen. Well done. Congratulations there, Amber. There you go. That's as easy as that.
1: Oh, I don't know how many times I've sung that song.
0: Yeah, I know. Yeah, good.
1: Like my job is very boring. I'm an office clerk.
0: You can relate to the 9 to 5. Remember the movie with the girls there and the boss, and they tied him up and he drank the tea and all that stuff?
1: No, it was great. I'm retired now. I'm 70 now. But that song brings back memories. So many of Dolly's.
0: Right.
1: I saw a really good documentary of hers on Channel 34, one of my – I only have three to air things – Channel MTV, Channel 34. And it was hosted by Jane Fonda, Lily Tomlin – and Kylie Minogue, and they just, it was a beautiful documentary. You could get it on Catch Up TV or whatever it is, but it was just such a well done and beautiful documentary, if anyone wants to catch that up on iView or something.
0: Yeah. All right, iView, there you go. Okay, yeah, absolutely. He admire her like many people have, how could you not? And a great documentary about her life and her. I saw a lot of images. I'm in my office with the TV down and I sort of got the news in the background there. And I, of course, saw the tributes. Her and her husband had a special relationship, but he's passed away, hasn't he? Anyway, they're in heaven together now. Thank you, Amber. So I'll give you back to Ethan, and we'll find a prize thanks to pestrol.com.au. I think the big snappy bug catcher, there's another one on the list there. So there you are. Thank you, Amber. We've got another. Should we try the other song as well there, Ethan? Okay, so that's 9 to 5. This is the Dolly What's My Line competition in Australia Overnight. Islands in the Stream. Here's the start of it for you. Okay, you need to pick it up on 133693 and get the next 1, 2, 3, 4 lines correctly to win the prize. Or you can have a chat on 133693 if you want to have a go. We've got the prize here for you. We've got another one, haven't we? We've got two Pestrol prizes there and one for the other thing we do later, the quiz. Hi, Phil.
2: 133693 if you
0: want to have a go. Oh, boy. Oh, sounding good. Very good. Very articulate. Very clear.
3: No.
0: Hello there, Phil. Put your radio down. That's a 10-second delay. Just in case you say something weird, I can cut
3: How
0: it.
3: How are
0: you? Yeah, I'm going well, mate. What's happening?
3: I was just rigging for that Dolly Parton thing.
0: Well done. Okay. Sorry, Phil. I'm getting excited. Okay, mate. So here's the intro, which is Islands in the Stream. You need to pick it up. I'm going to be tough, though. You need to get the lines correct. All right, Phil. Here we go. Here's the intro. Phil?
3: Sail away with me to another world and we rely on each other.
0: You know what? Let's play it. I think he's nailed it there.
4: Sail away with me to another world and we rely on each other.
0: One more line, but that's okay. Have we got the other one? No, from one lover to another. That's it. Yes. There you go. Well done, Phil. Is that your karaoke song when you go out and karaoke,
3: I've loved Dolly. I was really shocked to hear she'd gone, yeah.
0: Dolly and Kenny with that one, isn't it? It's a beautiful song.
3: Yeah, that's right. Yeah.
0: All right, mate. Well, Ethan, you okay if we give him back to you? Ethan, you can handle him? All right. Well done, mate. Congratulations. What are you doing today? Anything you can tell us about the Phil from Epping story?
3: No, I just watched the footy tonight, the Bulldogs and Collingwood, yeah. So.
0: Yeah, good game. Yeah, it was close game.
3: It was a good game, yeah. Yeah, very close.
0: Do you like the wild card idea with the AFL? That's the teams.
3: I do, yeah, because Carlton played tomorrow night. So. Yeah,
0: Carlton and Melbourne.
3: Yeah. Carlton, Melbourne, yeah. So.
0: All right, Phil.
3: Hopefully we can get the chocolates there.
0: That's it, mate. There you go, the wild card round. And we'll talk sport later with Andrew Lucas. Phil will be going back to Ethan. We'll get his details thanks to pestrol.com.au. There you go, the Dolly What's My Line competition in Australia Overnight. Bazza in North Geelong.
2: How you going, mate?
0: I'm good, Bazza.
2: Yeah, how you going, good, Tony? I've been in Melbourne the last couple of days, so I haven't been able to talk to you.
0: Oh, well, that's all right. Well, Tony, I think Tony's been, it's actually the weekend guy, it's Pat, and I reckon Tony's been off during the week, having a chance, and I think Phil's been filling in, but, yeah, Tony Mack, people say I do sound a bit like him, but,
2: you must be his apprentice.
0: I'm his apprentice, that's right, I've got the L plates on. I'm just the weekend guy, I just roll up. Weekends.
2: Yeah, I've been busy in Melbourne. Yeah. We've got sons of bitches in there that want to hurt women and kids. Hey?
0: What's happened? What'd you say?
2: There's bastards in Melbourne that want to hurt kids and women.
0: Oh. But that, yeah, well, there's a few terrible examples in the news. There was one in Brisbane too, horrible example. We don't have to go down that road though, Phil. Who am I talking to, Bazza? Don't worry about that. Did you catch any fish?
2: I'll destroy it. If I have to go back into prison to get these pricks.
0: Oh, Bazza. I'm sorry. It's just a bit, some of your language, that's all. I get what you're saying, emotional. And you know what? We see these things and it is awful. And, some examples that we can sort of rattle off from this week, it just, the mind boggles. But, you know, there's bad people out there, Bazza. You say you've been in prison. You don't need to go back in prison. Let the justice system work them out. Let them sort of, cook in their own juices. Bazza, you just enjoy your fishing, enjoy life.
2: If they touch your work or a girl that's just working in a supermarket or something, if I can get to them, I will destroy them.
0: Okay. All right. Fair enough. It is horrible to witness that sort of stuff. All righty. Billy. Billy, is that Woy Woy? Hello, Billy.
5: Hi.
0: G'day, Billy. Bazza was a bit emotional. Sorry about that, Billy.
5: Oh, that's right.
0: What's going, mate? What's happening, mate? I bet you've been listening to the footy.
5: Yeah.
0: Yeah. And you listened to the footy and then it ticked over to midnight and then I started and you thought, oh, I like that guy. I'm going to ring him. Is that right? Oh, hang on. Dad said to ring him. Just agree with me, Billy. Just go, yep.
5: Yep.
0: Now, Woy Woy, are you heading home or are you there or country Victoria?
5: I'm heading home.
0: Where is Woy Woy? Country Victoria?
5: New South Wales.
0: Oh, New South Wales. Okay. What's the best thing about your town? What do you love about Woy Woy? The name of it, I'm thinking.
5: Beach.
0: The beach. Oh, awesome. Love it. Do you surf and sort of live a bit of a beachy lifestyle?
5: Yeah.
0: Yeah, right. How good's that? Can I retire to Woy Woy? Do you think I can go there and just sort of live out my days?
5: Yes.
0: Yeah? I'll be happy there?
5: Yeah.
0: I'll need some friends. What about your dad? Is your dad driving?
5: Yeah.
0: Can you ask him, say, can Pat come over for dinner or lunch when he's in Woy Woy? Just ask him, see what he says.
5: Dad.
6: Yeah. Yes, you can, Pat.
0: Thank you, mate. Thank you. Because I'm looking for a place to sort of escape to. All right, mate. So what's going on tonight? You're heading home, guys.
5: Yeah.
0: You wanted to have a go at the competition, didn't you? I've done all my dash with the Dolly songs.
6: We'll try next time.
0: Next time. No worries. Safe travels, guys. Thank you for listening.
6: Thanks,
0: Bob. No worries. 133693, the weekend edition of Australia Overnight continues after this.
7: The last time Carlton and Melbourne met in the final, this happened.
8: Jockety Mark took a bounce, closed the 60 to full four. Akers! Oh, is he kicked it? He has! Carlton a point in front. Carlton a point in front. Pandemonium at the MCG.
7: From 6:30 tonight, it's Melbourne and Carlton meeting in a cutthroat wildcard final. Thanks to Macca's, 3AW is finals football.
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0: Weekend edition of Australia Overnight. I'm Pat Panetta, and to join the conversation across the nation, my number is 133693 and the text line 0477 693 693. Soon the blank quiz, your chance to pick up a prize when we play the blank quiz, and also motoring with James Ward, what you need to know if you're purchasing a used car with James Ward on the way, and your calls 133693. Chris in Broadmeadows. G'day, Chris.
19: Hello, Pat. How are you?
0: Yeah, I'm good.
19: I finally, they had to delay by one day. I sent a text message through to Phil O'Neill a couple of days ago. I did speak to him early in the week on 2GB's version of Australia Overnight. We had a good chat about politics. Mm-hmm. I usually leave my politics to 2GB, not 3OW no more.
0: Right. Why is that?
19: Quite few, they don't want to hear from Labor voters or supporters or Greens. And I know the rate...
0: On 3AW?
19: I know the rates are getting a big boost by this one nation rhetoric and racism. Yeah. And
0: can I just ask you a question, Chris? You're saying that you can't phone 3AW because you're a Labor supporter and they won't allow you on the overnight's program. Is that what you're saying?
19: Yeah. I'll explain it to you. Now, yes. I'll send an email, and right. I don't. What I've also asked is between yourself, the host, yes. the panelists, producers and the podcasters,
0: yes.
19: is there any other structure between you and that, the position of General Manager of Stone Biz? Is there under occupational health and safety managers that oversee the programs and the responsible third party that handles complaint procedures?
0: So the question you're asking me, what if there's somebody who handles complaint procedures?
19: Yeah, because I found out that the complaints are going to the people that I made a complaint about, and from that point onwards they were demonising me.
0: Is that right? You found that out? Okay.
19: No structure, and that's not good for you, the workers, as well, because you should have a structure in place so there's objectivity and responsible yes. ways of coordinating things. Yeah, you can't just take it off yourself. Oh,
0: but
19: that's
0: if,
19: right. But,
0: Chris, if you're emailing the program, I've seen some of the emails, depending if you're writing a letter direct to, if you write a letter direct to somebody, it goes to them, and that's it. But if you're emailing the program, programs see the emails sent to the programs, if you know what I mean.
19: Yeah, no. Well, now it's now in the hands of a responsible third party, being the Federal Minister for Communications, the Honourable Annika Wells, right. and the Federal Police about one of your hosts.
0: I see. Okay, well, we better not go down that then if there's a police investigation. Holy moly. Okay, next thing.
19: Sorry?
0: Anything else you want to talk about? I can't talk about that.
19: No, I'm just looking forward to the Spring Race of Carnival. I was talking right. to Phil O'Neill, but, you know, look... They've now managed to make decisions about this anti-gambler and all this up in Canberra. Yes. I'm saying, Albo, I mean, one of your former comrades, you make decisions up in Canberra. We're our own jurisdiction. We've got billions of dollars coming into our economy in coming days and weeks and months with the Spring Racing Caulfield Carnival, the Melbourne Cup Carnival. Please leave us alone, because you've come at that the same time every year and annoy us with this anti-gambling rhetoric. We don't give a stuff.
0: Mm.
19: Thank you.
0: No worries. Thank you. Yeah, I guess, well, there's the argument about governments getting involved in our lives, and when you're an adult, you make decisions. The current, you know, being an ALP supporter, they tend to get involved in your life more because they're a, you know, bigger government. When it, you know, socialism, or is it lean to the left in politics, that means it's a bigger government as opposed to the other way, where it's a smaller government, if you know what I mean. So, yes, they tend to preach a bit sometimes. Alrighty, what about Jamie? What about Jamie in Melbourne?
20: Hey, Pat, how you going?
0: Yeah, I'm good, Jamie.
20: I was just calling in to ring about the football tonight, the Pies versus Doggies game.
0: Oh, yeah? Tell me.
20: Did you watch it by chance?
0: I heard a bit of it as I came into here, because I sort of prepped the show, and but I know it was a very close game. We're going to talk sport later. Also know it's a wild card round, and I know the Pies lost by just a small margin.
20: Yeah, look, I'm a Pies fan. I'm not really too biased, but today I did think the umpiring was quite it was pretty average, I'm going to say that.
0: I'm looking at my screen. It says the footy is rigged, Collingwood was robbed, says the text message. So there you go.
20: Look, I could say that we were robbed. I could say that we were hard done by, which we might have been, but at the end of the day, we had our chances and we didn't take them. The Dogs had theirs and they took them.
0: The better team. In fact, I heard the commentary afterwards, and that point was made, maybe because of the umpiring. One of the presenters said, might have been Lloydie, that the Western Bulldogs were the better team on the night. Would you agree with that, though?
20: Yeah, I'd agree. When they had their chance, they went forward and they kicked goals. We had our chances. We overused the ball and costly turnovers, and they scored against us. So, yeah, I'd say that we were probably the second best team out there.
0: Yep. Do you reckon a team that wins in the wild card round can go right through to the grand final there, Jamie? How exciting would that be?
20: Nah, no chance. I think Bulldogs, whoever they play next week, I'm not looking too far into it. And the Blues and Melbourne, they'll be too spent by the time it comes to the big day and they won't get there.
0: Yeah. Remember that year the Bulldogs did go from eighth to the grand final? Remember that year?
20: Yeah, I do.
0: Oh, man.
20: I do remember that, big 2016, but I don't think it's going to be a 2016 replay.
0: Yeah, okay. Good on you, mate. Thanks, Jamie.
20: Yeah, thank you.
0: No worries. In Fitzroy North, we've got Luana. Hello, Luana.
21: Oh, hello, Pasquale. Pat,
0: hello.
21: How are you?
0: I'm good.
21: Well, first of all, I want to say thank you for your lovely Friday and Saturday nights. I just have a great time listening because can't sleep very well. And secondly, I want to thank you because many years ago in front of Petty Monty's in Fitzroy, you gave me a ham.
0: That was my life for a long time. The Bataki hams, yeah, right. Petty Monty's in Fitzroy. Yeah, right.
21: That's the one. But on a sadder note, the reason I'm phoning is to alert people to be aware that leaving their little doggies outside supermarkets, etc., is not a good idea. Today at Coles in Brunswick, I'm getting upset now, a woman had her little doggy stolen.
0: Oh, right.
21: Okay, yeah.
0: She's at the front, she's gone into Coles, she's tied up her dog.
21: That's the one. Yeah, that's the one.
0: Okay.
21: Yep. And she was devastated, crying.
0: Of course. That's awful.
21: And look, I've got to tell you, my vet warned me about this.
0: Right.
21: So I have never left my little doggy out the front by herself.
0: Was it an older dog or a younger dog?
21: I didn't want to ask her.
0: Right.
21: And normally it's young, fluffy things.
0: Yes, I'm thinking that's why I'm saying sort of more these days, you know, I'll say designer dogs or cute little dogs, people go a bit silly and they want to take one. Isn't that awful?
21: Yeah. And, I mean, something really awful that my vet told me is that they often use them as bait in illegal dog fights.
0: Is that right? Oh, I thought they just wanted to, you know, get a dog or maybe sell it because these dogs can be expensive. Oh, that's
21: And I can only hope that's what's happened today. Anyway, I contacted Coles and asked them to check the footage and everything, and I'm only hoping that Mummy and Puppy can be, you know, reunited.
0: Yeah, so that's a good
21: idea.
0: I just wanted to
21: alert your listeners that, look, we all feel as though we can trust everyone and we can leave our little puppies out there, but unfortunately there are some people who have no scruples. And that poor woman and also that poor little doggy feeling so scared away from its mummy.
0: Yeah, it doesn't know where it is or what's going on.
21: That's right.
0: I reckon these places, they've got video at the front for sure.
21: I can only hope.
0: I think so. Keep us posted if you can. Will they get back to you, think, Coles, and tell you what's going on, or you've just handed it over to them now?
21: No, well, I did ask them to let me know.
0: Yes.
21: So.
0: Well, if you can with us, I know, you know. If you get a chance, see if we can find the person who did that. Thank you, Luana, and a good warning for our listeners. Just be careful with that sort of stuff because you can't trust everybody. I'm thinking Brunswick, this thing about bait in fighting, I reckon it's a designer dog thing where people sort of just thought, well, we'll take that dog. Sally's on the line.
1: Hello.
0: Hey, Sally.
1: Hello, Pat. Just about Chris. I know he's unwell, but he really has to get his facts straight. I mean, I don't want to knock him or anything, but he really does upset a lot of people. Well, that's all I've got to say.
0: Yeah, well, I don't like to read out text messages that criticise other callers. I don't reckon it's a good look. I mean, if you want to criticise me, your call's okay, but just to say that I occasionally get a little message sort of saying, you know, move this on. He's been a big part of this radio station for a long time. But yes, sometimes I wonder about what's being said. I don't know. We've got to be respectful for everybody, I guess.
1: He has got a problem.
0: Well, he might. Yeah, he might. Don't know. I'm sitting on this side of the microphone. I just don't know for sure. Okay, Sally, thank you. Justin in Frankston. Hey, Justin.
4: G'day, Paddy boy.
0: G'day, Justin.
4: How are you, mate?
0: Oh, you know, I'm pretty good, mate. I'm pretty good.
4: Yeah.
0: What about you? Oh, you've had a few bit of heartbreaking news,
4: yeah,
0: I remember.
4: I've just had another one.
0: What's happened?
4: My auntie died on Saturday.
0: Are you there for everybody, mate? Because you've got a bit going on. I hope you're sort of you know, everybody needs to grieve and deal with things, but just be tough for everybody if you can.
4: Yeah, the worst thing about it is she's not having a funeral.
0: Why not? I guess it's her choice. I mean, this happens sometimes.
4: It is her choice, but I would have loved it to, you know, have a funeral so I could, you know, go and say goodbye to her and that. But, you know, but she's getting cremated. She's, you know, but, so I just wanted to know from the listeners as well, what do they think of when people die and they say, look, I don't want to have a funeral, all right? I wanted to know from the listeners what do they think?
0: Yeah, right. It's an interesting thought there, Justin, because I think people do say that because I don't know why. In life and living, this is my little feeling on it, it might be off the mark, people don't want to inconvenience others or, you know, I don't want a funeral. It's my, you know, it's okay. I'll just sort of move on. But and that's their choice and we should respect that. But we, you know, we love those around us and it's about closure and about honouring their lives. But yes, I know I can think about a few people in my life who'll say, oh, no, you know, that's okay. Well, I don't need a funeral. But anyway, that may be why people make that decision. They sort of want it to be low key and say, well, I've moved on and that's okay. I accept that. But it is nice to honour people's lives as they leave this planet. 133-693 is my number. My text line is 0477-693-693. The blank quiz on the way. Also, we'll talk motoring with James Ward. And Kenny from Redcliffe will talk to us after this.
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0: Australia Overnight Weekend Edition. To join the conversation across the nation, 1-333-693-0477-693-693 is my text line. When have you misheard something and it's got you into trouble? When have you misheard something, or can you relate to a group environment when you are being taught something and you just don't get it? 1-333-693. I'm still very sensitive about the, you might remember, when I was going for my motorcycle license, my L plates, and I failed not once, but twice. So I'm thinking, is there something wrong with me? Could I just not get this right? I was a bit too big for the scooter. I'll say that. And I was good during the course, but when we had to actually do it anyway, I'm making excuses. Anyway, I'm a bit sensitive about that. So now I'm doing these boxing classes to get fit in the morning. So I go there in the morning, the boxing classes, and you have to do these combinations. So the boxing's, it's good for your mind and also your body because you've got to remember the combinations. So the young guy's there, and he's giving us all the instructions. He's like, you got to do a left and a right and an uppercut and a hook, and then you got to do a swivel, you got to do a duck, and then you do a hook, and then you do a right cross, and then you do a swivel, and you do this. And I'm like, I didn't get any of that. I'm not going to remember it. And you're just going too fast for me. And the music's in the background blasting. Da-dun, da-dun, da-dun, da-dun, da-dun. And I'm like, I had to say to him, mate, I can't hear you. I can't hear you. You got to slow down. So anyway, everybody else seems to know how to do it. I'm like, uppercut, left, swerve, down, up, down, and it's 5:30 in the morning or 6 in the morning. So when have you misheard something? 133-693 and has got you into trouble. And can you relate to that? Is it just me? I guess with time I'll be able to get the combinations right. Eventually I get it, but it takes me a bit of time. I think I'm a bit slow. Kenny. Hello, Kenny.
5: Hey,
0: I'm good, Kenny. What's
5: hey,
0: up?
5: Hey,
0: oh, mate, I'm okay. I'm good. I'm happy to be here in the studio. And it feels so long. I was saying to Ethan, he's in the booth, Kenny. Can you explain this to me? I was here last weekend, so I'm here every weekend, right? You know that, don't you? Yeah. Every Saturday and Sunday. Yeah. It feels like ages since I was here last time. It feels like I don't even remember being in here. Maybe because I've had a busy week. Why is that? Why is time move so slow from weekend to weekend for me, Kenny? Do you have a reason? I don't know either. Sometimes things move fast, sometimes they move slow. Time is just malleable. It's an illusion. It's not real. What's that? Tony Mack, when's he coming back? Yeah. I think he's unwell. He's not on holidays, is he? He's not well. Do you know, Ethan? When's Tony Mack coming back? You been working with him? We don't know. Have you been listening to Phil? Phil O'Neill's been filling in.
5: Yeah.
0: He goes, all right, Phil. And Tony Mack. Anyway, I don't know, mate. I don't know. I don't want to text him. He's probably asleep.
5: Oh, he is.
0: Hi, Tony. Kenny's on the line from Redcliffe. He wants to know when you're coming back. He'll be all right next week. I think there's a bit of a bug going around there, Kenny.
5: All right.
0: Now, do you live in the south of Perth? Do you live in that the by-election? Oh, what's it called now? Oh, it'll come to me. So I should know. The by-election that's on today in Perth, it's a big deal because One Nation, as you know, has some candidates there. It's a sort of a very solid Labor seat in the past. So one to watch, the by-election in the south of Perth today there, Kenny boy.
5: I'm in Redcliffe.
0: Redcliffe. Okay. Well, I'll check my little political map and see what's going on there. Can you Google by-election in WA for me, please, Ethan? What else is going on, Kenny boy?
5: Not much, mate.
0: By-election WA today. Still can't see it. Where are we going? What's that? Keep going, Kenny.
5: We're gonna vote.
0: Oh, no, that's okay. It's a by-election. It's only one electorate. Sorry, mate. You're fine. It's not your seat. Oh, Secret Harbour by-election. The Secret Harbour is the electorate. It's just because somebody resigned and left, so they need to have a by-election just in that electorate. You're fine.
5: Yeah.
0: All right, you can go out to the market. You can go and get a coffee. You don't need to worry about it. You won't be fined. Did you do the census?
5: I did.
0: Yeah, good. All right, I did that too. Thank you, Kenny. I've got to say hi to Annie before I go to a break. Hi, Annie.
6: From Glenroy, it's Anna.
0: That's you, or Anna. Sorry, Anna, it's right there.
6: I'll take Annie. I'll take Annie. Oh, no, Annie.
0: My little niece is Annie, actually. She's the sweetest little thing. My sister's little girl is Annie, so I'm calling you Annie now.
6: Lovely. Thank you. I'll take
0: that.
6: Yes. I'm not talking. So my little bit is about not mishearing but misspeaking.
0: Right.
6: As in spoonerisms.
0: Oh, yes. Yes.
6: And you know the old classic, don't you, that the Irish Rovers, the old group the Irish Rovers sang about? I'm not a pheasant plucker, I'm a pheasant plucker son.
0: Oh, right. A spoonerism. You can remind me what that is. I have heard that.
6: Okay, so when you take
0: it's a sound alike.
6: You take the... No. It's when you've got the beginnings of two words.
0: Right.
6: And you miss... So instead of a big dish, it might be a dig fish. The song is, I'm not a pheasant plucker, I'm a pheasant plucker's son. And there's a good old Irish tune with that idea in mind. He talks about not being he wants to aspire to something greater than being a pheasant plucker.
0: Now, I need to take a break here. You've obviously sang this song, but literally said what it was. You didn't do the slip of the tongue thing. Is that what happened?
6: Right. It's a great drinking game. Try and say it five times fast.
0: Okay. I don't know if I'm keen to do it here on the radio, but I'm with you. Okay, no worries. Thank you. We'll take a break. A spinnerism is a slip of the tongue where the first sounds, letters or syllables of two words are swapped, often creating a funny or new meaning. There you go. We'll take a break in the news after this.
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0: Okay, blank quiz after news. 133693, the blank quiz, your chance to win a prize. Here's a big clue for you. One of the questions in the blank quiz relates to the Instagram account of Olympia Kwiatkowski, who's on our program. So there's a sound we're going to play for you. Can you play it now, Ethan? This is the sound from Olympia Kwiatkowski's Instagram. So you got to work out what she's doing. So you can check it out during the break. That's one of the questions. O-L-Y-M-P-I-A, Olympia Kwiatkowski, K-W-I-T-O-W-S-K-I. That's her Instagram. That's the sound. That's one of the questions in the blank quiz. 133693.
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15: Hello, I'm Jack Fenwick. Foreign Minister Penny Wong has spoken to her counterpart in Nepal to discuss the flood disaster. Senator Wong says Australia stands ready to help the devastated country with humanitarian aid on the way. Foreign Affairs has confirmed 38 Australians are now missing after a woman made brief contact with her family. DFAT is trying to call 26-year-old Cara Severino so she can get access to consular assistance.
1: At least 553 people have been killed, while more than 1,500 people are still missing. The Prime Minister has given his strongest indication the federal government plans to make cuts to the migration system. The refugee intake will be slashed by one-third by next financial year to just under 14,000 people. The government is under pressure to address the high migration rate as infrastructure comes under pressure. Addressing the Bush summit, Anthony Albanese says the government is not ignoring the issue.
2: Priority and what we're really looking at as well is people who game the system. So people who can come in and they can put in an appeal and continue to put in another appeal and go through.
3: So are you going to fix that?
2: Well, that's what we're working on, and I'm not here to make that announcement today.
1: Disgraced former footballer Nicky Widmer has been granted bail as he appeals a jail sentence, Jordan Tunbridge reports.
4: The former St Kilda champion ordered to spend 6 months behind bars after being found guilty over a violent assault on a woman in northern Victoria last year. During the trial, the court heard Nicky Widmer twisted the woman's arm, dragged her by the hair and repeatedly smashed her head against a door. The 60-year-old has been granted bail to appeal the conviction, which saw him removed from the AFL Hall of Fame and his statue in Perth taken down. Jordan Tunbridge, Melbourne.
1: A Perth University lecturer is facing a fraud charge after he allegedly took a payment from a student to alter their exam results. Police say the 36-year-old was working as a casual staff member at Edith Cowan University. He's been charged with one count of gaining a benefit by fraud and will return to court in October. Australia Post is eyeing weekly letter deliveries and $4 stamps as plunging mail volumes push the carrier into a $108 million underlying loss. Despite masking the deficit with one-off property sales, the National Mail Service says further delivery cuts are required as letter volumes sink to 1930s levels. And Europe's oldest monarch, King Harald V of Norway, has died aged 89. The ceremonial head of state had been in hospital for more than 10 days in a very serious condition.
16: Finance. Listen live. Catch up. Grab the highlights. Enter to win. No matter where you are, you can do it all with the 3AW app.
1: The Western Bulldogs have progressed to the elimination finals after claiming a 3-point win over Collingwood at the MCG in their wildcard clash. The win sets up a match with either Geelong or Adelaide next week. Bulldogs defender Michael Selwood says after that win, the team can go all the way in September.
17: Definitely really confident. Obviously, as I would please say, take it week by week, but I think we've got a good list and we've started to build some good momentum within the group, and probably our last 3 weeks have been some good footy. So I think we'll just continue to build and we'll wait and see who we get this next week. But we're really confident.
1: In the NRL, Penrith's push for another premiership has continued, claiming a 14-point win over the Bulldogs. A Liam Martin double leading the Panthers to the 24-10-point win, and Manly have handed St George the wooden spoon after claiming a 44-10-point win over the Dragons.
16: With the 3AW app, you have the power of 3AW in the palm of your hand. So add it to your phone now. Melbourne's own 3AW.
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9: Checking your weather around the country. Canberra, patchy fog and frost in the morning with a top of 19 degrees. Adelaide, sunny, 20 the top. Perth, partly cloudy with a top of 22 degrees. Brisbane, partly cloudy with a slight chance of a shower in 24. Sydney, slight chance of a shower in the morning with a mostly sunny afternoon and a top of 19 degrees. And Melbourne, partly cloudy with a top of 15 degrees.
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0: Weekend edition of Australia Overnight. I'm Pat Panetta to join the conversation across the nation. 133-693, the Saturday morning edition, the 29th of August. Great to have your company. We'd love to hear from you on that phone number and the text line, 0477-693-693. Sue has texted through saying, hi, Pat. Your earlier comment about you don't want to read out text messages criticising other callers, I agree, but you're happy to allow callers to do exactly that. I have a good memory, says Sue. We're a live talkback program, Sue. When they phone up on the radio and they say stuff, when callers say stuff, they say it, and it goes out the speakers. I can control text messages, but I'm not going to hit the dump button every time that happens. So when you say I allow it to happen, we're live. We're live, baby. And people phone up and it goes to air. That's what makes this show so great. But I wouldn't encourage it. That's right. If you want to criticize somebody, you don't just sort of take pot shots at old callers. I'd agree with that. What else am I going to do here? Somebody else had to take something through. Oh, re-funerals. It can be stressful and a lot of work for relatives to organise a funeral. I just want to go without a fuss, says Pam. We had a conversation about funerals and why people choose not to have a funeral. And I guess that's your choice, Pam, but your family love you. And really, in death, worrying about stressing people out or being inconvenient, and I want to go without a fuss, don't worry about that. People want to honour your life. That's my feeling on that. And so they'll be a bit stressed organising something to honour you, beautiful Pam, and your wonderful life. And that's part of the thing about being alive, organising things for those that that love you. So, I think you should go with a fuss, Pam. Make a big fuss. That's what it's all about because you've lived a wonderful life. 133-693, the blank quiz. To have a go at the blank quiz, this is your chance to win a prize. Phone now. There's 9 questions that relate to the different news stories of the week, and that's the number to win the Pestrol Prize, the blank quiz. Phone now, 133-693, and we'll give you the go at the blank quiz. We'll do a weather in the meantime. I don't think we'll do that audio. I had some audio to play for you where it was confusing. It was hard to understand, but we'll do that later. Blank quiz, 133-693. Phone now to have a go at the quiz. And while you call, let's have a look at the weather today for Saturday, the 29th of August. In Broome, a sunny day and 31 degrees. In Perth, a partly cloudy day and 22. Right now it's 13. Adelaide, a sunny day and 21 degrees today. Right now Adelaide on 10 degrees. Melbourne, partly cloudy and top of 15 degrees today for Melbourne. Right now it's 11. In Hobart, a partly cloudy day and 17 degrees. Right now 11 degrees in Hobart. Canberra, some morning frost and a sunny day. Top of 19 today. Canberra right now 2.6 degrees. Wollongong, a partly cloudy day with a max of 18. Wollongong 18 today. Sydney, a partly cloudy day, 19 for Sydney. Right now, 13. In Newcastle, a shower or two and 19. Brisbane, a partly cloudy day and 24 degrees. A bit cooler than yesterday in Brisbane. It's been quite warm. Partly cloudy, 24 for Brizzy today. Right now, it's still warm, 18 degrees. In Townsville, mostly sunny, 27. And in Cairns, a shower or two, 27. Darwin, a sunny day, 35 degrees. And Alice Springs, sunny and 25 degrees. Time for the intro. Time for the blank quiz.
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0: Alrighty, Baz is on the line. G'day, Bazza.
11: Mate, I'm sorry I was angry before.
0: That's all right, Baz.
11: What's going on is really upsetting.
0: Yes, it can be upsetting. That's right. I've had people say that to me too. The state of affairs does sort of work people up. You should hear me sometimes, Baz. I go off my head sometimes.
11: What I wanted to say was, can I talk about the football for a minute?
0: Yeah.
11: I really like Geelong Football Club, but I like the Melbourne Football Club, so I hope the two don't meet, you know what I mean?
0: Yeah, you've got to pick your favourite. Well, the Melbourne Footy Club are playing later on today, aren't they, playing Carlton in the wild card round?
11: Yeah, I know. I hope Melbourne win.
0: Yeah, right.
11: Yeah, I know. And the other thing is, this country needs a new star, you know. I love Pauline Hanson, and she got guts.
0: Yeah.
11: And I hope we need a new start.
0: Well, there's a by-election in WA where they're running candidates with One Nation, so it'll be a real interesting sort of result there because it's a real diehard Labor seat. And, we'll see how One Nation goes there. We'll see, you know, they'll sort of start to track. Are they still sort of got the momentum? Very interesting, Baz. We'll keep an eye on that one. Now, there's nine questions here in the blank quiz. To get the prize, you need to get through all nine. So number one for you there, Bazza. Why is Bazza? Oh, there he is in North Geelong. You're still on my screen, which is good. That means you're official if you're on my screen. So country
11: Can
0: music.
11: Can I say one more thing?
0: Yes.
11: Listen, some good mates of mine, Christensen, Dean and his brother, are in prison. Right. They're great blokes.
0: Right.
11: And they were in prison because I was set up.
0: Were they?
11: Yeah.
0: You go back to get a lawyer, go back into the courtroom.
11: No, I'm federal police in America.
0: Right. Okay. Can I just say this, Baz? Look, I don't want you to yell, but everybody in prison's been set up. No one's done it.
11: I know.
0: I've been set up. It wasn't me.
11: I know. I'm in prison.
0: they're in the US, are they? In prison over there?
11: Yeah, they're in prison. They're in prison in America.
0: Right, okay.
11: God help it.
0: Yeah, all right. When are they getting out?
11: They're doing life. So.
0: Oh, well, there you are. Well, I can settle in then and put the radio
11: they're
0: on.
11: They're great guys. Hang in there, guys.
0: Okay, fair enough.
11: Come on,
0: all right, Professor. Okay, number one. Here we go. Country music star and actor, songwriter of I Always Will Love You, Jolene and 9 to 5, blank. She passed away during the week. She was aged 80. Bazza? Who? Oh, he's just dropped out. After all that, Nick. Hello, Nick.
12: Yeah, g'day, Pat.
0: Maybe they pay me enough for this job. All right, Nick, are you ready to go?
12: Well, I am. He's got some nice friends, hasn't he?
0: Yeah, I know. I don't know. I don't know whether sort of to believe some of this stuff or not. But anyway, maybe, yep, he's phoned a couple of times. I think he's a regular caller, actually. He's calmer than last time. Okay, number one, country music star and actor, songwriter of I Will Always Love You, Jolene and 9 to 5, blank. Beautiful lady. She passed away during the week. What's her name, Nick?
12: Dolly Parton.
0: Dolly Parton, number one. Number two, we lost another famous person this week, iconic character actor and Rocky Horror Picture Show star. He passed away on Wednesday. He was also aged 80. Who are we talking about there, Nick?
12: His last name, Curry.
0: Yeah. His first name? I've got to get his first name.
12: Yeah.
0: Three letters.
12: Three letters.
0: Yep. It's not Pat. Something Curry.
12: Not Nick either.
0: Not Nick. No, it's four.
12: can't even think of a name with three letters in it at the moment. Bob.
0: No, there you go. Three, but it's not Bob there. Nick, we'll go to Sue, who's on the line. Hi, Sue.
2: Hi.
0: Hi, Sue. So this is the blank quiz relating to different stories of the week. And we lost a famous actor this week. He was the iconic character actor from the Rocky Horror Picture Show. Many iconic sort of roles in cinema. He was aged 80. We know his surname is Curry. Do you know his first name?
2: Tim.
0: Tim Curry at number two. Number three. Now, this is an audio clue from the Instagram account of Olympia Kratowski, who is a presenter on this program and features on this program from 4BC and also on Australia Overnight. So we'll play you this audio, and you need to guess what is going on. Here we go.

0: Okay, so it's not a cat, but there's something going on there.
1: Some kind of a bird.
0: Oh, not a bird. That's Olympia's voice, no? But she's doing something. Mm. Oh, okay, you can see it on her Instagram, but Lana will have a go in Adelaide. Hi, Lana. What about Paul? Hi, Paul.
2: Hi, Pat. Is she patting her dog?
0: She is. She's patting a little dog, Sooty. Let's have a little listen. There you go. There's Sooty there. He's happy. That's number three. There you go. There you go. Vicky Kotowski. Number four. This is a double blank. So there's two blanks here for you, Paul of Flemington. This week, a tariff war broke out between two neighbouring countries. Longtime allies are now at loggerheads. Trade talks broke down with the tax on imports officially starting on the 8th of September from both sides. They're taxing sort of products and things going in each country. What two countries have, you know, got to this situation this week?
2: I would have to say it's Australia and the United States.
0: Oh, you're halfway there, Paul. Not Australia and the United States. There is a tariff issue there, but this is something that came to a head this week. Sue. Sue in Melbourne. Hi, Sue.
3: Hi.
0: Sue, number four in our blank quiz. A tariff war has broken out this week between two neighbouring countries. They're normally allies, but they're at loggerheads over this tax on imports. It starts in September, and they're not happy. Who are they?
3: United States and Canada.
0: And Canada, correct. There's Sue at number four. Number five in the blank quiz. Okay, right. So you need to explain what's going on here. This is a news story during the week, Sue. Usain Bolt's world record for the 100-metre dash was broken this week, setting 9.32 seconds. Please explain, how was it broken and what's going on? How did this happen during the week? Usain Bolt's world record for the 100-metre dash was broken, setting a 9.32-second record. That's from, last weekend this news story happened. Do you know what's going on here there?
3: The drones in China.
0: Yeah, those bloody robots. That's right. A humanoid robot named Lightning at the World Humanoid Games in China broke the record there. Sue, just have a little break. We'll take a commercial break. Sue will have a bit of a break, and we'll continue with the blank quiz after this.
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4: Weekend edition of Australia Overnight. This is the Blank Quiz, the News of the Week Blank Quiz, and Sue is still on the line. Hi there, Sue. Welcome back.
5: Hi.
4: Number six for you. This one here is from the news during the week. What has the Woolworths in Darwin done to stop loitering and antisocial behaviour outside their store? This made the news during the week. The Woolies in Darwin are doing something to stop antisocial behaviour and loitering outside their store. There's been a bit of aggressive behaviour.
5: No.
4: Oh, okay. Do you want to have a guess? They're doing something there to sort of make sure people don't hang around? No?
5: ESOs? Police?
4: No. Something a little more creative than that. David in Shanghai. Hi, David.
6: Hello, how are you?
4: G'day, David. Now, this was in the news during the week. In Darwin, the Woolworths there, they're doing something to stop loitering and antisocial behaviour outside their store. What are they doing there, David Boy, in Shanghai?
6: Doing outdoor speakers.
4: They put outdoor speakers, yes. And what are they playing through the speakers? Do you know? Geez, you've done well. They put outdoor speakers. They're blasting something through the speakers. Oh, I'm sorry to be so finicky on this, but we have to get that, I think, Ethan.
6: Yeah,
4: you've got it. That's right. Why such a delay? You're not Googling it, are you? No, I trust you, David. All right, they're playing the fresh food people. They're playing their jingle loud, and people are going, I got out of this. I'm getting out of here. And they're not. The store located next to a major bus stop has seen violent and aggressive behaviour against staff. So they're just blasting out their fresh food people and people are going away. Number seven, David, on this day, the 29th of August, US actress, she's having a birthday today. She's turning 67. Her films include Trip to Bountiful, Backdraft in 1991, The Hand That Rocks the Cradle in 1992, and Wedding Crashers in 2005. Her name is Rebecca D. Blank. What's her name, David? Rebecca D.
6: Rebecca Gibney.
4: No, sorry there, David, not Rebecca Gibney. Nick's back. Hi, Nick.
7: G'day, mate.
4: 133693. It is a rolling quiz, so you can jump back on and get the last question. But you might do this one, Nick. There's only a few to go. Number seven, on this day, the 29th of August, this US actress is having a birthday today. She's 67 today, which means she was born in what year? Where is she? 1959. Her films include Trip to Bountiful in 1985, Backdraft in 1991, The Hand That Rocks the Cradle in 92, and Wedding Crashers. Her name is Rebecca D. Blank.
7: It's Mornay or Mornay.
4: Yeah, that's her. That is her, Rebecca D. Mornay at number seven. Okay, number eight. Today, the electorate of Secret Harbour in Blank will be the centre of political attention. The by-election is normally a safe Labor seat, and there's a chance that One Nation might even win the by-election. So Secret Harbour is the electorate in what state there, Nick?
7: WA.
4: WA, it is a number eight. Number nine, last question to win the prize. On this day, the 29th of August, 1994, Oasis released their debut album in the UK. It was called Definitely Blank. Do you remember, Nick? Definitely Something was the Oasis album. On this day it happened. In 1994, they released their debut album.
7: Yeah.
4: And it was called Definitely Something, the album. The title of the album. Definitely.
7: What was the band, Oasis?
4: Oasis, yeah.
7: Definitely. No,
4: John. No, okay. Anna. Hello, Anna.
8: Definitely maybe.
4: Definitely maybe. That's the way it's done. It's a rolling quiz. You get in there and you win the prize. That's how it's done, Anna. We're going to get your details and send you the Pestrol Rodent Free Max. It's a handy device to have. You plug it in. No poisons, no chemicals, and it just scares those little critters away. Anna?
8: Lovely. Thank you.
4: No worries. Now, I think we'll play Wonderwall. Do you reckon, Anna? Oasis?
8: Yeah,
4: I think on the album.
8: I think so.
4: Okay, well, your job, though, now on Australia Overnight, say, hi, it's Anna here on Australia Overnight. Here is Oasis and Wonderwall, so you need to introduce it, Anna. So over to you.
8: Okay, so here on Australia Overnight, here is the band Oasis with...
4: Wonderwall.
8: Wonderwall.
4: Hey.
8: Wonderwall.
4: Okay, Ethan will get your details. Well done. Here they are, Oasis.

0: Australia Overnight Weekend Edition, and on this day in 1994, Oasis released their debut album. It was called Definitely Maybe, and that's Wonderwall from Oasis. After the break, James Ward from drive.com.au. Everything you need to know when purchasing a used car with James Ward after this break.
1: The last time Carlton and Melbourne met in a final, this happened.
2: Doherty marks, took a bounce, closed the 60 to full four. Akers, Akers, oh, oh, has he kicked it? He has. Carlton a point in front. Carlton a point in front. Pandemonium at the MCG.
1: From 6:30 tonight, it's Melbourne and Carlton meeting in a cutthroat wildcard final. Thanks to Macca's, 3AW is finals football.
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14: Jump in my car. I wanna take you home.
15: Right, jump in my car. There you go, it's too far to walk on your own. James Ward from Motoring, there you go. I finally heard, we play that every time we start and I've finally heard the lyrics. James Ward, welcome to the show, mate.
16: Always a pleasure.
15: Now, I go to the gym later at night at my 24-hour gym, so I did a little fobby thing. I go in there, and as I'm there in the dark hours, I look up. Channel 9 are looking after you with that TV commercial, or maybe drive.com.au must be – it's on high rotation. Is it part of Channel 9? It is part of the 9 group.
16: Yeah,
15: yeah. So there you go. They're giving you a lot of freebies.
16: We are, how do you say it in corporate world? We are independently managed but wholly owned. But yeah, look, it's funny. I've been up in Sydney this week, for a lot of meetings and I, you know, you get back to the hotel room and flick on the TV and I'm like, oh God, it's
15: what
16: me. I'm a bit sick of seeing me all day. The ad there, what is it? We find the right car right now. And I suppose it sort of speaks to the idea of, are you buying a new car or are you buying a used car? Because like on Drive, we have I think it's close to 90,000 cars for sale. So you can buy used cars through the drive.com.au website. And I get asked all the time, because a lot of people say, you know what, I'm not going to buy a new car. You can get a better value on a used car. Very true.
15: Yes.
16: But what to look for and how can you be sure? And I suppose the best thing, so to be clear, the cars on drive, they're all with dealers rather than private.
15: Right.
16: And if you're buying a car like a Kia, let's say it's a 3-year-old Kia, that car was new with a 7-year warranty. So if you're buying a 3-year-old Kia now on drive, it's still got 4 years of its factory warranty left.
15: Because you're going to the car dealer, not private.
16: Even private. Yeah, if you were selling me a 3-year-old Kia, it still has its factory warranty left. 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Really, really good. So newer used cars, you're kind of okay.
15: Yeah.
16: There's still benefits of going through the dealer. We'll touch on that in a tick. But if you're buying a car that's outside of its warranty, so let's say again, same Kia, it had a 7-year warranty when it was new. Let's say it's 10 years old. You're buying a 2016 Kia.
15: Mm-hmm.
16: 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And so that it's the dealer supported warranty.
15: Yeah,
16: by law.
15: Right.
16: So this is something that people ask me all the time, buying private, buying through a dealer, no matter what, you do get a warranty with a dealer. So that's a huge thing.
15: That's right.
16: The other thing.
15: I'm just going to say, you're right. And that's why I've gone to dealers for secondhand cars, because there is that safety. But you know, once you buy the car, good luck getting the guy to call you back within 3 months. But anyway.
16: Well, look, the claiming.
15: Once you give him the money, but you can find them. You can get them.
16: Get support there and it's one of those things. And look, a lot of people say, if I'm buying a classic car and I work on it myself, look, by all means, absolutely. If you're a mechanic or you're mechanically minded or it's a project car, by all means, buy from a private seller, because you know you can negotiate a better deal, you can sort of really see the car, and it tends to be a better thing. But if you're buying a car for work, or you're not mechanically minded, or you just don't want the headache, then buying from a dealer does give you that a little bit of peace of mind. The other thing to always consider though is price. So if again you look at a car on drive.com.au and it says that it's 22,000 drive away. Well, that's it. It's 20. You can go and negotiate the deal, but they will negotiate the drive away value from a dealer.
15: Right.
16: And that means the car, the whatever registration it has on it, and sometimes it's 12 months, sometimes it's just balance of what's on there. But the big thing is the stamp duty and registration transfer. They do all of that. So they look at the cost of the stamp duty, because you have to pay stamp duty on any car. And they look at the cost of the, and they manage the paperwork for the registration transfer.
15: And that's in the drive away price. That's in the drive away price. Yeah. Okay.
16: Correct. Whereas if you're buying privately, so if I buy a car from you and you go, mate, that car is $18,000, man, wacko, it's 20 grand at the dealer, it's 18 from Pat.
15: Uh-huh.
16: I've still got to then pay the transfer fees. I've got to pay stamp duty. You may find you're knocking on the door of the 20 grand and there's a bit of an extra runaround and there's effort there.
15: So what are you doing? You're driving away with the car. So you go to the car, you're doing a private deal, the money goes across, they give you the keys. Off you go, you drive away. Then the next day, do I go to the local Vic Roads or whoever department and start doing the process? Is that right? Is that up to me to do next?
16: It's actually a good point. So whatever you decide to do, you do have to – a dealer will have the Vic Roads transfer forms there, but you can just download them off the Vic Roads website, print them off.
15: Yeah.
16: So if you're buying a car privately, you do that transfer there. And my advice is always to do it and then take photos of – your copy, and so the buyer's copy and the seller's copy, and it has to have all your personal information on it from both sides. It has the seller's name, license,
15: and address. He or she's going to hand you all the documents before you go then.
16: Well, you should do it as the buyer. Do it, get all the details, do the Vic Roads transfer, take photos of them because then it's time stamped. So if something happens and you do see, look, for the most part, most people are honest and it's a good transaction and everything's fine. But you know, you do hear terrible stories of somebody pulling a bit of a furphy on either selling or buying. At least that way it gives you a evidentiary timestamp.
15: Yeah.
16: But what normally you have to do, you're right. You buy the car from, you know, you made it down the street. You have to then file all of that with Vic Roads and you pay your transfer fees and your stamp duties and things like that.
15: National, isn't it? Cause we're a national show. When you say Vic Roads, these rules apply.
16: So it's the RTA or it's Queensland Transport or whatever it is. Yeah. So you have to, in every state, go to that road body. And the other one, actually, well, while we're talking national, and I've done this a few times, the car that I want is interstate. And the number of times I've flown to Sydney.
15: Oh my God.
16: And
15: what a pain.
16: Bought a car and then driven it back to Melbourne. Really? And man, that is, I can tell you, there is no more glorious adventure of you and your brand new to you car and a packet of jelly snakes and the highway in front of you. And you're just like, this is the best thing ever.
15: Tom Petty on the radio.
16: This is it. But usually then you have to re-register it back in your state. And so what happens in New South Wales, you get a blue slip and in Victoria, you get a roadworthy certificate. So it's roughly the same around the country. You do need to have it certified in your state. So you can get getting a New South Wales blue slip and then registering the car in Victoria and having to get a Vic Roads roadworthy. There are different things. It can be quite complicated. So sometimes this is a negotiation tactic for buying the car. And quite often, you know, this is not illegal. If the seller goes, yeah, okay, you drive it back. I'm not going to change the I'm not going to cancel the registration. You drive it back to your state on its current number plates. We have an agreement. You take photos, all that kind of stuff. You sort of have a proof point. Then you transfer it into your name in your home state and you get it re-registered into Victorian.
15: Yeah, if you go through 10 speed cameras on the way, you're stuffed, but anyway. Yeah,
16: well, no, but that's it. Like that's where you have the agreement to make sure everything's okay and you timestamp everything. So if you're selling a car, never do anything without a photo on your phone because if something happens, even 5 minutes after that, you can go, I've got it. Everything's done. That person drove off. But yeah, it can be complicated. So
15: is there
16: buying
15: any more
16: and selling
15: reason
16: cars
15: to abolish state governments, have a federal government, state government, see you later, all go home. Well, she's gone already, Jacinta Allen, Ben Carroll, Chris Minns, all go home, get another job and have local councils. It'd make life a lot easier.
16: Could you imagine the local councils? You could scrap scary local councils, you know, to be honest.
15: Then we've just got Elbow, and that's scary. But anyway,
16: just be self-governed, you know.
15: you're not one of those ones, are you?
16: No, couldn't do that. Look, buying and selling can be daunting for a lot of people. Absolutely love it. Love the negotiation, love the chase, love the opportunity. But for a lot of people out there, buying a car particularly is can be stressful. So my tip is always, if you are worried about it, buy from a dealer. And again, if you go to drive.com.au, every car there is at a dealer. I would always recommend buying a car that is still within its factory warranty. And you've got, like I said, you buy a 2-year-old Kia, so it's still a current model. You've saved a lot from that initial kind of new car price, and it still has 5 years warranty left. Right. Like that's a really good way to buy a car. And you're seeing longer and longer warranties now. I think Nissan have 10 years, Mitsubishi have 10 years. So there's lots of good things out there. But buying from a dealer, it may be a little bit more expensive, but they can help with finance. They can help with all the transfers and all the paperwork. It is generally a lot easier and less stressful.
15: Thank you, James. Such a good segment there. So buying a used car versus private, what you need to know and all that sort of stuff. Next time we'll talk about EVs and checking. We're out of time, but there's that as well. But secondhand EVs, can you just quickly,
16: One? So you can. You can get a great deal. There's places now that will do a battery test on it. So people are worried about how strong the battery is.
15: Right.
16: You can do a battery test. You can get a Tesla. There is an app. So if you're looking at buying a secondhand Tesla, you can get an app that will do a battery test on it, which is great. Polestar, if you're buying a secondhand one of those, they will do a battery test on it. But for everything else, if you're buying a secondhand electric Hyundai or something like that, there are now services that will do a battery test so that you can be sure of your many happy miles in your secondhand EV.
15: Or you can put your tongue on it, like we used to do those batteries and put your tongue on it.
16: I wouldn't do that.
15: No, you can't officially do it. Now tell us the TV commercial for our listeners. Which one are you? Because you get the family driving up. I don't hear the sound. I just see you get the family driving up in the car. There's like some sort of window. They're going through some sort of drive-through. Are you in there?
16: I am the drive-through. I am there in the window every single time.
15: Because I stop and look at the gym, but I don't look like a weirdo. Because I stop and look and everybody's like, look at this guy.
16: So that is me. I had to stare for a bit of TV magic. I had to stand in that box all day. And it was back in January when it was really hot. And because there's one with a family and they come in a little hatchback and drive out in a Santa Fe and the tradie comes in an old Falcon Ute and drives out in a Ranger. And so we had to do all the different setups at all the different angles. But because I'm in the background of every single shot, I had to stand in that bloody box all day.
15: I bet you're a nightmare too. Where's my water? Do you know who I am?
16: I am nothing but polite and respectful, but by God, I was shattered by the end of the day. I was so tired.
15: Did you see the video of Matt Damon going off on the movie set?
16: That was pretty funny.
15: Yeah. All righty. Good stuff. Thank you, James. And we can find everything at drive.com.au. Thank you, mate.
16: Yeah. Thanks, mate. Talk soon.
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15: Your calls all morning and all night and all across the nation. This is the weekend edition of Australia Overnight. Dr. Carl will join us after news. We're talking weird science after news. Dr. Carl will tell us whether SHC exists. Spontaneous human combustion. Is it real? Can it happen? Can we just spontaneously combust? Maybe we can. Dr. Carl will explain after news when we talk some weird science. But firstly, Maggie's on the line. Hi, Maggie. Did you hear that explosion, Maggie? Somebody just spontaneously combusted.
1: It was very, very faint. I didn't quite hear.
15: That's okay. He's okay.
1: Sorry. I was not hearing because I was on hold, essentially, to speak with Ethan first, okay. But that didn't happen. And then I could barely hear what was being said.
15: What did you want to say to Ethan, Maggie? Tell me.
1: No.
15: Come on.
1: Because
15: was it about me?
1: No.
15: Get this guy off the radio?
1: No. Well,
15: okay.
1: Do you want
15: the truth?
1: Okay.
15: Yes.
1: I shouldn't say this, but I'll have to speak my mind. And I always stress, this is my current viewpoint, okay? I have to make that point first. I appreciate mid-dawns or overnight so-called talk back, as many do. And
15: yes. Maggie, you're not going to mention pre-records, are you? You're going to say about pre-records?
1: No,
15: it's a magic of radio. Don't tell everybody about that. That's fine. That's just between us.
1: No. I was just beginning to think, and I do accept, you know, the survival of many other mediums and all that, you know, how important it is for radio. Given the introduction of AI, et cetera, but and also for the long-term survival, not just radio, you're becoming more and more reliant. Well, no, you have to maintain advertising to an extent for survival. And yes, I accept that. Back in the days, you know, it used to be quite open advertising that took place. That rarely happens nowadays. Excuse me. But these days, it seems to me, and not just your program, advertising being creeping in the form of some sort of radio segment or whatever.
15: Right. So it's like an integration where the ad sort of is part of the segment. Is that what you mean?
1: In a sense.
15: Right.
1: I repeat, I understand for long-term survival, you know, you're reliant, not just you, you know,
15: yep.
1: Station.
15: Maggie, remember Graham Kennedy, we used to do the ads on his TV show? And we did all those live reads? They were funny.
1: Well, that's like a different ball. Absolutely, he was a great in his great. He was one of the great performers back then, and so was Bert Newton.
15: Yes.
1: They were my two favourites.
15: He'd get on, and he would criticise a product. Believe it or not, he would get on and say something, you know, about the product not tasting good or whatever. And clients would get all upset. The next day, people would be lining up down the street to purchase the product. Yeah, he's a genius. So commercials have been around forever. And you're right, they do pay for the content. And I guess we coexist happily, I hope. Thank you, Maggie. We've got Tony and Chris and also Dr. Carl after news, which is not too far away.
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15: Heading to news, and TA of Ivanhoe says, here's a simple solution to youth crime. Instead of jail time, which gives little hope of rehabilitation, how about sending them to military training, They can learn discipline, responsibility and respect with the prospect of a career. TA from Ivanhoe. The picture of the Richmond players on Mad Monday were nothing new. They've had their backsides whipped all year, says Mark Tracy of Malden Gully. As we go to news, we'll talk weird science with Dr. Carl after news, which is now.
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13: Hello, I'm Jack Fenwick. Foreign Affairs believes 38 Australians are now missing from the flood disaster in Nepal, down from 39. A young woman has made brief contact with her family, who had been hiking on a Himalayan trek. DFAT is hoping 26-year-old Cara Severino makes contact with them so she can receive consular assistance. Foreign Minister Penny Wong has spoken to her Nepali counterpart, offering the country extra assistance. At least 553 people have been killed in Nepal, with more than 1,500 still missing.
12: A man has fronted court accused of murdering a woman in Perth's southeast. Jamie Smith reports.
14: Eunice Cambari has been charged with murdering 28-year-old Ka Ming Tan. She was found unresponsive at a home in St James on Wednesday night. Paramedics rushed her to hospital, but she couldn't be saved. Police arrested the 38-year-old on Thursday, accusing him of assaulting the victim in the days before her death, causing the extensive injuries which ultimately led to her dying. Bail wasn't considered and he'll return to court next month. Jamie Smith, Perth.
12: Pauline Hanson has written to Prime Minister Anthony Albanese demanding One Nation's allocation of political advisers be increased from 4 to 9. Hanson argues the increase is justified after the party reached official minor party status, pointing out that the Greens hold more than double their share of staff. South Australian Premier Peter Malinauskas has doubled down on his comments about Australia's migration intake. He argues it's simplistic to suggest we can just turn off the tap, claiming we still need migrants to do various jobs. The federal government is due to announce a revised immigration policy, which will see cuts made in some visa classes. Mr Malinauskas has told the Bush summit we need to have a sensible debate about the issue.
16: What good have we actually achieved here? Meanwhile, fruit's falling on the ground because we don't have pickers. We're missing out on opportunities in hospitality sector and regions because they're frankly more exciting places to visit than most of our cities because we don't have people working for us. I mean, it's madness.
12: Disgraced former footballer Nicky Winmar has been released on bail as he appeals a jail sentence for bashing a woman. The 60-year-old was ordered to serve 6 months behind bars over the attack at Kahuna in northern Victoria last year. Last month, the ex-St Kilda and Bulldog was found guilty on 3 assault charges. He's been removed from the AFL Hall of Fame and a statue of him outside Perth's Optus Stadium has also been taken down. And King Harald V of Norway has died. The 89-year-old monarch has been in hospital for more than 10 days in a very serious condition. King Haakon VIII has taken the throne following the death of his father.
17: Finance. It's all about stories, about connection, conversations and news you can trust. 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
12: The Panthers' push for another minor premiership has continued. Andrew Lucas reports.
18: Penrith has temporarily moved back to the top of the NRL ladder with a 24-10 statement win over the Bulldogs at CommBank Stadium. The Panthers led 8-4 at the break, but were dominant in the second half in a blockbuster in front of almost 20,000 fans. Liam Martin crossed for 2 crucial tries to leave the Bulldogs' finals hopes now reliant on other results. Earlier, Manly thrashed the Dragons 44-10 at Four Pines Park. Andrew Lucas at CommBank Stadium.
12: And the Western Bulldogs are through to an elimination final after taking a 3-point win over Collingwood in the first ever wildcard round game at the MCG. Magpie Tim Membry missing a kick after the siren, which would have given Collingwood the win. The Bulldogs will play either the Cats or Crows next week.
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4: Checking your weather around the country. Canberra, patchy fog and frost in the morning with a top of 19 degrees. Adelaide, sunny, 20 the top. Perth, partly cloudy with a top of 22 degrees. Brisbane, partly cloudy with a slight chance of a shower and 24. Sydney, slight chance of a shower in the morning with a mostly sunny afternoon and a top of 19 degrees. And Melbourne, partly cloudy with a top of 15 degrees.
1: Now, this is Australia Overnight with Pat Panetta.
15: On Australia, but not time for some weird, weird science with Dr. Carl. Hi there, Dr. Carl.
5: Ahoy, how are you, Dr. Pat?
15: I am going well. Let's talk a bit of weird science here. Out of 500 occupations, what one had the highest risk of death relating to cancer? Tell me about this one.
5: Well, it turns out to be people who fly in aeroplanes as the operators of them rather than the passengers. Yeah. And it's always been difficult to work out exactly do they have a higher risk of death from, you know, various illnesses, radiation-related cancers, etc., because they're self-selected to be healthy. So pilots have to go through a health examination every year. Do you have to go to a health examination every year to talk down on a microphone?
15: No, I just keep
5: going.
15: Neither do
5: I. And the flight attendants, they've got to be able to move stuff around. They've got to go through a high degree of training, how not to panic. Okay, so they're a special population. So they did a study finally. It was a good study. They looked at 12 million people over a 4-year period from 2020 to 2024. 12 million across 503 occupations. And then they decided to look at how many people per head of population died across various cancers. They were looking specifically at cancers. And then to have a negative control, they had people who worked in the airline industry, but who worked at ground level. They didn't go in the planes. And then the positive controls were people who worked with radiation, nuclear technologists, radiologists, etc., and they came out at number 12, but the flight attendants came out at number 1 with a 1.5 increased risk of death over that 4-year period, and the pilots were number 2. Now, can you help me on this one, yes. Dr. Pat? I'm kind of thinking, but I don't know for sure, but kind of thinking that pilots don't put as many hours into the air per year as cabin crew because they've got very great stresses on them.
15: I reckon you're right because,
5: maybe.
15: We'll
5: have to check that.
15: I'd go with that because I guess pilots do the same, but they'll go one way, the crew, and then they catch, you know, all day. They're back and forth, all day, really.
5: Yeah.
15: That's my understanding.
5: What's the magic number that people should ring if they can answer that question for us?
15: Oh yes, 133-693. You can phone 133-693 to help us out on that one.
5: Okay. Yep. And so they looked at cancers involving cancers of the breast and the central nervous system, multiple myeloma, leukemia, lymphoma, prostate, melanoma, et cetera, a whole bunch of things. And I'll just give you some numbers here with regard to radiation doses. So average Australian gets about 1.5 millisieverts of radiation. I'm guessing you probably haven't heard of a millisievert before.
15: No, I haven't. No, it sounds small. Is it small?
5: Yeah, but yeah. So it's you measure height of humans in meters or centimeters, and yes. You measure weight of humans in kilograms, and you measure radiation. There's many different ways, but one of them is millisieverts. And if you take 10 cross-country round-trip flights per year, so there's 20 flights between Sydney and Perth both ways,
15: right.
5: You'll lift up your radiation dose from 1.5 to 1.9, but pilots are already double that, pilots and flight attendants between 3 and 6, between double and 4 times that.
15: Right.
5: So they've got a higher risk of getting, and by the way, the radiation, is cosmic radiation from space and also from the sun.
15: I was going to ask that because I didn't realize there was any radiation on the plane.
5: There's radiation over the whole planet, including bananas, but more so from potatoes.
15: Right.
5: And so at the top of our atmosphere, the radiation from the sun is about 10% ultraviolet, but by the time it gets down to the ground, it's down to about less than 2%.
15: Yep.
5: So the radiation protects us. And when they're flying at aluminium, when they're flying at altitude, all they've got is a thin aluminium tube to protect them, and the radiation comes straight through.
15: Gee.
5: So kind of what they've got to do is come up with some sort of clothing that isn't heavy like lead and looks like normal clothing but can absorb some of the radiation or something. I don't know. They should do something about it.
15: That's right. Yeah, absolutely. Because it's an unintended consequence. Would you call that after flying?
5: Sure.
15: Yeah.
5: And they should not have to suffer like tradies. Tradies should have, no more industrial accidents than the rest of us.
15: Agreed. As we talk weird science with Dr. Carl, I had a turmeric latte the other day. I haven't had one there for a little while, but, this is about turmeric and curcumin, which is part of turmeric. Is it good for you? They say it's, you know, got anti-inflammatory properties, and it's a good thing, turmeric.
5: Have you noticed it being sold around the place to, with the ability to cure everything from neurosyphilis to bad handwriting to bad breath or something?
15: Yes. Look, it sort of comes and goes. It was a real fad there for a little while, but it's still out there. Yeah. Sometimes the health segment we call the turmeric segment here at the, just for a bit of fun. These days there's sardines. What's the other thing there? When you get the muscle, you go to the gym and you have the creatine.
5: Yeah.
15: Then there's cottage cheese, you know, whatever's next on TikTok people go for.
5: Yeah. So getting back to the,
15: turmeric,
5: which is spelt turmeric, T-U-R, but Alfa Romeo, but they pronounce it turmeric, so I'll just go along with that.
15: Yes.
5: And it's a plant about a meter tall, and you get the good stuff from the roots. And if you just get the roots and grind them up, you get about 1 to 5%, 1 to 6% the curcuminoids. Yes. So there's a whole bunch of them. It's just not just one.
15: And black pepper. If you get black pepper through it, it helps activate it better, and your body soaks it up even more with the black pepper, apparently.
5: Yeah, it can increase the absorption by a factor of 100.
15: There you go.
5: And we've been using this turmeric for food additive for thousands of years. And, you know, it's got a warm, bitter, black pepper-like flavour and a kind of aroma like mustard and earth. And it makes a pretty yellow colour to your curry, so that's nice as well.
15: Mm.
5: And if you want to convert to Buddhism or Hindu, it'll let you dye your robes yellow.
15: Oh,
5: you know, get your blanket sheets and
15: turn them yellow. Be careful on your bench too. What stained the bench? Maybe.
5: Yeah.
15: It's so sort of sticky.
5: I wonder what gets it off. Maybe metho or method doesn't get off, but terps,
15: that's
5: or
15: right.
5: Maybe isopropyl alcohol. If somebody knows, please let us know. And the reason it all started off being so brought forward as a superfood was because one particular rogue biochemist who used to be at the University of Texas at their Anderson Cancer Center, beginning in the early 2000s, he published over 100 papers showing that curcumin reduces inflammation and it kills, and here comes the three words that he wrote almost all types, unquote, of tumour or cancer cells. Mate, we have difficulty in killing any types of cancer cells.
15: Right.
5: And for him to claim that it kills practically everything,
15: almost all types. That's right. Yeah. It's a bit sort of slippery with those words there. Yep, gotcha.
5: And then beginning in 2012, people started finding fraudulent results in at least 65 of his papers, and 30 of his 100 papers have been retracted. But even though they've been retracted from the genuine scientific literature, they're still floating around on the internet and people don't know it's been retracted. Okay. So they fall for it. Mm. On the other hand, it probably doesn't hurt. Like, people have been having it with their food for thousands of years and it just doesn't cause problems. But when you buy it as a supplement, it comes at much higher levels.
15: Yep.
5: And it turns out that in a very, very tiny percentage of people, let me emphasize very tiny percentage, it can knock off their livers. In fact, turmeric is now in the USA the number one herbal cause of a liver failure.
15: Right.
5: Overwhelmingly, when people take the tablets containing the extract of turmeric as directed on the paddock. It's not like they're taking 15 times.
15: They're just taking more. Oh, really? Oh,
5: no, they're taking, and in a very small percentage of people, it will knock off their liver because they don't have the relevant enzymes to break it down. You know, like there's some people, one third of people have the enzymes to break down milk, lactose, and they can drink a whole milkshake and not have any worries. But two-thirds of the people on the planet don't have that enzyme. And when they drink a milkshake, they get what we medically call the squirts. So, and there's another problem, which is that they're not regulated and they can be adulterated or poisoned with harmful substances. And in the US, more than a dozen brands were recalled because they

0: passed on or died via spontaneous human combustion. And unfortunately, none of them would do it in front of a medical committee or with cameras or instruments or anything, but rather the pattern of the body found after they were dead was very unusual. So in a house fire, you'll get up to about 800 degrees centigrade, and then you're left with the fingers and toes and the hands and the feet have all gone, but you've got, you know, the central trunk still remains. And you can look at the bones in the pelvis and you can say, oh, that was a man or that was a woman or young or old or had pregnant, you know, you can do all that stuff. In spontaneous human combustion, if it's real, and I'm not saying that it is, I don't know, if it's real, that the pattern is the other way around. The center parts of the body are turned to ash and the hands and the feet are left untouched, even the socks.
1: Right, just like in the movies where somebody sort of explodes from the inside type thing.
0: Not explode, really, but burn.
1: Right.
0: And I was very skeptical about this until about 30 years ago. I read a report in the New Scientist by a retired scenes of crime police officer from Wales. So he wasn't riding a motorbike and he wasn't in the path lab. He was the person who'd go to the scene of an event and try to work out what happened. And he described two events that he had to put down as, oh, they were smoking cigarettes and the room caught on fire, or somehow the room caught on fire. But he knew that it hadn't, because he knew that he'd get laughed out. And in each case, the center of the body had been turned to ash, and the perimeter, the hands and feet, were left untouched. And in each case, the only source of heat in the room was a light bulb, you know, a couple of meters away from them.
1: Right.
0: And in each case, the room was locked from the inside. Mm-hmm. So they locked the room, and so nobody could have done it. Yep. And also, the walls were covered with a thin, greasy, fatty paste.
1: Oh my God. Sounds horrific.
0: And he said that he talked to a few other scenes of crimes officers who were, you know, who'd been in the game for decades, and they'd seen, you know, bits and pieces over the years, and they each had something that they said was like that, but none of them made it into the medical literature.
1: Right.
0: And it turns out that we've got a way that this can happen, which is that we can have brown fat in our body, which then does an unusual thing and turns energy directly into heat. So if you think about newborn babies, they cannot shiver. And the way they keep warm is they convert brown fat into energy. Now, we all have white fat and that's a good source of energy, but with brown fat, you can turn that directly into heat.
1: Right.
0: It's called non-shivering thermogenesis.
1: Easier to burn. And the brown fat's sort of like there to burn type thing. White fat is harder.
0: It's like fire starters.
1: More accessible.
0: But in general, all it does is just trickle along at a low rate, and then it just keeps you warm. But I'm guessing that in some people, they have more brown fat, or that there's a variation in the brown fat, or they've got some sort of other biochemical variation where it can actually ignite and turn the central part of the body into ash, leaving the perimeter unaffected, and the socks. They've still got socks on the feet, but they're just floating there next to the ash. But we've never had anybody do it in front of a medical committee or a scientific committee, even though Charles Dickens, the famous writer from the 1800s, was convinced that it existed, and he used spontaneous human combustion to get rid of an unnecessary character in the book Bleak House.
1: Right, okay, there you are. So you scientists have to work this out, how you can sort of somehow be there when it happens to document it, or somehow track it, or somehow work out whether it's true or not.
0: Well, there's a variation of this so-called non-shivering thermogenesis, which is what baby use, which I had a lot when I'd overeat and then get too much food. And in the middle of winter, I'd throw off all the blankets and I'd be just lying there radiating heat, and my wife would be shivering under the blankets, and she'd cuddle up against me. Oh my God, you're so hot.
1: And you say it's all the brown fat.
0: Well, I think that what I was doing was turning the food into brown fat and then the brown fat into energy, but we didn't do a biochemical study to work that out. And I used to do it more often. Now I don't do it so often. I probably don't overeat that much.
1: Right. Well, we could talk about this for ages, because actually I'd sort of, if I go to the gym, we're out of time, but if I go to the gym late at night, then have

0: big meal after that, which you shouldn't, then go to bed. Same thing, sweating, burning, whatever it is.
1: Really?
0: Oh, yeah.
1: Okay. Yep. Next time, dripping, do the same thing.
0: Dripping with sweat.
1: But measure your temperature with a thermometer. Remember, the difference between science and screwing around is writing it down.
0: Data.
1: So measure the temperature and write it down.
0: Okay. We'll get an Excel spreadsheet and do it. Yeah. Beautiful. Thank you, Dr. Carl. It's always a pleasure to have you here. We appreciate your time in Australia overnight. Thank you, Dr. Carl.
1: Thank you so much, Dr. Pat.
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0: It's time to talk travel on Australia Overnight. Here he is. It's Quentin Long from Australian Traveller Media. Let's fly away. That's right. Pack up and let's get out. G'day there, Quentin. How are you?
1: Mate, I'm tickety-boo. How are you?
0: Yeah. Oh, mate, I always love being in the studio. It's my little escape here. I guess the week always, there's always stuff on, of course, and then I get to come into the studio and indulge myself and sort of, do this show, which is nice, and talk to you. Father's Day is only a week away. Can you believe it?
1: Yes. You know what? You've just touched on a nerve is that sometimes the best gift you can give Dad is not being present. Some dads just want to have a weekend to themselves because they're so busy and so stressed. Oh, yeah. There's actually a wellness retreat down in Victoria called Lon Health and Spa. It's on the Bellarine Peninsula.
0: Yeah.
1: And they actually have a special package for a solo dad getaway where he gets a massage, breakfast, dinner, beautiful wellness treatments like saunas and stuff like that, and a massage for just him for one night to get away from everybody, which
0: isn't
1: I think
0: interesting?
1: Is
0: interesting. That's become a real thing. I'm just good that to go away and rest and these sleep holidays. Yeah. I understand that
1: Our
0: lives are so busy. It's like you'll get plenty of sleep and you'll still you'll be away. And here it is here, the Lon Retreat and Spa. I like it.
1: Yeah. It's funny you should mention sleep tourism. That's an emerging sort of pillar in the wellness. But Western Hotel Group have really leaned heavily into this, and they've got a whole sleep menu that you can get when you check into the Western. So much so, like, they've even got a menu of food items on the in-room dining that are meant to make sure that you get a restful sleep without being overloaded and things like that. So
0: we would have thought that was weird years ago, but we know the value of sleep. I've actually come across this where I know people are busy and they just, there you are. How interesting.
1: Well, I'm feeling the effects of that because I didn't have much sleep the other night, and all because we had our big celebration of the Travel Marketing Awards. Can you believe there's a Travel Marketing Awards? And our AI tool actually won Best Use of AI in the country. So that was pretty fun. Yep. But yes, I did use that on some sleep.
0: Remind our listeners, your AI tool is awesome. You go to the website. It uses stuff that you've put in there, so it's not reaching for God knows what, which AI does sometimes. You've got a backlog of information over many, many years, so it'll guide you through a holiday or experience just through your website. Nice.
1: That's right. So we called it Ask AT, and AT standing for Australian Traveller, and so all it does is use our content to answer your questions. And we've got an evergreen editor, for example, who all she does is look after making sure that the content on the website is accurate and up-to-date and so that the answers are accurate and up-to-date. So.
0: Did you get up and collect the award? Sorry, I'm always wondering. Did you collect the award? Did you get up there with your tax and collect it?
1: No, I left that for Rahman, who is been with me for 12 years, our tech, who essentially implemented it. It was great to see. You know, it's one of those moments where you love to see people who do great work get up and get rewarded. So I was really happy and proud.
0: Did he mention you at least?
1: He didn't have to say a speech.
0: No speech, all right. Okay, no worries. So I'm jumping in there. So Father's Day experiences, because it's only a week away and we're talking travel with Quentin Long. Anything else we can think of for Dad?
1: Oh, look, there's loads of them. It depends on what kind of daddy you got, right? Yeah. So there's an increasing – I talked about the Lon Health Spa and Treat. There's an increasing focus now on men who do have wellness love going to a spa, for example. The guys at Langham Hotel on the Gold Coast have a special spa treatment for Dad, which is it's a exfoliating back scrub followed by a 60-minute massage followed by a facial and a free glass of champagne or beer. So it tells you where we're going in the lunch.
0: That's interesting. You detox, you get the scrub, you detox, you do all that. Then you have a glass of beer and you start again.
1: Just to get you ready for the next one.
0: That's right.
1: There's also the classic experiences thing. So the guys at Ultimate Winery Escapes, which is a collection of some of the greatest wineries in Australia, they do all sorts of experiences from just a quick, Picnic in the Vines at Audrey Wilkinson in the Hunter Valley, or things like mix your own wine at Penfolds, or, you know, pick your own, you know, buy your own case of wine, and then they'll store it for you and then bottle it for you. So there's all sorts of experiences in that world. Cooking classes, cooking schools are always great fun. I love doing a bit of a cooking class myself. The Sydney Fish Markets have a great program of that sort of stuff, but they're, you know, all across Australia, you'll be able to find cooking classes. The classics, though, a V8 drive day. I have actually done that. Love it.
0: Yeah, some dads absolutely would love that. I reckon I'll go for that too. Yeah. But some dads would just eat that up, wouldn't they? There's some dads just adore it. Yeah, okay.
1: And then something a bit more different is a skydive experience. You can buy gift cards for dads to be chucked out of a plane, strapped to somebody else, which is, I actually would love to do, but my wife won't let me. So yeah,
0: chuck dad out of a plane. There's an advertising campaign. Chuck dad out of a plane.
1: And so the last one that I was thinking is there is this. I think I've talked about it before. The Great Walks of Australia Collective, which is, you know, places like Three Capes Track, the Overland Track, the Cradle Mountain Track that's down there, and things like the Bay of Fires in Tasmania, Maria Island in Tasmania, the new Catajuta Walk out at, you know, from Catajuta to Uluru. You can buy bits of, you know, like a $200, $500 gift certificate for dad to put towards one of those experiences. Now, they are not exactly cheap. You know, they sort of start at about $2,500 and go from there, depending on how many nights. But it is one of those things, like, if it's something that he's into or you think that would be an experience that he'd never buy him for himself, but he would love, it's a good way to get him started on it as well. So I think there's lots of things there that you know, you can buy. And then don't forget, most hotel groups and many of the camp or caravan park groups do have gift cards as well. And they range from $20 up to, you know, $2,000. So places like the Accor group of hotels, which is things like Sofitel and Novotel, Fairmont Hotels overseas, Ibis, Mercure, Grand Am, all those sorts of groups. And then there's the Marriott group. They also have their own, you know, gift cards that you can buy. Discovery Holiday Parks, Big Four, Reflections Holiday Parks, which is more New South Wales based. They all have their own gift cards. And even individual hotels like the Intercon Rialto Melbourne also has a gift card you can buy for food and beverage, for example, or a stay at the hotel overnight. So there's
0: lots of experience. Like, I like that.
1: And like, let's be honest, we don't need more stuff to dust and look after and repair. We're not going to do it. And most dads, I did start with saying dads, you know, sometimes we want to get away from it all, but most dads would love it if you went with them. So one final one as an idea, Taronga Zoo in Sydney. So across Australia, most zoos will do it, which is the roar and snore experience. But Taronga Zoo in Sydney on the harbour is a pretty special one. But, you know, they will be able to have a family of four, you know, come and stay the night and then give you private access to the zoo at night and tours in the early morning and give you a dinner and a breakfast. It's a really special, lovely experience for everyone to be together in. And something really memorable as well.
0: It will. Yeah, I love it. My kids are getting older, so I'll say, Hamish, I've got some tickets to this thing on Thursday night. No, busy. No, I'm busy. Like, well, you know, he was busy, but I'm like, do you want to think about it for a second? No, busy. Yeah. But anyway, it's nice when the family gets together. Absolutely.
1: It is. And so, look, I think there's lots of stuff that you can do as long as you use a bit of imagination and everyone will help you out. But and the other thing is you don't have to do it on the day itself. So
0: there you go. Exactly right. Just give them the gift certificate and you can something to look forward to. All these listeners who had in their mind socks and jocks now thinking, oh, no, I was just going to go down the local thing and get socks and jocks for Dad and some hankies. No. Yeah.
1: Well, there's nothing wrong with that. You can put the socks and jocks with a gift certificate. That's right.
0: There you go. Yeah. And some luggage. All right, mate, you're a champion. Thanks for being here again and talking travel in Australia overnight. We appreciate it.
1: Excellent. Thanks, Pat. You have a great morning.
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6: Apparently, a proper radio ad needs a professional voice actor and some somber music to remind you that what you're hearing is important and to really pull on the heartstrings.
7: We're not doing any of that. No paid actors, no music. Just the two of us having a genuine conversation, which is what Bear is all about.
6: See, the funeral industry has always operated a bit like those radio ads. A lot of pomp with very little substance. Polished showrooms, mahogany coffins, and the quiet suggestion that the more you spend, the more you love someone. And to be honest, in many cases, that suggestion isn't even a quiet one.
7: After hard losses of our own and experiencing the cost and complexity of funerals firsthand, we left our careers behind and set out to change the way Australians say goodbye, starting with the funeral parlour itself.
6: When you think about it, funeral parlours are a rather odd thing. 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All this before the next appointment starts.
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0: The Saturday morning edition of Australia Overnight, taking your calls across the nation on 133 693. So to join the conversation across the nation, that's the number. Call now, 133 693, and the text line is 0477 693 693. Great to have your company. I'm Pat Panetta, and after news, which isn't too far away, about 20 minutes from now, Matt Batten, our nostalgia expert, will join us, and he'll talk to us about Neighbours and how you can meet some of the stars from Neighbours when Matt Batten from TV City joins us after the news in about 20 minutes from now. But firstly, Chris is on the line in Broadmeadows. Hi there, Chris.
9: Good morning, Pat. How are you?
0: I'm good.
9: Oh, I've been watching. I hope the police air wing doesn't come over the top of me. You know, I just switched the TV over to see what the lefties are doing on the ABC. I'm watching that DW World News.
0: Okay, fair enough then.
9: I get arrested. Ben, I've been a loyal listener, caller, contributor for 34 and a half years to Freo W. I can't go watching the lefties, so I'd get in all sorts of trouble with Freo W, wouldn't I?
0: Oh, well, I don't know. You can make your own choice there. I thought that you politically sort of leant towards the left anyway, so maybe...
9: Yeah, no, I was in the Formbury West, later be known as Formbury branch of the ALP in the Batman Federal Electorate Assembly. And you were talking about council before. Just before Jeff Kennett amalgamated the councils in 1994, like when I was over in the Derribin area, it was Norfolk, Preston, Reservoir, which the local government councils had become Derribin. There's a few pocket suburbs like Formbury and Fairfield. But Deputy Prime Minister Brian Howe, who is a federal member for Batman, which covers the sort of same thing, but an extended area of the federal electorate, not the state or local government electorates in the same area, he had this plan of the Dynamics Victoria to make it into four super zones. Brian Howe was Deputy Prime Minister under Hawke and Keaton, and Minister for Housing, and put Medicare in place in the form in which we know it now, or up until about 2 or 3 years ago. He retired in 95. But with the Dynamics of Victoria, like, say, from Mildura, north-west, north-east, south-west and south-east, remove all the smaller councils and have four super zones, like provinces, and only have a chief minister or premier with a ministry. You know? But Jeff Kennett, when he was premier on a state level in Victoria, put in amalgamated a lot of the councils. But just saying that... lost me face of mind, but I sort of thought that was a good idea. But why don't we look? I know this is going to would be contested, and people with fear of our democracy have come under dictatorial governments. But you know how the Queensland Parliament, they've only got a legislative assembly, a lower house. They don't have an upper house legislative council. So when opposition leader now Premier Christopher Foley or his name is, he said, "If I don't do this." Violent crime, within 100 days he'll resign from it. But he's won the election, and there's no upper house where he may not have the numbers, because if Victoria's got to get through both houses to get through to become law, it can't, a premier and just the cabinet or the lower house can't just make laws, and that's willy-nilly under a state of emergency or state of disaster, we can. And there are some things where the former premiers, Daniel Andrews, Jacinda Allen, and now Ben Carroll, can make decisions where times of an essence and people's lives are at stake. But yeah, a lot of times, see, Jess Wilson, now I've got to be fair to her. Look, I actually wanted to win the election. I want to see if you guys give her just as much stick for you given the ALP in these X amount of years of being in government. But if she wins the election, she's going to win numbers in the lower house, the legislature. But she, at the moment, Labor has to get past. They've got 14 Labor.
0: Yes.
9: Without including National, there's 12 Liberals, one National, one Liberal Democrat, one Nation. So that 15 or 14 stops some things for passing time, but they might agree to allow the legislation through. But there are four Greens. Now, this is after the 2022 state election. I don't know if any of those by-elections had changed seats one way or the other. And so the Greens might agree fully with it. The Greens might say, well, you're not going to lock kids up, which they do. They don't want kids locked up in mainstream jail to have been traumatised alive and been a career criminal there for after. Or they might just add to the opposition and block it. But that doesn't... So when the premiers make a decision, they're saying, well, I'm the premier and it's our government, we've made the decision, but you might be actually saying to me, and rightfully so, who's running the state? The Labor government or the four Greens? Or the, you know,
0: well, that is part of the... that's part
9: democracy,
0: of the...
9: But that's why I respect
0: the
9: people,
0: problem
9: how they vote.
0: Yeah, that's right.
9: I respect people how they vote. And in our democracy, as you know, our good mate John Hardy of Nurry Warren, he's actually very ill in the last few days. I hope he's all right in hospital. He's a pro-right-wing Liberal voter, and I'm a sometimes I take it with fierce ones at the Labor Party, left or right-wing, you know. We're the best of mates. He's a beautiful bloke, and he's got all my love and care and prayers. And thank you for taking this call, Pat. But many respects to you, and just hope... we get through the election time, but whatever happens, whatever will be, will be. I just want to enjoy this beautiful, not too far away, nice weather coming up. I can dress up and not necessarily go to the racetracks, but go to a pub and just have a couple of beers and just, we still have a lot of freedoms here.
0: Yeah, well, we sure do. Absolutely. We're very lucky to. Thank you, Chris. After news, we'll talk nostalgia with Matt Batten, how you can meet some Neighbours stars, and a special sort of look at the Neighbours TV show and a special event coming up. Matt Batten from TV City will tell us all about it. And talking of politics there with Chris, we'll talk about Victorian politics with Terry Barnes in about an hour or so, or after the 4 a.m. news, an hour and 15 minutes. Terry Barnes will talk to us about the new Premier in Victoria, Ben Carroll, and how he tried to distance himself from previous leaders, being Jacinta Allen and also Dan Andrews,
10: But according to Terry Barnes, that's all gone up in smoke this week, that attempt to reset his government and make it look brand new. He says it's they're goners after this week. There are a lot of mistakes made, and Ben Carroll has just revealed himself to be another person sort of just spouting rhetoric and not really committed to the cause. Terry Barnes will explain all that later when we look at the week that was in politics, and also your calls on 133-693.
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10: Saturday morning, Australia Overnight. I'm Pat Panetta, and taking your calls across the nation. 133-693 is my phone number, and the text line is 0477-693-693. Today, the 29th of August, born on this day, Michael Jackson was born on this day in Gary, Indiana. 1958 was the year. He died when he was 50 in 2009. The American singer and songwriter, he began his showbiz career with his brothers in the Jackson 5. They had their first hit in 1969 with I Want You Back, which went to number one in the US. The next three singles also went to number one. ABC was their first hit in Australia in 1970. In 1971, he released his debut solo single, Got to Be There. His album Thriller, with sales of over 40 million copies, became one of the best-selling albums in history of popular music. It spent 37 non-consecutive weeks at number one at 78 weeks and 78 weeks in the US top 10 album chart. It contained seven hit singles. Jackson died at the age of 50 on June 25 after suffering cardiac arrest. and his memorial service was broadcast live around the world. Prior to his death, Jackson was scheduled to perform 50 sellout concerts to over 1 million people at London's Q2 Arena. The concerts would have commenced on July 13, 2009. So born on this day, Michael Jackson, the 29th of August, and he's one of his many great songs and hits. This is Remember the Time from Michael Jackson.

0: The last time Carlton and Melbourne met in the final, this happened.
1: Jockety marks, took a bounce, closed the 60 to full four. Akers! Akers! Oh! Has he kicked it? He has! Carlton a point in front. Carlton a point in front. Pandemonium at the MCG.
0: From 6:30 tonight, it's Melbourne and Carlton meeting in a cutthroat wildcard final. Thanks to Macca's, 3AW is finals football.
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9: And Lady Norma joins us on the line. Hi there, Lady Norma.
10: Good morning. Gee, they came out of the woodwork earlier this morning for you, didn't they?
9: Yeah, we had a big flood of calls. Yeah. Anything particular? I had a few people had a swipe at me. Yeah, that's right.
10: Yeah. The other thing was, what about that game of footy? The Woods and the Cat. My God, was that a brilliant game.
9: Yeah. Which game are we talking about? The Dogs, you mean the Western Bulldogs and the Pies, Collingwood?
10: Yeah,
9: that's right. Yeah, it was a ripper game.
10: I listened to that. That was, touch and go till the last minute.
9: Yeah.
10: Absolutely brilliant it would have been to go and see it.
9: That's the wild card too. And, that's right, a full MCG too. I think 84,000, big number of people. Yeah, good game. And we'll talk sports soon, Lady Norma. Now, we're going to news. What do you want to say before we go to news? Say something nice about me.
10: I just wanted to say hello. Now, okay. What does Pat again stand for, Patty, in Italian?
9: Pasquale.
10: Okay, Pasquale.
9: Ciao, Bella.
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11: Hello, I'm Jack Fenwick. Foreign Minister Penny Wong has spoken to her counterpart in Nepal to discuss the flood disaster. Senator Wong says Australia stands ready to help the devastated country with humanitarian aid on the way. Foreign Affairs has confirmed 38 Australians are now missing after a woman made brief contact with her family. DFAT is trying to call 26-year-old Cara Severino so she can get access to consular assistance. At least 553 people have been killed, while more than 1,500 people are still missing. The Prime Minister has given his strongest indication the federal government plans to make cuts to the migration system. The refugee intake will be slashed by one-third by next financial year to just under 14,000 people. The government is under pressure to address the high migration rate as infrastructure comes under pressure. Addressing the Bush summit, Anthony Albanese says the government is not ignoring the issue.
12: Priority and what we're really looking at as well is people who game the system. So people who can come in and they can put in an appeal and continue to put in another appeal and go through.
13: So how are you going to fix that?
12: Well, that's what we're working on, and I'm not here to make that announcement today.
11: Disgraced former footballer Nicky Widmer has been granted bail as he appeals a jail sentence, Jordan Tunbridge reports.
14: The former St Kilda champion ordered to spend 6 months behind bars after being found guilty over a violent assault on a woman in northern Victoria last year. During the trial, a court heard Nicky Widmer twisted the woman's arm, dragged her by the hair and repeatedly smashed her head against a door. The 60-year-old has been granted bail to appeal the conviction, which saw him removed from the AFL Hall of Fame and his statue in Perth taken down. Jordan Tunbridge, Melbourne.
11: A Perth University lecturer is facing a fraud charge after he allegedly took a payment from a student to alter their exam results. Police say the 36-year-old was working as a casual staff member at Edith Cowan University. He's been charged with one count of gaining a benefit by fraud and will return to court in October. Australia Post is eyeing weekly letter deliveries and $4 stamps as plunging mail volumes push the carrier into a $108 million underlying loss. Despite masking the deficit with one-off property sales, the National Mail Service says further delivery cuts are required as letter volumes sink to 1930s levels. And Europe's oldest monarch, King Harald V of Norway, has died aged 89. The ceremonial head of state had been in hospital for more than 10 days in a very serious condition.
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11: The Western Bulldogs have progressed to the elimination finals after claiming a 3-point win over Collingwood at the MCG in their wildcard clash. The win sets up a match with either Geelong or Adelaide next week. Bulldogs defender Michael Selwood says after that win, the team can go all the way in September.
15: Definitely really confident. Obviously, as I would please say, take it week by week, but I think we've got a good list and we've started to build some good momentum within the group, and probably our last 3 weeks have been some good footy. So I think we'll just continue to build and we'll wait and see who we get this next week. But we're really confident.
11: In the NRL, Penrith's push for another premiership has continued, claiming a 14-point win over the Bulldogs. A Liam Martin double leading the Panthers to the 24-10-point win, and Manly have handed St George the wooden spoon after claiming a 44-10-point win over the Dragons.
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21: Checking your weather around the country. Canberra, patchy fog and frost in the morning with a top of 19 degrees. Adelaide, sunny, 20 the top. Perth, partly cloudy with a top of 22 degrees. Brisbane, partly cloudy with a slight chance of a shower in 24. Sydney, slight chance of a shower in the morning with a mostly sunny afternoon and a top of 19 degrees. And Melbourne, partly cloudy with a top of 15 degrees.
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9: It's the Saturday morning edition of Australia Overnight. Now, Matt Batten is from TV City. He's our nostalgia expert, and he joins us to talk about, we're talking about this show. Yeah.

0: There you go. The memories, and it just warms your heart, doesn't it? Matt Batten, welcome back to Australia Overnight.
1: Morning, Pat. How are you?
0: I'm good. How do you feel when you hear that theme? You're a big part of with TV City. You've got a big event that we're going to talk about, which is all about Neighbours. You're lining up some of the stars to be on the show. So you're sort of got a lot of Neighbours action going on in your life. But do you still smile when you hear it?
1: Can you believe we spoke a few months ago about this, and I come up with this crazy idea, yeah. And it was just in its infancy, and now it's 7 days, 6 hours, and 51 minutes away.
0: Yeah, well, it's to your credit. It's to your credit. So it's next Saturday.
1: And next Saturday.
0: Did we conceive it on this show, or you said you had the idea we should do this event? Because, well, explain to the listeners, you're now setting up part of your base there at the Nunawading Studios. Can
1: correct,
0: I say that?
1: Yes.
0: Yeah. Okay. So tell us about how it all came to be, and what listeners can be part of next Saturday at this special Neighbours event, Matt.
1: So, as you know, we've done a deal to keep the studios going. Fremantle Media left last year after they axed Neighbours. And we thought, let's keep these iconic studios going. And we just recently had a four-month production in there from the USA, Skeletons Productions, and they had John Goodman and Brie Larson and a few Hollywood people. So they've just wrapped up. But the Lasseter's set, the iconic set that was actually the original Holiday Island set that was built in 1981.
0: Oh, wow.
1: Yeah, and then when Neighbours came in and went to Channel 10, they decided to build and turn it into Lasseter's. So it's actually going to be an historic day because it's all going to be gone this year. They're demolishing that set. So I thought, why don't we honour it and do an event? And it was a bit crazy because it's all outside, but I think we've got about 600 people coming so far.
0: Right.
1: There is still some tickets left.
0: Oh, okay.
1: But we're doing some cool things. I'm reuniting three of the original cast members from the very first episode. So we've got Stephen Dennis, who played Paul Robinson.
0: Yes.
1: The original Lucy Robinson, Kylie Flinker, who's never done a Neighbours event.
0: Oh,
1: and,
0: wow.
1: Yeah, David Clancy, who played Danny Ramsey. And we've got a lot of other cast coming as well. But reuniting those three original cast members from 1985.
0: Okay, so TV City, where do we purchase the tickets from, Matt? So it's, as I say, it's sold out, but there's many sold, but there is a chance for a few more tickets. So how do we do that?
1: I believe the VIP tickets, we release some VIP tickets, and they sold within 2 minutes. We've got people coming from the USA, UK, Scotland, all around Australia. I've been watching, someone actually today from the USA brought tickets.
0: Yeah, right. So it's a worldwide from the USA.
1: We've got people coming from everywhere.
0: Well, 133693 to join Matt Batten. Nostalgia, your memories of Neighbours, how you used to watch it and how it affected your life, the different characters. 133693. Was the show big in the US, or are these people who have travelled to the US? I know the UK was a massive show.
1: Yeah, it seems to have got a bigger fan base in the US, which is good.
0: Wow, okay. Now, those tickets...
1: Obviously, UK.
0: And the UK, yeah, went crazy there. Okay, so there's a VIP tickets available too. So where are we going? To the TV City website? To
1: TVCity.com.au, and then click on Goodbye Lasseter's. So there's only some general admission tickets left now.
0: Okay. And you mentioned the original Lucy Robinson. I'm interested in that. You say that she hasn't been involved. So all those years ago, was in Neighbours... But what, just got a sort of a normal job and hasn't really been involved until now?
1: Yeah, she was like 7 or 8 years old when she was on the show. She was on it for 3 years, and they actually had two other cast members play that role, but she was the original. But she left and pursued another career outside acting and hasn't really been seen or heard of since. So it's... When I rang her up and asked her to come and do this event, she's like, Matt, I've been asked to do so many events. I've said no, but I'm going to say yes to this one because it seems pretty cool. And they haven't been to the studio since. So it's going to be great. Actually, I've taken a few of the older cast members back to the studio after all these years. Yeah. And the look on their faces just walking back into Studio A and B after all these years is it's really amazing.
0: Because it'd be big, you know, think about the logistics of it. Tell us about making a TV show like this. I was going to say a sitcom, but it's sort of a soap opera. Is that the right way to describe?
1: Soap opera, yeah.
0: Yeah. So you say they go back to the set. So much of their lives will be spent there. I mean, we watch it and consume it, but I'm told they're handed scripts close to, you know, going to air, so they have to learn it. It's sort of a, it's a bit of a job, and you're there every day. So, yeah, to go back, all the memories would come back to you. You'd spent so much of your life there.
1: It is, and I took one cast member there a few weeks ago, and he was just, he was amazed and seen the studio and said, that's where that set was, and that set was over there, and the brick walls in the studio are all signed by ex-cast members and crew members that have been there and some that have passed away now. And it's just, the history is, it's brilliant. It's amazing.
0: And massive stars too. I mean, free-to-air TV and being on a TV show, I guess it's still pretty special. But back then it was everything. So that's interesting too. You know, these people had their fame and their time on Neighbours.
1: Well, it started there. Kylie Minogue, Margot Robbie, Guy Pearce, Jason Donovan, Delta Goodrum. You know, that's where it all launched from. And it's really sad to see that it's gone. And so, yeah, this event will be a great day. And I know you're going to come. And,
0: yes, I'll drop in and say good day.
1: You're going to be there. I've invited you there. Yeah. And we're going to have a DJ, live entertainment. We're going to have food trucks. We've got actually Dandy Donuts are going to come along with those beautiful jam donuts they make.
0: Cool.
1: Yeah, it's going to be a great day.
0: Did you call Kylie and say, Kylie, are you free on Saturday?
1: Yeah.
0: Or Jason or Margot Robbie? All those names. Yeah, actually, Guy Pearce. Wow.
1: Jason's agent I reached out to, and they were the first ones to respond back and said he would have come, but he's doing a play at that time.
0: Right, right.
1: Yeah.
0: Yeah, well, good on you, mate. Memories of Neighbours, 133-693. I mean, it's nice talking about it. I mean, we all know Neighbours. I mean, it continued on for a long time. I'm thinking about my, you know, I think so high school, Kylie and Jason. You mentioned the Steph and Dennis characters. I just remember watching it. The details are sort of a bit sketchy in my mind, and this is why I want to flesh it out with you, because it's a lot of great moments in that show, and it was a big success.
1: It was, and, you know, I mean, I didn't watch it too much in the late years. I was more from when I was younger. But it was a very big show. I mean, even when we were at school, it was one of those shows that we all sort of spoke about at school. We were very curious.
0: That's right. What was
1: gonna happen
0: in the
1: next episode, and we all spoke about it. And, you know, because you can't, back then you could only watch one episode per night.
0: Yeah,
1: and
0: whereas
1: now you can watch 10 episodes in one night. So it was a lot different.
0: And the idea, do I vaguely remember us talking about this, the idea almost fell over, or how did it come about? This, I guess it was this cul-de-sac, this street. I mean, there's nothing new about that, I guess, when it comes to soap opera, just throwing a whole bunch of people in a street and the story just rolls out day to day.
1: Yeah, so Channel 7 had it first.
0: Okay.
1: Grundy made the show, and Reg Watson created the show, and then Channel 7 decided to axe it after 6 months. And a lot of people think that the street was picked because it was close to the Channel 10 studios, which is actually incorrect. It was first, it was at South Melbourne Channel 7 studios, and it was just by coincidence. Yeah.
0: Yeah, right.
1: So, yeah, Channel 7 axed it. So I don't know who was the decision maker there, but I don't think they would have been popular.
0: Yeah, interesting. Oh, they axed it. And do you know why? Was it rating or costing too much?
1: It wasn't rating too well, yeah. And then Channel 10 picked it up, and then the rest was history.
0: What's the magic with these? I guess it's the story. Was it the characters? It must have caught on somehow. As you say, we could only watch one episode at a time, and there's all that. It was a different time, wasn't it? You talk about it at school, what was happening in Neighbours, but there was something special about it.
1: What was special, and when I've gone back to watch the earlier episodes again just to refresh my memory on things, and the thing I've picked up about it was it's very relatable back then. It was, the characters are relatable and the storylines were relatable, whereas in the later years I don't think they were too relatable, but I think that's what worked.
0: 133-693.

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11: Across the nation, the weekend edition of Australia Overnight. Matt Batten, our nostalgia expert from TV City, talking about Neighbours on 133693, a special Neighbours event on Saturday that you could attend. The TV City website is the place to find out all the information there. Matt, Maggie is on the line. Hi there, Maggie.
12: Oh, yeah. Hi, Pat. And I believe Matt.
11: Yes.
13: Morning, Maggie.
12: Yeah. Yeah. Now, I don't know why. I'm going to steer away from Neighbours. No, once many years ago, I said there's no way you'd catch the likes of me watching Neighbours nor Home and Away. However, I never ever got into Neighbours. Years ago, not from inception, I happened to be introduced to Home and Away, and a marvellous, still ongoing programme. Now, I liken that to, if you recall, the Logies. There was some sort of comparison between two long-running, highly successful shows, for want of a better term, Home and Away and The Country Practice, but the latter

0: Did you
1: see a country practice made it into the Hall of Fame this year, which was good?
0: Oh, yeah, look, well deserved in my viewpoint. And there was a similarity, someone likened the two shows, and I agree. Now, let me elaborate as a mature lady. Home and Away is just not for the young. It appeals to many mature age adults, both men and women. And of course, we understand that it is all, we have to accept television license. But also, they deal with a lot of topical issues. A lot of which incorporate CBT, cognitive behavioural therapy, and a great, in my view, opportunity for parents and grandparents perhaps to sit down with their young teens over dinner, watch, and then an open discussion.
2: How interesting. It's funny, Matt, thank you, Maggie. I had a colleague and a friend that I was working with on a project, and he would say, and he was older than me, he says, we're going to watch Home and Away. We're going to get this done, going to watch Home and Away. So maybe it was appealing to an older audience. I think, you're watching Home and Away? So maybe Maggie's right. But Neighbours was for the whole family as well. I think that's part of the thing they do with these shows, that it's sort of, it appeals. You got the older characters, the younger characters, you're sort of trying to capture everybody.
1: Yeah, you do. And it's interesting that some of those shows that do capture an older audience, like my dad is a diehard Bold and the Beautiful fan.
2: Yeah, you just never know. Yeah, it's like the guilty pleasure of the Bold and the Beautiful.
1: Yeah,
2: you do get
1: yeah.
2: sucked in. Is that what it is? It's like, I guess you do, don't you?
1: You do.
2: Back in the day, you forget that now because you can get everything on demand and you see all the shorts.
1: I have to interrupt. Someone just bought a ticket while we were talking.
2: Oh, so there you go.
1: There must be a listener there that's just bought a ticket. Fantastic.
2: Yeah, okay. TV City is the place to go to pick up those tickets for the event on Saturday. Yeah. And I will drop in. It's across the whole day, so looking forward to seeing you and everybody there on Saturday.
1: Definitely.
2: What were we saying? That, Neighbours versus Home and Away. I forgot where I was going there. There was something good there.
1: It's the older audience that like Home and Away and... There have been two sides there. There are people that dislike Home and Away and love Neighbours and dislike Neighbours and love Home and Away.
2: Yes. 133-693. Now, this text from Troy. My dad worked there in the 70s and 80s from Channel O to Channel 10. This is Nunawading.
1: Oh, wow.
2: This is where
1: Channel
2: you're based.
1: O, yeah.
2: Yeah, he was a chippy and built a lot of the sets from Neighbours to Prisoner. He should go along. That's right. Oh, yeah. Well, I've seen your set up there. Prisoner? The Prisoner set there too. Is that in Nunawading? Am I dreaming?
1: Yeah, it was where it was shot.
2: And the news, where Bruce would do the news.
1: Yeah, I mean, back in the day in the 70s, I mean, they had a lot. There was Fox FM was there and Eyewitness News, and there was a lot of, it was a hive of activity back
2: there.
1: There was
2: a helicopter too on the roof. Back in the day when they
1: The front lawn. Reg Anstett that used to fly his helicopter into work there. Yeah, the helipad's still there.
2: it is too. That's where I got it from.
1: Yeah.
2: So Neighbours and Prisoner, Early Bird Show and Young Talent Time. As a kid, it was great. I've got a sneeze, hang on, Dick. It was great to get to hang out there. I've tried a few times to get Dad back there and have a look. Let's hope I can get tickets. Maybe it was Troy to this event and show him around. He's 82 now and he'd like to see
1: bring
2: the
1: him
2: whole
1: along,
2: Troy.
1: Bring him along. I'll bring your dad in for free, Troy.
2: Yeah, there you go, Troy.
1: Yeah.
2: If you can get on the website, just a little note to Matt. We'll make
1: Send
2: sure your dad's
1: email.
2: There. Send him an email, which you can do through the website, and
1: yeah,
2: we'll get
1: definitely.
2: You there. Nice one. Nice
1: for
2: one.
1: Sure.
2: So there you go. And the long-term characters as well, people like, I'm thinking Harold, was he there for the whole duration?
1: Ian Smith's actually going to be at the event.
2: Oh, okay. Yeah,
1: Harold,
2: too.
1: Yeah. Harold Bishop, he's 83.
2: How's your budget going? You got to pay all that. You're going all right there, which is good. you've done well. How do you find them? I guess you just sort of ring agents and these sorts of things.
1: And agents, and I've actually worked with Ian a few times in the past with our prisoner events because he was a writer on Prisoner.
2: Okay.
1: And he was on Prisoner as well. But, yeah, so he's an absolute gentleman, Ian Smith.
2: Yes.
1: One of the nicest people you'll ever meet in your life.
2: And how did you get involved? Because you're doing podcasts and you've interviewed Ian Smith and you're doing these events and TV City is a success. I think you've told me from your nostalgia background, sort of selling nostalgia and those sorts of things, has evolved into
1: this stuff.
2: Yeah, right.
1: Yeah. So basically before TV City, I had sort of three, it was all sort of spread out. And I thought I've got to combine everything under the one banner. And TV City was the result. And it's great. So we're doing events, memorabilia, podcast, agency representation. It's been fantastic. The people reaching out. I mean, we're going to do more events, and this is the biggest one so far.
2: Yeah, yeah. And that's right. As I said, you mentioned it here, and it was a few months ago, and it's all happening on Saturday at the Set. It's a shame that it'll be sort of demolished afterwards, but I guess these things happen.
1: It is. It's really sad to see. I mean, the thing is, every time every time I'm there and I'm walking through the corridors or the studio or I'm walking through Lasseter's, and you just feel the history, like the history's painted through the walls. You can just feel all those cast members that have been there over all those years and audience members and everything that was happening through there. But, I mean, you have to evolve, but the history's absolutely amazing.
2: And Lasseter's was the gathering point, wasn't it? That was sort of, there was the street. Where was that film? Oh, of course, they went to the Pinnock Crescent or whatever
1: Pinnock
2: it was.
1: Pinnock Court. Down the road. Yeah.
2: Right, gotcha.
1: So Lasseter's was the hotel that Paul owned, and it had Harold's Coffee Shop and Daphne's and the Waterhole, and it was all there. And they built some of the backyards of the houses there as well. So they got like fake houses there, so they didn't have to use the real street sort of in the later years. So.
2: Now, thank you, guys. I'll email you in the morning. I really appreciate it. Dad will love it. So there you go. Troy's going to email you and get to go.
1: Oh, fantastic, Troy. Yeah, tvcityau@gmail.com, but it's on the website.
2: Did they do many episodes in one day? How are these things? I guess they spend a whole day there. And they was it in sequence? You know, this is more logistics, but I wonder how these soap operas are made. I guess you can just do the various scenes from the street to the Lasseter's to whatever and just sort of
1: OB one, the outside broadcast, and then go into the studio and
2: And all right, so some of the stars there, you've mentioned, have you mentioned everybody who will appear on Saturday?
1: Oh, no, we've got 12 cast members coming on Saturday.
2: Right.
1: Yeah, yeah. There's, as I said, Ian Smith, there's Stephen Dennis, Candice Lee. So these are some of the recent people that are on it. Anne Scott Pendlebury, who played Hillary Robinson, Geordie Lucas, Stara West, James Mason, Scott Major, David Clancy, Amelia Frid. And look, I would have loved to have all the cast there, but.
2: Yeah. Well, that's right. Well, they'll be presenting something to the audience, or they should do a scene. Have you got a script for everybody? Just teasing. So they'll be there, and they all play a part on the day.
1: Yeah, we're gonna have a stage set up, and we're having a panel. So there's going to be two panels in the afternoon with a Q&A with the cast. Fans will be able to get photos, meet and greet, and there'll be merchandise available on the day, shirts and signposters and things like that.
2: Gee. Right, because look, you run a great business there, but you're the main sort of person who pushes things through. So a lot of this has happened through your own effort in a way, from Matt, from you, and
1: just
2: people around
1: coming up with the idea and organising it.
2: Yeah, right. And who helped? Yeah. You've got your beautiful wife who helps you with a few things too along the way, doesn't she? The website and things.
1: If it wasn't for her, this event wouldn't be happening.
2: Ah, well, there you go. I got there. Got to the. Definitely.
1: No, I'm just the ideas guy. I'm just the guy that can make it happen. Then she takes it over.
2: Okay. How many more tickets have we sold? But anyway, there is opportunity there for our listeners. TV City is the website, and Saturday is the big day for the Neighbours event at the original Set in Nunawading. To be amongst that environment and also some of the stars of the show will be pretty special on Saturday there, Matt.
1: Sure will, and look forward to seeing you there on the day.
2: Yes, that's right. I will too. I'll have a little nap after the show and come and say good day. Thank you, Matt.
1: Yeah.
2: Appreciate it, mate. Well done.
1: All right,
2: there he is.
1: Thanks, mate. Thanks.
2: talking nostalgia on a regular basis here on the program. Matt Batten from TV City on Australia Overnight. We'll take a break, and it's time to talk sport with Andrew Lucas after this.
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2: Round 26 of the NRL, the Panthers hosted the Bulldogs. What happened?
11: Yeah, big game at CommBank Stadium last night. We were out there with the Continuous Call Team, and the Penrith Panthers, too good for the Bulldogs, 24 points to 10, and it was a real Friday night blockbuster out here at CommBank Stadium last night, almost 20,000 fans. And Penrith, they led 8-4 at half-time, and then in the second half, Liam Martin, he crossed in the 43rd minute after a Connor Tracy error. That put the Panthers ahead. Jacob Preston went over in the 59th minute to give the Bulldogs hope, but then the Panthers, they were just too professional, too clinical, and they closed it out with a late try to Casey McLean as well. Dylan Edwards, the star fullback, he had a game-high 32 runs for 268 metres. He was outstanding. He was Mark Riddell's player of the match last night, and he also set up one of the tries for the Panthers as well, and they completed at 40 from 43. So it was a very professional performance, minimal errors, and in the end, the Bulldogs now, that for their season, it's on life support. They're now reliant on other results, so it looks like they'll miss the finals. That's after coming in the top four last year. Well, for the Penrith Panthers, they moved to the top of the table and a chance at another minor premiership.
2: Holy, the Penrith Panthers are top of the table again.
11: They're top of the table. The juggernaut continues. Of course, they won four premierships in a row. They missed out. They got knocked out of the prelim last year, and it just shows how dominant they've been in recent years. And, you know, they lose players just about every season. They've lost so many star players over the years through this run under Ivan Cleary, and they just continue to turn up. Their big guns, Nathan Cleary, Dylan Edwards, Liam Martin, and then a lot of young players coming through, and let the likes of Liam Henry, Isaiah Papali'i, who came from the Eels and then the West Tigers as well. And these players, Tom Jenkins, the equal leading try scorer of the season. They've just had phenomenal years, and they just keep coming through this Panthers system. And it's no wonder they're a juggernaut and a huge chance at winning another premiership.
2: Sport in Australia overnight, and Manly also took on the Dragons in the NRL.
11: Yeah, Manly way too good for the St George Illawarra Dragons. 44-10 at home at Four Pines Park last night, and it was in front of a crowd of 13,500 fans. And for Manly, their season very much like the Bulldogs. They're just ahead in ninth position, and their finals hopes reliant on other results as well. But they did all they could that was in their control. There's a lot that's outside of their control, but they raced out to a 26-0 lead at half time. And then went on with it in the second half. Lehi Hopewadi scoring a double. Jason Saab, two tries off of the Dragons. Unfortunately, it was one of their worst performances of the season. They made 15 errors, which didn't help. And it's no wonder they're at the bottom of the table. And it's a shame because they've turned things around a little bit to an extent with Dean Young, who was the interim coach and who's signed on for the next couple of seasons as the next head coach. And for the Dragons, disappointing. But for Manly, they did all they could. And Nathan Brown, he played his 200th NRL game for Manly last night.
2: And to the AFL, the wild card finals round. This is interesting. You know, the wild card, of course, keeps it alive for a few teams. It's new this year. Yeah, the wild card was introduced as a thing this year, Andrew, or was it last year?
11: That's correct, Pat. First ever wild card final we had last night, and it certainly didn't disappoint. And like you said, it gives those teams who finished ninth and 10th a chance to play after that home and away season in the finals. And it was 8th and 9th last night. The Western Bulldogs 8th, Collingwood 9th, and the Bulldogs too good in the end. Only just 14-12, 96 over Collingwood, 14-9, 93 in front of over 81,000 at the MCG last night. Both teams were split by just a point at quarter time. They kicked four goals each. The Dogs, they kicked the first three of the second term before the Pies finally got going midway through that second term. The Bulldogs, they led by 10 points at the main break, and then it was a tight third term. The margin was two goals heading into that final change. And then the last quarter, it was one of the great finals quarters. It just ebbed and flowed. It seesawed back-to-back goals from the Pies midway through in the 21st and 22nd, Master Jordan DeGoey and Jack Crisp, that put the Pies ahead. But again, it just continued to swing between the two teams. And then with a few seconds to go, Tim Membry, he had a shot to win it after the siren for Collingwood, a set shot, but he missed, and it was heartbreak for Collingwood. You've got to spare a thought for Tim Membry missing that goal. And unfortunately, the Pies, they go down by 3 points, their season over. Oh. Aaron Norton, he kicked four goals for the Dogs. Arthur Jones, four goals. And for Collingwood, Daniel McStay, he kicked three. Marcus Bontempelli kicked a goal and 32 disposals for the Dogs. And then Nick Dacos for Collingwood, two goals and 30 touches. So the Western Bulldogs, they're through to an elimination final after winning that first ever wildcard final. Cool. And like I said, Collingwood, their season done.
2: I'm calling it right now, Andrew. Can we put this on record that one of the teams from the wildcard round is going to go all the way and win the grand final?
11: Wouldn't it be a special achievement if they could?
2: Holy moly.
11: We always talk about in both competitions, it's always hard to win outside the top four, but I'm sure if your prediction pays off, Pat, it's another level outside the eight and potentially, you know, the team coming 10th in Carlton or something like that, winning the wild card final and progressing.
2: Ethan in the booth, could you just save that? That was my prediction now. Just put that aside. If it happens, bring it out. If it doesn't happen, just delete it. And Melbourne to take on Carlton in the other wild card final later on tonight.
11: Yeah, that's tonight, 7th versus 10th. Melbourne 7th, they come into this one having won three of their last four Carlton. They're undefeated in their last five. There was a draw in that, four wins and a draw, and it's been a remarkable season for Carlton. Of course, they parted ways with Michael Boss earlier in the season, and Josh Brazier's just come in and turned things around. They went on that remarkable run midway through the season, and who would have thought at the start of the year or early on in the season when they started very slowly and very poorly that they'd be here playing in a wild card final, a chance to win through to an elimination final. But yeah, that's on tonight. First bounce, 7:35 Australian Eastern Time at the G, Melbourne v Carlton. And how good is it? It's a fantastic atmosphere, and two teams with their seasons on the line. It's do or die. Jake Meltram, he comes in to Melbourne side. Jack Viney, hoping to play his first game of the season. And Carlton, Nick Haynes, comes in to hit their squad as well. So, yeah, it'll be interesting to see how this one plays out. But if anything, if last night was anything to go by, I'm sure we'll have another cracker at the G tonight.
2: And, of course, whether it be AFL or NRL, it could be heard right here on our radio network this weekend. Thank you, Andrew. Good work.
11: Anytime.
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2: Weekend edition of Australia Overnight, taking your calls across the nation on 133693. I'm Pat Panetta, great to have your company. That's my number, 133693. And I have a text line here for you as well if you want to text through a message, 0477 693 693. The front pages of the paper starting to arrive this morning, the Saturday Telegraph. It's very sad to see on all the papers the images and stories around the terrible event in Nepal. And that's featured in the front page of the Saturday Telegraph today. Nepal floods, hope in hell. is the headline. Family and friends of Australians missing in the catastrophic Nepal flood have vowed that they will not give up on hope. At least 38 Australians were unaccounted for, including Sydney's Muralitharan family. And there's a photo featured on the front page there. Water rats leave the staff unpaid. Front page of the Sydney Tally as well. A disastrous breakdown of a $40 million new payroll system at Sydney's water department has led to staff missing weeks of pay, leading to missed child support, rent and threats of self-harm. The bungled rollout, leaving hundreds of staff without proper pay since July 8. Gee, imagine having to handle that. It's triggered four separate court actions. Feature the front page of Sydney paper there. The Courier Mail also featuring the Nepal floods. Families Nepal heartache, praying for a miracle. Queenslander Sushashini Kadimala sent this photograph to her loved ones just hours before she went missing in a torrent of water in Nepal. But the family is not giving up hope, as they hoping that she'll be found alive. Guilty plea over fire hero's death. The Queensland Fire Department will plead guilty to a charge stemming from the death of firefighter Izzy Nash. But the organisation denies its failures caused her death. Izzy Nash, 46, and her colleague Leah Drew ran out of air after becoming trapped inside a warehouse that was on fire in 2023. And that's the front of the Courier Mail today. Sydney Morning Herald front page. Support surges for Nepal. As the true scale of the disaster becomes clearer, residents are facing more uphill battles to escape the water. Photos featured in the front page again. And PM pushes big spending agenda for third term. And exclusive on the front page of the Sydney Morning Herald, Anthony Albanese has flagged an expansion of his big spending social agenda to win a third term. More money being spent as he prepares to beef up Australia's heavy regulation of big tech to counter what he described as algorithm-driven anxiety and the rise of populism exemplified by One Nation. The Prime Minister said Labor's upcoming digital duty of care, which would force social media giants to alter their algorithms, would be a big deal, and that artificial intelligence, another biggie, would become a larger part of his agenda next year. There you are. How interesting. Saturday Age as well, Melbourne paper front page, being featured. The Nepal floods race against time. Despite fears of further flooding in Nepal, rescue workers search for residents and foreign travellers and recovered survivors from the mud, many of who required medical treatment, including this child, featured on the front page, taken to an army rescue camp. Matthew Knott, Zach Hope and Mustafa Rachiri report on page 6 and 7 in the Age this morning. Albanese eyes big spending social agenda. So same story on the front of the Age. Albanese has flagged the expansion of the big spending social agenda. We spoke about that. That's in the Sydney paper as well. And that's on the Age today. What about the weekend Australian? What's on the front page there? Again, the Nepal floods, of course. Let's have a look-see here. As you get up in the morning, you'll if you grab the papers, you'll see the when water, then torture, family's haunting vigil. Rescue personnel provide medical treatment to a child at the army rescue camp. The same photo featured in the paper there. And the story that you'll see on the front page. PM interprets links with risky Chinese unis. Also an exclusive in the front of the Weekend Australian. Anthony Albanese's go-to Mandarin interpreter has concerning links to Chinese universities, rated by Australia's top strategic think tank as very high risk for their close relationship with the country's military, including one designated by the US as a threat to its national security. Professor Charles Quinn interpreted for the Prime Minister during meetings with Xi Jinping and Chinese Premier in Beijing, and has joined him at the multiple events in Australia, including a fundraising dinner last month hosted by a 25-year-old rich lister, Felix Lee. The Chinese-born interpreter has also worked for a host of Mr. Albanese's predecessors, going back to John Howard and provided translation services for Chinese presidential visits by Mr. Xi Jinping and Zhang Zemin. According to his LinkedIn profile, he is a visiting professor at a university which the Australian Strategic Policy Institute's China Defence University's tracker has designated as very high risk due to its direct engagement with the People's Liberation Army and links to China. There you go, featured on the front page of the Weekend Australian. So there you go, a bit of an idea as to what the papers are saying today. And very soon you'll hear from the Australia Overnight Newsroom as well as we look at the weather around the nation for Saturday the 29th of August. In Perth today, a partly cloudy day at a top of 22 degrees. Right now it's 13. Sunny for Adelaide today with a max of 21 degrees. Currently 9 degrees here in Adelaide. Partly cloudy for Melbourne and 15's the top. Right now, Melbourne, 10 degrees. Hobart, a partly cloudy day with a top of 17 degrees for Hobart. Right now, it's 12. Canberra, some morning frost and a sunny day and 19 for Canberra. Right now, 2.5 degrees. Partly cloudy for Wollongong today and 18. Sydney, a partly cloudy day with a max of 19. Right now, it's 13 for Sydney. Newcastle, a shower at 2 and 19. Brisbane, partly cloudy and 24. Right now, 16 degrees. Townsville, mostly sunny, 27. And Darwin, a sunny day, 35. And Alice Springs, a sunny day today and 25 degrees. There you go. News and weather on Australia Overnight.
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2: As we head to news today, the 29th of August, having a birthday today is Eddie Reader, born in Glasgow, Scotland. Now, Eddie Reader is a Scottish singer from Fairground Attraction, and one of her beautiful songs is called What You Do With What You Got. It's called What You Do With What You Got, I think it's called. We're going to play for you now. You know what it is? Yeah. There you go. Eddie Reader, born on this day. She is 67 today. Gorgeous song. Here we go to news.

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1: Hello, I'm Jack Fenwick. Foreign Affairs believes 38 Australians are now missing from the flood disaster in Nepal, down from 39. A young woman has made brief contact with her family, who had been hiking on a Himalayan trek. DFAT is hoping 26-year-old Cara Severino makes contact with them so she can receive consular assistance. Foreign Minister Penny Wong has spoken to her Nepali counterpart, offering the country extra assistance. At least 553 people have been killed in Nepal, with more than 1,500 still missing. A man has fronted court accused of murdering a woman in Perth's southeast. Jamie Smith reports.
2: Eunice Kambari has been charged with murdering 28-year-old Ka Ming Tan. She was found unresponsive at a home in St. James on Wednesday night. Paramedics rushed her to hospital, but she couldn't be saved. Police arrested the 38-year-old on Thursday, accusing him of assaulting the victim in the days before her death, causing the extensive injuries which ultimately led to her dying. Bail wasn't considered, and he'll return to court next month. Jamie Smith, Perth.
1: Pauline Hanson has written to Prime Minister Anthony Albanese demanding One Nation's allocation of political advisers be increased from 4 to 9. Hanson argues the increase is justified after the party reached official minor party status, pointing out that the Greens hold more than double their share of staff. South Australian Premier Peter Malinauskas has doubled down on his comments about Australia's migration intake. He argues it's simplistic to suggest we can just turn off the tap, claiming we still need migrants to do various jobs. The federal government is due to announce a revised immigration policy, which will see cuts made in some visa classes. Mr. Malinauskas has told the Bush summit we need to have a sensible debate about the issue.
3: What good have we actually achieved here? Meanwhile, fruit's falling on the ground because we don't have pickers. We're missing out on opportunities in the hospitality sector in regions because they're frankly more exciting places to visit than most of our cities because we don't have people working for us. I mean, it's madness.
1: Disgraced former footballer Nicky Winmar has been released on bail as he appeals a jail sentence for bashing a woman. The 60-year-old was ordered to serve 6 months behind bars over the attack at Kahuna in northern Victoria last year. Last month, the ex-St Kilda and Bulldog was found guilty on 3 assault charges. He's been removed from the AFL Hall of Fame, and a statue of him outside Perth's Optus Stadium has also been taken down. And King Harald V of Norway has died. The 89-year-old monarch has been in hospital for more than 10 days in a very serious condition. King Haakon VIII has taken the throne following the death of his father.
0: Finance with the 3AW app. You have the power of 3AW in the palm of your hand. So add it to your phone now. Melbourne's own 3AW.
1: The Panthers' push for another minor premiership has continued. Andrew Lucas reports.
4: Penrith has temporarily moved back to the top of the NRL ladder with a 24-10 statement win over the Bulldogs at CommBank Stadium. The Panthers led 8-4 at the break, but were dominant in the second half in a blockbuster in front of almost 20,000 fans. Liam Martin crossed for 2 crucial tries to leave the Bulldogs' finals hopes now reliant on other results. Earlier, Manly thrashed the Dragons 44-10 at Four Pines Park. Andrew Lucas at CommBank Stadium.
1: And the Western Bulldogs are through to an elimination final after taking a 3-point win over Collingwood in the first ever wildcard round game at the MCG. Magpie Tim Membry missing a kick after the siren, which would have given Collingwood the win. The Bulldogs will play either the Cats or Crows next week.
0: Eddie Maguire and Jimmy Bartel now have 3 episodes a week of the most insightful AFL podcast around. Eddie and Jimmy, available wherever you get your podcasts.
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14: Checking your weather around the country. Canberra, patchy fog and frost in the morning with a top of 19 degrees. Adelaide, sunny, 20 the top. Perth, partly cloudy with a top of 22 degrees. Brisbane, partly cloudy with a slight chance of a shower in 24. Sydney, slight chance of a shower in the morning with a mostly sunny afternoon and a top of 19 degrees. And Melbourne, partly cloudy with a top of 15 degrees.
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15: Australia Overnight. Now, Terry Barnes is a political consultant, advisor, columnist and broadcaster. He joins us every weekend on the program and with this segment, which is The Week That Was in Politics. Terry Barnes is back. Hi, Terry.
16: Good morning, Pat.
15: Good morning. Now, we've made this point, last week we reminded our listeners that the Victorian economy contributes to 25% of the nation. It's a big deal as far as the bigger picture when we look at Australia as a whole. And we need to get Victoria on track on many levels, or, you know, and all the states can work together and we all win. So let's focus on Victorian politics this week because, Ben Carroll has lost you this week. You reckon he's just gone off the rails as far as heading towards the election in November?
16: Well, I don't know if he's actually lost me because I don't think he ever had me, Pat, but certainly I think this week, because of several things that have happened, a tipping point has been reached for the new, if I were to call themselves new, Labor government of Victoria, headed by Ben Carroll. And I think the most important one is that after trying to make out that he is no predecessor, no Daniel Andrews, no Jacinda Allen, it turns out he's just another premier who's on the make and trying to, make silk purses out of sow's ears or put lipstick on a pig, as John Howard would put it. Mm-hmm. But particularly in relation to the controversial suburban rail loop, plan, the infrastructure plan in Melbourne. There's this ring railroad around the city, which is going to cost, originally going to cost $35 billion, but according to the Auditor General, in Victoria, is now going to cost a heap more, which is what we're been saying and what people have been saying all along. But the thing that emerged from the Auditor General's report, though, that Victorians have been paying a secret levy on their public transport fares, a 1% levy on top of inflation that started last year. And basically, Ben Carroll was on the budget committee of the Victorian Cabinet, but approved it. So when he says that this is all nothing to do with me, oh, no. It turns out it actually very much is. But this secret tax has been in place for the best part of 2 years. It's actually being paid by Victorians, particularly Victorian commuters, to help offset the cost of the suburban rail loop. And certainly it was expected to raise, I think, $8 billion over a couple of decades. It's maybe a small offset against the overall cost, but besides the fact it was a levy that was put on fares but not actually revealed to the public, even though apparently when the fare rises for 2024-25 were announced, they were prepared to say something about it. The journalists didn't ask them, so they didn't tell them.
15: I see.
16: Basically, I think it shows that this new broom, this new brush in Victorian Labor is just it's just smoke and mirrors. And Ben Carroll, I think his credibility, such as it was, has taken an irreversible hit. I mean, Victorians were angry before this week, but they're now ropeable, and in a way that I think will make sure that this government is thrown out on the 28th of November. The question still in my mind is whether it's going to be a majority coalition government that replaces it, or a coalition dependent on One Nation support in one way or another. So we'll just have to wait and see on that. But One Nation itself down here in Victoria is not really, it's not really making much of a mark at all. It hasn't really come out with any policies related to Victoria except tougher sentencing and reviewing sentences to make sure judges are doing the right thing when it comes to stopping crime. But beyond that, they've actually offered nothing. So the coalition, on the other hand, I think is in the box seat. And the one thing I think they really need to do is to stop the suburban rail loop work starting, the big capital works are due to start any day now. They should not start before the election. I mean, if the coalition's pledged to review the scheme, the infrastructure project, and the Labor Party is basically trying to lock them into it, then they have to do everything they can to make sure it doesn't happen. But the other thing I think that Liberals particularly need to do, and it is actually something that they are starting to do from a position of unity, which is quite extraordinary for the Victorian Liberals, is to actually show that they are prepared to be tough in repairing the budget. Victoria is, not just the problems like the suburban rail loop and what we've been finding about it, rorts and corruption in what they call the big build infrastructure projects in Victoria that are now going to be the subject of Royal Commission. I think it's that sense that if you're going to change the government, you've got to be convinced the alternative is okay to jump to. And I think to seal the deal, the Victorian Liberals and Nationals need to make it clear that they are prepared to do tough things, not just what they want people to think that they are on their side about, particularly in relation to easily fix things like more police, fixing potholes in the roads and so forth, things that spend money. But what they need to do is actually promise to save money, to find savings, to find, the ultimate bad word in an election campaign, find cuts to programs that just are wasting taxpayers' money or could be better, that money could be better spent. And certainly I think I would like to see the Victorian coalition show that it is prepared to be tough, not just the soft stuff, but actually do the hard stuff. And I think the Victorian opposition leader, Jess Wilson, is really shaping up as somebody who can do that. But it's important her team steps up as well. And I haven't seen enough of their team in the last few months. And I think people want them to take over. People want them to succeed, but they want to be reassured that they are up to the job. And I think it's that their task now in the 90-odd days, the less than 3 months between now and the election, that the Victorian Liberals particularly, not the Nationals so much, but the Liberals, actually show that they are up to the job. They've got the people to do it, and they've got the commitment to actually do what has to be done to save Victoria. Not just a fresh start, as the slogan of the coalition is, but actually really make it clear that they are going to do what Jeff Kennett did back in 1992, which was to take some pretty unpopular decisions because they're in the best interest of Victoria and Victorians.
15: If I'm the new government, I think to myself, okay, I've come in after the LP's been in for so long. They've spent all the money, you know, all the contracts are done. It's all in the pipe. The suburban rail loop is all, you know, they're out there sort of building it, doing all this. If I go in, how do I just hit the stop button? How do I, if I'm on a project midway, how does a new government get in there and, you know, it might cause more problems than it's worth?
16: It's not easy, but it's better to stop something at the start and waste as it effectively would be a few billion dollars to save tens of billions over the next 20, 30 years. And that's a decision that I think the incoming government will have to make. But certainly it's very hard to say what needs to be done because the contracts themselves are not, they're not public. They're confidential. They're commercial and confident. So until the new government gets its feet under the desk, it's very hard to actually say definitively what needs to be done. But certainly if it's a question of, well, stopping the project at the start and paying compensation to do that, that may be an option that I think an incoming government needs to actually consider, because I think this government, the current government of Victoria, has shown not just in the Daniel Andrews and Jacinda Allen time, but now in this brief Ben Carroll time, that when it comes to governance and good use of taxpayers' money, it's not there. It's actually failed miserably, and it needs to be held to account.
15: Australia Overnight, the week that was in politics, with Terry Barnes, 133693 to join the conversation. What am I thinking now? You mentioned Jeff Kennett to get in there, you know, his era, make the hard decisions, you know, save money. It's not all about spending money, but saving money. Do you think politics and voters are different now to then? You know, I just reckon, I think Victoria's had enough and the change is coming, as you say, you know, time will tell. You know, the message that we have to make hard decisions and tighten our belts and not spend so much money, the average voter these days just goes, oh, no, I don't want to do that, sorry. So maybe, you know, are they up to it? Are Victorians up to voting for that?
16: Well, certainly I think in 1992 they were. I actually think now that they are too. I think people know the dire state that Victoria is in. It's a dire state of the dire state, but certainly I think people understand that tough decisions need to be taken. That in Victoria, for over a decade now, we've been spending well and truly beyond our means. We're looking at a net state government debt of $200 million plus over the next year or so. But it's also a question of the things that this new government would have to do that Jeff Kennett didn't. And one of those things that Jeff was able to do was to sell assets, you know, do privatisations, actually get some money back that way. But there is nothing really for
15: left
16: the government, a new Liberal government to actually do the same thing.
15: Can't put it on Facebook Marketplace.
16: 2026, 27. No, you can't. You probably put the whole state in Facebook Marketplace and get no takers. But certainly, I think they've got to show that they're prepared to do the tough stuff. I mean, I think they've done sensible things in terms of putting out markers around things they would like to spend on, like police, like potholes, like various other infrastructure things. And certainly I think that's fine. And certainly I think, there are areas of Victoria's infrastructure, potholed highways, but also schools, particularly in hospitals, that do need real investment, yeah, both in people and buildings and machines that go ping and so on. Yeah. But to do that, I think you've actually got to be prepared to save to spend. I haven't heard that message from the Victorian coalition yet, but certainly

0: in the last week or so, state MPs particularly, doing their own little social media stuff. I mean, the message from them is don't risk the Liberals. Don't risk the possibility of one nation. You know, when a sitting government gets to the stage of saying don't risk the alternative, that is actually saying that, oh God, we're stuffed. I mean, let's do anything.
1: That's going
0: to
1: make people vote for them.
0: Well, it just shows how desperate they are. Yeah. And that's the, now that those messages are going out, I know that they think they're cooked. Yep. But I think because of particularly the Auditor General's report and the state rail loop, I think they know they're cooked, and I think Victorians know they're cooked.
1: As soon as I hear that, don't risk the opposition, the instant reaction to that is, don't tell me what to do. I think I will risk it with the opposition. It's sort of a bit like, telling a date not to go out with her ex-boyfriend or something. She's like, well, you know, you just prove it. Don't sort of try to push me the other way. I don't know. Or that's a weird analogy, but you know what I mean? You're telling them not to do something. You should be trying to get them to, you know, come your way with what you're doing. Just quickly, you mentioned, so the election in November, we're going to see whether it might be the Libs as a majority government or that coalition with One Nation. Should we be watching today's by-election in WA and see what's going
0: absolutely.
1: On there?
0: Yeah. No, I think
1: that's a big one.
0: And basically the pundits are tipping One Nation to get over the line in that
1: Holy
0: one.
1: Moly. And
0: that's a very safe Labor seat.
1: Yeah,
0: right. And certainly I think that will give an indication about whether the One Nation train is still rolling. But the thing about Victoria, going back there just quickly, is that the polling, the opinion polling for Victoria as opposed to the country as a whole is actually better for the coalition and worse for One Nation. I mean, it would make One Nation potentially in a position to win a few seats, but not to actually be in a bull's roar of government. Right. But certainly, it depends on who you talk to. I mean, some people are saying that One Nation is actually running dead in the lower house in Victoria because they don't really want the responsibility of being involved in either being part of a government or choosing a government. So, yeah. But in Western Australia, look, I think it's going to be really interesting. That it was certainly also interesting as far as that goes, that with the premiers meeting this week in terms of the national cabinet, and talking about the GST carve up, that Anthony Albanese went out of his way to defend the disproportionate share of GST funding
1: WA
0: gets.
1: Yeah.
0: I mean, yes, they are big contributors, but they're big takers as well. It's the formula has been skewed slightly to make sure that WA gets a bigger share than perhaps
1: they've been complaining about that forever.
0: Traditionally would get, but certainly the Productivity Commission had put out a report that actually criticised the GST carve up as far as WA went, and I think the West Australian Premier said that was written by clowns from the east, and Anthony Albanese didn't actually disagree.
1: Well, he's a clown from the east.
0: So that certainly tells me that as far as things in WA goes, electorally speaking, particularly with this Secret Harbour by-election coming up today, that WA Labor is not sitting as pretty as they would like us to think that they are.
1: Hello to our 6PR listeners. Good on you, Terry. Thank you. We always appreciate your time here on the weekend edition of Australia Overnight. Thanks for being here, Terry Barnes, with the week that was in politics.
0: Thanks, Pat.
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2: And Mark from Stawell is here. Hi there, Mark.
8: Top of the morning, Pat. Shame I couldn't talk to Terry, but he's totally right, you know. What, with the ticketing schmozzle, whatever it was, we'll skim the top and this.
2: Yes.
8: And SLR, with the $15 billion, Liberals and Nationals, yes, find out where the money is, they can just cancel it, and that one, the $15 billion will cancel the contract. And they can cancel the SES, which is only selling electricity. They're not the old SES that did the powers and poles and wires.
2: Yeah, that was all a bit smoke
8: and
2: mirrors,
8: wasn't it? And then they can get rid of this stupid treaty thing they've got in government at the moment, where the CEO is getting paid $483,000 a year.
2: And as I reach over for the Herald Sun, yeah, okay, keep going, yeah.
8: You know, just turn around and say, no, we can't pass this. Oh, so Carol Bem will have to say, oh, no, we can't do no motor because it's a treaty. Oh, no, no, no, no.
2: Oh,
8: we
2: that's
8: can't
2: right.
8: fix
2: yeah,
8: the
2: well,
8: Western
2: yes.
8: Highway because it's a treaty. Oh, where they're going to
2: well,
8: put it?
2: Yeah,
8: oh,
2: it sort of makes it complicated.
8: It's an absolute
2: yeah,
8: debacle.
2: Yeah. Well, we had the voice referendum, didn't we? And we voted no, so that was a bit interesting that the Victoria decided to move ahead anyway. Front page of the Herald Sun today, Dan statue dumped. Monumental win for Victoria, exclusive on page 5. So it looks like they are sort of starting to do more moves to distance themselves from the past. A monument to Daniel Andrews' controversial taxpayer-funded statue has been cancelled, with Ben Carroll dumping a decade-old policy to automatically honour long-serving premiers. It was that easy. Can you believe it? He's just overturned the rule, and they just wouldn't do it beforehand. In a massive blow for the former Premier's legacy, Mr. Carroll has ordered work on the statue to stop, saying the government would no longer automatically commission such monuments. He's so desperate to distance himself from the future and reset as a new-look government as we head into the November election. But the Premier said the $134,000 contract would be retained with an independent and bipartisan panel. Oh, here we go. An independent and bipartisan panel tasked with recommending a new subject aside from Mr. Andrews. Okay. and the location for the commission work. All right, so there you go. So they've got the money, $134,000. So that's the contract. So they're going to find a new subject to build something to. Former Premier Jeff Kennett established the practice of automatically recognising premiers who served at least 3,000 days in office with a statue on Treasury Place. Well, there you go. It was as easy as that. They just simply changed the rule. Brendan's in Melbourne. Hi, Brendan.
9: Good morning. There's this illegal tax they try to bring in on your Mikey. I've got a simple equation for it.
2: It's not an illegal tax. Sorry, people pull me up on this. It's not an illegal tax. It's a levy that was put on top of the Mikey cards that they didn't tell anybody about to pay for the suburban rail loop. Yep.
9: Why not get an accurate figure from the Mikey people? Find out how many active Mikey cards there are in Victoria, and then sue the Labor government for obtaining financial advantage by deception.
2: Well, I don't know if you can do that, if you can sue the government by deception. I think Terry was saying it's interesting that they were ready to tell the media about this levy when they spoke about the increased fines, sorry, the increased cost of the Mikey tickets, but nobody asked a question. So they just basically didn't sort of say anything, and then ever since then it was kept under wraps. Thank you, Brendan. We'll go away for a tick and come back. 133-693 is my number. Text line is 0477-693-693. We'll also come back and talk food. Food with Mel Leonello. That's next on Australia Overnight.
10: The last time Carlton and Melbourne met in a final, this happened.
11: Doherty marks, took a bounce, closed the 60 to full four. Akers! Oh, has he kicked it? He has! Carlton a point in front. Carlton a point in front. Pandemonium at the MCG.
10: From 6:30 tonight, it's Melbourne and Carlton meeting in a cutthroat wildcard final. Thanks to Macca's, 3AW is finals football.
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0: to talk food on Australia Overnight with Mel Leoncello, nutritionist, content creator, author, and her new book. Now, it's My Little Kitchen. That's your social media, Mel, isn't it? That's where we find you on social media, My Little Kitchen. What's
1: from
0: the book?
1: My Little Kitchen. And that's the one. And the book is Easy Italian Dinners.
0: Oh, there we go. Easy Italian Dinners. But that's also the feature of My Little Kitchen on Insta and these sorts of things. Easy Italian Dinners, yeah? Is that you?
1: It sure is. Yeah, that's the basis of everything.
0: I know you're a regular food contributor, but I want to make sure we talk about your book and your social media and also...
1: Thank you.
0: Something for us this morning. What about the an easy weeknight dinner like the tuna, cherry tomato and garlic pasta?
1: Yes, this is something that I have actually been making a lot in the last fortnight because, like a lot of people, I am very time poor at the moment. I've got back-to-back days with, you know, uni's back, so teaching and working on Christmas recipes already, which is crazy to think about, I know. It's nearly panettone season, so.
0: All the jokes come out that we sort of put them in the boot of the car, the Italians, is that right? You put the panettones in the boot of the car and you just sort of give them out as random gifts. Is that how it goes? What is it again?
1: You do pass the parcel.
0: Pass the parcel.
1: If they're bad ones and hopefully you get a good one and then you'll just keep it and you'll eat it. But from my childhood, it was always you got a bad one and then
0: you
1: it would sort
0: it
1: of
0: on.
1: Sit, you know, in the corner of the family room and it'd be like, okay, we're going to this person's house now. Let's get it and we'll take it to their house. And it just goes around for years, I swear
0: it
1: does.
0: Yes, that's right. Any truth to the rumour, there's only one panettone that keeps being passed around to everybody. Anyway, yeah, Christmas. And, you know, it's not that far. So to start thinking about it, especially in your world, it's not a bad idea. All right, so we need something we can whip up quickly during the week.
1: Yes, so I have been making, it's a recipe that I've been making for years and years and years, and one that I kind of, last year when I was in Italy writing the cookbook, I kind of just did this to death, but I never got sick of it, and it's just a very, very simple spaghettini. So that is the thinner pasta than spaghetti. Why am I using that? Because it is thinner, so it cooks faster, so I can have dinner on the table much faster. So it's only got a 4 or 5 minute cook time. So it is really, really quick, but it's not
0: it's
1: as
0: fun
1: thin
0: to
1: as
0: eat
1: angel
0: the skinny
1: hair.
0: Ones. Oh, angel, oh, angel hair. Yeah, that's really, that's for pastina. Is that for pastina? Angel
1: yes.
0: Hair?
1: Yes.
0: Yeah, but the thin pasta is good. Yeah, I like it.
1: Yeah, I really like it. And I think it works really well with the tuna and cherry tomato with some garlic because you sort of get the tomato and the tuna, a little bit of the oil in the tuna can sort of coating every single strand. So to me, it gives a really good balance between having the pasta flavor and the bite of it and then having lots of those big flavors from your, you know, handful of fresh ingredients.
0: That's the way to go. I love it. I love it. So let's talk about preparing it first up, I guess. Well, you mentioned the ingredients. So what do we need? The thin pasta, well, the garlic and the cherry tomatoes?
1: Yeah. So if we're cooking for four people, let's say, the rule of thumb is 100 grams of dry pasta per person. So we're going to do 400 grams of spaghettini, which is like almost a whole packet. And if you're like me and you don't like having those few strands left in the box in the pantry, you'll just throw them in and it will be okay.
0: And where do you get the spaghettini from? I think you said last time is there certain places to get the more authentic Italian pasta or you can just go to the supermarket and get the stuff?
1: You can just get it from the supermarket. So wherever is easy and accessible to you, you just get it where you see it. And if you don't like it or you prefer to have, you know, a thicker pasta like spaghetti or even like linguine or maybe a pappardelle or something, you can have that too. It's totally up to you, whatever you've got, you know, lying around in the pantry or what's available to you.
0: My brother's being snobby when they say that they go to somewhere special to get the pasta. I can't remember what they were saying now. There's something they go, I think they're just being snobs. So you can get it anywhere. Okay, so just get it anywhere.
1: You can.
0: Okay.
1: You can. If you want to be a pasta snob, that's okay. I can get behind that too because I definitely have my preferences. But, you know, there's no rules when it comes to making dinner on a weeknight, I think. And, you know, as long as you've got a few quality ingredients, it really doesn't matter because you've made it with a bit of love. You put in a bit of time and it's all delicious in the end. So once you get your pot of water on the stove, you've got that boiling. What I always recommend doing with pasta, which I think a lot of people make the mistake of, is whatever the packet says, so this goes for any variety of pasta, if it says it's a 10-minute cook time, you're going to cook it for 8 and drain it. If it's 5 minutes, you're going to cook it for 3 minutes, then drain it. And you're going to keep a cup of that pasta water aside. The reason that I recommend doing this is because the pasta continues cooking by the time you've drained it.
0: Right.
1: And we run the risk of basically having, you know, pasta that's overcooked, which I'm sure most people can't tell the difference. But, you know, like I said, if you're a pasta snob, that's okay.
0: Yeah,
1: I am
0: right.
1: A bit too. And I've grown up with Nonna, who has always cooked for me, and she refuses to serve overcooked pasta. I really like pasta that's got a bite to it still. So undercook it by 2 minutes and keep a bit of that pasta water aside.
0: Now, did my mum say this right? I thought you were going to say this term.
1: Yeah.
0: Because just the other night, my mum was cooking for my son, who's 22, almost 23, and she said, Hamish, got to tell your name, Hamish likes the pasta al dente. Al dente.
1: Yes.
0: Yeah, that's the thing.
1: Al dente, yes.
0: Yeah, okay, that's
1: the one.
0: Right, okay.
1: So it means to the bite. So basically when you chew on the piece of pasta, and if you actually look at the piece that you've bitten, there should be a little, if it's spaghetti, it should be a white dot in the middle of it. And that shows you that the inside is just not quite cooked yet. And that is the perfect texture. If it is completely soft and it just breaks apart, then it's overcooked.
0: Okay.
1: You can obviously eat it either way. Everybody has their little preference. So you've got your boiling water coming to temperature there. You're going to cook your pasta for 2 minutes less and keep your cup of water. In a fry pan, you're going to put a generous drizzle of extra virgin olive oil, and you'll add a teaspoon of jarred garlic, or you can mince a clove or two, however many you like, what your household prefers.
0: Yep.
1: If I'm cooking for four people, I like to put four cloves.
0: Right.
1: So
0: now, I'm sorry. People tell me, you know what I heard the other day on the radio? Jarred garlic? Jarlic.
1: Jarlic.
0: Oh, yeah, okay. Oh, you have heard that. Yeah, jarlic.
1: I didn't want to say it because I'm like, I don't know if people know what that is. But, yes, jarred garlic. So
0: jarlic,
1: you can use that if you've got it. If not, just do your cloves and you can chop them or you can mince them. Into the frying pan, maybe 30 seconds of the garlic cloves in with the olive oil. You do not want it to burn or get any colour on it because that's when it turns bitter.
0: Yep.
1: So 30 seconds just till you can smell it. Then you're going to tip either a punnet of cherry tomatoes into the pan or, because they're not quite in season yet, I've just been using a can of the cherry tomatoes. So you can actually get cherry tomatoes in the canned tomato aisle and it has tomato juice in with the cherry tomatoes and it works perfectly. So tip a tin of those in and then you've got a 400 or so gram tin of tuna, which you'll drain most of either the spring water, olive oil, whatever variety you get off.
0: I have to go olive oil. Who gets tuna with the brine or the brine?
1: Not me, but I know some people do.
0: Yeah, I guess so.
1: So tip that in. Put a pinch of salt, put as much black pepper as you like. Let that sort of simmer on a medium heat for, you know, five minutes, however long that your pasta's cooking. It really doesn't need much time, especially if you're using tinned tomatoes, just needs to heat through. And then if you've got some parsley or basil, you can throw that in. If you don't, you can leave it out.
0: Right.
1: Once your pasta is cooked, drain that off, then you're going to tip it, the pasta back into the pan. So no water, just the spaghetti.
0: Right. Yeah. Okay.
1: Mix it all around with your tongs.
0: Right. Into the pan with the garlic and the tomatoes and stuff.
1: Yep.
0: Gotcha. Yep.
1: Yep. If it looks a bit dry, that's where that reserved pasta water that you kept a cup of is going to come in handy. So, you know, put a splash in.
0: Yep.
1: If you don't need it, you don't need it. It's fine. So mix that all around for about a minute to 90 seconds. Keep the pan moving. So keep swirling around the spaghetti with your tongs. And that's actually going to agitate some of the starch that's still left on the spaghetti, which will attract the sauce to cling to it. So it's a little but important step. Once you've done that, turn it off the heat, let it sit for another minute or so and serve. That's it.
0: There you go. Job
1: done.
0: Very
1: easy.
0: And you're a winner.
1: Job done.
0: Yeah. Okay. I know often the next question is what glass of wine or something you should have with it. I think we need to talk about what music we need to play with it. For some reason, I was thinking of Dean Martin. I can't actually get it through the system here, but a bit of
1: a bit of jazz.
0: Yeah. Yeah. That's right. On a weeknight, you're winding down after a busy day and you're enjoying something like
1: this.
0: Yes. Love it.
1: That sounds perfect.
0: Now, is this featured in your book or is this something that we can see on social media or is it something you just, brought to us on the radio? Can we see this anywhere?
1: Well, look, this version, there is a version of it in my book for sure, but if you just Google Melanie Leonello Easy Tuna Spaghetti, or Easy Tuna Pasta, it will come up. It's actually been shared online, so you'll be able to find it on, you know, the first or second click.
0: Do you prefer Melanie or Mel? I call you Mel.
1: Either or. Okay, I'm easy. Yeah.
0: But on social media, it's best to take either way. I guess you'll come up. It's clever enough. The AI will find you.
1: Yeah, yeah.
0: He knows everything about you.
1: Oh, yeah. Now it will, yes.
0: You can't escape.
1: No.
0: So we'll get you on socials, which I know you're quite active on, which is all of us are, I guess. And we can find you online and get your book, yeah, or also follow these recipes. Thanks again, Mel. We love having you on the show. Thanks for being here during our food segment on Australia Overnight.
1: Thanks, Pat.
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0: Weekend edition of Australia Overnight. Welcome to a brand new day. It's Saturday the 29th of August. I'm Pat Panetta as we take your calls across the nation. My number 133693 and the text line 0477693693. Not too far away, Olympia Kwiatkowski will join us with her segment, Welcome to the Weekend. If you're looking for something fun to do this weekend, Olympia's got you covered. From hidden corners of Parramatta, shopping for some art in Melbourne, eating your way through Serbian culture in Brisbane, and taking the kids to a free festival in Canberra, all that and more with Olympia After News. Welcome to the weekend. Also, Olympia's lost something and she needs your help, and a gift that was sent to Olympia. She'll tell us the story after something she mentioned on the radio. All that and more coming up just around the corner with Welcome to the Weekend with Olympia Kwiatkowski. Let's look at the weather for you across the nation for today, Saturday the 29th of August.
13: In Broome, a sunny day and 31 degrees. Perth having a partly cloudy day today and a max of 22. Perth right now on 13 degrees. In Adelaide, a sunny day and 21 today. Right now sitting on 10 degrees. Melbourne, partly cloudy and 15 degrees today for Saturday. Currently 10. In Hobart, partly cloudy and 17 today. Right now, 12 degrees. Canberra, some morning frost and a sunny day and a max of 19, currently 2 degrees. Wollongong, a partly cloudy day and 18. Sydney, a partly cloudy day today and 19 degrees for Sydney. Right now, it's 11. Newcastle, a shower or two and 19. Brisbane, a partly cloudy day, 24 degrees for Brisbane. Right now, it's 17 degrees. In Townsville, mostly sunny, 27. Darwin, a sunny day, 35 degrees. Alice Springs, a sunny day and 25 degrees. Do we need a break or have we got time to do some papers? No, got a bit more time? Okay, let's look at some papers here as they come through. The Sydney Morning Herald, front page. PM pushes big spending agenda through for a third term is the front page of the Sydney Morning Herald. Anthony Albanese has flagged an expansion of his big spending social agenda to win a third term as he prepares to beef up Australia's heavy regulation of big tech to counter what he describes as algorithm-driven anxiety and the rise of populism exemplified by One Nation. Oh, he's blaming social media and digital people. The Prime Minister said Labor's upcoming digital duty of care, which would force social media giants to alter their algorithms. I wonder which way would they like the algorithm to be altered? Maybe pointing towards them. Would be a big deal, and that the artificial intelligence, another biggie in inverted commas, would become a larger part of his agenda for next year. Reported in the Sydney Morning Herald as you look at the papers today. The Saturday Age as well. How Carroll was kept out of the loop under Andrews, an exclusive story on the front page of the Saturday Age from Chip LeGrand and Kieran Rooney. Ben Carroll was sitting in his Bali hotel room on a family holiday when he received a call from a journalist seeking confirmation on the big story that the Melbourne Airport Rail Link, a major infrastructure project close to Carroll's heart, had been shelved. Carroll was adamant the reporter had got it wrong. And he got the wrong end of the stick. "You're completely wrong," he told him. "I'm the public transport minister. It goes through my electorate. We took this to the 2022 election. I would know about it." Nevertheless, the next day, it was front page news that the project had been mothballed, ostensibly due to concerns about the state's rising debt. Carroll was furious. He was later informed through a three-way telephone conversation with the Treasurer Tim Pallas and Deputy Leader Jacinta Allen that the decision indeed had been made in secret without his knowledge by the Expenditure Review Committee, a meeting of four senior ministers chaired by Daniel Andrews. Front page of Saturday Age for you to pick up the paper and check that out. The big spending social agenda also featuring on the Melbourne paper as well. Okay, some papers coming through and some news, and the Australia Overnight News update not too far away. Then after news, Olympia Kwiatkowski, and welcome to the weekend. We'll have a fun chat with Olympia. As we look at the On This Day list today, some famous birthdays. Richard Attenborough was born on this day in Cambridge, England, 1923. He passed away when he was 90 in 2019. British director, producer and actor. He was the older brother of David Attenborough, a naturalist and broadcaster who recently turned 100. He starred in British films In Which We Serve, Brighton Rock and Great Escape, and also Jurassic Park. Lord Richard Attenborough, born on this day. Elliot Gould, also having a birthday today, born in Brooklyn, New York, 1938. He's 88 today. The American actor, he can be seen in movies such as Bob and Carol and Ted and Alice from 1968, from MASH in 1970, Capricorn 1 in 1978, and Ocean's 11 in 2001. Elliot Gould is 88 today. Also having a birthday, Sir Lenny Henry, the British comic and impressionist. He starred on TV in The Lenny Henry Show and in Chef. Lenny Henry is 68 today, and also Rebecca De Mornay's having a birthday today. She was born on this day in California, 1959. She's 67 today from movies like The Hand That Rocks the Cradle and Wedding Crashers, and also Mother's Day. Rebecca De Mornay today is 67 years old. So if you're having a birthday, you celebrate your special day with those famous names.
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13: From the text is coming through, Buon Mattina, Pat. Buona Mattina. Love your overnight work, thank you. Could you just repeat the name of the Italian guest Melanie in her book again, please? I need to start cooking before Signora divorces me. Grazie, Lorenzo. Nice text, thank you, Lorenzo. That was Melanie Leonello. Melanie Leonello, you can find her on Instagram, and her thing is From My Little Kitchen. Mel Leonello was our food guest. As we head to news on this day, the 29th of August, Taylor Swift became the first female artist in Spotify history to reach 100 million monthly listeners on this day, 2023, with this song.

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2: Hello, I'm Jack Fenwick. Foreign Minister Penny Wong has spoken to her counterpart in Nepal to discuss the flood disaster. Senator Wong says Australia stands ready to help the devastated country with humanitarian aid on the way. Foreign Affairs has confirmed 38 Australians are now missing after a woman made brief contact with her family. DFAT is trying to call 26-year-old Cara Severino so she can get access to consular assistance. At least 553 people have been killed, while more than 1,500 people are still missing. The Prime Minister has given his strongest indication the federal government plans to make cuts to the migration system. The refugee intake will be slashed by one-third by next financial year to just under 14,000 people. The government is under pressure to address the high migration rate as infrastructure comes under pressure. Addressing the Bush summit, Anthony Albanese says the government is not ignoring the issue.
3: Priority and what we're really looking at as well is people who game the system. So people who can come in and they can put in an appeal and continue to put in another appeal and go through.
4: So how are you going to fix that?
3: Well, that's what we're working on, and I'm not here to make that announcement today.
2: Disgraced former footballer Nicky Widmer has been granted bail as he appeals a jail sentence, Jordan Tunbridge reports.
5: The former St Kilda champion ordered to spend 6 months behind bars after being found guilty over a violent assault on a woman in northern Victoria last year. During the trial, a court heard Nicky Widmer twisted the woman's arm, dragged her by the hair and repeatedly smashed her head against a door. The 60-year-old has been granted bail to appeal the conviction, which saw him removed from the AFL Hall of Fame and his statue in Perth taken down. Jordan Tunbridge, Melbourne.
2: A Perth University lecturer is facing a fraud charge after he allegedly took a payment from a student to alter their exam results. Police say the 36-year-old was working as a casual staff member at Edith Cowan University. He's been charged with one count of gaining a benefit by fraud and will return to court in October. Australia Post is eyeing weekly letter deliveries and $4 stamps as plunging mail volumes push the carrier into a $108 million underlying loss. Despite masking the deficit with one-off property sales, the National Mail Service says further delivery cuts are required as letter volumes sink to 1930s levels. And Europe's oldest monarch, King Harald V of Norway, has died aged 89. The ceremonial head of state had been in hospital for more than 10 days in a very serious condition.
1: Finance. Listen live. Catch up. 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Enter to win. No matter where you are, you can do it all with the 3AW app.
2: The Western Bulldogs have progressed to the elimination finals after claiming a 3-point win over Collingwood at the MCG in their wildcard clash. The win sets up a match with either Geelong or Adelaide next week. Bulldogs defender Michael Selwood says after that win, the team can go all the way in September.
6: Definitely really confident. Obviously, as I would cliche, take it week by week, but I think we've got a good list and we've started to build some good momentum within the group, and probably our last 3 weeks have been some good footy. So I think we'll just continue to build and we'll wait and see who we get this next week. But we're really confident.
2: In the NRL, Penrith's push for another premiership has continued, claiming a 14-point win over the Bulldogs. Aaliyah Martin double leading the Panthers to the 24-10-point win, and Manly have handed St George the wooden spoon after claiming a 44-10-point win over the Dragons.
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14: Checking your weather around the country. Canberra, patchy fog and frost in the morning with a top of 19 degrees. Adelaide, sunny, 20 the top. Perth, partly cloudy with a top of 22 degrees. Brisbane, partly cloudy with a slight chance of a shower in 24. Sydney, slight chance of a shower in the morning with a mostly sunny afternoon and a top of 19 degrees. And Melbourne, partly cloudy with a top of 15 degrees.
15: Now, on Australia Overnight, welcome to the weekend with Pat Bonetta and Olympia Kwiatkowski.
16: Right, it's time for Olympia Kwiatkowski and her regular segment here on Australia Overnight. It's Welcome to the Weekend, and she's on the phone. Hi there, Olympia.
17: Welcome to the weekend, Pat. Welcome, everybody.
16: It's official. We say that when we hear your voice, the weekend's officially here. But you've got a big day today. You've got two MC gigs to do today. Wow.
17: I am doing a back-to-back MC. Yes, yeah, so I will have time for a costume change in between. Yes. But, yes, it'll be a big day.
16: It
17: yes.
16: starts off with us here on Australia Overnight.
17: It does.
16: Yeah, 133693 is our number. But we're going to whip around the nation and see what we can do this weekend, Olympia. And starting with Sydney.
17: Starting in Sydney, if you're someone who loves architecture, some history, or maybe just getting access to places that you're normally told that you can't go in there, the Parramatta Open is happening today. So it's starting at 10, going through until 4. So 16 buildings and spaces across Parramatta will be opening their doors to the public. So we're talking about the places that you don't normally get to wander through, including Old Government House, the Parramatta Town Hall, and some of the city's significant contemporary spaces. So it's a really great way to see a completely different side of Parramatta and learn a little bit more about the history and the architecture of the area. So tickets start at $25, and there are some different ticketing options depending on what you want to go and see. Yep. So, you know, if you're in Sydney, fancy you're spending a bit of a day exploring, Parramatta Open on today from 10 until 4. You can find the full program and tickets at parramattaopen.com.au.
16: And they're like an open house, yeah? These are like a rare, like once a year.
17: Parramatta is, that is it. Parramatta is open.
16: Right, because you drive past and you think, I wonder what's going on in there. Oh, I want to get in there one day, and here's your chance today for our Sydney listeners. Okay, off to Melbourne now, Olympia.
17: If you're in Melbourne, you've got the slightest interest in art, or maybe you're looking for a bit of an excuse to wander around the magnificent Royal Exhibition Building, the Affordable Art Fair is on this weekend. Running through until tomorrow, there's more than 70 galleries bringing thousands of contemporary artworks together, all under one very impressive roof. So, despite the name, this isn't just about looking, because you can purchase artwork here starting from around about $100 going all the way up to $10,000. So, you know, there's artist talks as well happening all over the weekend. There's live demonstrations, workshops, installations, food and drink as well. So you could easily make an entire day of it. So it's on at the Royal Exhibition Building in Carlton. 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
16: You never know what you'll find. Something for your house or your office. It's always good to have some good art around. That's for our listeners in Melbourne on 3AW. Olympia Kwiatkowski, welcome to the weekend as we head to Brisbane, Olympia.
17: If you're in Brisbane, a nice sunny day today and tomorrow is ahead, and you might want to head to Dutton Park for the Brisbane Serbian Festival. It's a celebration of Serbian culture. There's traditional food, music, dancing, cultural performances, and entertainment for the whole family. This is one of those events where my advice is to arrive hungry, because there'll be plenty of Serbian food and sweets to try. I know that one of my favourite Serbian dishes is the šivapi.
16: Right.
17: Which is, have you tried šivapi?
16: No, sounds awesome. A šivapi is just fun saying. Can I have a šivapi?
17: I think you would love a šivapi. It's like these small little sausages that I think they're made out of like a combination of beef and pork. And they're small little sausages and they're done, you know, like they're cooked on a barbecue and whatever.
16: Right.
17: And then you eat them in like a pita bread with sour cream and raw onion.
16: Oh yeah. Sour cream.
17: So
16: and anything is great. Yeah, okay. Šivapi. Look, I've done some prep for this segment. So here we go. Serbian. Good morning in Serbian. I got this from YouTube.
13: Good morning in Serbian. Dobro jutro. Dobro jutro.
16: Yeah, dobro jutro.
17: Yes.
16: Can use it today.
17: That's good. I've got, I don't know if I'm going to be heading along to this one because, tomorrow I might be a little bit tired tomorrow. But look, this is completely free to attend. No entry fee for this one. So you can spend your Sunday eating your way through, Serbian cuisine, listening to live music and a bit of culture. Yeah.
16: Fun things around the nation with Olympia Kwiatkowski. Welcome to the weekend. What about Canberra, Olympia?
17: In Canberra, a great free family event happening today. Is it Gin and Dairy or the Gin and Dairy Festival?
16: Oh, yeah.
17: I should have prefaced this beforehand. I've never heard of this area, Gin and Dairy Festival. It's Gin and Dairy.
16: Yeah, I'm looking
17: it's
16: at it.
17: It's just one of those ones when you look at it for too long and you start to wonder how you pronounce it. So it's happening at the Link from 2 PM until 7 PM. It's basically an afternoon of free family fun. There's going to be live music, local market and food stalls, also face painting, roving entertainment and open studios from Strathnarn Arts. So what really caught my attention here is that the rides for this one are all free. So the kids are going to have an absolute ball. There's a giant slide. There's a pirate ship, cups and saucers, and even a bungee trampoline. So a great one out, great free event happening.
16: Did you say rides are free?
17: Rides are free. That's yes. Awesome. You can go and follow them. You can probably, you know, just line up nonstop. So yes, on today from 2 until 7 PM at the Link in Strathnarn. And, you can get all the information at ginandairy.com/festival.
16: Canberra weather today, morning frost and sunny down to 1 overnight, 1 degree, top of 19. So the sun will come out. That's pretty good. That's okay. Sunny at 19.
17: Yeah, very good.
16: Okay. So that's all our, events around the nation. If you want to join us, 133693. Olympia, let me do this.
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16: Okay, over to you.
17: My observation isn't a great one, to be honest, Pat. It's a really sad one. This is sad and frustrating. Oh, look, that's maybe not so much sad, but very frustrating. So I bought a new car. As you know, we spoke about it last week, whenever it was. So I had that car for all of 4 days and I have misplaced the second set of keys.
16: I thought you were going to say you've had an accident 4 days. Okay, you've misplaced the second set of keys
17: Can you not say that?
16: I'm sorry. I was like, you said sad and frustrating. Okay, so you've misplaced your brand new car too. It's brand spanking new. It's a beautiful car. Oh no.
17: I have not misplaced the car, just the second set of keys.
16: That's frustrating.
17: Yeah.
16: Okay. I don't need to remind you what it costs to replace the Mercedes keys, no. Do I? No, okay, I don't make things worse. Yeah. You've got to find those keys, Olympia.
17: I have searched the entire house multiple times, backtraced every single place I've been to, made phone calls, sent messages, and they are just nowhere to be found. It is the most frustrating thing.
16: You know, I have a theory about this. The more valuable something is, you know, it's like it's a new car. You put it in a spot that you just don't want to lose the keys. You say, I'm going to put them here because they're safe and they're here. And it's more likely to lose something because you're trying to hang on to it too much. Is that sort of, does that mean anything to you? Sometimes, you know. Okay. Does it make you feel better?
17: No, it doesn't really, but thanks for trying. No, look, I've never lost car keys before and I've had several cars. I don't know what it is. Yeah. I don't know if it's like the case of me thinking, okay, well, I'll put these here. Cause for a while, like I was going around with them both in my bag at the one time. I thought, this is ridiculous. You know, if something, if someone you lose the bag, which I probably wouldn't do, but you know.
16: Yeah, cause you just got the car. I guess you just got the car and you got the two sets of keys when you purchase the car. Yeah, I understand.
17: Yeah. And I thought I'd better put one somewhere, and where I have put that one set, I do not know.
16: I remember when I was in Brisbane, you showed me the car. It's, now you could change this, and I think you did. Those keys, when you go near the car sort of wakes up, then the handles pop out. Yeah, right. So yes, they're pretty special. The car just like comes alive. Okay. I don't know, Olympia. You got to trace back your steps. 133-693. Can you help Olympia? Have you found her keys? All right. So you've turned the place upside down.
17: More than once.
16: Okay. They've got to be somewhere. They've got to be somewhere. Now, also, a couple of weeks ago, we spoke about hankies. We had a debate about, are hankies, cool. I spoke about, having hankies. It made me laugh when Joy from Camberwell, who's my biggest fan, phoned up and said, Pat, hankies are in. Hankies are in. You're okay.
17: Joy doesn't really think that. She was just saying that.
16: Yeah, she's being nice to me. I know.
17: Yes. Yeah, hankies are disgusting and they are dirty. And someone else rang in that same weekend and said it's like putting a cold in your pocket.
16: Yes, I remember. That's right.
17: But
16: that's right.
17: You can imagine my surprise when sitting on my my studio at work, a lovely listener had sent me to 4BC Studios a packet of 10 cotton hankies.
16: Oh, I love it. Can I have them? Oh, that's funny.
17: Yes. I'll give you one or two, okay? I'll give you a few sort of the boy colours, blues and the
16: any name or anything? No, just mysterious hankies. They just arrive.
17: Oh, that's even better. I have my suspicions of who it could be, but for now that person will remain nameless.
16: Oh, that's funny. All right, Olympia. Okay, you enjoy your day. You've got a big day today, and thanks for being here again on this program. Thank you, Olympia.
17: Thanks, Pat. Catch you next week.
16: Olympia Krakowski here every Saturday with her segment, Welcome to the Weekend.
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2: Weekend edition, Australia Overnight. 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Simon has sent a message through. Ask Olympia if the Mercedes app can find the key. That's a good thought. Use an app. Yeah, use technology. One of those tracking devices. Also, this one coming through from Kia saying the keys might be in the glove box. I think she might have checked the glove box. Maybe not. This one here, tell Olympia to take a trip to the truly beautiful Riviera as well. Riverina. Yeah, okay. There you go. Well, Olympia is our roving reporter. We can send her out and about. That's for sure. Julian's in Armidale. Hi, Julian.
3: Good morning, Jean Dobre.
2: Hello, Julian. Now, Olympia's had to go because she's got a big day today with two MC jobs, but I'm here for you, Julian. That's right. That's hello in Polish, isn't it? How do you say it again?
3: That's right. Dzień dobry. Can I say hello, Olympia?
2: Hello, Olympia. Yes.
3: How are you?
2: Yeah.
3: She's here?
2: No, she's had to go because she's got a busy day today. We've had a quick chat, but I'm here for you, Julian. What's on your mind, mate?
3: Well, being a Queenslander, I'd like her to do a bit of research for me. Yes. My late mother, Ingrid, worked for Ken Brodziak, the man who brought the Beatles to Australia.
2: Right.
3: I had to understand that they went to Brisbane. We don't hear anything of the Queensland tour. Did you know Johnny Chester supported the Beatles at Festival Hall in Melbourne?
2: Oh, right.
3: And I believe that they went to Brisbane and they played at the now demolished Festival Hall in Brisbane.
2: Yes.
3: We don't know where they stayed in Brisbane, and we never hear of people who saw the Beatles arrive at Eagle Farm Airport.
2: That is true. Okay, well, Julian, 133693, were you there when the Beatles arrived in Brisbane at Eagle Farm? They went to Festival Hall. 133693, did you say your late mother was connected to bringing the Beatles to Australia? Was that what you said?
3: Ken Brodziak. The late Ken Brodziak, he was a great entrepreneur,
2: yes.
3: And he brought the Beatles to Australia. I think they went everywhere, Adelaide, Sydney, Melbourne, but I believe they didn't go to Perth.
2: Oh, right, okay. Yeah, well, poor old Perth missed out, probably too far because of the East Coast versus the West Coast. There you go. Oh, okay, that's very interesting because we don't hear much about the Brisbane tour of the Beatles. Of course, we remember the, Melbourne, everybody went nuts for them, didn't they, Julian? What a time.
3: They definitely went to Adelaide. Can I ask another question?
2: Yes.
3: On September 22, 1966, 60 years ago, was one of Australia's worst air disasters in Winton in far western Queensland. As announced today, and a Viscount of 26 passengers and crew died in that crash. I interviewed on another program a policeman who actually was responsible to account for the people that didn't survive.
2: Mm.
3: And it was one of Australia's worst air disasters. Thursday, September 22, 1966. It was the Antonov Air flight from Mount Isa to Longreach, but never made it to Brisbane. It crashed 14 kilometres. Philip Brady used to talk about that. And there's a very famous family of the Henty family of Western Victoria,
2: yes.
3: And some prominent mining people from Longreach passed away. Could you find that on your screen?
2: We could, yeah, okay. Did you get that, Ethan? So that'll be September 22, 1966. So 60 years ago. 3 days
3: before the St Kilda Collingwood Grand Final.
2: Is that right? Wow. Okay, and St Kilda lost by a point too. Is that the one?
3: Yes.
2: Yeah, right, when they sort of just missed the last little bit there. September 22, 1966. Yeah, it was a Vickers Viscount 832, as you tell us about. Mount Isa to Longreach, Queensland, you said that. Yeah, 20 passengers, 4 crew members passed away, 24 people.
3: 26.
2: Oh, well.
3: One of 6 Viscounts.
2: I'll take you over the computer. Yeah, right, about 16 kilometres from Winton in Queensland, it went down. Yeah, right. 60 years ago.
3: Yeah, there had been another of a flock of friendship accident.

0: in 1960 off Mackay to kill a lot of schoolboys from Bundaberg. Mm. There have been about six Viscount disasters in Australia. Mm. It was a four. The other one that happened after that was on December 31st, 1968
1: okay.
0: at Port Hedland.
1: Port Hedland, WA.
0: McRobertson Miller Viscount.
1: Yep. Well, this one from 1966, it says here was an engine fire. 44 minutes after departing Mount Isa, a fire started in one of the engines. Then there was an emergency descent. The crew could not put out the fire or feather the propeller, so they began to emergency descend near Winton. And the tragic result, yeah, there you go. And keep listening, Julian. See if anybody remembers the Beatles in Brisbane all those years ago, 133693. Justine in Borwon. Hi, Justine.
2: Long time no speak.
1: Yeah, it's been a while. But I know that you're regularly sort of talking to the program. So anyway, it's nice to have you back on this show.
2: I heard overnight you were talking about boxing. Two things.
1: Yes.
2: Well, Pat, you know I'm Dolly Parton type. I'm 2 centimetres taller. I'm 1.54.
1: Right.
2: And most of the trainers that I train with are super tall. Last week, one trainer was 6'2".
1: Right. And that makes it hard because you got to punch the gloves. What are they called?
2: Yeah,
1: whatever they are. The gloves.
2: Yeah. But it's taken me probably 8 months, Pat. Sorry.
1: That's right. So I was talking about the different combinations. The young guys like left hook, right hook, up, down, swerve, this, punch, and everyone remembers it but me.
2: So. Well, I can't talk. They know if they ask me a question, I nearly get hit. So when they don't want me to talk, they make it so hard because as soon as when I start thinking about something
1: else, punch you.
2: I get a black eye.
1: Yeah, that's right. Well, that's the thing about boxing. Yeah, because you got to remember the combination when it is there, and also keeps you fit. Now you've actually helped me out there because I'm tall. You say you're short, and when you've got to partner up with somebody, often people, I don't know if it's me. No one comes to me. I'm like, hello, yeah.
2: No, and I think it's so
1: I'm tall.
2: Yeah,
1: because I'm tall.
2: I would look at you. I would
1: grumpy.
2: Look at you at the gym and think, no way. Pat, I've got two hankies and I call them my funeral hankies.
1: Right. Why is that?
2: Well, because when you go to
1: that's right.
2: And one person gave me that one of the hankies is very dear to me. And last year when my husband was sick, I was always crying. Actually, I've got three hankies. I've got two for the funerals and a friend dropped a hanky in last year when my husband was very sick. And I love my funeral hankies. They're beautiful when I bring them out of my bag at a funeral. I feel like a professional funeral goer.
1: That's right, just like in the movies. You sort of flap it out and, dab at your eye. Whatever, as the tears come down. There you go. Thank you, Justine. James is in Queensland. Hi there, James.
3: Hi, how are you? Good morning.
1: Yeah. G'day, James.
3: It's about Olivia's missing key. So Olivia said...
1: Yep, Olympia's missing key. Help her out here. Yep.
3: Missing keys. That the spare lives in the handbag. So my advice is Olivia gets every single handbag she owns.
1: Right.
3: Puts them all on the bed.
1: Yep.
3: And checks every side pocket, every inside pocket.
1: Well, she says she's been turning the house upside down for days. Right, so she had the two keys in the handbag for a while because she sort of had the car, it's a new car. Okay, every handbag on the bed and go through every handbag. It's got to be somewhere. It's in the house.
3: Yeah, it could be some people have hundreds of handbags. It could be.
1: Well, that's right.
3: It's a big container of lots of handbags not used very often.
1: Yeah, but she would know the handbags that she used over that week. Okay, Olympia, we have to get the message to you there. Olympia, who might be still listening, just go through the handbags and say, here you go, find that key. Thank you, James. 133693. This is the weekend edition of Australia Overnight. Let's do a shake it off. Do you need to shake off what's on your, just before you get into the weekend, it's a shake it off Saturday. 133693, what's on your mind? Is there anything that's sort of been agitating you that we can use this radio program as a platform to just vent, get it off your chest, shake it off, 133693, and all the names, Ethan, will go in the draw for a prize, and we'll pluck out the name. So 133693, pestrol.com.au is the website. And the prize is the premium electric fly swatter. It is bigger and better. It's a zapper for mozzies and those sorts of things. And it's a good device to have around the house. The premium electric fly swatter, especially when it gets warm, those mozzies. 133693. What do you need to shake off? What do you need to share? Something that might be agitating you? Or maybe there's an event or something you need to get off your chest. What do you need to shake off? Phone now. 133693 to be in the running for the prize.
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1: Saturday morning edition of Australia Overnight as we take your calls across the nation. Helen's on the line in Nil. Hi, Helen.
2: Hello, Pat. Good morning, everybody. I was on the train station yesterday and I was greeting some Rotarians from Hawthorne in Melbourne, and they're on their way through to on the Overland to link up with the GAN and in Adelaide. And it was wonderful. So a few wee Rotarians turned up with our flags and everything. It was only a 2-minute stint, that's all. But, you know, greet and meet, that's important, isn't it, in a tiny town?
1: Yes.
2: But, Pat, today is the Netherby Lawquin reunion for the footy club. That's all happening. But, you know, my gripe is when we're talking to people and they may be a little deaf, but they keep pushing you back and you keep going back. And I hate anybody talking in my face, but they keep you know how you try to get back out of their way?
1: Yeah.
2: Oh, dear idea. It's just amazing.
1: I don't think they're deaf. I think they're just close talkers, Helen. They just like to get close to you and talk
2: to you
1: like
2: they?
1: This. Yes,
2: oh, goodness me. Yes. Yeah. And also it's the word everything. Everything. You know, that's what we're...
1: Yeah.
2: And also people
1: F-I-N-K.
2: Going to restaurants using their cutlery. Please try and learn how to use your cutlery correctly and stop scooping.
1: There you go. Thank you, Helen. It's a shake it off Saturday. Perfect. 133-693. We'll continue after this break.
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4: G'day, Ross Stevenson here. 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
1: And tell us what you need to shake off. That's right, just shake it off on that number, 133-693, and go in the running for the premium electric squatter from Pestrol. That's the prize. What do you need to shake off? And Sandy's on the line. Hi, Sandy.
11: Good morning, Pat. About 18 months ago, I found the best shampoo I've ever used in my life, and now it's gone. I want to shake off the fact that every time you find something, a product you really like or that works for you, they take it off the market. Why do they do that?
1: I don't know. What was the brand of the shampoo?
11: It was Fructus Watermelon Hair Food, and it was magnificent.
1: Fructus Watermelon Hair Food. Maybe you're the only one buying it.
11: Oh, maybe I was, but I don't know. It was so wonderful. You think, why, when there's something really, really good, why on earth do they stop making it?
1: Yeah. Did everybody say to you, Sandy, you smell like watermelon. You sound like, you know, sweet. Is that why you liked it, or it just worked well? Just did the job?
11: It worked well.
1: Okay. All right. Thank you, Sandy. We'll put you in the running for the prize. Elizabeth's here too. Hi, Elizabeth.
12: Oh, good morning, Pat. Could you please tell me why pre-recorded ads on radio are put to air with the reader not taking a breath? I mean, Ross Stevenson, his Paper Republic ad.
1: Yes. And there's no breaths in there.
12: He doesn't take a breath.
1: You're a very close listener. So what happens when they edit some commercials? It is de-breathed. For time purposes, you might sort of get in there and just chop a few breaths out just to make it fit the 30-second hole.
12: Oh, is that the reason?
1: Yeah. Yeah, that's right. Or sometimes if you lead the breaths, it sounds natural. If I need to do – now I can hear myself breathing. If I need to get something into time, I could either reread it a bit quicker or I could de-breath it. And people normally don't pick it up. It's just you got a sharp ear there, Elizabeth. Does it annoy you that it's not taking a breath? It's editing.
12: It just has puzzled me for a long time.
1: It's editing. Yep, there you go. They get in there and they de-breath it. And just that way it fits the 30-second spot hole. Or you could sort of turn the breaths down a bit if it's a bit too noisy. There you go. It's my world. I do a lot of that. Arthur in West Footscray. Hi, Arthur.
13: Good morning, Pat. And Ethan, when did you start boxing, Pat?
1: I paused the thing when I was in Brisbane, the membership. Should I mention where I'm going? It's an old school friend runs a gym near me, and he's there, former AFL footballer. Walked in there and said, "Oh, g'day, Steve." I don't know, 3 months ago, Arthur. It's just it's nothing serious, just to get fit, just punching the bag and all that.
13: I did a lot of it. So you remember this combo: left jab, right cross,
1: yes,
13: uppercut, and triple cross.
1: Triple cross.
13: See if you remember.
1: What's a triple cross?
13: Well, after you do an uppercut, you know, and you hit with the right cross, you hit three times real hard. I got taught by a pro boxer.
1: Yeah,
13: anyway.
1: Because give me the combination again. What is it again?
13: Okay. Left jab.
1: Left jab, bang.
13: Right cross with your right.
1: Right cross. And uppercut. That's, and then with which hand? Uppercut with the left?
13: Yeah, right cross.
1: Right cross.
13: Uppercut and then a triple cross. Bang, bang, bang.
1: Bang, bang, bang with the right hand. Holy moly. There you go. Yeah, all the combinations you've got to remember. That's part of the thing with the boxing. Good on you, Arthur. Joe's in Wallen. Hi, Joe.
14: Good morning, Pat. How are you?
1: I'm good, Joe.
14: That's good. What I'd like to shake off is probably about 4 weeks ago I went to the get my glasses made, and after doing all the tests as they do, they said I need to go to the hospital right now.
1: Ooh.
14: I said, can I wait in the morning? So, no, right now, we go to hospital, INU hospital, and before you know it, I had to have operation because they reckon my retina detachment.
1: Oh, so you went for your glasses?
14: Yes, and they do x-ray, or they call them photos, and they said, you have to have your, you have to go to INU hospital, sir.
1: Wow.
14: Yeah, no, she said, because otherwise you're losing your eyesight. However, the doctor said, I said, what's the option?
1: Hmm.
14: But the other option is that you'll go blind. So,
1: right. So lucky
14: from one eye, yeah.
1: Yeah, right.
14: But the other thing that I'd like to mention, Pat, if I may, I actually won this competition probably about, I don't know, how many weeks ago, and I rang up a few times, and I have never received anything.
1: Right. What was the prize? It was the... Do you remember what the price was?
14: The one you just remind me, the mosquito squatty thing.
1: We mix it up a bit. The mosquito fly swatter. Can we track this back somehow, Ethan, in the computer there?
14: It was with the time when I asked how many goals, which AFL and soccer. How many times do they touch with their feet?
1: Okay, fair enough. Alrighty, we'll put you on hold. Can you just get him there, Ethan? Maybe get the date. We'll get the date from you, Joe. See if you can remember. Just sort of work out when you did it, and we'll track it back and find that, because Pestrol are very good with the prizes. Damien is in Melbourne. Hi, Damien.
10: Hi, how are you going?
1: I'm good, Damien. What's up?
10: I'm just calling about the missing keys.
1: Oh, okay, for Olympia, the missing keys. Yeah, tell me.
10: Yes, if you'd like to pass on to look in a jacket pocket, like a suit type of jacket, possibly a navy blue colour in the right hand pocket.
1: Right. Are you like a psychic or something?
10: I wouldn't call myself a psychic, but I seem to have a knack of late for finding missing things.
1: That's just what
10: came through, as they say, when you were talking about it.
1: Okay, so it came through.
10: And recently a friend of mine lost some keys and put a post on Facebook, said, "Where's my keys?" And when I read that, I got something telling me that it was in the shed, so I replied saying they're in the shed, and an hour later she responded saying, "Yeah, I found them, they're in the shed."
1: I'm going to get on to Olympia. I'm going to have to send her a note. Okay. So it's a blue jacket in the pocket, one of the pockets.
10: Like a blazer. That type of jacket.
1: Yeah, right.
10: In the right hand pocket.
1: Have you looked at her Instagram? Because she wears some of that when she's emceeing, I think, like a sort of a blazer type jacket. Maybe it's in that one. Yeah. Okay, mate. Well, no worries. Well, I'll pass it on and see if the key's in there. Thank you, Damien. I'll do that for sure. We'll take a break. 133693 and see if we can find those keys.
15: The last time Carlton and Melbourne met in a final, this happened.
16: Jockety Mark took a bounce, closed the 60 to full four. Akers. Oh, is he kicked it?
15: From 6:30 tonight, it's Melbourne and Carlton meeting in a cutthroat wildcard final. Thanks to Macca's, 3AW is finals football.
17: Apparently, a proper radio ad needs a professional voice actor and some somber music to remind you that what you're hearing is important and to really pull on the heartstrings.
18: We're not doing any of that. No paid actors, no music. Just the two of us having a genuine conversation, which is what Bear is all about.
17: See, the funeral industry has always operated a bit like those radio ads. A lot of pomp with very little substance. Polished showrooms, mahogany coffins, and the quiet suggestion that the more you spend, the more you love someone. And to be honest, in many cases, that suggestion isn't even a quiet one.
18: After hard losses of our own and experiencing the cost and complexity of funerals firsthand, we left our careers behind and set out to change the way Australians say goodbye, starting with the funeral parlour itself.
17: When you think about it, funeral parlours are a rather odd thing. 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All this before the next appointment starts.
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1: 10 minutes of news time on Australia Overnight, the weekend edition. I've sent to Olympia a text about our psychic prediction there about the lost key in the blue jacket in the pocket. See if she gets that message and finds the key. Wouldn't that be amazing? He said it came through while listening and he had the vision. Ray's on the line. Hi, Ray.
22: Morning, Pat. Just a quick call to the lady who was after the fructose watermelon food.
1: Yes.
22: Shampoo. 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
1: Oh, good on you. Oh, well done. So the watermelon fructose. A shampoo is available for our caller, Sandy. It was Sandy. Thank you, Ray. Nice work. Tell you what, it's a vast, unpaid research department, our listeners. Ethan's in there. How come we didn't think of that, Ethan? That's wonderful. Good work. Philip's here in Brisbane. Hi, Philip.
23: How you going?
1: Yeah, good.
23: Yeah, my gripe is that this wealth in the country, they play it everywhere, all the time, football and anywhere. But yeah, when the Prime Minister of India come out to Australia, guess what? They didn't play it. They didn't do it. And that really annoys me because when they should have done it,
1: right,
23: and they didn't do it.
1: Because the place is full of, Indian Australians, I guess, or yeah, Indians, yeah, that were living here.
23: Yeah, that's right. But the thing is, it's still welcome the country.
1: Welcome they the country with the Prime Minister.
23: And
1: interesting.
23: I just thought, yeah. They missed it.
1: They didn't do it.
23: Well, thanks very much for that.
1: Okay. Thank you, Philip. There you go. In Brisbane. Are we taking a break yet? No. Okay. Let's do some weather around the nation. In Saturday, the 29th of August, your weather today. In Broome, a sunny day and 31 degrees. In Perth, a partly cloudy day and 22 degrees. In Adelaide, sunny and 21 degrees. Currently, Adelaide sitting on 9 degrees. Ethan, pick a winner for our comp too. We'll do that before we go. Perth right now sitting on 13 degrees. Melbourne partly cloudy and 15 degrees today. Right now it's 9 degrees. In Hobart, partly cloudy and 17 for Hobart. And over to Canberra now. Morning frost and a sunny day. Top of 19 degrees in Canberra. In Sydney, a partly cloudy day. Top of 19. Right now it's 11 degrees. For Brisbane, partly cloudy and 24 degrees today in Brisbane, and Townsville, mostly sunny, 27. Darwin, a sunny day, 35 degrees, and today, Saturday for Alice Springs, 25 degrees. Some national weather for you, Saturday the 29th of August, and as we select a winner, Sandy with the watermelon shampoo has been selected from the barrel. Sandy, phone Ethan on 133693, and that premium electric fly swatter is yours. We'll send it to you in the post thanks to pestrol.com.au. All your pest control needs on that website, pestrol.com.au, including gardening items as well for you to check out. And thanks to the great people at Pestrol for the prize and supporting the program. Some famous birthdays today for the 29th of August. Elliot Gould, the American actor, you remember him from MASH and Ocean's 11. Elliot Gould was born in New York, 1938 on this day. He's 88 today. Michael Jackson was born on this day in Gary, Indiana. 1958 was a year. He died when he was 50 in 2009. Michael Jackson with the Jackson 5, then there was Thriller and all the other albums, of course, and the songs. Michael Jackson born on this day. Today, and the text message coming through from a few listeners, yes, he would have been 68 years old today. Sir Lenny Henry, the British comic and impressionist, is having a birthday today. He's 68. and Rebecca De Mornay, the actress from movies like Wedding Crashers and The Hand That Rocks the Cradle, is 67 today. And Liam Payne from One Direction, the UK singer, he died age 31 in 2024. Liam Payne was born on this day. So if you're having a birthday, you share your special day with those famous names.
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1: That's the Saturday morning edition of Australia Overnight. Thank you for listening. Thanks to Ethan, program producer, and in the soundproof booth there, young Ethan, for putting the show to air across the nation. Now, if you missed any of the program, you could find the podcast of the show on the website of this radio station. Pick up the podcast and have a listen. And we've had a big show, haven't we, Ethan? Lots of great things this morning on the program for our listeners to go back and re-listen to or hear things they haven't heard before.
28: Been lots of fun, Pat.
1: Yeah.
28: Can't wait to do it all over again tomorrow.
1: That's right, tomorrow we're back. Terry Barnes, boy, wasn't he hot today? When he spoke politics, boy, man, the things he said.
28: I always learn something new, that's for sure.
1: That's true. I almost fell off my seat when he said that thing. We have to go back to the podcast to hear it. That caller, that's it. Remember that caller?
28: Which one? We've had so many this morning.
1: Yeah, it's true, but that one that was just, you know. Oh, anyway, go back to the podcast.
28: Oh, yeah.
1: Go back to the podcast. You'll hear it. We're back tomorrow, and have a great day. So enjoy your day, and as we go, remember, Ethan, what do we say? No regrets. Here's Edith.
28: That's all you say? Yeah.

0: This news thanks to Viking. No kids, no casinos. 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News.
1: 9 degrees in Melbourne, partly cloudy today. Top of 15 at 6 o'clock. Good morning. I'm Dennis O'Kane. Agony for the Magpies as a late miss sees the Bulldogs steal a wild card win at the MCG. The Call on radio on 3AW telling the story.
2: Nothing more to say. This kick will tell you who is going through to next week. Membry on his way in.
1: More on an historic night at the G later in sport. An Australian woman has survived the Nepalese flood disaster and is now attempting to hike to safety. Nelson Scott reports from Kathmandu.
3: Rescue teams are frantically searching for at least 1,500 people missing along the Nepal-Tibet border after a wall of muddy water swept through the region. The number of missing Australians now stands at 38, while DFAT has handled over 400 calls related to the disaster. Cara Severino has become the first known Australian to survive the floods after she made contact with her parents. The 26-year-old is now trekking on foot toward Kathmandu from a remote area. World Food Program officials in Nepal are praising Australia's $5 million emergency aid package. Nelson Scott, Kathmandu.
1: Daniel Andrews will miss out on his $134,000 taxpayer-funded statue. The Herald Sun reporting Premier Ben Carroll has stepped in and scrapped the legacy. Former Premier Jeff Kennett established the practice of automatically recognising premiers who served at least 3,000 days in office. Mr. Carroll says the policy is no longer consistent with community expectations about government spending. A woman who was stabbed with a scissors in a random Melbourne CBD attack has detailed the horrific ordeal. Here's Alex Riddell.
4: Cherie Holt was visiting Melbourne with her three children, including her 10-year-old son, who has an inoperable brain tumour, when a 27-year-old man allegedly attacked them. In a statement released today, Ms. Holt described how she stood in between the man and her children and was then allegedly stabbed by the accused before being punched in the face and falling to the ground. Ms. Holt says she wants the government to recognise that families should not have to accept serious violence as an increasingly normal part of life, and something needs to change. While her brother Kirk Holt has told Jackie Felgate he's looking after his three nephews and they're coping okay.
5: Of course, still a bit traumatised from what had happened. Two little ones, they don't want the lights turned off because they get scared.
4: Alex Riddell, Melbourne.
1: Financial despair is forcing many farmers off the land. A Norco Black Dog Institute survey of more than 1,000 farmers has found 4 out of 10 are considering leaving the industry. More than half of those surveyed say they're relying on other jobs to survive financially. Many say they're not coping, leading to mental issues, and Lifeline's number is 13, 11, 14. Now to finance, the Dow trading down 10 points near the close, one Australian dollar buying 72 US cents.
0: Finance. 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
1: 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Julian Marcus looks back at a heartstopper.
6: The AFL's first ever wildcard final was an unforgettable one as Tim Membry's miss after the siren shattered Collingwood hearts as the Western Bulldogs advanced by 3 points. For Steel side bottom, it marks the end of a 375-game career, while it might be the last that we see of Scott Pendlebury in a Collingwood Guernsey. For the Bulldogs, they move on to an elimination final next week against either Adelaide or Geelong. At the MCG, Julian Marcus reporting.
1: That's the latest news and sport.
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1: Partly cloudy today, top of 15 for tomorrow Sunday. Partly cloudy again 16. Bit of cloud around Monday 17. Late showers Tuesday 22. Shower 2 Wednesday 17. Showers Thursday 18. And a shower 2 Friday also 18. For the bays today, variable winds of about 10 knots, waves below 1 metre. 9 now at Moonee Ponds, 9 at Frankston, and in the city, 10 degrees. Dennis O'Kane, Melbourne Zone, 3AW.
15: Have you got a cold?
1: A bit nasal. Why, yes.
15: Yeah, you can tell.
1: Can you?
15: You feeling all right?
1: Do you want me to do it all again?
15: I've got...
1: Do you want me to do the 6 o'clock news again
15: well,
1: in the
15: no,
1: weather?
15: Because we've
1: you
15: already
1: know,
15: had it.
1: Clear my throat. I've got sore eyes from crying, I tell you that.
15: Football?
1: Jeez, tell you what.
15: I know. Oh, well.
1: It's...
15: Well,
1: you know,
15: what can I say?
1: I mean, you know, really.
15: I know.
1: I mean,
15: I know. Look, we could analyse it. We could pull it apart. We could say that the umpiring was just horrendous. We could say that Membry can't kick 30 metres out directly in front, as he did three times last week and missed, and like he'd missed.
1: I've got a wet hand.
15: Come on, Dennis. Let's lift. Let's dance. Oh, that's better. Anyway, what a great win by the Western Bulldogs. Congratulations. They move on in the finals. And Collingwood go down in the record books as the first team ever to lose a wild card final.
1: Yeah, thanks.
15: We've created history again. Great to have your company. If you'd like to call us, I'd love to hear from you. 133-693. Or if you'd like to message me, 0477-693-693 for the early morning message guarantee. Currently around 8 degrees, I think you told us. Doc, let's dance.

What else has been happening in your world? Any stories you'd like to share? Life is one big story, isn't it? A lot going around. What about the terrible mudslide in Nepal? Horrendous. Reading about it in the paper this morning. Plus, potholes. I saw a story about potholes in the paper this morning. Plenty around. Give us a call if you'd like to talk about it.

Sean from Balan is back from Port Douglas to the chill, he says. Wow, what a game last night. The Pies were so close. Oh, well, there is always next year. Have a fabulous show. It's very easy to dismiss, isn't it? But after a season of going to the home games and the Woodsman, and you win a home game thinking, oh, can we make the finals? And it all gets ripped apart in one game. But still, to those that are still in the finals, good luck to you. And keep your radio locked here on 3AW. 3AW is football.

0: Pete from Box Hill South says, good morning, Daz. Thought you boys played well last night. Pity there had to be a loser. How was the food on the menu at the President's Lunch? Well, no, it was just no President's Lunch during finals. It's in the crowd watching the game. Morning, DJ. There's a horse running today at Caulfield called Phillip Island. Have a couple of bob each way on it. Go Blue Baggers tonight. Roy from Cowes. Oh, I see. Phillip Island, and you're from Cowes. Good on you, Roy. I'll check the form. Racing at Caulfield today. Hi, Darren. Better luck next year. You can follow the AFLW Collingwood team. That's true. Best wishes, Cam and Louise from Botanic Ridge. Where's Botanic Ridge? Interesting. Let's look up and find out where Botanic Ridge is. Jock, good morning.
1: Oh, hi there, Darren. I thought you being a Rev head and all of your listeners, they may be interested in a huge three-day event that's taking place at a well-known restorer of muscle cars. Now, that company is going on to other ventures, but they're clearing out all of their equipment, a lot of memorabilia in terms of everything that you want for a man cave, and everything from petrol pumps through to restoration equipment for muscle cars. And it's all taking place over 3 days. Today is the viewing if you wanted to go to Shepparton, but otherwise the auction is online on Sunday, that being tomorrow, and then extending on until Monday evening and then Tuesday evening. So it's probably one of the biggest auctions of muscle car equipment, but more particularly, my favourite is the amount of memorabilia, as I said, for man caves or just anywhere, you know, automotive signs, petrol. There's a petrol Bowser, for argument's sake.
0: What's the website, Jock?
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0: meauctions.com.au. I'll check it out. Thanks for the call. To Jeanette, good morning.
2: Good morning. A ridiculous story. So my son got a job in the city, desperate, looking for work. He got a job with a cafe where the person said, you don't get your pay transferred into your bank account, you'll get it in money at the end of the week. He's worked for 2 weeks and the guy has ghosted him. No work, no pay. So he's trying to get into the city to get on his bike so he doesn't use money for petrol. And in the little back streets of Brunswick, he crosses on a tiny street with his bike, but it was against a red light, his fault, and he didn't have a bike helmet because he normally drives his car. And he got caught by some police on a motorbike, $780 in fine.
0: Yeah. He has not had a good time, Jeanette.
2: No, then they tried to get him because his bike is old. It's like a 90s bike. They tried to get him for not having brakes. The police couldn't work out how come he doesn't have hand brakes because it's the old, like, BMX style where you stop with your feet. And he said he spent about 6 minutes trying to explain to them that in the olden days you could stop the bike with your feet.
0: In the olden days.
2: And he avoided that. He avoided that fine. But $780 in fine for that. And we can have kids with machetes put a knife against someone's throat, hijack their car and get out of jail free.
0: Doesn't seem right, does it? What were the fines for? Not wearing a helmet was how much?
2: $330.
0: And what were the other penalties for?
2: And then $550 for going over the back street on a red light.
0: Yeah, well, that'll do it. There's an old saying, Jeanette, if you do the crime, you do the time. And if you're caught, there's not much you can say. But what's he going to do to follow up the lack of payment for the work that's been done?
2: He was so upset that he came home. He's going to go in and try and speak to the guy. And what I'll do is I'll call the tax office and say there's somebody wanting to pay cash to everybody, and he just doesn't pay.
0: I'll
2: advertise a business.
0: Yeah, well, again, he should be caught out, and if he's doing the crime, he should be doing the time as well, Jeanette. That is a bad week for your boy, and look, you can't say much about the fine if you've done it and he's been caught. You just got to cop that, but to have someone do that to him, to do the work and then not be paid for it, does not sound right to me. Keep in touch. Let us know how it goes. Let's see if we can get this man to do what he should be doing. More calls coming up. Give us a ring. 133-693 at 6:16.
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0: One from Marcus of St Kilda. Good morning. Have a great broadcast. Can't beat the first hour of your show. The coffee is brewing. Oh, thank you, Marcus. That's very good. Up at this hour every weekend, are you? Cookie, good morning.
8: Morning, Darren. How are you?
0: Yeah, good, thanks. Cookie, gee, you're out and about early. Where are you?
8: I'm working overnight, mate. I'm medical. So I'm just driving, I'm heading down to Mornington at the moment and then back to Dandenong. It should be the end of the day.
0: Oh, hopefully. Good for you. Has it been a quiet night for you?
8: Oh, pretty normal night, mate. People don't stop getting sick just because the Sandman comes around. If you wanted to know where Botanic Ridge is, out the back of Cranbourne as you head down towards Frankston.
0: Out the back of Cranbourne as you head down towards Frankston. Oh, right. It must be a very small suburb, is it, Cookie?
8: Well, you know, yeah, it's a nice little place. You know, with the botanical garden.

0: with a little bit of glue that no one talks about.
1: And what, you do it in the middle of the night?
0: Yeah, well, at the same rate, people don't get sick, don't stop getting sick at any hour.
1: Yeah, that's true.
0: In accidents and all sorts of things, mate. Where the people that do it all running between one and the other, and unfortunately, a lot of the time, all you hear is doctors and nurses getting a pat on the back. Now, they've got to remember that you've got to get from the doctor to the nurse or vice versa somehow, and that's our job.
1: Medical transportation is what you do.
0: That's it,
1: no, okay. Yeah. Well, that's very true. You're the sort of the forgotten sector of the medical area, aren't you, Cookie?
0: Well, that's right, mate. You know, a lot of people are sort of patting everybody on the back during COVID and things. Well, how do you think the COVID actually got to the doctors and the nurses and whatever to examine?
1: Yeah, that's
0: picking it up.
1: That's very true. Well, let's pay tribute and dedicate this half hour to all the medical transportation officers, I'm going to call you, Cookie, transporting patients from point A to point B. And what time does your shift finish, Cookie?
0: Oh, well, supposed to finish at 8. But as I say, I'm on my way down to Mornington, then I've got to get back to Dandenong with it.
1: All right, well, you drive carefully and watch the potholes. How do you think the roads are at the minute?
0: The roads are quiet this hour of the morning, but sometimes there's a lot of traffic as well.
1: Yeah, that's true. I reckon the tradies might be working today. I reckon it might be a tradie Saturday, which gives them an RDO on Monday. Would that be right? I seem to have saw a few fluoro vests and big Ford Explorers or whatever they call them with green P plates. Thanks, Cookie, for the call. Up next, the Bureau. We'll find out what the weather's doing for the weekend. It's 23 past 6.
2: Where's Juan Turner?
3: Drive with Jackie Falgate.
4: On the line is the Premier, Ben Carroll. You had no idea before yesterday that this tax was in existence.
5: Jackie, I read the report. We need to be better around transparency.
4: Just to be clear, did you know about this tax?
5: Jackie, this tax was created back in 2021.
4: So is it possible this came up in cabinet discussions over those preceding years?
5: I do not recall it coming up in a full cabinet meeting.
3: Drive on 3AW.
6: Apparently, a proper radio ad needs a professional voice actor and some somber music to remind you that what you're hearing is important and to really pull on the heartstrings.
7: We're not doing any of that. No paid actors, no music. Just the two of us having a genuine conversation, which is what Bear is all about.
6: See, the funeral industry has always operated a bit like those radio ads. A lot of pomp with very little substance. Polished showrooms, mahogany coffins, and the quiet suggestion that the more you spend, the more you love someone. 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
7: After hard losses of our own and experiencing the cost and complexity of funerals firsthand, we left our careers behind and set out to change the way Australians say goodbye, starting with the funeral parlour itself.
6: When you think about it, funeral parlours are a rather odd thing. 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

0: Let's check the weather. Well, currently, we can expect, oh, is that today's temperature? Where's the date? I'll tell you a problem, a small problem, Robert, with the Weather Bureau site, is it doesn't have the date. It just says forecast for Saturday, and on this work computer, sometimes it's still logged on last Saturday's. Do you know what I'm saying?
1: Yeah, I don't know what you're saying. Morning. Seems like you're leaving a lot of tabs open.
0: Yeah, there's too many tabs. My world is full of tabs.
1: There's a few problems going on here. It's not just the website. But no, I do the same thing.
0: Here we go. It does say the date here, the 29th of August, which is right.
1: Oh, and it says, it does. It's in the small print, right?
0: In the small print, up the top,
1: yeah.
0: A top of 15 degrees today and partly cloudy, but no rain today. Is that right, Robert?
1: Yeah, no rain. So basically both days this weekend, there's going to be no rain because sort of that cold front moved through a few days ago and now we're just under a ridge pretty much, which means settled, boring weather. So, yeah, just partly cloudy, tops of 15, 16 degrees. Not too cool tomorrow morning, only down to 9 degrees overnight into tomorrow morning. So, yeah, not bad overall.
0: But I'm looking to Tuesday, and sort of similar Monday again, sort of boring, partly cloudy, top of 17.
1: Yeah.
0: But then first day of spring, I'm looking at a temperature of two little ducks, 22 degrees.
1: I mean, not bad, hey?
0: Not bad at all.
1: That's what you... So, like, because there's a cold front coming later that day, you get the northwesterlies ahead of the cold front. And when you do, you get the warmer weather, like, whenever the wind comes from the north, right?
0: Yeah.
1: What will happen, though, is particularly if you're in, like, Broadmeadows or Tullamarine, anywhere in the north, there'll be fairly strong winds because when you get the northwesterlies, they kind of come through Kilmore Gap and they strengthen. So, yeah, just watch out for some stronger winds Wednesday. But, yes, it will be a warm day.
0: And then after that, a shower or two on the Wednesday, top of 17 degrees. But, yeah, a bit of warmth there on the Tuesday. But basically summing up, I guess what you're saying, top of 16 today, 16 tomorrow. Sorry, what was it? No, 15 today, 16 tomorrow. I think I got that right.
1: Yeah. Today, tomorrow, like pretty much copy and paste. They're exactly the same. But then, yeah, warming up from Monday into Tuesday. And then, so as I mentioned, Tuesday will be windy, particularly in the north. And then late Tuesday into early Wednesday is when you get the showers. So yeah, Tuesday will actually be a good day.
0: Yeah.
1: The showers will really just come in the evening. So. That's the way you want it, I guess.
0: And, of course, the Bureau's website, as which I'm a big fan of, I read it all the time, as well as one of my favourite apps is Windy. You'd be aware of Windy, Robert.
1: Yeah, no, Windy's fantastic for sort of having a glance quickly. So the advantage of Windy is, for your listeners, you can sort of have a look at all of Australia very easily and very quickly.
0: Yeah.
1: So there's plenty of good stuff on there. You can play around with it. What do you use Windy for?
0: Oh, just a bit of aviation stuff. I look at the wind up at different altitudes and see the patterns coming across.
1: Yeah.
0: I'm a bit of a geek in that regard.
1: No, Windy's fantastic because, there's... other software you can use, but I don't think anything's as quick and easy to use as Windy.
0: Yeah.
1: So all of our Bureau app radars are available on there. I mean, the one thing it doesn't have is it doesn't have... So you know how you've got different weather models?
0: Yeah.
1: So they run like twice a day, right?
0: Right.
1: So you have like a backlog of 10 different versions of the data you can look at normally.
0: Yeah.
1: You don't have that on Windy. So anyway, this is just from one weather nut to another, right?
0: Yeah, exactly. we need to go out and check out wet bulb and dry bulb too. Don't forget that, Robert. Good on you, Robert. Good to talk to you.
1: All right. Nice talking. Have a good one.
0: You too. Robert Baniak from the Bureau of Meteorology. See, once we get together, us weather guys.
2: Imagine you two guys at a pub.
0: I know.
2: You'd go to sleep at the bar. Daniel Andrews' controversial taxpayer-funded statue has been cancelled, scrapped. Premier Ben Carroll dumping a decades-old policy to automatically honour long-serving premiers. So Daniel won't get his statue after all. It's at a cost of $137,000. Disgraced former footballer Nicky Widmar is a free man this morning while he appeals his six-month jail sentence. The 60-year-old was yesterday jailed after being found guilty of attacking a woman at Cuyuna in the state's north. Widmar's lawyer immediately applied for bail, which was granted by the magistrate. Heartbreak for Magpie fans, jubilation for the Doggies. In last night's first AFL wild card game, and as you mentioned at 6 o'clock, Collingwood's a first for Collingwood. We lost our first wild card game, but that's the way it is. The Pies going down by 3 points after a missed shot after the siren. And on a real serious point, we have 38 Australians remain unaccounted for in the wake of the Nepalese flood disaster. We have reporter Nelson Scott. He's on the ground there. He flew in overnight, and we'll be having his reports right across this morning. That's so sad what's happening there. And of course, there's a connection here with Victoria because some of the people still missing are from Victoria. More in the news at 7.
0: And Doc, we've had a couple of messages come through about potholes. Hi, Darren. We don't call them potholes up here in Yarrawonga anymore. They're called craters. From Val, and one from Leanne of Rochester. Our potholes here are fixed by the following day, unlike you poor lot in the remainder of Victoria.
2: How come?
0: Have a great day, she says. Where's Rochester?
2: Rochester's just north of Elmore on the way to Echuca. All right. You got the Northern
0: Directly
2: Highway.
0: Directly north of Melbourne.
2: Northern, yeah. Now, let me tell you about Yarrawonga. Get the road from Katamatide to Yarrawonga.
0: Yeah.
2: Then you really know what potholes are.
0: Oh, really?
2: I mean, it's not just one. You'll come across, for instance, there's a bridge there. There's a bridge over the channel.
0: Yeah.
2: And there are four big potholes right on top of the bridge. And it's very narrow. You can't escape them.
0: Oh.
2: And it was so bad that I had to travel along the middle of the road. And, of course, when a car was coming towards me, I'd move across.
0: Yeah.
2: But it was raining. It was really a couple of weeks. And it was so dangerous, so dangerous. I don't know how you guys get on with motorbikes.
0: Well, I know. I'm meant to be going on a ride in October after the MotoGP up through country Victoria.
2: Really?
0: Yeah.
2: So, actually, we've got some pothole stories a little bit later on.
0: All right.
2: Both in Melbourne and also in the bush. Yeah. Pretty bad, pretty
0: okay.
2: bad.
0: Good to have you on board this morning, Doc. You will return at 7. Up next, gardening.
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1: Backyard, right now, let's go.
0: Come Sunday morning, he's lying in bed. His eyes all red from the wine in his head. Wishing he was dead, but he ought to be heading for a Sunday school. Clean up your own backyard.
2: Let's clean up the backyard, shall we? This is the very last gardening show on a Saturday for the season of winter.
3: Yes, it is, Darren.
2: James Wall is here. Good morning to you.
3: Good morning. And it's, when is it? Tuesday?
2: Is yeah, it? Tuesday the 1st.
3: Tuesday the 1st. The big S word comes out.
2: The big S word. Not Superman.
3: No. Not
2: faster than a speeding bullet. More powerful than a locomotive. I used to love Jim Reeves, was it? The Superman in the TV series?
3: Oh, yeah.
2: George
3: yeah.
2: Reeves?
3: Yeah.
2: I love that show.
3: Gee, okay. No, I never watched it.
2: Didn't you?
3: No, I was watching Gardening Australia.
2: What, as a kid? speaking of that, we might be talking to Jane Edmondson a bit later.
3: Oh, beautiful.
2: Yeah.
3: Yeah, now she's been sorely missed on that show, I reckon.
2: Hasn't she?
3: Yeah.
2: The number is 133693. Michael has called through. Let's not keep him waiting. Good morning.
4: Good morning, gentlemen. How are you going?
2: Yeah, good, Michael.
4: Yeah. I have a little area. It's about 4 metres long, about 700 mil wide. It's underneath a window, and there's a colistemon in front of it, so it doesn't get much sun. What can I plant there, you know, some sort of flower?
3: Okay. Do you want to plant something like an annual or something that's going to last a bit longer?
4: Yeah, something that's going to last.
3: It'll take a bit of shade. Okay. What about a plectranthus? Have you heard of them?
4: No, I haven't.
3: Okay, well, there's some really old plectranthus varieties. But there's also some new ones that have got beautiful purple flowers. They love dry shade. And, Darren, I've actually got one here called Blue Spires because it has little blue flowers. But they don't – this one here doesn't really have much of a flower. It's more grown for its unusual foliage, which is a beautiful green and yellow foliage. That's one from the Proven Winners Company who've got some very good plants out there at the moment. But the other plectranthus, the one I'm trying to think of that's got the purple flower, it's got me. I'll get the name for you though, but that has wonderful flowers on it. And that would be very good. So I think the one, yeah, what's that purple colour? Very unusual colour.
2: Mauve? Lilac?
3: Geez, I've started well, haven't I?
2: Well, it's a colour describing the colour purple.
3: Yeah.
2: Magenta?
3: No, amethyst.
2: Oh, amethyst.
3: Amethyst. Sorry, it was an unusual purple, wasn't it?
2: Yeah, that's very unusual.
3: That's certainly one, Michael, I would go for. It also comes in a pink. And even a white. So you could put a mixture of them in. You can cut them back and they'll come again. And I think they should go pretty well in that position.
4: That's absolutely fantastic. Thank you very much, gentlemen.
2: Good on you, Michael. Thanks for calling through. Colleen, good morning.
5: Good morning. How are you?
2: Good, thanks, Colleen.
3: Good.
5: I'm in lizard country on Lake Epilock, so it's a bit rocky. And
3: right.
5: We are wanting to put in a succulent garden, not cactus, but succulent, and I've got quartz rocks that I want to put around the top. What would I put under it to minimise the weed, because they're very hardy up there?
3: Okay, yeah, they are. Okay, so you could put some weed mat down and then cut holes in it where you plant the succulents, but the weed mat you must make sure you use is one that lets the water through. So you don't want one that just is like a plastic because it gets a little bit skanky under there in the ground and goes a bit dank. So something that lets the water through, you get one that says it usually lasts about 3 to 5 years, and that'll be enough, plenty of time to get the succulents established. And with a succulent, everyone thinks they're slow to grow. the way to get a succulent to grow quickly is to water it regularly. Because we think, oh, succulents, they don't need much water.
2: They don't need water.
3: No, no, but if you water them regularly, this is what the growers tell me, when I need to grow them a bit quicker, we just water them a bit more and they grow a bit quicker.
2: It doesn't cause root rot or anything? Too much water?
3: No, no, they're pretty good. But also you'll notice with a succulent, when it doesn't get water, it goes that real hard and gnarly look about it. But I like that. Mm. I like that hard and gnarly look as well.
2: Right.
3: But just to get them going to compete against the weeds, a little bit of preparation in the ground, like even a little bit of fertilizer, of all things, for a succulent.
2: Yeah.
3: And then the weed mat on the top, that's about $15 a roll, and that'll do that area for you. And then you can also buy these little, they're like tent pegs. They're more shaped as an upside-down U, right? They're different, and they really hold the weed mat down well. So you'll be able to get the weed mat. I think they're called
2: I'm not pins. A big fan of weed mat, though. I'd rather it all natural with mulch and stuff.
3: Well, what do you think, Kalini? Are you there all the time or are you there?
5: No, we're not. That's the problem. So but we've got quartz rocks that we've collected from the property.
3: Right.
5: And we'll be able to use those as all the rocks around it. So there'll be no dirt. There's a couple of fish ponds in there as well now.
3: Right.
5: So... And those hairy plants, I don't know what they're called. They look like cousin it in there.
3: Oh, yes. Yep, I know the ones. They're cousin it's. Have you got any soil at all?
5: We do. The soil underneath it's okay. It's not brilliant. That's the other question I have about my citrus. They're all yellow at the moment.
3: Okay. Well, yeah.
2: Yeah, well, citrus are normally yellow. But you mean the leaves on the plant?
3: Yeah, well, they sound like they've either been watered infrequently and they've dried out a bit or they might be a bit hungry. So I would give them a good feed right now. But interesting that you've got quartz, which is a famous volcanic rock, and quartz ground up and mixed with basalt is what's in rock dust.
2: Yeah.
3: And rock dust has really taken the horticultural sector by storm. So I think you've got a good basis to work with there. I think the succulents are going to prosper.
2: Yeah.
5: Okay, all right. Thank you very much. Have a good day.
2: Good on you, Colleen. Thanks for the call. Appreciate it. Now, an unnamed messenger, they haven't signed a name, but I've never heard this gag, and I don't mind it. When I drink alcohol, everyone says I'm an alcoholic, but when I drink Fanta, no one ever says I'm fantastic.
6: That's not bad.
3: No, I like that.
6: I like it too.
3: Yeah,
2: it's a quarter to seven.
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2: Now, the same person that sent in the Fanta gag has also sent in, I thought it was the clothes dryer shrinking my clothes. It turns out it was the refrigerator. Get it? So he's getting food from the refrigerator,
3: right,
2: and eating it, and thought the clothes were. I think that's how it works. And remember this.
22: Faster than a speeding bullet. More powerful than a locomotive. Able to leap tall buildings at a single bound. Look, up in the sky. It's a bird.
23: It's a plane.
24: It's one day in September. We want to
2: see. That brings back so much memories, getting home from school. Mum, have you baked a chocolate cake? Yes, I have. Oh, you beauty. Superman's about to start.
3: Now, Darren, if you've got your Felcos and they're looking a bit tired,
2: yeah,
3: come down to Garden World today.
2: Have you got Felco down there sharpening secateurs?
3: We've got Felco doing sharpenings. Yeah, Ben's going to be there.
2: Yeah.
3: And he's got the new 2E, the electronic device cutter. It's, if you've got to cut a lot of things.
2: What, motorised?
3: Yeah. Yeah, battery operated.
2: Gee.
3: And,
2: by Felco.
3: Yeah, and apparently it's got a, you've got a glove that's got steel in it, and you can't accidentally cut your finger because it negates the cutting of the tool.
2: It protects your hand.
3: Yeah, yeah.
2: Gee, it must be vicious, a vicious thing if you got to wear a steel glove to operate it. Yes. This thing's out of control. Talk about Edward Scissorhands.
3: Yeah, no, no, no. It's got a bit of potato.
2: Has it? Yes. Oh, yeah.
3: But, yeah, I'll probably still do it by hand. But if you've got a lot of, say you had 30 fruit trees.
2: Yeah.
3: You know, you get the electronic one, you won't know yourself.
2: Yeah. And that's what hours at Garden World?
3: It'll be today from 11 till 2 is the main event where we've got talks and activities and fairy floss and face painting and all that sort of going.
2: Right.
3: There's a lot of nurseries around Melbourne doing a bit of a spring launch this weekend.
2: Right.
3: We're raising funds for the Smith family and just new suppliers are coming in showing off their new products. And
2: right.
3: Yeah, the Collector's Corner have got a orchid demo on with orchids.
2: Will Sammy be there?
3: Sammy will be there in the hydroponic shop.
2: Good.
3: He's not doing a lot.
2: Isn't he?
3: He'll be sitting at his desk, I was going to say, playing with his clay balls.
2: Well, he uses them, doesn't he?
3: Oh, yeah, intensely, yeah.
2: Yeah,
3: yeah. Hydroponics use clay balls a lot.
2: I need you to get Sammy can you ask him a question? You know his fertilizers, there's part A and part B.
3: Yes.
2: And you mix them together. In a Gavin.
3: Gee, that's early.
2: The days are getting longer. How are you, Gavin? Look at him. He's still good. Good on you. He's been with me for years. Now, can you ask Sammy?
3: Yes.
2: How long, because I've got two bottles of the A and B potions, and I've had them for 8 years.
3: Right.
2: And but I haven't run out yet. I still use it, but has it lost its oomph after all that time?
3: No, I don't think it has.
2: I don't think it would have.
3: No, no. And that's because it doesn't hold together if you mix it together, does it? Like you have to do them separately.
2: Yes.
3: Because you have to use it pretty much straight away, don't you?
2: Yeah,
3: fertilizers.
2: Yeah. That's right.
3: So I think the fact that they're both apart, they'll be fine.
2: I think so. But can you just double check?
3: 8 years, okay. He's going to roll his eyes.
2: Is he?
3: Yeah.
2: Why will he roll his eyes?
3: Well, he'll go, I don't think I've seen Darren for 8 years. That's the last time he came and bought something off me.
2: Well, I had so many of his, what are they called, smart pots?
3: Yes.
2: I had so many of them at the old place, but haven't got the room now because we downsized.
3: Yeah.
2: But I miss them because I had them in my hothouse.
3: Yeah.
2: And I miss my hothouse.
3: And, of course, this is a little device. It's like a little flotation device.
2: Yeah.
3: The plant draws water as it needs it. It's incredible, isn't it?
2: Like, oh, it's fantastic.
3: It's not soaking in water.
2: Because plants should dry out and then get moist again. And this is what this system does.
3: Yes.
2: And the best tomatoes I ever grew were with Sammy's system in hydroponics in his pots in my hot house.
3: The auto pots.
2: I had them like he has them. I had them, the climbers going up over the roof of the hot house inside.
3: Yeah.
2: And you'd walk in and they were the truss tomatoes.
3: Yes.
2: Now these long, I've got photos of them, long trusses of these beautiful, ripe, beautiful red tomatoes.
3: Distant but wonderful memories for you in the glass here.
2: I know. And then I'd invite James and Carmel across the road.
3: Oh, yeah.
2: At the end of the tomato season. And we'd just sit there and eat tomatoes all night. It was called Tomato Night.
3: With salada biscuits?
2: Yes. And salt and pepper and nothing else.
3: That's it.
2: And we'd be full on it. That was dinner.
3: What a host you were.
2: I know. I'd ring up, hey, James, is Carmel home this Saturday? Yeah, why? It's tomato eating night.
3: Yeah.
2: And we just eat fresh tomatoes.
3: And you sure you didn't get an answer like, oh, I think we're going to the movies?
2: Actually, that did happen a bit. Cara, good morning.
0: Good morning. I have a question about onion weed for you guys. We've just recently moved into a property which was infested with the weed, and I've managed to get most of it out by digging it up, but it's in between, like, the fence line, and I'm just wondering what would be the best product to use on that to get rid of it from there, like in terms of a weed killer.
3: Yeah, it's a nuisance onion weed, and when you pull it out, quite often the little bulb breaks off and leaves parts of it behind, and it makes it even worse sometimes. And some gardens in some houses have it, and they're always going to have it. I lived in a house like that once, and it was the bane of my life.
2: Just the onion weed
3: house.
2: The
3: onion weed. And I talked to a gardener. He said to me, what do? I get kitchen gloves, and I make up a mix with glyphosate, which is like a weed killer that
2: a big fan, though.
3: Well, yeah, no, you need to treat it carefully. And then he just, with the glove, run his fingers along the stem of the onion weed.
2: Yeah.
3: So it completely coated it. And I guess you could do it with a paintbrush or something like that, like an artist's brush. And that way you're not touching it and you're not spraying it.
2: I know it's hard to get rid of.
3: It's a tough one. You can't. I don't even think the organic weed killers are going to knock it off.
2: No.
3: The onion weed.
2: And if you miss one bulb, it redevelops, doesn't it?
3: What was your little trick, Cara? Did you have a trick to get rid of it?
0: For digging them out?
3: Yeah.
0: I think you have to kind of get down quite deep when you're digging it, because they can often be like up to 20 or 30 centimetres under the ground. It was crazy digging them out and making sure that you just get as much dirt around it as possible, because you're right, you get all these little tiny bulbs that come off it.
2: The little onion type bulbs.
0: Yeah. When we first started digging them up, we didn't realise what was happening. And then we inadvertently spread it and just had all these baby ones everywhere.
3: That's what happens.
0: It's pretty tricky to remove.
2: Very tricky to remove.
3: I think with the weed killer, if you do it at the right time as well, so I think you do it now in spring while they're sort of fresher and younger. Because usually when weeds get established, the weed killer has less effect. So, I don't know, I think the earlier you can and try and do it safely, but, yeah, I think glyphosate's going to be probably the only one that's going to work on them.
0: Thank you for your advice. I appreciate it.
2: Keep up the fight, though, Cara. Don't let it get you down.
3: Or sell the house.
2: 5-4-7.
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2: Now, the gardening lines are open. There's the front page of the Herald Sun. Oh, did you see the footy last night? Wasn't that sad for us?
3: No, I listened
2: Collingwood
3: to the
2: supporters.
3: Call.
2: Oh, did you?
3: Yeah. Tony Leonard, he's just a legend, isn't he?
2: Oh, well, he would have been up and about being a Doggies supporter.
3: Yeah, I know. He was very fair.
2: Was he?
3: His commentary, yes.
2: Yeah.
3: No, he went out of his way to be fair. He didn't gloat at the end.
2: No, good. There it is, headline, Wild Dogs Bite Pies in Thriller is a headline on the front page of the Herald Sun.
3: Of course, that cousin it plant, Darren, that's a casuarina, which I should have known that.
2: Oh, right.
3: Yeah, casuarina, cousin it, an absolute classic plant. If you want something that looks good in a pot, hangs over the edge, go the casuarina cousin it.
2: When I was 14, Mum took me on my first overseas trip to Singapore. We also visited Penang off the coast of Malaysia.
3: Oh, yeah.
2: And we stayed at the Casuarina Beach Hotel.
3: There you go.
2: And the swaying casuarinas on the sands of Penang. As I looked out as a 14-year-old thinking, gee, life's good.
3: Oh, it's a very coastal plant.
2: Yeah. It's seven.
25: 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Book now and enjoy flights on us. 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News.
26: 10 degrees in Melbourne, partly cloudy today, top of 15 at 7 o'clock. Good morning, I'm Dennis O'Kane. The death toll from flash floods along the Nepal-Tibet border has now risen to 586, with more than 2,400 people still missing, including 38 Australians. Disaster crews, caked in thick mud, are racing to rescue survivors but have been repeatedly halted by warnings a newly formed mountain lake could burst and trigger further flooding. Yashoda Karaka is one of the medicos in the disaster zone at the moment, and she's told CNN rescue crews are struggling to find signs of life.
27: We don't know what is inside there. We need to wait for the rescue and evacuation part. Definitely there are many people missing, and some of them might be buried inside there.
26: Daniel Andrews' controversial taxpayer-funded statue has been cancelled. Premier Ben Carroll dumping a decades-old policy, honouring long-serving premiers. Mr Carroll has ordered work on the statue to stop, telling the Herald Sun such spending no longer fits community expectations. Disgraced former footballer Nicky Winmar is a free man this morning while he appeals a six-month jail sentence. The 60-year-old was yesterday jailed after being found guilty of attacking a woman at Cahuna in the state's north. Winmar's lawyer immediately applied for bail, pending an appeal against that sentence. Potholes after the recent rain are causing thousands of dollars in damage to vehicles across Victoria, with the problem especially bad in parts of the Western and Princes Highways. Shadow Road Safety Minister Danny O'Brien says they should never have been allowed to get this bad.
7: Well, we've got a plan that will actually do the preventative maintenance to make sure that that we're looking after our roads and the pothole crisis doesn't eventuate in the first place. If you do the proper maintenance, you do the resealing programs, you clean out the table drains, you grade the sides of the roads, then you actually keep the water away and you don't get those potholes forming in the first place.
26: The Coalition is pledging to spend $5 billion on fixing potholes if elected in November. One Nation is demanding the Prime Minister increase its staffing allocation to bring it on par with the Greens. The minor party has 6 MPs in Parliament and 4 advisers, compared to the Greens with 17 for their 11 members. Party leader Pauline Hanson claims One Nation now meets the threshold for an increase in staff. Or get set to pay $4 to send a standard letter. The price hike coming on top of a massive loss by Australia Post in the letter delivery side of the business. Parcels are where they are really making the money. Now to finance, and the Dow closing down 9 points. One Australian dollar buying 72 US cents.
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26: The Western Bulldogs are alive in the race for the flag thanks to 4 goals from Aaron Norton and Artie Jones and a stray kick at goal by Collingwood after the final siren. Tim Memory had a chance at goal to give the Magpies victory in the AFL's first wild card, but it wasn't to be. He kicked wide, delivering the Bulldogs' victory by 3 points. Coach Luke Beveridge says it was a case of luck going the doggies' way.
10: Mind you, the clock had run out beforehand, so technically it should have been playing before the siren went, but it wasn't called.
26: The Bulldogs now play Geelong or Adelaide in an elimination final. Spring racing is here, the first Group 1 races of the new season. It's Menzies Stakes Day at Caulfield. It's a 10 race card at the Heath. And that's the latest news in sport.
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13: Good morning, Dan Belling from Transport Victoria. On the M80 Ring Road, the Greens Rebound entry from Plenty Road is closed all weekend. The M80 completion works, you'll need to use Grimshaw Street instead. Sydney Road, Brunswick remains closed between Moreland Road and Albion Street for works near the tram depot. Take Nicholson Street or Melville Road instead. And buses are replacing trains on the Craigieburn line between North Melbourne and Craigieburn all weekend. Coaches also running on the Seymour and Shepparton lines, plus buses replacing trains on a section of the Werribee and Williamstown lines today for level crossing removal.
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26: Partly cloudy for Melbourne today, Saturday, at a top of 15. Partly cloudy again tomorrow, 16. Some cloud around also on Monday, 17. 22 for Tuesday. And late showers, a shower to Wednesday, 17. Showers Thursday, 18. And a shower to Friday, also 18. For the bays today, variable winds of about 10 knots and waves below 1 metre. 8 now at Eaglemont, 9 at Laverton, and in the city, 10 degrees. Dennis O'Kane, Melbourne's own 3AW.
25: A 3AW snow report. The Melbourne Snowboard Centre, Australia's number one snowboard store. Stocking Australia's biggest range. Open 7 days a week.
18: Oh, look, there's a neon sign up on the mountain and it says George's Ski Hire. All your equipment for all levels from beginners to advanced. Rob Vottaglu joins us from up on the mountain. First day of spring on Tuesday, Rob. How are conditions up at Buller at the moment?
19: Good morning, Darren. It is the most beautiful morning and we are in for a magnificent weekend. We're in a really stable weather pattern. Every day has been pretty much cloudless. And just nice and sunny. So great conditions if you're just learning to ski and snowboard. Conditions are really only suitable, unfortunately, for beginner intermediates. They're the lifts that are operating at the moment. We have 6 lifts turning today. But yeah, really beautiful day to be in the mountains.
18: Shaky Knees, that would be closed, I'd imagine.
19: Yeah, unfortunately, Shaky Knees is on the north side of the mountain, which gets the most... that sun aspect. So unfortunately, Shaky Knees, we had a little ski on it, but it didn't operate for very long this season.
18: Okay, what about other Victorian resorts? How are they looking?
19: Over at Hotham, they're expecting to have 5 lifts turning today, and Falls Creek will have 7 lifts. And we're sort of, as we're entering this back end of the season, people are keen to get up and explore the mountains. Now's the time to do it. I would anticipate we will operate for about another 2 weeks at best.
18: Gotcha. Good to have you on board this morning, Rob Vottaglu, up on the mountain. School holidays are September 19th to October 4th. I wonder if they'll stretch out, because often the school kids get up there for the end of the ski season, but remains to be seen.
3: Yeah, I hope so.
18: Give us a ring, 133-693. All of the lines are free. I'm in the garden with James Wall. Getting back to Sammy...
3: Yeah.
18: The clay balls, why does he use sometimes clay balls and other times perlite and vermiculite? I used to have in his smart pots the perlite and vermiculite.
3: Look, everyone has different recipes, as you know, Darren, and some plants require different recipes of potting mix.
18: Yeah.
3: And people have their favourites. It's like other activities that people do. It's like skiing. People probably have their favourite brand of skis.
18: Yeah, true.
3: So, yeah, I just guess it's what you like, but... getting the right mix is very important for propagation and seed raising.
18: Yeah, I agree. And there's different cactus mix, succulent mix. There's a whole lot of different ones.
3: Yeah, there is. Yeah, the succulent mix is a bit heavier and it's got a bit more sand in it. The native mix is a bit more open because the native plants like a bit better drainage. And then your camellia and azalea mix would have it's a little bit more suitable to acidity. In the pH, so the pH would be a little bit lower. So, yeah, there are quite a few differences in different medias.
18: Yeah. Coming into spring, we need secateurs, a pair of secateurs, a spade.
3: Yeah, some gloves would be handy.
18: Gloves.
3: Yeah, a good hat.
18: Of course.
3: Yeah, and then all your tools. Your tools of the trade. Get ready to sharpen them up and get out there.
18: I'll tell you what I've been using. What is your opinion of them? See-through pots. They're see-through plastic pots.
3: Okay.
18: And it gives you an opportunity to see how moist the soil is that the thing's growing in. Are there any wise pluses or negatives about see-through transparent pots?
3: Yeah, I don't like them.
18: Don't you?
3: No.
18: Reasons?
3: Well, if fruits were meant to be seen, they wouldn't be growing under the ground, would they?
18: Do you reckon?
3: Yeah, I do.
18: But... you can put them in a cover pot, which
3: Oh, okay. So you're saying it's like an observatory pot. You pull that one out to be able to
18: inspect. Yeah, have a bit of a look. Yeah, yeah, yeah. And see how pot-bound it's getting.
3: I'll tell you what I do like now with some native plants, and this is what some advanced tree growers are doing.
18: Yeah.
3: They've got slits in the sides of the pots, like holes, and you have to be careful with the watering because the wind can dry them out.
18: Right.
3: But that air prunes the roots. So as the roots grow towards the sides, they don't spiral. And they get to the
18: They'll grow light. Out of the pot.
3: Well, they get to the light now and they just sort of burn off. But it means when you plant the plant, you've got all these horizontal roots. It's actually quite ingenious.
18: Really?
3: Yeah.
18: But so they sort of self-management root trimming.
3: Yes. Yes, it is.
18: But that means that the moisture would leak out of those slats.
3: Yes, it does. And the wind can dry them out. But the benefits they've found in forestry have been extraordinary.
18: Really?
3: Yeah.
18: I've never heard of that before.
3: I'll bring one of those pots in tomorrow to show you.
18: All right.
3: Yeah.
18: I'd love to see it. Innovations in gardening. I'll tell you what I bought. They're like large test tubes in a wooden rack. Have I told you about this before?
3: No, but go ahead.
18: And you can grow. It's good for propagation. I've got devil's ivy.
3: Oh, yeah.
18: I've got, what's the other climber that I always forget the name of? Starts with P. Anyway, I've got that growing in there. I've got spring onion.
3: I am.
18: I've got cut leaf ivy, which is a weed.
3: Yes.
18: But I'm still having a crack at propagating that.
3: And this is where sometimes these test tubes and things.
18: Looks like a laboratory, plant laboratory.
3: That's it.
18: And I'm like a mad scientist.
3: And you bring them into the house.
18: Yeah, it's
3: in
18: the house.
3: And they're very artistic.
18: That's right.
3: Oh, that's all the rage at the moment.
18: And I've got two of the bamboo, the sacred bamboo, which grows in water beautifully.
3: Yes. Oh, the lucky bamboo.
18: Lucky bamboo.
3: Yeah, the sacred bamboo is the Nandina.
18: That's right. Not Nandina domestica, but the lucky bamboo.
3: Yeah, right.
18: You often see they train it and spiral it around and do things like that.
3: Yeah, they grow it around like broomsticks.
18: Yeah.
3: Yeah, it's amazing.
18: Give us a call, 133693. We have no calls. It's 14 past 7.
1: The last time Carlton and Melbourne met in the final, this happened.
4: Jockety marks, took a bounce, closed the 60 to full forward. Akers! Oh, has he kicked it? He has! Carlton a point in front. Carlton a point in front. Pandemonium at the MCG.
1: From 6:30 tonight, it's Melbourne and Carlton meeting in a cutthroat wildcard final. Thanks to Macca's, 3AW is finals football.
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18: And to John, good morning.
8: Good morning, boys. I'd like your views on self-watering pots. I'm thinking of buying some biggish self-watering pots and planting annual flowers in them.
3: Yeah, look, they're okay. I won't say I'm a massive fan, and look, down at Garden World, we do have a small range that ticks over. The things I don't like about them is if you don't manage the water, and this is where people, lazy gardeners, they're no good, because if water sits in the bottom, you can get mosquitoes, but also roots don't really like that from most plants to have the water, especially in the winter. You'd really want to tip them out in the winter, but certainly in the summer, a self-watering pot gives you a buffer. So you might go away for a week, top them right up, the base and the fill of the top of the pot with water and around the base so it's overflowing. You might get a week out of those. So they do have a place, but they need to be managed.
8: Yeah. Okay, thanks very much.
18: Good on you. Thanks, John, for the call. To Kevin, good morning.
9: Good morning, man.
18: G'day. Kevin, they reckon you've sent a photo through, but it hasn't arrived. What was the email address you sent it to?
9: djames@3aw.com.au.
18: That's the one.
3: Just describe it to us, Kevin.
18: Nothing's arrived yet.
9: It's a photo of a dendrobium orchid in a pot.
3: Right.
9: That has about four or five above the ground and one growing out the bottom of the pot.
18: Wow.
9: And I just want to know how I can save that one that's growing out the side of the pot.
18: They like to be pot-bound orchids, don't they?
3: Yeah. What sort of pot is it, Kevin? What's it made of?
9: Just a plastic pot.
3: Oh, okay. So have you thought about maybe getting a Stanley knife and just cutting around that area? Or actually, you could probably slice the side of the pot down to that plant. Mm-hmm. Rip the whole thing off, the plastic pot, and then have another look at it and use something like a knife just to slice a big chunk of the potting mix around that one down the bottom there and see if you can transplant it. And I reckon, you know, the fact that you can grow a good dendrobium with a lot of us struggle with, maybe you can resurrect that one and get another plant out of it. Is that what you're after? Going to break them up into a few?
9: Well, that would be the ideal. I think if I was successful in breaking them up, I'd get about six.
3: Wow. How many years have you grown dendrobiums for?
9: Oh, goodness. 10, 15 years.
18: Oh,
3: okay. So
18: old hand at it, yeah.
3: What tips would you have for listeners wanting to grow this orchid?
9: Me? It was actually given to us about 15 years ago in a big pot, and when I repotted it, there was about eight that I separated out.
3: Gee.
9: And I lost two or three of them, but I don't know what reason. Maybe they got too wet, I don't know.
3: Yep.
9: But just leave them be is what I would say.
18: Leave them be, yeah, good advice.
3: And what about the watering?
18: Less is more.
9: Well, very, very little watering.
3: Yes.
9: I would water them occasionally. We recently moved from a house into a retirement village, so we don't have the garden we used to have.
3: Right.
9: And so I'm not watering as much. But when I remember, I just give it a little, maybe half a cup full of water and move on.
3: And what do you find's the best position for them?
9: Well, it's just in the edge of the sun with under a patio at the front of our unit, and the sun shines through that during the day, and they get probably three quarters of the day of sun when there's sun shining, and there they are.
3: I like that,
9: they
3: Darren.
9: Flowered this year.
3: They did. The edge of the sun. What a great position for a plant, the edge of the sun.
18: Good name for an album too.
3: Yes.
18: Yeah, good advice there, Kevin.
3: Yeah.
18: Wonderful things. Sorry I didn't get your photo. I'll keep looking for it, though. Chris, good morning.
7: Yeah, good morning. How are you?
18: Good, Chris.
7: Thank you. Love the show. I absolutely adore the show. I've got three quick questions. I'd like to...

0: who grows all our espalier plants for us and does a wonderful job. And these are plants that are like 2 or 3 years old, like so, or some of them are 5 years old. And I have never met a man who's snipped so many things off plants. So that tells you that you've got to work on an espalier plant. You've got to snip it regularly. You've got to tie it back regularly. You need to take control, Darren. So if there's a bit growing right out at you, you might snip that off. But the side ones, you might strap them down, a bit like you with your bonsai, with your wiring.
1: Yes.
0: So, Chris, I think it's about taking control of the plant. Do you think you can do that?
1: You sure do, boss.
2: Okay, I've got a couple more questions. Now, I've got magnolias in a pot, two pots, two separate ones, and they're not doing that great and keeping them watered. But, yeah, I just wondered, they're only young, though.
0: Okay.
2: Just wondered about that.
0: Okay, well, the fact that they're both not doing well tells you that you've done something that they don't like to both of them. So it's not like one of them's not doing well and it's a problem plant. So think about the potting mix you used. Think about the drainage with the hole in the bottom. Is it flush on the cement or do I need to lift the pots up slightly? Or do they just need a good feed, which they like? And magnolias will also take a good prune, Darren, which is perfect for a pot.
1: Oh, yeah.
0: Because it keeps them under control. Next question, Chris.
2: Just one more question very quickly.
1: Yep. Yeah.
2: Yeah. I want to ask you this. That man, the gentleman that was just on talking about his orchids and you were asking him all these different questions about where he planted it and how he did these things, what do you think about the idea that some people actually have green thumbs and it's like things just grow for them. It doesn't, even if the conditions aren't good. It's
1: I know what you're saying.
2: It's amazing. What do you think about that?
0: I 100% agree with you, Chris.
1: Do you?
0: Yeah, there's just some people, and my classic example is the passion fruit. When you do everything you can to get passion fruit, and every year the timing's out with the fruit or something goes wrong, the slob that lives across the road in his shorts and thongs and singlet that he does nothing has hundreds of passion fruits every year.
1: Oh, I know.
0: So I agree with you, Chris.
1: It happens to me with tomatoes, I reckon. Every year I look after them and then something will happen.
0: So there's some green thumbs out there for sure. How do you think you rate, Chris? Whereabouts are you on the green thumb scale?
2: Nowhere near, that's for sure.
0: I'll tell you what, get those magnolias right. And give us a call and we might declare you a green thumb.
1: There's the NASDAQ, there's the Dow Jones, and there's the Green Thumb Index.
0: That's it.
1: That's the one. 25 past 7.
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4: Good morning, Dan Belling from Transport Victoria. In Craigieburn, there's been a collision on the Hume Freeway just to the north of Craigieburn Road with a lane blocked in both directions. Emergency services are on the scene. In Bundoora, the Plenty Road entry onto the M80 Ring Road to head Greensborough. It's closed all weekend as part of M80 completion work, so you'll need to use Grimshaw Street instead. And buses replacing trains on the Craigieburn line between North Melbourne and Craigieburn all weekend. Coach is also running on the Seymour and Shepparton lines. Check the Transport Victoria website.
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6: Jackie, good morning.
7: Good morning, Darren and James. Sorry about your pies last night, Darren.
6: Oh, look, it was so close and yet so far away. One kick after the siren.
8: Anyway.
7: Oh, anyway.
8: Hold you down the door.
7: Yes. Now, I've got some really old camellias. I'd say they'd be 30 years old. And I got a guy to trim them on the top about maybe 18 months ago. And they're really scraggly on the top. But on the bottom, they're flourishing.
6: Right. Okay, well, I'd say the summer might have affected those, because if they'd been there for 30 years, they were quite protected at the top and they were doing pretty well, and then someone severely hacked into them and it's upset them at summer where it's got too much heat. So I think about conditioning the soil. And there's a wonderful product from Earthlife called Garden Mate, which has got rock dust in it, which we were talking about before. And something like that, the Garden Mate would probably revitalise the soil and give them a really good chance going into spring. So maybe think about giving them a nice feed, Jackie. And then also maybe if you can get up a bit higher there, get a secateurs out or some extension pruners and see if you can tidy some of that up and prune it off and make it look a little bit nicer.
7: Lovely. Thank you, James.
6: Hey, what about, what suburb do you live in, Jackie?
7: Frankston South.
6: Are you in a house with a roof?
7: Yeah.
6: There aren't many without roofs, are there? I've never met anyone that's lived in a house without a roof.
7: I've got a lovely Colourbond roof.
6: Have you? Well, when you say lovely, yeah. Do you know it's lovely? Is it in good condition?
7: Well, it looks good from where I stand.
6: Ah, yeah, but you don't know. There could be issues with it, because what I'm going to do, yeah. I'm going to send Harley and Sons around. They'll clean your gutters for a start, so it'll be like a big spring clean for you, and they'll check the health of your roof and find out if there are any issues. You'll probably be fine, but peace of mind plus the good gutter clean, it's worth $495. Would you be interested in taking that?
7: Oh, Darren, I'd be thrilled. Thank you.
6: Yeah, no worries. They'll turn up all muscles and smiles as well.
7: Oh, fabulous.
6: Yeah, they will. Good on you. Hold the line, Jackie, and we'll get that roof inspection to your place in Frankston South. Dennis O'Kane is here. You have some news headlines.
9: I have. On a somber note, the death toll from the flash floods along the Nepal-Tibet border has now risen to 586, with more than 2,400 people still missing, including 38 Australians. Disaster crews caked in thick mud are racing to rescue survivors, but have been repeatedly halted by warnings a newly formed mountain lake could burst and trigger further flooding. Back home, no statue for Dan. The Herald Sun this morning reporting Daniel Andrews will miss out on his $134,000 taxpayer-funded monument, recognising his time as Premier. And the paper is also reporting the government is reviewing how it honours people with state funerals. And speaking of which, a state funeral today for Russell Jack. You may ask, Who is Russell Jack?
8: Who is Russell Jack?
9: He founded the famous, you're doing it on cue, he founded the famous Bendigo Chinese Golden Dragon Museum. Mr. Jack died earlier this month. You're looking at me absolutely...
8: Where is that?
9: Gobsmacked. Now, the Western Bulldogs have won through to the AFL finals with a thriller last night at the MCG, defeating Collingwood by 3 points. Magpie veteran Tim Memory failed to convert a set shot after the final siren. Mm. How did you feel when you saw that?
8: No good.
9: And the Bulldogs will take on either Geelong or Adelaide in an elimination final. So we've got some more in the news at 8 o'clock and also more on Russell Jack.
8: Yeah. Thanks, Dennis.
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15: I knew it'd work for Larry. I knew that, what happened, James, is that I had Larry Emder on a Sunday morning a couple of weeks ago.
6: Oh, talking about his whiskey.
15: About his whiskey.
6: I heard it.
15: Did you hear that?
6: Yes.
15: Well, he must have had, I said, how do you get some? And he told us how you get some. And he must have had a huge response because he is buying advertising. He's paying the station for me to tell you that the Ben Buckler has been described by whiskey experts as one of the smoothest Australian whiskies in its category. And the man behind it, Larry Emder.
6: Well, you've had it.
15: It's beautiful.
6: Okay.
15: And I'm not a regular drinker. No. But I had one with my son.
6: Not a regular drinker of whiskey.
15: Of whiskey. Of whiskey, yeah. Other stuff I give a red hot go to. But not scotch. Oh. But as a ceremonial thing to Larry, we cheers to him because he sent me a bottle, see? So with my son, you can't get better than this. My son and little Alice's partner, Michael Parker, the three blokes, we just had a lovely Larry Emder Ben Buckler whiskey on the rocks.
6: A moment.
15: We had a moment.
6: Oh, beautiful.
15: We had a moment.
6: Yeah.
15: It's a multi-international award-winning Australian single malt whiskey. 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
15: Well, when we were working together, James, and we worked for many years together, I'd call her Trips Away Edmondson.
6: Oh, yeah.
15: Because she was never home. And nothing's changed. Jane Edmondson, good morning to you.
20: And good morning to you, Darren, and to James. How are you all?
6: Good, Jane.
15: And look, I'm not complaining too, because old Trips Away took me under her wing once and I went with her. We went to the Chelsea Flower Show. We went to Norway together, didn't we, Jane? We had the best trip ever.
20: Absolutely. And thank you, Darren, because you really made it great fun. And to the boss, he came too.
15: Yeah.
20: And it was such fun. It was really, really, I'll always remember you and he going off with the biggest glass of Pimm's. Pimm's number one, or whatever they called
15: that's
20: it.
15: That's right.
20: At Chelsea Flower Show.
15: Yeah.
20: And I knew you weren't going to go and have a look at the flowers. You were going to go and do your own thing and sit there looking at the people going by.
15: Yeah, we were people watching. But we did get to see the whole thing. And there's a tip for anyone going to the flower show. You must get there early, because it was very comfortable wandering around in the early bit. But towards lunchtime, gee, it gets crowded, doesn't it?
20: Yes. About 12 o'clock, everyone comes out of the little hidey holes and they all go to Chelsea Flower Show. And it is, we always get there early, and it's so much better because you get into the marquee. The marquee holds all the places, all the growers that grow everything from vegetables to strawberries to herbs to camellias and roses. And I've seen nursery people crying when they get into the marquee, which is a huge, great big tent, huge. Yeah. And the two of them were literally crying when they saw the beauty of it all. It was just a fantastic sight.
6: And
20: James, have you ever been?
6: No, I haven't, but the delphiniums, I hear, are just extraordinary.
20: They're taller than you and I. They're incredible. They're just amazing. It's a sight to see, because it's all the growers who put their hearts and souls into really presenting beautiful horticulture. It's not just a little flower show.
15: No.
20: You know, you can't be patronising like that, because it's really something to see.
15: Oh, it's an event.
20: It's a worldwide thing, isn't it?
15: It's an event. Yeah.
20: And you see all the
15: big mansion, the nursing home sort of in the distance there. And
20: The Chelsea Hospital.
15: The Chelsea Hospital's there, and there's corner
20: and
15: pubs around the place.
20: Did you say hello to the men in their red uniforms from the Chelsea Hospital?
15: Did I ever? I had a chat with them. They were good.
20: Yeah.
15: Now, this trip is in May next year, isn't it, Jane? 19 nights. And you're not only going there. James has looked up one of the locations in Italy, was it, James?
6: Villa Cimbrone in Ravello.
15: Oh, that is just Hollywood.
20: It is Hollywood. That's exactly right. And we're doing it in style, because I said I wouldn't take another tour. I'm getting on, not getting on, but, you know, I just sort of had... But anyway, I said, yes, I'll do this because of this tour, because of the Chelsea Flower Show, and because of the places we're going to. We're going to Malta, which is just, I just can't wait to see. It's meant to be a beautiful island. The place that you said, James, was La Mortella. Was that the one you were talking about?
6: No, Villa Cimbrone.
15: Villa Cimbrone.
20: Cimbrone, yes.
15: Uno vino bianco.
20: Lots of vino bianco, thank you very kindly.
15: Pelo contro pelo.
6: And what
20: it's beautiful. It's a fishing village, you know, and they've got all these fantastic gardens that were owned by the rich and famous.
6: Yes.
20: And so we're going to go and visit quite a number of them. It's a beautiful area. That whole area of Italy, the Amalfi Coast, is very, very beautiful. Islands like Capri and, oh, dear, Ischia. And then we go back to our own thing. One of my very favourite gardens, which is the Ninfa Garden. And that is a very beautiful garden, just a little bit below southeast of Rome.
15: What's it called? Nymph's garden.
6: No, Ninfa.
20: Ninfa.
15: Ninfa.
20: No, Ninfa. Yeah. And it's a sort of It's an oldie world. You're going walking around ruins and things with beautiful cascading roses and clematis and all sorts of things.
15: Oh, beautiful.
20: And it'll be a lovely trip. We always have a nice time, Darren.
15: Oh,
20: we
15: you do.
20: One day.
15: Yeah, absolutely.
6: Now, Darren, you didn't probably don't know this, but it includes a 7-night cruise on the Queen Elizabeth.
20: Aha! James has spotted it. Yes. That's the PA. And you're doing it in style because we go from Rome down to Malta and around some of the Mediterranean, the Eastern Mediterranean, to Croatia. You know, that whole sort of lovely coastline of the Croatian coastline up to Trieste and then finish in Venice.
15: When was your last one? Because you said you weren't going to do another one.
20: Yeah, a couple of years. I was really struggling when we entered Japan because of my hip. And I had my hip fixed. I've got concrete hip now.
15: Oh, yeah, that's
20: really
15: right. You had your hip done.
20: I love that.
15: Yes.
20: Yep. And so now I'm pretty right, and I thought I'll do one more. And this is a beauty because of the well, we meet nice people. There's always nice people on gardening tours.
15: Yeah.
20: And it's the height of, if you go by the Queen Elizabeth for 7 nights, you're sitting in the height of luxury.
15: Yeah.
20: Fabulous.
15: And it's a good time of year. It's not sort of in the fullness of summer where it's stinking hot, is it? It's just sort of approaching summer.
20: No,
15: it'll be good.
20: I'll have to take me. I don't know what I'll take to rescue me if it's too hot.
15: Yeah.
20: But no, it'll be good. It'll be just fine.
6: And you know what? Like, it's $13,990 for a twin fare and about $18,000 for single fare. But
15: that's not bad, is it?
6: 19 nights, this is a trip of a lifetime.
20: Yeah. Thank you. Yeah,
15: and all organised for you.
6: Yeah, I think it's reasonable.
20: Yes, and you know, and I'll be there all the time, and be there to answer questions. On the cruise, I actually have a couple of days when I talk about you, Darren, a lot.
15: Do you?
20: It's called a media. Come and be entertained by Jane with a media event, and right. So I talk about what I did on the TV and on with you on the radio.
15: Oh, good idea. Well, you've never got to Alaska, though. This is one of my favourite bits of us working.
20: Oh.
15: I once asked you, had you ever been to Alaska?
0: Yeah. Exactly.
15: Have you been to Alaska?
0: No, I have not.
15: I'd love to go to Alaska.
0: I think it's meant to be up the Back Passage or something.
15: I think it might be somewhere.
0: Something like that. I'm not exactly sure.
15: That's a trip I'd be interested in.
0: Yes, and you go and see the whales and the orcas and all those kind of things.
15: That's right.
0: And,
15: what's it called?
0: I'm not exactly sure. I think I might have got that wrong.
15: I'm not exactly sure. Unfound frontier.
0: Yeah.
15: Yeah,
6: nothing,
15: that's right.
6: Nothing has changed.
20: You're
15: fixed
20: an absolute doozy.
15: That's right. So how do people get involved? Where can they look up more details about the trip?
20: I give out brochures a lot because it's just nice to have a read of if you just want to read somewhere nice to go. But bring Travel Right International, they're the ones who have the brochures, and they'll send them out immediately to you. It's 1-800-630-343.
15: That number again, 1-800, hang on, 1-800.
20: Yeah, 1-800-630-343.
6: Now, 630-343. Jane, tell me, are you missing Jerry and Costa and all the gang?
20: Look, I'm missing the gang, but truly I'm not missing the actual physical work, you know, the actual being, the thinking of the topic and going out there and, you know, working with all of... I really love the work of it all, but I was getting a bit... You shouldn't do anything if you get bored. I was doing the same stories over and over again. So I thought, no, give it a rest, and they're doing wonderfully well, awfully good. I was up in Shepparton during this week, just came back yesterday. Darren, you remember how we used to call Shepparton Shep?
15: Shep, yeah.
20: And then what was Tatura? What
15: Tat.
20: Was it short in?
15: Yeah,
20: Tat.
15: Shep,
20: yeah,
15: Tat.
20: That's it. Well, now I found another little town called Maroubna.
15: And they
20: very
15: just
20: close.
15: And they call that Maroubna.
20: They do. They don't change
15: They don't shorten
20: at all.
15: It. No, it stays the same.
20: Oh,
15: it takes you about 5 minutes to say it. So what are you doing tonight? Going to Shep, Tat? What about you? I'm going to Maroubna.
20: It's a gorgeous place, though. It's really, most people should go there just to see some of the gardens up there. There's a lovely garden, the Botanic Garden in Shepparton, which is an old tip, and that's a really beaut place to go. And then if you want another garden destination, zip out to a place called Kirgarry. And it's got a beautiful botanic garden, all filled with, you know, Australian natives, lovely little nursery, very fine cafe. And people don't even know about it. Locals don't even know about it. It's remarkable.
15: Yeah.
20: Yeah, so I'm doing lots of things like that, Darren.
15: Oh, good on you.
20: And James, I missed you on Tuesday. I was in at Parliament House.
6: Right.
20: You know, the Queen's Hall.
6: Yes.
20: The nursery and garden industry. They put up a big display of what the industry is is doing, just so the pollies can have a look at it.
6: That's
20: and
6: right.
20: It's a really good, it's a beaut day, and I was expecting you to be there.
6: Oh, look, I've got the spring launch this weekend, Jane, and we had a lot of plants come in this week, because, of course, you know, it's spring on Tuesday.
15: Yeah.
20: I know, because the wattles are flowering. They're telling me. It's
6: that's
20: lovely.
6: It.
20: And we've been for a good spring, I think.
15: Yeah, days are getting longer. Travelwrite International, you can book now and head off with Trips Away Edmondson. She's doing it again. Might be the final time. And,
20: it might be, yes.
15: We'll chat again soon.
20: Darren, all the best. And thank you for your it's really nice of you to have a chat. Lovely.
15: Good on you. Good Jane on you, Edmondson.
6: Good on you, Jane.
15: It's 13 to 8.
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21: Hello, Dan Belling, Transport Victoria. Delays building now along the Hume Freeway, Craigieburn. There's been a collision between Craigieburn Road and Amaroo Road. A lane blocked each direction with emergency services there on both sides of the road. In Bundoora, the Plenty Road entry onto the M80 Ring Road. Greensboro bound. It's blocked off all weekend. For works, you'll need to use Grimshaw Street instead. Sydney Road, Brunswick remains closed between Moreland Road and Albion Street. For works near the tram depot, use Melville Road or Nicholson Street. And buses replacing trains on the Werribee and Williamstown lines this weekend due to level crossing work.
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15: Now, the rats will be leaving the premises, won't they, Pat, because the weather's warming up. They just go on sort of spring vacation, don't they?
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15: Oh, lovely to talk to Jane. She's a beauty, Jane. One of the genuine, you know, people of the world.
6: Oh, legend.
15: Yeah. Kevin, good morning.
25: Good morning, boys. I was just ringing up regarding a sick Daphne. We bought it about 2 years ago in an 8-inch pot. Going beautiful. Then it just looked ill, so I thought perhaps it's pot bound. So I repotted it into a 12-inch pot. But when I was doing that, it's got like no root ball on it at all. I was expecting big heaps of roots, it's just got none.
15: Gee.
25: And still looking ill, so I thought, oh, I'll give you a ring.
6: Yeah, so all the soil fell away, and you probably disturbed the roots a little bit, did you, Kevin?
25: Yeah, as I like tip the pot up to chip it out as you do.
6: Yeah.
25: And, all the soil fell out. It was like no roots at all.
6: So wasn't happy with that potting mix. And I was talking before about specific potting mixes.
15: Yeah.
6: And I would be going the azalea and camellia potting mix for a Daphne because I think it would like the pH of that a little bit better. And it just didn't grow. It didn't take off. And then you probably overwatered it without realising because you thought you were watering for a whole pot of roots where it was just a tiny little root ball. So you've probably contributed to it without knowing that you have. So unfortunate, this is a bad incident for you, Kevin, and I'm not sure it's going to recover.
25: Ah, bummer. Yeah. Oh, well,
15: that's right.
25: Buy another one.
15: And look, that's right. Just embrace it and let it go and have another crack. That's
6: and of course,
15: what you can do.
6: There's some different Daphnes as well. There's the Princess Daphne, which has got flowers along the stem. It's quite different. And then there's another one that takes a sunnier position, not quite as good a fragrance. And then the classic old Adoras.
15: The Daphne Adora.
6: That you probably want. People still want them because of that beautiful fragrance, Darren.
15: Yeah. Thanks, Kevin. To Doug, good morning.
3: Yeah, g'day. Now, a couple of things, James. Yep. First of all, chickweed in garden beds, am I going to have to get down on hands and knees, or is there just spot spray? Is there something that I can just sort of, on the lawns, I know that Bindi Eye stuff can take care of that. Secondly, Nandinas, talking of those, I've got a dog that's chewed the top off. A very old one. I'm wondering whether that's going to come bouncing back.
6: Oh, that will.
3: And yeah, great. Yeah. I'm pleased about that because it's over 30 years old. So he didn't catch the ones I got from Garden World, so I'm happy about that.
6: Oh, good.
3: The other thing is something's been eating the leaves of my little passion fruit. They're only about 3 feet tall and nearly all the leaves have been chewed. I don't know whether it's a rat or a possum. So
6: okay. Rats, possums, snails and slugs, they're all about at this time of year. They're getting ready for spring as well. They're looking around going, what can I eat? So, not an easy one to control those. But the chickweed, I used to, with my Sir Walter Buffalo, I'd get a bit of chickweed. I would get down on the hands and knees. I had one of those lovely knee pads, though. And it was actually quite cathartic. Is that a word, Darren? Can I use that for the weeding?
15: Yeah, it feels good.
6: Yeah, it did. It felt good. So the trick is to run your five fingers past it, like through it, so all the foliage goes one way, and then you can sort of see where the centre of it is, and it's much easier to get it out with the root. Now, you can do a weed and feed as well, but I believe if you've only got a manageable patch of it, removing it now will save you massive amounts of problems later on in next year because, of course, the seeds will drop down into the soil and next year there'll be even more. Are you up for it? Can you do that?
3: Yeah, look, I've nearly got it fixed in the lawn. A couple of years ago it was everywhere and I contacted Garden World and I sprayed the lawn 2 years in a row, and it's pretty good. I've got a couple of little bits, and I've been pulling them out. But I notice it's into the garden beds now too. So areas where there's nothing around, I've been able to just spray with a herbicide. But I'm just around where the plants are. It sounds like I've just got to get down there and rip them out. And I can't believe the extent of the root system on a tiny little plant for that stuff.
6: Yeah, well, that's why they're a weed. They're pretty strong. So, I think it'll be worth the effort and maybe even enlist some help.
15: Yeah, good luck with it, Doug. Appreciate the call. 528.
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15: Now, this is hot off the press. Acclaimed star of Downton Abbey and Paddington, Hugh Bonneville, is heading to Melbourne to star in what will be the theatrical comedy event of next year. Private Lives at the Princess Theatre from March 18 next year. Also starring in this sparkling Noel Coward comedy is four-time Gold Logie winning and stage screen star Lisa McCune. 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
15: Carol, good morning.
26: Good morning, Darren and James. I have trouble with the cockies. They have eaten my front lawn. My front lawn is dead. Can you please tell me how can I revive the front lawn? But importantly, how can I get rid of the cockies as well?
15: Gee.
6: Okay, so cockies on houses, you can get a string that makes a whistling noise. You put two nails in and you run this, it's like a fishing line
15: right
6: along. They don't like that sound. But I tell you what, Carol, this week at Garden World, we had an invasion of about 50 cockatoos.
15: What'd they do?
6: They tore plants up.
15: Did they?
6: Yeah, they ripped them out of pots. The African daisies got a shellacking.
15: Really?
6: Yeah, and because we've got the big spring launch on today and tomorrow.
15: Oh, no.
6: We covered a lot of the stuff last night with netting.
15: Yeah.
6: In case they come back. Because I don't know what to do about it, Carol. So
15: well, with,
6: I'm in the same boat as you.
15: With your lawn, you can just do what you'd normally do, like aerate it. A good time to be rejuvenating lawn at this time of year.
6: Yep.
15: A bit of sand to what level it all off, a bit of new seed.
6: Yeah, and look, with lawn food, you pay for what you get. Go for a good one, the Scots Lawn Builder. That's a beauty.
15: Good on you, Carol. We've got to move on. Guess what's just come through on the Herald Sun site? Rub salt in the wound after we got knocked out of the finals. Collingwood's Scott Pendlebury will play for the Gold Coast next season.
6: Okay.
15: Coaching role and a playing role.
6: So get down to our spring launch today. We've got
15: I can't believe it.
6: Fairy Pendle. Floss for the kids. We've got face painting.
15: Pendles.
6: Giant raffles. I've got the Felco boys will be in sharpening Felcos. Bring your Felcos.
15: Yeah, Garden World 9 to 5.
6: Yep, open today for our spring launch.
15: Take the kids. There's dinosaurs, everything.
6: Yeah.
15: Would have been Michael Jackson's birthday today.
6: And yeah, Pendles, good luck up there.
15: Oh, don't stop.
27: 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Voted World. 3AW News.
28: 11 degrees in Melbourne, partly cloudy today. Top of 15, it's 8 o'clock. Good morning, I'm Dennis O'Kane. Agony for the Magpies as a late miss sees the Bulldogs steal a wild card win at the MCG. The Call telling the story last night.
29: Nothing more to say. This kick will tell you who is going through to next week. Membry on his way in. One behind.
28: More on an historic night later in sport. Well, the number of Australians unaccounted for in Nepal has now risen to 41 in the wake of the devastating flash flooding. The Department of Foreign Affairs says it's working urgently to get in touch with 26-year-old Cara Sabrino, who made contact with her family yesterday. So far, up to 600 people have been confirmed dead. Australia's ambassador to Nepal, Simon Earns, says the government has received more than 450 consular calls regarding the disaster.
0: We're advised here in Kathmandu of Australians that were known to be in the area, but we've also had friends, family members in Australia indicating they have not had contact with. So to some, sometimes those individuals match up, sometimes they're new.
28: Two Bayside councils are joining forces in a desperate bid to fix crumbling roads. Bayside and Kingston councils say the Carroll government has no choice but to act, and to act quickly. They say potholes and deteriorating road surfaces are a risk to safety, not to mention causing damage to vehicles. There'll be no statue for Dan. The Herald Sun reporting Daniel Andrews will miss out on his $134,000 taxpayer-funded monument recognising his time as Premier. Former Premier Jeff Kennett established the practice of automatically recognising Premiers who served at least 3,000 days in office. But Premier Ben Carroll has stepped in and scrapped the legacy. New research shows placing physiotherapists in emergency departments could save the health system millions of dollars and boost health care. The Sydney University study has found a number of common reasons for ED presentations could be dealt with by physios instead of emergency doctors. Associate Professor Gustavo Mercado says it would greatly reduce waiting times.
1: Patients are seen 40 minutes faster and they're discharged from hospital 1 hour sooner than the traditional medical pathway. And also it's patients were highly satisfied with the care they received and it saves money to the hospital.
28: Financial despair is forcing many farmers off the land. A Norco Black Dog Institute survey of more than 1,000 farmers has found 4 out of 10 are considering leaving the industry. More than half of those surveys say they're relying on other jobs to survive financially. Many say they're not coping, leading to mental issues. Now to finance, the Dow closing down 9 points.
27: When Bear started, the funeral industry said easier, affordable funerals were impossible. But 50,000 families later, Bear's proved them wrong. Bear, funerals made easier.
28: Agony for the Magpies following last night's After the Siren Miss, going down to the Bulldogs by 3 points in AFL's first wildcard game. Collingwood veteran Tim Memory had a chance to put the Magpies in front at the final siren, but failed to convert a set shot. Teammate Stan McStay says last night summed up the Magpies' season.
13: Fight till the finish and probably just not quite as good as some of the other teams in the comp. We really rallied around Timmy at the end there. He's had an incredible season.
28: And the Herald Sun this morning just reporting that Scott Pendlebury is leaving Collingwood and he is off to the Gold Coast Suns. And that's the latest news in sport.
27: With the 3AW app, you have the power of 3AW in the palm of your hand. So add it to your phone now. Melbourne's own 3AW.
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16: Good morning, Dan Belling from Transport Victoria. In Craigieburn, delays both directions on the Hume Freeway. There's been a collision between Craigieburn Road and Amaru Road with a lane blocked both ways. Emergency services are on the scene. In Mundura, you can't enter the M80 Ring Road Greensboro bound from Plenty Road this weekend. That ramp closed for M80 completion work, so use Grimshaw Street instead. Bus buses replacing trains on the Craigieburn line between North Melbourne and Craigieburn all weekend. That also sees coaches running on the Seymour and Shepparton lines. Check the Transport Victoria website.
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28: Partly cloudy today for Melbourne. A top of 15. More cloud tomorrow, 16. Some cloud around also Monday, 17. Late showers Tuesday, 22. A shower or two on Wednesday, 17. Showers Thursday, 18. 18 also for Friday and a shower or two. And on the bays today, variable winds of about 10 knots and waves below 1 meter. It's 10 now at Geelong, 11 at Clayton, and in the city, 11 degrees. Dennis O'Kane, Melbourne's own 3AW.
18: Now on 2GB Sydney, 3AW Melbourne, 4BC Brisbane, and network stations across Australia. It's time for Life and Technology with Charlie Brown. Thanks to Harvey Norman.
15: Around the country we go. My name's Darren James. Charlie Brown is at the ready to take your calls on 131873. Charlie, good morning to you.
19: Yeah, morning, Darren. Morning, everyone. We have a big show today coming up. We're going to talk about a particular laptop that is co-designed by our sponsor, Harvey Norman.
15: Right.
19: Yeah. Last time they did this, my wife bought one. Right. This was about 7 years ago. She's been using this particular, I mean, 7 years old now, but yeah, she's been using this laptop ever since. Doesn't want to give it up.
15: Wow.
19: So, bit of Aussie innovation in terms of design and that kind of stuff. We'll talk to HP about what's going on in that space. This weekend you will hear again with our sponsor, they have launched their whole outdoor
15: robot
19: section. Yeah, and what they've done is they've grouped everything they sell outdoors. So furniture and barbecues and pizza ovens and, in our area, robots into one section. Yeah. And so when you go into the store, you can go and say to the staff, okay, where's the outdoor section? And I want to go check out robots or an outdoor lounge or whatever it is. And they'll point you to that section and answer all your questions because they've trained up the staff in that space. And at the moment, they've got three different kinds of robots. They've got the mowing one, the pool robot one, the cleaning
15: and window.
19: Pool, and windows as well. And that's the idea, is to make this sort of section a bit easier for you to navigate and work your way around. Lots of activity in this space. There are more models of these things launching all the time. We will have them here on the program, but that's what's going on. If you walk into our sponsor's store and you see all these ads around, that is essentially what they have been doing. Now, the other thing we're going to have on the program, we're getting closer to spring in where I'm living. I won't be here this week. I'm going to Berlin for a tech expo. Lee Stark will sort you out for next week's show, so I won't be here, but the show will continue. We're still producing it. Lee will be hosting. But in Sydney next week, it's going to be above 20 all week. In Perth, it's been above 20 already this time of the year. So spring is on its way. I thought we'd have a chat with the guys from Breville about what to look for when you're buying an air filter to remove all those pollens and things that might be upsetting you at this time of the year. We'll talk about how to go choose one of those kinds of devices to make the air in your home, whether you're awake or asleep or whatever it is, better for you. We'll have that on the program today. In the newsletter, we have always got a whole bunch of amazing technology. We've, again, we're updating travel technology in the newsletter at the moment because tomorrow morning I am on my way to China. I've got to stop into the factory because they are assembling our Jimmy Play Pro 2 device at the moment, which will be ready at the end of September. And I've, then I'm going to go on to Berlin to see IFA, the world's biggest Europe's biggest tech expo, and check out all the new amazing technology there. A lot of it will be coming to Australia before the end of the year. But in the newsletter, we are talking 3D printing. Mm. And you might be sitting there, what do you need a 3D printer for? Well, I didn't think I needed one, and the guys at Bamboo dropped one off this week for us to film. Mm. It has been punching out stuff ever since they dropped it off.
15: What'd you punch out?
19: My daughter's been making some Halloween product.
15: All right.
19: She's been very, very excited because she's building all these things. And what I've done, though, was when we had the cap that sits on top of the stormwater drain, the white disc, yeah, broke, went to the plumbing shop, didn't have that design, couldn't get it in without going to a special order. I'm printing one out today.
15: Wow.
19: On my 3D printer. So my kids are trying to print toys. Yeah. I'm trying to print out things around the house that are difficult to procure through the regular ways that we're doing it.
15: Yeah.
19: And so anyway, we've done an article in the newsletter, lifeandtechnology.com.au, for 3D printing. What might be in it for you if you decide to jump on board with that kind of technology too?
15: 131-873, Damien. Good morning.
3: Good morning. How are you going there?
15: Good, Damien.
19: Hey, Damien. What's your challenge?
3: Excuse my voice. See, I'm visually impaired, Charlie, and I had just got the Meta glasses, and they've been really fantastic. And all of a sudden on Wednesday, it's like they've done an update. The voice has changed. When I ask it to tell me what's in front of it, it's hesitant. It won't tell me unless I get mad at it. Crazy. I don't know what to do.
15: You don't want to be getting mad at your glasses.
19: Okay, so I'll just tell you on background what's been going on here. So Meta has just rolled, and this is across not just your glasses, but everybody's Meta glasses. They've rolled out a whole bunch of privacy features because what they're trying to do and what the industry is trying to do is build more comfort in the community around people wearing these glasses. So they're less about, people feel less about their privacy being infringed, and more as promoting the fact that they're a tool for assisting you with everyday things, like in your case, Damien. Now, they have just rolled out this new update that has got a bunch of new privacy features on it. For example, stopping people from turning off or covering up the light that says that shines when the camera's recording, right? People would try and cover that up to make it look like, I mean, these are kind of unique people who are trying to do this, I will admit. But they're trying to stop the device from recording if you've covered the light, right? That's one thing. But there are a range of other things that they have brought on board. Now, I haven't gone through them yet, Damien, but I do know what I would like to do is stay connected with you because I have a feeling, I do know that they're bringing out a range of updates and they're probably going to drop every couple of days as they update and then fix a few things and tweak a few things as they go. So I want to stay in touch with you for that reason to see if this works better for you, you know, on Monday or Tuesday with the next update. And if it doesn't, I mean, I know the guys at Meta Glasses. I'll talk to them directly and see what we can ascertain for you. But also, when I'm in Berlin, I'm meeting with the guys from HTC, these Eagle AI smart glasses, the competitors to the Meta. They're about to launch in Australia too. I think the 2nd of September they're about to launch. They're going to provide competition in this space for people like Damien and others. And Damien, I'd like to engage with you to see whether that product is going to help you. It might help you more, might help you less. I don't know, but I want to stay connected with you. So I can't fix this immediate problem, but stay connected with me because I think we might be able to work a solution for you over the coming days at least. All right. Good to know what your challenge has been.
15: Good on you, Damien. Thanks for the call around the country. This is Life and Technology.
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15: Life and Technology continues. Charlie.
19: Yeah, I said at the start of the show that my wife and I went shopping for a laptop 7 years ago about, and we bought one. And design was a key part of what we were looking for, and we chose this model based on a beautiful leather finish on it, which was really unique at the time, especially. And look, that device has been going very, very well today. And since then, especially during COVID, appeared there's a bit of a drop off in this focus of these sort of beautiful designs and laptops and stuff. It seemed to be more about, okay, just make it light and thin and long battery life and those kinds of things. But I think we're heading back in that direction and I think that's going to be very, very favorable for many people who are out there looking for something a bit different. To talk about that a bit more is Liam Hales, National Account Manager with HP today. Good morning, Liam.
22: Morning, Charlie. Thanks for having me on.
19: Good to have you on. And it must be good to hear that a device of yours we bought 7 or 8 years ago is still going strong and is still still very much part of the productivity suite used in our house.
22: Look, it makes me, it's great to hear, and I think that global exclusive rose gold Spectre that you had is a great product for us, and I'm keen to speak about the Deep Espresso, which is, I guess, the second coming of that product at Harvey Norman today.
19: Yeah, it's you were talking when we went to Darwin with Harvey Norman. I was looking at all the new products there, and you were there with your team, and you were talking about designing exclusive designs of laptops and things like that. And but you were talking about how the fact that what you have attempted to do is something just a bit different. Can you explain what the design focus has been on this one?
22: Yeah, I think like you were touching on before, I think the sort of lines are really blurred between what people are actually using and purchasing now. Like, I think technology is almost becoming an extension of someone's personality. I think if you look at headphones, they were really a breakthrough, a really fashion item where people were using them, but also wanting to look cool and wanting to look, you know, fashionable in the market. So I think that technology is really coming that way. So that's how we've seen the OmniBook Ultra, to be honest. The Deep Espresso is a colorway that's really on trend. If you see that espresso sort of color and fashion, it's on trend. Everybody's wearing it. So we thought, why not bring it to a product and make it exclusive to Harvey Norman?
19: they got involved, they as in senior management got involved in the design. That doesn't happen all the time, does it? You don't always get retailers walking into your design labs in Palo Alto, California and saying, hey, we've got a few ideas on how you can improve something for us.
22: Definitely not. So I think that just goes to show the partnership between Harvey Norman and HP. So the exec team yearly meet with our design team in Palo Alto and sit there and just discuss, you know, how can we make products that are unique to the market, are a bit different, but are going to be the best of the best. And this is the Omnibook Ultra Deep Espresso, which we're talking about today, which, you know, sits in our most premium chassis, has that all-day battery life, has OLED, has touchscreen, has all the features you would want out of a laptop. It is the best of the best, which ties in nicely with our sort of partnership with Ferrari. It is sits at the very top of our food chain of products. And you've also got that global colorway, which is exclusive to Harvey Norman and Deep Espresso. So for us, we really want to look at products that are leading, that are AI-enabled, that have that next-gen AI technology, that are the best of the best. But this color, again, just sort of takes it one step further and makes it really, really unique and bold.
19: I've got one on my desk. We were filming it this week, and my production team actually took twice as long to film it as they would a regular laptop. And I was saying to them, like, what took you so long, guys? They said, no, we had to capture this angle and this angle and this angle, and we had to look at it this way, and we had to do it this. So, guys, it's like they're describing they're trying to film a piece of artwork, which is, you know, lovely and all that. But at the end of the day, what we usually film is technology. So I suppose that was the difference. The thing I want to also understand is, in your business, you've been focused on making things thinner and lighter and faster and putting AI technology in and bright screens and all of that kind of stuff. You're still doing that with this technology, right? But you're just doing it with its own custom design to make it look a bit better.
22: 100%. So if you see it in person, I encourage anyone, if they can, to get down to their local Harvey Norman store, walk in front and center, and you'll see Deep Espresso everywhere. It's that bronze colorway. It is really, really unique, and I sort of give a testament to our product team and the Harvey Norman exec team.

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2: Hello, Dan Belling, Transport Victoria. In Craigieburn, a collision on the Hume Freeway city bound between Amaru Road and Craigieburn Road with the right lane blocked. Emergency services are there. Both northbound lanes have now been reopened past the incident. There's delays onto the Westgate Bridge to head outbound. A car's broken down. The two left lanes are closed. You can't enter the M80 Ring Road Greensboro bound from Plenty Road in Bundoora this weekend. Closed due to works, use Grimshaw Street and buses replacing trains on sections of the Craigieburn, Seymour, Shepherd and Werribee and Williamstown lines over the weekend.
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0: And Life and Technology continues with Brett. Good morning.
8: Oh, good morning, gentlemen. How have you been today?
0: Good, Brett. Good, Brett.
8: Listen, this is going to sound like a stupid question. Righto, I've got an iPhone 17. I've been with Telstra for over 30 years. And I heard Charlie saying the other day that the new Boost, or I don't know how new it is, has got the same coverage as Telstra.
9: Yes, it does.
8: Right?
9: Yep.
8: Okay. So what I'm thinking of doing is changing over. Now, I've never changed providers before. So what do I have to do to make sure I don't lose things like all my phone calls, photos, etc., if I change providers?
9: Okay. All of the content on your phone is on your phone. That's all fine. That's separate to the network that you have. In Australia, we have, and I think it was Senator Stephen Conroy, who was the Minister for Communications at the time, he brought in a rule called universal number portability in this country. And what that means is that your number is yours. You own it. It is separate to any mobile phone network. And at any time, what you can do, Brett, is you can, pending the submission of ID, the correct identification to prove who you are, you can go to another provider and you can switch to a different provider and take advantage of their offer. In this case, Boost is actually owned by Telstra, but they have...

0: have plans on boosts that are for that are 12 months long, and for example, and that you can find some cheaper deals. Now, what you do is what I suggest you do is you go into a retailer and then you take your you buy a boost sim, then you go to their website. And then once you've got that SIM, you will go through the activation process of moving just your phone number and your provision of calls and texts and data to that phone number from the main Telstra service to the Boost service. Now, because you have not done this for a very, very long time, Brett, what I would suggest you do is leave me your phone number and I'll get the blokes at Boost to call you on Monday and hold your hand in this process, because I don't want you to sort of get frustrated or find it difficult, and they might be able to provide you with some extra support. They are good friends of the program. In fact, most of the telcos are good friends of this program.
1: Yeah.
0: And we get along really well.
1: Sure.
0: But leave me your phone number, Brett, and I will – that's what you need to do. Get the SIM first. They cost about $2, and then you will go through the activation process. But I'm happy to get the guys at Boost to give you a buzz to help you.
2: Yeah, well, I was looking at their blurb online, and as you said, you can get some pretty good deals there, 12-month deals. Yeah, and it says you can buy the whole thing online, but what sort of retail would I have to go to?
0: Oh, any of the supermarkets sell them. Post office used to sell them. I'm not sure if they still do. They don't have a mobile phone business there anymore in Australia Post, but supermarkets have them. Petrol stations, those kinds of things. You'll see them. You walk in and there's sort of orange and black cards on the wall and you just buy one of these. But just buy a $2 one and then you can choose your plan after that. All right? Give that a go, Brett. I'm sure you'll have a good experience. And I can see you left out your mobile number with Mariam, our producer. I'll get them to give you a buzz on Monday and they'll walk you through it. But yeah, give that a go.
1: Thanks, Brett, for the call to Vanessa. Good morning.
3: Good morning, gents. About 5 weeks ago, Charlie, you recommended, I think you have one, an e-printer, because my inkjet is dying, and I wanted to get that printer that you recommended.
0: Ink tank. So no more cartridges. You fill the tank with ink. The benefit, you pay more for the printer, but the printer comes with full ink tanks, so it's not you know, a 20% full cartridge. It comes with all the ink tanks full. And then as you're printing, it's far, far cheaper cost per page. So Epson make them. Canon make them. I don't think Brother does anymore. I think they sort of dabbled in this space for a while. But have a look at those two ones. Epson has just dropped a couple of new models, as has Canon. So go into our sponsor, Harvey Norman, Vanessa. Say you want ink tank and you want to see the options. Other retailers do sell them as well. I mean, look, you know, in providing the advice, we are sponsored by a retailer, but they are sold in various retailers. But start with the question of, I need an ink tank printer, please, and the guys in store will help you from there.
1: Good on you. Thanks, Vanessa. To Con, good morning.
4: Hey, good morning, sir.
1: Hello, Con.
0: What's going on, Con?
4: It was frozen on. I was watching. I was watching something on the Facebook, the other one, the YouTube,
0: yep.
4: And all of a sudden, frozen. And,
0: oh no!
4: And now, when I was waiting here, I rang you up. I hold the button on and off down for 5 seconds. It worked again. Thank you.
0: It's working. Okay. So I'll just tell you what. I'll just tell you about this call with Con. So whenever calls come up on the board, Mariam, our wonderful producer, goes and asks them, like, what's your challenge, right? And if it could be two or three things, I'll often jump in and say, hey, can you ask the listener, in this case Con, to just try this and see if it fixed it? Now, for Con, his PC crashed and it was making an unusual noise. Now, the unusual noise is the PC trying to do something mechanically, usually trying to get the fan to spin up. But it wouldn't do it because the PC had crashed. Now, in this case, if this happens to you, hold the power button down for up to 30 seconds. It depends on the manufacturer, how long. Sometimes it's, in this case, for Con, it was 5 seconds. could be 10, could be 20, but by 30 seconds, the motherboard has been told separately from whatever Windows software tells it to do, but it's the actual motherboard has received a direct instruction from that power key to force shut down. And then you can start again. All right. So that's a little tip for you. If you ever have a situation where the PC crashes, making a funny noise, hold the power button down for 10, 20, 30 seconds. By that point, it should power off and then you can reboot again. In this case, Con's back and working again.
1: Job's done.
0: To say.
1: Well done, Con. Sally, good morning.
5: Good morning.
0: Morning, Sally.
5: I probably a question that's a bit left field. I have a small business, and
0: yep.
5: instead of the affordability of a receptionist full time is not feasible. So I'm just looking at AI receptionists, which
0: yep.
5: you ring a lot of restaurants these days, and they have AI, and they basically take the call. They sound exactly like, you know, a normal person. I'm wondering if you have any or anywhere that you or a platform that you may know of or suggest that would be good in that for that sort of business.
0: Yeah, there's a couple that we have had, I'll say, a connection with, but not a close connection with, because there's more of a business to business challenge as you've referred to. There's a few around. There's one called Ring Jenny. There's a smart one there. Smith.ai is one that we've connected with. And but when I say connected, I don't use these for my business myself. There's another one called Ruby as well. So Ruby, Ask Jenny, Smith.ai. There's three of them. These are the ones that have been used On a certain level here in Australia, right? Because there's literally 100 of them. But what you want is one that others are using locally because accents and those kinds of things, right? I can link you to a couple that we have. When I say connected, they've actually been in touch with us and say, hey, this is who we are and this is what we do. And if you've got any questions about this kind of thing, make sure you get in touch with us for this, you know, talking about the sector as a general. We're happy to help. If you go to those guys, I'm sure you'll find what you're looking for. It is different. You have to gain a little bit of comfort with your customers, but it seems to be happening more and more these days, Sally. And, it is the way of the future, in my opinion, as well.
1: Yeah. Thanks, Sally, for the call. Appreciate it. To Glenn, good morning.
6: Good morning. Look, I'm ringing up about G'day, fellas. I'm ringing up about interference I get when I listen to 3AW on the radio, and I've been able to determine that it happens when I turn on the television. So the television's a Sonic television, and I'm just listening to or looking at free-to-air stuff. But whether it's a radio that's battery-powered or one that's plugged into mains power, the interference is extreme at the frequency that this... the signal that's sent by 3AW. So I can't listen to 3AW and have the telly on at the same time.
0: And is it just because is it the AM you're listening to or the digital that you're listening, digital radio you're listening to, Glenn?
6: It's the AM channel.
0: Okay. And is it just not that you'd ever go any further in Melbourne than 3AW, but is it other AM stations as well? And does it happen on FM as well if you tested that?
6: Yeah, it doesn't happen on FM. And
0: okay.
6: If I listen to the nearby channels, 774 and 621, which I rarely do, of
0: yeah,
6: course.
0: Okay.
6: But there's a bit of interference there too, but not as much as there is with the 3AW station channel.
0: Yeah, so your TV's putting out some electromagnetic radiation, and the reason you're hearing it on AM is because... AM is more prone to picking up electromagnetic radiation than other wireless bands, right? And it's one of the reasons why, and some brands still do this with their mobile phones, but, you can get a mobile phone that has that has FM radio antenna on it, and you can listen to FM radio on your mobile phone. You can't do that for an AM radio station because the electromagnetic radiation is too much for you to actually pick up that signal. Your TV is putting out an electromagnetic signal, electromagnetic radiation into your room, and that's why you can't do it. I don't know what you're going to do to fix it beyond moving the radio further away from your TV or having the TV off when you're listening to the radio, Glenn, but that's what's going on. If you haven't had it before with other TVs, then that tells you that that TV's putting out more radiation electromagnetically than other brands before it. That's the only explanation I can give you.
6: Yeah, okay. I'll just add one more twist to it. We had our power supply to the house altered around about the time this problem happened, and they switched from one of the three-phase power wires out the front to one of the other three-phase power wires. We've only got two-phase power in the house, but from then on, it became a problem. So well, I wondered if the radiation might have been emitted, not.
0: It's because it's in the, that's exactly how it's happening. It's because of the electricity coming into the TV, right? So the TV turns on and it activates the circuit. And all of a sudden there's more electromagnetic radiation going in. Now it sounds like it probably is more in the wiring of the house now because of the change that you've just described. But that's what's going on, Glenn. It's, look, these products, this is the way they work sometimes. You can have a Sparky come and have a look at it, Glenn, if you want to. But that's the explanation. I've seen it before. And we've seen it today with your case as well.
1: Thanks for the call, Glenn. If you call 131-873, you'll get straight through. We have a lot of lines free. In fact, they're all free. 131-873 to speak to Charlie on Life and Technology, where it's all happening at Harvey Norman. Our sponsors talk about robots taking over. There won't be anything left for us to do, Charlie. There'll be a robot doing everything for us.
0: Hopefully not outside, because I can tell you what, I don't like my own lawns, and I definitely don't like cleaning the pool. And I don't believe I've complained. I might have communicated that the native blue gum forest that butts up against the side of my my yard, which is beautiful. I love it. Yeah. It was there a long time before our house. Enjoys dropping leaves in our pool.
1: So a good pool
0: robot is important. 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
1: Life and technology continues. 131873. Steve, good morning.
19: Hi, good morning. How are you going?
1: Good, Steve.
0: Hey, good, Steve.
19: I've got decades of photos that I've had in multiple storage places: OneDrive, Dropbox, Google Photos, my iPhone. A lot I've synced, but sometimes I'll go into one particular storage app and I'll think, oh, I haven't got that photo in the other one. Is there any app that I can use to pull all of those together?
0: Yeah, there's a couple of ways to do it. I'll tell you how I'm doing it at the moment, Steve. And look, you know, if anyone knows my wife, please don't raise this because it's been a 2-year project.
1: Uh-oh.
0: And I haven't focused enough time on it. And I am getting to the point where I, you know, it's probably a bit delayed. But I've got a program called Duplicate Cleaner, and I'm using Duplicate Cleaner Pro, but they're up to Duplicate Cleaner 5. And it is the most ridiculously powerful application for these kinds of things. And it's so powerful, and that's probably the reason for why it's taken me so long. I have done exactly what you are wanting to do. I've got about 6 hard drives and cloud accounts, and people have given me photos from different phones, and I have centralized all of it on one hard drive. And then I'm using this program to go through and identify to grab every individual photo, only one version of it, and the best quality of it in terms of file size, take that photo, output it to another drive without touching all the original photos, so nothing's being deleted, but output each individual photo to another drive, place every single photo into its own folder based on the month that it was taken inside a master folder of the year it was taken. So at the end of it, I can see, you know, 2008, 2009, yeah, 2010, yeah. 2011. And then inside I've got January, February, March. And then inside that, every single photo is aligned based on the day of the month that it was taken and ordered.
1: But do you remember dates though? See, the problem with that,
0: it does it for you. The metadata on the photo. Now, look, if the metadata on the photo is wrong,
1: yeah,
0: then it's going to have a problem with it, right? It may not be absolutely accurate, but it's looking so far, because I've done it a couple of times, and a bit of trial and error here, and it's about 95% accurate. So if the metadata on it, because as you know, you might take a photo and the file is moved here and it's moved there and it's moved there, and if the metadata is lost, it doesn't know what to do. But 95% correct. So for you, Steve, what we're talking about, and it's not cheap. I think it's about $80 or something like that. So you've got to pay for it, but it is so incredibly powerful for this kind of function. I've done something similar with Google Photos. No good. No, it doesn't clear duplicate files. So you just end up uploading
1: with a lot of stuff.
0: Yeah. A lot of stuff. Google Photos will try not to upload the duplicate of something, so upload it twice, but then there's no ordering of the photos once it's been uploaded. This will actually order the output for you. I will link it in the newsletter. Go and have a look at it. I bought it a couple of years ago. I've used it a couple of times for other things, but now I'm onto the family photo project and have been for too long.
1: Right. Okay? And hopefully your wife's not listening.
0: Hopefully.
1: Because you know what you'll be doing this afternoon if she is.
0: Exactly.
1: Yeah.
0: Exactly.
1: Thanks, Steve, for the call and good luck. Around the country, this is Life and Technology.
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21: Hello, Dan Belling, Transport Victoria. In Craigieburn, collision on the Hume Freeway city-bound between Amaru Road and Craigieburn Road with the right lane blocked. Emergency services and towies are now on the scene. Crews have removed a broken-down car from the top of the Westgate Bridge. Outbound lanes there have reopened. Maintenance crews moving along the Western Freeway Melbourne-bound between Melton and Leakes Road. And work this weekend have buses replacing trains on the Craigieburn line between North Melbourne and Craigieburn. Coaching also happening on the Seymour and Shepparton line, so check the Transport Victoria website.
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1: And Life and Technology continues. Breville Charlie, a well-known brand in the world of electronics.
0: Yeah, they're doing well, Breville, too. We've got one of their coffee machines. And I tell you what, It's a hug in a cup every day when we are making our own coffee, but we're talking about filtering the air in your home. It's the time of the year when that pollen just starts to spread out everywhere across the suburbs, and it does affect people in different ways, not in a good way for many. I thought we'd have a chat today with Lucy Martin, General Manager for Breville, about how to pick the right air filter for your home. Good morning, Lucy.
2: Good morning, Charlie. Yes, officially tissue season.
0: By the way, before we talk about this, I'm off to Berlin. That's for IFA. That's where you and I met. Do you remember that? It was about 7 years ago, 8 years ago, and you were showing the world your new pizza oven. You had a queue out the door of people wanting to eat the pizzas that your chef was making, and that guy from the security team, he brought the security team down there, and they were all having lunch on your stand because of your pizza oven.
2: It was a bit of a draw card in hindsight. I don't think we were predicting quite as many people, but the smell of that pizza was so good. Yeah, it was a great show. I love that. It was such fun.
0: It was. And and that's when we started having a closer look at a lot of the different technologies you've got. Now, talk to me about filtering the air in our homes. I guess the first thing that you would probably want to know when you're in the market for something like this is how do you discern between different air filter solutions? How do companies like yourself and others differentiate different solutions in this space?
2: Yeah, it's a good question, Charlie, because to be honest, the science bit can get a bit confusing when you're in store and you're getting all these different acronyms and numbers, and you just really want to get to the heart of, like, what is the standard? And really the first thing to look for is HEPA, which is the sort of high-efficiency particle air filter. And the number to remember is the grade. So it really needs to be H13. And that means it's been tested to remove 99.97% of airborne particles. And they're typically down to 0.3 of a micron. So to give you some context, that's 200 times smaller than a human hair. Mm-hmm. So HEPA, high efficiency particle air filter, is what you're looking for, and you need that number H13. There are some other sort of watch out. Some claims on the box might be HEPA type or HEPA style, or you might see 99% HEPA. And that's just marketing language for a filter that didn't quite make them real grade. You must have that H13 is the number you want to look for.
0: So there's standards in this sector, and
2: to say that you have met
0: the standard, you actually have to have met the standard. You can't just sort of pretend to. And once you meet the standard, you can stick it on the side of the box, and that's what you're looking for.
2: Correct. And you're also looking for third-party testing. We often, the Asthma Council will offer, the National Asthma Council is a good one, because they will independently certify so your filter, as well as things like Sensitive Choice. That's another good independent certifier. And most reputable brands will have had those independent certifications as well.
0: Okay. Do you know what the most important thing to do when you get a new filter before you turn it on?
2: Well, make sure that the filter is ready to go. That's the most important thing, I would say.
0: That's what I've heard from stores, Lucy, that people will put the filter in the filter machine and not remove the plastic around the filter, and then they start running. It's not actually filtering anything.
2: Yeah, it's going to be. And also make sure you change that filter, because they do get clogged up quite quickly. You can imagine the air in your home can be worse than the air outside. So up to five times worse, actually. So that filter is doing a lot of that heavy lifting for you. So just make sure as well, take the plastic off. Great tip. You'd be amazed, though. I'm pretty sure I would have done that myself if I hadn't worked in this industry. But also make sure you change it regularly, because that's really important. Often, once it clogs up, it can start recirculating the bad stuff, and that's definitely not what you want. So,
0: is there a telltale sign for when to change it? Do you tell everyone or...?
2: It will typically alert you if you have a product that does, but there should also be instructions on the box in terms of how quickly you should do that. It will depend on the size of the filter, the size of the product itself, and the size of the room. So each one will vary, but it should tell you on the box as well.
0: Lucy, good to talk to you. We'll miss you in Berlin for IFA this year, but I'll keep an eye out for your European products, which will no doubt be on display. You guys are doing some great stuff over there. Great Aussie company, Breville, and we appreciate you coming on the program.
2: Thanks, Charlie. Enjoy. See you soon.
1: Lucy Martin from Breville on Life and Technology.
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1: See you, Charlie. Won't see you next week. Talk to you soon.
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1: 12 degrees in Melbourne, partly cloudy, top of 15, it's 9 o'clock. Good morning, I'm Dennis O'Kane. Rescue crews are in a race against time to access the worst affected areas hit by the Nepal flooding disaster. Foreign Affairs in Canberra has confirmed 41 Australians are now unaccounted for. The death toll sits at around 600. Nine reporter James Wilson is in Kathmandu. He says crews are only just now carving out plans on how to reach the disaster zone.
30: The trick this morning will be getting to the region of Nuwakot. That is as close as you can get to this disaster zone by road. Past that point, all the roads, communications, bridges completely wiped out over a 70-kilometre stretch. So at this staging point in Nuwakot, there are army helicopters and rescue helicopters making runs up into that northern region.
1: Disgraced former footballer Nicky Winmar is a free man this morning while he appeals his six-month jail sentence. The 60-year-old was yesterday jailed after being found guilty of attacking a woman at Cuyuna in the state's north. Winmar's lawyer immediately applied for bail, pending an appeal against the sentenced. Daniel Andrews will miss out on his $134,000 taxpayer-funded statue. The Herald Sun reporting Premier Ben Carroll has stepped in and scrapped the legacy. Former Premier Jeff Kennett established the practice of automatically recognising premiers who served at least 3,000 days in office. Well, Mr. Carroll says the policy is no longer consistent with community expectations about government spending. The state coalition is pledging to spend $5 billion over 4 years to fix an estimated 1 million potholes if it wins the November state election. Shadow Road Safety Minister Danny O'Brien says too many people are seeing their cars being damaged.
31: It's
6: just a disgrace the way our roads have become at the moment. With potholes opening up, you get 10 mils of rain and suddenly our major highways have got potholes everywhere. People are popping tyres, they're cracking rims, they're doing damage to their vehicles. Our roads are in an appalling condition because the government stopped doing that preventative maintenance.
9: To finance the Dow closing down 9 points.
12: When Bears started, the funeral industry said easier, affordable funerals were impossible. But 50,000 families later, Bears proved them wrong. Bear, funerals made easier.
9: Collingwood champion Scott Pendlebury is moving on, signed to play with the Gold Coast Suns next season. After his legendary career in black and white, he's decided to accept a multi-year playing coaching deal. 38-year-old Pendlebury's played 442 games across 21 seasons for the Magpies. As for last night's wild card game, the Western Bulldogs survived, defeating Collingwood by 3 points in a thriller at the MCG. And Nine reporter Kiara Parker is back at the G this morning.
13: It went down to the wire. More than 81,000 fans here at the MCG last night for the AFL's first ever wildcard game, and it was a thriller. The lead kept on changing. The usual stars shone, Nick Dacos and Marcus Bontempelli among the best on ground, but it all came down to a kick after the siren. Collingwood's Tim Membry had the chance to seal the game, but couldn't get it done. He sprayed the kick. The Doggies running out 3-point winners. Bulldog Ed Richards said after the game he couldn't watch Membry have that kick on goal to decide the result.
14: I feel a bit sick, to be honest, but yeah, that was crazy. I mean, not the way you want to win it, but a win's a win.
13: Last night, of course, was Collingwood champion Steel Sidebottom's last game, the players forming a guard of honour as he left the field.
9: The Bulldogs now face either Geelong or Adelaide in a elimination final. And that's the latest news in sport.
12: The latest sports on Melbourne's 3AW. 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
16: Hello, Dan Belling from Transport Victoria. Police need to close the Hume Freeway citybound between the Craigieburn exit and Craigieburn Road to investigate a collision. There are significant delays on approach. Exit onto the Hume Highway. You can then re-enter the freeway at Craigieburn Road or down at Cooper Street. Maintenance crews are moving along the Western Freeway Melbourne bound between Melton and Rockbank. In Bundoora, the Plenty Road entry to the M80 Ring Road Greensborough bound. It's closed till early Monday morning for M80 completion works, so instead use Grimshaw Street.
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9: Partly cloudy today in the top of 15. Partly cloudy again tomorrow, 16. Some cloud around on Monday as well, and 17. Late showers Tuesday, 22. Shower 2 Wednesday, 17. Showers Thursday and a shower 2 on Friday. For the bays today, variable winds of about 10 knots and waves below 1 metre. It's 11 now at Point Cook, 12 at Brighton, and in the city also 12 degrees. That is SoCane, Melbourne's own 3AW.
1: Hey, Doc, it was sad about Dolly Parton, wasn't it?
9: It certainly
1: during
9: was.
1: The week.
9: What a lovely lady. And more than just an entertainer, a singer, had such a wonderful life helping people. And you know what? She donated millions of dollars to different causes and didn't tell anyone.
1: Oh, I know.
9: In fact, wanted to keep it to, you know, keep it quiet.
1: And gave books for people to learn. And
9: yeah.
1: Because apparently her parents didn't have that opportunity. Oh. There's a mural down in Johnston Street on a cafe, and it says, yep, to Dolly. There's tributes to her all over the place. I'm going to, guess what? I chatted to her.
9: Really?
1: Yes. I'm going to replay it. I had a listen and I thought, oh, I'm sure I chatted to Dolly Parton many years ago, back in 2013. Can you believe that?
9: Wow,
1: and so amazing. I dragged it out. I thought, I wonder if it's worth playing. I thought, well, you can tell she's such a lovely person. Anyway, I'm going to replay it.
9: Right.
1: But what about some of her quotes? She once said, "You'll never do a whole lot unless you're brave enough to try, and you've got to be willing to take chances." Do you like that one?
9: I do. And she mentored so many young people. That's the other thing.
1: She said, "I'm a very sensitive person, but I'm also very strong. I've learned that you can be both. You can be tender and tough at the same time." You like that one?
9: Oh, I do. It's a shame she couldn't be president of the United States.
1: Yeah, that's right. Here's my favorite too. She once said, "The way I see it, if you want the rainbow, you got to put up with the rain."
9: Oh,
1: that's
9: yeah.
1: Nice.
9: That's not.
1: And really. My favorite Dolly Parton quote: "I'm not offended by all the dumb blonde jokes because I know I'm not dumb, and I also know that I'm not blonde." It's.

0: back in 2013, I was lucky enough to have a chat with Dolly Parton. And when it comes to country music, no one is bigger and brighter than Dolly Parton, an icon of the music and entertainment world for almost five decades. 25 of Dolly Parton's songs have reached number one on the Billboard country charts, and a staggering 41 albums have also been in the top 10 alone. She wrote I Will Always Love You from The Bodyguard and is known for other hits like 9 to 5, Jolene, which we heard there. Dolly also starred in hit movies including Steel Magnolias, 9 to 5, Rhinestone and The Best Little Whorehouse in Texas. Along the way, Dolly Parton has won 7 Grammy Awards and she's also won the hearts of millions around the world. She's coming to Australia in February to coincide with the release of her new album, Blue Smoke, and she joins us now. And Dolly, speaking of Jolene, I heard a story. I wonder if you could confirm or deny it, that Jolene was a girl at your husband's work that tried to have a crack at him.
1: Well, sort of. She actually was a lady that worked at the bank. He was just going in and out of the bank, and I knew we didn't have that kind of money at that time. And he was just going in to look at that pretty long-legged, red-headed woman, and I put a stop to that and wrote a song about it.
0: And was she long-legged and good-looking, and would you know where she was now?
1: Yeah, I saw her not long ago. She's big as a barn, and I was really happy about that.
0: And you've been married for a long time, and was the opening line when your husband had a crack at you, it was outside a laundromat and he said, oh, don't sit there, you might get sunburnt?
1: Yeah, that's exactly what he said. I had walked outside while I was doing some laundry at the wishy-washy laundromat, it was called, and I often joke that it's been wishy-washy ever since. So 48 years later, here we still are, wishy-washing it.
0: Hey, Dolly, I'm fascinated by overachievers like yourself. You can sing, you can write songs, everybody loves you, and there's a Dolly World, there's an amusement park named after you. Is there one area of your life that you love to specialize in?
1: Well, actually, I enjoy doing all of it. I think I enjoy the songwriting about as much as anything. It was a song that brought me out of the Smoky Mountains, but I love to sing them, write them, record them, get out and perform them, and I'm very grateful that through the years I've had success enough to be able to venture out into other things like Dollywood, our theme park, and our Dixie Stampede Dinner Theaters, and the Splash Country, our water park up in East Tennessee, and get a chance to do the movies and TV, so I've been very blessed in my life, but I've been at it a long, long time, so it's fun to get to do a lot of different things.
0: I love the story about the song from The Bodyguard, the Whitney Houston song, which you wrote. Some people don't even realize that to this day, and apparently Elvis was going to have a crack at it.
1: Well, that's true. Elvis wanted to record it. He loved the song, and I can only imagine how wonderful it would have sounded had he done it, but just before he got ready to record it, his manager, Colonel Tom Parker, who is very strict but a very good business manager, said that they wouldn't record it unless they got half the publishing, and I wasn't willing to give up the publishing, and so I kept it, and it was after Whitney had such a huge, huge success of it that I was so glad that I really had the full publishing on it. So it was just a business deal I had to make, a decision, but I still to this day picture Elvis singing it because I loved his singing, and I'm sure it wasn't his fault. It was just a business decision of mine and a Colonel Tom Parker move.
0: You can hear his voice doing it, can't you? He would have been the perfect guy to do it. Did you ever meet him?
1: No, I did not. I could have several times. He always asked for me when he would come to Nashville because he liked my songwriting, and we knew a lot of the same people, the people that produced him and recorded him, and he would always say, well, ask Dolly to come down. And I was planning to go down when he was going to record I Will Always Love You. I had planned to go, but he didn't do it, and I didn't go, and so I never actually met him.
0: But you did meet Kenny Rogers and Islands in the Stream, they're all beautiful songs. That was done a long time ago. You're about to release another song with Kenny.
1: Well, actually, we have released a song over here called You Can't Make Old Friends, and we did a little video and an interview with that. It turned out nice, and it's also included in the Blue Smoke CD that's going to be released in Australia on the 30th of January. The whole CD and our tour is called the Blue Smoke World Tour. But I love singing with Kenny. We have a wonderful sound together. We have a wonderful friendship, relationship, and the first time I was ever in Australia was with Kenny 30 years ago when Islands was out, and we did a 5-week tour over there in New Zealand and Australia.
0: I think he's been publicly come out and said that he wasn't happy with the work, a little bit of work he had done to him, was he?
1: Well, I think it's very hard. Plastic surgery is a tricky thing anyway, and it's harder for a man because you can't wear all the eye makeup and all the eyeshadows and all the things that you can do to kind of cover it up. But
0: late on a Friday night, sometimes you can get away with it amongst your friends.
1: Well, yeah. but anyway, he's looking better now. And he wasn't real happy with all that. But Kenny's a doll. He's all human and good and real on the inside where it counts. And we've been good partners for many, many years now.
0: Now, when was the last time you were in Australia?
1: Well, I was just there 2 years ago. It'll be it was 2011 we were there, and we were in Australia, and we were there for a whole month, and we did shows all over. And so the fans just loved us, and we loved the fans, and they wanted us to come back, and I thought, why not? It's going to be cold here in Tennessee, so why not come where it's warm weather and get a chance to see all the fans and get to see Australia again and see the fans. So now we've got the new CD with new songs for the show. We've got a lot of new and different things than we had the last time. So we're looking forward to coming back.
0: Dolly, lovely to talk to you. I can't wait to see you here at the Rod Laver Arena on Tuesday, Feb 11. You can book through Ticketek. And as I said, overachievers like yourself that can write. By the way, can you dance very well? Can you do the Paso Doble?
1: I'm not much of a dancer. There's a limit to everything, and that's pretty much it for me. I do pretty good just walk around, teetering around on these high heel shoes, wagging all the stuff I've got to load around.
0: Because nothing grows in the shade. Dolly, February 11th.
1: That's true.
0: If you've heard I thought I'd throw that one in there. A great pleasure to talk to you, and I'll see you here in Melbourne at the Rod Laver Arena on February 11 and 12.
1: Okay, bye-bye.
0: See you, Dolly.
2: Blue smoke climbing up the mountain. Blue smoke winding round the bend.
0: And there it was, way back in 2013. Vale, Dolly Parton.
2: No high road I'm leaving, and I won't be coming back. Blue smoke rolling, rolling, rolling, rolling, rolling.
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4: Hello, Dan from Transport Victoria. Police have needed to close the Hume Freeway citybound between Craigieburn Exit and Craigieburn Road as they investigate a collision. There are significant delays on approach from Donnybrook Road. Exit onto the Hume Highway. You can re-enter the freeway Craigieburn Road or down at Cooper Street. In Bundoora, the Plenty Road entry onto the Ring Road Greensboro bound closed all weekend for M80 completion. Works use Grimshaw Street, and there's buses replacing trains on the Craigieburn, Werribee, Williamstown, Seymour and Shepparton lines over the weekend due to planned works.
0: I'd love to hear from you. Did you ever see Dolly Parton in concert? One of my regrets, never got to. 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
5: We're not doing any of that. 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Just the two of us having a genuine conversation, which is what Bear is all about.
6: 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A lot of pomp with very little substance. 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
7: This is David Mann, Man About Town for Supreme and Leader Caravans, corner of Grasslands Avenue and Hume Highway, Craigburn, opposite the Fire Rescue Victoria Academy. Firefighters, you do a great job. And Darren James, you're a star. That was a wonderful memory of the late Dolly Parton. Just fantastic. Your father would be looking down from heaven, Peter James, saying, "My son's doing a good job." Well, the team at

0: Asher. Good morning.
1: Good morning.
0: Hello, Asher. How you doing?
1: Yeah, good. I wasn't sure what I was doing just then. I hesitate for people to ring up, so I thought I'd ring you up.
0: Yeah.
1: I seen her in, it was in the 80s. I'm not sure exactly when it was in the 80s, but she was in Melbourne and she got the key to the city. And I was standing probably a metre away from her with my sister.
0: Right.
1: And we've seen her, I've seen her at least four times. We've seen her at Kooyong with Kenny Rogers.
0: Oh, I didn't know she performed at Kooyong with Kenny.
1: Yeah, she did. She did.
0: How about that? And were you there? You were there to see that?
1: Yes, I was there to see that. And I've seen at least three of her other concerts. I've seen the last one she was in when she came to Melbourne at Rod Laver. So I've seen her about four times, and every time I hear The Coat of Many Colours, I think of my mum, because we had 12 in our family, and my mum would go down to the op shop and she'd get old jumpers that had been knitted and she'd undo them and crochet new ones for us.
0: Oh, is that right? And that was The Coat of Many Colours.
1: Colours, and I love it, and I get teary every time I see it and hear it. And then when my husband told me she died, I just put my CDs on and I had it all blurring.
0: Oh, you would have too. Her concerts, she would have been a total pro, I'd imagine. They would have been a real entertaining thing to see.
1: Oh, yes. Oh, God, yes. She was just marvellous, absolutely marvellous.
0: So you saw her at Kooyong. What were the other venues that she performed at?
1: It'll be Rod Laver Arena, I think, each time when I've seen her. I know the last one wasn't the time before it was.
0: Yeah, well, that's right, because back in 2013 when I chatted to her then, I heard myself say that she was at Rod Laver Arena, or was going to be anyway.
1: Yep, I've seen her there that time. And, she's just marvellous. She's just, and it's just sad for her to go just sort of like that,
0: Yeah, and she was, apparently she was meant to have a residency in Las Vegas and perform there, similar to Celine Dion, and then obviously got a bit sick and the rest is history and sadly didn't make the Vegas. But she kept working right up to the end by the sound of it, didn't she, Asher?
1: Yep, she did. She was just absolutely marvellous. I don't think there will never be another Dolly.
0: No.
1: Just like there's never been another Elvis.
0: No, that's true. Hey, good on you. Appreciate the call. Thanks, Asher, for calling Dolly Parton about Dolly Parton in concert.

0: beautiful harmony, Seven Bridges Road, not often heard on the radio. Noel, good morning.
1: Hey, Darren. Yeah, Darren, I went and saw her. It was way back in the 70s, I think. It was on at the Melbourne Sports and Entertainment Centre.
0: Oh, the old swimming pool, yeah.
1: Kenny Rogers and her.
0: Gee, how was the concert?
1: Oh, it was unbelievable.

0: unbelievable. It was magic, mate. It was really, really good. My kids still remember it, yeah.
1: Oh, they went with you. And she came to Australia a lot, didn't she?
0: Oh, she sure did. Yeah, no, she was a good entertainer. One of my daughters, she's her idol and has been since she was a kid. Yeah.
1: Oh, good stuff. So so she played Kooyong, she played the Rod Laver Arena, and now we've found out she played the Sports and Entertainment Centre, which was a great venue, wasn't it, Noel? I remember seeing Dire Straits there, of all things.
0: Oh, God, yeah, yeah. Well, I was very fortunate. I actually put the floor in there for the basketball courts and all that.
1: Oh, did you? Right, you're a parquetry floor man.
0: Yeah, yeah, and all the kids used to go to all the top shows, you know, it was fantastic. And they had the ice skating and by saying the big...
1: Oh, Disney on Ice, that's right. They had a lot there, didn't they?
0: Oh, yeah, it was a great venue.
1: Yeah.
0: It was 4,000 square metres.
1: Yeah, big venue.
0: It was a big venue over the old swimming pool.
1: Good on you, Noel. There she was, Dolly Parton at the Sports and Entertainment Centre. Up next, real estate. But first, a bit more

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1: When we fall so far.
2: The last time Carlton and Melbourne met in the final, this happened.
3: Doherty marks, took a pass, closed the 60 to full four. Akers! Oh, is he kicked it? He has! Carlton a point in front.
2: From 6:30 tonight, it's Melbourne and Carlton meeting in a cutthroat wildcard final. Thanks to Macca's, 3AW is finals football.
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0: Now, this is hot off the press. Acclaimed star of Downton Abbey and Paddington, Hugh Bonneville, is heading to Melbourne to star in what will be the theatrical comedy event of next year. Private Lives at the Princess Theatre from March 18 next year. Also starring in this sparkling Noel Coward comedy is four-time Gold Logie winning and stage screen star Lisa McCune. 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
1: G'day, Darren.
0: Hey, the hotness of bidding strategies. You reckon it's pretty hot at the minute, do you?
1: Well, we know that, you know, around about 50% of auctions are being passed in at the moment, but the other 50%, there's still pretty strong competition, particularly on, you know, well-renovated, you know, turnkey, you know, properties, and your bidding strategies are super important, Darren. We represented a client at a property this week in Essendon. It was a luxurious home. It sold for north of $5 million. And we secured the property with our last $1,000 bid within our budget. The very last bid.
0: So they went to they had a budget and they said, do not go over this. And you didn't go over it. And that's all you had left, a grand.
1: The very last $1,000. Now, no one in the room would have known that that was my last $1,000. And that's really important. As a, you know, as someone who's representing a client, we want to make sure that our last bid is as strong as our first bid, and that really we're not giving any, you know, telltale signs that we're out of juice.
0: Yeah.
1: And I think that for a lot of buyers, it's really important to go into an auction with a firm strategy, that you're setting a budget. I always like to advise our clients, set an odd number, because, you know, a lot of buyers will have a very similar rounded off number, whether that be, you know, $1.1 million or whether it be $850,000. So maybe just add a couple of $1,000. Controlling the tempo of an auction is really important. Now, this auctioneer was very, very good and was trying to encourage or suggest, you know, bids in increments that we wanted to sort of knock down. So bidding strategies matter.
0: How excited were the buyers once they nailed it?
1: They were a bit nervous. That's for sure.
0: What a story.
1: You know, in this marketplace, this property sold for not just a few thousand dollars, but hundreds of thousands of dollars over where a lot of buyers thought it might go. But it was one of the best homes that I've walked through over the last 12 months. It was absolutely flawless.
0: Gee. Hey, what's not so hot at the minute?
1: Well, we're not featuring this property in the top house for this week, because it sold for more than the top house, and that's because the clients here wanted the price to remain undisclosed. They didn't want it to go out to the public, their neighbours, their friends. They wanted to keep it private. But from October 1, this will no longer be an option for both buyers and sellers, because the Victorian government have now passed reforms that require sale prices to be disclosed within 7 days of the sale and remain publicly available for 18 months.
0: So interesting.
1: In an attempt to give buyers more information to curb underquoting and to assist people to be able to purchase properties for realistically what they're worth.
0: So you think this would be a good thing?
1: I think it's a good thing. Yeah, I think there's a few reforms that have come in to real estate over the last 12 months that I haven't been such a fan of, that I don't think is getting us towards the place we want to be. But this is one change that I think will be welcomed by the industry.
0: So what you're telling me, when we get to the top apartment for the week, there was one that went for more than the one we're looking at.
1: Every likelihood, particularly the higher priced properties where, you know, it's a fair sum of money. You don't necessarily want your friends or your neighbours to know that you've either, you know, just come into that amount of money by selling a property, or you've just forked out that amount of money on a piece of real estate. So, but that will no longer be a possibility for buyers and sellers as of October 1st.
0: Yeah. Now, to work out how the industry's going, we look at auction results, and it hasn't been that flash. What was it last week?
1: Clearance rate was bang on 50% last week, Darren, from 606 auctions. There were 194 that sold on auction day, 95 sold before, 118 were withdrawn, and 187 passed in.
0: What about this week? Many on today?
1: Yeah, the REIV are expecting 670 auctions across 225 suburbs. The top auction location today is Reservoir and Craigieburn, both with 16, followed by Mount Waverley 12, Camberwell 10, and Brunswick 10 also.
0: What was the top house of the week?
1: It was 22 Ridgeway Avenue in Kew, a fantastic spot right near the Kew Junction. This was a five-bedroom, three-bathroom home dating back to 1935. A beautifully reimagined and renovated Art Deco clinker brick home. We had plenty of families upsizing. 80 groups of buyers went through this. 95% of them were local families. They had 10 requests for the contract of sale, 5 building inspections, all pretty strong leading indicators that you're going to have strong competition come auction day. The property was on the market at $3.8 million and it sold for $3.92.
0: Gee, okay. And the top apartment, where was that?
1: It was 2 at 32 Marriott Street in Caulfield, and this was sold by Gary Peer and Associates. Daniel Peer was the selling agent. It was a 3-bedroom, 2-bathroom, 2-car villa unit. Looked to be the back single-level villa unit of two in the complex. The quote here was $1.25 to $1.35 million, and it's sold right in the middle, selling for $1,300,000.
0: Now, for the bargain house, I don't think we've ever been to Calcalo before, have we?
1: Well, I actually think we were here last week. Right in this same complex. I think one of them has sold next door. 126 Antares Parade in Calcalo, which is up in the northern suburbs, a newer suburb along the Hume Highway. Nick Fernandez from Ray White Craigieburn sold this two-story, 3-bedroom, 2-bathroom, contemporary, almost townhouse attached at either side. Was quoted $390,000 to $420,000, and it sold for $485,000. So a big price, a few properties selling above the quote.
0: Yeah, for sure. And the bargain house was in, the bargain apartment, I should say, was in Newport.
1: Was 4 at 72 Spate Street in Newport. Jealous Craig Williamstown sold this home. It was a 1-bedroom villa unit also. And a pretty good first home or an investment for a downsize. Not a lot of space, but better than living in a high-rise apartment for the same space, I think. And this one sold for $306,000.
0: Excellent work, Ben. Are you involved in anything today?
1: I'm off to Diamond Creek for an auction at 10:30. So hoping that goes well, but we think that we've lost one of our stronger buyers in the last 24 hours. So we'll see how that goes.
0: Okay, good luck with all of that. That's Ben Reed from Ian Reed Buyer and Vendor Advocates. In the world of real estate, if you want to know what's happening, get involved with Ian Reed Buyer and Vendor Advocates, and especially Ben Reed, and they'll sort you out because they'll help you not get into any fatal real estate traps that some of us get into. Thanks, Ben. Enjoy the day. Stewie, good morning.
2: Morning, Darren. How are you?
0: Yeah, good, Stewie.
2: I've heard a lot of stories this morning about Dolly Parton.
0: Yeah.
2: And I've got one that I can tell.
0: Yeah.
2: I'm a member of the Probus Club. I've never heard this story before, so excuse them. But my working life, I was the business manager at the Royal Melbourne Zoo.
0: Oh, yeah.
2: And one Saturday morning, I was in the office there, quiet Saturday, and I got a call to go to the reception. I went down, and the receptionist nodded her head, indicating to a lady near the front door. And this lady turned round, full blonde hair, curls, magnificent grey fur coat from her neck to her toes. She walked over to me, held her hand out, and she said, "Howdy, the name's Dolly Parton." I'm shaking hands with Dolly. Anyway, long story short, I arranged a guided tour for her, and I'm sitting in the Mini Moak, in the back seat of Mini Moak, rubbing knees with Dolly Parton. And we took her, gave her a tour of the zoo, took her to all the off-limit areas, the vet hospital, you know.
0: Yeah.
2: And when she'd finished the tour, I presented her with a plush koala as a point of a souvenir.
0: Yeah.
2: And that was it. And she shook my hand. Oh, she gave me her autograph.
0: Oh, isn't that lovely? And I bet you she was so lovely. Was she, Stewie?
2: you can say that again. She was, yeah.
0: Oh, you're getting a bit emo there. Good on you. That's fantastic. Oh, Dolly Parton at the zoo. Well, she's been everywhere. Lots of concerts around town and, we found out a new location. Appreciate the call. 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Any advice on retirement or planning? He's the man. Stick with us. That's next.
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4: Hello, Dan Belling from Transport Victoria. Police have needed to close the Hume Freeway city-bound between the Craigieburn exit and Craigieburn Road to investigate a serious collision. There are significant delays on approach from Donnybrook Road. Exit onto the Hume Highway. You can then re-enter the freeway at either Craigieburn Road or down at Cooper Street. In Somerville, Frankston Flinders Road is closed in both directions. There's been a car rollover there. Avoid the area taking Aramosa Road, Coolart Road and Bungowl Road. And in Bundoora, the Plenty Road entry to the Ring Road, Greensborough bound, closed all weekend for works.
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0: 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What's happened what's happened overnight?
14: Overnight, the markets are basically pretty even, a bit lower in the US, as the Fed chair, Kevin Warsh, is his name, W-I-R-S-H, the new Fed chair in the United States, may increase interest rates in September. So that put jitters through the markets. Across the Atlantic, London's FTSE rose slightly as banks were in favour. And in Germany, Italy and France, the bourses rose basically on good auto manufacturing numbers. Gold fell a whopping 3% to $4,529.90 an ounce on the fear of that interest rate rise, because he gave a speech at the Jackson Hole conference and it was taken a little bit negatively. West Texas Intermediate, would you believe, fell, and it's now $83.40 US a barrel, which is pretty low. The Australian dollar fell slightly against the greenback, this company buying 71.6 all US cents, and the ASX 200 SPY is 36 points lower following Friday's effort. Our market put on a healthy 56 points to end the week higher. I want to talk about asset rich, cash for people. It's really important. I had a lot of calls from people, retirees who are struggling to make ends meet, and they want to know about reverse mortgages. 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I'll have John Kasser, I should say, the managing director, assess your eligibility for a reverse mortgage for free. No right. cost at all or obligation. So all those people out there, I said, I don't know what to do. I finally found a solution. So there's about eight I had last week, to be honest. I said, I don't really do this stuff. But now I found a resource, and I'm really happy. I've known John and Ellie, his business partner, for a number of years, and they're very, very good people. So go to collinshouse.com, contact the Dominic Me button, tell us a little bit about yourself, and I'll get John Kasser to give you a call for free to assess whether you can have a reverse mortgage, which gives you a lump of money when you need it now. If you're 60, 70 or 80, what's the point of dying with a $2 million house and not enjoying, you know, life and just eating baked beans on toast? So it's your chance of a bit of a holiday.
0: Yeah, so what has happened in most situations is what they've purchased a house and that's gone up in value like real estate does, but the savings have just dissipated and gone. Yeah.
14: And the main thing, Gary, is that the cost of living is so high.
0: Yeah.
14: Have you seen your rates notice or your water bill or your gas bill? It's and your insurance.
0: Yeah.
14: Like, the cost of electricity, I think, is 40% higher.
0: Mm.
14: It's just crazy. So my suggestion is don't live on the smell of an oily rag. Perhaps have a little bit of fun. Don't go berserk and spend it all at Crown Casino on black.
0: No.
14: But seriously, I had a number of calls and I've been racking my brain to try and find a solution. I've really found someone who'll do a great job and will do it for free. Just for 3AW listeners. And on the flip side, for those people who don't have that problem and want to invest money, we're having an investor briefing. People who want to invest money. On Thursday, the 17th of September. There's more information online if you're interested in attending. 3AW listeners can attend free.
0: Excellent. 133693. Andrea has called through. Good morning, Andrea.
15: Good morning, Dominic. I'm just inquiring. My husband and I went to a financial advisor during the week, and he came up with a portfolio that it was to take our super out of our super fund and put it into a thing called Hub 24. What's your advice on that?
14: So you said you went to a financial advisor?
15: Correct.
14: Yeah. Oh, look, Hub24 is a very reputable platform. It gives you a lot of benefits that I don't know where your super is at the moment, but it has to be in your best interest. I mean, some super funds don't have family fee aggregation, which means if you've got two or three accounts, they charge you the same fee on all of them, whereas you hook them together with Hub24, I believe they've got family fee aggregation. So it could be in your best interest, or it could be the worst thing to do. Depends on your relative circumstances. Like, I can't really tell you over the phone, but overall, it can be a good solution if you're worried about it. They're a good firm.
15: Okay, I appreciate that. Thank you.
0: Good on you. Worries. Thank you, Andrea. The lines are open and the lines are free. Give us a ring. Dominic Alifacci from Collins House will give you some advice if you need it. Maybe you're planning your retirement, you're not sure where to start. 133693 is the number to call at 7 to 10.
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0: And Dominic Alifacci is with us from collinshouse.com. Dominic, with retirement, we're just saying people that are asset rich and cash poor, do they start offloading usually what other assets they have before having a reverse mortgage and relying on their house?
14: Look, generally speaking, they like to keep their, say they've got an account-based pension, they like to keep that ticking over, giving them, let's say, you know, $2,000 a month or something like that. If they get a little bit of Centrelink as well, that helps. If they've got more money than that and they don't want to drop their account balance down, they could look to a reverse mortgage to make up the difference, because there's two things you can do with a reverse mortgage. You can take a lump sum out, take $200,000 out, let's say, and repair the house or go on a holiday or do both. Or you can take out a drip feed just to top up, say, an extra $1,000 a month, because costs have gone up so much that people are really struggling.
0: Yeah.
14: And I hear stories, and this is gospel true stories, that this one lady, her husband won't let her turn the heater on. And he's worried about, he's just going bananas over worrying about running out of money. So a reverse mortgage might be good for them. They can, say, take a lump sum out, and it lasts for a long, long time. So when the last survivor, if the spouse passes away after the husband, usually that's the case, the amount of money is paid back to the bank with interest, or as you go along, if you have a bit of a windfall, you can pay the loan back. So it's like this, almost like a drawing account.
0: Yeah.
14: You draw out, put it back in.
0: Put it back in.
14: But it gives you money when you need it, which is now.
0: Yeah. John has called through. Hi, John.
25: Good morning, gentlemen. Perfect timing, because I was thinking exactly what you were saying, Dominic. How to deal with all of this, because you hear the ads on 3OW and I really don't know which one is better. And you're right, in terms of timing, everything has gone up. But also, I started work quite early before there was super, and so I don't really have much. I'm in a good position that I've got a fully paid off house, so I would like to draw down on it. But
14: There's about seven lenders now. That's what John was telling me the other day. So you've got a choice. So you can go to a broker that can pick the best borrower for you, someone to borrow from, I should say. And you can look at what suits your needs best, because if you've built up a good part of equity in your home. Some of the firms that have got products out there, I don't like. I just don't like them. So go to someone that's independent and smart and does this for a living. It's a bit like when you come to me for investment advice, I can look at all the different investments. With borrowing, you need to look at someone who can look at all the different lenders.
0: Excellent. Thank you, John, and good luck, Dominic. Enjoy the day, and, well, what about last night? Wasn't that a disappointing end to the finish?
14: If I'm going to lose anybody, I'm glad it was the doggies, but, gee, it's sad. Yeah. Very unlucky. But, we had seven debutants, apparently, going to fly last night, and there was only one. Could have gone either way.
0: Yeah, could have gone either way, and good luck to the doggies. The better team won, and they continue on.
14: And sack the umpires.
0: On that note, we thank you very much. Dominic Alifacci, collinshouse.com. We're approaching 10 o'clock.
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4: 12 degrees in Melbourne, partly cloudy, a top of 15. It's 10 o'clock. Good morning. I'm Dennis O'Kane. The death toll from flash floods along the Nepal-Tibet border is rapidly climbing towards 600, with nearly 2,500 people still missing. Emergency crews are digging through knee-deep mud in a desperate bid for searchers to find them trapped under homes and also flooded tunnels. The Department of Foreign Affairs says that 41 Australians remain unaccounted for as foreign aid teams begin arriving in the region. World Vision's Nepal director, Rosalind Gabriel, has told Today the rescue mission is a delicate operation.
5: This only gets worse the higher up the mountains you go, and we know that most of the people were up on treks, so they're up quite high in those mountainous areas. The power was also taken out, so that will be impacting it as well.
4: One Nation is demanding the Prime Minister increase its staffing allocations to bring it on par with the Greens. The minor party has 6 MPs in Parliament and 4 advisers, compared to the Greens with 17 for their 11 members. Party leader Pauline Hanson claims One Nation now meets the threshold for an increase in staff. Glenelg Shire Council in the state's southwest is calling on the Albanese and Carroll governments to help pick up and dispose of dead and dying birds. The Shire has at least 35 confirmed bird flu cases, but locals say the true toll is much higher, with volunteers reportedly shoveling dozens of carcasses onto the foreshore of Portland. Mayor Karen Stevens says dead birds are even being bagged and dropped into public bins.
6: If the Premier was listening, obviously I would ask him to adhere to his responsibilities. And also around the disposal of these dead animals, there's no point in just filling up council's tips and then becoming a ratepayer's cost to dispose of those animals.
4: Artificial intelligence could transform routine mammograms into a powerful tool to fight heart disease. Researchers in Israel have trained AI to identify women at high risk of strokes and heart attacks directly from breast scans. Get set to pay $4 to send a standard letter, the price hike coming on top of a massive loss by Australia Post in the letter delivery side of the business. Parcels are where they are, making the money. Speaking of money, the Dow closing down 9 points. One Australian dollar buying 72 US cents.
3: Finance with the 3AW app. You have the power of 3AW in the palm of your hand. So add it to your phone now. Melbourne's own 3AW.
4: The Western Bulldogs will face either Geelong or Adelaide in an elimination final after scraping home by 3 points against Collingwood last night at the MCG. Bulldogs defender Michael Selwood believes they can go all the way in September.
7: Definitely really confident. Obviously, as I always say, take it week by week, but I think we've got a good list and we started to build some good momentum within the group, and probably our last 3 weeks have been some good footy, so I think we just continue to build and we'll wait and see who we get this next week, but we're really confident.
4: Tonight it's the second wild card, Carlton and Melbourne at the MCG. Blues coach Josh Fraser says he has no concerns about